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2: All right, Red Sox and Blue Jays underway right now in Toronto. What do we got? Top of the fourth inning. No score. Oh, an error at first base. What happened there? Anyways, bottom of the fourth. Sonny Gray, 3 1/3, 0 hits. A 0 earned run, I guess 1 hit now. 2 strikeouts in the game. Hey, the Patriots, everybody. Oh, I should mention Adley Rutschman could be activated by tomorrow. Patriots signed Hunter Henry, 3-year extension worth up to $20 million per season. And they have traded Caden Wallace to Miami and a 7th round pick for a 6th round pick. 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

0: All right, back here on 98.5 The Sports Hub. We're at 1 hour down. Well, everybody, the Patriots are always in the news, right? Well, for good reasons, I guess, these days. And while I saw this one a little while ago, I wanted to pull this up here. We'll talk to Doug Kind, by the way, coming up in just a bit from the Boston Herald. And USA Today has released their top NFL teams heading into 2026. Not sure if you saw this list, Skaz. I'll bring you in on this one. Would you say that the Patriots are a top 10 team heading into 2026?
1: I would say yes.
0: Me too. That's not being homer or team off for Super Bowl or any of that. I think they have a great coach, great quarterback, good offensive coordinator, a defense that has some one of the best corners in the league, some good, I mean, two of the better defensive linemen. They got pass catchers everywhere. They can run the football well. And again, quarterback, right? Ranked eighth, I believe. Eighth. Went from 22 to 8. So the number one team, according to USA Today, the Los Angeles Rams. Number two, Seahawks. They're going to knock each other off, by the way. Third is the Denver Broncos. That's a little high to me. Fourth is the Buffalo Bills. So where would the Patriots be? If all those teams were ahead of them, sure, five? How about the Bears? Bears. How about the Texans or Patriots? Texans? Then the Patriots beat the Texans in the playoffs.
1: Where are the Eagles, Joe?
0: No Eagles. Seven, San Francisco 49ers. Where did that come from?
1: Huh?
0: Eight, Cincinnati Bengals. Nine, the Dallas... 10 Detroit Lions. USA Today.
1: I'm sorry, but to me, there's three teams that are glaringly missing from that list.
0: Definitely the Eagles, definitely the Patriots, and who's your other?
1: I think Jacksonville should probably be on that. They're better than the Lions, the Cowboys, and the Bengals. I'd say they might even be better than the... I think the Jaguars are a top 10 team in the NFL. Is that crazy to say?
0: What about the Chiefs?
1: Sure, the Chiefs should probably be there as well. If you want to give me the Mahomes thing, but they have Kenneth Walker. They made some moves.
0: Sure, like if they're 11th, 12th, fine. Conversation, yes.
1: I mean, I'd definitely take a team with Patrick Mahomes and the Chiefs defense over, I don't know, Brock Purdy or Dak Prescott and Jared Goff.
0: Again, USA Today made a choice to not put the Patriots in the top 10. Or the Eagles. And... yeah, I would just say this. I'm not blah because the Patriots. I'm not doing that. I think it's a flawed list. I think that list sucks. Sorry, USA Today. But I don't apologize. Your list sucks and it's flawed. Why the love for Dallas, by the way? What is it about? What did Dallas do, Skaz, that you could tell me that they're a top 10 team from a non-playoff team to a top 10 team? Just how does that work? Or did they make the playoffs? No, they didn't, right?
1: I mean, they signed, the safety, Jalen Thompson.
0: Ooh.
1: Yeah, I'm trying to think of what they did this offseason.
0: The list sucks. The Patriots came in at 11th, just in case you wanted to know. That's a flawed list. Out on your list. I think your list stinks, USA Today. And then Dove Kleiman posted it. So take that for what it's worth, but it's what I saw today, and you know what? I disagree with it. I don't like it. That's the list, and I don't like it. Anyway, he's going to talk to Doug Kind coming up in a minute, but I know some people want to talk. Let's talk to Brendan in Marshfield. Brendan!
2: What's the story, buddy?
0: How you doing?
2: You there?
0: Yeah, can you hear me?
2: Dude, yeah. We got a lot of mutual friends out of Rozzy and West Roxbury. I won't mention any names,
0: I
2: was just saying, what's up?
0: Word.
2: Dude, I just wanted to bring up, dude, that Vinatieri, do you remember he tracked down, what's his name, on the punt return, he tracked down, what's his name?
0: Herschel Walker.
2: And tackled him. Like, dude, he was the best punter ever
0: but
2: to play in the league. Do you remember the play I'm talking about? I lost my train of thought. Sorry, bro.
0: No, it's okay. He was a kicker, remember? He was a kicker, not a punter. And
2: Yeah.
0: And then he would kick off.
2: He tracked down, what's his name? Shit.
0: Ah, dummy up, man. Yeah, I'm boys with your boys from Rozzy.
1: I should have hung up then, Joe. I should have known. That's the biggest giveaway that we're going to get, a swear, of all time. Hit rate's about 99%.
0: The hit rate is very well right now. What's Charlie in Rhode Island got to say?
3: You listening?
0: I have to.
3: Are you listening, Joe? Joe.
0: Yeah.
3: Yeah, all right. No, I love you. You're a good dude. But you're wasting our time quoting from the USA Today. They're junk. Stay close to home. The Herald, the Globe, you know, whatever you want to quote. But the USA Today, I get it. It's kind of a joke.
0: What's worse? USA. Hey, real quick, Charlie, because I know you're coming up me about my sourcing.
3: No, I'm just saying. The USA Today? Come on, man.
0: Let me ask you a question. Rob Parker or USA Today? Give me your choice.
3: Next thing you're going to talk about, Bob Nightingale.
0: You didn't answer the damn question. Do you want Rob Parker? Do you want Rob Parker saying the Red Sox aren't going to make the playoffs? Or do you want USA Today leaving the Patriots out of the top 10?
3: That's stupid. I get it. But you took a long time to get to the point, bro. I would rather hear Joe Murray's opinion than fucking...
0: There we go again. What a jerk. What a jerk off. Can I say that? Sorry. You know what, Scott? Let him build the show. Let him build the show.
1: My favorite. I don't know about my favorite, but I do enjoy the callers who are upset, but do want to like backhanded compliment you. Like, I'd rather.
0: Oh, you're great. You're great. I love you.
1: Yeah, I'd rather Joe Murray's ranking.
0: Why are you giving me your rank?
1: USA Today, that rag. You listening to them? That's the crooked media, Joe.
0: And I almost, in a way, wanted to compliment him on it, on calling the USA Today out. Or is he calling me out? I don't know, one or the other. But really, though, Skaz, Rob Parker or USA Today?
1: You know, we can only work with the material we got. You know what?
0: So thinking back on it, I'm sure that guy's in the car being like, damn, Joe Murray went Rob Parker and USA Today on us. I did. I didn't think about it at the time, though. But you know what? Going forwards, guys, when you really want to rattle some cages, we got to look up what Rob Parker's doing, and we got to look up what USA Today is posting about local stuff.
1: Hot start for a Monday night.
0: It pisses everybody off.
1: Back-to-back dumps on a Monday night.
0: Back-to-back dumps. Oh, Street Team Joe would have appreciated that one, huh? Back-to-back dumps. Man, the swears, huh? So he'd rather hear my opinion than USA Today. Well, you know what? Would you rather hear Boston Herald's opinion? Doug Kide covers the team?
1: Bring in a real reporter,
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3: 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It's Felger and Maz afternoons right now. Joe Murray on the Sports Hub.

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1: Well, why don't we find out what's really going on with the Patriots? Because I gave you a list. Some people don't like my lists. That's fine. So why don't we go to a real reporter? He is from the Boston Herald. He's down at camp every day. He's breaking stories. He's got his stock up, stock down over at camp. And he's from the Boston Herald. A real reporter joins us on the Sports. So hello, Doug. How are you tonight, sir?
2: I'm doing well. How are you doing, Joe?
1: I'm fantastic. Happy new football season to you. It's good to finally catch up. Last time I saw you was at the Drake May softball game.
2: Yeah, a football softball game.
1: That, right? That was, yes. It was kind of funny. I was actually impressed with some of the athletes there. I couldn't believe how good Christian Gonzalez was at short that day.
2: I know. And even like Michael Wenu looked like he had possibly never thrown a ball, and then he hit a home run. So I think there's a lot of natural athleticism on display there in that game. Yeah,
1: absolutely. You'll appreciate this. But so earlier I did a segment on Rob Parker saying that the Red Sox won't go to the playoffs. And then I just quoted USA Today's top 10 list, and it didn't have the Patriots in it. And some guy calls being like, Joe, what are you doing quoting USA Today? And I'm like, yeah, I guess Rob Parker in USA Today is pretty bad. So now we have you. I'll ask you this. Do you think the Patriots are a top 10 team heading into the season?
2: Yeah, I think so, especially after watching them in camp. And obviously it's hard to tell in camp because you're only seeing like the competition of the Patriots offense versus defense. But it's been some really fierce competition. Seems like it's evenly matched. Seems like it's extremely competitive. So I don't know what happens tomorrow when the Colts come to town, but I'm expecting this Patriots team to be really good based on what I'm seeing so far. And I know they're not allowed to tackle. I know it's training camp, but looks like a decent amount of areas where the Patriots have really improved since last year.
1: All right. Why don't we start there? As I'm reading from the Boston Herald, you have your training camp stock report. Five up, five down. Why don't we get one of the downs out of the way? The Patriots today traded somebody from their 2024 draft class, Caden Wallace, out, going to Miami along with a seventh round pick for a sixth pick. Did he just not make it because of the numbers?
2: No. I mean, the numbers at guard are honestly pretty ugly. So I think that this obviously paints the draft pick overall in a bad light. Taking Caden Wallace in the third round of the 2024 NFL draft, than to trade him for, you know, peanuts 2 years later when you have a need at the position that he's currently playing. But he started off training camp on the second team unit at guard, moved down to the third team behind guys that you've never heard of, and then got injured. And so it was just he wasn't a fit in, I think, what the Patriots are looking for on the offensive line. He had already switched positions from tackle to guard, didn't land at guard, barely played throughout his Patriots career. So ultimately, Patriots are pretty fortunate to get anything out of Caden Wallace, even if it is, what, a 2028 sixth-round pick, trading a 2029 seventh-rounder along

0: with Wallace, but yeah, I could kind of see the writing on the wall here. Didn't know he would be cut this early, but he wasn't going to make the team.
1: I know we wouldn't do this during the regular season, but Wallace at Penn State, man, Olufoshano on the other side, him on the right, like he was, and this is probably the transition right from college to the NFL.
0: Yeah.
1: And tackles. But man, he was something special with Fashanu, and he just couldn't make the transition to tackle and even to guard. But just a tough year for that draft. But I guess really when you look back at it, it got Drake May.
0: They did. And I think it's possible that they learned some important lessons from that draft as well. And obviously you don't want to use a draft to learn lessons. But I do feel like the Patriots learned that you can't come into a draft with major needs. You can't say, okay, we need a quarterback in the first round, a wide receiver in the second round, and a tackle in the third round. Because if you're that straight, like if you aren't flexible going into the draft, that's how you wind up with Jalen Polk in the second round and then Caden Wallace, who was the 14th tackle taken in that draft at 68 overall. That's just, you can't be taking the 14th tackle in the draft at the top of the third round. There was just way too big of a run on tackles before they took Wallace.
1: All right, Doug. Well, you said that you've seen some positions get secured or upgrades. I'd love to continue this 5-on-5 list, but why don't you start off? What are some of the areas or guys that you think are jumping out at camp to you?
0: Yeah, I mean, I think wide receiver is definitely one where the Patriots have improved. And obviously, we know about A.J. Brown, but Romeo Doubs is starting to make some plays out there as well. And when you've got a competition for the third spot between Demario Douglas and Kayshon Boutte and Mac Hollins and Efton Chisholm and maybe Kyle Williams gets into the mix as well, I think that that's going to garner better results because all those guys are going to be trying to outperform the other ones. So I think that's a major area where the Patriots improved, where you saw Stephon Diggs have 1,000 yards last year, but you never really knew what player you were getting from one week to the next. I think Romeo Doubs can probably, he can't replicate exactly what Doubs did, but A.J. Brown definitely can. And just the fact that you're talking about two players who could potentially replicate what Diggs did is a really good sign at wide receiver. So I think that's the biggest area of growth they've had. But I also expect some area of some growth from the offensive line as well. Will Campbell has had a solid offseason so far. I think that Jared Wilson's move to center is going to help him a lot. Elijah Vera Tucker, as long as he stays healthy at left guard, that's an area where he improved. So those are the two that the Patriots really needed to improve, and I think that they put a lot of resources into it, and so far it looks good.
1: Just to ask about Lomu. He says all the right things. I was there Friday. He was playing left tackle that day. I thought he's been winning some of the matchups there. What are your thoughts on the rookie first round tackle?
0: Yeah, I mean, it's been a little shaky in the one-on-one so far, but he did a lot better today. And yeah, they are moving him around now finally. Like you said, he's been at left tackle a little bit more recently, primarily played right tackle early in camp, and Vrabel said that he might get some snaps at guard as well, because like I said, that is just an area where the Patriots need a lot more help. I think they'll probably use tackles as guard depth this year, and Caleb Lomu will probably be one of those. So maybe we see that against the Colts this week. Maybe they wait until next week on Monday and Tuesday before the Eagles come to town. But if Lomu's got flexibility to go from right tackle to left tackle to guard, that would be a big boost for the Patriots, because that's really solid depth to have as a first round pick, as a backup offensive lineman overall.
1: Do you think they need another just, I guess, guy that can play guard and tackle? I know last week they had Van Wart in there from the Giants. I know he's 36, but he doesn't miss any snaps. Could they go after somebody else after these preseason games?
0: I think they definitely could. I think that's an area where they could look to add a guy on waivers. Just because, I mean, at guard right now, the backup, like Ben Brown is going to be your backup center / guard. But behind him, you have James Hudson, who's a tackle. You've got Andrew Rupsich, who was a practice squad guy last year. And then, as I mentioned earlier, a bunch of guys that no one's ever heard of. So unless you've got a lot of faith that James Hudson can play guard and move from tackle, where he struggled last year as a tackle, or if you think that Andrew Rupsich is going to take this major leap this year, I think that's definitely an area where they could improve the roster, claim a guy. Someone out there is going to have better depth than what the Patriots have as a fourth guard right now.
1: Let's just stick to the offense. We're talking with Doug Kide from the Boston Herald. I'm reading his guys that are up and down. You also wrote about the third running back situation. Mm-hmm. You know, I didn't notice much when I was there on the third running back. I saw Lane Larison running around a little bit. I was looking for Miles Montgomery because I really like that kid. Yep. And I didn't see much of Lane Larison, I guess. What's going on there with the running back position?
0: Yeah, Larison started camp as the favorite to win that third running back spot. But then once Terrell Jennings came off NFI, he started taking all those third running back reps. So looks like Jennings is the favorite right now. I would probably rather have someone with higher upside because we've seen what Jennings did the last 2 years. Like, they didn't really want to count on him. If you can find a back, whether that's Lane Larison or Jam Miller or Miles Montgomery, like you mentioned, that you actually want to use on offense and that you're not hesitant to use on offense, I think that's ideal. And the preseason is going to be really key for these running backs because you can't tackle in training camp. And I mentioned this on my Pat's Chat podcast, so I'll plug that for a second.
1: Yeah, plug it. Podcast. You and Hurley.
0: But like, one of the key stats that we use for running backs is yards after contact. And yards after contact in training camp mean absolutely nothing because no one's trying to tackle the running backs. So I think in preseason, we're really going to see what Jennings can do, what Larison can do, what Jam Miller can do, and what Miles Montgomery can do. But I'm really excited to see Montgomery and Miller more so than the other two, just because I do think they've got some special traits. They've got more speed. I like what I've seen movement-wise from Montgomery. He just hasn't gotten that many reps so far in training camp.
1: All right, we're talking with Doug Kide. He of the Boston Herald. He's been at camp every day. Talk to me about linebacker. Who is after Robert Spillane there? Is there a guy jumping out? Is there somebody that's taking the job? What happens if Spillane goes down?
0: Yeah, it's Robert Spillane and Christian Ellis as the starters right now, but I think we all expected KJ Britt to be that third guy because, I mean, Jack Gibbons was that third guy last year, and he played a ton because Spillane went down, Ellis went down, so you need someone to be that third linebacker. I think we all thought it was going to be KJ Britt when he signed here, but so far it's been Chad Muma. He's been the third linebacker, and then Khalil Jacobs, exciting undrafted free agent, always around the ball, plays faster than his 40 time would indicate. So he's been a fun player to watch out there, and I feel like he's going to be a guy that fans probably fall in love with a little bit in the preseason. He was one of those priority free agents. He took a visit with the Patriots, so obviously the Patriots like what they saw in the visit. So Khalil Jacobs, definitely a name to know.
1: Every year they have an undrafted player that makes the team. Would he be the favorite at the moment?
0: There's a few, honestly. He's up there. I think that Tanner Arkin, the tight end out of Illinois, he's got a really solid chance of making the roster. It looks like he's going to be the third tight end right now. So he's not a guy that you might want to risk putting on waivers. And then third one, a little bit more of a long shot, but a cornerback by the name of Channing Canada, which everyone's made the joke. It's like one of those fake players that comes out on Madden that you draft in the year 2030 or something like that. But he's played outside. He's played inside. He was another one that they gave a lot of guarantees to as an undrafted free agent. So another name to keep in mind, Channing Canada, as the Patriots look for better depth at cornerback, because you feel pretty solid about what you have in Christian Gonzalez, Carlson Davis, and Marcus Jones. Beyond that, though, it's a lot of question marks.
1: I like the kid that came over from Tampa Bay there, Vildor, but
0: yep.
1: He's a big defensive back.
0: Yeah, no, absolutely. And in Friday's scrimmage, he broke up two passes intended for A.J. Brown, and that's not easy to do. He had another pass breakup today. So he's someone who's kind of building as training camp goes along because he wasn't showing much early in camp, but he's really come on strong over the last week or so. And I definitely like what I saw from him over the last two practices.
1: So what are we expecting against the Colts? Do you think that Will Campbell's going to play, who is back today? Do you think we'll see the starters? Do you think you'll see Drake May? What are your expectations? I know joint practices start, but what are your expectations before joints?
0: It's a really good question because there's only the one joint practice against the Colts. Usually you have two, like they have against the Eagles next week. So since there's only one joint practice, I personally wouldn't be shocked if we do see some of the starters play on Thursday. Certainly no guarantee. Maybe Mike Vrabel tells us tomorrow what the plan is. But just the fact that it's only one practice instead of two, I think there's still some reps to be had for those starters. And then maybe next week when they have the two joint practices against the Eagles, then you don't have to put the starters into that second preseason game.
1: Do you think Christian Gonzalez plays?
0: I wouldn't even put him out there against the Colts and join practices, honestly. I mean, I don't think it's worth the risk. And when you're talking about like Colts wide receivers, Alec Pierce is still injured. He's not going to be out there. Josh Downs is a good wide receiver, but he's going to be going up against Marcus Jones. Like, what are you doing putting Christian Gonzalez out there against Ashton Doolin or some of these the outside cornerbacks that the Colts have? I think Gonzalez is better off sitting, but we'll see what they wind up doing. He shocked me so far by participating in absolutely everything so far. So we'll see what happens. But personally, I would not risk him.
1: One thing your colleague, Andrew Callahan, mentioned was edge help wanted. Mm-hmm. Do you feel that way even with the addition now of Gabe Akis back at camp?
0: I don't know. It all depends on the health of Harold Landry and if they actually do expect him back by the start of the regular season. Because Mike Vrabel is willing to give us injury updates on absolutely everyone on Friday, but it feels like every time we ask about Harold Landry, he doesn't want to talk about it. So if Landry isn't ready to start the season, then I think that is an area where they could sign a free agent or claim a guy off waivers before the season begins. If Landry's ready to start the year, they've got some pretty good depth there now with Draymond Jones and Harold Landry as the starters, Elijah Ponder, who's been running as a starter all of camp as the top backup, and then Gabe Akis is starting to make some noise out there as well. He had a sack during the scrimmage. He's getting second-team reps. Seems like he's coming along a lot faster than I expected him to after missing the entire spring plus the first week or so of training camp. It's been nothing but positives for Akis so far. Does that mean that he's ready to play in a regular season game right now? Maybe not. But just the fact that they're using him so much, I think, is a very positive sign for his development so far.
1: Doug, you've been going to camp now for a while. This isn't about off-season stuff with Vrabel. That's not where I'm going with this. But last year, I want to say he was criticized, or some people may have mentioned light camp. Do you think that is the case this year? Remember, they lost the opening games or whatever from last year, and I think some of the talk was kind of a light camp. Do you think it's been a lighter camp, a stronger camp? Do you think that's something that's been an initiative? What are your thoughts on just Mike Vrabel and his camp this offseason?
0: I think to this point, it's probably been a slightly stronger camp. Like today, they weren't in pads, they were in shells, but it was still a very active practice. And there were 7-on-7s. There was the 1-on-1s between the pass rush and the offensive line. Like, they were going at it basically like they had pads on. Haven't been a lot of walkthroughs so far. There's a couple scheduled for the next few weeks. So maybe at that point it starts to be a weaker camp. But, I mean, in the grand scheme of things, yeah, you lose week one. But when you wind up going to the Super Bowl, and the team stayed pretty darn healthy last year. So I think it worked out for them running camp the way that Vrabel does. It's not necessarily the same way that we're used to, the way that Bill Belichick used to run camp. There are a lot more walkthroughs sprinkled in. But with older players, they need more rest. They stayed healthy last year, and I think Vrabel's trying to bank on that happening again this year.
1: All right, one guy that stood out to me when I was at camp, and I'm not trying to make a quarterback competition. That's not where I'm going with this, but I've been impressed with Tommy DeVito, and I know that he's been a guy who can throw, right? He's played for the Giants, great athlete, right? Could move his feet very fast. His arm, though, I didn't realize he's got some pop, and I think we're going to see that on display this week.
0: He makes some wow throws out there. The ones that really make you go like, "Whoa, where did that come from?" And there's like a backup quarterback ranking list out there, and I know it's a hard thing to do, but he was really far down into like the low 20s, early 30s or something like that as far as backup quarterbacks go. I think after this camp, I'm feeling a lot better about him. He's hitting Kayshon Boutte regularly, hitting Romeo Doubs and Mac Hollins. Like, he's doing a good job out there, and he's getting a decent push from the rookie as well. Baron Morton, I think, is having a strong camp too, where for a while I was like, hey, Baron Morton might push Tommy DeVito for the backup role, but DeVito's only gotten better. And I think one of the biggest things about this camp is that we just really have not seen the ball in the defense's hands a lot this offseason. Very few turnovers from the quarterbacks, not a lot of interceptions whatsoever. And this defense is doing a good job. They're limiting the offense, they're getting pass breakups, but these quarterbacks are not putting the ball in harm's way, which is a really positive when you've got a couple of young quarterbacks in there.
1: Not to mention year two of Josh McDaniels, which, again, I've never been, I don't want to say I'm an offensive coordinator hater, but I have definitely been very critical, but I think it's so critical for that whole crew, whether it's DeVito now being the backup or even bringing in a rookie. Having Josh McDaniels in the system, I think I'm expecting less turnovers. Like maybe May doesn't have the year that he had last year, but
0: right.
1: I think they're going to run the ball more. That's why I wonder about, like, last year it didn't matter about a third running back, right? Or when they did, Jennings actually ran the ball pretty well on the goal line. But I just, this year, man, bringing in a fullback, I'm excited for what they're going to look like in short yardage situation, which brings up Hunter Henry. Mm-hmm. Hunter Henry got his extension today. I'm glad they got that one done. He was kind of going in the last year. They had an injury already at tight end, and now Eli Reardon's looking pretty good here. So Hunter Henry, retire a Patriot?
0: I mean, that's the way it looks right now. And honestly, it looked like a pretty good bargain for the Patriots as well. 2 years, $16 million deal, worth up to $20 million. A lot of it's guaranteed, which is great for Hunter Henry. I think that's what you really want as a veteran player when he had no guaranteed money left. So this gives him those guarantees. But like, even if he is good this year, then not as good next year, like, it's still a pretty good bargain for a tight end of Hunter Henry's caliber. So worked out for both parties. I think Drake May was probably pushing for his guy to stick around, and works out where you get some insurance in case Eli Reardon takes a while to get going, which we've certainly seen from some young tight ends throughout the years.
1: All right, Doug, did you hear Adam Vinatieri over the weekend? And why do you think the Patriots weren't any of the Patriots, like Brady, Belichick, Kraft, any of them at the ceremony?
0: It is strange. I wonder if it is because it was the Colts who presented Adam Vinatieri. If after that got announced, they were like, well, I guess this is a Colts thing. I guess this isn't a Patriots thing anymore. And I don't know. I mean, Vinatieri, it's just, he's a weird Patriot where obviously he meant so much to the team. They don't win those Super Bowls without him. But he was also a Colt for just so long that by the end of his career, when he retires a Colt and he spends more years in Indianapolis than he did in New England, it is kind of like, all right, maybe he's a Colt now. Maybe he's not a Patriot. I know that's not the way that people in New England feel, but that seems to be kind of the national sentiment about Adam Vinatieri. So maybe that's why, but yeah, I don't know. I mean, the fact that both of them stayed away, Kraft and Belichick, was strange. You'd think that one of them would want to go if the other one wasn't going, you know?
1: Just feel like both of those guys can't take credit for Vinatieri. You know, like maybe Kraft could, but it's like the only guy that they really can't take any credit for. But just thinking about some of the zings that he had, he went at, you probably heard it, went at Belichick about his cheerleading competition and mentioned getting franchised the fourth time. I didn't realize it was that thick on both sides. By the way, they're going to have Adam Vinatieri night the day of the Raiders game. I wonder what's going to happen that night.
0: Interesting. I wonder, maybe he won't show up for that one.
1: Adam Vinatieri Day, everybody shows up.
0: Sends in a nice little 20-second video.
1: Any update on the turf?
0: I don't know. I mean, hopefully they get it down by Thursday. I don't know how long these turf processes are. But, man, that's a costly mistake there. I can't imagine that turf is cheap. So next time, maybe they should go with, I don't know. I really don't know what happened there.
1: Just keep the grass.
0: Yeah, I mean, certainly grass.
1: They could have sold it as, you could have played on World Cup grass.
0: I know. I mean, they should have, if the Monster Jam didn't come through and the concerts and everything, then maybe they could have tried to keep it for this season and see how that went. But there's money to be made with the Gillette Summer Concert Series.
1: Oh, we all love the Gillette Summer Concert Series. All right, Doug, you getting any more beach time before camp starts?
0: I think we're going to head back down there on Wednesday. I'll drive back up for the game and back and then be there through Saturday. But went to your spot, went to the lobster pot over this summer.
1: God.
0: I think it was, I've had a lot of lobster rolls this summer, and I do think that was the top one of the summer so far, was at the lobster pot. And I have an issue with lobster rolls, though. Somehow along the way, my 8-year-old daughter, Olivia, started liking lobster rolls. And that money starts to add up after a while when you're ordering three lobster rolls instead of two. I think we could have waited on allowing her to try a lobster roll until she was a little bit older.
1: Dude, if you got three lobster rolls, let's call it two chowders, and drinks is almost $200 plus with yeah. a tip.
0: Yeah, it adds up real quick. I keep telling her that she's going to make us go destitute. But whenever I left the Cape last time, Sunday, whatever, my wife and Olivia were both ordering lobster rolls. So I was like, you know what? I'll get a burger this time. Yeah. I'll save some money on my end.
1: You know what? You know how we have like tax-free weekend in Massachusetts?
0: Yeah.
1: They should have a tax or a sale on lobster rolls. Like, dude, I bet you the lowest lobster roll going right now is $38.
0: Probably. Yeah. There's Box Lunch in Truro. Theirs is usually pretty cheap and it's actually pretty solid. But no, like it's also though, when you're paying less than $38 for a lobster roll, you're like, what really is this?
1: Yeah. Well, yeah. It's a hot dog roll with some lobster in it.
0: You don't want to pay $26 for a lobster roll because then you're like, this is probably like old lobster. It was probably frozen. Who knows where this came from? So, yeah, no, there should be a market price free weekend on the Cape sometime.
1: Yes, I'll petition that. We can have a big what do you call those when you have a like a party for like clam chowder and lobsters? What do you call it?
0: Oh, yeah.
1: What do you call that? Whatever. Have like a big party.
0: Like a boil?
1: There you go. Yeah. I'm in on that. Maybe this Joe Murray summer boil.
0: I like that.
1: I wonder if we can get any sponsorships on that one. I will say this, Doug, before you go, you have already been aggregated. This interview has been aggregated.
0: Uh-oh.
1: You have highlighted Khalil Jacobs of Missouri football and Tanner Arkin of Illinois and Channing Canada of TCU, and the college football fans love it.
0: I love that. Great. That's a good thing to be aggregated about. Whenever you hear that you've been aggregated, there's like a 75% chance that you're like, oh, I don't know if I really said that or not. But no, I'll take that one. That one's good.
1: It's you on the linebacker saying someone, quote, you need someone to be the third linebacker. And those were your and that was your candidate. Doug, appreciate your time, man. Get some more rest before the summer and enjoy the game this week.
0: I will. Absolutely. Thanks for having me, Joe.
1: You got it. He's Doug Kine, everybody. A real reporter. A real reporter on the grounds. And he knows a lobster roll. And he knows how much they are, too. What the headline here? I'm Joe Murray, 98.5 The Sports Hub.
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1: All right, Red Sox and Blue Jays underway in Toronto right now. Sonny Gray pitching well, only giving up one run. We're in the bottom of the sixth inning right now. Sox, though, got to get that offense going. 1-0 at the moment. Adley Rutschman hoping to be activated tomorrow. He made the trip to Toronto with the team. The Patriots today back at practice. They expect to have one joint practice with the Colts tomorrow. They'll play on Thursday night. They've also signed Hunter Henry to an extension worth up to $20 million. They did trade, though, their 2024 guard tackle, Caden Wallace, and a 7th-round pick to Miami for a 6th-round pick. 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Don't let joint pain keep off the Concorsia Trail. Eliminate that pain with Dr. Franke of Boston Prolotherapy. I'm Joe Murray.
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0: All right, back here on 98.5 The Sports Hub. Thanks to Doug Kine for joining us here. We were thinking of nicknames to give Adley Rutschman. And somebody has tweeted me a few. What about Gold Rush? Rush Hour. Not so bad. Stanley is in Taunton. Hey, Stanley.
1: Joe, it's been a long time. Can you hear me okay?
0: Yeah, how you doing?
1: Not bad, brother. It's that time of year again when we had our conversation last year. Who do you like for the 18 division winners for the NFL this upcoming season?
0: So the division winners in the NFL this year. I haven't done my my full betting.
1: So you want me to call you back next week or something? Or
0: no, but I'll tell you right now. I lean New England in the AFC East.
1: Thank you. Can we talk about that real quick?
0: Yeah.
1: People are not understanding that the Bills' offensive line is low-key suspect. They have a new coach. Not only that, their secondary or defense is not as good. And just because they got DJ Moore really doesn't mean anything.
0: Yeah. I agree. I think they've lost so many guys on defense, too. I have a slight lean on the Bengals in the North.
1: Yes. So do I.
0: But, again, the health, right? It always comes down to that. I think the Jags are legit, but I think the Texans, C.J. Stroud, takes a step this year.
1: I think the defense covers his butt, man. I think that's what it is.
0: I think he has to be better, though, you know?
1: 100%. All know the Rams are going to win the West.
0: Yes, and just as AFC West, though, I'm not as sold on Denver as everybody else is, but they're probably the favorite right now.
1: Chargers.
0: I wonder if the Chargers actually get their head out of their ass.
1: The reason why you should think about the Chargers a lot, because they have an offensive guy, Mike McDaniels, especially how he was basically to revitalize that whole Miami offense. And now that he's over there trying to help Justin Herbert, who's a playoff choker, maybe he brings him up into the next step where he doesn't have that issue. And if their offensive line is healthy, they can win that division because that defense is hard-nosed too. And also, that Chiefs team really didn't do much this season other than draft two cornerbacks to replace the two guys that they traded.
0: Yeah, I don't disagree. I'm a Bears guy this year. I kind of like the Saints. And the Rams, yes, I have them in the West.
1: Next week, call back for college or not?
0: Oh, yeah. We'll do some college next week, my man.
1: All right, brother. You have a good one.
0: Appreciate you, dude. Keith is in Florida. Keith.
2: Hey, Joe. How you doing this evening, buddy? Haven't talked to you in quite a while. You know, I wanted to make a comment about something and then tell you something that I had been normally thinking during games. When they were losing a lot of games prior to the two times that they had winning streaks. Lou Maloney made a comment a little while ago. I'm watching the Red Sox-Toronto game, you know, because I have the MLB TV. And he was making a comment a couple of innings ago saying that, hey, you know, the bats need to wake up. You know, the bats are asleep. They need to wake up. So I'm thinking to myself, wait a minute. And so I want to ask you, have you ever heard this before? Okay, so either your bats are waking up because you're sleeping or you're dead. Your bats are dead. The other thing is when they were losing a bunch of games prior to the winning streak starting, you know, 30-something games ago, I used to have a saying where I used to be able to look at the game, and I've been following this team since I was 11 years old, so you're talking 54 years. So I used to be able to look at a game and say, in the fourth or fifth inning, you know, I don't have a good feeling about this. I don't think we're going to win this baseball game. Well, I said it against the two games against the No City Ass, and now I'm saying it in this game against Toronto. Remember, they beat us twice. The last time we played them, and Sonny Gray lost twice to them. And so I'm thinking to myself, I don't have a good feeling about this. This is in the fourth inning now, when it was 0-0. I'm thinking, we're not going to win this game. I don't have a good feeling. What's your thought about that?
0: Well, they have been resilient. Let's at least give them that. But, I mean, Sonny Gray has done everything tonight that a number two starter would do, right? Six innings, four strikeouts, 99 pitches. Right. Like, that's a good night.
2: But the bats are dead.
0: They're dead. I think they are asleep more than they are dead right now.
2: And do you think we're going to start going backwards now? Because here's the deal.
0: Yeah.
2: We set records in a positive way. We can't afford to set records going backwards. And here's another mistake I made the other night. I was talking to my oldest brother in Southern Cal a couple of nights ago. And I made the mistake, and I haven't done this in like 40-something years. I usually just say, just like Bill Belichick taught us all, right? One game at a time, right? Stop going, you know, ahead of your skis. So I told him, I said, you know what? Based upon the way this team is playing, first of all, I don't see how we lose another game. And number two, I think we're going to the World Series because we swept too many great teams, to include the Dodgers. But I don't know. Did I make a mistake?
0: No. Listen, the Red Sox are going to take a step back because they're on the greatest run ever. So, like, of course, they'd have to take a little bit of a step back. So my only thing is tonight's a night where you want a guy to stop. And I appreciate your call, Keith. Tonight's the kind of night where you want that ace to stop a losing streak, right? I feel as though Sonny Gray has done everything that he can tonight. Can the bats wake up here and get him going? Did I miss something, Skaz? You guys were looking at me.
3: It's just a lot going on back here, Joe.
0: What's going on back there?
3: Riley's, it's, you know, her last week, 2 weeks, she's got a lot of takes and stuff to get to, I think. She's got takes on Tupac. She's got Patriots training camp takes. Yeah, she's all over the map.
0: Do you want to do in or out with us, Riley? She can't hear
3: it. Yeah, she does. She does.
0: Okay, cool. Well, maybe we'll find out. Should we live free or rye at some point? Maybe later in the week. And what are you trying to get a bunch of... We'll talk about it next. We'll talk about it next. We'll break in or outs next here on the Sports Hub.
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0: All right, Red Sox threatening right now in Toronto. They're down 2-0. Sonny Gray's pitched well. Six innings in this one. Let me see. Sonny Gray, six innings, six hits, two earned, had four strikeouts, did give up one home run, 99 pitches in this one. McAdoo, a home run in this one. But the Sox right now, first and third. No outs. They're threatening Ray down, trying to hang on here to keep Sonny Gray in the mix to not get the loss. And the Patriots play preseason game number one this week versus the Colts. He signs Hunter Henry to an extension today worth up to $16 to $20 million a year. Headlines, they are brought to you by Awaken Winity Weight Loss. Don't put off losing weight this summer. Reach a goal during the easiest season for weight loss. Awaken Winity, the official weight loss program of summer. I'm Joe Murray.
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2: Drake May.
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27: Are you in or out? Gotta know without a doubt. I'm the one you need.

0: All right, back here on 98.5 The Sports. Oh, it's in or out. Well, how about this one? We're out right now on what just happened to the Red Sox game because we don't know. Okay, just so you guys know, I think we got ourselves a situation.
1: Is Alex Cora managing this baseball team again?
2: Oh,
1: are we forgetting the outs?
0: I saw one out, but I was reading the scores from ESPN, which isn't always accurate. So there you go, Riley. That's a note. ESPN, yeah they're the leader in whatever. They're behind.
3: Okay.
0: So
3: I use Real Sports. Do you know Real Sports?
0: There you go. There's another one.
3: I love Real Sports.
0: Just be careful. I saw one out. Whatever just happened there, I think somebody was confused on how many outs there were. The scoreboard, I think, said two outs.
1: We'll be revisiting that one. I'm not exactly sure what happened.
0: Let's
1: it looked like first and third, one out.
0: Fly to center.
1: You
0: what
1: thought
0: the hell
1: guy would have tagged and scored, and then the inning was over. So, yeah. It's tough with no sound. And Nesson cuts to break faster than anything because you got to get every second of commercial you can in. You couldn't possibly keep a guest like Taylor Twellman on 5 minutes extra, you know? I mean, what are you going to do?
0: It's true. I did not get a chance to see what happened there. We're just speculating on the radio. In or out? Out on that one, though.
1: Out on that.
0: All right, Riley is here. Riley Marchand. Oh, whoa. Now they're arguing, dude. Now what's going on here? I don't know.
1: The ref. I'm not a lip reader, but I think if we could rewind that, I screwed up was what it looked like he said.
3: Oh, really?
1: But I'm not entirely sure. But still zero for the Red Sox, though. So
0: yeah, we're still trying to figure out what the hell's going on.
3: And it looks like new pitcher, too.
0: You know, in The Godfather, too. I'm trying to find out what the hell's going on here. That's me. I watched it again last night.
3: So. Oh, here's the replay.
0: All right, so first and third, one out. Simple pop fly to center field. Sedan Rafael is just running around the bases like it's nothing.
1: He never tagged up, Joe. So there must have been two outs.
3: Yeah, because why was he just walking?
0: I want you to know I saw one out.
3: I saw one out.
0: I'm a viewer who's working right now. So, again, I might be out of the mix a little bit here. I would like to blame somebody.
3: They're still
0: and why is Toronto upset about it, is my point. If the Sox got out of it with no runs, why is Toronto so mad? And what sucks is Sonny Gray, who pitched well tonight, probably got pulled, right? Is that what you're saying, Riley? They're going to a new pitcher
3: now? I mean, if you look
0: now?
3: At the scoreboard, it says Moran, P0.
0: So Sonny Gray's night's over. He gives up two runs.
1: The Blue Jays are pissed about something.
0: This is wild. I actually don't really understand what's going on here.
1: Unbelievable radio. Okay, Jared Carrabas, 2 minutes ago. The scoreboard in Toronto had two outs, but there was one out. Routine fly ball to center, and the Red Sox get doubled off to end the inning. Have to know how many outs there are. Brutal. You can't blame the scoreboard in Toronto. The Red Sox should know what's going on. Sogard, who was on third base at the time, walks home.
3: Okay. So that's the out because he didn't tag up.
1: Never goes back to the base. I believe whoever was on first, they actually got the force out there because he didn't tag up either. So everyone who was on the bases thought there was two outs.
0: Okay, just so you know, I know the answer is the Red Sox should know.
3: Yeah.
0: I'm just letting you know what I know. I got to look this up. Okay.
1: Yes, Carrabas has it that the scoreboard in Toronto had two outs.
0: Play by play.
3: That stinks.
0: So this just happened, right? Okay. Siegler single to center. Wong single. Sogard hit into a fielder's choice. One out. Rafaela flied in. Dude, there was one out.
3: Yeah, it was the hit to the first baseman who made the diving play.
0: So because they thought there was two outs, they both overran the bag, which essentially
1: they just didn't say on the
0: Rafaela
1: bag at all.
0: Got two outs, and then they just doubled up whoever.
3: And
0: was
3: we could have gotten
0: base.
3: A run there too. What the heck?
0: Yes, Riley. The Red Sox could have.
3: Yeah, they're still talking too. Yikes.
0: the Red Sox should have known on the bases that there was one out.
1: I mean, look at, I mean, they're showing Sogard is just couldn't be more out to left field. Like, no idea what's going on.
0: They're laughing. These two, the catcher and the pitcher.
1: I don't think they realize either, though, Joe. They come because they celebrate as if that's the third out, and then they go, oh, wait, wait, throw it to first base.
0: The scoreboard was wrong. But, dude, you have to know. The bench, the third base coach, the first base coach. Come on, guys. This is Little League baseball.
1: If the Patriots did this, though, everybody be blaming them, saying, oh, Gillette.
0: My thing is this. This is bad from Toronto's point of view. The Red Sox should have known.
1: Some adversity, boys? You've been flying high for the last, 40 games. You lost two out of three.
0: I don't want to say they got boned.
1: You got hosed a little bit, bud.
0: But you got to know.
1: Absolutely. So now what do you do with it?
0: Let's find out. All right. Well, there's our beginning of In or Out that we always do.
1: The appetizer.
0: Or should we just hit a headline quickly and then just come back to get back on?
1: We don't have a headline. We have a break if you want. We can take this a little longer if you'd like. We already did the headline, Joe.
0: Okay, cool.
1: Let's start here in the NFL, Monday night edition of In or Out, August 10th, National Lazy Day, I believe, today. New in 2026, the NFL will allow head coaches to designate a member of their sideline staff to throw the red challenge flag. Teams must inform officials before the game if someone else has been designated. Previously, only the head coach could initiate a replay. Are we in or out on the NFL allowing a designated member to throw the red challenge flag?
3: Does that mean the coach can't throw it during that game? Like, if he picked Josh McDaniels to throw the flag, can Mike Vrabel not throw it at all anymore that game? Is that what you're saying? It's like one person?
1: I think so. I think that's what they're saying.
0: They're trying to...
3: Are we challenging it?
0: The baseball game, can you challenge this? I actually have no clue, dude. My only thing is if you do challenge it, it would be two outs. Still be two outs.
3: I know, but would we get our runners back on first and third?
0: I have no clue, but listen, Skaz, to answer your question, Riley, if they designate Josh McDaniels, he would have to be the guy who throws the flag.
3: Okay.
0: I'm out.
3: I like the head coach throwing it.
0: I am out on this because I feel like the head coach in the end will be responsible whether it's, corrected or not, right? And here's the other thing. You want to take any power away from a coach? No. Yeah. I don't like it. Why? Why is this why change something that works?
1: There's no real reason for it. I think it's just the NFL doing NFL things. Maybe head coaches want something off their plate. Maybe it's something the coaches asked for. They have a guy in mind that's already on the staff that said this is kind of their job already. That would be kind of my only guess. Apparently, what's happening now in the Red Sox game, just to give you a quick update, is the Red Sox and Blue Jays were both arguing. The Red Sox are arguing that run should count regardless because Sogard touched home before they force the out at first.
0: You're right.
1: So that's what they're kind of.
0: It should be 2-1 out of the inning.
3: But didn't he not tag up?
1: But that's
0: they haven't appealed it yet. They haven't even appealed it. All right. This is great. This is great for the radio.
1: Yeah. Well, no.
0: You're right. He never tagged up, but the run scored.
1: But did it score if he didn't
0: tag
1: up?
0: They can't appeal it because
3: that's what I'm saying.
0: No, but they can't appeal it because the run scored and the out has already happened. So the run okay. Ready? let me sum this up.
1: Take the run away. Give the out back.
3: Okay.
1: Oh, we got the control.
3: Yeah.
0: This is fact, okay? First and third, one out. Out in center field, there's now two outs. The run scored from third, which means it counts. But they threw out Rafaela at second. So what I'm trying to say is Rafaela doesn't need to be out or safe for that run to score. Do you get what I mean?
3: Yeah, but I'm still confused of the tagging up.
0: So
3: he doesn't need to?
0: They can't appeal it because they already got the out to end the inning and the run already scored.
3: Oh.
0: So that's probably what they're looking at right now. But they would have to appeal it. The problem is they can't appeal it because they already got three outs.
1: What an ass show.
0: So this is
1: baseball.
0: In a way, the Red Sox were at fault for not knowing how many outs there were. I know that Toronto screwed this thing up.
3: Yeah, whoever was working...
0: The inning should be over. It should be 2-1 Toronto. If we were down on the playground, this is what we would agree to, right? Right? We're not at the playground.
3: Nope.
0: We're in Toronto. The run should score. It should.
3: Yeah, I can't.
1: What's Milliken
3: still
1: saying?
3: At
1: let's
3: it.
1: Check on. Let's check on old friend Milliken. Let's see what he's up to.
0: So was the no, out? No. Here's the deal. Was the out at second before he scored or not? Someone in our chat is trying to tell me no. I thought he scored before the out.
3: Before they got the ball in, yeah.
1: Chris Cotillo says the umpires 2 minutes ago are conferring with New York for a rules check. So nobody has any idea what the hell's going on.
0: I'm out on having a designated flag thrower, all right?
3: Yeah.
0: We agree on that?
3: Yeah.
0: Imagine if they're like, yeah, we designated this guy, but they're like, no, you didn't. No, you didn't. When they really did. And screw that one up.
3: Yeah,
0: just
3: bad.
0: Gives them another chance to screw it up. I'm out. Look at this. No, this is the most hilarious thing.
1: 10+ minutes. This has been going on.
3: Really?
1: Look, live time. 10+ minutes. This has been going on
0: between Siegler, Sogard, and Durbin. I don't even know if they know what's going on right now. The umps screwed up, man.
1: Hogdale checking in. This league blows.
0: All right. So I would like to take ownership for the Red Sox for screwing up, not knowing how many outs. That's I'm not letting the Red Sox off the hook, okay? We're all down with that?
1: Yes.
0: Toronto royally screwed this thing up. Their scoreboard screwed it up. The umps screwed it up. This should be a 2-1 game. It should be a 2-1 game. And the inning's over, by the way. 2-1, inning over. Play ball. Instead, we have 2-0.
3: And a 10-minute break. Oh, look at it.
0: Oh, they're protesting.
3: They're leaving the
0: field. They're going to protest. Oh, yes, give us a protest.

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2: I think this is a fireable offense.
3: No, I think you can protest the game, is what I think you can do.
2: Okay.
3: No, oh, Schneider's getting tossed. This guy's got no chance.
2: That poor scoreboard.
3: And it's not even his fault.
2: No.
3: I'm sorry for those listening on the radio that have no clue what's going on right now.
4: How do you think the scoreboard operators handle
2: this? That's what I'm saying. That poor scoreboard operator.
4: I think you got to just get up and leave. You just leave.
2: Is it a fireable offense?
3: Well, I don't know. I mean, I guess if we had the interns running the scoreboard at Fenway, would that be a problem?
2: I think they would let go of the intern. If you gave them that big of a responsibility and they messed up this bad, I think that could be a break.
3: Do you know what I think you'd be good at?
2: What?
3: You should be like a ball attendant at the games.
2: I've heard that's really hard to get, though.
3: Like, I feel like you would run after the ball.
2: Yeah. Oh, I totally would.
3: Would you do it?
2: Yeah.
3: Would you get a glove and everything?
2: Of course.
3: Would you wear a mask?
2: Yeah, I'd do anything. That'd be awesome to sit on the field and catch balls.
3: Okay. What about Batgirl?
2: Maybe. I like the one where you like catch the hits better. Or the foul balls. Oh my gosh, you're still talking. Oh my goodness.
3: Somebody, Jeff, check it in. You guys are being so sarcastic, but this is great radio. Twitter is an absolute mess in the game sound. I can't even read it. Joe, he scored, and then they didn't challenge a third base tag. They challenged the first base, making the run scored because he scored before the out at first. Yes! That's what I'm saying! It should be two. Hey, listen to me, everybody. Listen. Can they hear me out there? It should be 2-1. Play ball, seventh inning.
4: We're going on 15 minutes, Joe.
3: Don't even have to go to New York.
2: How long do you guys think this is going to go for?
3: Who would have thought that Brian Baio is the voice of reason in the dugout?
4: The
3: right
4: Red
3: now?
4: Sox dugout is doing the wave with the Toronto crowd.
2: Are we
4: right
2: being
4: now.
2: Serious
4: That's
2: right now?
4: A, yeah, they just showed them. They
2: oh
4: were two
2: my
4: pitchers.
2: Gosh.
4: In the
3: All right,
4: Sox
3: here we go.
4: Dugout. Here we go.
3: Well, we can't do it live, but we'll break it down for you.
4: The run will score.
3: Run will score.
2: Yeah!
3: Yes.
2: Let's go.
3: 2-1. Seventh inning. They listened.
2: That's awesome.
3: Hey, you know what? Chad Tracy, if he reviewed that, should get credit for that.
4: That's the rule they're saying from New York.
3: Good. It's right. It's right. Mm-hmm. It is right. It took a little while.
4: Oh,
2: Siegler's like pointing to his head. Yeah.
4: He knew. Oh, yeah.
3: Oh, don't, guys.
2: Ball
3: guys,
2: knowledge right there.
3: Sorry, guys. No.
4: That's
3: no,
4: kind
3: no,
4: of
3: no,
4: funny.
3: No. It is funny, but you guys got to know how many outs there are. Come on, bro.
4: Yes.
2: Ooh, he looks a bit annoyed, head coach of the Blue Jays.
3: I told you he was going to get tossed.
2: Yeah.
3: Schneider's going to... We're in the seventh. Dude's getting tossed tonight.
2: You think?
4: If not tonight, tomorrow.
3: Tomorrow, definitely.
4: Yeah, he's due.
3: I'd bet on it. 0.5, one of these games, over. Oh, look at that. Ooh, he stretched his neck.
4: Yeah.
3: You see that one?
4: That was like a dad trying not to discipline his child move right there. Big deep breath, yeah.
3: All right, let's...
4: Giovanni Moran might need to warm up again.
3: Yeah. Let's play ball. 2-1. Like we said, runners on first and third. Sacrifice. Guy on first was tagged out after the run scored. So 2-1. What else? What's that? What could we possibly follow up?
4: I think I got something.
3: After this.
4: Yeah, sure. Something else that's taken not maybe just as long as this, but this from the AP out of Las Vegas today. The murder trial of one Tupac Shakur begins today. The murder trial of Tupac Shakur, the killing in 1996, they've reopened the trial today. Are we in or out on the murder trial beginning of rap icon Tupac Shakur?
2: In.
3: Okay. Carry on.
2: Have you watched the Sean Combs Reckoning documentary?
3: Yeah, it's disgusting.
2: It's so bad. I don't want to say anything to get me caught on radio.
3: Well, don't. I mean, let's call it what it is. Years ago, was it the Mike Tyson fight? I can't even remember what
4: it
3: was now.
4: I believe that is correct.
3: Both of them were in California. Oh, no. Oh, this is.

0: The Tupac one. Sorry, I'm thinking of Biggie. Biggie was killed later.
1: Yeah.
0: But yes, after a Mike Tyson fight in 96, he was in a black BMW with Suge Knight, who was the owner of Death Row Records at the time. White Cadillac pulled up, gunfire, Tupac was shot six times.
1: Yep.
0: He was killed six times, shot six times the first time, it didn't die.
1: Yeah, because then he wrote that song. He was like, you tried to kill me off, but you didn't, or whatever. He said something like that. Something like that.
0: I took it and smiled, I think he said something.
1: Then
0: he said it's time to set the record straight after that.
1: Yeah.
0: And another catcher down.
1: Is that Wong? I think it's Connor Wong. Oh, here comes Tracy.
0: But yeah, he got shot. He died 6 days later, but Suge Knight survived. The case was cold for many, many years. Let's just say this. I think the streets know it's up. Like, I think the streets know.
1: I think the documentary knows. If you watch the documentary, you know who's behind both of them. Most likely. That's my opinion. I don't know.
0: Yeah. Baby Lane is the guy that I've always heard was the main suspect of it.
1: Really?
0: Orlando Anderson is the name that I've...
2: Riley wants to blame Diddy.
1: Why are we putting this on me? I'm going to get found now.
0: I mean, not for nothing, but...
1: I just think he probably had his hands in the whole hitman thing. Like, from watching the documentary.
0: Riley, from watching the documentary, Diddy had so many connections.
1: Yeah, that's what I'm saying.
0: Such a anger streak.
1: Yeah.
0: That I bet you he probably was involved in both deaths.
1: Yeah, that's what I'm saying. Yeah.
2: Mm-hmm. Joe, does it surprise you that the youth is still interested in the deaths of Tupac and Biggie?
0: We're 30 years ago, right?
2: That's what I'm saying, yeah.
1: But they're like icons, Tupac and Biggie. Like, their story is so interesting. Because Diddy drove them apart.
0: No.
1: Yes! No, they were best friends, and then he made Biggie like write the diss track on Tupac.
0: No.
1: What? No. Watch the documentary and tell me I'm wrong.
0: I have.
2: Joe lived it, Riley.
0: Yes. So, no. Tupac and Biggie were friends, but he... They were friends, but no, Tupac became famous from being in a group called Digital Underground. They sang the song "The Humpty Dance." Do you remember that?
1: No.
0: The Humpty Dance. You've never heard the Humpty Dance before?
1: Nope.
0: You never heard, "I'd stop what you're doing because I'm about to ruin the image and the style that you're used to. I look funny, but y'all making money sees all your world. I hope you're ready for me and I gather round. I'm the new fool in town and my style's laid down by the underground." No?
1: That's great, but no.
0: My name is Humpty, pronounced with the umpty. Hey, yo, ladies, ho, how I like to funk be. No?
1: No, good beat, but no.
3: Stop what you're doing, because I'm about to ruin the image and the
0: You've
3: style.
0: Never heard this song.
1: I have not. Nope.
0: You never heard that song before?
1: I haven't. I've never heard that song before. But I just know that Tupac sang that song where it's like, he was like singing to Biggie and he was like, "I used to let you sleep on the couch," and then he like got with his sister or something.
0: No.
1: Or he got with someone.
0: No, Riley.
2: I love this. Riley talks early, you know, 90s. I think we got something on our hands here, Joe.
1: What's that song called?
2: Riley Goes Down, Rap History Lane.
0: Are we talking about Take Money?
1: Hold on.
0: First off, you claim to be a player, but I...
1: your wife. It was his wife, not his sister. Sorry. And then he goes, "I used to let you sleep on the couch," and then he said, "No more, because you got my wife."
0: Yes.
1: That's what I meant. I said sister. I'm sorry. I forgot. I mixed it up. That's crazy. That's horrible.
0: It's supposedly not true either, but I don't know. I don't know.
1: I'm just saying the whole documentary frames it as like Sean Combs like broke them up. They were friends and Sean Combs forced Biggie to hate on Tupac and then Tupac hated on Biggie and it was like a whole friendship breakup.
0: So
2: I find it very interesting that that's the perspective shaped by the documentary. I think that's interesting.
1: That's what I got.
0: I would look at more East Coast, West Coast.
1: I know that.
0: Biggie was East Coast.
1: Yeah.
0: Tupac was a part of East Coast at one point as well. And then he went to jail.
1: Oh, you're right.
0: Mm-hmm. And then when he got out of jail, he joined Suge Knight, who owned Death Row Records.
1: Yeah.
0: And so they made a song called California Love.
1: California Love, that one, yeah.
0: So he ended up teaming up with Suge Knight and Westside.
1: Mm.
0: Diddy didn't like that.
1: Nope. I just still can't believe he hired a videographer to film his last days before his trial. That was beyond me, that you're filming your last few days before you go to a trial for... What was it for? Assault, right? And like sexual assault, sex trafficking. And he filmed himself before it. That's just, ooh. Like I said, that's beyond me of why you're vlogging.
0: Will Diddy testify?
1: Against this?
0: Will he go on?
1: Is he still in jail?
0: I mean, he's serving a 4-year prison sentence. I don't know. What is it?
1: Did you see how, oh my God, what's his name? Sent him flowers. Diddy sent flowers to who made the documentary? Who? 50 Cent.
0: 50 Cent, yeah.
1: And when it came out, Sean Combs sent flowers to him, to 50 Cent.
0: Diddy's denied everything, but there are many people that said that he wanted Tupac and Suge both killed.
2: He's not on the witness list.
0: He's not on the witness
2: list. To be called.
1: Are we being serious right now? After all the information that came out in that documentary, he's not being called.
2: I like how upset you are, Ryan. That's horrible. That happened 10 years before you were born.
1: But don't you agree with me? That's horrible.
2: I mean, yeah, I would like to see some justice served.
0: You know what was horrible is we got unbelievable rap music from two guys that happened to turn into an East-West battle that like didn't need to happen. And yeah, maybe Diddy was in the middle of it, but Suge Knight wasn't a great guy either. He almost tried to kill, allegedly, tried to kill Vanilla Ice. You know who Vanilla Ice is?
1: Yeah.
0: Okay. Mm-hmm. But like, Suge Knight was a gangster.
1: Yeah, I just...
0: Suge Knight could have played for the Rams, so did he. I don't even know, actually.
1: I don't know either.
0: But he was a bad man. And have you seen Straight Outta Compton?
1: I've heard that. That's a song, right?
0: It is a song and a movie.
1: Okay, I've heard the song. I didn't know it was a movie.
0: Yeah, Straight Outta Compton with Ice Cube.
1: I know Ice
2: Cube. Friend of the show.
0: Yeah, friend of the show. Was he just in town this weekend?
1: Really?
0: We had Ice Cube on.
1: He's funny.
0: Year. He's very funny.
1: I like Ice Cube.
0: Yeah, he was, well, let's just say that was before the Tupac and Biggie drama.
1: What?
0: Because really, Eazy-E and Dr. Dre had the first drama.
1: Oh.
0: Because, well... One, they were in a band together called NWA.
1: Never heard of NWA.
0: Okay, you should go look that up.
1: Doing it right now.
0: Yeah, so they were under Ruthless Records was the name of their group. They had lots of hits. They were huge. Come to find out, the band wasn't getting paid the money Eazy-E was because it was his business.
1: Oh, they had Eazy-E, Ice Cube, and Dr. Dre? Wow.
0: And DJ Yella and
1: I don't know DJ Yella. I don't know MC Ren.
0: Yeah.
1: And who's the Arabian Prince?
0: Yep.
1: Who's that?
0: There's
1: another guy.
0: Yes. And so what happened was Ice Cube was the first to leave. He goes, "You're not going to pay me. I'm going on my own."
1: Ooh.
0: And then he went on his own and he came out with a diss track called "No Vaseline."
1: Yeah.
0: Have you heard that?
1: No.
0: You should take notes. Okay.
1: What is it called?
0: Well,
1: No Vaseline.
0: No Vaseline, correct.
1: Interesting.
0: And if you listen to the lyrics, you'll know what happened.
1: Okay.
0: And then.
1: Let me go read the lyrics.
0: Not on the air.
1: Okay, I won't do it on there, but we're still going to read them.
0: And then what happened was that happened. And then Dr. Dre was like, "Hey, I need to get out of this because Easy's making all the money." So Jimmy Iovine, who helped Tom Petty and others get out of their record deals, got him out of Death Row. Oh, sorry, got him out of, Death Row and put him in his own record company, which Eminem is now a part of. What's the name of that company? I don't know why I'm forgetting. Interscope Records.
1: Oh, I saw that on the list.
0: So they ended up starting, but he needed to find somebody to help. So Jimmy Iovine found... Trent Reznor. Trent Reznor found Marilyn Manson. And then Dr. Dre found Eminem. Eminem found 50 Cent.
1: Oh, wow.
0: And that's how Interscope Records started.
1: Okay. This is a lot of ball knowledge that I'm being taught. I really did like that documentary, though.
0: I get if, so you, good. If you like that one, you should watch Defiant Ones.
1: Defiant Ones?
0: HBO.
1: Okay.
0: You should also watch Straight Out of Compton.
1: Is that also a documentary?
0: No, it's a movie.
1: Okay.
2: It's kind of like, what do they call them? You know, it's not a documentary, but it is the origin
1: like a
2: story.
1: Bio?
2: But it's
0: not a biopic.
2: It's
0: but
2: fictionalized,
0: like,
2: though.
0: Yeah,
2: you know?
0: It's a little fiction.
2: Yeah.
0: Like By Felicia.
2: Historical fiction, almost.
1: By Felicia?
0: By Felicia. You never heard that before?
1: That's a meme.
0: Yeah, By Felicia. She doesn't get it.
1: No. I know like the meme where it's like, by Felicia.
2: Yeah, she knows the meme.
1: By Felicia.
0: That was also in Friday, remember? The girl that he was dating. His sister's
1: what's
0: name.
1: Friday?
2: Day of the week, Riley.
1: No, well, obviously, right?
0: You've never seen or heard of the movie Friday?
1: No. Friday?
0: Ice Cube directed it?
1: Is that the one?
0: Have you ever heard of Boys in the Hood?
1: No. No.
0: Friday.
1: No, I'm from the seacoast of New Hampshire. I've never heard of these movies. I didn't grow up with these type of movies.
0: Barbershop.
1: Nope. And
0: oh my God, I need help, Jess. Well, give me another one that
2: have
0: like.
2: You seen Are We There Yet?
0: Are We There
1: What's
0: Yet?
1: What's that?
2: It's an Ice Cube family.
0: What about
2: classic.
0: 21 Jump Street?
1: Okay, of course. And You've 22 Jump Street.
0: So do you know the guy that's the father, the cop, who always gives the mad eyebrow stare?
1: Maybe.
2: Do you know who Ice Cube is?
1: Yeah, yes, I already said
0: that's
1: this earlier.
0: The guy
1: I know
0: is.
1: Ice Cube. Oh, okay. What's the movie where there's the bald guy and the guy makes a joke where he's like about his bald head? It's Ice Cube's in it, right? Dude, it's another meme. Oh, I wish I knew what the quote was. You would find it
2: that's
1: funny.
2: That's the movie we're talking about.
1: Wait, really? Where he walks by?
2: You're thinking of Devo? You're thinking of either.
1: It's
2: Devo,
1: where the guy walks by and he's like, in your bald head.
2: The Fast and the Furious with Tyrese Gibson and The Rock.
1: Hold on.
2: Which is, I think that's what you're thinking of. With
1: Let me look it up.
2: Christopher Bridges.
1: Oh my God, it is. That's the one I'm the
2: year
1: right.
2: That's not. That's a totally
1: it's a,
2: different
1: It's like,
2: movie.
1: You better hide that bald head or something.
2: Yes, that's, yeah. Oh, Riley. We're educating the youth, Joe. It's what we're here for.
0: We're not doing
1: it. Oh my gosh. I'm watching a documentary right now about the Ocean Gate sub. Oh my God. The guy who was.
0: We followed that long and intense.
1: The guy who was in charge, like the owner of that company is crazy.
0: Yeah, I know. We Was that a year ago, Skaz, or 2 years ago?
1: It was 2 years ago. Yeah. I'm pretty sure it was.
0: We would dig up stuff from it every day because it was kind of crazy.
1: Did you know he went to Phillips Exeter Academy?
0: Did not know that.
1: 10 minutes from my house. That's where Mark Zuckerberg went.
0: Wow.
1: Yeah.
0: He's in the news, too.
1: Oh, gosh, yeah. But it's actually crazy, the documentary. I can't do it. It's just, I don't know. People are just nuts.
0: Everyone in our chat goes, is the bald guy she's talking about Debo? It's not.
2: It was not, no.
0: But Debo is in Friday.
2: Riley took us on. That was the Riley cul-de-sac right there.
1: Should I start singing Minion for the radio viewers?
2: Yeah, Riley's been doing a lot of Minion karaoke back here tonight. It's been a hell of a night.
1: Yep.
0: So when Tupac sang Out on Bail, Bust Out of Jail, California Dreamin', he really got out of jail.
1: Yeah.
0: Yeah.
1: Yeah.
0: Mm-hmm. Yeah. He was like in jail, but like Suge Knight helped him.
1: That's good. Somewhat.
0: So
1: because Tupac's
0: close.
1: A good singer.
0: He's a great singer, great actor. He was
2: handsome
0: a
2: guy.
0: Handsome man.
1: There's this guy on TikTok that looks just like Tupac. It's really scary.
0: If you ask me, I sometimes think Coolio ripped Tupac off. Some people don't like that, but...
1: How so?
0: He'd always be like, how can they reach me? Like, isn't that how Tupac raps? Remember Dave Chappelle had a... Remember he was in the club? And he goes, I wrote the song a long time ago. Wrote the song a long time ago. That's how Tupac raps.
1: Really?
0: Tupac always had like, I'm trying to like think of a clean song from Tupac. I can't do it right now.
1: Yeah. That's a tough one to do.
0: So you kids, you have a lot of learning to do on this one, I think. Because even though you saw the documentary, Diddy was not for nothing.
1: He was what?
0: I'm trying to be respectful here for a guy who I shouldn't be respectful for. Diddy was a producer who was given Biggie.
1: Yeah.
0: He worked for some other guy.
1: And he was just like, I don't want you here anymore.
0: He threw a concert that people died at.
1: Oh, at the gym. At the gym. Yeah.
0: And they were like, hey, man, we really like you. We don't want this to ruin your career. Why don't you go on your own? But here's the deal. We'll give you Biggie.
1: Yeah.
0: And he took Biggie to the next level. And he did. But I think Biggie would have went to the next level without Diddy. So that's my own opinion on that. But Diddy was, you know, an egomaniac and a narcissist and controlled people. And
1: I feel so bad for his assistant.
0: TV shows and, you know, he built a band on MTV and, like, destroyed these people and, like, you know, gaslit the crap out of people.
1: Mm-hmm.
0: He was a bad human.
1: Yeah.
0: But, you know, he worked with some of the best, though. J-Lo had a great run with him. Mariah Carey had a great run with him.
1: Really?
0: 112 was a, you know, there were a lot of bands that, or groups that worked really well with Diddy, but Diddy would put you on the map and he'd make you money, but he'd also destroy you along the way.
1: Mm-hmm.
0: I mean, he's, you know, he's whatever.
1: Yeah. Did you see the Drake video with his goth girl?
0: No.
1: It's so bad. She asked him to bark and he did. So bad. That's not good for your persona, for that to be out in the world.
0: George, Joe, your intern's right. Combs set Tupac up at 94. Tupac then blamed Biggie by association. He most definitely had a plan orchestrating their beef. I never said no. I just don't think it's the way you think it is.
1: Okay. The documentary strung me the wrong way then.
0: Tupac got shot. He got shot meeting at Biggie's recording studio. So
1: I thought it was outside a party that Diddy was throwing.
0: That was a different one. So
1: okay.
0: When they went upstairs, they came downstairs.
1: This was the first one.
0: And they got shot.
1: Yeah, this was the first one, right?
0: Yes.
1: He didn't die.
0: The thing was is that, of course, Tupac thought Biggie had something to do with it because he was coming to see Biggie. So he got shot where Biggie was.
1: Oh, I never thought Biggie had anything to do with it, but I could see that.
0: No, Biggie really didn't have anything to do with it. No. He was just there.
1: I just can't believe the whole story about how Biggie told Diddy that he wanted to go to London. Remember that? And then Biggie was like, Diddy was like, no, you can't.
0: Yeah, yeah.
1: And then he died. That's a crazy coincidence, if that is a coincidence. I think it's toeing the line, but. Because he was told not to go. They're like, Biggie, don't go to California.
0: You know, I don't know how you could get away with this, but I really think that maybe you should do a documentary on, you know, hip hop and where it's come from. Yeah. And like, you know, maybe you could start from the 90s with like Dr. Dre. Like, if you ask me who's a better producer, Dr. Dre or Diddy, I think Dr. Dre's better. I bet you Diddy made more money.
1: Yeah.
0: Well, in the end, Dr. Dre made more money. Because do you know this? I'm going to share this one more time.
1: Okay.
0: So in The Defiant Ones, which is on HBO that you should watch.
1: Okay.
0: Jimmy Iovine was a radio producer. He like helped produce like John Lennon.
1: Ooh.
0: Stevie Nicks at a young age. Like, you know, Bruce Springsteen, Tom Petty. You know all those names?
1: Yeah, of course.
0: Okay. He was really good at meaning, like, you know, Taylor Swift couldn't get her records back recently.
1: Yeah,
0: and
1: she did remake all of them.
0: He was really good at trying to get people to own their own music and all that. Dr. Dre, when he left Death Row Records, couldn't own any of the music that he did. So like Dre Day is a beef against Eazy-E. Like, used to be my homie, used to be my ace, and like talked about Eazy-E. But then they came back with another rap song called Dre Day Only Make Eazy's Payday, because all the stuff they did on the Chronic album, Eazy-E got paid for.
1: Oh.
0: Because he was under contract with Death Row.
1: Yeah.
0: So you should really learn about how these guys in the record companies destroyed everybody.
1: Yeah.
0: And let's not even forget the people of the 50s and the 60s who signed contracts that didn't know they weren't going to get paid. Right?
1: Wow.
0: Like, think about that. There's a whole history of that. And I think that it would be a really nice thing for you to learn.
1: Yeah.
0: And then when you get older and you sign contracts, you're going to be like, not going to let the company own me.
1: Yep.
0: All right.
1: Own your own job.
0: I think we're done now, Skaz. What do you think?
1: No more In or Out.
2: That's going to wrap up a Monday night edition of In or Out.
0: So are you in or out on Biggie being involved in the death of Tupac?
1: Out.
2: I think I'm out.
1: I don't think he should be associated with
0: me
1: that.
0: Either.
1: Yeah, it was not his fault. I mean, that would be crazy if it came out and it was his fault, but I don't think so.
0: Biggie once did say that when he had a chance to talk to Tupac, Tupac basically said it was all for show.
1: What was all for show?
0: Like the rap, you know, about his wife and all that
1: stuff. Oh, really?
0: Because I don't think she's ever admitted it, which is not good. Faith Evans was his wife.
1: Okay. Is she dead?
0: She's not dead.
1: Okay, so she still has time. She could admit it.
0: She could.
1: I wonder why she has. That's weird.
0: She was in the documentary.
1: Oh, that's weird that she hasn't admitted it. That's kind of odd.
0: Because maybe she didn't.
1: Maybe she didn't what? Maybe she...
0: Hang out with Tupac? I'll tell you off the air. We got to go to break. I'm Joe Murray, 98.5 The Sports Hub.
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0: All right, back here on 98.5 The Sports Hub. We got ourselves a situation over in Toronto right now. 2-1 Toronto, two outs, runner on third, two outs, Red Sox at the plate. Nick Sogard at the plate. And the Red Sox lose game one, 2-1 tonight to Toronto. Excellent pitching matchup in this one. But in the end, the Red Sox can't do enough offensively. They lose 2-1 tonight. Sonny Gray gets the loss. Six innings, six hits to earn, four strikeouts. There was a little bit of controversy in this one as a run scored in the seventh, but the Red Sox did not know how many outs there were. They did score one run, which would have been a sac fly and still a runner on base in the end.
1: Fake run.
0: It is a fake run. In the end, though, they lose 2-1. They couldn't get their bats going at all. They had multiple situations where they could have. Overall, six hits tonight. They've got five walks. They struck out seven times. Raffaello went 2-for-3 tonight. Sogard had a hit. The rest of the offense, Duran had a hit late. Siegler had a hit in this one and scored a run. And Connor Wong had a hit. The rest of their lineup, middle of the lineup tonight, Abreu, Contreras, Yoshida, Ofer, and Durbin, Ofer. They can't hit right now, and when they don't score over four runs, they lose. It's as simple as that. They got another good pitching performance tonight. They got Talon out of the game, or is it Tyon? I don't know how you say it. But Varland, that dude out of the bullpen, was pretty good tonight. I got to tell you, he got his 25th save of the year. The Red Sox have now lost three in a row, everyone. And in the three games that they lost, they've scored less than four runs in all of them. They got a good pitching performance tonight, and this guy's considered an ace. He's supposed to stop winning, losing streaks. I don't blame him tonight. Yeah, he gave up a home run, but to give you six innings and only two earned, had four strikeouts, the bat's got to be better. Now losing three in a row. Guess who they see tomorrow night? See that?
1: Is that the leading Cy Young candidate, Joe?
0: Dylan Cease. Red Sox lose 2-1. There are some concerns.
1: Rob Parker was right, Joe.
0: There are concerns. I'll say this. Wilson Contreras did have a walk, which, again, if you bet it, you hit it. I don't think something isn't right with their middle of the lineup, and maybe Adley Rutschman gets activated tomorrow and helps out. You went on the road tonight. You're 64-54 on the year. That's a tough one. I think you had the pitching matchup tonight. You lost. You've now lost three in a row. This was one that you didn't want to lose, but Dylan Cease tomorrow, Max Scherzer on Wednesday, and then they play a day game at 3 o'clock this Thursday. So your thoughts on the Red Sox and their loss tonight, and what the hell happened in the seventh inning? Your thoughts at 617-779-0985. We'll take a break. We'll skip the musings. We'll get right into it. Your thoughts on what happened tonight in Toronto. 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Red Sox tonight lose 2-1. Sonny Gray gets the loss. Sox now 3-7 this season versus the Blue Jays, and they'll face Dylan Cease tomorrow. We'll have more next here on 98.5 The Sports Hub.
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0: Red Sox lose tonight 2-1. Sonny Gray pitched very well tonight, but the bats could not get going. Gray, six innings, did give up the one home run in this one, but the bats, they got six hits in all, five walks, seven strikeouts. Sonny Gray falls to 14-3 on the season. Sox have lost three in a row. Dylan Cease will get the start tomorrow for Toronto. The Patriots gearing up for their joint practice with the Colts this week. They'll play on Thursday night. Hunter Henry got an extension. And the Dolphins acquired Caden Wallace today in a seventh-round pick for a sixth-round pick. 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I'm Joe Murray.
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2: All right, after calling New York, getting it all straightened out, the run is going to score. Into the inning. Two runs for Toronto, one run for Boston.
23: It's obviously a rule, but it doesn't make any sense.
24: First ever for me.
23: Yeah, doesn't make any sense.
24: First ever.
23: Let's go down to Hazel.
25: Okay, so I called Max Scherzer over and I asked him what was going on. He said their argument is that the home plate umpire waved us off. He didn't give us a chance to appeal. And then Scherzer went on to say, but if the umpire didn't do that and we just ran off the field, the run counts. And I said to Scherzer, have you seen this before? He said, absolutely, I have seen this before. And the fact that the home plate umpire waved us off and didn't give us a chance to appeal, that is our argument.
23: So that's the Blue Jays' argument, that they weren't given the opportunity to appeal.
0: All right, back here on the Sports Hub. That's what happened in the seventh inning tonight. Sounds like it was Dan Shulman, and that was Hazel May.
26: Yes, that is Dan Shulman. Joe Seidel, I believe, is the color guy there. And yes, old friend Hazel May. Yeah, I wanted to give that is obviously the Toronto perspective there. So everybody kind of confused, except for Max Scherzer, apparently.
0: Yeah, so Skaz, I hate to take it back to Little League in high school, but I've seen...
26: Please, Parkway, baby.
0: I've seen this. Again, the stuff that I played 25 years ago isn't the same as now, right? There's a lot that's changed. So, you know, all those guys back when I played, I'm not trying to do that, but I've seen this before. That is the way that I have interpreted it. If the umpire waves everybody off the field, you cannot appeal, which is exactly what happened. So
26: it's kind of like the dead in the head rule in the NHL, where, you know, if the ref, even if he didn't quite get to the whistle in time, if he ruled it, you know, dead in the head, if the ref has ruled it dead, it's over.
0: So I can think of a time it's happened where, like, our coaches would teach us not to leave the field even though the umpire has told us to. And then what we would do is we'd have the pitcher back on the mound, step off, and then appeal. So I've seen it at not the major league level before. That's why, like, when it was all going on, I'm like, no, the run should count. The Blue Jays got four outs in the inning. The rule says that if the run scores before third out, the fourth out means nothing. So if the so here's the deal. If the umpire never called the players off the field, they could have stepped off the mound, threw it to third, and the run would have never scored because he never tagged up, right? So the run scored, and he never tagged up, and he didn't know the outs. But if they never were told to get off the field, they would have been able to appeal it, step off, and throw to third. The Red Sox tried to do this yesterday on an appeal in the outfield. I want to say it was a play at the plate. They appealed it. Durbin was at third, but they said it was safe. But the Red Sox did something to this degree yesterday. It just wasn't there wasn't confusion on the outs. The Red Sox need to know better. right? Two good runners on the field in Raphael and Sogard. That was a bad misplay all around. It was really bad. And I think it's really bad on the Red Sox. I would have kept Raphael on first. I would have tagged up. You still have another life with a runner on first. Instead, they didn't have enough outs. The run scored, but it was lucky. It was fake. Absolutely fake. I'm not panicking. But Sonny Gray in his losses this year, two against the Blue Jays. I think they got his number right now. But this wasn't on Sonny Gray tonight. This was not on Gray. And I don't know. I almost wonder if the Red Sox are awaiting the reserves, meaning awaiting Adley Rutschman tomorrow, awaiting potentially adding, I don't know. I don't know how close Roman Anthony is right now. I don't even know if they should depend on him. But I feel like they're waiting on help right now. They can't hit. When they score four runs or more, they're 29-0. If they score three runs or less, they're 3-8. This is since June 25th. They have to score more than four runs to win the game. That's it. I used to do this with the Patriots. Remember, Skaz? If they scored over 14 points, they'd win a game, or over 17 points. This is where the Red Sox are at now. It's simple. You have to get over four runs. Your pitching does well enough to keep you in games if you score four or more. That's asking a lot of your pitching, by the way. But during the Blue Jays this year, they're 3-7 against them. They're batting .220. They're averaging two runs a game. Their starter's ERA is 3.71, and their ERA out of the bullpen is 4.0.
26: What's the most alarming of those numbers to you?
0: Well, I mean, to me, it's I don't know if it's run differential or the fact that the bullpen, even though the starters are doing great.
26: I think the bullpen ERA is that's, you know, it's been kind of their strength all year. You have over four ERA against an in-division rival. That's not good. You're not going to want to win a lot of series that way.
0: I know this team has been on an incredible 40-game span. They got Dylan Cease tomorrow night. Do you feel good about that? Because I don't. And by the way, I probably would put Rutschman in there tomorrow.
26: Is that desperation, though? Wong took a shot to his face today, too. Dive. He made a hell of a play, but he slammed his head off the ground. Contreras obviously dealing with something over at first, too. You need a bat, potentially.
0: So the second run tonight, Abreu threw a really nice ball to home plate. Connor Wong couldn't field it. I think the play that he got hurt on was after, though, right? Or was it before? Even, whatever it was, Wong would have gotten the out. See, Abreu had him. This is what I'm trying to say. They get that out, it's 1-1. No, it's 1-0, actually, because it made it 2-0. But, like, I think they played good defensively tonight. I think, really, it was just their hitting and their runners in scoring position. Yeah, Sonny Gray gave up a home run. He gave up two runs. Actually, really, he gave up one run and then an outfield throw that it should have been an out. Anyways, your thoughts, 617-779-09. I'm not worried, Skaz. But there's a little bird flu against the Blue Jays, though. Not to steal a line from Nesson or whatever. You ever had the bird flu? I had it.
26: I have not.
0: Horrific. Really. I remember I told you one time I started the Game of Thrones.
26: Were you having hallucinations?
0: Yes, that's what happened. I wasn't supposed to mix Tamiflu with whatever they gave me. And then when I went to the doctor, I go, dude, I'm watching Game of Thrones and I see a lot of fire. And you're not supposed to mix whatever they gave me with what they gave me. And they probably should explain that to me. And yes, I told you, I was seeing things on the wall. And I shouldn't have started Game of Thrones. I think that was the problem. By the way, are you a House of the Dragon guy?
26: I watched the finale last night. I thought it was good.
0: A lot of people had an opinion, huh?
26: Yeah, everyone has an opinion. It's the summer, Joe. It's hot. People are looking for takes. I'm an Aegon guy, which is unpopular. So we're on the rebound this season, I think.
0: Aegon is, was it the father of Daenerys?
26: Well, they all kind of have the same name. He, in this story, in House of the Dragon, he's the young king. He's kind of burned right now.
0: He's the mad king.
26: It depends on who you ask. He's the conqueror, you know? We'll see. The jury's out. I like a good redemption story, you know?
0: Well, get ready for the Baratheon. Because I already know what happens. Not because I read the books or anything. I just know that the queen, or Baratheon's wife, she knew it was hidden. She had that little creepy friend guy. Know what I'm talking about? He, like, made the mountain man.
26: Oh, yes. Yeah, the maester there.
0: Maester.
26: Yes, yeah.
0: But he knew that there was all that.
26: The mountain man, yes. The
0: fire stuff. Fire stuff.
26: We can do Riley's rap history and Joe Murray does Game of Thrones.
0: Yeah, let's just do the Red Sox. Andrew's in Plymouth. Hey, Andrew.
3: All right, first off, this is for Skaz. I'm very disappointed in the fact that you're an Egon guy. I do not like that. It speaks a lot.
26: But who are you rooting for, then?
3: I mean, obviously the people that die at the end, no spoilers, but...
26: Everyone is kind of terrible,
3: House Targaryen,
26: though, right?
3: Man.
26: Isn't everyone kind of terrible, though?
3: A little bit. Damon's probably the best character.
26: He's probably the best character. I'll let you get to your Red Sox point, but my only problem with Rhaenyra and Daemon is that they just, they're terrible at actually being in power. They didn't do anything this whole time. It took them forever to do anything.
3: They're both cocks. But my point about the Red Sox is I wanted to ask Joe, like, are we worried that the Red Sox are kind of falling? I mean, we've had a phenomenal July, June to include it. You know, it's the beginning of August. Are we worried that the Red Sox might kind of be slipping back into their old bad habits, if you want to call them that?
0: I wouldn't call them bad. Like, for example, yesterday, if Duran makes a play in the outfield, do they win? Yes. Tonight, we don't know what happens if they realize there's only one out, not two outs.
3: Yeah, see, that was, man... I feel like this is basic baseball, you know, knowledge.
0: Everybody was confused. So as much as they're to blame, everyone was confused, man.
3: Fair enough. Skaz, I'll forgive you for this one, but I'll be paying attention to your further inquiries regarding Game of Thrones.
26: I appreciate
3: it. Thank you, gentlemen.
0: I'm not worried yet, though, to answer your question.
3: Fair enough. Thank you.
0: Thank you. I just don't know how they're going to win this series. Like, can you beat... If you beat Dylan Cease tomorrow, back in business, baby. Yes, Skaz, it will be a panic move if they put Rutschman in, but I think it makes them better. They do.
26: Don't you think that's kind of why they laid it out today, though, that he was probably going to play tomorrow night, so it doesn't... Yeah. I don't think it's a real, you know, rush, but I don't know. Sandoval...
0: Who goes down?
26: I'm sorry?
0: Who goes down? Do you just put Jake whatever, Roberts, whatever?
26: Probably
0: Jake
26: Rogers.
0: Jake Rogers.
26: The chicken man there, Kenny Rogers.
0: I don't know if... You need an extra pitcher, right? So the other thing is, what about Sogard, Siegler, one of these guys with options? Do you just kind of...
26: Yeah, I don't know. Rogers is older. I don't know how many options he even has.
0: I don't. I bet you Wong's beat up right now, though, and tonight he took that hit, but I wouldn't be surprised if he's...
26: Catcher Jake Rogers has zero minor league options remaining.
0: Yep. They'll probably send that dude that they brought up with him on the road trip. I forget his name. There's an extra pitcher that they brought up. They'll probably just send him down. That White Sox game, by the way, the one where they went into extra innings, they're starting to feel it now. You know, it's like, that was a game of the year. It was great. But, you know, think about it. Durbin's had a day off. He's dealing with the finger.

0: so fast.
1: I think Montessori almost has to swing the
0: bat. You know
1: how
0: people say spin rate. That guy's the spin rate king.
1: Yeah, he's good.
0: Oh, he was nasty. What a catch by Wong, huh?
1: He hit his head hard, jeez, too. So I wonder, yeah, he'll probably get the day off.
0: And that's the clay or dirt? I don't even know what they call that. It's not real dirt. Man, what a play. Don's in Cava. Don.
2: Hi, Joe. I'm afraid that I'm going to sound like a Yahoo that's overreacting, but the Derminator to me looks a little like he's going for the fences on every pitch now that he's had a taste of the big time. And I don't like his batting stance now. The bat is up over his head, tilted, resting almost on the ear of the flap. So he takes this windmill swing, which he didn't do beforehand, and which some of these young players do. I saw Kyle Yastrzemski do it when he was young. And when they straighten out finally and don't try to hit the home runs every time, then they're okay again. But I think he's going through one of those phases. That's it for me, Joe. I know he's got the finger thing going, but this is beyond that. This is his batting stance as far as the bat above the helmet and almost parallel when he has it right before the pitch comes to the ground.
0: Yeah, he's got a
2: little, he has to do a windmill swing.
0: I was going to say he's got a little bit of a pull in him. Where, like, for a guy that's so small, he shouldn't be a pull hitter, you know?
2: Yeah, but he can do that without that elaborate over swing.
0: All right,
2: that's just what
0: all wondering why they can't score runs, so that might be an opportunity there. Thanks, Don. Appreciate you, bud. That big sigh was me watching that play. So Willier had that guy at the plate. How did they not complete that play? I don't understand.
1: I'm sure Nesson gave you a good replay of it, right?
0: I haven't seen it in a little while. Maybe it's on their Twitter account.
1: Yeah, it's probably on 360. You know, what a great product that is.
0: Sox and two. It's great. Great. Mark in Littleton. Hey, Mark.
3: Hey, how you doing, guys?
0: How you doing?
3: Good. Didn't know. Was there a change? I thought I was talking to Joe Murray.
0: This is Joe Murray.
3: Oh, it is Joe. Yeah, you're right. All right. So
0: what's going on with you right now?
3: All right, my friend. Listen, you were talking about NWA earlier.
0: Yeah.
3: Now, who is the person that was talking with you about NWA and didn't have any clue?
0: That is intern Riley, who just turned 20 years old.
3: Okay, fair enough. I'll give her the pass on that one, but I got to tell you, you seem to be like probably around the same age as me, so everything about NWA and that genre of music, you're right in there with. So is there any chance that you could play maybe just a snippet of an edited version of it so you can let her listen to it?
0: We can try. What about Boys in the Hood, Skaz? You think we can find a clean version of that?
3: Listen, you're the DJ. You do your thing. I'm going to leave it up to you. Okay?
0: All right, Mark.
3: And as far as the Red Sox goes, everybody's talking about this. They're talking about their swings and everything else, and I appreciate that. I've been around here long enough to know that they're giving it everything they're given, and they're really trying their hardest, but I'm going to tell you right now, in my heart of hearts, they've already burned themselves back out.
0: All right. They've burned it back out.
1: Oh, it is Joe Murray.
0: There I am.
1: What the hell was going on at the beginning of that call?
0: First time caller, it said, too. You never heard Boys in the Hood, huh?

0: Woke up quick at about noon. Just thought that I had to be in Compton soon. I got to get drunk before the day begins, before my mama starts yelling about my friends. No. Cruising down the street in my 6-4. Oh my God, see, she knows the song. Oh my God. Yes.
1: She was quick on that
0: one. Yes.
1: And good thing her mic was down.
0: That's the line. That's the line. Cruising down the street in my 6-4. Went to the park to get the scoop. Knuckleheads out there cold shooting some hoop. Looks like the Red Sox tonight. I feel like we have a small win tonight. A small win right there that she knew. Cruising down the street in my 6-4. 6-4 Impala, just so you know. Hi, Justin.
2: Hey, Joe. It's Justin. I was confused about that, the fourth run rule. I've never seen that rule before. And I've been watching baseball a long time. And I've never seen that rule at the fourth run rule. That was confusing to me. Your thoughts?
0: All right, let me explain it.
2: Yes.
0: There was one out.
2: Yep.
0: Rafaela hits the fly ball to the outfield.
2: Yeah.
0: Out. So there's two outs, yeah. Right?
2: Yes.
0: Well, there was runners on first and third.
2: Yeah.
0: The runner on third reached the plate and scored.
2: Yeah.
0: Then we didn't tag up.
2: Then
0: they threw out Rafaela. So because the run scored before the third out happened, the run is allowed.
2: Yeah. All right.
0: But what they were complaining about was they got everybody off the field. If they kept the guys on the field, they could have appealed that the guy on third base never tagged up.
2: Yes. And I was sitting here for like 15 minutes trying to figure it out myself, Joe. I watched a lot of baseball. And that's the first time I've ever seen that.
0: Yeah, but if it really worked out, it would have been a fly ball to the outfield.
2: Yeah.
0: And then Sogard would have scored from third. Rafaela probably would still be on first because they'd probably throw to the cutoff man.
2: Yeah.
0: And then, they'd have
2: on the broadcast that on the scoreboard it says 2-0. So I was trying to kind of wrap my head around that.
0: Yeah. So basically the Red Sox in the end, because they didn't know how many outs there were, they lost a chance with a runner on base.
2: Right.
0: And not really hurt them.
2: Yeah, that did. I'm excited though for the Patriots. Did you happen to see my video, Joe?
0: I haven't yet, but I did talk to Tom Giles.
2: Yeah.
0: Big fan of yours.
2: So it's up on the website if you want to take a look at it. It's up on the website.
0: All right, buddy. I'll take a look at it on my ride home tonight.
2: All right. Thanks, Joe.
0: You got it, buddy. Take care.
2: Bye-bye.
0: Bye-bye. Still confused, I think, about what's going on, but I think I know what's going on. Anyways, let's go to break. Are we late? Oh, we are. Okay. Well, why don't we take a break? I'm Joe Meyer, 98.5 The Sports.
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0: Red Sox lose tonight 2-1, third straight loss. Three straight losses, I guess, for the first time since June 16th through 18th. Sonny Gray pitched well tonight, but the bats not enough. They lose 2-1. And they'll face Dylan Cease tomorrow night. The Patriots join practices with the Colts tomorrow. 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
0: quick.

0: All right, back here on 98.5 The Sports Hub, I'm Joe Murray. Red Sox lose tonight 2-1. It's not great that they've lost 3 in a row. I'll say that. Not great. Specifically, 2 against the A's. Today, you had a chance, and you lost. The reason why you lost, no hitting, your defense, and being unaware of how many outs there were. Those are the criteria, or at least some of the things we were critical about when it came to the Red Sox that weren't the hottest team in baseball. So it is unfortunate that some things still pop up. But I think you can hide some of those mistakes when you score over 4 runs a game, which I think is their biggest problem right now. So Chad Tracy, after tonight's game, announced that Adley Rutschman will join the team tomorrow. Skaz asked early, panic move. I don't know if it's a panic move, but I think it was part of what they thought. Hey, let's trade for him. We'll get him back in less than a week. He'll do a rehab start. He'll travel on the road. But I think they need him in the lineup. Just A, for his probably just who Adley Rutschman is. B, I think if you put him in the 5 spot, it protects Durbin, I think, at 6, and it protects Contreras at 4. So I think Contreras probably needs that, and I think Durbin probably needs that. The other thing they can do is they can move around Willy Abreu if they have to against lefties or whatever. Panic move, no, but it seems like a move that they're doing to try to get their offense back on track. I don't know, Skaz, you see him over the weekend, he looked pretty good. Again, it was in Worcester, but I think they need Adley Rutschman. They signed him for a reason, and tonight I thought that Sonny Gray did enough to stop the losing streak. I think Adley Rutschman can help in the lineup just by making the lineup a little longer, I guess.
1: Yeah, and I think the difference is, if you asked me, you know, like before the game yesterday, you say they lose again Monday, Adley Rutschman's up Tuesday, I'd say that's a little early. But, you know, as we mentioned, you know, 10, 15 minutes ago, that they were kind of, you know, leading this trail of breadcrumbs, you know, from, I would say, yesterday afternoon into today. And then obviously today it seemed, you know, pretty certain that he was going to make his start tomorrow. So I don't think it's a panic move. I certainly think, you know, the question should be asked, but they do need him. And I just wonder if that's kind of the problem with the Red Sox as of late, is that they need these guys so desperately. Like, they're going to need Roman Anthony. They need these guys. They're not in a position where they can afford for even the slightest hiccup on a night like tonight. Like, that's why people wanted them to do more, I think. That's why, you know, someone would say they needed another starter, they needed more in the bullpen, all that stuff. And look, they gave up a lot for Rutschman, but now you're in that spot because of what you gave up and because of how good this team has been down the stretch, that you do need him to step up to push you forward into this playoff race. Well, more into the race.
0: They need Adley Rutschman to be who Adley Rutschman is. They don't need him to be the guy that was the number one overall pick who had to carry a franchise. They don't need that. They need a guy that can hit 5th in the lineup, be a switch hitter, and play good defense. You don't need him to be the Adley Rutschman with all the pressure of a franchise. Be Adley Rutschman. That's an upgrade over Connor Wong and whatever else you have out there. You also need him to be somewhat of a guy that's feared in the lineup to go long. I think he instantly upgrades the lineup. But so I'll say this, a 3-game losing streak's not great, but if you don't mind, they've lost all 3 of these games, Skaz, with the tying run on base in the 9th inning. So, like, is that a good thing or a bad thing?
1: It's bad.
0: Like, runners in scoring positions, a problem.
1: It's good.
0: Hitting home runs is a problem.
1: It's good that you're getting them there, but let's get them home.
0: Yep. And tonight, I think Tracy's been great. He's the favorite to be coach of the year, manager of the year. That Monasterio at bat, I would have pushed it down the first base line and tried to tie the game. Because then you lean on your bullpen, right? Which is the strength, you would say? Maybe, right? The strength of the team? You had that game needed to go longer tonight for them to win. They couldn't win that game in 9 innings tonight. And I'll tell you tomorrow, if they don't score first, they don't hit, like, if you know, in the boxing, you don't cut the guy first. You know their record when they score first is insane. They play so well with a lead. I think that's been one of their problems of late. Runners in scoring position. It's now three straight games. They didn't homer tonight, right? Three straight games without a home run.
1: That's something else we should mention, too, is the starting pitcher in this game for the Toronto Blue Jays was Jameson Taillon, I believe. He's pitched 80 innings this year. He's allowed 26 home runs going into this game. He had an ERA north of 5, I believe. They got absolutely nothing off of him. He's a guy who served up meatballs the entire season. I mean, 26 home runs in 80 innings is a pretty good clip if you're a batter. So, and they got absolutely nothing off him. So I don't know if it was the approach or what it was. But, yeah, the bats have started to go quiet a little bit here. And it's not like they were facing Cease tonight. And now you're going to get him tomorrow night.
0: They've lost three games in a row and still have a six-game cushion in the wild card. Like, if they can, I don't know if that, I'll be honest with you, the way they're playing right now, they're probably not going to beat Dylan Cease tomorrow. But I think it would be a real, like, badge of honor if you can rack him tomorrow. And when I say rack him, can you hit him and score and get the lead early? Like, if you get the lead early and he shuts you down the rest of the game, you use your bullpen to win.
1: I'll be interested in the approach tomorrow because, like you said, it felt like there was an opportunity for them to bunt and play a little small ball tonight. Tomorrow feels like a game where they're going to have to do that, and I'll be interested in the approach, especially early on against Cease.
0: Would you bat Rutschman fifth?
1: Abreu, is Contreras in the lineup?
0: So I think he would be fourth. I think Abreu is a five hitter. He's been pretty good in the three hole. But I think to protect him long term, he's probably a five hitter. I don't know if Rutschman's a three hitter. I'll say that off the bat.
1: I think that's a tougher. I think tomorrow night I'd like to see him in five or six.
0: Five. Yeah. Yeah. But I would put him right in between Contreras and Durbin.
1: I like that.
0: Because you can't, you know, if you're gonna walk Contreras like he walked again tonight, you gotta face Rutschman. If you're gonna walk Rutschman, you gotta face Durbin, at least, with the bases loaded. I think it makes everybody better. I really do. I think they, you know, it's not like the power hitter that I thought would protect everybody else in the lineup, but you can't go left or right with Rutschman at five, right? Because he's a switch hitter. Tomorrow's Patrick Sandoval versus Dylan Cease. I bet you Toronto's minus 250 tomorrow. Do we have that bet yet? I'm looking it up now. I would say Toronto is over 200 favorite. See if I can get that. The other thing is, have we gotten an update on Roman Anthony? Here we go. Sneeze. Ready?
1: Bless you.
0: Did you hear that through the screen?
1: I got a little of it. I don't know if the audience did. I hope so.
0: Whew. Did I not want people not want me talking about Roman Anthony? Is that what just happened there? I mentioned Roman Anthony's name, and I just get the power of sneezes.
1: The sniffies, Joe. They're contagious, you know.
0: I mentioned his name, and I can't talk about it. Could he be going on an assignment soon, Skaz? I have not heard anything, but I have heard that potentially Trevor Story could be soon.
1: Oh, cue up the duck boats if Trevor Story's coming back. I'm not even sure I want Trevor Story to come back at this point, but it feels like with the way guys are starting to go down a little bit, you've been asking a lot out of this platoon that they're going to be forced in a situation where they're probably going to need to lean on Trevor Story for some defense at the very least down the stretch. I know you don't want to hear that, Joe, but you're seeing Wong get beat up, Siegler, Monasterio, so good. You're asking a lot out of these guys who aren't used to playing, you know, these kind of major league innings. So I don't want Trevor Story back, really. But, I mean, that's what the Red Sox have forced us into is they're competing. They need all the bodies they can get. You're going to have call-ups coming up in, you know, of what, 3 weeks and expanded roster?
0: I don't even know how much that works anymore. How many guys can you have up? The other thing, just to add to that story, I'm a Franklin Arias guy. Christian Campbell's been hitting a bunch lately, too.
1: I heard he was player of the month. Is that correct?
0: Yeah. I don't know where he'd play, by the way. Like, if you brought up If you brought Christian Campbell up, where would you play him? Would you play him in the field? He's playing right field right now. Could he play left field? I don't know. I actually don't know. But since their offense is struggling, don't you want to try to throw guys into the lineup that might give them a spark? Or at least can? I might be asking a lot trying to get Christian Campbell up. The Franklin Arias thing, just to bring this to maybe the future. If he is on the 40-man roster at the end of the season and there's a lockout, he can't go to the facility. So something to keep an eye on when it comes to Arias is that if they do bring him up or they do put him on the 40-man roster, if they're in a lockout, he cannot go to the facility. By the way, did you see Mikey Romero went 6-for-6 the other day? My guy?
1: Yeah, Woo Sox wreck it, Joe.
0: I have a Mikey Romero rookie card autograph that I've been saving. It's I tucked it away.
1: I mean, it had to go up after that. I mean, 6-for-6.
0: Last time I looked, it was worth $11. I should look tomorrow to see. When Bam Adebayo scored that 81 points, the amount of Bam Adebayo cards I saw that went up that day. Dylan Cease, Patrick Sandoval tomorrow. Oh, yeah, I'm waiting to give you the line on that. My bad. It can't be good. Let's see. Here it is. I'm hoping that tomorrow they don't get disgraced again. Wow. Toronto minus 150 tomorrow. Seems a little light to me. What is the Red Sox team total tomorrow? Red Sox team total. Tomorrow, 3.5, Skaz. Can they go over? Can they get 4? It's plus 105 right now.
1: I got to see the lineup first.
0: That's true. That is true. But as of right now, the look ahead, plus 3.5 tomorrow. For the Jays, it's 3.5, too. So they see 7 or maybe it's an under game. All right. That's it for us tonight. 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All right, everybody. We got more football this week. We'll find out what the batting lineup is tomorrow and the debut of Adley Rutschman versus Dylan Cease and what's going on with joint practices. We'll have all that and more. For Riley Marchand, James Scaramuzzino, I'm Joe Murray. We'll talk to you guys tomorrow night at 7 o'clock.
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10: Hey, it's Felger here. 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
2: The Royals have just hit a two-run homer at Dodger Stadium off Tarek Skubal, and it's Kansas City 3-0 at LA. In the bottom of the third, Jack Caglione with all three RBIs. At San Francisco, the Giants lead Houston 2-1 in the top of the sixth. The Rays have won six games in a row, but it's the A's 3-1 over Tampa Bay in the bottom of the fifth inning. To the sixth, Milwaukee still leading 2-1 at San Diego. Arizona got a first inning grand slam from Nolan Arenado and leads 7-0 over Colorado at the end of four. Bottom of the fifth in Anaheim, Angels tied 1-1 with Texas. Already Mets and Minnesota with wins. Philadelphia held on 6-5 at St. Louis, and Toronto beat Boston and Sonny Gray 2-1. The Dallas Cowboys gave defensive tackle Quinnen Williams a three-year extension. WNBA, Atlanta sent Toronto to a ninth straight loss, 107-95. I'm Steve DeSager.
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8: 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Let us know what you think. 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Well, we got more NFL on the way. Big day in training camp. Big last couple of days in training camp. But a couple of big baseball stories, and one hits me a little bit, Steve. I really feel like, you know, driving into work, I'm listening to the Braves and the Mets and seeing where the entire Twitter for the United States is all about the Braves Mets game, and I'm like, wow, this is insane.
2: Really?
8: Yeah, I mean, with the starting pitching for the Braves and the Mets winning, and I'm saying to myself, boy, you know, the Mets are really at that major league part of the season where Lou Brown comes in and says, I figured it's going to take 36 wins in our last 47 games to make the playoffs. And they pull the thing where, you know, all the pictures off the owners. I wonder if that's what Andy Green did. He came in and said,
2: about that time, yeah.
8: I figured it's going to take 36 wins to get to 85. And every time we get a win, we'll take a piece off of Steve Cohen. And like Cohen's in some sort of, you know, bathing suit outfit. Because now all the Mets had to do was trade away their four best relievers who were part of a top five bullpen, and now they can't lose, right? It's like that's the walking definition of that's baseball.
2: It's kind of like Detroit a couple of years ago, Sellers, yeah. And here they are in the playoffs winning. Look, it's kind of like Detroit this year where they trade Skubal and traded Casey Mize, by the way.
8: All they do is give up on the season and we'll start winning.
2: Can I just add that Tarek Skubal just faced the Royals a couple weeks ago in Detroit and beat him 2-1 with 12 strikeouts, and yet he's already given up three runs in the first three innings against the Royals in LA. It's 3-1 Royals now. It's
8: again, I told
2: Shohei
8: you,
2: Ohtani RBI double.
8: I told you 25 minutes ago, his ERA for this game is going to be 9. That's where we're sitting right now.
2: Yeah, 3-3 innings.
8: Where it is. But like, it really is something where, and that's like the walking definition of when someone says, well, that's baseball, Susan, is that your teams, we give up on the season, and now with no pressure, when there's no stakes, now we start winning. Where, because I really think that's part of what it is for any team that gets the trade deadline and makes a lot of moves. Whether it is you are a team that is trying to get into the playoffs. Now, there's a teams at the very top that are trying to stay at the top. But for the vast majority of the teams in the majors, you get to the trade deadline. You're either a wannabe team where, okay, we know we're not great, but we got to make some moves. Or you are a team that is really underachieved. You're selling for next season. And I point to all those teams and I go, yep, how these teams were constructed for this year, they couldn't handle expectations. This is not a team that can play with expectations. And when there's no expectations, hey, we can play free, and we go out and we wind up doing everything we've supposed to have been doing over the course of the season, whether it's the Mets or the Tigers or anybody else. It's starting to hit the trade deadline going, oh, hey, pressure's off of us. all this, you know, from April and May and June and all of July. Now we're out of that. And the spotlight was too bright. We couldn't handle expectations. And now we're winning. Whether you have a change in manager or your manager doesn't care anymore.
2: The Twins and the Tigers might be making the playoffs.
8: Doesn't matter. Look at the Twins, right? They were supposed to be good. They underachieved. You get to the deadline. And now these teams, they just couldn't play with expectations. And that, and you get lots of places in sports where you understand, okay, sometimes teams just can't play with that because they don't have the leadership. They don't have the, whether it's a manager, whether it's a star player, a few star players, but just when there's no more expectation, okay, now we're finally playing like the team we were supposed to be early on in the season.
2: I will say, as playoffs keep getting expanded sport to sport, it's like the NFC South in the NFL. You can be right around 500 and not only win division, but therefore get a home playoff game. Make the playoffs. Home playoff game.
8: I like that. MLB is the NFC South of sports.
2: Because
8: I like that.
2: There's a third wild card now. Can be the Twins or the Tigers and literally finish 500.
8: Yeah.
2: And you might be getting into the playoffs, which means, yeah, you'd have to play a division winner, but it's not going to be Tampa Bay. So it's going to be the Houston division winner, which is about a 500 team this year.
8: Oh, 100%. Now, the Dodgers,
2: which, by the way, are the worst of the three division winners in the NL right now, which means whoever's the last in as wild card, Padres, Phillies, whomever, they could be facing the Dodgers first round.
8: Trade deadline hits and the Dodgers can't win. Right now, if they're going to ruin baseball, they should probably win a game. I'm just thinking they should win a game or two between now and the end of the season.
2: Lack of urgency mentioned by manager Dave Roberts before. And then they go out and ground into a double play again as they trail the Royals. Did you know the Dodgers have now grounded into 100 double plays this year? That is the worst in the major leagues.
8: That's what happens when you hit the ball on the ground and you're not fast. That's what happens.
2: This is an older team.
8: But I would, one thing for the Dodgers, right? Because their fall has been really precipitous. And now they're well looking up at the Brewers for the best record in the National League. There is one big concern to have, but overall, and I'm going to tell you this.
2: They're hosting the Brewers for four this weekend.
8: Overall, I'm going to tell you this. The Dodgers are fine, right? This is nothing more than what happens to a team that after routinely not just making the playoffs, but when you win two World Series in a row, you get to the doldrums, you get to the dog day. It's a reason they call the dog days of August, right? There's a reason why that's it. There's nothing wrong with the Dodgers other than the fact that here they are at a time in the schedule where they've played really well for the first few months, and now the trade deadline comes, they get Skubal, everything's going to be fine, we ease off the gas a bit. This is just absolutely normal. Now, it hasn't really happened for them a lot up until now, because for the most part, they would get to the playoffs for the better part of the last 15 years. They get to the playoffs, fall short, but so they're still pushing the next season for home field advantage, whatever it is, best record in baseball we want. But now, when you're coming off a back-to-back World Series, I get it. It's natural to have those doldrums in August. This is the time to have it.
2: After you build up that kind of lead this year in the division.
8: Yeah, the Dodgers are just so talented that I get that this is kind of what happens to them now. Two world championships in a row, adding the best pitcher in baseball. Yeah, you're going to have a time where you're not going to win three out of every four games. It's just how it's going to go. Now, you didn't think it would be against a certain part of the schedule the Dodgers have had, but that's kind of where it is. So overall, I'm not really concerned. I know this is, the Dodgers are really vulnerable. Yes, they've always been vulnerable because the postseason comes and you don't know what's going to happen, right? The last couple of years, they've been able to navigate it. They could have very easily
2: amazingly
8: gone home. They needed the best bullpen game in the history of Major League Baseball. They needed a ninth inning home run by Miguel Rojas. Like, these are things they needed to win the World Series. They're a great team. But yes, are they vulnerable to playoffs? Yeah, but they're vulnerable like everybody is. But right now, what they're doing, am I really, really concerned? No, because still they have one of the top records in the game. And all this losing they've done over the course of the past 2 weeks, and they still have one of the top records. I'm not worried about the Dodgers.
2: They are 70-48 as we stand right now.
8: I'd love to suck and be 22 games over 500.
2: But this is going on a month and a half of meh with the Dodgers, because they are 14-18 since July 1st. I will only lean toward the Dodgers are fine if the starting pitching saves them, as it did throughout the postseason last year. The reason why people were saying, oh man, is this season over? The Dodgers are that good, is because they were looking at the names that could be all of their starting pitchers. However, Tyler Glasnow is just starting minor league rehab. Shohei Ohtani is really not that close to becoming a pitcher again here in August as we speak. So you've got Yamamoto, Scooble's only in his second Dodger start and losing 3-2 now to Kansas City. It's not at all a set rotation come postseason. We've got a long way to get to that. They won't have home field advantage in the postseason. And that we thought would be a problem against Milwaukee last year. The Brewers had it, started the NLCS at home, and then met a Dodgers rotation that was just about historic. Probably the best we can recall in an LCS since Harmon's White Sox about 20 years ago. And the Dodgers need that kind of pitching to make up for what are clear deficiencies in the lineup, because the bottom half of the lineup is just not reliable. And that includes Mookie Betts.
8: Now, there's not a problem, right? They're absolutely fine. But one thing I am going to warn you about, mainly because I warned everybody about this months and months and months ago. Let's just go back and see what kind of last 5 days Edwin Diaz has had for the LA Dodgers.
1: Welding to the gap. That's got some legs. It's on its way. And it's gone. Ryan Waldschmidt wins it. Wow.
8: Yeah. Blake.
1: Base hit. Yeah. Corbin Carroll down the line. Go, Corbin, go. Perdomo's home. Corbin Carroll heads for third. They've got back-to-back triples.
8: To quote Marv Albert, not exactly what Edwin Diaz had in mind.
2: Or the Dodgers.
8: That's the one thing I am going to say now, because the Dodgers at the deadline, their biggest need was going to be starting pitching, right? Because you don't know what you're going to have in the postseason with Ohtani, with Blake Snell, with Glasnow, right? The closer you get to the end of the season and you're waiting for guys to come back, you wonder how much can they come back? Will they be available? Getting Scooble really solved a lot of those problems.
2: We think it has, and Blake Snell is due to come off the injury list and pitch tomorrow. Regarding the closer, and keep in mind, last postseason, the Dodgers did not have a closer. It was these past two Octobers are the best managing jobs, and he really did manage, that Dave Roberts has done in his now long career. So they pay the big money for a closer this year in Edwin Diaz from the Mets, and he had a good first week. Since then, 5 innings as a Dodger, 10 runs allowed.
8: Yeah, that's the thing that I told you about when you signed him. I said, okay, don't come crying to me when Diaz comes into a game, you're winning 3-0, and all of a sudden there's a hit batter and two walks, and the bases are loaded and nobody is out. Every year is not great for Edwin Diaz. He is a tightrope walk.
2: But every other year is superb.
8: Every other year is great, but not every year is great for Diaz. And you are not in a great Edwin Diaz season, because it's not like he has ups and downs in his great season. When he has a great season, he is unhittable for the entirety of the season. But when he's on a bad season, he can't get right. Like what I don't know if it's one of those mental things that pitchers, and sometimes I just never felt dominant. I never felt like the same guy throughout the entire season. Need some time to get away, to start over again. But this is one of those seasons for Diaz, who hasn't been healthy, and now he's not been effective. I guarantee you are going to be piecing your bullpen together in the postseason again. Maybe Sasaki will be closing.
2: Robleski is probably going to be a reliever, the way he's completely failed as a starter since All-Star break.
8: Because he's hit his innings limit, and you knew that wasn't going to be the case.
2: One long ball after another.
8: Maybe it's Koufax coming in the ninth inning, which would just at least sound intimidating. Boy, Koufax is coming in. He's Kershaw? 89 years old. Doesn't matter.
2: Kershaw?
8: Koufax
2: anyone?
8: Is coming in. Yeah. No, he doesn't scare anybody anymore. But I guarantee you are going to be piecing together that bullpen again in the playoffs. You thought you had it solved, Edwin Diaz. Trust me, I've seen this from Diaz for the better part of the past 5 or 6 years. I know when he's locked in. I know when he's in the midst of a great season. I know when he's pitching well. This is not that time. He'll have a run. I mean, look, he still throws 98, but he's going to get it hard, and you're going to go, I don't understand. It just happens. Not every year is great for him. This is one of those years.
2: And they need him to be the strikeout king that he has been in his great years, plural, that he has had in his career. He had a year in recent seasons with the Mets where it was about 60 innings and almost 120 strikeouts. It was just silly how throughout, month after month, throughout the season, he just wasn't being touched. To be able to put together an entire campaign like that. But to walk the tightrope with a closer is the kind of thing the Dodgers did for years with Kenley Jansen, who is, by the way, still in the major leagues and had, I think it was 3 strikeouts in the 9th and got the win for the Tigers, oddly enough, yesterday, and is putting up such numbers that Kenley Jansen's going to get Hall of Fame consideration the way things are going, because it's such a long career and the hundreds of saves are being piled up. Edwin Diaz somehow needs to become some shade of his former self, because this is a team that is going to the playoffs, that is going to need bullpen, and I can't imagine they'll be able to do what they magically did last year, and that is win a World Series without a bullpen.
8: I mean, just get ready, because that's where you're going to go. And that's going to be Diaz. You're going to go, what's going on? I thought Narco, we're going to hear the song. It's going to be amazing. Yeah, I warned you a bunch of months ago. Again, I'm the old guy, beginning of the horror movie, going, hey, yeah, that guy's out there with a chainsaw, hockey mask. I wouldn't go out there. He comes in here once in a while. He gets some fishing lures, and I help him out. I mean, I don't charge him anything because I don't want to die. But, boy, you go out there and smoke pot and drink and have sex. Yeah, you're not coming out of those woods, I'm telling you. Oh, man, what do you know, man? I'm young. I'm virile. I'm full of life. You're in your 50s. Yeah, see you on Monday when we're coming back out. Yeah, no, I told you.
2: If you had also warned us about the cockfighting in the background, I really would be giving you bonus points for Edwin Diaz.
8: I will say it's surprising that he came right back to pitch.
2: Yeah.
8: I'm like, wow, really?
2: Is there a commissioner in the league?
8: Was wearing his Dodgers uniform in some of these promos.
2: Anywhere?
8: And he's coming right back to pitch. Wow.
2: I guess that doesn't mean anything.
8: But again, right now, Kansas City leaves the Dodgers 3-2 in the fourth inning.
2: Kathy Engelbert, I believe, is commissioner of MLB, right?
8: She is. That's why... she's taking over all the sports now. Yeah, exactly. Yeah. Jason Smith, Steve DeSager, in from Mike Harmon. Coming up next, we get back into two of the biggest stories of the day from NFL training camp. Keep it right here. 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

0: 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You'll find today's full show and a best of version posted right after we get off the air. So, a big day in training camp for one quarterback. But before we get to that, we have to address the Bills' new stadium.
1: Oh, my.
0: Okay, this...
1: The open house over the weekend.
0: Yes, I know. Highmark Stadium. Bills, they've been talking about this for years. Their brand new stadium. It opens. There's pictures of it all over. And the good of it first is that it looks beautiful. The stadium looks tremendous. Now, I know you're gussing it up for the pictures and the tours and everything else, but it looks incredible. It really does look beautiful. Like, I'm a huge fan of the aesthetics for this, the seats, the colors they use. It looks incredible.
1: But it's also replacing a stadium next door where they've been since 1973.
0: Yeah.
1: So even if you have a small bit of a roof in the Buffalo weather for half the NFL season, that will benefit the fans like the old place never did. And by the way, the personal seat license owners were able to sit in their new seats for the first time on Saturday night at this event.
0: Yeah, it looks amazing. Like, I love the look of it. It looks great. But it's not getting the reception that you would think a new stadium would get, because all over are examples of how sight lines and scoreboards have been absolutely part of an epic fail by the Bills in opening this stadium.
1: Right? I saw the video board. It wasn't very large, especially compared to some other.

0: their NFL stadiums.
1: I mean, the first thing is fans are upset. The video boards are small. And you look at the video boards, and yeah, the video board is small. And I'm saying to myself, how do you not try to put up the biggest video board there is, right? How do you not do that? Like, I feel like going to this game is like going to the Rose Bowl, where, okay, I'm going to be able to see a little bit of the Rose Bowl, as beautiful as the field is, as beautiful as the sight lines are.
0: And it is.
1: The Rose Bowl is one of the worst. The game day experience at the Rose Bowl is terrible because there's no Wi-Fi. There's no replay. There's two tiny boards at the end of the stadiums where you say to yourself, my God, I'm in 1987. This is where I'm at. Like,
0: or 1927.
1: When I go to a game there, if something happens and the officials are looking at something, like I remember being there for the semifinal game 2 years ago with Michigan and Alabama, and everybody is arguing a play in the sideline that looked like it could have been intercepted. I don't know. I had to call Harmon and go, dude, what are they? No one can get on social media. No one can, there's no Wi-Fi. No one can figure out. There's no replays. What's going on? Oh, apparently they're looking to see that maybe his foot was down. They're looking at it for an interception. Like, that's just a go see game in the Rose Bowl. Like, I got a feeling, is that what it's going to be like in Buffalo? I can't even see. How do you put up a small, make any stadium with a small replay board?
0: And stadium where some of the seats you literally can't see the entire field from your seat. Now, the Bills did release a statement today. We are currently addressing internal and external feedback. But I had the same thought when I first went, the very first week it opened, to the Padres Stadium down by the water where they currently play still. This was about 20 years ago. I sat in left field and was unable to see the action below me near the warning track. Any ball that was hit deep, completely invisible, out of range, blocked by the wall and the tier below me of seats. And also wasn't able to follow the game very well because they needed to add ribbon boards still.
1: Yeah.
0: For the outfield seating people. I just couldn't believe you could build a new stadium and not have those things checked.
1: Well, there's three things. Well, obviously the obscured view seats are just an absolute embarrassment. Like, people putting out photos, how is this possible? There's where a side of a protrusion or some sort of pillar stopping you from seeing the whole field. There are railings and glass that's preventing you from seeing things on the field. Like, how do you put this up and not think that this is going to be a problem?
0: It's like once they put up an old facility, Pavilion, UCLA had to put up plexiglass at some places, which means some of the seats you have to look through the glass for the entire game to see the court, to see the action. Buffalo said some of the photos circulating from this weekend show views from seats that are not for sale for football events, end quote.
1: Yeah. And right now, what they mean by looking at is that there's someone in there with a chainsaw. We're going to cut this down and put this back out there. Right? So already you're seeing some epic fails.
0: And they're not marked as obstructed view seats, of course, at those prices.
1: Will I see the whole field? You will see the game. No, but will I see the whole field? You'll see the game. Don't worry. What are you talking about? You'll see the game.
0: On that spending small a lot video of money, board over on the left.
1: Is this, you tell me, is this, will I be able to see the entire field opening my eyes? Sir, you will see the game. Do not worry. You will see the game. Okay, you're not answering my question.
0: It's kind of like, my question. You know, the Cosm Theater where they show live events and Monday Night Football and baseball playoffs and all of that, where you can see it in a live theater setting.
1: I was like just there for Harry Potter a couple weeks ago.
0: There are some seats that are marked obstructed view.
1: Yeah. Why do you have any seats that have obstructed
0: view? Thank
1: you. I don't understand. But here's a bigger thing, right? Here's a bigger thing. Because you know me, I'm just trying to think of ways. Okay, here's a stadium that you're going to use 8 or 9 times a year for football and maybe a couple more in the playoffs or preseason as well. So just think 10 times a year you're going to use it. I understand the Bills, you want to keep your identity. You're going to have an outdoor stadium and you're going to play outdoors. This is what the
0: December
1: Bills play for.
0: Weather advantage. That.
1: But why wouldn't you build it with a retractable roof? So let's just say when the Bills aren't playing, Lady Gaga, Taylor Swift, Maroon 5, Jay-Z, whoever, you can still have events there because the roof is closed. You're not going to be able to have events there from November through April. Why would you close the way? Hey, so-and-so is coming on tour. Oh, we'd love to host you on tour. This is going to be awesome. Oh, my goodness, you're coming. Yeah, but here we're going to go. We were thinking about trying to come there in January. Well, here's the thing. Well, the stadium, yeah, it's not really going to be available because, you know, we don't have a roof on it. You didn't put a roof on a new stadium?
0: They were trumpeting that I think they said 2/3 of the seats are going to be protected from weather.
1: Yeah, no.
0: That sounds high.
1: But that's the thing. It's like for football, this is part of the experience, right? You want to make money the other 350 days of the year.
0: Including with Final Fours and concerts and
1: Yeah, you can use it during the summer. It's going to be beautiful there in the summer. Look, people don't understand. Central New York, upstate New York, the summers are incredible there. There is nothing like the summers there. It's amazing. But unfortunately, it's 30 days long. There's two seasons there. It's winter and August. Like, how would you not build a stadium where, okay, 250 of the days, we can have concerts. Somebody can come. Taylor Swift can bring her Next Eras tour there, right? We can have a big monster truck event there at some point. Whatever you need a big event for that you're selling tickets for. How would you not do? I don't understand how you wouldn't do that.
0: And fans were getting rained on in their seats in the 100 and 200 levels on their grand opening night over the weekend. Can you imagine how it's been one of the big stories about this stadium. It's been said over and over how ridiculously expensive and inaccessible these seats are to some of the common fans in the Buffalo area.
1: No one wants to go to a game or a situation to go, oh, am I going to see the game? Am I going to do that? Like, it's how many of these seats are really affected, but it's just an awful optic that here's a new stadium that's open, and the reaction has been, look at these obstructed view seats, look at this tiny scoreboard. And I mean, I can't believe more people aren't talking about how, oh yeah, well, you know, the owners of the Bills, I think the goal is they would like to be able to make money, like to be able to have somebody. Maybe Beyonce would be in a car. Oh no, sorry, we can't have that because it's March and it's going to be 2 degrees out, so we're not going to have happen.
0: I have an idea. The Pegulas, who own the Buffalo Bills and Sabres, as I recall, their daughter is one of the best American tennis players that there is, Jessica Pegula. So we've got the U.S. Open coming up. If she takes the U.S. Open, do they get a roof?
1: Ooh.
0: Do we have a contribution from the family?
1: Do we get a roof? Yeah. Oh, hey, you know what? We'll pay for the roof then.
0: Does that pay for the other third?
1: We'll put the roof on. We'll make sure we have it.
0: Yeah, like rooting interest.
1: Like, why aren't all stadiums built that way now? Like, every single stadium that should be built with a retraction. Like,
0: there's
1: stadiums in the NFL that I didn't know were retractable roofs. Because, like, the Falcons never opened the roof, but that stadium, it's retractable. It is?
0: Yeah.
1: I didn't know that.
0: Look at the World Cup, and they put the grass field down, and everything was fine inside, and they could have a non-football season event at premium prices and worldwide attention this summer. Yeah. Where the Super Bowl is going to be this year, the Rams Stadium, which the Rams owner built, it's open air above each end zone, but there's that huge canopy that covers the playing surface, that gives you shade, that keeps the rain from coming on the surface. And you can have events like you mentioned Taylor Swift for 10 straight nights?
1: Yeah, why not?
0: She performed there.
1: I mean, I don't know that, you know, I mean, Buffalo is going to, I don't know, but you'll get
0: but
1: one night of Taylor Swift.
0: 12 months of events in the place.
1: I mean, the Rolling Stones are going to want to keep touring at some point. They're going to want to get up. You get 50,000 people into that arena. I mean, come on, man. I mean, how do you not have that? You go, yeah. So basically it's going to go, yeah, we're going to have it unusable for 2/3 to 3/4 to 2/3 of the year. Let's just say 2/3 of the year.
0: That's almost realistic, right? It's upstate New York.
1: Yes, it is. Trust me. New York weather is like this. To think, oh, Jason, you're being... No. As someone who grew up there and went to college at Syracuse, once you hit November, once you get to Thanksgiving, it is gray and cold every single day from Thanksgiving till about the beginning of April. And just when you think, oh, it's wonderful again. Oh, look at this. It's been 60 degrees the last couple of days. I'm not wearing a hoodie for the first time in 5 months. This is great. You'll get 3 feet of snow. It's April 18th. Yes, 3 feet of snow is coming. Like, that's the weather you have there.
0: They do have heating under the field at the new stadium in Buffalo. They do have supposedly something for the wind, but they were saying over and over at the start, it's not going to have a retractable roof. And as you said, there is a distinct advantage at the end of seasons and in postseasons for Buffalo at home because the fans make at least as much noise through it. Remember, Buffalo is one of the cities where the fans will come out and get the $5 an hour and bring their own shovel.
1: Oh, yeah, sure.
0: To shovel snow literally out of the seats before the weekend of the game.
1: Oh, yeah, yeah. I mean, I'm sure there's people that use that as openers at bars. You know, I shoveled for the Bills this weekend. You did? Yeah, that was me. What do you think? You want to get out of here? Yeah, I'm going home with a shoveler. So this is great.
0: They finish with what's literally been called the most expensive construction project in the history of Western New York.
1: Yeah. I mean, really, I mean, maybe tomorrow the Pegulas will be in a meeting going, okay, no one sought to bring to our attention that we could make money other days with a retractable roof. No one sought to bring that to us. Okay. All right. Just making sure.
0: Even
1: out there.
0: In Anaheim, where granted the weather is better, but I recall when Disney people were owning the Angels at the time and they were redoing the stadium after the Rams moved out of Southern California. Mm. They purposely and specifically said, we want to have whatever tractor pulls and everything else so we can have events 12 months out of the year.
1: Yeah.
0: We have that in mind when we are doing the construction. This isn't just for one sport.
1: How can business people that are worth billions of dollars make business decisions that take money out of their pocket? I don't get that. I don't understand that. Really? Like tomorrow, I mean, that meeting tomorrow, anybody, we're paying you guys all a lot of money. Nobody told me that if we did this, it was just an extra, you know, $50 million and we could have wound up making that back with one Taylor Swift concert.
0: A little more than that, I'm pretty sure.
1: But, you know, but yeah. Whatever, you're making the life of the stadium is probably going to be 20 some odd years, right? You're not thinking we're going to play there forever, but you think a stadium.
0: It's Buffalo, it'll be 30 20, or 40.
1: 25, yeah, 20, 25 years until you need a new one till it gets outdated, right? You had Orchard Park, you've had that stadium for a long time, but okay. Over the course that you're talking about 200 days a year times 25. Like, I don't know the math on that, but wow, that's a lot of events that you could have there.
0: So you carry the two. Come back to me on that one.
1: Exit Outbound of Fresca. Jason Smith, Steve DeSager with you tonight. Right now, Steve-O's got what's going on in the wide world of sports. Leading it off with Terry Skubel's pitch count so far tonight.
0: Yeah, it's
1: against the Royals.
0: 95 pitches in 5 innings. And he's trailing, well, it was 3-0. It's 3-2 Royals at the Dodgers, middle of the fifth. Jack Heglione with all 3 RBIs for Kansas City, including a third-inning home run. Bottom of the third, Shohei Ohtani, RBI double and scored. So 3-2 for the visitors against Skubal and company, going to the bottom of the fifth inning. And it looks like Skubal is done. I thought I saw someone congratulating him on the bench. 95 pitches. 5 innings. I believe he had gotten into the 6th in his first Dodger start last week, but that was only down 2-1 at the time. San Francisco leads 3-2 over Houston in the bottom of the 7th. In the AL West standings, Houston has a half-game lead on the Rangers. Texas is tied 1-1 at the Angels in the top of the 7th inning. Arizona got an early grand slam from Nolan Arenado and still leads 7-0 against Colorado in the bottom of the 6th. San Diego has taken the lead on a 2-run homer in the 7th, 3-2 over Milwaukee. Padres had hit 4 homers last night. That offense has come alive finally in recent weeks. The Padres are only 1 game out of the last NL wild card to start the day, behind Arizona and Philadelphia. The A's are leading Tampa Bay 4-2 in the bottom of the 7th. This is a Rays team that has won 6 in a row and leads the Yankees by 5.5 games in the AL East standings. As for the earlier contest, Minnesota beat Baltimore 9-5. The win to Dean Kramer exit Baltimore, 7 innings, just 1 run allowed and 7 strikeouts. Philadelphia was a 6-5 winner at St. Louis. Kyle Schwarber, single, double, and 2 walks. The Mets have won 6 of 7, winning at Atlanta 8-5 tonight. The save to Kodai Senga as the Mets place closer Devin Williams on the injured list with a strained shoulder. New Boston catcher Adley Rutschman is due to come off the IL on Tuesday. Blue Jays third baseman Kaz Okamoto was scratched tonight with a bruised knee, but in Toronto, the Jays did beat Boston and Sonny Gray 2-1. Gray's record now 14-3 this year. The Dallas Cowboys gave defensive tackle Quinnen Williams a 3-year extension worth just over $100 million guaranteed. Bears wide receiver Luther Burden is expected to miss the preseason with a groin injury. 49ers running back Christian McCaffrey missed practice due to, quote, tightness. Lions center Cade Mays will miss at least 2 months with a broken wrist. He's ex of Carolina. And running back Isaiah Pacheco, ex of Kansas City, now with Detroit, is currently out with a sprained MCL. The Colts said wide receiver Josh Downs might return to practice on Tuesday after a groin injury. Lions quarterback Teddy Bridgewater says his retirement is official at the age of 33. Former quarterback Derek Carr joined.
1: He's only 33?
0: Yeah, exactly.
1: Really? Teddy Bridgewater's only 33?
0: 11-year career, 7 different teams
1: There's no way he's 30. You said 43.
0: No, that's not true.
1: 43, Teddy. There's no way he's 33.
0: No, I think it was about a decade ago he had that serious injury early. So, yeah. And Detroit has signed quarterback Joshua Dobbs. Quarterback Derek Carr, ex-quarterback Derek Carr, joined UCLA's program as a special advisor. SMU star quarterback Kevin Jennings is limited in camp after a jammed finger. Just two WNBA games tonight. Seattle has lost 11 games in a row, but is leading Chicago 74-66 at the end of the third quarter. Atlanta sent expansion Toronto to a ninth straight loss, 107-95. Angel Reese, 20 points, 14 rebounds. By the way, Marina Mabry, 36 points for Toronto. She's out of Notre Dame. Also from Notre Dame, Kayla McBride yesterday scored 43 points for Minnesota in a win over Dallas. McBride in that game from three-point range, 10 for 14, a league record. And that Minnesota club is 27-7. Back to you.
1: Thank you, Steve-O. Now, we all remember a few years ago when Aaron Rodgers decided to grab all the headlines by saying things are untenable in Green Bay. I want out. You watch him eventually get out and go to the Jets and now the Steelers. Who's going to be the Aaron Rodgers of this year? Meaning, who's going to spend this year going, this is untenable, I want out, and teams will line up for his services? That's next right here. Jason Smith, Steve DeSager in for Harmon, Fox Sports Radio.
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1: Mariano Rivera coming in.
0: Yes, coming in to relieve Scooble. Threw, what, 186 pitches in six innings?
1: Close. It was 95 in five.
0: 95 and five. You heard of Nixon five. This is 95 and five for Scooble.
1: Actually, we had never heard of Nixon five. It had been about 50 years.
0: Dude, can I tell you, when we were in Cabo, we went out on a boat for an afternoon, and we went snorkeling and everything else. It was awesome, and I had so many margaritas. And you know, you play whatever songs you want in the boat coming back. So we're coming back and we're passing other boats. Everybody's waving to everybody. And New York State of Mind came on, the Jay-Z Alicia Keys one. Mm-hmm. And all of a sudden I was just reliving it again. And every time we passed a boat,
1: this is the one you attempted to sing when
0: yes,
1: the next one.
0: I sang great. Every time we pass, I'm standing out there because I've had a lot of margaritas.
2: Concrete jungle where dreams are made of. There's nothing you can't do. Now you're in New York, New York, New York.
1: I rest my case.
0: It sounded just like Alicia Keys, just like her. And so we're
1: sounded like her dead cousin, actually.
0: And we're passing all. Wow. We're passing all these other boats, and I'm just at the edge, and I'm yelling, Nixon five! Nixon five! When the song's going, Nixon five! And I did that to like five boats. My wife goes to me, Jay, nobody knows what you're saying. Yes, they do. They can't hear you. The music is loud. They can't hear you doing it. I think you're just yelling at him and pointing at him, going, no, I'm doing Nixon five! Nixon five! No. Okay.
1: Or you have room for five on the boat. Yeah, I don't know what you were gesturing.
0: Five. You five. I got room for Brunson and Kat and OG. So,
1: should we play it in Jason's honor here?
3: On the screen on the left with three. Wemby, far elbow, catch and shoot, missed it off the back rim, and the Knicks survive! An instant classic in San Antonio!
0: That's when I knew we were going to win the title. That, I said, it's over. We're going to win the title. When Wemby missed that, I said, oh my God, I'm really scared. I'm like, it's over. We're winning the title.
1: And
0: it was. It's over. Now, what's also going to be over, I'll tell you this. It was just 4 years ago. Seems longer than that. Where Aaron Rodgers decided it's untenable for me in Green Bay, can't be here anymore, right? And for 2 years, the soap opera of him wanting to leave, where is he going to go? He wins a couple of MVPs. He pushes his way out of Green Bay. He gets to the Jets. Now he gets to the Steelers. 5 years ago now, going to the second year here. But Rodgers left. It was a lot of talk where he's going to go, who's going to want his services. He winds up with the Jets and now to Pittsburgh. I am pretty sure, in fact, I would lay a lot of money, if you could say, who's the Aaron Rodgers now in the NFL? It's Joe Burrow, right? Mm-hmm. Ja'Marr Chase had a big, fun press conference where he said, hey, we're calling him Mean Joe this year, right? Mean Joe Burrow, because he's got a little bit more of an edge to him. Cincinnati looked like they were at the next step. That next step 4 years ago.
1: And I heard rumor that he gave a kid his jersey in a soda commercial.
0: He did, and the kid threw the soda back at him, hit him in the head. You thought the Bengals were going to be a great team for a decade. They got to the Super Bowl within 1 second, one Aaron Donald second of potentially winning the Super Bowl. But it hasn't worked out. The team has not played well. He's in this preseason with much more of a, not leadership, but much more of a sense of urgency, right? And it's fun they're calling him Mean Joe, because Burrow is the exact opposite of that, into how cool he is under pressure. His teammates love him. But Ja'Marr Chase saying, hey, it's kind of fun seeing that now we're calling him Mean Joe. If this year does not go well for the Bengals, Joe Burrow is going to suddenly talk about wanting out and wanting out now. First of all, I can't believe the guy that talented is going to spend his entire career in Cincinnati and not test the waters someplace else.
1: Especially right? The way he gets hit there.
0: Right. Yeah. Like, I'm going to go someplace else where I think I can have a better back half of my prime and maybe win a Super Bowl or two. Like, he saw what happened to Tom Brady. Hey, Tom Brady left his longtime team. Was he going to win after, and it goes when he's 40 years old. I bet Brady wishes he would have left the Patriots 10 years ago. Right. I wish I would have left and had 10 years someplace else other than New England.
1: And Burrow is about 30 years old.
0: Burrow, if this is not a big year, He is going to talk about wanting out. He's got 2 years left on his deal. It will be a feeding frenzy for him because knowing Cincinnati is not a place where people are going to show up and sign in free agency and you can build a winner because it's Cincinnati and still the stigma with the Browns and everything that's gone on with this team for the better part of the last 25 years. How long did it take to get to improve the practice facility, right? Like this is the type of things, the baby steps.
1: By the Browns, you mean the ownership.
0: The Brown family, yes.
1: I thought you were indicting
0: No, by the way, the Browns in Cleveland. No, I mean the Brown family. Is he really going to go his whole career and I'm going to play it all in Cincinnati? Or am I going to find my way out where I think I've done all I can here? It's time for me to go someplace else. This is that year for Joe Burrow in Cincinnati. If this is not a playoff plus type year, it's going to be, it's time for me to go. I'm not going to wait 2 more years till my contract is up. Let's try to figure out a way for me to get a deal, and the Bengals will reap draft picks to go, and that's what's going to happen after this year.
1: I looked it up after playing about half a season last year. Burrow's record in the NFL is about 40-30. He's been sacked 213 times in his career.
0: Someplace else, a really good offensive line that we can get free agents. Yeah, this is going to be that year. He's going to be the Aaron Rodgers of the NFL. Exit out by DeFresca, Jason Smith, Steve DeSager in for Harmon. Coming up next, we get back into a couple more big NFL stories coming out of camp. 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
1: Tarek Skubal threw 5 innings, 95 pitches tonight, and Kansas City leads in L.A. 3-2, bottom of the 6th. Dodgers have 2 outs, 2 on right now. Nolan Arenado in Arizona with a first-inning grand slam. The Rockies are down 7-0 at Arizona at the end of 7. Angels and Rangers tied 1-1, end of 7. The Padres homered in the 7th to take the lead. It's now 2 outs in the 9th. Padres leading Milwaukee 3-2. And Tampa Bay, which has won 6 in a row, has come back to tie it 6-6 at the A's, top of the 8th, and still batting. Bases loaded, no outs for Tampa Bay, which has scored 4 runs in the 8th. Giants lead with 1 out in the 9th, 3-2 over Houston. Earlier wins for Philadelphia and the Mets. Minnesota beat Baltimore 9-5. Toronto 2-1 over Boston, beating Sonny Gray, who's 14-3. I'm Steve DeSager.
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0: 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You'll get today's full show and a best-of version posted right after we get off the air. Well, before we get to football, Tarek Skubal's first Dodger Stadium start. He left on the losing side. Maybe not, as the Dodgers have the bases loaded. Bottom of the 6th inning, Max Muncy up. Kyle Tucker, who has become the Dodgers' best hitter in the last month.
1: Yes, actually.
0: Just walked to load the bases. So, potentially, the Dodgers still in this here. Bases loaded, 2 outs, bottom of the 6th inning.
1: And Skubal had only had one career start in this park since opening day for the Tigers was at Dodger Stadium a year and a half ago. But he's in a Dodger uniform now. This was his home debut. And frankly, none of us expected 95 pitches in 5 innings.
0: What the Dodgers did wrong at the trade deadline was instead of getting Skubal and trading prospects, they should have let the Tigers keep Skubal and get all the Tigers players instead, because since the trade deadline and the Dodgers getting rid of their two best pitchers, the Tigers getting rid of their two best pitchers, the Tigers can't lose. So, I mean, that should have been, Ohtani, Muncy, Betts, Freeman, send them all. Big trade. You'll get the entire Tigers team. Get them over here, and then you would keep winning. That's what would happen.
1: Well, I was just going to say the bottom of the order has not delivered. Max Muncy just delivered a three-run triple. The Dodgers have taken the lead 5-3 on the Royals with two outs in the sixth. The Royals had just taken their starter, Noah Cameron, out of the game.
0: Mm. So, again, what could be a good ending now for Scooble and the Dodge. Look, we talked about this last hour. It's August. Everything is fine. When you get to October and Edwin Diaz continues to stink, that's good. But right now, everything is fine.
1: This is what has been lacking for the last month and a half is clutch hitting with the Dodgers.
0: It's October. It's August. Everything is okay. Everything. I'm sure they're all doing their fantasy football drafts. They're like, yeah, we get to this point every year. We won the last two World Series. Everything is
1: fine. By the way, if you've seen any of those fantasy football drafts or masters pools that they have in baseball clubhouses, it will immediately let you know what a different zip code those people live in compared to you. The amount of money that is changing hands is a bit astounding for a normal person.
0: Oh, it's a $10,000 entry. Oh, $10,000 a week. Oh, boy. Yeah.
1: Well, these, put it this way. These are Major League Baseball players, and therefore, let me put it this way. These are people that work in an industry where minimum wage is $700,000 a year.
0: I remember my wife would say to me, it's $100 a year for you to do your fantasy league? Yeah. Wow. Yeah, it's a lot. Yeah, it's $10,000 a week, and we just got to roll the money through, all the way through. That's what it is. Week one, 10 grand. Week two, 20 grand. Week three, 30 grand. Now we're getting
1: there's your knockout pool. There's your suicide pool.
0: So to the NFL training camp today, where Jackson Dart is being lauded for sliding.
1: Well, better late than never.
0: Look, I know that I'm sure John Harbaugh is saying, okay, finally a day where I can just kind of hang out. But Jackson Dart and Cam Scataboo have taken the Giants and they have become the personalities of the team, right?
1: And the cool coach is going to let that be to a fault.
0: Yeah, he's got to figure out, when can I not be the cool dad? When do I have to start stepping in? Because these guys clearly make their own rules and want to be able to do whatever the hell they want to. Cam Scataboo wants to continue to do backflips and make appearances at WWE events when I have some sort of boot on because of an injury. Yeah, if I'm okay falling down, I'll be fine. And Jackson Dart doesn't want to slide. It's like, oh wow. Like, dude, you can't be the cool dad all the time. And I get Harbaugh coming in and saying, hey, these guys are great. And I'm going to meet the Scataboo thing with saying something like, oh, I wish he would have stuck the landing. Jackson Dart's got a slide. But Dart slid at practice today. And it's almost like the seas opened up and my goodness, that mermaids came in with all sorts of of treasure chests full of money and dropped them off. Like, oh, no, Jackson Dart slid at practice.
1: No, you're right with the mermaids analogy, because usually when Jackson Dart gets close to the sidelines, it's the sirens coming out, luring him to his death.
0: Yeah. Not just playing in Cleveland, they could be playing the Cleveland Sirens.
1: WNBA next year. No, the New York Giants, and the reason this is news today, because they've been practicing for a couple weeks here, and this still hadn't happened. This had not happened last year, time and again, when it was painfully, and I mean that word, painfully obvious that he should have gone down to end plays. And I believe the final count was five different times a game was stopped to check Jackson Dart for concussion last year.
0: Oh, yeah.
1: And he didn't play the whole season.
0: Brian Daboll trying to get into the tent. Hey, excuse me. Sir, you can't come in here. Yeah, I'm the head coach. No, specifically, the head coach can't come in.
1: It's a doctor's tent.
0: Hey, Cam, can you do me a favor? Can you head into the tent and just see how Jackson's doing? I mean, just like, if you can get there, just hear what they're saying. Just let me know. Just so I know if I can have to put him in or if I got to go to Russell Wilson.
1: The Giants really are so bad in so many ways, including on the field, where they were literally about a game away from having the number one overall pick. Yeah. They were that bad last year again.
0: I mean, this to me, though, honestly, if you say, what's the most fascinating storyline that I'm looking forward to this season? I mean, there's lots of great stuff out there.
1: Raiders quarterback,
0: right? There's lots of things. But really, how does John Harbaugh go from barely being able to handle Lamar Jackson and falling short of the Super Bowl every year. How is he going to handle New York when Jackson Dart and Cam Scadaboo want to do their own thing, and he's got to try to find a way to manage it to get the team to listen to what he's saying but still allow them to be who they want to be? Like, it's, this could be great, right? Like, I mean it. The Giants could have, they could have an incredibly great season. I wouldn't be surprised.
1: Really? Incredibly great?
0: I wouldn't be surprised. This is a team that jumps up and wins 10, 11 games.
1: What?
0: Because they have the talent, right? Malik Nabers is that good. They have the tight end.
1: If the real Malik Nabers comes back.
0: Right? They have everything they need, because the NFC East is not that great. The Cowboys as good as they, we'll get to them in a minute. The Eagles feel like, okay, maybe they're on the decline a little bit. The Commanders have a lot of questions. Overall, the NFC, you didn't see teams really stock up and get better except for the Rams, because, you know, when you add the best defensive player in the NFL, it's going to happen for you. But it can go really well, because I can see the Giants having a terrific season, Dart throwing the ball all over the field, and this being a terrific offense, and defensively, the Giants will have enough. But I can also, this can also fail so spectacularly. And I mean immediately. Like this, if this starts out 1-3, 1-4, it's going to get ugly fast. And look out. Like, suddenly it's going to be, is John Harbaugh, what do I have to do to save my job? And is Jackson Dart still the future? And are you going to wind up paying Cam Scadaboo at some point? Like, this can absolutely fail spectacularly. There's not a team in the league where I can see success and absolute failure with both of them as much as I can see the Giants.
1: We have seen absolute failure with the Giants over and over, especially in the last decade. This team at the holidays last year was 2-13. 2-13. They wound up going 1-8 on the road. So the Giants, for almost a decade now, a good year is anything over 6 wins, because they've done that once in about the last decade, more than 6 wins. So if you're even thinking double-digit wins for the Giants, and I really consider Malik Nabers at wide receiver a question mark so far, coming back from injury, that, as talented as he was.
0: It was not great news. Wait, he's not cleared yet? Wait, right. What? He's not cleared?
1: Well,
0: what?
1: Yeah. It's like the Alec Pierce with the Colts is like, bad ankle. Whoa, still bad ankle? Oh,
0: yeah.
1: Injections in the ankle.
0: Yeah.
1: Still not on the field.
0: Yeah.
1: This is not good. Yeah. And you got rid of a wide receiver in Indy.
0: Good. It can be great for the day. It can be absolutely terrible. It can be both of those things.
1: I'm leaning latter.
0: Now, for the Cowboys, big news today, right? They give Quinnen Williams a 3-year, $105 million contract, right? They get him from the Jets last year at the deadline. The Jets get a couple of picks. They're happy. Quinnen Williams wanted out. He was unhappy there, and showing up in Dallas wasn't quite the player he was.
1: Still had a ton of pressures for half a season.
0: He averaged 5 or 6 pressures a game.
1: Yeah.
0: But the numbers that he put up with the Jets, when he was a first team all pro for a couple of years, 4-time pro bowler, wasn't quite the player. But when you get traded middle of the season and suddenly you have to adjust to a new scheme. No, I get that first year can be a little difficult.
1: On a team with literally no defense last year.
0: Whatever you do, and this is going to be an improvement. But they're healthier now defensively. They've locked down 3 of their best defensive players. If I know that every year we fall into a trap with the Cowboys where, yeah, this is what it's going to be. They're going to be a 10-win team. They probably are going to make the playoffs as a wild card. Maybe not. They're going to play one game. They're going to lose if Dak isn't healthy. But overall, looking at the way the NFC lays out, right? Like I said, the Eagles look like a team where their dynasty is coming down the other side of the mountain on, right? You don't know Jalen Hurts. Is he still going to be can he be as good as he was? What are they going to be like now? AJ Brown is not there. Can they win? They got a lot of number two receivers on that team. The Eagles maybe not as good. The Bears are missing stuff at wide receiver. Are they still going to be as good? Are the Lions going to be as good, or are they coming down in the back half of their last 3 years?
1: Niners, right? The biggest question mark in the NFC.
0: Right. The NFC South is terrible, and you have the Rams, and the Seahawks are the champs, right? But are the Seahawks going to be as good? The 49ers, all their weapons are all over 40 years old. Like, they're I think Jerry Rice is starting for them this year. So
1: he's in better shape than most of the guys they have now.
0: For the Cowboys, who are still young, insanely talented offensively. Again, sometimes you don't have to go from, we have this defense that's questionable, and now we got a top 5 defense. Sometimes you just got to be okay, right? You just not just like, hey, are we in the top 20 team defense total? And that's going to be enough to win a lot of games. Because of the way the NFC didn't progress this offseason, where you didn't see teams load up, I didn't see the Lions get better, you didn't see teams go out the outside of the Rams, again, adding the best defensive player who's going to be good for 20 sacks, nobody else I can say, oh, they're better than they were a year ago.
1: Right. So, is the wide receiver core of the Bears better? Back room of Seattle better?
0: It's not. But the Cowboys being young, seeing, you know, the offense they can have out on the field. I mean, I am definitively arrow up on the Cowboys this year because of that. Not in absolutes, I would say, well, what have they done? Okay. Well, okay. It's the same team as last, but
1: new coordinator.
0: Young. It's ascending. They're locking up their young talent. Quinnen Williams is still on the right side of 30, and you think his second year he's going to be dominant. I've seen him be dominant. Look, if you can be dominant with the Jets, you can be dominant with the Cowboys. And as long as they're healthier now on defense, like, I am definitely arrow up on Dallas this year, and I've never been arrow down on Dallas. I've always been arrow in the middle. Like, they're going to be the same team. 9 or 10 wins. Maybe they make the playoffs. Maybe they win a game. Maybe they don't. If they get injuries, they're not making the playoffs. I've always been I'm arrow up this year.
1: And they still have Brandon Aubrey, a truly spectacular kicker. So this year, instead of booting a 60-yarder to tie the game at 40 at the end, it's going to be actually to win a game like that if they get any measure of defense. And what is the first Sunday night football game of the regular season? Mid-September, it's going to be the Giants, who you just talked about, hosting the Cowboys, who you just talked about. And let's not forget that the Cowboys have that Sunday afternoon Rio game. Remember, they put that in the regular late afternoon time slot, not a standalone game. That's going to be Ravens against the Cowboys late September from Brazil.
0: I am definitely arrow up on them. But wow, that NFC East is going to be so interesting because the Eagles, they bring drama every single day. And you have no idea what the Commanders are. Right. The Tunsil injury is a really big deal. Right. Yes. That's a killer
1: tackle.
0: But now here's Jaden Daniels coming back. Is he going to be the guy now? Is he going to be healthy? His wide receivers seem healthy. Like that division is really interesting.
1: And it I would really add is. The Eagles tackle Lane Johnson said this past weekend that this will likely be his final season, his 14th year in the league, all with Philadelphia. We have an update before the break here.
0: Yeah. How's that Dodger lead doing right now, Steve-O? How's that Dodger lead doing?
1: Does not exist.
0: Oh, OK.
1: Seventh inning stretch in LA. It's the Royals tied with the Dodgers 5-5 on a 2-run homer off Jack Dreyer out of the bullpen.
0: I think it was actually off Edwin Diaz wearing a different uniform. I think that's what it was.
1: Stay tuned. It's 5-5. He might be getting in this game. We have a little more adventure before this show is done tonight.
0: Okay. All right. So again, we'll keep you updated on there again. Scooble's first start with the Dodgers in Dodger Stadium. But coming up next, we get back into the biggest stories that have dominated the last 4 days, all from one sport. That's next. Jason Smith, Steve DeSager in for Harmon. This is Fox Sports Radio.
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4: 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Four-man rush. Looking. Fires toward the end zone. 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
1: I want to kiss you.
0: Dodgers now have the lead over the Royals, 6-5 in the seventh.
2: Shohei Ohtani, leadoff single, stole second, scored on a Freeman single.
0: Freeman thrown out trying to stretch a single into a double. Never a good idea for Freddie Freeman to try to stretch anything.
2: Taking base running lessons from Shohei Ohtani.
0: Freeman's a guy, like, I watch him run and I go, wow, he's going to have a hip replacement at some point. He just runs so, like, I see him run and I go, that must be how Phil Jackson used to run when he played for the Knicks.
2: Actually, that is how Phil Jackson used to run. I've seen the films.
0: Like, Freddie, my goodness. So, again, Dodgers lead the Royals 6-5. Scooble long gone from this game for the Dodgers. What, six innings, 95, five innings, 95 five, pitches yeah.
2: and
0: for
2: we,
0: the Dodgers
2: tonight. We can add that Tampa Bay, with a six-game winning streak on the line tonight, has scored eight times in the eighth. And now leads bottom of the eighth at the A's 10-6.
0: So we got more baseball on the way. We'll keep you updated here again. Seventh inning, Dodgers lead at 6-5. Oh, Edwin Diaz could really put a stamp on this game. But the biggest story of the last 4 days, it's crazy because I just came back today from vacation. I was in Cabo for the last 5 days for a friend's 50th birthday. It was an awesome time. I was gone 5 days and there were no less than four front burner page one stories out of the WNBA. I can't get over it, right? This is NFL teams are here. They're practicing. Every day is fun stuff and debates and quarterback derbies. And every day there was a new WNBA controversy.
2: And don't tell me it wasn't just something on the court, right?
0: No, it was.
2: Surprise me.
0: We had the Sophie Cunningham, DeJounte Carrington foul situation, which was its own thing.
2: Flagrant.
0: A flagrant and Carrington getting thrown out. Then her subsequent white privilege social media post that she had where she tagged the Indiana Fever on it.
2: Mistake.
0: Which she says today that was not in reference to me getting called for a flagrant getting thrown out of the game.
2: Okay, so okay. What was it in reference
0: oh,
2: to?
0: Oh, she wouldn't say.
2: Oh.
0: She wouldn't say what
2: so
0: it was.
2: So you're leaving it up to everybody else say.
0: You,
2: to
0: you
2: read
0: interpret.
2: Your mind.
0: Right. Just like we
2: always
0: like to see
2: wise.
0: On social media where it's like, yeah, I'm going to say something really inflammatory, but leave it up to debate for you. So there's that. Then you have the Caitlin Clark situation where her eighth technical, which would have been an automatic suspension, was rescinded after a layup in which she ran into the official.
2: And it was
0: the official. Yes.
2: Right after the game.
0: Yeah, right after the game. Hey, listen, she runs into the official and the official calls Caitlin Clark for a technical for running into her and it gets rescinded. Then, oh, by the way, you had Becky Hammond, Las Vegas Aces coach. Hey, Sunday's a big game, nationally televised game. Well, they had played a game the day before. She was unhappy that they scheduled another game 22 hours later.
2: Different time zone.
0: So she rested her three best players, including Jalen Brunson, including Asia Wilson, and they got absolutely thumped by the Liberty.
2: Lost right? by 40 at yeah. New York yesterday.
0: I mean, you would think that if you're going to do that, you're going to sit your people for Saturday and play them in the National League. Because you're trying to grow the league, right? You're trying to make
2: this
0: sure you
2: is
0: do that.
2: The matchup of yeah. the last two champions in this league. She does that. They lose by 40. And then her reaction was it where we end up in the standings is where we end up.
0: Yeah.
2: Whatever.
0: I want to be mad about this. So I'm going to not play them on the nationally televised game, right? 4 days, four controversies involving the WNBA. And really, you want to say five because today was Carrington saying, oh, the white privilege

0: text or the white privileged social media post wasn't about that, even though you tagged the Indiana Fever. So, okay, so what is it then? But
1: oh, and then there's also the commissioner saying we're going to continue the talks about what is a woman and the transgender. That hasn't ended
0: yet. Yes. Oh, more former NBA players declaring eligible for the WNBA draft. Like, it's been a week for the W. Now, there's two takes on this. One, we've talked about this before. Kathy Engelbert, invisible. The WNBA needs new leadership. We've talked about this for a while. Congratulations to everybody else who's making headlines on podcasts talking about how bad she is. Her contract expires at the end of this year. And, you know, we had talked about this is going to be it. They need their David Stern. They need someone who's coming in after Magic and Larry and Michael came in. Who's going to come in and take our sport to the next level, right?
1: David Stern was good in the bully pulpit because he was a bully. He was not a great guy.
0: I know how we're going to do it, right? And, well, and that's how you make it in business, right? You don't need, hey, friends don't make it. It's not show friends. It's show business, right? The big line, right? The Bob Sugar line. It's not show friends. It's show business. He was what the NBA needed. He came in. This is how we're going to do it. What I'm going to say is not going to be popular, but this is how we're going to grow. And that's what the W needs. Kathy Engelbert was an A to B commissioner. They got, okay, the league was doing okay, but now here they are at unprecedented heights. They got their new TV deal. They got the new CBA deal. Everything is done. Now you need someone that's going to be able to handle the minefield of stories that you get basically every single day. So, yeah, I don't think you can any longer wait till the end of the season for a contract to expire. I can't believe they don't have their next commissioner in line. If they don't, that's ridiculous by them. They're not ready for the moment, but it's a year-round job being commissioner of the WNBA. I can do this for a few months and then I can go do something else in the offseason.
1: That's been proven. And by the way, that would be par for the course if the WNBA is not quite ready to get ahead of an issue, including its own front office.
0: Yeah, so Engelbert needs to be replaced. They need to have somebody else in that's going to grab the league and say, this is how we're doing it to stop these headlines. Now, the on-the-court headlines, you're still going to get questions about foul calls. Look, the NBA is still dealing with that, right? But we're still going to get with Caitlin Clark. Look at what went through with Wemby. Hey, we got to make sure we keep him on the court for the playoffs. Can't have Wemby not on the court. Well, you know what? You still lost in five. Knicks in five. So you're still going to deal with that. But all the other stuff, the off the court, you have to find a way. These are going to come up. How do you deal with that? Right. David Stern dealt with everything from getting the finals from being on tape delay into prime time to how do we deal with a dress code? How do we deal with all of these things? Right.
1: And that dress code was a very personal and cultural thing.
0: It was not popular. No, it was not. And he didn't always make the right decisions.
1: How do you dress when you come into the arena and the cameras are on you? How do you dress when you're on the bench in an official capacity? You may be a non-suit that night, as my PEU coach used to call it. You're not playing.
0: You're a non-suit.
1: But there is still an image that the league wants to portray. And some of what he saw coming in is not what they wanted. And he put his fist down.
0: Yeah. And some of it's not going to be popular. But these are the decisions that a commissioner who, by and large, made the right ones the vast majority of the time. Because you look at where the NBA is now. It's there because of David Stern's vision. He's on the Mount Rushmore of commissioners. So, yes, Kathy Engelbert needs to be replaced with that. However, you know, I've been tough on the W by saying they can't handle success. They've not been able to handle success now 3 years in to the Caitlin Clark era. But thinking about it this way, this is a little bit different take on it. Like, I'm going to zig when you think I'm going to zag on this, is that there's part of me that, you know, thinking about this the last few days, that I don't know that all of this, what they deal with every day, the on the court stuff, the knuckleheaded stuff off the court, I don't know that this wasn't inevitable, and it was inevitable that the league was going to go through these growing pains simply because of how it arrived and the year it arrived in. Okay, because there is no sport we have ever seen go from, hey, it's, you know, the WNBA has been a sport, you know, it's been a summer league, players are playing in the W, but they play overseas because they don't make enough money, and they go out, you know, like baseball players in the 50s, right, where, hey, I play, Ben, what do? I sell insurance in the offseason. Oh, that's great. Yeah, I got to find a way to make money. Hey, man, that double you had to win that game in the ninth inning on 4th of July, that was fantastic, but listen, I need to change my premiums, so can you push this through right now? I got to make sure my dependents are now my wife and my daughter.
1: So, and even when the NFL NFL became the thing and became a little more exciting, you know, pushed by the AFL in the 60s to add the excitement, the NFL was still an established product.
0: Yeah.
1: And so even that is not quite, you know, what the NFL became was spectacular as far as popularity. It already had popularity before that.
0: Yeah. Hey, Klazuski, you were great. But you know what? Listen, I got my eye on that Chevette in the corner there. What kind of deal can you give me on that? Right. That's what players did because they couldn't make enough ends meet in baseball. But like, that's where you're at with the WNBA. The salaries were so low. Players played here. They played overseas. They made money. Now
1: they played two seasons.
0: Now the W's become a thing, and it became an overnight sensation. The minute Caitlin Clark went from, we've lost to South Carolina, and now I'm in the WNBA 8 minutes later, and I'm starting my career 4 days after I get knocked out of the Final Four, the W enjoyed a jump in the public consciousness that no sport has ever had before. That kind of jump where suddenly the main sports we talk about, NFL, NBA, Major League Baseball, WNBA, like, that's where you think about that on sports talk radio and on TV, the four major sports. Now it's jumped up that big overnight, right? Forget about the fact that Caitlin Clark got everybody seating on flights, or rather, instead of flying commercial, you got charter flights. Now you have a much, much bigger CBA. The salaries have gone up, all this, just overall attention wise. What players do, how they conduct themselves, and what they do every day has become front page news. And especially in the age of social media that we're in, where people can become stars like Sophie Cunningham, who can come off the bench and score 8 points a game, but be the second most visible player in the WNBA when she wants to weigh in on things like, oh, why are we putting an expansion franchise in Cleveland, Detroit? Why are we doing that? Hey, I'm now making the trans stand that she is. Whoa, whoa, whoa. Suddenly now that's become what she's all about. She's about this. Now I want to play basketball. No, that's sorry. I mean, you've opened up this huge debate. Now look at what the league is doing. Enes Kanter Freedom is declaring for the WNBA draft. Like, this is what's happened. I don't know that the growing pains aren't inevitable, that we weren't going to get this no matter what, simply because no one's ever dealt with this before. To go from where they were to now the top of the pecking order, like, and especially with social media illustrating every single move, some of it's great, some of it's not. Like, I don't know that we weren't going to see this no matter what. And now this is the result. This is why you need better leadership in place, because this is how it goes. Like, the PGA Tour, when Tiger showed up, they went from being, hey, they were popular, to now they're insanely popular. But it's not like the PGA Tour guys were playing, hey, I'm playing golf on the PGA Tour for a few months and I'm playing overseas to make money.
1: It was not invisible.
0: Yeah. It was still a pretty big deal, right? All the sports, right? All the sports. Hey, the MLS is start to become popular now. But is it as popular as WNBA? No, we don't talk about anybody else besides Messi in the MLS.
1: Well, look at the TV coverage that the WNBA gets compared to MLS becoming invisible once they signed the Apple streaming deal for most of their games.
0: Exactly. I've not seen this in my lifetime, a sport go from this is where it is in the pecking order to now it's at the top. It's at the top in the, you know, it's at the big table with everything now. So when I see this, I go, yeah, maybe this was inevitable. Maybe if this had happened at any time, we were going to get the results that we are, but because of social media being as prevalent, because of the way that people can and
1: cable
0: can get
1: news,
0: their message out
1: clearly,
0: we're seeing it amped up even way more than expected because of that. So that's why I want to sit back and go, all right, well, some of it where they can't handle success, some of it I feel like we just have to go through it and figure out how to handle it, right?
1: They've made it worse by not having leadership and not being able to anticipate, and like all companies, sports or not, being able to crisis manage.
0: Yeah.
1: They turn one problem into two, or let one problem fester for days and days. It's constantly shooting themselves in the foot.
0: Yeah, like when the Carrington story comes out, that's something that's a story for a day, then this is where leadership takes care of it, right? The Sophie Cunningham story, it's a story, hey, and after a couple of days, leadership, we're going forward, this
1: still
0: is what we're doing.
1: Still waiting for a suspension announcement, by the way.
0: Yeah, this is what we're doing. And so, yeah, we're going to get these growing pains. Like, it's going to happen. But this is where, okay, it's 3 years in now. and you're no closer to handling it than you were when Caitlin Clark came in. There's still the same talk we had that the players hate Caitlin and she's getting officiated unfairly. We had that her first 2 weeks in the WNBA. Oh, by the way, Carrington with the big push from behind the first time we saw that happen, and the officials see it happen in front of them and just calls a regular foul, right? Like, this is 3 years later and we're still seeing the same things happen. The same narrative around Caitlin Clark. Oh, she's not being officiated, right? The players hate her. Oh, okay. That's what we have right now.
1: And also a separate aspect to the context of it. You mentioned that Caitlin Clark hit the ground running from women's Final Four to WNBA as a summer season. The Final Four ends in early April, and then immediately you have draft for WNBA camps and the start of the season in May. There is no let up. So as much controversy, for example, as there was, why isn't Caitlin Clark on that last Olympic team? Well, she hadn't had a night off, it seemed like, in who knows how many months. So that there was that, and she therefore, as a previous college player, hadn't been part of the camps like the pro players had. It's just there's a dynamic that exists with WNBA that the other sports with off seasons from college, and some sports don't get direct from college to their league either, these aren't apples to apples comparisons.
0: No, no. And then because it's a tough time, like because of the Final Four, because of the way the college basketball season is, where do you put the WNBA season in? So it's tough to go right from the season right to the W, but that's not going anywhere because next year they're playing 50 games.
1: Which is ridiculous.
0: Even more games next year.
1: I know it's a money. There are legitimate money reasons. More games equals more TV, more attendance, more money for players, et cetera. However, are you aware of the American sports calendar? Once September arrives, you get NFL and college football, and you already have the baseball pennant races. You are guaranteed to become more invisible the longer your WNBA season is. They're going to see that this year.
0: Maybe they wind up, hey, you know what we're going to do? We're going to start earlier, and the players are going to come from college and join the team midseason. After like the first 8 games, they show up. Nobody's, we get them in and we see what happens.
1: We talked about lack of leadership in WNBA. There's no leadership in college, so I could actually see that happening.
0: But like, that's the thing. I want to give the W a little bit of a break in where, okay, you were going to, because of the way it had overnight success, nobody's used to it. Nobody knows how to react. Nobody knows how these problems are still going to come up. But the bottom line is, okay, you got to have people in place to take care of it. And they just don't, right? Exit Al Baldafresca, Jason Smith, Steve DeSager in for Mike Harmon, Fox Sports Radio. Steve-O's got everything that's trending in the wide world of sports right now with What's Trending.
1: Only 2 ball games still going at Dodger Stadium. L.A. retook the lead with a Freddie Freeman RBI single in the 7th. It is Dodgers 6-5 over Kansas City, bottom of the 8th. L.A.'s new pitcher, Tarek Skubal, was the starter. He went the first 5 innings, 6 strikeouts, 95 pitches thrown. The Rangers are tied 1-1, top of the 10th at the Angels. Texas does have bases loaded, no outs. The Rangers entered tonight a half game back of Houston in the AL West. Houston has won in 10 innings at San Francisco 6-3, saved to Josh Hader, who pitched 2 innings. By the way, Giants third baseman Matt Chapman will have abdominal surgery on Tuesday. The Rangers place pitcher Nathan Eovaldi on the IL with elbow inflammation. Arizona 9-0 over Colorado the final. Nolan Arenado a first inning grand slam. D-backs were up 7-0 in the second inning. San Diego came back with a couple of long balls and beat Milwaukee 3-2. The save to Mason Miller, his 30th. Padres started the day a game out of the last NL wild card behind Arizona, which won, and Philadelphia, which also won 6-5 at St. Louis. Kyle Schwarber, single, double, and 2 walks. Tampa Bay has won its 7th straight game. What a comeback at the A's. 10-6 the final with 8 runs in the top of the 8th. Minnesota and Dean Kramer beat his old team Baltimore 9-5. Mets won at Atlanta 8-5. The save to Kodai Senga. The Mets place closer Devin Williams on the IL with a strained shoulder. Did you see the video after the final out of that Mets win on the road? The fly ball is caught in the outfield for the 3rd out. End of game. Kodai Senga is trying to motion to the outfielder. Can I get the ball? This is my first save. The outfielder didn't see him and threw it into the stands.
0: Yeah. Get ready. He's your new Mets closer. Kodai Senga. He's your new closer.
1: Toronto beat Boston and Sonny Gray 2-1. Guess who's coming in at Dodger Stadium?
0: To the ninth inning,
1: Edwin Diaz is coming in trying to protect a 6-5 advantage over the
2: Royals. Diaz pitched
1: Saturday night at Arizona and gave up a run. He pitched Friday night at Arizona and gave up two. He returned at Wrigley for the Dodgers last Tuesday and gave up a run. Let's see about tonight. Oh, this is going to be drama in our final segment this evening of this hour.
2: You know we have another hour after this, right? Okay.
1: Of this hour.
2: Okay, this hour. Very good. All right, very good.
1: I'm saying...
2: You thought you were going home at 10. When the Dodgers game is over, I'm going home.
1: That was a declaration. I'm saying one way or another, this is over in the next segment at Dodger Stadium.
2: Thank you, Steve-O. All right, coming up next, we'll keep you updated on Sweating Diaz in the ninth plus. An NBA story. This story I saw earlier today, I still can't believe it's true, but it is. Jason Smith, Steve DeSager in for Harmon, Fox Sports Radio.
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15: You could guess.
16: Is it LaDainian Tomlinson?
5: No.
15: Who is it?
5: The one player I think of when I think of preseason football, Victor Cruz. 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
15: 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He likes those stories.
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19: Where are you at on Freddie Freeman's State of the Dodgers address during this slump for the team that is playing against the entire field in baseball? The Dodgers, who have absolutely been sleepwalking going back until right around the All-Star game up until now, and they're enjoying their REM sleep here, the Dodgers. Freeman saying, don't panic, which is baseball's version of thoughts and prayers, which really fixes nothing and is just annoying. So stop saying it, okay? Don't say, don't panic. You might as well say, well, thoughts and prayers to us. No, stop. Lately, the Dodgers, their sponsorship, I know they've got pretty much only Japanese sponsorship, but they should have IHOP as a sponsor here because they are serving up pancakes.
17: 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Dan Patrick. Colin Cowherd. Stu Gotts and Company. Live. Covino and Rich. The Odd Couple with Rob Parker and Kelvin Washington. 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
20: Hey, Steve.
0: Sweating Diaz turned out to not be that big a deal. A 1-2-3 ninth inning for the Dodgers closer.
1: There was a fly ball to the track.
0: There was
1: center.
0: To the middle of the track in center field, but it finds Andy Páez's glove. Diaz gets out. Those are the first three outs he has gotten as a member of the Dodgers. Right, I have that. You have my research right
1: no, that's
0: on that.
1: Those are the first. True.
0: You sure about that?
1: He's right. Allowed runs in all three of his outings the past week. He did get a few outs.
0: All right, I thought I had that there. So we'll have more on the Dodgers, more on this story coming up in a few minutes. But the Dodgers beat the Royals. Scooble on the winning side of the ledger for the Dodgers. He left after five innings, though, before the Dodgers took the lead here, throwing 95 pitches.
1: And Blake Snell tomorrow off the injuries.
0: Yeah, sure. And then you got Koufax and then Jerry Royce, Don Sutton. Yeah, no, you're feeling pretty good.
1: Doug Rau, Claude Osteen, sure.
0: Doug Rau. Okay. But this story, when I saw this, I said, okay, there's no way this was real. But no, it was. And the more I see this, the more I think, ooh, they can make things pretty interesting in the NBA in a year. So, the Greek businessman Dimitrios Giannakopoulos.
1: Okay.
0: He owns...
1: This is where Rob Parker says Gesundheit.
0: He owns Panathinaikos Basketball Club in Athens, which is one of the big clubs in Greece for a long time. He made a proposal to the Nuggets to buy Nikola Jokic out of the final season of his current NBA contract.
1: That alone would be pricey.
0: I mean, yeah, because he's scheduled to make 60-some-odd million dollars this year. And he said, okay, it didn't work. I made a very serious proposal, both to his team and to him. I got a rejection right away from the Nuggets. They said, yeah, thanks. but I'm going to try again next summer. Okay. So before you think this is completely out of the realm of possibility, right? I've said for the last couple of years, by 2030, we're going to have a $100 million a year player in either the NBA or the NFL. Either quarterback or an NBA star is going to make $100 million a year. Now, maybe that's Wemby, but...
1: And the reason why he could go after Jokic next summer is because it's 1 year plus a player option.
0: Right.
1: Left.
0: He's got 2 years and over $120 million left on his contract. So potentially, hey, I can talk to you free after this season. So we know that Jokic is making $60 million for next year. Before you think that this can't happen, remember, Jokic loves, he jets, you know, home right after the season is over.
1: And has purposely not signed an extension with Denver recently.
0: Right, he's not done so. If they call him and Giannakopoulos calls him and says, I have a $100 million a year contract for you for the next 5 years. Right now, you're getting the back end of Jokic's prime, which is still great, right? You're getting his post-30 prime. But if he says, I have a $100 million a year contract waiting for you, how do you not take that? You've won a title. You're talking about money that you, I mean, obviously he's got more than generational wealth, but.
1: By the way, the distance from Serbia down to play in Greece is the distance from San Francisco to San Diego.
0: Yes. It's a 45 minute plane ride, right? To go do that. He has already said he's going to get paid as much as he can. He's held off on an extension because he wants to be able to get every single dollar he can. So forget about Jokic pulling a Jalen Brunson saying, yeah, I'll take way less money to go win a championship. No, I am taking every dollar that's available to me. If they call him, if Panathinaikos calls him and says, $100 million a year, 3-5 years, how do you say no to that? How do you say no to $100 million a year? Are you getting it for $75 million? No, I don't think you are. But $100 million a year, do you really say no? If you really want him, that's the offer you come to the table with at the end of this year. I know you got 1 year and $60 million left, and you can sign for $350. How about $500 million for the next 5 years? How about $100 million a year? I got a feeling if that's the offer, then we've seen the last of Jokic in the NBA.
1: Jokic, one of the great players we've seen in the last 25 years in basketball, has purposely waited on an extension, and by NBA rules, if he does wait until next summer and re-sign the extension, it can be more years and more money, and it would be the record-breaking contract next summer.
0: It would be, but it wouldn't be $100 million a year.
1: Nope, it would be 5 years to get to the $300, $350 million total.
0: Yeah. This would be, if you come in, if you have that kind of money, who knows, right? I don't know, maybe he's got, if you have that kind of money, $100 million a year, because it's got to be something, it's got to be something big to even approach them with. I can't see him saying no. I'm going to say no to $100 million a year. You always come back to the NBA.
1: And going
0: doesn't work
1: back,
0: out. You can always come back.
1: And going back to Europe.
0: Yeah, you can always come back. No, nothing says you can't. Hey, it doesn't work for a couple of years. I'm out of money. I'll come back. I'll come back at 32 and be the MVP. Yeah, I'll come back. That's fine. You can
1: still
0: do that.
1: Still play for your national team. Still get your harness racing fix in the off seasons. Closer to all of that.
0: Exit out by DeFresca, Jason Smith, Steve DeSager. Hey, we got the latest Major League Baseball news, plus maybe one quarterback derby we called a little too early. That's next. Fox. From Vancouver,
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1: Major Leagues, bottom of the 10th in Anaheim. The Rangers lead the Angels 4-1. Houston already won in 10 innings at San Francisco 6-3. The Dodgers held on over Kansas City 6-5 the final. The save to Edwin Diaz with a 1-2-3 ninth. The Dodgers had lost 8 of their last 9. Arizona got an early grand slam from Nolan Arenado, went on to a 9-0 win over Colorado. Victories for the Mets in Philadelphia. Minnesota beat Baltimore 9-5. The win to former Oriole Dean Kramer. Tampa Bay scored 8 runs in the 8th and won at the A's 10-6. The Rays have won 7 straight. Toronto beat Boston and Sonny Gray 2-1. Gray now 14-3. The Dallas Cowboys gave defensive tackle Quinnen Williams a 3-year extension. WNBA, Seattle ended an 11-game losing streak beating Chicago. Atlanta sent expansion Toronto to a 9th straight loss. I'm Steve DeSager.
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0: 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Or if you're already within YouTube, just search Jason Smith Show. We put new content, new videos go up all the time. Let us know what you think. Love it, hate it, agree, disagree. Comment away. We love putting this content out for you every single night. Speaking of videos out there, going to have this out there. We'll get to the Dodgers sweating Diaz and winning. Hey, you beat the Royals, Steve-O. Congratulations.
1: It's come to this.
0: Yeah, congratulations.
1: Time to celebrate. Maybe think about parade after this.
0: Yeah. You know, the trade deadline happens. The Mets and Tigers sell their entire teams away. They can't lose. And the Dodgers, who can't win. So there we go. That's what happens.
1: The Mets have won 6 of 7. The Dodgers, till tonight, had lost 8 of 9. Cannot figure that one.
0: But here's the thing: is what I don't know if you know this or not, Steve. But I have this on good authority that they'll announce this in the coming days. Rob Manfred's going to announce that after the trade deadline, the standings have all reset. Teams all went to 0-0, and now we're starting again from the trade deadline. It's only fair with all the teams changing so much that we start at zero again.
1: That is such a Mets idea. If only every season could be done that way. You remember for so long, people were saying, why don't we do it like they do it in AAA and just have two halves of seasons, right? And then you can have the first half champ play the second half champ, and then,
0: No, we did that once. We did that in 81.
1: I don't want to do that in my fantasy football league. I don't want to see that in real life.
0: How do you let a team that wins the first half go, yeah, you're in it no matter what? So what are we playing the second half for?
1: Well,
0: I don't know.
1: That actually,
0: just stay sharp.
1: That happened. 1981 strike created two halves of seasons, and the Dodgers, at the time of the strike, won the first half, as it turned out. They had no incentive to put the pedal to the metal, as they say, in the second half. So the Cincinnati Reds wound up complaining after the 1981 season.
0: They had the best record in baseball, and they missed the playoffs.
1: That's right, because they had to play hard both halves, and the team in their division that, won it in the first half didn't have to play hard.
0: Just think about that. Having a strike, and again, we're talking strike because we could be getting one again next year. That after the strike happens, right, when they strike, partway through the season, coming back, they decide, if you were in first place, then you're in the playoffs. Wait, what? Yeah, you're in the playoffs. What? Yeah. But now everybody else, we're starting over from scratch again. Why are we doing that? Yeah, now we're letting everybody who was in first place.
1: We're have the All-Star game in August and then just keep going on. Yeah, nothing else has happened. By the way, that was back in the days where baseball's labor contract used to end during the season. How long did it take in baseball history till I figured out, can we just make the labor deal extend through the playoffs?
0: Yeah.
1: Like it will this year. It expires after the World Series this year.
0: That's a bad time to have it expire during the season. Let's do it after the season.
1: So in case nobody's told you this, not likely that I'm buying spring training tickets
0: for the first day of camp opening next year. Wasn't that the World Series the Dodgers won? Like, didn't George Frazier set a record by losing 3 games?
1: Yankees.
0: Yeah.
1: 1981. Oh, that was Fernando's rookie year. Yeah. He won game 3.
0: It's going to be hard to be broken. Can you imagine a pitcher losing all 4 games of a World Series? Unbroken records.
1: I don't want to name names. There was a Mets closer like a decade ago who kind of came close.
0: Okay, not 4 games in a World Series. Okay. To break that record. Right? Think about it. That means you would have to be the losing pitcher in all 4 games of a World Series. I don't know. That's not going to happen.
1: It's going to happen. I still say the most unbreakable baseball record is Johnny Vandermeer threw back-to-back no-hitters. That'll never be broken because no one's ever going to throw 3 no-hitters in a row.
0: Here's where I disagree. I think could you get lucky 3 starts in a row?
1: Nobody throws 9 innings 3 games in a row.
0: You're right, but I think Cy Young, 511 career wins.
1: Yeah, that's right, yeah.
0: You could win 20 games a year.
1: For 25
0: years. You can come up at 20, fireballer, and win 20 games a year for 20 years, and you're 100 short. 100. Not 5 short. You're 100 short. Winning 20 games a year for 20 years.
1: So the 56-game hitting streak of DiMaggio can one day be broken.
0: Well, at least we've seen people get somewhat close. We've seen people get halfway there. Pete Rose, 44. Pete Rose got to 44. I mean, the season ones obviously are easier because you're only talking about achieving for a season versus achieving for an entire career.
1: But career 500 wins for a pitcher.
0: 511. You got to get 512. Yeah. 512. To beat that. 5-12.
1: Like, by the way, everything is final now. Texas did win in 10 innings against the Angels, so Texas still a half game back of Houston, which won in 10 innings. And yes, the Dodgers somehow won. They actually came back. They actually got clutch hitting. They actually wound up winning this game. Max Muncy on his bobblehead night with a bases-loaded double for 3 RBIs in the 6th and the lead.
0: So again, we'll have more baseball coming up in a few minutes, but judging by the stories of the last few days, and I mean it, when I was in Cabo this weekend and I saw the story that Kirk Cousins and Max Crosby got into a fight at practice, I said, no way. It's somebody else. It's Max Crosby, definitely, but there's no way it's Kirk Cousins. No. It's Max Crosby and who? I'm with you on Max, but there's no way. No, it's Max.
1: Probably Kirk Cousins impersonator.
0: No, I would.
1: Someone shouting through the hallways, you like that, and then thought he was giving the fans what they wanted over at the open practice.
0: There would be a better chance it was former Canadian figure skater Robin Cousins than it would be Kirk Cousins. Wow. Okay? I mean, really, and I'm not a
1: human. You went figure skating? I was thinking Tonya Harding, but
0: well,
1: okay. No,
0: well, think of people. How many people you know named Cousins besides Boogie Cousins? But that was easy.
1: That might be it.
0: I wanted to go to Robin Cousins because that was pretty good. So they get into a fight at practice because Max Crosby, clearly on brand, not supposed to hit the quarterback, gets too close on a couple of rushing attempts and hits Kirk Cousins, who stands up for himself and gets into a bit of a back and forth. Both players were given the next practice off, which, okay, Kirk Cousins really didn't do anything other than stand up for himself because Max Crosby was Max Crosbying his way through practice. But the more I think about this, Steve, seeing this go on the way it is, he hadn't been having a great camp. Fernando Mendoza has been having a really good camp. Cousins had his best day of camp today by all onlookers and observers. He had his best camp today. I'm wondering if we called that quarterback derby for week one a little bit too soon.
1: For week one?
0: Just because the Raiders announced they signed him to all that money, which was ridiculously, I mean, no one does that. But the fact that they said, okay, here we are, Kirk Cousins.
1: It's been done before.
0: All right, by the Raiders. But, you know, okay, they're calling the quarterback derby already for Kirk Cousins, and Mendoza's going to back up, which in theory doesn't make a lot of sense. He's the number one overall pick. He should be starting. Cousins was bad last year when he did play. Now you're all of a sudden saying he's the guy. Seeing how this past weekend is gone, where Cousins got the day off, where you're like, really, needed to get the day off? I don't know. Mendoza's been playing well. The Raiders announced that Mendoza's going to get a lot of time in the preseason. Okay? All of this, I think we've called this quarterback derby a little bit too early, where if Mendoza continues to have a good camp and he plays well in the games, he will start week one. Didn't think that was possible, but now I can see it. Now, the Raiders announcing Kirk Cousins as the starter. Okay, you allow Mendoza to develop a little bit out of the spotlight.
1: There's no constant questions or pressures.
0: Can you start? Can you still catch up? Are you far behind? Kirk, are you still holding off Fernando Mendoza? The fact the Raiders said this right away at least tamps that down, and Mendoza can learn at his own pace. But he's playing really well, and he'll get a lot of time. If he has some Carson Beck-type games in the preseason, I can see 3 days before the regular season, we have our number one quarterback, and it's Fernando Mendoza.
1: Funny you should say that, because their first exhibition is against Carson Beck and the Arizona Cardinals.
0: Take the over.
1: On Thursday.
0: Take the over on Thursday night. That over.
1: The Raiders' 3 exhibitions are the next 3 Thursday nights. 2 facts about Kirk Cousins. One, in about a week, he turns 38 years old. Kirk Cousins, as much success and as many touchdowns as he has thrown, he's nearing 300 career touchdowns in the NFL. But these last 2 years, it's 28 TDs, 21 interceptions. The age was starting to show. And to think that this is a guy that had that guaranteed contract when players in the NFL weren't getting guaranteed contracts like that in the pretty recent past has turned to this. I'm not saying his career's over or anything like that. I'm just saying they really quickly said, oh, no, he's our starter. And I think what we just mentioned, the backstory to that is, why would you say with a guy who hasn't played a snap in the NFL, it's an open competition? Why would you throw that on him? You want a good future with Mendoza. Mm-hmm. I don't think if you say, hey, he might be our week one, I don't think that would contribute to that.
0: Now, Cousins also closing in on 300 shirts from Mervin's. I don't know if you know that. Is he also closing in there?
1: Our they first counted Mervin's reference on the show.
0: He counted the shirts in his closet. He is that close. TJ Maxx, still about 150 shirts. But
1: you know why? Because you like that.
0: But it would make sense for the Raiders to do it that way, to say, not that we have a fixed competition, but to come at this from the philosophy of, okay, we have Mendoza. We don't want to rush him. We signed Cousins. Again, you don't need to give Cousins all that money and that ridiculous deal, but whatever we did. If Cousins is ready to start, Mendoza looks like he needs a little bit of time to get used to life in the NFL. Great. It's what our plan was.
1: And it's good news for Cousins because they have a weaker early part of the schedule.
0: And if it's not, and Mendoza comes through faster, there's no reason why we can't say, guess what, Fernando? You're our week one starting quarterback.
1: What I think would be the worst of both worlds is they stick with the veteran. He does not at all pan out. And by the end of the first 3-4 games, they're thinking we kind of have to go to Mendoza.
0: Well, of course they're going to have to. He's the number one pick in the draft. Of course you're going to have to go to him early.
1: This is why it would be bad, is because once you get through those first 4 games, the Raiders are playing New England, Buffalo, and the Rams in a row.
0: Yeah.
1: So those are going to be Mendoza's first three NFL games.
0: From a playing standpoint and from a reality standpoint off the field, practically, Mendoza's going to have a better start to this year playing those four defenses than he would coming in, as you said, with the Rams. You have a better start there rather than saying, okay, it's not working with Kirk Cousins the first 4 weeks, we're going there. But I also know, reality, and I know it's so easy for teams to say when on August green field and in the spring, oh yeah, he doesn't, our first round quarterback doesn't need to play at all. We don't need to see him for 2 years. And then reality hits. And when you're 1-3, suddenly the pressure from the team, from the media, from the fans, and from everybody, from organizers, from their front office.
1: And maybe from Tom Brady in the front office.
0: Yeah, to say, let's see our first round pick. Yeah, like the whole thing last year with Russell Wilson and Jackson Dart. I said, Russell Wilson doesn't have more than 6 games before people want to see Jackson Dart. That's how it goes. It's easy. Ridiculously stupid decisions are made by teams in the offseason where they go, yeah, we don't need to worry about that. Oh, then when the footballs fly for real, oh, wait a minute, now we need to see our first round quarterback way earlier.
1: And it turns out what we thought might be true was true with the Giants situation. Those were the final games of Russell Wilson's career.
0: That was it.
1: He was on the way out.
0: Now, he's playing his way out of the Hall of Fame, Russell Wilson.
1: What the Raiders should do is what any NFL team in this situation should do is you wait until the Jets are on your schedule. And that's your rookie's first game, whether it's week one or week 17. You wait until the Jets are the opponent and then you stick him in the game there.
0: See, I agree with you that, but I think before they looked at the Jets, they said, okay, when do we play the Raiders? We are the Raiders.
1: Oh, man. Oh, wait, here it is.
0: All right.
1: First game of November this year is Raiders at Jets. So both teams will be getting their wish November the 1st.
0: Oh, he'll be starting long before.
1: Is that going to be made the Fox main national game? Are they going to have to put it in prime time? Is there going to be some sort of flipping of the networks? Or
0: Sunday, Fernando Mendoza and Cade Klubnik square off as the Jets and the Raiders tee it up at 1 p.m.
1: Cade Klubnik, who has exhausted his 7 years of eligibility at
0: Jets
1: college.
0: Fans are going to want Cade Klubnik by the beginning of October. I mean, really, understand that that's the crying out for a quarterback, whether you're taking number one overall, 10 overall, late in the first round, but especially when you are the first overall pick. Yeah, they got to see you early. They have to. And again, it would make sense if this was the way the Raiders thought it. But the way the last few days, okay, here's Cousins in a scuffle. He hasn't been playing well, did have a good day today, but now Mendoza's playing well. And he's going to get a lot. If he has some Carson Beck type games, How do you not go to him week one? How do you not say, okay, Fernando, you're our guy week one? Say, sorry, Kirk, we're paying you some money, but you're not going to start.
1: Just,
0: I don't know. Maybe they needed to make a promise to him that no matter what, you're going to start the season, but all that's out the window. I'm not saying I know that, but like, why else would you do that? He could start week one. I think the door is really open for him to starting week one.
1: Just need to avoid him starting his pro career in that tough three-game stretch. Their toughest three-game stretch of the season in October. Because once you get to mid-season when you're playing the Jets, the game after that is the 49ers, and by then literally half the roster will be injured. And then in the second half of the season, you got Browns and Titans and Arizona, and I would throw a rookie into that type of schedule after the Rams and the other teams.
0: There's no way. If it's bad, you're going to wait till week eight or week nine. No way. There's no way. If he was taken in the second round, yeah, okay. But he's a number one overall pick. You're going to see him earlier than that.
1: So there are ifs, and that includes his performance, which starts this Thursday. Yeah. The three games he will be playing. We assume he'll play all three games.
0: He's got to play well in all three games. Like, if he just looks serviceable, the moment's not too big for him, they'll wait to debut him.
1: And then the pressure's off you as a front office and a coaching staff.
0: But if he's really good, it's, now we can do this. And we can, because they will have allowed him to spend the entire preseason learning at his own pace, off of the spotlight. And when we put him out there, the season's starting. Doesn't have time to think about it. Doesn't have time to go. Doesn't have time to sit back and think, oh, now I'm the starter here. He's prepared all preseason. They've thrown a lot of stuff at him. He's ready. They're not going to postpone the future. Like, the Raiders could be doing something really good here, Steve. And that doesn't happen that often. Like, really, that does not happen.
1: Well, most of the last 20 years, it hasn't happened.
0: I mean, since 2002, it hasn't happened. They didn't have the year that Derek Carr got hurt, and that was really bad, because they probably would have gone to the Super Bowl that year.
1: UCLA volunteer assistant quarterbacks coach Derek Carr.
0: Yeah, until he comes out of retirement to play for the Jets. Until then, December 14th, Fernando Mendoza and the Raiders meet Derek Carr and the Jets.
1: I can't even fathom that. Sorry.
0: Exit out Bada Fresca, Jason Smith, Steve DeSager, in for Mike Harmon tonight. We got more NFL on the way and the biggest baseball story of the night. That's next right here, Fox Sports Radio.
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1: Hey, Steve.
0: We'll get to the Dodgers in a second. But this bizarre story with the Red Sox and the Blue Jays, I always want to say that I have all the answers. I'm going to do my best to explain what's becoming this big developing story, because it is about as complex as you could possibly imagine for a 2-1 game and one play that happened in this game. But it's kind of taken over, and we're trying to explain it to you how it happened. It's Steve
2: in Toronto.
0: In Toronto. We'll try to do this, but again, this is about as complex a play that you could go through in Major League Baseball. But we'll try to do it because, you know, I like a challenge.
3: The scoreboard was wrong. There was a huge delay.
0: Oh, boy.
3: I think it was Sportsnet in Canada said 17 minutes between the end of the top of the seventh and the beginning of the bottom of the seventh.
0: It took 17 minutes for the Red Sox to score a run.
3: And it wasn't a long delay because they were singing so much at the seventh inning stretch.
0: No. It wasn't. No, the Norway fans weren't there. No. Now, the Blue Jays did win this game 2-1. The point is how the Red Sox got their run. There were runners at first and third with one out in the seventh inning. The scoreboard erroneously showed there were two outs. Fly ball to the outfield. The runners just go home, don't tag up. Ball is caught. Blue Jays realize there's only one out. They double up the runner at first base. End of the inning.
3: We think. Okay?
0: We think. So inning ends. They double up the runner. But there's a discrepancy in that, well, you got the guy out at first, but the runner scored from third before.

0: or you got the double play.
1: So however, the runner at third kind of tagged up and
0: scored. The
1: runner
0: did not tag up. The runner, Siegler, who was on third, just went home because he thought there were two outs. Right? So there was a discrepancy on the outs. Nobody knew how many outs there were, or they didn't know how many outs there were because the play before, they ruled a double play even though only one out was gotten on it. Okay.
1: So right. There was a hot shot in the infield before that, so that caused the confusion. So really, it's two things wrong on the Toronto scoreboard.
0: Yes.
1: It's two outs is wrong, and then they're showing a 2-0 Toronto score when they actually wind up awarding a run to the visitor, Boston.
0: So one out, runners at first and third, fly ball to the outfield, the runners just run thinking there's two outs. Fly ball is caught, runner at first is doubled up, inning is over, Blue Jays said, well, no runs. The umpires went back and looked at this, went back to Secaucus and looked at it, or went back to New York and looked at it. And apparently the rule says that whether he tags up or not, the guy scored a run. You got the runner out by throwing to first base to get the double play. So that run scores. The Blue Jays say, well, wait a minute. If that's the case, you didn't give us a chance to appeal the play at third base because they would appeal the play at third and that would have been the other out, right? Because he didn't tag up and they knew he didn't tag up. But the umpire said, no, that's the ruling. That's the out you went for. And so even though that's what the inning is over at that
1: point.
0: So
1: we're giving you the run at the plate. We're giving Boston that run. In other words, the crew chief is saying the runner that was on third, yeah, it didn't tag, but at least cross home before that third out of the inning was made over at first base.
0: And the Blue Jays are like, wait a minute. Well, if that's the case, but we want to appeal the play at third. And the umpire said, no, it was a timing play. And that once the timing was over and the play was done, it was over. That was the end of the play. 17 minutes it took for them to figure this out. The video of the players standing in the outfield just going, what the hell is going on? Like, it's worth the price of admission for this story alone. So 17 minutes it took for the Red Sox to get their only run of the game.
1: So the run counted because the run came counted. Home before
0: because
1: that
0: he scored
1: final
0: before,
1: out recorded at first.
0: Had they thrown to third to get him out, it would have been an out. They would have had him out at third, right? And because he didn't tag up. So that would have been the out. Even though he scored, that would have been the third out of the inning. But because they threw to first, that run counts. And the Blue Jays couldn't appeal it. So they were mad. The Red, again, 17 minutes
1: and I'm
0: to
1: looking
0: figure
1: at
0: this out.
1: The rule book, the actual sentence is the appeal play decision takes precedence in determining the out. They weren't appealing anything at home with a run.
0: No, because they thought the inning was over.
1: Of course, because the
0: scoreboard
1: said
0: and get
1: there
0: the
1: were
0: out.
1: Two outs when the fly ball was hit.
0: Yeah, right. We thought it was out. But then the Blue Jays realized it, that there was only one out. So because the whole thing is the scoreboard only doesn't serve as anything official. It just served to confuse everyone. It's not like, well, the scoreboard showed two outs. Everybody was screwed up on it. No, that's just the way it
1: but
0: was.
1: But it's the home team scoreboard, so I'm sorry, home manager. You got no reason to carry this on for 15 minutes, the argument.
0: Can you do me a favor? Can you watch the scoreboard? I've got to run to the bathroom for just a second. I'll be right back. Yeah, no problem. What happened on that last? It was a double play, right? Yeah, two outs. There we go.
1: But they thought thought it was the third out, and they leave. And the actual rule book says the defensive team is considered to have left the field when the pitcher and all the infielder have left fair territory on the way to the bench.
0: So a fly ball to the outfield and a runner scores without tagging up. You know, these are moments when I go back to Jason Starr. There's very few things that I remember but I remember him telling me this so long ago.
1: Long-time baseball writer.
0: Nothing's been more true than him saying they've been playing baseball for 150 years and still a couple of times a month, something will happen and you'll say, I've never seen that before.
1: And the umpire said to the pool reporter afterwards, well, the error on the scoreboard showing two outs when it was only actually one out in the inning, that didn't affect anything. The scoreboard's just a courtesy for the fans. Well,
0: it's a courtesy.
1: Also looked at by the players. I don't think you can accurately say the scoreboard error didn't affect anything that unfolded.
0: Yeah, there's stuff on the scoreboard that the pitch clock is on the scoreboard. Because what do you want the home plate umpire like Frau Farbissina going 29, 28, 27, 26?
1: The number of visits to the mound that's on the scoreboard.
0: Yeah. I mean, there's lots of stuff on the scoreboard. It's not just, here's the helmet races.
1: So,
0: oh, that's great. Yeah,
1: a guy scores in an American League game tonight from third base on a sac fly without ever tagging up. Now, Boston did lose the game 2-1, so this is more like a cute story for history.
0: Yes. Oh, it is. Yes, very cute. Yes. But I can't get over the fact that it's a 17-minute delay. Like, it took you 17 minutes to get this right? Yeah. Does somebody have a rule book? We need a rule book?
1: This reminds me of a Pac-12 football game that I covered. Chip Kelly in Oregon against Pete Carroll in USC. And they took a long time for a video review. And then the decision they finally came on the video review affected something else. And there was, without going to another down, without continuing the game, a second video review about something completely separate. And it wound up taking literally about 15 minutes.
0: Yeah. I mean, I think I could find something if I went into my glove compartment and you pull out the car manual when something, I could find something faster there. I think that it took them to find in the rule book. Sacrifice flies.
1: That's a close one.
0: Sacrifice flies. Let me see. That's page. Hang on. Page 188 to 192. Hang on. Let me look. Okay. Let me see. Okay. Great. Sacrifice flies. Let me see what's going on here.
1: The thing is, I would love to hear the actual umpire, because, you know, they have the microphones on the crew chief and he actually has to turn on the mic and explain it. This is a great idea, by the way, baseball, to finally put the mics recent years on the umpires.
2: Just want to let you guys know that, we really don't know what happened. Boo! But in the end, really, Kiner Falefa should have had a bigger lead off of third base. All right, let's talk about priorities. All right, he's a bigger lead off of third base. You guys are the world champions, okay?
1: It's interesting that once he did turn on the mic, he said, what we have here is... Those were the actual first sentences. He's apparently seen all the Paul Newman movies because he's starting to quote them. Yeah, what we have here is a failure to communicate. That's exactly why.
0: And Vlad Jr. is trying to eat all the eggs. Come on, Vlad, just a couple more. Come on, Vlad, 48. One more. Come on, Vlad. One more egg.
1: It's just strange. I don't know. Can we just setting up fly ball?
3: And the runner at first thought there were two outs.
1: That's right. Why did he think that? Because the scoreboard in Toronto said outs two. Yeah, that got fixed. 17 minutes later.
0: Well, that's baseball, Susan. So dealing with that, you know, the two big baseball stories tonight, that and Scooble on the Dodgers.
1: Well, I got to hear. I think we have the actual umpire of trying to turn on the mic and say what happened to the people.
0: Okay.
4: Getting it all straightened out. The run is going to score.
1: That was pretty cool.
4: For Boston.
0: Oh. Don't worry. Toronto still has two runs. You didn't lose any runs in that. That's so you know. That's the score.
1: Really? If the delay had been 22 minutes, I'm sure they'd have found a way to take a run away from
0: what
1: the
0: we're doing
1: team.
0: Is we're giving the Red Sox four runs and you have lost both runs. Okay? That's what's happened right there. But again, if Kiner Falefa had been off third a little bit long, another step.
1: Take that.
0: You guys would have won.
1: So really what the ump is saying, sack fly without the runner at third actually tagging up, but nothing to see here, people. Please return to your homes and houses of worship.
0: You don't throw a meatball to Miguel Rojas. Guess who the world champions are? Just understand that, right? We're dealing with stuff of a very big priority here, okay? This is very low on it.
1: Or if Páez had dropped that fly ball on the track, or if Kiner Falefa is really the biggest thing. History should show. The World Series would have been won right there in Toronto.
0: Now, but for the Dodgers tonight, right? For a couple minutes on this, we've talked about this. They win tonight. Again, the post-trade deadline when the Dodgers are supposed to ruin baseball has not been kind to them. It's their second win since they ruined baseball. I know there's a lot of talk. The Dodgers, here they are. They're now three plus games out of the best record in the National League. They no longer have one of the top two records in the National League. Everything is fine. All right, the Dodgers have won the last two World Series. Yes, it happens. This is why they call it the dog days of August. It's not like the Dodgers have been playing 500 all year and can't get it together. I would love to have the problems of being 23 games over 500 and people thinking, oh, I'm really underachieving, right?
1: And the Braves lost. The Dodgers, they've right? tied the Braves now to that last Braves, spot yes. to avoid the first round of the playoffs.
0: Because now suddenly the Braves can't beat the Mets. The Mets win the season series with the Braves for the first time in 9 years.
1: You know how it is. 9 years. How they say around the National League, those Mets, those are tough. You know, yeah, we're probably not going to be winning that game. Mets come to town with the closer on the IL now. Probably not going
0: to
1: happen.
0: Mets just had to trade their best four relevers, and now they can't lose. Right? Like, that's baseball.
1: Right, because Kodai Senga, with his 52 ERA, yeah, you make him your closer and then secure a game that way.
0: But really, I mean, it's in the fall when we get to the playoffs. Yeah, the Dodgers will be vulnerable because you don't have no idea how the starting pitching is going to go. Their bullpen, Diaz closed it out tonight, but he's been dicey. But overall, yeah, the Dodgers are fine. They're absolutely fine. This is just a rough patch after being 28 games over 500. Yes, oh my goodness, they're 23 games over now. The Dodgers are fine. Everything is okay.
1: Well, I would say the rough patch has lasted about a month and a half because it's July 1st.
0: But that's they're when 15 you win two 18. World Series and you start out gangbusters the next year.
1: That's right.
0: And
1: a trade huge for lead. You're right.
0: Okay, that's going to happen. The other years for the Dodgers, not coming off the World Championship where we played great, but we didn't win it all. You're still hungry the entirety of the next season. This is still, well, we've won the last two World Series. We just traded for the best pitcher in baseball. I think we're okay.
1: So Skubal pitches tonight, last five innings, because it was 95 pitches. Blake Snell is coming off the injured list and officially is the starter for Tuesday night. I have no idea who's starting Wednesday, but I can confidently tell you that it's not Emmett Sheehan. he's not in the majors. He had a short outing in the minors. Mm-hmm. He's not coming back up to pitch Wednesday.
0: You're sure about that?
1: I'm very sure about
0: that. Okay, I think Brad Penny might be pitching on Wednesday.
1: Oh, there's one out of your hat. Wow. Yeah, of all the old Dodger pitchers we mentioned, possible for the rotation.
0: There you go, Brad
1: I got
0: Penny.
1: To Doug Rao before you got to Brad Penny. Boy, we skipped a generation there.
0: Let's find out what's trending right now in the wide world of sports. Despite the fact, look, the Mets win, they can't be beat. The Tigers can't be beat. Now the Dodgers get a win tonight, Steve.
1: And yeah, it was Casey Mize on the mound for the Tigers, the other starter that Detroit traded away. But San Diego did come back and win that game. In San Diego, it was Mize, the starting pitcher. His numbers were six innings, just two runs allowed, six strikeouts. The Padres were down 2-1 to Milwaukee, but hit a two-run homer. Jackson Merrill, bottom of the set. Where is this power coming from? At home, no less, from the Padres. And the Pods beat the team with the best record in the majors. Milwaukee entered at 74-44. San Diego 3-2 the final, and the save to the closer, Mason Miller, his 30th. So the Padres are still just one game out of the last NL wild card behind Philadelphia and Arizona. Arizona led 7-0 in the second inning tonight against Colorado, beat them 9-0. Nolan Arenado with a first inning grand slam. Philadelphia's win was 6-5 at St. Louis. Kyle Schwarber, single, double, and two walks. Toronto edged Boston. 2-1 was the final, we think. The loss to Sonny Gray, 14-3 now. New Boston catcher Adley Rutschman is due to come off the IL on Tuesday. And just in time, because my goodness, an L tonight and two losses over the weekend to the A's. Here, the Red Sox record since late June had been 32-5. Five losses in about 5 weeks, and now they've lost here three in a very short stretch. For the Blue Jays, third baseman Kaz Okamoto was scratched from the lineup tonight with a bruised knee, but a win for the home team, despite the long delay and the umpires talking in the seventh inning. The save to Louis Varland, his 25th, and his ERA is 1.31 this year. The Mets say, who cares? We have a closer. Kodai Senga gets the save, 8-5 at Atlanta. The Mets place closer Devin Williams on the IL today with a strained shoulder. Mets have won 6 of 7, and Brett Beatty had a grand slam. Minnesota and Dean Kramer beat Baltimore, his old team, 9-5. Tampa Bay has won 7 straight. They got 8 runs in the top of the 8th in a win at the A's, 10-6. 10-inning wins for both Texas and Houston on the road in the AL West. Houston still a half game ahead of the Texas Rangers. For Texas, they place pitcher Nathan Eovaldi on the IL with elbow inflammation. The idle Yankees, second place in the AL East, now 6 games back of the Tampa Bay Rays. Dallas Cowboys gave defensive tackle Quinnen Williams a 3-year extension. 2 WNBA games. Atlanta beat Toronto. The Tempo have lost 9 straight. Seattle ended an 11-game losing streak, defeating Chicago that team.
0: Thank you, Steve Oak. Jason Smith, Steve DeSager, in for Mike Harmon. Coming up next. It was just 4 years ago Aaron Rodgers turned the NFL on its ear by saying he was unhappy in Green Bay. He wanted out. He eventually got out.
5: F*** you, Aaron Rodgers.
0: Who's going to be the Aaron Rodgers of the NFL this year? I'll tell you exactly who it is. That's next. 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
1: That offense, I didn't see a drop pass. That's a young, highly, highly quick and energized offense. It's almost got a college feel to it. They were celebrating. They were having a good time. The offense controlled the defense. Second thing, Caleb Williams has lost. He told me 13 pounds. I'm telling you right now, he was the fastest quarterback in the league last year. His top speed was 21 miles an hour. He took off along the left side. A play broke down. He looked like a wide receiver. Now, he's not as bulky. He's not as strong. Will that hurt escapability, you know, when guys bounce off him? Maybe. But in terms of weight loss, he did it for a reason. To be more elusive. And he looked fast. He looked like a wide receiver up that left sideline.
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7: 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Steve DeSager in for Harmon. And it was a few years ago, old enough to remember, when Aaron Rodgers decided that...
20: I thought you were going to say this song.
7: This song,
20: was at your prom or something.
7: Yeah. No, when I made a wish and wanted a girl to love me more than anything in the world. It didn't go very well.
21: Because he bailed on his wish.
7: Yeah.
21: You commit.
7: Rodgers decided things were bad in Green Bay. He spent 2 years wanting out. He finally gets out after winning two MVPs, goes to the Jets, doesn't work out, goes to the Steelers. Here he is now for what will ostensibly be his final year in the NFL.
20: Sure.
7: But Rodgers wasn't happy, didn't like what was going on in Green Bay, had to go. The Aaron Rodgers of this year in the NFL, without a doubt, is going to be Joe Burrow. All right, now Jamar Chase had a little fun bit today where they said his nickname this year has been Mean Joe. In the preseason, because he's coming with a little bit more of an edge to him, a little bit more of a sense of urgency.
20: You pick Burrow over, say, Baker Mayfield in this category.
7: Well, yeah, Baker Mayfield goes for where I am really underappreciated. Where Joe Burrow is more, if we don't win this year, I'm gone. I got to get out of Cincinnati. Like that, this is more, Baker Mayfield's more individual. I should get more money. Joe Burrow wants to win. And if things don't go well this year in Cincinnati, Burrow's going to be the guy to say, time for me to go someplace else. I mean, I never thought for a second he's going to spend his whole career in Cincinnati. I mean, look, Cincinnati, it's tough enough for them. Hey, we want to get our own practice field and not practice near a freeway, right? Like that's Cincinnati, right? You know the history of the team with Paul Brown.
20: And for all their offensive talent, and they keep paying the offense,
7: yeah,
20: he still keeps getting hit. And he's close to a 500 quarterback the last 3 years with Cincinnati.
7: Yeah, they have not gone in a arrow up direction following the Super Bowl, in which they were probably 1 second away from winning it all. If Donald doesn't get to him, he completes that pass at the end because the DB fell down.
20: Realistically, they were 2 minutes away from winning that Super Bowl. They were winning late in the fourth quarter.
7: But if Donald, but remember the DB fell down, and if Burrow has 1 more second to throw that football,
20: the clinching sack.
7: Guess what? The Bengals are going to win the Super Bowl. So, but you think about this, and here he is 30 years old. And I remember Burrow came into the league. He was an older, little bit older guy coming in, but I never thought he would spend his whole time in Cincinnati. Is he really going to stay if things don't go better this year? Is he really going to say, no, I'm going to see out the end of my contract before I decide to leave? Or is he going to say now, no, it's time for me to go? He'd have a couple of years left on his deal after this year. But this would be the time where he would say, I'm not going to sit here and get hit for another. I don't want to ruin the rest of my prime. I got to get to someplace else where I have a chance to win. And it would be a feeding frenzy to go get Joe Burrow because he is that good.
20: Yeah, but he's not quite 30.
7: They've gone through enough in Cincinnati, enough additions to the offense. He's had one of the best wide receiver rooms the last couple of years, but being able to stay upright and stay healthy has not been something that he's been able to do that has eluded him. So yeah, if this is a bad year in Cincinnati where the AFC is pretty wide open, if they can't get to the playoffs and have a playoff plus type run, yeah, he's going to say, you know what? This is not working. It's going to be tough because Cincinnati is, remember, they held on to Carson Palmer about 15 years ago when he wanted out, and they sat on him for like 10 weeks before they said, yeah, we'll send you to the Raiders. So it's going to be difficult, but stars get what they want. And if he says he wants out, it's untenable. He will want out. There will be a trade for Joe Burrow.
20: Joe Burrow's had a couple of seasons where he's completed 70% of his passes for the season. So his career numbers are close to 70%, but you cannot escape the fact that he is constantly having to escape.
7: Yeah.
20: Because the amount of times when he, in a prolific offense, is still getting hit is kind of amazing to me. I looked it up. The amount of yardage he's lost to sacks, it's almost 1,500 yards in his career. This is only 6 years of football with Cincinnati.
7: Yeah.
20: He's been sacked over 200 times.
7: I mean, they've kept the weapons that he's needed, right? They keep giving him new weapons, and that's worked out, right? Whether it's Chase and Higgins. And
20: yeah,
7: then
20: find a new running back.
7: It was mixed into Chase Brown. Like, that's how it's gone. Like, I get that's been great. But if he's not standing up, he's not completing passes. If the defense isn't coming through. So, again, he's got to say, are we really going to build a winner here? Like, free agents aren't coming to Cincinnati. I got to be able to go somewhere.
20: What did they do without him last year?
7: Yeah.
20: Nothing.
7: He watched Tom Brady say, hey, he left New England and went somewhere and won the Super Bowl when he was 40. And I guarantee you, Brady, if he could do it all over again, he would have left New England 10 years before. I want to go someplace else and experience life someplace else. Burrow's going to want to go someplace where I can experience NFL life not laying on my back the entire time.
20: Just for the record, including the half season miss by Burrow, 6-11 record for the Bengals last year.
7: Get ready. Aaron Rodgers, the new Aaron Rodgers, is going to be Joe Burrow this season.
2: F*** you, Aaron Rodgers.
7: For Steve, I'm Jason. Twitter at How About a Fresca. Steve in for Harmon. How about we do this tomorrow night, Steve-O?
20: Love it.
7: All right, very good. We don't know who's going to be pitching for the Dodgers tomorrow night.
20: Blake Snell.
7: In theory, my buddy Ben Maller's next. This is Fox.
21: Can I come back tomorrow, Jason?
7: Maybe.
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0: And here's what you need to know.
1: The Dodgers took the late ball game 6-5 over Kansas City. The save to Edwin Diaz. The Dodgers had lost 8 of 9. San Diego was a 3-2 winner over Milwaukee, which has the best record in the majors. The save to the Padres' Mason Miller, his 30th of the year. The Padres still just one game out of the last NL wild card behind Philadelphia and Arizona, who each won. Texas and Houston each won in 10 innings on the road, so Houston in the AL West still a half game ahead of the Rangers. Tampa Bay has won 7 games in a row. Thanks to 8 runs in the top of the 8th, Rays got a win at the A's 10-6. Toronto over Boston 2-1. The loss to Sonny Gray, who's now 14-3. The Dallas Cowboys gave defensive tackle Quinnen Williams a 3-year extension worth just over $100 million guaranteed. WNBA, Atlanta sent Toronto to a 9th straight loss. Seattle snapped an 11-game losing streak. I'm Steve DeSager.
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0: Well, for many, it's an old tech thing. It's a CD player, yet it's the headline. Welcome in the beginning of another night of the Ben Maller Show. We are in the air everywhere. You there and me here, hiding behind the microphones of Fox Sports Radio, coast to coast, border to border, and beyond on those vast and fantastically powerful microphones. We have no widespread slowdowns at all, emanating live from under the lights, the bright on-air light, guaranteed human, from the world-famous Fox Sports Radio studios, where Alf Ferdog and Maller Prop Guy are our checks and balances. Believe it or not. Yeah, they're the checks and balances. Our lead this hour, don't bury the lead, get right to the point. So our lead this hour from the world of the National Football League. And if you're old, you know what a CD is. And if you're old enough to have had a CD player, you remember when that became a thing. That was like massive. You know, now it's all streaming and digital and all that stuff. But our lead this hour from Jerry's World, where C.D. Lamb has made some headlines. I don't know if you saw this or not. Perhaps you were busy living your life and you were not paying attention because you actually have things to do. Good for you. Bravo. So C.D. Lamb now publicly lobbying for Jerry Jones to keep fellow receiver George Pickens on the Cowboys beyond the upcoming season. So if you missed this or perhaps didn't get all the information, Pickens is currently playing on a one-year franchise tag for $27 million, and he is eligible to be a free agent after the season unless the Cowboys decide to play tag you're it again or sign him to a long-term contract, although that's going to have to wait. So Lamb, in this recent rant here, emphasized that winning matters more than individual status. I'm sure he'll be taking a pay cut. Saying, quote, "I don't have no ego here. I want to win." Yeah, okay. You can smell the bullcrap off that quote. So fresh. You know, when you walk by a dog poop and it just had that rich aroma. Yeah, that's right there. His direct plea, of course, was at Jerry Jones' behest. The man who liked the Cowboys so much, he bought it and became the general manager, saying, "Jerry, can you please figure out a way? Let's figure it out. I don't care what needs to happen. It's going to get you a couple more championships," close quote. All right, so Jerry Jones has, of course, previously indicated the Cowboys are going to go year to year on George Pickens, and he played the budget card, Jerry Jones did. He played the budget card from the bottom of the deck. I said, we got to work out these deals with Quinnen Williams and, got to figure out the salary cap picture and all that stuff. And it's a complicated Rubik's Cube is what it is. Blah, blah, blah, blah. Now, Dallas did sign the rotund Quinnen Williams, who they'd gotten a trade from New York last year. He's agreed to a three-year contract for the small sum of $105 million. Has anyone ever bought a ticket to watch a game he's played in because of him? Probably not. Good for him, though. $105.9 million. What a great mitzvah. He's now one of the highest paid defensive linemen in the NFL. This is about the CD player. This is not about him. It's about the CD player and George Pickens. So that is a good jumping off point. Let us discuss the question. All right, Cowboys wide receiver George Pickens. He's in the crosshairs as the franchise player. So CD Lamb has come out publicly campaigning for Pickens to get an extension from Jerry Jones. So where does this leave things now? All right, so I've got Whirlpool Refrigerators, Rubicon, and Leisure World. And we will combine all of these things together, and we are going to make some Texas toast, because that's where George Pickens is right now, Texas toast, after this upcoming season. So listen, C.D. Lamb publicly advocating for his teammate to Jerry Jones. What a sweet gesture by C.D. Lamb, right? Oh, it's also like a bag of Ruffles when you think about it, right? It's tasty and plenty of crunch, but ultimately, some empty calories. It's just a bunch of empty calories and all that stuff. Now, sure, CeeDee Lamb, he'll win some brownie points, and those are important in the locker room. He'll win an attaboy. Way to go. Stand up for your teammate, right? Way to do it. And really, it's a terrible hardship. I think we can all relate. You know, a lot of you guys work in the third shift or working your second or third job. So I think it's very relatable to you that a man struggling. You talk about living on the hard scrabble streets, George Pickens, and God only knows how he's going to make ends meet there for the $27 million salary that he's going to get from the Cowboys. It's a real struggle. Real struggle. So anyway, listen, the bottom line is it changes squadouche in terms of the big picture here. And if Jerry Jones truly believed in George Pickens and trusted George Pickens as a long-term option, they would have had a deal done before July 15th. That was the deadline. And CeeDee Lamb brings up a great point, all the championships that George Pickens would win for Jerry. And that's really been the case. I mean, my friends in Pittsburgh, was it two or three Super Bowls they won with George Pickens with Tomlin? Oh, is it? No? Oh, okay. That was only on Madden? I'm told that was only on Madden. They, with Pickens there, they won multiple Super Bowls. Okay. For some reason, I thought that was real. Apparently not. So, okay, that was not real. And by the way, listen, the great thing about this is it's the ultimate burger. It's a nothing burger. Because now the Cowboys cannot extend him until after the season anyway. Right? And by the way, paying both CeeDee Lamb and George Pickens monster money long term would be roster malpractice. Even though I'm a salary cap truther and all that, it would be roster malpractice. It's kind of like owning not one, but two Whirlpool refrigerators. You know, those really nice refrigerators there. But you don't have a stove. But you got two of those Whirlpool refrigerators, but you have no stove. So you have plenty of places to store the food to make dinner. However, you can't actually serve your supper because you have no way to cook it. So it's a bit of a problem there. Now, Jerry will have a Cheshire cat smile. I promise you. He talks about this. He'll have a Cheshire cat smile and talk about, oh, I want to keep the band together and, you know, see how this plays out here and all that stuff. Of course, this is kicking the can down the road. As we mentioned, the NFL rules did that for Jerry Jones. The Cowboys missed the deadline, so that means that Pickens cannot sign an extension. He's prohibited by the bylaws of the NFL. He cannot sign an extension right now. No long-term deal until after the season, which will end sometime the league year and all that stuff. Well, the regular season ends in January, and then the Cowboys, maybe they lose a wild card game. That's about as far as they can go. That's the ceiling for the Cowboys, and then that's it. So that'll all wrap up sometime in January of 2027. Now, meanwhile, we go to the infirmary. And is it true that star running back Christian McCaffrey, Mr. Fantasy Football, did not have a good day? He was on the sidelines at practice in the Bay, missing his first training camp practice with what the team called, quote, tightness, close quote. What? Whoa. Yeah. The 49ers declining to specify exactly where the tightness was. I wonder why. However, the offensive coordinator and the Nepo baby, Clay Kubiak, said that the team is not concerned about the injury to their all-purpose, all-everything weapon, Christian McCaffrey. All right, so the question, the 49ers claim, we're not worried. Not concerned at all, the Niners say. They're not worried about the health of Christian McCaffrey. So what is the verdict here? Give me the verdict on this one. So spare me the company line. Spare me the company line. It's always my default on that. And what are they supposed to do? Are they supposed to sound the air raid sirens and everyone go to your bunker or battle station? Like, what are they supposed to do here? So tightness, here's my experience covering NFL injuries from the bully pulpit behind the powerful microphones of Fox Sports Radio over the years. When I hear the term tightness, that is the human body's check engine light flashing. And sometimes, now not always, but sometimes that little warning light comes on right before smoke starts billowing out of the hood of the car. And then before you know it, you're eating a nice breakfast cereal, snap, crackle, pop, all of a sudden there. McCaffrey crossed what is known as the NFL Rubicon for a running back. He's now 30. Oh, my God, he's 30! Yeah, he had a birthday back in June. Happy birthday, I'm sure. Sure, he got some gifts and cake and things like that for his birthday. And last season, if the math is right on this, I believe he had 413 touches. You talk about being touchy-feely. 413 touches last season. That is the most in the NFL in over a decade. Over a decade? You got to go back to like 2014 the last time. And if you look at the history here for Christian McCaffrey, the previous two times that he led the NFL in touches, he followed those seasons up. One, I believe, was in Carolina, one with the Niners, by missing 13 games. By missing 13 games. That tells you what has happened. That doesn't tell you what's going to happen. And it's not ancient history. You can say, well, that's patternicity, and it is, but we believe in patterns. We're human beings. And Kyle Shanahan, when he's not driving, wink, wink, he should be biting his fingernails. I guess he can do that while he's got his self-driving Tesla there. Wink, wink, nod, nod. Biting his fingernails down to the cuticles. Okay. Now you mix in. Let's see here. You've got age, because running backs generally start going bad at 30. It's like cottage cheese. So right there, you got age. You've got mileage on the odometer. The tires are getting a little worn there. And don't forget, the boogeyman, the 49ers substation. Oh, my God, the electrical substation. Oh, my God, electricity. You Looney Tunes. That is the devil's cocktail right there. A little bit of everything. Boom, boom, boom, boom, boom. As Real Talk used to say before he quit as a caller because he apparently got married. But anyway, listen, maybe the tightness is nothing, right? It's possible it's nothing. Oh, you're just being doom and gloom, Maller. Yeah, it's possible. Or in the multiverse, it's possible that this is the first loose thread on that $19 million a year sweater that you have. You love your sweater. And then that one loose thread, you don't really pay attention to it. And then it unravels the entire sweater. And then you have to just throw it away. That's it. It's you're done. Your $19 million sweater. It's all over. Bye-bye. All right. Now, last word. Derek Carr is back in football. Is it true? Former Raiders and Saints quarterback. He said months ago, he was going to end his retirement and return to football. And is it true he has returned to football? Ding, ding, ding, ding, ding. Yes. Derek Carr has returned as a special advisor for the UCLA Bruins. That's a low-level college football team. Say what? Yes, Mr. Fresno State himself, Derek Carr, has joined UCLA. Now, I'm old enough. In another life, when I did local LA radio, I did Bruins talk, post-game Bruins talk, and I was on one of the worst losses in the history of that university. They were playing Miami in a makeup game because of a hurricane. And all they had to do was win the game and they would play for the national championship, get into the college football playoff, and they lost. And they blew a 17-point lead in the third. I still remember. That was one of the great days to do a post-game show after a team loses. What a choke job. Holy crap. That was so bad, the FBI investigated UCLA. They thought the game was thrown. They thought the game was thrown. They thought the fix was in. Do you realize how bad that has to be for the FBI to investigate? And that was before sports gambling was legal and all that. And they still thought that was such a choke job by those gutty little Bruins that there must be some kind of... Anyway, that was a long time ago. And so Derek Carr, we're told he's going to be a mentor. Oh, my God. Mentoring quarterbacks. He'll work in leadership development. It sounds like he's going to give sermons and advise the coaching staff. He will not be a full-time assistant coach. So the question, does this move to Westwood, to UCLA, as a special advisor officially end Derek Carr's hopes and dreams of returning to the NFL. So after a minutes-long Maller deliberation of the available information, Derek Carr's NFL future is now officially on life support. The machines are beeping. Beep, beep, beep, beep, beep. You can almost hear them. Beep, beep, beep, beep, beep, beep. Yes, and the football priest and the rabbi are playing rock, scissors, paper out in the hallway right now. They're just doing that. That's what they're doing there. So the chances are slim and none, and I believe Slim is now checking in at Leisure World. So that's generally not a good sign. Now, the Maller odds at 10%. There's a 10% chance that Derek Carr plays again in the NFL, which is about a 100 hitter in baseball. So if you feel confident in the ninth inning of the World Series having a 100 hitter up, okay. Every once in a while it happens. That guy Miguel Rojas sucks, and he had a home run against Toronto. So every once in a while it happens, right? Good luck. Carr cracking the door open earlier, giving us some good offseason content for those fledgling overnight talk show hosts when he said, never say never, never say never about returning to the NFL, put out feelers to the NFL, said he wanted to come back in 2026. And, of course, he only wanted to play for a hand-picked contender. His hand-picked situation. Well, apparently those conversations did not become fruitful. It would be fair to say here. The NFL said, thanks, but no thanks. We're going to ghost your ass. Get out of here. And he landed what sounds like just a sweetheart deal. Can I do that? I will mentor football players. I can give speeches to football players. I do it every night on the Boldy Pulpit. So why not? What a great gig. Seriously, special advisor. That is a no-show job. That is a Kawhi Leonard approved job. I mean, it's so great. How great is that? You know, that if it was a sandwich, it would be a fluffer nutter. Extra marshmallow fluff there. Tasty without the heavy lifting. From what it sounds like, a Carr gets to hang out around the quarterbacks and sprinkle out some wisdom about when he epically choked in every big moment in his Raiders career and was such a bad Raiders quarterback, the franchise had to relocate to Las Vegas because he sucked so much in big games. He can tell kids about that, right? Kids, someday you can grow up and be just like me and be so bad a beloved franchise has to leave their city because I couldn't win a Super Bowl. You can be just like me, kids. Is that going to be Derek Carr's speech? No? Okay. I'm just saying. If he had won a couple more big games, played well in a couple big games, Raiders get some money, they build a stadium, they're still in Oakland, and there's some other team in Vegas. I'm just pointing that out. Anyway, so he gets to avoid, if I read this right, he gets to avoid having to recruit the hamster wheel of NIL, do all the grunt work, the busybody work. He just gets to do the fun stuff. So there you go. And it doesn't sound like he's somebody preparing for an NFL comeback at this particular point. He's test driving again, retirement, and the engine has been turned down. Now, it doesn't mean that week 7 or 8, Patrick Mahomes, Joe Burrow, or Josh Allen get hurt. And somebody sends a message, hey, how would you like to play for the Chiefs or the Bengals or the Bills, Carr? And, yeah. It is the Ben Maller Show. If you would like to be part, you can join us right now and say hello. The lines are open. Abracadabra, 877-99 on Fox. That's 877-996-6369. Also on X, at Ben Maller. That is at Ben Maller if you'd like to be part of the program. Well, it's not every day that an NFL star is praised for supernatural abilities. Yeah, supernatural abilities. It has happened. Who is the player and who is the person that said that about said player? We'll get to that and we'll take your calls, the whole thing, and we will do it next. However, it is, you always remember your first live read of the night. It is such an emotional time. It's the A block. Let's see if we can find out what hour it is. And apparently it is hour number one. 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

0: Ben Maller Show on Fox Sports Radio rolls on through the overnight. Thank you for hanging out with us. Tell a friend. Try the podcast. It's calorie-free. In fact, if you don't eat while listening to the Ben Maller Show podcast, you will actually lose weight. Yeah, I know. It's shocking. Yeah, so check that out and enjoy the pod. Don't forget, coming up August 29th, Viva Las Vegas, the Maller meet and greet yearly ritual it has become in Lost Ways, Nevada. Our buddy Slug, the hostess with the mostest, kind enough to provide a venue. And we'll hang out with other legends in the Maller militia. And if you're not a legend, you can become a legend at a Maller meet and greet. Last year, Big Balls Bob became an overnight sensation of Maller Nation with his Big Balls karaoke. Who will be the big star this year? There are rumors that members of the Maller militia are practicing karaoke in preparation for that event. So hopefully you can be there. It's on your to-do list. If you can make it, if it's geographically desirable, come out to Vegas and hang out with the crew. In the meantime, be part of our live radio show at 877-996-6369. We use X during the show, at Ben Maller. That is at Ben Maller. You can say hello to Marky Mark, who's back hitting all the buttons there. Mark Ramsey from Chicago, White Sox guy there. Although he's wearing a Bulls hat today, so he's changing it up. And that's Mark Ramsey, Mark with a C, Ramsey, 64950. And the Koopa Loop at A Bronco Fan. That's A Bronco Fan. And your comments can and will be used against you in the court of the Maller militia. So please act accordingly. All right, back to it. We'll have the Who Am I game coming up a little bit later in the hour. And also an NFL star praised as supernatural. What did they do to become praised as supernatural? We'll get to that coming up in a few minutes as well. And the calls, the whole thing, the whole Megillah. We begin, though, with the instant reaction of members of the Maller militia on what we call the X machine. Maller prop guy says it is an honor to be part of the Ben Maller Show checks and balances team. These volunteer positions seem to be full time. While it's rewarding, it gets awkward when we're asked to investigate each other, especially during this season of Robbie the Mariner fan bashing. Yeah, it's going to be really weird if Maller prop guy shows up to the big meet and greet in Vegas, and then it's like when a Supreme Court justice goes out in D.C. to a cocktail bar and everyone's like hitting up the Supreme Court justice. Very awkward situation. Yeah. Anthony in Anaheim says the Mad Hatter of sports chatter. Let's hear those nicknames. Well, Anthony, I can't just all of a sudden start rampantly, you know, just yelling out nicknames. Nobody wants to hear that. However, I do believe that as a retired caller, a man that gave up the celebrity lifestyle as Anthony did, he had all the groupies and all the money of being a celebrity overnight talk radio caller, to give that up to be a family man with a wife that hates our show. For you, Anthony, I'll do half. All right. Now, for those of you who don't know, we used to do this all the time back when we had Eddie before the company whacked Eddie. And we used to do the rundown thing, the list of the nicknames and all that stuff. And it's become a thing. I have more nicknames than anybody. I don't have more listeners. We certainly don't have that. We don't have more money than the daytime guys. We don't get promoted like the daytime guys. But the nickname thing. Colin Cowherd and those daytime guys have nothing on the overnight show when it comes to nicknames. I've been called over the years, as Anthony in Anaheim knows, the spin master of misinformation, the bannering broadcaster, the Beethoven of BS, Benny Bingo, curmudgeon of commentary, chasm of sarcasm, the czar of zany, the dark knight of weeknight sports radio, the mogul of mischief, Benny the Brazen, the king of zing, Moneyball Maller, Benny the Bopper, the facetious fox, sultan of insultin, the shaman of schadenfreude, sensitive sniffer, jumping jack of wisecrack, insight of overnight, medicine man Maller, the nabob of negativity, the sage of outrage, the pinnacle of cynical, prince of preposterous, professor of propaganda, czar of hyperbole, the floating turd of the spoken word, and the mad hatter of sports chatter. And that is only about half of my nicknames. There's others. I don't have time to do that. We move ahead now in the broadcast. I hope you understand, Anthony. Femi, the top Uber Eats driver in the Twin Cities, says, Ben, I missed a big chunk of yesterday's show. Did you talk about the greatest fight of 2026, Captain Kirk versus Max Crosby. Well, no, we did not. I don't find training camp fights interesting because when I was a kid, I used to go to NFL training camp back when nobody cared about NFL training camp and guys were getting into Donnybrooks all the time and nobody cared. Only because of social media do people care. You're supposed to get into fights in training camp. You're supposed to be an a-hole and a schmuck in training camp. And would it really matter if Kirk Cousins gets hurt? The Raiders are going to suck whether he plays or Mendoza plays. They all stink. So what the hell? Well, why not? What else do we have? Let's see. Page down. Let's see. Number one burner account. I said the number one burner account writes in and says, there we go. Where's the jingle? A little late on that. A couple more championships. You have to get one first. Who's more tired of the Cowgirls than I am? By the way, I am driving through Wiley, Colorado right now, saving the world as I always do. So keep me up there, Benjamin. See, I know what you're trying to do, number one burner account. What you're trying to do is to see, well, where's Wiley, Colorado? You know, what's some fun facts about Wiley, Colorado? You know, I know what you're trying to do. We're not going to fall for your little game. We fall for this all the time. You know, so one of our friends who's a truck driver is out there in the boondocks somewhere, and they mention this little place somewhere on the map we've never heard of, and then we're like, well, who's from there? Somebody's famous from everywhere. So then we have to look, and we're like, well, who's the person? Although this one, I believe, Wiley, Colorado, the town of Wiley, Colorado, there is literally no one famous that has come out of there. No one famous. In fact, the population during the pandemic census, you know what the population of Wiley, Colorado is? You want to take a guess? Coop, you want to take a guess what the population of Wiley, Colorado is? What do you think?
1: I'm going to go...
0: thinking about it.
1: 1,200.
0: All right. Mark, would you like to play our game? We're doing a round robin here. Wiley, Colorado. It's had a post office in operation since 1907. That's a long time. Just thinking about it.
2: 750 people.
0: Wow. So you're going lower than Coop, 750. Unfortunately, we are using the Showcase Showdown rules, so you both lose. There are 437 people in the town of Wiley, Colorado. 437, according to the last census. And that is right on the border. It's a border town. Border town, Wiley, Colorado. So there you go. Knock yourself out with that. Are you happy, number one burner account? We just killed a bunch of... valuable time with your little shtick. I believe it's right off, I want to say, Wiley, Colorado, either 287 or State Highway 196. So right there, they have the Wiley Rock Schoolhouse there. There's a Hanger liquor store, which I recommend. There's also the community food center. So you can pick up some groceries when you come through there and enjoy your time in Wiley. All right, let's go to the phones, and we'll say hello. Eeny, meeny, miny, mo. Say hello to Lucky Tony, who's in the leadoff chair. Hello, Lucky Tony, in the Bay Area. What's going on, Lucky Tony?
3: Hey, Ben. If Satan was wearing blue and orange, what would I give him?
0: I don't know.
3: Devil horns. Thanks, Ben.
0: Yeah. Anthony is in Louisiana. And he is next up as the fun continues. And hello to you, my man, Anthony.
4: Hey, Ben.
0: What's going on, dude? What are you up to?
4: Oh, nothing much. How you doing?
0: Well, thanks for asking. I appreciate that. Well, I've just learned about Wiley, Colorado, a town that I had never heard of. Have you ever heard of Wiley, Colorado?
4: No, I never heard of it.
0: You're not. Yeah, it sounds like a really nice a little small town. In the middle of nowhere, out there in the nothing land there. But you live in a small town, but your town's not 437 people, right? There's more than that there, Anthony.
4: I don't know.
0: You don't know? You do not know the population of the town you're in? Really? Oh, see, now what we're going to do is we're going to end up playing this game, and I don't want to play the game all night. It's like when somebody says the price of gas or the temperature, then it's just nonstop for the rest of the show. So I'm not going to play that game. So, Anthony, listen, you're from Greenwood, right? You said not Green...
4: Yeah, Greenwood, Louisiana.
0: Greenwood, Louisiana.
4: Wait,
0: hold on a second. Wait, but you really don't know what the population is of the town you live in? Nobody told you or anything?
4: No, nobody told me.
0: All right. Well, I guess we'll play the game again. All right.
4: Listen to my friend.
0: No, hold on. Hold on a second. No, we're not talking to your friends. We're doing a bit, okay? We're doing a damn bit. We're going to do a bit. All right. Here we go. What do you think the population of the town? How long have you lived there, Anthony?
4: I've been here ever since 2005.
0: All right, so you've been there for 20 years. That's a fair amount of time, right?
4: Yeah.
0: All right. What do you think the population is?
4: About 500.
0: All right, so you think it's about the same size as Wiley, Colorado. You're listening to Geography Radio, Fox Geography Radio. We've just debuted a new format here. As long as management's sleeping, we're good. You unfortunately are incorrect, but you do win because you did not go over. According to the last census, your town has a population of 3,000 people, a little over 3,000 people.
4: All right? Oh, I didn't know that. 3,000?
0: Yeah, that's a lot. That's a big metropolis there. How's the traffic? That rush hour must be a real humdinger.
4: Yeah.
0: Yeah, I bet it is. Yeah, but you don't have to worry about that, right? You're good.
4: Yeah. You're good to hear from you, Ben.
0: Thank you. I know you're bummed out that Lorraine is not here, right? This is devastating to you. This is a highlight of your day to talk to your cousin. Is she visiting you? Did she go down there to visit you? Because you're family, you know?
4: Not yet.
0: It could happen, though, right? You never know. Eventually, you might come down there and have a good time. When you take her to the Outback? Is that where you take her?
4: Yeah.
0: Yeah, I understand. I got you.
4: Well, tell my friend Lucky Tony, I said, hey.
0: Lucky Tony getting a shout-out. All right. Outstanding.
4: And tell my friend Trucker Josh, I said, hey.
0: Oh, even Trucker Josh? This is crazy, man. What about the number one burner account?
4: Yeah, tell him I said, hey.
0: All right, number one burner account. There you go. Anthony in Anaheim, also big fan of yours.
4: Yeah, and tell my friend Andre out there. Hey.
0: Oh, Andre. All right, we're doing shout-out radio now. Absolutely. All right, well, thank you. I got to go. Appreciate that. Bye-bye. All right, there he goes. He hung up right there. Didn't even say goodbye. Very rude. Didn't say goodbye. Just hung up the phone. Well, NFL quarterback has been given a supernatural title. That would be none other than Justin Herbert. When we last talked about Justin Herbert, he was canoodling his lady friend, who he's going to get married to, on the sidelines of Charger training camp practice. Well, Jim Harbaugh, you know Jim, he's never one to embellish anything, ever, Jim Harbaugh. So he is literally gushing. He's got the Hawk Tua for his quarterback. He's got matching knee pads there, Jim Harbaugh. He said his latest quote of Justin Herbert, he said that he's elevating him with the supernatural nickname Zeus. Calling Justin Herbert Zeus. Chargers enter the new NFL season here with Herbert as the center of their universe until 17 offensive linemen get hurt and 5 receivers break their legs, and then they're back to being mediocre. Herbert now working with head nerd and former Dolphins coach Mike McDaniel as the play caller there. And so the supporting cast allegedly has been upgraded. We'll believe it when we see it there. So Harbaugh calling Justin Herbert Zeus.
1: Hey, he's the best quarterback in the NFL. I don't care if he's never won a playoff game.
0: Not only has he not won a playoff game, he has been by any measurement, horrific in those playoff games. Like, it's wild. Like, he was the quarterback when the Chargers, remember the game against Jacksonville when they had like a 20-point lead in that playoff game?
1: Oh, yeah. One of my favorite moments as an NFL fan.
0: And people give him a pass because he had a good first half. The Jags don't win that game without an assist. He was like leading them, like a shepherd, leading them to the promised land, Jacksonville. It was unbelievable.
1: Well, then who was the 4 picks again? Was that the Texans?
0: Oh, yeah. And remember he had like 2 during the regular season or some ridiculously low number, and then against the Texans. You get an interception. You get an interception. Oh, my God. It was so bad. But he's Zeus. There you go. Everyone stop playing. He's Zeus. He's a Greek god. Justin Herbert is a Greek god. So stupid. It is the Ben Maller Show, and we'll press on. Again, send your comments in, and you can answer the Who Am I game. Follow the account at Ben Maller. That is at Ben Maller if you are so inclined to take part in our little shtick. Here's the Who Am I game. So Travis Kelce had 851 yards last season for Kansas City. at age 35/ he turned 36 during the season. So I am the last NFL player with 1,000-plus yards at age 35 or later. It doesn't happen all that often. So Travis Kelce only had 851 yards last year for the Chiefs. I am the last NFL player with 1,000-plus at age 35 or later. Who am I? The answer. We'll get to it. We'll do it next.
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0: 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I know. 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And you can hear that every Friday, Saturday, and Sunday. The podcast about nothing for someone that needs nothing. And we give you a whole lot of nothing. 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Practicing the ancient art of gasbaggery on that Fifth Hour podcast every weekend. So check that out. Add that to your weekend listening, along with the Ben Maller Show podcast. Back to it. And time now for the Who Am I game. This is where we pretend to be somebody else. And here we go. Travis Kelce, big part of the Chiefs offense this year as he was almost retired. Seemed like he was going to retire and he came back. So Kelce, 851 yards last season in his 35/36 last year. I am the last NFL player to have 1,000-plus yards at age 35 or later. That does not happen very often. It does not happen very often because most NFL players don't make it to that age. So that is the question. What is the answer? Eloy from Compton says it's the heartbreak kid, Shawn Michaels. Who else we have? Michael Phelps. The answer there from Alf, the alien opiner. Adam Thielen from Femi, the top Uber Eats driver who we met at the great Maller meet and greet we did a few years back in Minnesota. Maller prop guy says, bring it home, Jerome! Yeah, I know we haven't heard from bring it home, Jerome, in a little bit. I yelled at him. I think I hurt his feelings. I think I hurt his little feelings there. I didn't know he had feelings. Who else we have? Anthony in Anaheim says it's the greatest former fill-in host, Jonas Knox, is the answer. That is incorrect. I thought you would go with Arnie Spanier, who the Maller militia chased away with torches and pitchforks. I thought you'd go with Arnie, but you went with Jonas Knox. Robbie the Mariner fan says Tony Gonzalez is the answer. Larry Fitz from Ronnie. Who else do we have? You are Billy in 4C, proud owner of Petey the Parrot from Mark the Walker in Rochester. Johnny Q says the juice. Monkey Biz Doug from Korea is going with Stone Cold Steve Austin is his answer. Chip in the Q's checks in with Antonio Gates. Who else do I have? Page down. Wiley Coyote, the legend from Manuel in Gardena. Who else? Page down. Can't read that. The McKenzie brothers from Milkman Mike in Colorado. Michael in Tulsa says a resort in Sedona, Arizona, or a practice field in Chapel Hill, North Carolina is the way to go. Random Ryan in Carolina is going with NASCAR legend Danica Patrick. Buggity, buggity, buggity, buggity, buggity, buggity, buggity. All right, that is all incorrect, but very entertaining answers. The correct answer, Travis Kelce, 851 yards last season. I am the last NFL player with 1,000-plus yards at age 35 or older. That would be Steve Smith with the Baltimore Ravens way back in 2014. So it's been over a decade. Steve Smith, the last guy at that age to get her done. Get her done, get her done, get her done, get her done, get her done. 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
6: All right, folks, quick correction here, because apparently my own commercial can't keep up with me. 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It's not just the tan. 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The win is knowing exactly where to go. 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
1: Here's the thing about Drew Brees, and I think we've underrated Drew Brees. He's got 80,000 yards. His stats are better than Peyton Manning. Now, I know he was 9-9 in the playoffs, and Peyton had maybe a 500 record in the playoffs as well. He did have the other Super Bowl that, you know, in Denver. But when you look at Drew Brees' numbers, and the fact that he spent, I think, 5 years with the Chargers, and then shoulder issues, Nick Saban was going to be his coach, and then looked at Drew Brees and said, I don't know if he can play with the shoulder, and then they had Dante Culpepper. Drew Brees, Miami doesn't want him. He goes to New Orleans and brings that city a Super Bowl. But his numbers, better than Peyton Manning's.
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0: Here's what you need to know.
1: In the AL West, the Houston Astros still have a half-game lead over the Rangers. Houston won in 10 innings at San Francisco 6-3. The save to Josh Hader, who pitched two innings. Texas got a 10-inning victory at the Angels 4-1. The Dodgers bounced Kansas City 6-5. LA had lost 8 of 9. Tarek Skubal started 95 pitches in his five innings. The Dodgers' record since July 1st now 15-18. Arizona shut out Colorado 9-0. The Padres came back for a 3-2 win over Milwaukee. Tampa Bay won its seventh game in a row thanks to eight runs in the eighth, 10-6 at the A's. Junior Caminero with his 34th homer. Minnesota and the Mets with wins. Phillies won 6-5 at St. Louis. Kyle Schwarber a single, a double, and two walks. Toronto edged Boston and Sonny Gray 2-1. And the Dallas Cowboys gave defensive tackle Quinnen Williams a three-year extension worth just over $100 million guaranteed. I'm Steve DeSager.
2: Okay, let's get started.
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5: They held a webinar
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0: stuck in Brown Town. And oh, are you down? Welcome in the beginning of another hour of the Ben Maller Show. We are in the air everywhere. Adjacent. As we have zero outages. Coast to coast, border to border, and beyond, on the vast and blisteringly powerful microphones of FSR, we keep the gremlins away, emanating live from the tickle. As we tickle your ear, we do. Some people don't like that. Guaranteed Human from the world-famous Fox Sports Radio studios, where Kathy in Madison and long-suffering Yankee fan Jill, and a bunch of other people complaining because they said, we want Bull. And I said, you know what? We're going to give you Bull. 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You're in the Bull business. 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More of that coming up later. Our lead this hour, though, from the land, Cleveland, Northern Ohio, we go where the Brownies and their head coach there, Todd Monken, the Monk Man. This guy, I like this guy. I don't think he's a good coach. He seems like he's not very media savvy, which is good for what I do. It's something I will enjoy because you never want to get too addicted to the coach of the Cleveland Browns. It's the ultimate temp job. Get paid a lot of money. You only last a year or two, and then that's it. Somebody else comes in. It's like they have a Greyhound bus station of dudes coming in there and taking a bus ride and then getting paid for years. So Todd Monken was asked about the quarterback situation in Cleveland, the battle. What a battle this is. Setting back the quarterback position to before they had the forward pass. You've got the creepy quarterback, Deshaun Watson, and Shedeur Sanders, the social media influencer. It's like he won a contest. Hey, you're pretty popular on social media. How would you like to play quarterback for the Cleveland Browns? Okay, I'll do it. Why not? I can get some followers. So he said, as long as we're still sharing reps, it's competitive. He also snapped at a reporter when a reporter indicated that Deshaun Watson was in the lead, and he got a little testy there, said a bad word. Monken did give Deshaun Watson every single first-team rep over the weekend at practice, but Shedeur Sanders returned, taking all the top reps there at Browns camp in yesterday's practice. So Cleveland still has not settled on a starter. Now, Todd Monken said Watson is making better decisions and has played better. Of course, it's hard to play worse than he did at the beginning of camp. People got all worked up into a lather because of a bunch of interceptions. Now, this comes amid the chatter that not only is Shedeur Sanders in trouble in terms of the quarterback competition in Cleveland, that he might not even make the 53-man roster. Holy grilled cheese, Batman. The Browns is supposedly concerned about the viability of Shedeur Sanders, and then if he doesn't get a lot better quickly, the Browns will look to trade him or release the spawn of Dion. Now, they're not happy with his production and some of the ability that he has not shown during a training camp there, and they're not going to keep all of the quarterbacks, and they keep drafting quarterbacks every year, and et cetera, et cetera. All right, so that is a good jumping-off point. Let us discuss the question. There are whispers. Whispers that Shedeur Sanders will end up being traded or released and will not make the Cleveland Brown 53-man roster. Are we dealing with reality or fantasy? That is the question. All right, so my observations. I've got ordering at Panera, TikTok trend, and Hudson News. And we will combine all of these things together, and we are going to put the biscuit in the basket is what we're going to do. So, number one.
1: Number one.
0: One, one, one, one, one.
1: Number one.
0: The Shooter Sanders chatter lives in a land of magical realism. What the F is that? All right, well, thanks for asking. This is where reality and fantasy get together, and you toss them into the blender with some pineapple and some veggies so you don't taste the veggies, and then you're good. It's very healthy. Now, the trade rumors, I'm going to use the F word. I'm about to say the F word. Get ready to dump me, Mark. I'm about to say the F word. Are you ready? Okay, he's shaking his head yes. He said, don't do it, but I'm going to do it, Mark. I'm a rebel. I'm going to do it. I'm going to say the F word. Fugazi! I said it! Fugazi! Capital F. Listen, stop it. Stop it. As Andy Furman likes to say, I was born at night, but not last night. Come on. Nobody is trading for Shadur because you're not acquiring a quarterback. You're buying a traveling circus. You know how expensive it is to feed the elephants and, you got to house the clowns and all that stuff? Come on. You got acrobats you got to take care of on that. You got jugglers. There's a human cannonball. You know how hard it is to move that cannonball onto a train? Come on now. He has, by my math, I did some Mahler math on this. Shooter Sanders has a six-pack entourage, at least a six-pack. He's got a camera guy, sound person, lighting dude, makeup girl, a producer, and a publicist. I believe I'm right. That's six people on his traveling circus, Shooter Sanders. Now, one thing that Sanders has not been doing is playing apparently good football. Sanders is making the Browns, or he's getting released. There's no one's going to trade for him. Right, those are the only lanes. Stay in your lane! Those are the only lanes. That's it. Now, right now, not because he's good, Deshaun Watson is in the pole position. That's an old arcade game, pole position. He's in the pole position. Again, now he's not suddenly Joe Burrow 2.0 or Mahomes. He's an abject failure. Deshaun Watson, but this is what's known as a default judgment. At this point, it is a default judgment for Deshaun Watson. Now, the knock on Shadur Sanders remains. What I learned when I was a fan of Disney, back before Disney went woke a million years ago, and they were not doing that kind of thing, the bare necessities. And that, by all accounts, is something that Shadur Sanders is currently lacking, which the Browns are not happy about. The bare necessities means mastering the language, the cadence, the terminology, eliminating the unforced errors, shooting yourself in the leg, that kind of thing. Now, last year, this famous story, we talked about this way, way in the back, back of the time machine, going back a long time. The offensive line, there was an issue. They had trouble. They kept jumping off sides. There was a lot of false start penalties. And they didn't understand. The theory was they didn't understand Shadur when he was giving a cadence at the line. You know, hut, hut, hike. He had problems with that. Everyone does that. Anybody that becomes a fan of football, little kids, you become a fan of football. Hut, hut, hike. Like that. And so he was having trouble with that, Shadur Sanders. And he basically he ran the offense like he was ordering at Panera Bread. And it's like the line was jumping because they didn't know whether or not he was calling a play or asking for extra bread. And they went, well, no, is it extra bread? And what do you want, butter? What are you looking for there? I don't know. You're ordering at Panera and you've got to speak clearly. It's a bad job by you. So he's still at the quarterback kiddie table, Shadur Sanders, at this particular point. Now, it's most likely one of these guys will get hurt and the other guy will get the job based on that. But think of Shadur sitting at the kiddie table of the quarterback room there, and he's doodling with crayons and learning how to chew his food while everyone else is enjoying a nice Japanese Wagyu steak. He's just trying to figure out how to eat the Gerber baby food and how to chew it. All right, meanwhile, page two. To the report card we go, the boob tube, where NBC, NBC announced the Hall of Fame game, which was played last week, if my memory serves me correctly. The Hall of Fame game between two non-glamour franchises, the lowly Carolina Panthers and the even lower Arizona Cardinals, averaged about 7 million viewers. 7 million people watched that matchup, making it the most watched Hall of Fame game since 2017. But wait, there's more. As we hear it, that audience for the Pro Football Exhibition game exceeded every single individual NHL broadcast, National Hockey League broadcast of 2025-26, all of them. All of them. Wow. Now, the NHL average, their national TV audience, it actually improved. So that's a good thing. See, I'm Benny Brightside. The numbers went up last season. They posted their best regular season rating in 14 years. However, no single game, not a single NHL game last year reached the Hall of Fame game audience. So here's the question for the esteemed panel, which you are a part of. Here it is. So an NFL practice game, not a game, practice, between Arizona and Carolina gave the old thumper to every game in the National Hockey League. Where does your mind go with this? So on this one, again, we go back to the lemon. Easy peasy, lemon squeezy. That's what this is, right? This one's straightforward, and it really is more of confirmation than anything else. Like we've said this for a long time. People get upset. I used to work with Eddie, and Eddie loved hockey, and I used to go to hockey, and I loved going to hockey games, and I covered hockey when I was younger and stuff like that, and so good memories. However, as we like to say in these parts, we do broadcasting, not narrowcasting. And the NHL is a niche. It is a fun niche. It is a passionate fan base, a loyal niche fan base. However, any way you slice it, you can chop it up, you can take your butcher knife out, your samurai sword, doesn't matter. It is a niche sport. The NFL is America's default setting. Now, think about it. Gary Bettman is taking shrapnel here, the little weasel commissioner, because the NFL, what they did here was they pulled off a TikTok trend, hashtag pantsed. They pantsed the entire NHL on a exhibition broadcast. You think about all the stars in hockey. You can roll out whoever you like, Connor McDavid, Austin Matthews, Sidney Crosby, any of these cats. And there's a bunch of other bigger names there, too. Can roll them out there on skates, on the ice. And yet, the biggest stars got body checked into the boards by a bunch of fringe NFL dudes who don't even have headshots on the team website because they didn't bother to do it because they're not going to make the team. You feel me on that? Yeah. So that's where we are. And we're talking about third string quarterbacks, backup linebackers, fourth string offensive linemen. And the type that will be selling insurance or contacting our friends at Express Pros in a couple of weeks trying to find a job somewhere. And that's what they'll be doing. Now, and yet, these Mamalukes, these Dingleberries, drew a bigger TV audience because they were wearing pigskin laundry. It's all about the laundry than the hockey elites. The creme de la creme of hockey had to take a backseat here. And so this is another painful reminder of where you are in the food chain and where you are in life of professional sports, the industrial complex of professional sports. And so there you go. The NFL is not just a league at this point. We have pointed this out for a long time. It's a content machine. It's a content factory that whatever they touch just about ends up cha-ching, cha-ching, cha-ching, cha-ching. All right, now, final point, to the owner's box we go. What? The owner's box, yes. So there's a soccer team, which is somewhat popular, called Liverpool FC. Yeah, Liverpool FC. And that team is about to have a new bit owner, or if it was the NBA, they'd say governor because they're lame. But the rest of us adults, we say owners because if you buy something, you own it. Anyway, the Liverpool FC could soon be having Jeff Bezos and his lovely bride, Lauren Sanchez, as minority co-owners of Liverpool. Bezos is part of a billionaire consortium. How does one form a billionaire consortium? I guess you have to know billionaires to do that, right? Hey, how would you like to go in? We're going to buy a team. Well, you know, Jeff Bezos can buy all of the teams in that soccer league, but nonetheless, he's part of a group of billionaires, a consortium there, who are close to purchasing roughly 30%, one-third of Liverpool from the Fenway Sports Group. Good old John Henry, someone who is a co-founder of Facebook, but not a famous one, is another major investor in this particular group. Now, according to reports I was reading earlier, they say the transaction is estimated to be worth $2 billion in U.S. money. $2 billion. That implies that Liverpool, their valuation, about $6 billion. In the neighborhood, $6 billion. Now, despite Jeff Bezos having more money than God, we understand that this will not be a full hostile takeover by the Amazon kingpin. And instead, the Fenway Sports Group with John Henry will retain controlling ownership of Liverpool. I know you're very concerned about that. All right, so the question, though, why are we talking about this? You're wondering, well, it's a soccer store. It's not the World Cup, dude. What are you doing? All right, calm down. The question, what stands out to you about Jeff Bezos investing in Liverpool FC? So the NFL, for the better part of a decade, using my memory, I'm never wrong about these things. So the NFL chased Jeff Bezos like it was, they were chasing like a thirsty Instagram DM. You know, you slide into the DMs and all that, rolling out the red carpet for their ultimate trophy billionaire. This is the one they wanted, right? The aristocrats of the NFL, they had the velvet rope ready to welcome the human ATM into their good old boys club, the very exclusive good old boys club, NFL owners. So Bezos kicked the tires on the Commanders, and he said, I don't know about that. He sniffed the Seahawks, and it smelled fishy. Yeah, very, very fishy. Instead, he ends up buying something else. Not an NFL franchise. I could have bought an NFL franchise. He walked right past those NFL franchises that have been available in recent years. And he said, you know what? I'm late, guys. I got to go. I'm gonna go on a flight to Heathrow. Well, but no, you're supposed to buy an NFL team. No, I'm going to Heathrow. So he left the shield on read while wiring a bunch of money to Northwest England. And, you know, buying what essentially for him is a bite-sized appetizer of the Liverpool soccer team, Jeff Bezos. Kind of like you and I, if you go to the airport and you're in the Hudson News. Yeah, every airport in America seems to have a Hudson News. And you go in there and you grab like a protein bar when you're checking out. You say, oh, I'm just grab that. That's Jeff Bezos putting down the money to buy a share of the Liverpool team. Wait till the people of Liverpool realize that Lauren Sanchez will actually be the one running the team. Joke's on you. Anyway, but this is the billionaire alpha behavior. This is billionaire alpha behavior is what it is. And he passed on what most of us agree. We just talked about the NFL lapping the National Hockey League, and that is the perception of the NFL. But for Jeff Bezos, he passed on what is believed to be the undisputed heavyweight champion of American sport. And said, I'm seeing something, I'm actually dating over in Europe, and that would be Liverpool. So he told Goodell, he said, cheerio, Roger. Cheerio, Roger. Yeah. I'm sure Terry in England will be messaging me. We don't say cheerio, you schmuck. All right. Anyway, it is the Ben Maller Show. If you'd like to be part, we have our friend Billy from Hollywood, Florida. Hooray for Hollywood, the other Hollywood, and Billy's in South Florida, and he never could show up to work, so he's never really had a job in his adult life. However, he does show up to this. It's amazing. He loves his segment, Fixing the World. It's Ask a Weed Man. If you want to send questions in on X, feel free to do that. You can also hit me up on the phones. There's a line open for the first time in a while here at 877-996-6369. So our friend Billy will be in here. We're going to fix the world, and we'll get to that. We will do it! Next. However, You know what time it is. That's right. Ding, ding, ding, ding, ding. Yeah, listen, it is the A block. What hour is it? Let's see here.
1: Number two.
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0: like there's certain reasons to fight in camp and practices, for one. That's like, let me start there. I always started fights. I was the fight starter. I feel like I am an expert in practice fights. Like, I know y'all have heard the story that the inaccurate story that Ross Tucker is told and stuff like that.
1: I was one to start fights.
0: Yeah.
2: Can we recant that story? 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It's usually
0: it's not
2: in rebuttal.
0: Worth it. It's only worth it to him.
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0: 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Red Eye Flight, not quite halfway to our destination. 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We are, unless we're not. 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You can send a question to him. You can call in if you want at 877-99 on Fox. That's 877-996-6369. Also on X at Ben Maller. That's at Ben Maller. You can say hello to Marky Mark, who's hitting all the buttons for us. His second consecutive night hitting all the buttons. Mark Ramsey, the pride of Chicago. Say hello to Mark. Mark with a C. Mark Ramsey at... And then 64950. Okay. Mark Ramsey, 64950 on X. And Koopa Loop, a Bronco fan. Big supporter of Chargers quarterback Justin Herbert in playoff games. Big fan of his work. And now back to it. All right, we do get back to it. We have a Weed Man here, which we're excited about, and a fair amount of questions coming in. So I like that. All right, well, let's just get to it right now. Here we go. The one and only a Weed Man Hippie. Hello, Weed Man Hippie.
1: Hey, Ben, how are you?
0: If I was any better, I'd have a better connection. It sounds fine now. It sounds good. There was a little static when we first connected to you. So you're now here, Weed Man. You're going to fix the world. What is your plan?

0: plan today to fix the world?
1: Yes, let's make the world a much better place. You got Donald Trump bombing Iran. You got to change the world, make it peaceful, happy.
0: Do you think we should instead of bombing Iran, you think we should like drop pillows on them? Like, what would you like to do?
1: No, stop fighting.
0: No pillows. Okay. What about a pillow fight? Nobody gets hurt in a pillow fight. You ever been in a pillow fight, Weed Man, back in the day?
1: Yeah, that'd be great. That'd be fine.
0: You'd be okay. So Weed Man does support violence if it's pillow violence. All right, duly noted.
1: Yeah.
0: Yeah, absolutely.
1: Hey, I want to thank Torito for sending me food. I really appreciate that.
0: All right, well, you have done that. Congratulations. All right. We have to take a call because there's a guy that's got a golden ticket. And the rules of the show, Weed Man, are if somebody has a golden ticket, they have to get on the air right away. So we must go to Graham, who's hanging out in Richfield. What's going on, Graham? Welcome.
2: I got a golden ticket.
3: How's it going, Ben?
0: Welcome to the show again, Graham. Congratulations on cashing your golden ticket. That is tremendous. You're in Richfield, Minnesota, or Ohio?
3: Richfield. Minnesota.
0: All right. There you go. I had a 50-50 chance, and I got it half right. What's going on, Graham?
3: I just wanted to talk about Shedeur Sanders real quick, and he would not be relevant if his dad wasn't Deion Sanders. Even in college, I don't think he would be well-known if his dad wasn't
0: Well, obviously, listen, my dad was a ham radio operator, God rest his soul. If my dad had been Howard Stern, I think I might have a better shift. I think that's just kind of the way it works.
3: I think the Browns would be better off releasing him, because even if Deshaun Watson doesn't turn out well, they also have Dylan Gabriel, who they drafted in the same draft as Shedeur Sanders.
0: I got you. All right, Weedman, you have a take on Shedeur Sanders, Weedman? Weed Man, is he gone? What happened to him? He hung up? Oh my God!
3: I just wanted to also just say hi to Marcel in Brooklyn too.
0: All right, you're a big fan. See, a lot of people hate him. Very controversial. I will. Right, well, thank you, Graham. There you go. Hot take on Shedeur, and a shout out to Marcel in Brooklyn. Two things accomplished there. Weed Man, we lost you. What happened, Weed Man? You were so blown away by that guy. I didn't hang up on you.
1: You did.
0: I did not hang up. I did not. You were Coop. Was he not locked in? The line was locked in. There was no hang up.
4: Nope, no hang up.
1: Yeah, I got hung up on.
0: Oh, now you're. Oh my God. All right, let's get to your questions. Are you ready?
1: Yeah.
0: All right. Here we go. This is very nice. Milkman Mike in Colorado writes in, says, "Would you be willing to fly to Iran with a suitcase full of weed to try to negotiate opening up the straight, the straight there, which is closed? Would you be willing to do that?"
1: No way.
0: Why
1: no
0: not?
1: Way.
0: Come on, dude. Come. How about a peace mission? Weed Man, you can go over there. What do they put the blue helmets on, right? And you go over there.
1: Okay, I would do that. Sure.
0: So you are willing to fly to Iran with a suitcase full of weed and try to negotiate?
1: Yes.
0: That would be a different way to do it for the United Nations. I think that's a great idea, because the stuff they're doing is not working. So just send Weed Man in. Wouldn't that be a great movie? We could write the script. Like Weed Man saw world peace as Weed Man delivers weed all over the world to countries that'll cut your head off if you have weed. But that's fine. You know? All right.
1: That would be so great.
0: All right. Bozo, the district attorney, writes in and says,
1: Bozo the clown. That's so funny.
0: you love that name. He says, yeah. I think he just sends questions in because he loves that you love his name. He says, kids in some parts of the country are going back to school. What did you want to be when you were a kid? And how far do you think you could have gotten if you had been a better student, Weed Man? The great question. When little Weed Man was growing up, I assume you didn't smoke weed when you were like 8 years old. So when you were a little kid, like, what did you want to be, Weed Man?
1: You know, I don't know. I Santa Claus. I had a
0: toy store. You wanted to be Santa Claus?
1: Yeah, I wanted to be Santa Claus.
0: You moved to Miami because you don't like cold weather. You wanted to go to the North Pole?
1: No.
0: And by the way, aren't you Jewish? How's that going to work?
5: Say what?
1: Yeah, but I wanted to be Santa Claus in Florida. What's wrong with that?
0: All right, nothing wrong with that. And you were for a long time on South Beach. You were Santa Claus.
4: Wow, bro.
0: All right, Ferg Dog says, do you like when Mark, the Pride of Chicago, fills in for Lorena?
1: Yeah, how are you, Mark?
2: All is well, Weed Man. All is well.
1: That's good. I mean, I like Lorena. I'm a big fan of Lorena's.
0: Well, you like Mark too, right? Mark's
1: yeah,
0: all right. The hashtag Ask a Weed Man. More questions from the Maller Militia. Michael writes in, says, if you could have a pet, would you rather have a big domestic cat or a small dog or a ferret?
1: Oh no, I had Kuma, who's a collie husky, and I loved him.
0: Yeah, no, I know, but this is a question.
1: That I would like a dog.
0: Okay, so you want a dog. I got you. All right, very good. That answers the question right there. Absolutely wonderful. Absolutely wonderful. All right, let's see. What else do we have here? This is Ask a Weed Man. Very exciting segment so far. Amazing here. I can't believe it. Late Night Drug Tester writes in, says, when walking around Miami, do you think you get in over 10,000 steps daily? Great question.
1: No, definitely not. No way.
0: Really? When you were homeless, though, you're probably the kind of homeless guy.
1: Yeah. When I was homeless, I used to walk all the time. I don't know how many steps that is, but I walk all day pretty much, yeah.
0: Okay. Yeah, I figured, because you can't really stay any one place, right? They're always kind of shooing you along.
1: They always throw me away. They can be get up and boom.
0: Except on Lincoln Road. When you
1: know, the police just made me move from there. It's unbelievable. They wouldn't let me stay anywhere. You couldn't even stay on the beach. It was crazy. You know, they would come by in police cars at night and arrest me if I was on the beach. You couldn't be on the beach? How crazy is that?
0: I know. It is odd when they close the beach. I'm always like, there's a beach I go to. It closes at 10 o'clock. I'm like, do the waves stop at 10 o'clock?
1: How crazy is that? Why would you close the beach?
0: Well, because people do bad stuff at night on the beach. Probably that's probably why. But still, I mean, technically, you can't stop the waves, right? The waves are going to continue. So if the waves are going, the beach should be open. Here's a question from Dave. Says, only 14% of men in the United States are over 6 feet tall. How tall is Weed Man? That's from Dave. I don't know where Dave's at, but that's what he asked.
1: 5'10.5".
0: You're how tall?
1: 5'10.5".
0: I like that you added the half.
1: Almost 5'11".
0: That's very. It's very important that you added the 5.5". That's. Yeah. All right. Steve writes in, says, "Weed Man, do you have any advice for Brad Pitt, who is drinking alcohol again after 7 years of sobriety? Do you have any advice?" That's a great question, Weed Man. Can you give any advice to Brad Pitt?
1: What is Brad Pitt's problem? The guy's a major star. He's rich.
0: You're giving him tough love.
1: I wish I had Brad Pitt's life. You got to be joking me. Come on, Brad. Come on.
0: That is why we do this right there. That is an example of what the greatness of this bit is. 904 Ray writes in. He says, what should I get my wife for our 18th anniversary? Ask a Weed Man. Whoa, really, what a great, thoughtful man Ray is. 904 Ray, Weed Man. This guy.
1: Wow, that really is great. 18 years of marriage. Get her diamonds, a diamond ring.
0: Oh, diamond. All right. Well, he's, you know, 904, you know, that's in Jacksonville, I believe. I think he's in Jacksonville. I think that's the 904 area code.
1: Jacksonville, Florida?
0: I believe it is, yeah, if I'm not mistaken. So, you ever been to Jacksonville?
1: No.
0: Oh, okay. All right. Listener Mike writes in and says, Weed Man, there's some exciting news that scientists have discovered. They're calling it poop pills that could treat peanut allergies. Do you have a peanut allergy?
1: No, thank God.
0: Not.
1: Really?
0: Okay.
1: No.
0: Yeah. Would you, if you did, would you take a poop pill for the peanut allergy?
1: Yeah, a poop pill. What?
0: I don't know what that
1: what
0: is. That guy's probably making it up. I don't know what the hell's going on. Just Josh writes in from Cincinnati. You know, I've met him. He's a good dude. I met Just Josh at the thing we did in Newport, Kentucky. Really good guy. He says, have you ever...
1: You come to Florida. I want to meet you.
0: At some point. Now, are you going to actually show up? I have this idea that I'm going to have a Maller meet and greet somewhere in the Miami area, and you're not going to show up.
1: No, you come here, I show up.
0: All right. I doubt you will show up. Who went down there? A bunch of listeners have gone down
4: there. I did.
0: Oh, Coop went there. Yeah, you went down there. You didn't meet Coop.
1: I don't know what happened. I'd meet you now, that's for sure. I really would.
0: All right. Fair enough.
4: What happened was I went to exactly where he used to be, like South Beach. And for whatever reason, when I got there, he wasn't in South Beach.
0: Okay.
4: He was somewhere else. And
0: he wasn't the guy who got him, who he claimed had, I had him kidnapped. Remember, we got him a place to stay.
4: He was somewhere like, he was within like 15 minutes.
0: Okay.
4: But I didn't have a car.
1: I couldn't get there at all. I really couldn't.
4: I was like, you could have taken a bus or something.
0: All right, you're not going to see me when I go there. I have some friends in Miami. I haven't been to Miami in a long time. So.
1: I will definitely see you. All right.
0: Nada writes in. I believe that's how you say her name. She works at the airport here, LAX. Weed Man. She's helping the planes at LAX. She says, "Can you ask Weed Man if he is a Boeing or an Airbus man?" Great question. Boeing or Airbus?
1: Airbus, definitely.
0: You have no idea what either one of those things are.
1: No. No idea at all.
0: Bozo, the district attorney, writes in as a follow-up to the our idea here to have Weed.
1: So funny.
0: We have an idea for Weed Man to work for the United Nations. He says that by the time the plane got to Iran, the suitcase of weed would be empty, so Weed Man would be fine. So is that true, Weed Man? That's a long flight. To Iran. It's a long trip. A lot of hours.
1: No, I'm not going to smoke all that weed. No way.
0: You'll save a little bit.
1: I'm not going to smoke that much.
0: Yeah. All right. Analog Al writes in, says, "I'd love to change the world, but I don't know what to do, so I'll leave it up to you," is what he says. So there you go.
1: We have to change the world. We have to get rid of wars, violence, hatred.
0: Yes. All right. Well, is that your final thought, Weed Man? We must get rid of war? That's a deep. Nobody else has had that take before. That's a good take.
1: Yes, we have to stop.
0: All right,
1: fighting.
0: That's an original take.
1: We have to love each other.
0: All right, you're a real dove. All right, well, thank you, Weed Man. We love you.
1: I love you, man.
0: We'll see you later in the week.
1: Love you, cool.
0: All right, there he goes, Weed Man Hippie, unbelievable yet again. I love the question that our friend from the airport there Nada asked, because you know Weed Man had no idea. Definitely. And then at least he admits I have no clue. You know what he's talking about. Absolutely. There you go. Broadway Jay says, "Listening to Weed Man is like watching grass grow or paint dry. He offers nothing more than saying yes, no, or giggling." All right. So look at Broadway Jay, not a fan. That is a Weed Man hater right there. Broadway Jay throwing the hammer down on the Weed Man. All right. It is the Ben Maller Show, and we are going to have coming up in a few minutes here. This is exciting. Maller of the Third Degree. Here's the Insta trivia, and here we go. Angel in the outfield, Mike Trout, now has 11 seasons with 20 or more home runs, tied for the fourth most among active MLB players. The active leader is me. Who am I? The answer next.
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18: Would be able to handle what's going on because they went from, hey, this is a sport, it's kind of under the radar, it has a fan base, but not nearly to the extent that it sits right now where we talk about the NFL, the NBA, Major League Baseball, the WNBA. So now all of a sudden the W is thrust into a situation where none of the players have been before, the league hasn't been, no one's had to make decisions like this before. The W made this incredible jump. That's never happened. No sport has made a jump from where they were to all of a sudden being at the big table with everybody. Like, I mean, no one's ever done that. So yeah, the growing pains, everything's going to get accelerated, and maybe this was all inevitable.
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21: 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And we knew Bill Belichick had a chance to be, and he was not, did not get the 40 votes that he needed. And right there, controversy ensues. We have a bunch of conversations, but Adam Vinatieri, because he brings him back up, starts the conversation again of that should have been Bill Belichick because he should have been their first ballot Hall of Famer. 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The conversation begins, why wasn't he there again? 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Do I believe you deserve to be up in the Hall of Fame? Yes. And I think all of those things came back to bite him in the butt, even though we all know he is a dynamic coach.
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0: 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What a great name the marketing department came up with. 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And watch Maller Monologues, other features, and help us out. We're fighting the good fight against all these highly paid gas bags and blowhards that get more promotion than us. So help us out. Thank you, thank you, thank you. Time now for the instant trivia. Angel in the outfield, Mike Trout, now has 11 seasons of 20-plus home runs. That is tied for the fourth most among active MLB players. The active leader for the most 20-plus home run seasons is me. Who am I? That's the question. What's the answer? Otto Velez from Alf, the alien opiner. Kirk Cousins from Femi in Minnesota. Dickie Thon from Maller Prop Guy. Who else? Wally Joyner from Mediocre Kabuki. Otis Nixon from Kyle. Who else? Anthony Volpe from Matthew in Worcester. Who else do we have? Jeff Bezos from Bill. He misspelled the name. Kent Herbeck from Filler Up Phil. Page down, your bad man, Broadway J from Analog Al. Ex-Chicago Cub, Pete LeCocq from Via the Right. Manny Machado from DJ Spin Patrick in San Diego. All right, that is all incorrect. The correct answer would be Giancarlo Stanton of the New York Yankees. 14 seasons. Here we go.
1: It's Maller.
2: How about that?
1: To the third degree. Fire it. This is when Big Ben gets grilled.
3: There have been reports of Joe Burrow being meaner and more motivated during camp for the Bengals.
0: Mean Joe.
3: Yes, Ja'Marr Chase was asked about it over the weekend and admitted that he likes when Burrow is effing pissed. Ben, should Bengals fans be excited about angry Burrow?
0: What is he doing, an angry pirouette on the catwalk at Fashion Week? Is that... Come on. No. He has not been very good the last 3 years. I was a huge Joe Burrow guy. He's got to play better. Stop. I don't care if you're angry or nice. Just play better. Stop it. Next.
3: The Colin Kaepernick of the NBA is back at it again. Despite not being relevant for years, we're hearing reports again of several teams expressing interest in Ben Simmons.
0: Stop!
3: Yes. Posted a workout video to social media. Ben, are you buying this?
0: Let me guess. He made 7 straight 3-point shots in the video, right? And he, come on. No. The guy doesn't like basketball. He's just bored. Don't stop. Stop. Let him play in the WNBA. Next.
3: Craig Kimbrell signed with his 12th Major League Baseball team on Sunday, now at the Kansas City Royals. It's been a while since he was good, but he's high on the all-time saves list. Do you think he's a Hall of Famer when it's all said and done?
0: He will make the... Listen, look at some of the turds that are in the Hall of Fame that got in. He is already a Hall of Famer. We always bring up Scott Rolen as a Hall of Famer. No, he wasn't, but he's in the Hall of Fame. So, yes, he's going to get in with 18 teams by the time he's done on the thing. How'd we do, Kubalu?
3: You passed.
0: That is a win. Winner. Chicken dinner. 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

0: Here's what you need to know.
1: The Dodgers took the late ball game 6-5 over Kansas City. The save to Edwin Diaz. The Dodgers had lost 8 of 9. San Diego was a 3-2 winner over Milwaukee, which has the best record in the majors. The save to the Padres' Mason Miller, his 30th of the year. The Padres still just one game out of the last NL wild card behind Philadelphia and Arizona, who each won. Texas and Houston each won in 10 innings on the road, so Houston in the AL West still a half game ahead of the Rangers. Tampa Bay has won 7 games in a row. Thanks to 8 runs in the top of the 8th, Rays got a win at the A's 10-6. Toronto over Boston 2-1. The loss to Sonny Gray, who's now 14-3. The Dallas Cowboys gave defensive tackle Quinnen Williams a 3-year extension worth just over $100 million guaranteed. WNBA, Atlanta sent Toronto to a 9th straight loss. Seattle snapped an 11-game losing streak. I'm Steve DeSager.
0: Gather around. Ben Maller's on.
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0: And when Big Ben's up, no one is safe. And I mean no one.
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5: Now that is a power player move. Welcome in the beginning of another hour of the Ben Maller Show. We are in the air everywhere. Neighboring. As we have, listen, we have no grainy images. None of them. Crystal clear. Even our blind listeners like Andrew in Bakersfield say, you know, that's really good. That's really good. I know. It's shocking. Coast to coast, border to border, and beyond, on the vast and particularly powerful microphones of FSR emanating live from the paint as we go hard in the paint. Guaranteed human from the world-famous Fox Sports Radio studios, where Donkey Sausage had the chutzpah to request a shout-out for his birthday. Now, Donkey Sausage, we're not a morning show. I don't care that you're hitting double nickels. I cannot, through the powers invested in me, through Fox Sports Radio, give you a shout-out. That's a morning zoo thing. We're not a morning zoo. The morning zoo guys get paid a lot of money, and they're just better people. I cannot, Donkey Sausage, wish you a happy birthday. I hope you understand. Now, what I can do, and I don't normally do this, I will dedicate, much like the late, great Casey Kasem, keep your feet on the ground and keep reaching for the stars. I will dedicate a live read. Happy effing birthday, Donkey Sausage. And I know just what you want. 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That's right. There you go. With that said, we now move ahead in the broadcast. And Dateline Buffalo. We have a follow-up. Not to the stadium. We'll talk more about that later. Instead, the noise. Oh, I love the noise. All about the franchise player. Have you been eavesdropping in? You have not? Okay. So a little birdie, chirp, chirp, chirp, chirp, chirp. Little birdie tells us that Josh Allen has apparently gained power. A lot of power and a lot of influence with the Buffalo football team. Now, some of the insiders, they like to brag, the ones that I don't think are sleeping with head coaches. So they're telling us that they've heard whispers around the league that Josh Allen, Mr. Buffalo, Josh Allen, former MVP, has an unusual amount of control. His tentacles are all over the Bills offense. Now, the concern, there's issues about pass protection and Allen getting everything he wants, and sometimes that's not what the team needs and all that stuff. Essentially, he gets to arrange everything. He gets to decorate everything the way he wants, and we do it your way. We do it, which I think is like a slogan for restaurants. We'll do it your way. We'll make it your way. And so that's what the Bills are doing, and this has caused friction. We love friction. It's good talk radio. And it's caused problems and some frustration among the Buffalo Bills coaching staff over the years. It's continued and expected to get even worse because Joe Brady, the sock puppet, handpicked by you-know-who, Josh Allen, promoted. And so the people are like, well, circle this, keep an eye on this, it's a problem. So that is a good jumping-off point. Let us discuss the question. The noise, a lot of noise that Josh Allen has too much power within the Bills organization. Can you diagnose what's going on here with Josh Allen and the Bills? So I've got Dungeon Master, Stephen Hawking, and Air Jordan. And we will combine all of these things together, and we are going to have some chicken and biscuits and some gravy, because that sounds good. All right, so first of all, feathers have been disheveled. They have been disheveled in Buffalo. It sounds, after a minutes long investigation here, it sounds like Buffalo has prematurely handed Josh Allen the keys to the kingdom. Now, there's normally a protocol. I know Allen's been in Buffalo a long time. It sounds, based on these circumstantial pieces of evidence, that Josh Allen has become the dungeon master, and he is the one where, you know, playing Dungeons and Dragons, he gets to roll the dice, and that's his call. And he gets to write the rules. It's his way or the highway. He decides who survives and who doesn't. And so that's what it sounds like is going on from the outside looking in. And the Bills apparently are so petrified. How petrified are they with Josh Allen? Eventually you look around and you realize that they're concerned that Allen's going to snap because he's going to wake up one morning and realize he spent the prime years of his football career shoveling snow and losing playoff games. And he's going to start, like, say, well, wait a minute here. Maybe I should play footsie with some of these other teams here, some of the glamour franchises in the NFL. Like, you know, see a scenario where Josh Allen gets tired of the whole Buffalo experience and the Cowboys get tired of Dak Prescott and Jerry Jones becomes a smitten old dude and is like, hey, wait a minute, I can get my hands on Josh Allen. And then that happens. And so you're like, well, is that really a legitimate concern? I mean, by all accounts, the outer appearance of Josh Allen is, I love Buffalo, I'm Mr. Buffalo, I'm blue collar, it's my way. I know I make $50 million a year, but I'm blue collar. I'm really blue collar and all that. So, again, Josh Allen's been handed they call it in sports the King James package. Whatever Josh Allen wants, whatever his heart desires, Josh Allen gets. So you want to design the protection for yourself? No problem. Have at it. You want the offensive philosophy to be your way? It's your sandbox, big fella. Do what you want. Is the coach bothering you? Don't worry. We'll take care of that. Bye-bye, Sean McDermott. Bye-bye. Yeah. There you go. Now, nobody inside the Buffalo Bills team facility wants to be the sucker, the poor sap who tells the franchise quarterback, no, Josh, you can't do that, Josh. You can't do that. And then they, of course, get blamed when Josh Allen starts a revolt and he's like, well, maybe I should go, and there's palm trees there. I can go down there. I can buy some suntan lotion in February if I go play for that team. And yeah, and they have real celebrity fans. The Buffalo Bills, their celebrity fan is Joe the Plumber that wears a Mexican wrestling match and jumps onto a burning table. That's their celebrity fan, Joe the Plumber. JoJo the Plumber. Now, this arrangement is wonderful right up until you remember that Josh Allen has consistently, despite some big games, worn the Scarlet L. Yeah, in January playoff games, it has not gone particularly well. Now, Buffalo, they do need someone to be the yin to the yang, and not just a total country club for the players there. And apparently nobody nobody has been able to step up and do it. And so they didn't get that memo. And it's so Josh, this is the chatter that's going around the NFL that Josh Allen's doing whatever he wants. Now, secondly, we go to the life and times of Micah, Green Bay, Wisconsin, the frozen tundra of Green Bay. And that is where Packers edge rusher Micah Parsons, who left Dallas for all the creature comforts of Lambeau Field, the biggest defensive contract at the time he signed it there, Micah Parsons. Now, he gave us a viral quote this week. Did you see this or hear about it during training camp? No. Speaking to state-sponsored NFL media, Parsons said of himself, quote, "I think I'm above IQ. I think I'm above IQ than every rusher in the league." I think he missed a word. I'm just quoting him verbatim. "I think I'm above IQ than every rusher in the league." I think he said, she said, I think I'm more above IQ. That didn't even make sense either. I don't know what he was trying to say. He missed a couple of words. My God. Anyway, so the quote was, "I think I'm above IQ." Do we have it? We have it. All right. Well, let's hear Micah Parsons, who's about to pull a muscle, patting himself on the back. Here we go. Micah Parsons, defensive edge rusher for the Green Bay Packers, who loves himself some Micah Parsons. Loves it. Can't get enough of it. Does it sound like I'm stalling? Oh, I'm not stalling. I'm not killing time till we find the Micah Parsons soundbite. Not at all.
7: And I don't even think it's just about pass rush. I'm thinking about is commanding the defensive front. Like the way I set it up, I can dictate the slides, know where the slide's going, understand protections. I think I'm above IQ than every rusher in the league. I don't like, I've learned from the best between Dan, Zim, Halfley. Like I really understand football at a way better level. So it allows me to, you know, use those abilities that I haven't seen no one else do. So.
5: There was a famous quote from an old Raiders coach who said, "We got to be the dumbest team in America." And Mike Parsons said, I got to be the smartest man on the field in the NFL. Parsons coming off a knee injury, snap, crackle, pop goes the knee. Played 14 games for the Cheeseheads last year and by all accounts will not play the first month of the NFL season. Will miss a minimum 4 games, possibly 5, possibly more, as he takes the slow road to recovery. God forbid you rush back to help your team out. So out of an abundance of caution, Micah Parsons will not be playing anytime soon for the Packers. As you heard there, he stressed his ability to read the defense and all of that stuff, the schemes at a high level. So the question is this. Packers star Micah Parsons says he's the smartest edge rusher in the NFL. How does this land with you? So I love this story on multiple levels. Multiple levels of love story. Micah Parsons declaring himself the smartest man in the room is weapons-grade football hubris. Weapons-grade football hubris is what this is. Nothing screams Mensa quite like announcing, "I think I'm above IQ than every rusher in the league." Did he learn that at Penn State? Yeah, exactly. Oy, oy, oy. Sign up this man for the Reading Rainbow, but you don't have to take my word for it. Anyway, where's LeVar Burton when you need him? I don't know. My favorite NFL insider, which is not Diana Russini, my favorite NFL insider, Stephen Hawking. A lot of people don't realize that Stephen Hawking was the Adam Schefter and Jay Glazer before Schefter and Glazer. So NFL insider Stephen Hawking had the perfect scouting report for the kind of chest thumping that Micah Parsons is providing here when he famously boasted, Stephen Hawking, from his wheelchair. He said that people who boast about their IQ are losers, close quote. Yeah, there you go. Ding, ding, ding, ding, ding. And before Professor Parsons starts teaching graduate level courses on reading protections and dictating slides. And perhaps we can go back and look at that game. Remember the 2024? I remember doing a monologue about the Cowboys who got absolutely slapped by Lamar Jackson and that read option game. Now, the final score, as I remember, was not that close. So the Cowboys scored a bunch of points in garbage time. That's where Dak Prescott shined as the stat bandito. In fact, I think the Cowboys scored like 19 points or something like that in the fourth quarter, if I remember. It's been a few years. But anyway, the point of all this is Micah Parsons was on the field, as I remember, and Lamar Jackson, that read option, he was skating and dancing around, and it was just amazing. And Micah had no chance of stopping. So it's like he looked at that read option with Lamar Jackson, and it's like he forgot to bring his number two pencil to the exam. So apparently the chapter, that particular chapter, was not covered in Micah U, in the Micah University there. Now, the great Walter Payton. Who is that, Maller? He's one all-time great running back, so long ago for the Chicago Bears. Walter Payton, he had a great philosophy about things like this. He said, when you're good at something, like playing football, you're good at something, you'll tell everyone. I am good. Kind of like Michael Parsons. I am good. Yeah. When you're great at something, they'll tell you. That's the kicker on the quote from Walter Payton. It's like, when you're good at something, you'll tell everyone. When you're actually great at something, you don't have to promote it. So Michael Parsons proving he's not truly great. He's just good. That's all the man is right there. So I guess he skipped that part of it, that part of the teaching. And, listen, there's nothing wrong with believing in yourself. I understand all these guys have giant egos. You don't make it in that profession unless you've got a giant ego. You have to think that you're really, really great at everything. I get it. But when you have to stand on the table and jump up and down to announce to everyone in the saloon there, you sound a lot less like Albert Einstein and more like the guy at the local sports bar explaining quantum physics after six natty lights. It just doesn't really work. All right, now, final thought to the NFL rules and regulations. NFL rules and regulations. We go where the Ben Maller Show has now learned that beginning this upcoming NFL season, which starts in about a month, we have learned that the NFL head coaches can now designate a subordinate, a member of the coaching staff, to handle replay challenges. They revised Rule 15, whatever the F that is. Either the head coach or a pregame designee. Now, somebody that's just picked, you're my guy. I'm going to give you the red flag. You get to throw the red flag. And either the coach or whoever they designate, both cannot do it. So one person has to throw the red flag. Now, previously, it was only the head coach who could do it. That's it. And the NFL quietly made this procedural change, made it without an owner's vote. All right, there was no owner's vote. So the question, the NFL is now allowing head coaches like Andy Reid or Sean McVay to have an assistant initiate the replay challenge. Are you comfortable with this? All right, so I have two words in my rebuttal. Hell no. Period, stop. That's it. Hell no. The NFL protecting head coaches from what exactly? Why would you even think this is a thing? Like, who's sitting around picking their nose in these meetings saying, I know it's a good idea. Let's take the responsibility of the head football coach to decide whether or not to replay challenge, and we'll take that away from the head coach and give it to some jabroni on the staff. That makes sense. Why not? Really? Like, who said, well, we need the coaches to do less? I don't get it. Like, most of these cats are paid between 10 all the way up to like $20 million a year to be a head coach in the NFL. You're supposed to be the CEO of the damn football team. And the NFL's like, well, listen, we don't want you to worry about this. And most of the modern coaches, most of the head coaches today, they don't call plays. They're not the play caller on offense or defense. And they're pretty much standing there and they're grabbing their ass and smelling it while the game's going on. What are they doing? Isn't that one of the big responsibilities a head coach has, is to basically, you're managing the clock management, you bark at the officials, bark, bark, bark, just like that. And then you figure out when to throw the red challenge flag. Am I missing something? Yeah. So now we're outsourcing that? we've decided now to outsource in the industrial complex of football, to outsource the coach with the red flag. Okay. That's the equivalent of like back in the day with the Chicago Bulls with Air Jordan. And he's like, hey, let me ask the ball boy there if I should take this last shot. You know what? I'll just have you take the last shot. Why not? Well, no, that's not how you do it. You know, if you need an assistant, if you're a head coach and you need an assistant to throw the flag, you're not a head coach. You are Dwight Schrute, the assistant to the assistant regional manager. And you just know that a bunch of owners, I'm sure Jerry Jones is already planning this out. He's going to hire some Ivy League nerd and just say, all right, yeah, you come in here. You're my senior executive vice president of red flag operations. Congratulations. And the NFL, this is a simple thing. It's a really simple thing. And the NFL is taking a simple decision and turning it into another level of corporate bureaucracy and a denial of accountability. You know what's inevitably going to happen is a bunch of teams are going to have somebody who's just in charge of the replay review, and they'll F it up, and then the coach is going to say, be asked a question, well, what happened? Why did you review that? Well, I didn't make the decision. That guy over there did it. I'll have to talk to him. I didn't have a chance to talk to him. So I'll get back to you on that. Really? Like, just be a real head coach. Am I being a bad guy? Oh, you're a bad guy, Maller. I'm being a bad guy. Because I think the buck stops with you as the head coach. You're the boss. Who's the boss? You're the boss. So you shouldn't have to pass it off to somebody else. You should not need that. So remind every man, woman, and child, grow some onions and some hair on your chest and be the one that throws the damn red. If I owned a team and my coach is like, oh, I'm not going to throw the red challenge flag, I'd fire the coach. Get out of here. You know, and you live with the consequences. It is the Ben Maller Show. 877-99 on Fox. You want to comment on any of that? That's 877-996-6369. Also on X at Ben Maller, where you can answer the Maller riddle of the day. And here's the Maller riddle of the day. Former NFL quarterback Derek Carr. He sent out some big thanks to Dodgers manager Dave Roberts for hooking up his wife and kids with blank. Former NFL quarterback Derek Carr was very nice to Dodgers manager Dave Roberts for hooking up his wife and kids with blank. That is the Maller riddle of the day. The answer, we'll get to it, and we will do it next. However, it is, you know what time, it's the A block, and what hour is it? Let's see here.
8: Number three.
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Ben Maller Show on Fox Sports Radio as we roll on through the overnight. Maller Riddle of the Day coming up momentarily. You can answer it on X at Ben Maller. Also coming up later this hour, Maller's Mountain of Money. I do need some contestants for Maller's Mountain of Money. Well, the board's full right now, so I'll clear out some of these amazing callers. And then once we put them on the air, that'll open up some lines. So make sure to get ready to call at 877-99 on Fox. On X, as I said, at Ben Maller. You can follow that account and answer and be part of the show. Interactive. I know. It's amazing. You can also say hello to Marky Mark, who's hitting all the buttons there. The pride of Chicago, Mark Ramsey. Mark with a C. Ramsey at 64950. At the end there, 64950. And Kubaloop, a Bronco fan. That's a Bronco fan. Your comments can and will be used against you in the court of sports radio, so please act accordingly. So Maller's Mountain of Money, that's a game show coming up in a few minutes. If you want to play, again, you can start calling once the lines open up. Time now for the riddle of the day. Former NFL quarterback Derek Carr. Derek Carr thanked Dodger manager Dave Roberts for hooking up his wife and kids with blank. And that is the Maller riddle of the day. The answer, well, that's coming up right now. Here we go. Let's see. Does anyone know? Femi in Minnesota says tickets to the Maller meet and greet

0: In Lost Wages, Nevada, Alf, the alien opiner, says some tickets to the Broadway show Cats. What else do we have? A timeshare sales pitch from Late Night Drug Tester. Malaprop guy says Derek Carr appreciated Dave Roberts playing Twister with him so that he could hear him say, I liked him in that spot. Yes. With Dodger Dogs from Eek in Roseville, Minnesota. Stevie Meatball says he hooked each of them up with a pair of Dodger blue balls. All right. Incaterra said gambling earnings from Otani. I mean, Otani's translator from Incaterra. Yeah. Well, the problem was that they lost a lot of money and they didn't pay taxes on it. That's the problem. I mean, if you pay taxes, they don't really care. When you don't pay taxes, it becomes a problem from what I've heard. What else do we have here? Michael in Tulsa says for hooking him up, Derek Carr, with upper level seats at the Bills' new stadium and a bladder bag. Very important. Yes, absolutely. What else do we have? Let's see. Slug in Vegas. Hey, buddy. Slug says hooked him up with his weed guy. Poppy's Picks from Analog Al. Rebecca the Ram fan said blue Slurpees with the spiral straws. You can't have a Slurpee without the spiral straws. It's not as much fun. As you know, Timmy from Busco, Indiana says he hooked him up with a Fazoli's gift card. All right, there you go. Looks just wonderful there. What else? We have bail money from Johnny Q, PlayStation 5 from Filler Up Phil. Attilo in Florida says that Hershey Gabagool, the Gabagool. JT the Wingman says his collection of Hot Wheels cars is the answer. Tickets to the Milli Vanilli reunion tour. That's the answer. Mike the Leprechaun said with a lifetime supply of Taco Bell with extra lettuce from the Taco Bell. What else? Page down, can't read that. All right. The correct answer to the Maller riddle of the day. Former NFL quarterback Derek Carr thanked Dodger manager Dave Roberts for hooking up his wife and kids with a chance to spend 30 minutes cooling down in Dave Roberts' manager's office because Derek Carr was getting preferential treatment. Apparently it was hot. Dodgers were playing the Royals, I guess, at Dodger Stadium, I think it was. And it was a little hot there during batting practice. And so Dave Roberts said, you're an elite former athlete. So unlike all these thousands of people that spent a lot of money on tickets and would really like to cool off, we're going to pick you and allow you to sit in the manager's office. You talk about elitism. I mean, this is the definition of elitism by Dave Roberts. The thing about this, it's not wrong of Dave Roberts to do it. It's just, why would Derek Carr send that out? How tone deaf is Derek Carr? How unrelatable is Derek Carr to think, well, I need to thank Dave Roberts when thousands of other people roasted their ass off at Dodger Stadium and didn't get invited into the manager's office, their family, to cool off because it was a hot day. Well, wild. Anyway. I know. I'm the bad guy. I know. All right. Let's get to the phones and we'll say hello. Eeny, meeny, miny, mo. Let's go to Andrew in Bakersfield. We're going to have Maller's Mountain of Money coming up. So when the lines open up, call up. Hello, Andrew in Bakersfield.
1: Hey, Ben. How's it going today?
0: If I was any better, I would not be taking your call. No, I'm kidding. What's going on, Andrew?
1: So I can't remember, but when Christian McCaffrey was at Stanford, I remember after a game, I think it was his brother, and he was like, Heisman Trophy. Do you remember who won the Heisman Trophy instead of Christian McCaffrey?
0: I do not.
1: Okay.
0: Yeah.
1: Well, maybe he should have won the Heisman. We're Rams fans, but, we could probably say that. But, Shador, right, Ben? He won the Heisman Trophy, correct?
0: Shador Sanders did not win the Heisman Trophy. His teammate did. Yeah.
1: Oh.
0: The guy that was drafted by Jacksonville, the wide receiver.
1: Cornerback?
0: Yeah, defensive back, wide receiver, yeah.
1: Okay. Well, then I'm mistaken, because I was going to say, Shador.
0: Oh, you think there was Travis Hunter was the name I was looking for. Travis Hunter
1: right.
0: was a
1: okay.
0: Heisman.
1: Yeah, he played receiver and cornerback.
0: Yeah, correct? yeah, for Dion, yeah. Got all the hype and,
1: same
0: good
1: team,
0: year.
1: But.
0: Well,
1: yeah. So I was going to say.
0: Here we go. Shador, now we're getting to the point. Here we go. Now we're getting to the point. Here we go. Here we go.
1: I thought Shador won the Heisman, and I was thinking, why? if he won the Heisman, would he get drafted in the fifth round? And then I was wondering if it ever happened in history before. But
0: well, there have been plenty of Heisman Trophy winners that were not drafted high in the NFL, were drafted, you know, in the, I mean, it's been a few years, but Troy Smith of Ohio State, he was, now that's a long time ago, but I don't think he was drafted very high.
2: Doug Flutie was drafted in the 11th round.
0: Okay, oh, there you go. Eric Crouch of Nebraska wasn't drafted very high, if I remember. Chris Wenke of Florida State was another. I mean, there's been a bunch. But I will concede, though, lately I feel like these guys are overdrafted. Like Fernando Mendoza should have been a fourth-round pick for the Raiders, but he won the Heisman, and he was the hot guy, so they drafted him.
1: And the national championship.
0: That doesn't really help the Raiders out, does it?
1: We'll see.
0: Bryce Young should have been like a second or third round pick for Carolina, and they traded up to get him, and they're screwed. So, you know.
1: Yeah, so.
0: Kyler Murray's another one. Kyler Murray, the little fella. Fun-sized quarterback. Alligator Arms Murray should not have been the number one pick, and he's proven to be a fraud. And now he's going to be a fraud for the Minnesota Vikings.
1: Again, we'll see, right?
0: There's no, we'll see. He's already failed as an Arizona Cardinal, and now he's going to fail as a Minnesota Viking. What is the issue here? You won't see.
1: But he's in the competition for the starting job, is he not, at Minnesota right now?
0: It doesn't matter. He started in Arizona. He was terrible. Who cares if he starts? But it doesn't mean he's good.
1: Well, I've heard he's been doing pretty good in Minnesota. Haven't you?
0: You're lying. You're making that up.
1: No,
0: you're just lying. You're blind. You're just lying. Whoever said that's lying themselves. I don't know. Call them out. Who lied?
1: I don't know, but they were.
0: You don't know. You're making this whole thing up. How dare?
1: No.
0: You're bogarting that. There's other people. I gotta go. Leave me alone. Go away. Let's say hello to Hollering James, who's in Minneapolis, Minnesota. Hello, James. Sounds like he's fast asleep. Hello, Hollering James.
3: Yeah.
0: Oh, he's sleep talking. This is the part he's sleeping that he kind of hears his name. James. Hey, Hollering James, it's Tammy in Montana. It's Tammy here. Hi.
3: Hey.
0: How you doing, sweetie? What is going on? What is he speaking? Is that pig Latin?
3: Seska.
0: Okay. I think he might say something bad. I think we. All right. We're going to hang up on him. Okay. Wow. That's wild. I wonder who he's talking to in his dream. Okay. I've cleared out a couple lines. I need some contestants. Call right now if you want to play Maller's Mountain of Money, 877-99 on Fox. If not, don't worry. We got plenty of calls to take and some other great things to get to. But if you want to play Maller's Mountain of Money, call right now. I'm not going to beg you. 877-99 on Fox. We'll get to that. We'll do it next.
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6: 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Fires toward the end zone. 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
0: Yep. 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
1: Now, Maller's Mountain of Money.
2: Good Lord, that's a lot of money.
1: Do you have what it takes to get to the top? Probably not.
0: All right, here we go. Let's have some fun here. What do you say? Time now for Maller's Mountain of Money. Let's welcome in our contestants. We have Justin, who's in Pennsylvania. Hello, Justin. Welcome.
3: How you doing, Ben?
0: I'm hanging in there, my man. You're going to play. Who do you want to partner up with, Justin?
3: You.
0: All right, we're in it to win it. Hold on. What do you do for work, Justin? Quickly.
3: Uber.
0: Uber. All right, very good. All right, hold on a sec. And we have Scott in the Commonwealth. Punch the right line up. That's not the right line. Here we go. Hello, Scott. Welcome.
4: Hey, Ben. How's it going, man?
0: All right, buddy. You're going to play the game. Who do you want to partner up with, my man?
4: Well, I'll take Coop.
0: All right.
5: Good choice. You're gonna win, Scott.
0: He's not excited.
5: You're both going to win.
0: You were the backup.
4: All right, thanks.
0: You're sloppy seconds.
4: Yeah, let's do it.
0: Okay, very good. Yep. What are the categories? Quickly, Coop.
5: All right. This is the Antonio Banderas edition of Maller's Mountain Money. He turned 66 years old on Monday. The categories are Philadelphia, The 33, Once Upon a Time in Mexico, and Doolittle. Justin, you were on first. Which category would you like?
3: 33.
5: The 33. All right.
0: 33.
5: And right. Scott, how about you?
4: The first category.
5: Philadelphia. All right.
0: All right. These athletes, are you ready there, Justin? These athletes all wore number 33. Number 33. Ready? We need the first and the last name. Okay. Considered the greatest Boston Celtic of the 1980s. What?
3: Larry Bird.
0: Yes. The sky hook for the Lakers.
3: Kareem Abdul-Jabbar.
0: The star center of the Knickerbockers in the 80s and early 90s.
3: Patrick Taylor.
0: Yes. Running back for the Dallas Cowboys was traded to the Vikings for 8 gazillion draft.
3: Russell Walker.
0: Yes. Defensive back.
5: No.
0: Oh, no. Excuse me. I screwed that up. The other guy that wasn't traded to the Vikings. All right. 1980s running back. Nicknamed after something, a snack at a stadium. Defensive back for the Chicago Bears. He, I think, worked for the FBI briefly.
3: Peanut Tillman.
0: Yes. That's
5: a nickname.
0: That is correct. That's his name.
5: No.
0: It is his name.
5: Nope, that's his not his name.
0: He's known as Peanut Tillman.
5: That's his nickname.
0: He is known as The reason I didn't say Peanut is because he's known.
5: You could have said Peanut. That's his nickname.
0: His name is Peanut Tillman. Listen, I'm going to go to Google right now.
5: If I say Iceman, do I get credit
0: I just typed in Peanut Tillman.
5: It doesn't matter.
0: Right there. There's his Pro Football Reference page. There's his Wikipedia
5: and
0: page.
5: And what does it say on his Pro Reference page?
0: Peanut Tillman.
5: No, it
0: says
5: doesn't.
0: Right
5: it
0: there.
5: What does the Pro
0: it
5: Football
0: says,
5: Reference page say at the top?
0: It says Charles Tillman
5: exactly.
0: Peanut.
5: No, it does
0: it
5: not.
0: It says Peanut.
5: That's his
0: Peanut. Peanut.
5: Anyway, Scott, you and I
0: We got screwed.
5: The category is Philadelphia. These sports figures were born in Philadelphia. Are you ready, Scott?
0: Don't choke.
4: Yes, I won't.
5: All right, let's begin. He is the greatest Laker of all time. The Black Mamba.
4: Kobe Bryant.
5: Yes, this guy scored 100 points in a game.
4: Oh, Wilt Chamberlain.
5: Yes. This guy is now the top receiver for the Tampa Bay Buccaneers after Mike Evans left.
4: Shoot.
5: Okay, that's fine.
0: Thanks for saying shoot.
5: This was Peyton Manning's top receiver. His son's in the league now.
4: Peyton Manning.
5: On the Colts.
4: Sorry. I know.
5: This guy was the quarterback for the Raiders when they went to the Super Bowl and lost to the Bucks.
4: Kenny Stabler.
5: No.
0: Well, I'd be impressed.
5: All right.
4: It's better than a dust up in the first round.
5: No, you did choke.
0: What's the score, Cooper?
5: We have 30 points. So we're
0: up 30 points.
5: You missed Chris Godwin, Marvin Harrison, Rich Gannon.
0: How many do we have? What do we got?
5: You have 60 points.
0: Oh, I worry. Well, it's a low scoring game. It's a defensive struggle.
5: Scott, would you like one?
4: Let's go.
5: Would you like Once Upon a Time in Mexico or Doolittle?
4: Doolittle sounds cool.
5: Okay. These star athletes didn't actually do much when they finally won a ring. 45 seconds, let's begin. His nickname was the Glove in the NBA. He played for the Seattle Supersonics. Point guard.
4: Jesus, I'm bad at this.
5: Okay, this guy was
0: it
5: the
0: is not Jesus.
5: This guy was the quarterback that Tom Brady took over for.
4: Oh, that would be the guy that went to Buffalo. Geez, he made wine. No, I know who he is.
5: What's his name?
0: He just gave his Wikipedia profile. Okay. But
5: how about a quarterback for the Browns? He won a championship.
0: All right. Wow. I mean, what was that?
5: That's no, we didn't get any points that round.
0: Oh
5: so
0: my
5: we lose.
0: God, you lost. Yeah. Let's run up the score,
5: Gary
0: Justin.
5: Gary Payton.
0: Yeah.
5: Drew Bledsoe,
4: yeah. Oh, yeah. I was just going to say Drew Bledsoe.
0: Justin, let's try to get some more points, even though we've already won the game. These sports figures all have Mexican heritage. Former Cowboys quarterback who just got popped for drunk driving.
3: Tony Romo.
0: What did he say? Oh, yeah, right. All right. Greatest Mexican pitcher of all time for the Dodgers back in the 80s. Oh, come on, Fernando Valenzuela. Doesn't matter. We won anyway. Yeah, chicken dinner. Winner, winner, winner. Golden ticket. 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

0: Here's what you need to know.
1: In the AL West, the Houston Astros still have a half-game lead over the Rangers. Houston won in 10 innings at San Francisco, 6-3. The save to Josh Hader, who pitched two innings. Texas got a 10-inning victory at the Angels, 4-1. The Dodgers bounced Kansas City, 6-5. L.A. had lost 8 of 9. Tarek Skubal started 95 pitches in his five innings. The Dodgers' record since July 1st, now 15-18. Arizona shut out Colorado, 9-0. The Padres came back for a 3-2 win over Milwaukee. Tampa Bay won its seventh game in a row thanks to eight runs in the eighth, 10-6 at the A's. Junior Caminero with his 34th homer. Minnesota and the Mets with wins. Phillies won 6-5 at St. Louis. Kyle Schwarber a single, a double, and two walks. Toronto edged Boston and Sonny Gray 2-1. And the Dallas Cowboys gave defensive tackle Quinnen Williams a three-year extension worth just over $100 mil guaranteed. I'm Steve DeSager.
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7: Call it aggressively looking. What does that even mean? Is it elevator eyes? Welcome in the beginning of another hour of the Ben Maller Show. We are in the air everywhere. We're right nearby. See, it's the magic of the audio box thing that we're in. We're right nearby. And we live in a bubble. 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We hope not to pop. 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See, that's the, you got to sweat the details there. It's very important to sweat the details. And listen, we know Robbie the Mariner fan always sweats the details. So does Ocho Texto. 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All right, so our lead this story is from the mailbag of sorts via Boston. The Red Sox lost again. We'll get to that game in a minute. We normally don't talk about regular season baseball games. However, this was so zany, so crazy, so ridiculous. It rises to high crimes and misdemeanors of a mention in the Mallett monologue. However, our lead is from the post-trade deadline. Post-trade deadline leftovers. Those delicious morsels of goodness. Those little nuggets, bite-sized nuggets, which are so good. So if you've not been following this, perhaps not. I got an email from, I think it was Scott, not Blind Scott, but apparently there's more than one person named Scott in the Boston region there, the Commonwealth. So this guy Scott emails me and said, "Did you see this bull crap?" And of course I looked at it and I was like, "Oh yeah, that's fine." So I want to address this here. So I was reading an email and apparently there's a story going around that the Red Sox, quote, discussed, close quote, various trades for Francisco Lindor, Bobby Witt Jr., and Elly De La Cruz. All right, that's leading up to the trade, though. I know, it's kind of funny, isn't it? Yeah. Scott thought it was hilarious. He's very cynical. This is not Blind Scott, this other guy. So anyway, that's a good jumping off point. Let us discuss the question, and I'm going to address this in a tone that I think is appropriate. So what is the significance of the Red Sox reportedly kicking the tires, inquiring about Elly De La Cruz, Bobby Witt Jr., and Francisco Lindor? So I've got four seasons, don't trust Jumbo, and twinkling stars. And we will combine all of these things together, and we're going to have the Gabagoo We're going to have the gabagool, and then we're going to have the baba ganoush is what we're going to have. So to lead off here, this is what's known, and Scott seems to get it. This guy, Scott, that he, and I don't know who he is. He's not a regular contributor to the show. However, it is a strategic leak is what this is. That's the way I will phrase this, right? This is a strategic leak, aggressively window shopping. You know, it's like, hey, you tell your wife, I'm gonna go down to the mall. There's still a mall? Yeah, there's a mall. So I'm gonna go down to the mall and you're gonna buy something. I'm gonna go. And so then you get back to the house and the wife says, well, did you buy anything? He says, well, you know, I didn't really buy anything. What were you doing? You were there for a while. Well, I was aggressively looking. I was trying to see what I might buy. You know, that kind of thing. I was looking around. Good luck. So Boston, the way they're talking here, they were walking down the Shortstop showroom, Rodeo Drive. They had their noses pressed against the glass and their slobber chops. And there was, Bobby Witt Jr. and Ellie De La Cruz. That's fantasy land. Now, the Red Sox asking about them, it's kind of like me going into the Ritz-Carlton of the Four Seasons and saying, hey, do you guys have a coupon code? Yeah, they'd laugh at you, and then you'd be arrested and kicked out, and you know, it's like, come on. They inquired. so stupid. Just to try to feel something, you know, just to try to get that vibe. Oh, maybe we'll get a real shortstop there. Good luck. I'm pretty sure that certainly Ellie De La Cruz and Bobby Witt Jr. are not available. Not, you know, the Royals suck. Bobby Witt Jr. signed a forever contract. And Ellie De La Cruz, he didn't have the forever contract. However, he is the anchor to whatever that is in Cincinnati with the Reds. And so they're not being put in a Boston gift packet. That's not happening. There's no basket they're being put into. Now, Francisco Lindor is the one name that is head and shoulders realistic. Of course, that means you have to pay the bill. And the only thing, and Scott, my listener Scott pointed out, is that, well, the Red Sox will take Lindor if the Mets pay his contract. Like, I don't think that's going to happen. Like, the Mets be like, we're a big market team. You can afford to pay Francisco Lindor and all that. And so, he's available. I mean, the Mets would personally drive him and his luggage all the way up I-95. And if, you know, Boston swallowed the Albatross contract, they'd even throw in a Gulfstream, or at least the use of a Gulfstream for private flights. Now, the real message the Red Sox are sending is we don't have a shortstop. We do not have a shortstop. It is a black hole. It is a blank space on our bingo card. However, we are the E word, efforting. We're efforting. This is the Boston baseball team trying to convince the fan base that they are dating a supermodel when they're actually texting their bedraggled ex at 2 a.m. saying, hey, you up? That's pretty much it. I mean, that's how that goes. And so, listen, they're not getting Bobby Witt Jr. and Ellie De La Cruz. It's just not happening. Lindor, I could see Lindor ending up in Boston. But the whole thing just is, I love these after the fact things that are leaked, strategically leaked by the teams to say, yeah, we really went for it. Man alive. Boy, that escalated. We really tried to get that guy. All right, now, furthermore, to the zaniness that happened last night at the ballpark formerly known as Sky Dome there in Toronto, where the Red Sox and the Blue Jays game was delayed a little over 15 minutes. You can't delay a game. These things are timed. We need to get these games over with. Rob Manfred wants all these games to end very quickly. So why was the game delayed? Did somebody get whacked with a baseball, hit over the head with a bat? No. There was a very bizarre situation in the seventh inning of this game. Now, I'm going to try to describe. There was a lot of confusion. I'm going to try to describe what happened. And the thumbnail recap of this, there was confusion over how many outs there were. What? I know. So you had the Toronto Blue Jays, the Boston Red Sox, the umpires who didn't seem to know what was going on. Say what? Yeah, I know. Anyway, so this like long delay, there was a debate, you know, whether a Boston run should have scored in the seventh inning. So let me give you the condensed Cliff Notes version of this. So with two runners aboard and nobody out, Nick Sogard hit a liner that bounced before Vladimir Guerrero Jr. So the Blue Jays first baseman, he fielded it and then produced one out because the ball bounced. So he produced one out. However, the scoreboard operator clearly taking a lot of shots of vodka and other hard liquor. And so this guy over there, he just put two outs up because why not? Okay, fine. So he screwed up. So then Sedane Rafaela flew out. That's the actual second out. But remember, the scoreboard said there were already two outs. So this guy flew out. That should be the second out, but it's actually the third out in the eyes of the players are like, well, that's the third out because they thought that was a double play. Guerrero eventually stepped on first, and Sogard left without tagging up, completing an appeal for the third out. However, the Boston run had already scored. Are you confused? I'm confused telling you this. But wait, there's more. So it turns out that the umpires didn't know what was going on. So they said, well, let's contact the overlords in New York and see if they know what's going on. So the umpires contacted the Major League Baseball's Operations Center in New York, and they ruled that the run counted, cutting Toronto's lead. It was 2-1. And so it was very odd. And the question is, what stood out about the Red Sox and their base running blunder in Toronto? And the Blue Jays are not out of the woods either. So this whole thing, and I watched it several times on the interweb, this entire thing, Keystone Cops, right? Old Hollywood, get the Benny Hill music going, and it was hilarious. Think about it, with all the things that we have, all of them, and these guys didn't know how many outs there were. Like they treated the out total was like advanced calculus, which is hilarious to me. So the Red Sox wandered around Rogers Center in full zombie mode, completely hypnotized by the boozing scoreboard operator or whatever he was doing there, with the incorrect number of outs. They were mesmerized, kind of like when you go to a casino and you're playing the slot machine and you just keep pulling the lever or hitting the button, which I guess is what you do now. And that's the way to do it. So the Red Sox were so locked into they're so into this whole analytics thing and all that stuff that they forgot arithmetic. They're worried about analytics. They're not worried about arithmetic. And I guess they outsourced that. They said, well, we don't need to count the outs. We'll just depend on the scoreboard. Okay, that makes sense. Just depend on the scoreboard. Nothing wrong with that. Now, I've seen that before. I last saw that on a Saturday morning Little League game. So I have seen it. The team didn't know how many outs there were and all that. And of course, they got orange slices for that. The players on the Red Sox and Blue Jays, they didn't get orange slices. Now, what followed was a group project of total incompetence by both the Red Sox and the Blue Jays. You had confused players here, there, and everywhere. The managers didn't really know what was going on. The umpires had to ask Big Brother to help them out. And then it got a 15-minute rule seminar. I bet you the people in New York didn't even know what happened. Hey, pull out the dusty rule book. Let's see what rule. We got to look at the rule. And there's always some Poindexter that's, oh, I know what the rule is. Let me double check. I'll check that. So it's just, again, a group project of total incompetence there between these two teams. Everyone gets an F. Now, the other part of it in the post-game situation, we learned after the fact that Anthony Siegler, apparently that's a player for the Red Sox. I've never heard of him. And he said that the third base coach told him there was one out, but Siegler looked at the scoreboard and saw two outs. And then he said, no excuse. It's unacceptable. So he's like, well, I was told by my coach the right number of outs. I just chose to look at the scoreboard. And that's what I chose to go with. Now, the thing that gets even better is Toronto, we learned, could have. You talk about Fugazi. Toronto could have gotten rid of that run. They could have made the run go abracadabra, hocus pocus. Are you keeping track of this? So there's apparently an appeal process if you fail to tag at third. Siegler failed to tag at third because he figured he didn't need to tag at third. So the way this works, and I never heard of this, under the rather obscure, it's called apparent fourth out rule, the appeal would have superseded the out at first. However, Toronto failed to do that before they left the field, so they effed up too. Now, it didn't matter because in the end, the team that was in the lead there, Toronto, ultimately won the game, so the Red Sox have completely fallen apart. It's panic at Fenway, and all those good vibrations are over. They lost all their mo, as you idiots say, momentum. How could they lose three games in a row? They had all the momentum. It makes no sense. Why would they give that? And they lost it to the Blue Jays and the A's for a couple of games. Those are Bush League teams this year. It's embarrassing. There you go. Well, the lesson is don't trust Jumbo. Do not trust Jumbo. That would be the Jumbotron. Don't do it. And as the old NBC PSA used to say, the more you know, the more you know, especially the part of how many outs there are in an inning. All right, last thing. To Sweet Home Chicago we go, where Tim Anderson, who created a lot of good sports talk radio for doing really zany things back in his day. Now, Tim Anderson has been a stiff stealing money for several years, and that apparently that hustle is now over. The skullduggery has come to an end. Tim Anderson announcing his retirement from baseball at age 33. Na na na na! La la la la, hey, goodbye. Get out of here. See you later. He was very emotional. Verklempt is the word I will use when talking to reporters. Of course, then Anderson, while he was a ball of tears, was like, hey, listen, life is bigger than baseball. Life is bigger than trying to entertain people with baseball. Well, he hadn't been able to entertain anyone in years. Been a bit of a problem there. He acknowledged the game brought him a lot of great memories, a fair amount of money, and he also said some significant pain. A lot of that was self-inflicted by Tim Anderson, who famously compared himself to Jackie Robinson and then got upset when someone called him Jackie Robinson, which seems to make no sense to me, but what do I know? Anyway, that was Josh Donaldson. I think that was the beef between Josh Donaldson, who I think was with the Yankees, and Tim Anderson. And the wokesters at baseball got all upset and all that because Tim Anderson was offended. And so they over, you know, it was back in the prime woke times. They got very upset. Anyway, he acknowledged that he doesn't like baseball anymore. He stopped enjoying baseball, and which is fair because watching him play was not enjoyable. He's sucked for years. All right, so the question, though, let's get down to the case. So the White Sox have decided they're going to give a special honor to Tim Anderson, who spent most of his career with the White Sox. He bounced around because he's stunk for the last several years. So the question is this: does Tim Anderson deserve the royal treatment to have a White Sox tribute night on the south side of Chicago? So when I saw this, and I'm not making this up, I thought this was satire. I knew he had retired. I'd read that on a couple of places that he had retired. So I knew that Tim Anderson had announced his retirement. I figured that was kosher. The part about the tribute I thought was satire. I thought that was Sports Talk Barry or Butt Crack Sports or one of the parody accounts. I thought there's no way. This guy's not anywhere good enough to have that kind of tribute. And apparently they are going to have a night in September for Tim Anderson. And it's like, why? Only on the South Side does a couple of pretty good years, which is really what Tim Anderson had, just a couple of pretty good years. Do you get a victory lap? Are you that desperate as the White Sox? You have nothing to latch onto that you're going to celebrate Tim Anderson? Like, does anyone there know how to say no? Are there any adults in the room? So Anderson's prime lasted about as long as a Snapchat story, about that long, that nobody bothered to open. You know, you get those things, you don't open them, or the invisible messages, and you just kind of ignore it and all that stuff. And he became the face of what the White Sox, I remember the White Sox hyping up this generation. There's another one of the fraud options of the minor league system. Oh, we're going to be so good. All these minor leaguers, right? Oh, man, they're going to be great. Fully loaded. And Tim Anderson was the face of that era of White Sox baseball. All right. And that produced legitimately nothing. Zero. Zippo. Bupkis. in terms of any kind of success. I think they had one playoff series win, but it was in the pandemic year and all that stuff. So just a mountain of wasted expectations and hyperbole and all that. And then came the defining moment, of Tim Anderson's career. You know where I'm going? Dateline, Cleveland, Ohio, the KO kid. The KO kid, Jose Ramirez, who turned Mr. Anderson into a constellation. Boom, boom, boom, boom, boom. With one right hand heard round the baseball world, and all of a sudden, all that swag, all that machismo from Tim Anderson, poof, it went away. Bye-bye. See you later. He was fitted for a new hat after that. The hat was the twinkling stars in a halo around his head as Ramirez, he committed one of the great punches. He landed an absolute haymaker. Now, pre-punch, Tim Anderson was an average major league player. He was okay, not great. Post-punch, that's it. Na na na na na na na. Hey, goodbye. You know this. His OPS crashed. He was into the cellar. And it's not. Here's the other thing. It's not even the most famous White Sox fight of all time. Like, that's number two behind Robin Ventura getting noogies from Nolan Ryan. Like, if you're old enough to remember that, that's still better. Anderson's career comps. You know who the comps are? Most like Tim, who do you think they are? Probably a couple Hall of Famers in there. You want a batting title, Tim Anderson, multi-time All-Star. No, the most comparable players to Tim Anderson are D.D. Gregorius and Yunesky Betancourt. Now, when those guys were done with baseball, did they have a night for D.D. Gregorius? Did they have a night for Yunesky Betancourt? No. Listen, celebrating the face of a failed rebuild is a choice. It's a choice the White Sox have decided to make. So what exactly are you celebrating? Are you going to, what's the opposite of a bobblehead? You're going to hand out a Tim Anderson laying on the ground statue to all the kids under 15 that go to the White Sox games? Anyway, all right, there it is. I ranted. I feel better now. You might not have enjoyed that, but it was therapeutic for me, so that's all I care about. If you'd like to be part, 877-99 on Fox, 877-996-6369. Also on X, at Ben Maller. Has there ever been a White Sox player that won a fight? Because the only ones I can remember lost fights, Robin Ventura and Tim Anderson. I'm sure there's been one that won a fight.
0: AJ Pruszynski.
7: But he, oh yeah, you're right. You know, you are correct. That was pretty good. That was in the early 2000s, right?
0: Yes.
7: Yeah, you're right. All right. There you go. White Sox are still down on the scoreboard, though, Coop. They're still trailing. Yeah. All right. One of the most famous sportscasters who a lot of people grew up with has gone viral, and there's a lot of questions. There's a lot of people asking questions. We'll try to get to the bottom of the mystery. We'll get to that, and we will do it next. However, as we press on here, time now for the A Block. Let's see, what hour is it? Let's go to the Lorena Theater in Sherman Oaks, California, and let's find out what hour it is right now.
5: Hour number four.
7: Oh, you are such a fox, Lorena. My God. 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

0: 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Reminder to check out the podcast page and the fifth hour on the weekends. Also, there's a big Maller meet and greet coming up. Oh, it's huge. How about Jim Rome? He said that for years. Huge. Worked. Good for him. Jim Rome. He used to work here. Upstairs back in the day. I'm so old, I worked, when I looked in local radio in San Diego, Jim was doing a local radio show back then. Anyway. Maller meet and greet coming up, Vegas, August 29th. Less than 3 weeks away. Be there, be square. Check it out. Want to call in 877-99 on Fox, on X, at Ben Maller. That's at Ben Maller if you'd like to be part. You can also say hello on X, at, as we said, at Ben Maller. Mark's here, right over there. He's the pride of Chicago. I should have just had him do the Tim Anderson rant. He's a White Sox guy. Are you pro-Tim Anderson, or where are you neutral? Where are you at on Tim Anderson?
1: There should be no big celebration. Right. Just keep going. Move on.
0: I agree. Good job. Mark with a C. I didn't tell him to say that. Mark with a C, Ramsey, at 64. Mark Ramsey, 64950, with a C. Koopaloop, a Bronco fan. That's a Bronco fan. Your comments can and will be used against you in the court of sports radio, so please act accordingly. Ryan writes in, and Ryan's in Maine. He's a big jab guy, Maller militia guy. He says White Sox might be down on winning fights, but they are up on a guy closing a World Series game who was drunk.

0: Mark Burley in Game 3 of the 0-5 series in the 14-inning game. So completely, what was he drinking? Was he drinking whiskey, vodka? We don't know. I know the Red Sox, a lot of baseball players back in the old days. Man, a lot of boozing. When I was doing stuff with the Dodgers, there was a guy that played for the 86 Mets who told me some amazing stories that would have ended up with many of those guys in jail rather than them being honored for their World Series win over the weekend in New York. But times were different. Times were different. Ferg Dog says the new Bills Stadium sounds like a mess. Glad we don't have that problem at the Intuit Dome. You have an obstruction view of the court. Even with all the bathrooms, you don't have an obstructed view. Unobstructed view you have, no obstruction. Easy for me to say. Eloy from Compton says, Ben, here's my favorite Tim Anderson play, and it's the punch. The punchy punch. Let's go back to the phones. Let's say hello to Mike the Leprechaun in Boston. Hello, or Boston adjacent. Hello, Mike the Leprechaun. The Red Sox are falling apart. Your thoughts?
1: Yeah. Three games in a row. That's not the end of the world, but that was a crazy play. That seventh-inning thing you described?
0: How do they have a fourth out? I didn't even know you could. Well, who came up with that? Like, who said, well, no, the Blue Jays could have gotten a fourth out. Who came up with that?
1: You explained it very well in your monologue.
0: Well, thank you. I appreciate that. Thank you.
1: Yes. Yes. Anyway, I'm going to do a quick shout-out again to my podcast neighbor, Mike Chancelot. And he only goes by Chance because there's too many Mikes, apparently. Is that correct? There's too many Mikes in the world.
0: Mike is a popular name. Is it still a popular name? Are kids still being named Mike? It is not.
1: No, not anymore. It's not even in the top 10.
0: What is the most popular name for kids?
1: Something like Liam, I believe, is one of them. Liam.
0: Liam?
2: Yeah, I think that's true.
0: Well, really? Liam's popular. What else? What other?
2: Probably something dumb like Braxton or...
0: Braxton. I remember, wasn't like Hudson and Brooklyn popular like 10 years ago or something like that?
2: Let's look at the top 10 names.
0: All right. You're listening to our live coverage. These are the names that, you know, 15, 20 years from now, these kids will be all grown up and then, in sports, and they'll be stars in sports. These are the names. I'm old. I'm 20 years from now, I'll probably need somebody to take care of me. So these will be the kids.
1: I think Declan is in there, which is a surprising name. Declan is coming on strong.
0: Declan?
2: Yeah, it was, but it's not in the top 10 for 2026. Right,
0: give me the top five, Coop.
2: It's separated by
0: gender.
2: Gender, yes.
0: Oh, okay.
2: I know. Wow.
0: I thought there was no gender. What's up with that?
2: I know,
0: it's
2: crazy.
0: Come on, man.
2: So the number one baby girl name for 2026.
0: Yeah.
2: Olivia.
0: Olivia. Mm-hmm. I feel like that's an old name that came back.
2: I think
0: in the 1920s.
2: A lot of these
0: seem to be. A woman dancing was named Olivia.
2: Yeah, a lot of these seem to be like, revivals.
0: Okay.
2: Number two, Amelia.
0: Yeah, another Amelia Earhart. There you go.
2: Yeah,
0: famous. Nobody even knows who that is anymore. Big story back in the day.
2: Number three, Eliana.
0: Eliana. Oh, that's kind of that could be a hot, hot girl. Yeah, I feel like you do grow into your name, so you got to be careful. You know, if you give a girl a hot name, she might, give a guy a name.
2: Number four, Sophia.
0: Oh yeah, was Sophia Vergara, right? She's,
2: yeah,
0: she's old though. Right?
2: Yeah.
0: Number
2: five, Charlotte.
0: Charlotte coming in strong at number five.
2: Yes.
1: Charlotte's Web.
2: Yes.
0: Real spider.
2: Now for baby boy names of 2026 so far.
0: Or pig. Yeah.
2: Number one is Noah.
0: Noah. Mm-hmm. All right.
1: Yeah.
2: Number two is Liam.
1: Yeah.
2: Okay.
0: All right.
2: Number three, Oliver.
0: Oliver, really?
2: Yeah.
0: Oliver coming back.
2: Number four, Elijah.
0: Elijah, like Eli Manning's named Elijah.
2: Yeah. And number five, Mateo.
0: Mateo?
2: Yeah.
1: It's short for Mateus, by the way. Anyway.
0: All right.
1: The only person who ever called me Michael was my mother, and I knew I was in big trouble. If I heard Michael...
0: Yeah.
1: Mm.
0: Well, when I heard Benjamin, I knew my ass was getting kicked. My dad, dad would kick my ass. So. What happened?
1: Mary, do you know this? Mary had a little lamb. Did you know that? Mary had a little lamb.
0: Why didn't it ever grow up? Why is it always little? Why didn't she have a big lamb? It never
1: grew up. No. Mary had a little lamb. Apparently, she's not a vegan anymore.
0: All right. Thank you. 2% Chance is in Alabama. Hello, 2% Chance. Welcome.
3: Yes, sir. Olivia Newton-John.
0: Oh, this is off to a terrible start. Let's start over. Can we clean that up in post? All right, cool. Can we clean that up in post, please?
2: Yeah, we just dumped the last 40 seconds, so you can just
0: you
2: go.
0: Can't
2: just
0: say that on the air, dude. Let's try. Let's go to Alabama. 2% chance. Hello, 2% chance. Welcome.
4: Hey, what's up, Ben? How you doing this early morning?
0: Hold on a second. Coop just told me that's a little too peppy. He just told me in talkback. Is that correct, Coop?
2: We've got a lot of overnight listeners.
0: Early morning, people's trying to wake up, too. Yeah, it's a little too peppy. Can we do that
4: again? All right.
0: Let's do it from the top. Yes. All right, hold on a second here. I apologize. Chance knows he's on the payroll. We went over this in the table read in the afternoon, and for some reason he wasn't paying attention. He might have been playing on his phone. He was playing a game on his phone or something. I apologize. Let's try that again. Let's go. 3, 2. Let's go to Alabama. 2% chance. Hello, 2% chance. Welcome.
5: Hey, good morning, man. Thanks for taking the call. I really appreciate it. So you were talking about some Chicago White Sox players. Two players came to my mind. Chris Sale, didn't he get in a big fight? Am I thinking of the right guy? And I knew
0: Chris Sale, who's now with the Atlanta Braves, most famous for Edward Scissorhands when he chopped up the uniforms with the White Sox. Was it special alternative uniforms that he didn't want to wear? So he took scissors and cut them all up so the players couldn't wear them. How much did that cost him? That must have cost him a lot of money. Those uniforms are expensive.
5: Yeah.
0: Oh, he's making a lot of money.
5: Yeah, she was Joe Jackson. You know, he beat the crap out of them shoes. But, man, why is everyone complaining about, you know, the Bills Stadium? I'm a huge Bills fan, man. That is my team. These obstructed seats, they are not going to be sold during the games. They have nothing to do with the games.
0: Why are you defending the incompetence of spending $2 billion on a stadium? You should have no obstructed view seats. It's incompetence. It's malfeasance. You hire someone to design a stadium. I can do it right now on the interweb, on AI. I can come up with a stadium with no obstructed seats. You're telling me the Buffalo Bills couldn't do that? Why would you defend them?
5: I'm not defending the fact that they made obstructed seats. I'm just saying that they're not going to put some poor fan there, man. You know, maybe they didn't get it done in time. They said they're going to fix it.
0: Well, you know what they should do? I have a solution. I've activated the Maller think tank, and I have a great idea. For the fans, for those seats, don't get rid of them. That is the blind seating section, all right? That's where you sit the blind. If you're a blind Bills fan and you want a ticket, that's where you sit them, right there. Boom, done.
5: That might work, man. That might work. You know, before Josh Allen got there, I would love to have been blind because it was a long, long
0: You had a couple of good games. Ryan Fitzpatrick had a few good games back in the day.
5: From 1999 to 2020 with no playoffs. It was a long drought, man.
0: Well, you know, you got a lot of high draft picks, though, so that's good. A lot of high draft picks.
5: Yeah.
0: It was all worth
5: it. And you were talking earlier about Heisman Trophy winners that that didn't get drafted. I remember Starbuck, he went back when they had a 10th round. I think he was a 10th round guy, if memory serves. I used to be my dad was a Cowboys fan.
0: Yeah, there've been a bunch. At one point, the Heisman, it was a big thing, but it's like you had to prove yourself to the NFL. Now it's all about who hypes themselves up most for the draft. That's who gets drafted in the top of the draft. It's like the guys that have the good marketing, and Mendoza had good marketing, and so he got drafted high. He's a developmental quarterback, should have been a fourth or fifth round draft pick, but now the Raiders are going to learn he should have been a fourth or fifth round draft pick. They'll soon find out. All right, let's say hello to Eeny, Meeny, Miny, Mo. By the way, let me do this. Let me bring in Steve in Manhattan for this, because he'll be perfect for this. So, you remember the name Chris Berman? You remember that name, Berman? You know, no?
6: Yes.
0: All right. So he has gone viral here. He made a public appearance at the Pro Football Hall of Fame. The video just made the rounds yesterday. Wow. You see this, Coop? Everybody see
2: it? Yes, I did see
0: it. All right. So it was very odd. He was walking. He stopped to sign some autographs. He was standing. He was walking around. And then there was like a golf cart to pick him up and a lot of body shaming going on. Normally, you'd say, well, that's not right. This is a very odd look. It looks like, you know, what's that Brazilian, is it the booty?
2: It's a reverse BBL.
0: Exactly. A reverse Brazilian booty lift. The opposite of that. Is that the Iowa booty letdown? I don't know what that is, but
2: BBL minus.
0: He appears to no longer have an ass. It's very odd. I don't know what happened. I hope he's okay. There's rumor. You know, nobody's really said anything that he's like lacking as a medical condition or something like that. I don't know, but it's not a great look. Did you see this, Steve? You didn't see this, did you? You're not on the internet. You're not.
6: No, I didn't see that. A lot of people think Len Berman's his brother, but they're not brothers. But Chris Berman has what's called a reverse mohawk. Let me just get into that Mikey name.
0: Well, hold on
6: that
0: a second. Name. Now, Berman is, he is 70-something. He says he's going to retire in 2029. So I think he's 72. He's going to retire when he's 75. I hope he makes it. I'm pulling for him. I'm pulling for him. I thought they already got rid of him at one point, ESPN. Anyway, they brought him back. Last I heard years ago, he was living in Hawaii. All right, go ahead. Yes, I'm sorry, Steve. Go ahead.
6: Yeah, but half the country now is on that shot that makes you lose weight. So you don't know if he's losing it legit or he just took the shot. But anyway.
0: Well, he didn't lose weight. He just lost his ass. That's all. He appears to be a very large and in charge.
6: Okay. All right. Whatever's going on, there's going on. Listen, the name Mike and Mikey became popular after the Life cereal commercial in the 70s. And Mikey, he likes it, you know. And that name took off. A lot of people had that name, Michael. Or Mike or Mikey. And they would also call them, there's older guys in the audience, they were called Mickey for some reason. Whatever. Was just the spelling of it.
0: Well, it was Mickey Mouse, of course. The great Mickey Mouse. I think that was it.
6: Yeah, but I don't think the birth certificate says Michael with him. But that's where
0: it's always on. Like, you know, Robert and Bob. Like, you have, like, two different names. Richard and Dick. You know, it's very odd. Who decided you get two names? All right, so Ben Maller's show. We've got Cite the Bite, the great sports radio mystery. We'll get to that. We'll do it next.
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0: 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We roll on and on and on and on. 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And all you do is you type in Ben Maller Show. It'll come up there, and you click on the thingamajig there, and you follow it, and then it'll show up, and you can listen however you want. Every hour, the whole show, the whole Megillah, or you can listen to little bite-sized pieces. Little bite-sized. And there's also, it's been cannibalized, there's a best-of version, which is all of 2.3 seconds long today. 2.3 seconds long. So check it out.
1: It's time now to Cite the Bite, where we play random generic sound bites. You know, inane sports and entertainment cliches spoken by so-called experts. And you try to tell us who's doing the talking.
0: All right, let's do it. Here we go. Cite the Bite. Let's go to the audio tape. Someone from sports the last 7 to 10 days. Quickly.
2: Killing more people.
0: All right, play it again.
2: Killing more people.
0: All right, who is that? Could be an athlete. Former athlete, coach, player. I'll say caller five, Mark. All right. Coop.
3: Caller number five.
0: All right. Here we go. Caller one, Hollering James. Who is it, Hollering James, for a golden ticket, James?
4: He played again.
0: What did he say? Oh, he played again.
4: Killing more people. Is it Steph Curry?
0: Is that Steph Curry for a golden ticket? No, it's not Steph Curry. Pizza Papa's caller number two. Pizza Papa, who is it? Cite the Bite, Pizza Papa.
5: That was obviously Wink Martindale.
0: Is that Wink Martindale? That's a relevant name. Last seven. No, it is incorrect. This guy was a ball boy for the Minnesota Vikings under Dennis Green. Play it again.
2: Killing more people.
0: All right, let's go to caller three. Lucky Tony. Who is it, Lucky Tony?
6: Bears.
0: All right. Is it Bears? No. Caller four, Chris in Boston. Who is it, Chris?
7: It's Randy Moss.
0: Is that Randy Moss? No. You gave a legitimate answer. What's wrong with you? Owns the NCAA record, 18 straight games with at least one touchdown reception. Coach Russell. Quickly, Coach Russell.
8: To go with Larry Fitzgerald.
0: Yeah, that's a winner, caller five.
3: Yeah.
0: That's a winner. We won the game. Coach Russell, you got a golden ticket. You got a golden ticket. 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
0: Red Sox lost their third straight game last night, 2-1 in Toronto in the opener of a four-game series. Sonny Gray allowed only 2 runs in 6 innings, but that included a homer by third baseman Charles McAdoo, and the Sox stranded the tying run on third base to end the game. Their only run came in the 7th inning when a one-out fly ball by Sidan Rafaela turned into a double play to end the inning, but thanks to a bizarre ruling that stopped the game for 15 minutes, Anthony Siegler, the runner at third, was still allowed to cross the plate. Patrick Sandoval will start against the Blue Jays tonight, and he'll have a brand-new catcher. Adley Rutschman worked out in front of the team yesterday. He's good to go. He'll be activated before tonight's game. Also, William Abreu yesterday voted the American League's Player of the Week. Patriots got Carlton Davis back on the field yesterday at training camp. Will Campbell also a full participant. Christian Barmore among the missing. Today, the team will hold a joint practice behind Gillette Stadium with Indianapolis. The practice starts at 10:15 and is open to the public. The two teams play an exhibition game against each other on Thursday night. The NBA will announce its regular season schedule at 3 p.m. Thursday. Its Christmas Day games will be announced this morning. And the Massachusetts State Little League champions from Bridgewater beat Richmond, Vermont yesterday 11-1. They are through to the New England Regional title game on Thursday night. They win that one, they go to the Little League World Series. 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Don't put off losing weight this summer. Reach your goal during the easiest season for weight loss. Awaken 180, the official weight loss program of summer. I'm John Wallach on Boston's Home for Sports, 98.5 The Sports Hub. 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

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Aha. Uh-huh.

0: Hey! Hello, Al Cole. Nice to talk to you.
1: Guess what?
0: What?
1: I'm a robot.
0: You're crazy. Hey, everybody. 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
2: Very, very healthy way to start your day.
0: Yeah. I wouldn't suggest it if it was someone that I loved. I'd strongly suggest they don't do that, but I don't, if that's how you want to live your life, God bless you. Big show on the way today. I saw something online that the Los Angeles Raiders, when they give you your season tickets, they send it in this year in this like poker chip case, and there's Raiders poker chips, and then the cards, the tickets come in these, it's just cool. It's like in this box, and it's cool, and there's hard tickets. Like, there's cards and poker chips, whatever, but then the tickets are underneath those. So, you know, you get a package delivered to your house, you open it up, there's a Raiders box with the poker chips in it. It's like metal box. You open it up, there's this like cool stuff in it, relatively cool. And I bet you that helps. If you have something tangible hold on to, that helps. Because when the only time I've ever had real season tickets, like full season tickets, was in Atlanta. The Thrashers, when I did morning radio, just gave me season tickets for a couple years. They just said, here, no one will go to our games. Here's season tickets. And they didn't even come in anything cool. They just came in a book with the year's worth of tickets in them. And that was great. There is something about like getting season tickets that's way nicer when there's a tangible element to it. Now, I have to find it incredibly hard to believe that printing out tickets is in any way something that moves the balance sheet for a professional sports franchise, just printing out paper.
2: So even with that presentation, Fred, all right, they got 65,000 seats. Quick look here, about 20% of those are season tickets, right?
3: Mm-hmm.
2: So it's called a third. Let's say every season ticket holder has two tickets, all right?
3: Mm-hmm.
2: So you got to print out. You have to send packages to. And this is way too many. There's the 10,000 people, right? And it's going to cost you $100 each, right?
3: Mm-hmm.
2: That is chump change for an NFL team, right? You got to hand out a $100 bill essentially to 10,000 people.
3: Yeah, the evaluation of an average NFL franchise is like $6 billion.
2: Yeah. So you spend that kind of money, and then I agree with you. That is something that called a return on investment, something tangible that you can look at and say, wow, this is cool. This is something that is going to inspire me to keep my season tickets, even if it's so much better than an email, which is literally what you would probably get if they didn't present you with something physical or tangible. Like, here's your code for your season tickets. Download the app. Make sure you have your tickets on your app.
3: Yeah. Wow.
0: Right. And there's got to be a way that you could still send tickets via digitally.
2: Oh, yeah.
0: But you still get the hard tickets if you want them.
2: I just want that poker chip case. That'd be cool.
0: I honestly, if that came in the mail, if like the Bruins sent me season tickets and it came in something, anything.
2: Yes.
0: That was like a box set that like a band would release.
2: Yeah.
3: Yeah, be a nice touch.
0: It would be incentivize getting them in a way, because then, and then also you can look and go, ooh, especially for like hockey or basketball, you can look and go like, ooh, like, let's look through all the days, and then you like flip through it and you see all the tickets. It's actually way, way cooler than just some digital idea that you're going to a game. Like, the tangible thing, don't underestimate it. If I am another team and I see that, and even if it can help me sell 100 more season tickets,
2: right?
0: I mean, I've already made my money back. I mean, just the idea that someone would be at a rich guy would be at another rich guy's house, and you would go, oh, that's cool. You'd be like, yeah, this is what the Raiders send you for season tickets. And that guy goes, how much were they? And he's like, $5,000. And the guy's like, oh, or $10,000. And the guy's like, oh, wow, okay.
2: Right.
0: And then he just gets online on his phone and order season tickets. There you go.
2: But you just did the math. If it were a $1 million they had to spend, but you get to sell 100 more season ticket packages at $10,000 each, there you go. You just made your money back, and everybody loves it, as opposed to, well, they still have a few people, from what I understand, who go down to the Gillette Stadium box office and demand hard tickets for their season tickets.
3: Do they really?
2: Yeah, up until a couple of years ago. And I think finally they cut everybody off. They said, no, we're not doing it anymore. Get an iPhone. There was one season ticket holder in particular.
3: Oh, Mark.
2: Is that, well, yeah. And
3: it about the time Phil should show up?
2: It wasn't a Gen Zer who refused to get a smartphone. It was Paulie in the truck with his flip phone, who couldn't get his tickets.
0: So he would drive to the box office and demand his season tickets in paper form?
2: Yes.
0: So they just print them out there?
2: I don't know what they did. There was a former neighbor of mine who was the box office manager, a zone noser. And it was a thing every year. You know, it was circled on the calendar. Paulie's showing up for his tickets day.
0: I can't imagine he was in good spirit either.
2: Tough to tell.
0: Yeah, like he shows up and they don't probably know how to do it, because who the hell's showing up to get their tickets printed out?
3: Yeah.
0: But I mean, you said $1 million too. I mean, there's no way I don't think it's $1 million to produce that. I mean, it's cheap. It's not like...
3: It's a small, relatively speaking, a very small, regardless of what the price, say it's $1 million.
2: And Fred, I'm factoring in everything. I'm factoring in the, the customization of the poker case and the shipping and all that stuff. I play the tape to the end, okay?
0: All right.
2: I considered everything.
0: Okay. I think that might be high. That's all. But even if it was $1 million,
3: that's for an NFL franchise. Who cares?
0: Well, I mean, it could help you. It could help you in the future.
3: Yeah.
0: And then what if they start getting sold online, and then that becomes like a news story? That's well worth $1 million just for the one national news story that gets a little bit of juice. Well, I mean, me seeing it and talking about it on Boston radio.
3: Exactly.
0: That just is worth the price probably there.
3: There's so many.
0: That if I saw it, that means a bunch of other people saw it. It's cool.
3: There's so many different ways you can take it, too. Like, include a limited edition playing card for the kid. Whatever. I mean, there are a lot of different ways you can do this with presentation. It doesn't take a rocket scientist.
0: Well, how much do you think a bobblehead costs to produce? And they have a bobblehead night at stadiums where they give out 20,000 bobbleheads.
3: $20,000. I mean, how much really does it take to make a bobblehead?
0: Well, how much more does it take to make a poker case?
3: Yeah. No, I agree. So
0: if you have nights where there's, you know, and I understand those things can be sponsored and stuff, but if you have nights where you're giving away something,
3: yeah,
0: you're already doing it. I don't know. It seemed, I guess it's to kind of control, I would assume it's to control the secondary market, and that you get the fee off all the transactions, because there's no hard tickets. And you can't just make a cash transaction for hard tickets. That's got to be what the thing is. It's not the price of sending out the hard tickets. It's controlling the secondary market and getting a percentage of any of that money. I get that. And, you know, they all have their own secondary sites now. And Ticketmaster, you can buy them off there, even though you're out of your mind. Because in all my experience, Ticketmaster's secondary prices are way worse than StubHubs or Ace Tickets. I don't even look anymore. But hopefully the Red Sox start losing a little bit now, keep losing, because tickets to Sunday's game were a little insane.
3: It's trending in that direction.
0: Yeah. You got to get a little back down to sea level here.
3: I stop me if I'm wrong, but I see some aggression towards the mean. The talent was, well, we'll get into it, but the talent was not nearly as good as the record would indicate over the previous 5 weeks.
0: Yeah, for the sake of everyone, look, they're going to make the playoffs. You got to calm down a little bit with the winning. Get everyone nice and lukewarm about the team again. So if you want to get in there, it doesn't cost you a couple hundred bucks.
3: That's right.
0: You know, the wild swings in prices, I don't care for. And there were empty seats there on Sunday, but tickets, people weren't budging. It is funny to look at StubHub and just see that, like, someone with, like, okay seats is asking, like, $300 a ticket. You're just like, you're never going to sell these. You're just never going to sell them. You do realize that the whole stadium is shown. And that no one's going to get tricked into buying these tickets. Like, you can see that there are tickets in way better areas for way less. Like, I'm not budging off 300. That's what I feel they're worth. Well, they're not. Like, you're just not going to sell
4: them. It's worth what you can get for them.
0: Yeah, but what if they sell every other ticket in the stadium and then, you know, someone's there? No, that's not going to happen.
3: Man. Yeah, you're the lucky guy. Seats in section 5, way towards the right field corner.
0: And they also tell you when you list them, like, what you should list them at, and you can, like, you know, kind of play around with that number, but I wouldn't double it.
3: Yeah.
0: They want you to sell the tickets. They would like to get the percentage that they get. They would like that. But you're just hog wild not doing it. I mean, if you get season tickets to the Red Sox, like, I'd rather get something than nothing. If I'm selling 40 pairs of tickets a year, I'd much rather get a little bit of money back than get nothing at all. Like when I had those Bruins season tickets, half season tickets, they did come. I had solid season tickets. The Bruins tickets did come in that.
3: Yes.
0: And
3: for a long time they did. I had friends of mine that had season tickets too.
0: And I couldn't give them away. Literally couldn't give them away. I had a sign up on the door of the studio at the BCN. Who wants tickets? No one wanted them. They were right next to the Bruins bench too.
3: That was
0: directly
3: next
0: to them.
3: That was the Dave Lewis team, right?
0: Yes.
3: Yeah. There's a reason why that was blank.
4: Well, yes. Somebody was desperate for friends. Why don't you start giving away candy to everybody too?
0: Because they wouldn't get in the van for candy.
4: Wow.
0: I had to get trust first by giving them tickets, and then they would allow people in the van.
3: Smart.
0: You know, I tried puppies. I tried everything. And puppies are, you know, they're fun for a little while, but they have to go to the bathroom and they have to eat. It was cost prohibitive. You know, there's a lifestyle thing with these dogs.
4: I'm looking at what the Raiders have done in the past. This is definitely the best one. And there's a branding creative team that was tasked by, according to Raiders.com, Mark Davis. Years ago said, you know, you got to come up with something good.
0: Give me something really hot.
4: So,
0: give me Wallach's mom's bra.
4: The inaugural season, the tickets came in a box with an LED display of Allegiant Stadium.
0: Yeah, they came in a box.
4: They've also used a treasure chest.
3: Yes, that's what I thought they were still doing.
4: Light up jersey numbers of Raiders Hall of Famers.
3: Yeah.
4: And last season, a replica of a book with a page on each great Raiders quarterback. To me, the idea that you actually have something that, and I just looked at the box too, Fred, the Raiders season ticket poker chip box actually has poker chips in it and Raiders playing cards.
0: Yeah.
4: And like all this stuff. It's cool.
0: Yeah. I said that. They give you cards and chips. It's not, I mean, even if, it's not even what it is so much as that it's something. Something a little kitschy, special. That's all.
4: Yeah.
0: That's all.
4: Yeah. Yeah.
0: That's all I want. An effort. Just make an effort for me. I mean, if you got baseball season tickets, they should come in like a Rolex box. I mean, the amount of money you're spending for those things.
4: Oof. Have you ever had season tickets to anything, Wallach?
3: No.
4: Me neither.
3: I have not.
4: I mean, college, you know, basketball.
3: Of course.
4: Yeah, football.
3: Michigan sure. State, yeah.
4: Right.
0: Well, getting the tickets for free is a lot more fun than paying for them. Because when the tickets are free, you're not so concerned about selling them. That's a lot more fun. When you get the tickets and you got to pay for them.
4: And there was the added responsibility when you were in the Spartan Spirit section. If you were not going to attend the game at the Jack Breslin Student Events Center, you had to get someone to take your place and wear the T-shirt. You had to actually make sure the seat was filled with somebody who was going to wear the shirt.
0: Or they would get rid of your tickets?
4: I don't know if they had any way of tracking it, but that was the agreement.
0: How many games would you go to?
4: I probably went to 10.
3: Do you ever paint your face?
4: No.
3: Green? No?
4: No.
0: Because when I would go up to Michigan State for football games, which I only did two or three times, every time it got to be 10 in the morning and people would come by and they'd go, let's go. And I'd be like, oh, no, there's no way I'm going to this game.
4: The 2 years I lived in the dorms, we probably went to, you know, 10 basketball teams, 10 basketball games each season. I think I can count on one hand the number of football games I attended. Because that same thing, it's like you go, you tailgate, and then you get just to the point where I just really want to nap or do something else.
0: Yeah, or you go out on Friday night till 4 in the morning, and then someone gets you up at 10 or 9:30 to go tailgate, and you're like, I don't want to go.
4: And the team was terrible.
0: Yeah. Oh, yeah. Not a good team.
4: No.
0: But they had that one year in the 80s.
4: Yeah.
0: With Percy Snow. When they,
4: I think it was the year before I got there.
0: Yeah, did you start in 88?
4: I started in the fall of 89.
0: Okay. Maybe it might have been 2 years before you got there, but yes.
4: Yeah.
0: Lorenzo White and Percy Snow. That was the team. Because I was in middle school when they were in the Rose Bowl. I remember that.
4: I can't even remember who the quarterback was. I know the running back was Blake Ezor.
0: Oh, yeah, the white guy from Harrison.
4: Yeah.
0: Blake Ezor. I know who Blake Ezor is. I think I've met Blake Ezor before. All right, if you can believe it.
4: Yeah.
0: I mean, I think he coached high school football, as a matter of fact. But I don't remember. All right, we'll be back in just a moment.
4: Speaking of that, I got to go see what my former classmate from Avondale High School is doing this year, Johnny Morton, who was the Lions offensive coordinator for about 15 minutes last season.
0: Yeah, that didn't. And I kept thinking he was Morton, the kid that played wide receiver for the Lions.
4: No.
0: I know he wasn't. It wasn't because the one guy's black and the other guy's white. But
4: he's still on the staff.
0: Oh, that's embarrassing. He just got demoted?
4: Well, they took away play calling duties from him very early on.
0: Yes. Campbell decided he was going to do that himself. All right. Well, look, we'll be back. We will get into everything that happened last night in just a moment.
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1: That's right. Red Sox trying to avoid a third straight loss last night. This game never really got away from them. As a matter of fact, it was the fifth inning before Toronto would get on the board.
2: High fly, well struck right field. The Braves taking off, turning around. It is gone.
1: All right. Way to go, Sonny Gray.
0: So going into this game, the Blue Jays had played 11 innings and

0: you know, you're going to have to throw like 40 to 60 pitches. Like, I don't care what you do. Like, you know, you're out there.
1: And Red Sox just did this to some poor kid over the weekend, had to throw three innings in back-to-back games over the weekend.
0: Right. Yeah. And so if there was ever, and he, now Woods Richardson to give up a run, and I'm sure we'll get to it, a weird one.
1: Yes.
0: But if there was ever a game to strike on the Toronto Blue Jays in a low-scoring affair, this would be the game.
2: Seems like the opportunity was ripe. You just go ahead and get out there and...
0: you have Sonny Gray,
2: yep.
0: Your best pitcher, going against a guy who gets hurt in the fourth inning in a team with lacking any bullpen depth for the day. And you then can only eke out one contested run in that game.
2: Well, the Blue Jays would score again. It was 2-0 in the seventh inning. Runners at the corners, one out for the Red Sox.
1: Top of the seventh.
2: Yep. Sadon Rafaela at the plate. Here we go.
3: Swinging at a high pop into center field. And getting underneath that to make the play is Bateman. And he throws into second base, and the Red Sox forgot how many outs there were, and that winds up a double play and a base running mistake.
2: Now, the scoreboard showed two outs when Rafaela was at the plate. I believe when the ball was in the air, the scoreboard was corrected.
1: Well, there was some confusion. There was the play before. Sogard hit a bullet at Vlad Guerrero Jr. with a runner on first base. Guerrero Jr. trapped it. It took a short hop into his glove. He threw to second to get the force. However, the scoreboard and everyone else thought he caught it on the fly. So that's why they thought there were two outs instead of one. However, the guy who hit the ball, Sogard, was standing on first base, clearly indicating it was not a line drive. So that's where the confusion started to begin with. They thought it was a double play. It was a force play instead. And so there you go.
2: Only one out.
1: Only one out, not two.
4: Everybody's running around the bases. Both runners.
3: Wow.
4: The scoreboard had two outs.
3: Scoreboard did have two out.
4: But you can't use
3: that as an excuse.
4: Oh, you have to know.
3: And that is the end of the inning as the Red Sox embarrassingly run themselves in to a double play. It is 2-0 Toronto.
0: I'm glad you played that because it's Lou Marlone not knowing what's going on, which is understandable because no one knew what was going on. Lou Marlone's tone changed very quickly, and he became quite an expert on what was going on.
1: We had a 15-minute delay after that play to decide what was going on, and I remember I was watching it.
0: I was watching it as well.
1: Lou became a little bit of an expert during those 15 minutes, but it happened gradually until about 10 minutes in. He definitively knew what was going on.
0: And I would have respected it a lot more if he was like, look, man, I didn't know what was going on. It took the league 15 minutes to figure it out. So it's a complicated thing. No one knew what was going on. I mean, 15 minutes to go to Major League Baseball, where they have the rules, I would imagine, in front of them.
2: I got to call my manager.
0: Yeah. And
1: that's what it was.
0: I would have had a lot more respect for it if he was like, look, I'm being told this is what's going on. But he wouldn't do that. It was like feigning knowledge of the situation, which was... If I was a high school teacher and I knew a kid like kind of lucked into an answer, I'd be a little skeptical about everything.
4: When you see that replay of the ball going up in the air to center field, the scoreboard says two outs. As the ball is coming down, it gets switched to one in almost real time. You can see that scoreboard up there. You're going to see, two outs. And then it's going to flip right now to one out. So,
0: yeah,
4: but
0: wow.
4: These guys thought it was the third out.
0: Wow, home cooking, that never happens at lower levels. That they never get the scoreboard wrong.
2: Yeah.
0: You should always go by the scoreboard in everything. That's the dumbest excuse I've ever heard. These guys have all played high school, college, travel. The scoreboard's never right.
1: If you got to
0: know what's going on. You got professional base coaches out there.
2: Constantly, like, just showing each other how many outs.
0: Yeah, you're on first and third. You're right next to a first base coach and a third base coach.
1: It gets even worse. See?

0: Ziegler, the runner at third, said after the game, his third base coach, Chad Epperson, told him there was one out.
1: Okay.
0: And then the ball went up, and he looked at the scoreboard, saw two, and ran anyway.
1: So what's also funny about that, besides Merlone, is that Ziegler, during the 15 minutes, first of all, he's almost Baba Booey-esque with his teeth. Big capped teeth.
0: Mm-hmm.
1: And maybe not even capped, maybe just unfortunate. And he's, like, having the time of his life, and he's, like, they're all laughing and playing around. First ball hit in the bottom of the inning to Ziegler, he whiffs on it.
0: Yeah.
1: He was feeling himself about the mistake being rewarded, and then fate stepped in and said, not so fast. Here's a ball hit right to you that you're not going to be able to handle.
0: It's almost as if he's a utility infielder that is being forced to play more than he normally is. It's almost as if he is suddenly realized where he is and what the situation is during the season. This is where we're kind of at the tipping point here. We're right at the edge of the cliff. Things like this don't happen to good teams. And we saw a bunch of this at the beginning of the season. Anthony Ziegler is not an everyday player. And for 5 weeks, like everyone else on this roster, played way over his head. But now he's making errors. We saw Nick Sogard, who's a utility infielder, played second base and first base within the last week, was your starting shortstop last night. He doesn't have the arm to play shortstop, but he's out there because that's what this roster is.
1: People you want to know another mistake, too, is on the bunt that the Toronto fouled off, a pitch up and in that he squared the bunt, mm-hmm. and he just the bat accidentally hits the ball. Wong reaches out to make this like circus catch, and then he hurts himself, but the runner advances to second,
0: right?
1: Because so, he should have just let the ball fall.
0: Yep.
1: And look, I'm not going to fault the guy for, you know, instinctually going and making a great catch, but that's how he injured himself, is that he caught a ball he should have just let fall at that point.
0: And then you have forgetting how many outs there were in that. Remember, we went over this in May and in early June. They did that twice a week when they were bad. You know, and by the way, that second run that Toronto scored, Abreu's relay on a single to right was more than in time, but Wong dropped the ball before he was able to tag the runner, and that wound up being a huge play in this game. These are the small things the Red Sox are doing poorly, routinely, during the early part of the season. It's kind of crept back in here over the last week, and now it's costing them. They're not scoring with runners. They had runners in scoring position in four different innings and didn't score them.
2: That is really interesting, though, Fred, because the Connor Wong catch, of course, is, you know, making it out of the highlight reels today, and as you said, as it should, he made a catch. But in that instance, do you want the out, or are you okay with the runner advancing? Or would you rather have the runner stay at first and not get the guarantee?
1: Well, he's bunting. He's bunting to move the runner and sacrifice himself. He sacrificed bunting, so by letting the runner move,
2: right,
1: you're giving them what they wanted. But again, like, I'm not asking him to, you know, make that decision in real time. I'm sure he thinks that if he catches it, he can get on his knees and throw to second. He's got plenty of time, and then he ends up getting hurt. It's just that, in retrospect, if you look back, you should have let that ball fall. I'm not saying that that's a mistake or that's something that's, you know, Connor Wong made a terrible play. He made a great play. But, you know, a lot was being made of that circus catch, and then you're like, well, yeah, but it was a sacrifice bunt that ended up being a sacrifice bunt.
0: Yeah.
1: So, you know, you made a great play, but they did what they wanted. They moved the runner to second.
2: Yeah. When the umpire finally explained everything last night, all questions were answered.
3: Let's see what they do here, Guccione.
4: Yeah, Guccione, yeah. You had that rag penthouse. You were afraid to show everything.
3: Let's see what they do here, Guccione.
5: All right, after calling New York, getting it all straight.
4: Yeah, call New York and find out how to bankrupt next, you know.
5: Now, the run is going to score.
3: Thank you. bizarre. That's as strange as it gets.
0: Apparently, because they threw the first to double the runner off, and the runner at third crossed home plate before they did it. That's why the run counted.
1: Right. Yes. In any other scenario, if it doesn't matter when the runner crosses home on the third out of an inning, but in this scenario, it's a timing play. And if they would have gone to third, that would have meant the runner at third was out. Mm-hmm. And since that he crossed home almost by accident before the ball went to first base.
2: It was just trotting home, and the defense was abandoning the field, and there was talk of, did they all make it across the third baseline?
1: Yeah.
2: Well,
1: suffice it to say, I didn't know the rule. Neither did the league, neither did the umps, and Lou Maloney did 10 minutes. And I think Lou's good at his job. I do think that the team's success has got him a little confused on how to gauge his temperature. Like, there's been a lot of recent success that I think's got everyone a little too hyped up.
0: Yeah,
1: everyone got to bring it down a little bit.
0: Be careful. This is one of those situations where they played out of their minds. Everyone on the roster played out of their minds for about 35 games, which is impressive as hell. But we've seen, and you saw it even when they were winning, regression back towards the mean, what the total talent pool of this roster is over these last three games. They're not hitting. They're not hitting with runners in scoring position. You know, the bullpen, which has been so good all year long, was human over the weekend against the Athletics. I mean, be very, very careful here, because not only have they lost three in a row, they are facing one of the best pitchers on the planet tonight. When they were rolling, Dylan Cease shut them out on a one-hitter at Fenway a couple of weeks ago. He pitches against them tonight.
2: Yeah, and the offense is probably the most concerning thing. You essentially got shut out last night, and you had the opportunity, as we documented, to score runs last night, and Chad Tracy's team did not.
6: We struggled. I mean, you know, it wasn't for a lack of chances. I actually thought we did a pretty decent job in some cases of getting ourselves into good counts. We got some hittable balls in good counts, and we just didn't square up today.
2: Sox trying to avoid the sweep. We got a three-game set tonight.
0: Four games. But good news is Adley Rutschman is going to be activated today and should be your catcher tonight.
1: Yep. And
2: now, when you say earlier in your update, John, that Rutschman worked out in front of the team, did they all stand around and watch him, or did you mean ahead of the team in a separate workout?
0: No, I think everyone watched him take batting practice and throw a little bit. He caught Patrick Sandoval in the bullpen, which is a sure giveaway that he's going to catch Sandoval tonight. So, yes. Hey, nice. That was good, Adley. Nice hit. Yeah. Everyone stand. You know, you put the forearms on the cage and that kind of thing. I think that's what happened yesterday afternoon.
2: That's nice.
0: Just a little scouting. See if there's any hitches in his swing and if that wrist holds up. Yeah. Can he throw to all bases? Oh, check. We're good.
1: Yeah, they needed to get all eyes on him. All right, we'll be back in just a moment. Here are the headlines.
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0: Red Sox have now lost 7 of 10 meetings against Toronto. They lost to the Blue Jays last night, 2-1. Sox left a tying run on third base in the ninth. Andrés Giménez's RBI single in the bottom of the sixth turned out to be the difference. This four-game series continues tonight. Newly acquired catcher Adley Rutschman worked out yesterday. He's expected to be activated and play this evening. Patriots had Carlton Davis back on the field yesterday at training camp practice. Will Campbell a full participant. Christian Barmore not present. Today, training camp continues with a joint practice with Indianapolis behind Gillette Stadium. The practice starts at 10:15 this morning and is open to the public. The team has announced they'll honor Hall of Famer Adam Vinatieri at halftime of their Week 5 home game against the Raiders, and the NBA will announce its regular season schedule on Thursday afternoon. 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

0: We are Toucher and Hardy. Have you ever heard of a guy named Reggie Bannister? Nope. An actor named Reggie Bannister?
1: No.
0: Well, Adam 12 has a very emotional post because Reggie Bannister has died. So you go, oh, who's Reggie Bannister? He's playing guitar in the clip that Adam has up. Reggie Bannister was the ice cream man from the Phantasm series.
2: Yeah, I'm looking at his filmography right now, and I am going to...
0: This sent Adam for a loop, that the guy from the Phantasm series... you know, everyone living will die, and he was 80.
2: Oh, no.
0: And so, you know, which is a pretty decent run.
2: I watch a lot of movies. He was in a lot of movies. I've never seen one of them.
0: Yeah, he was in the Phantasm series. He played Reggie, the heroic ice cream man.
2: Well, he was also in the movie Carnies.
0: Yeah, he's the hardest working man in horror is what they called him.
1: Mm-hmm. Yeah.
0: And that, to Adam, is worthy of a tribute post to Reggie Bannister. I take it Reggie Bannister is someone that people like Adam claim to enjoy. You know what I'm saying?
1: Yeah.
0: Like, it's a kind of a rite of passage for the fun sock crowd. You know what I'm saying?
2: Oh, he, yeah, it's someone they insist upon.
0: Mm.
2: It does say that he worked with Andy Griffith, though. So
1: Ooh.
2: Now I'm starting to think.
1: Oh,
0: well, you don't know who he is, though. So if he worked with Andy Griffith,
1: where was the intersection of those two?
2: What's 6 degrees of Reggie Bannister? I
1: Goodness.
2: Don't know.
0: Well, he played an ice cream man with an acoustic guitar, so I'd imagine they crossed each other at some point. That seems like a very Mayberry-esque kind of situation.
1: Some of the titles here.
0: Well, he was like in a bunch of bad horror movies, it seems like.
1: The Mangler.
0: Yeah, but Adam couldn't wait to get on Instagram and RIP this guy. Give a tribute to him.
1: Oh, in the sequel, The Mangler Reborn.
0: Yeah, like you didn't care. What do you care that he died? All the people that died yesterday, you pick him. He's the one that you care about. Wow. Reggie Bannister. Awful. I wonder if he has any Phantasm socks that he can put on. Benjamin, go ahead.
3: Ready, baby.
0: Hello, Benjamin. Good to hear from
3: Good
0: you.
3: Good morning. Shout out YouTube and Twitch Nation. We all love you. And none of us knew that Nicholas, young sickly Nicholas, had a relative that was an umpire in Canada. With that explanation afterwards, he struggled a bit. But
0: he did trip over himself.
1: Yes.
3: Yeah, Wallace, you're laughing a little bit here too much at this Reggie Bannister passing at 80. You're getting close to your day, pal. I mean, you're 97, isn't it?
1: Are you
3: 98 years old?
1: Are you wishing me dead, Benjamin?
3: Never. I would never do that, but I was a little hurt that you would laugh at somebody else's pain and sorrow. You got a family, Wallace. You got a family.
1: Better him than me. You know what I'm saying?
3: No, I guess you're right.
0: Wallach will live for a long time because he is his heart, while very small and beats very fast, it does have the gift of flight, Benjamin. So you'll have to remember that when he is not going anywhere anytime soon. But John is not that far from 80. No, no.
2: Let's see. John is closer to, let's see. I'm going to say you are closer to 100 than you are to 30. Is that right?
1: No, that is not right. That's not right at all.
0: No, by a couple of years.
2: 90. Are you closer to 90 than you are to 30?
1: Now I have to start doing math.
0: Yes.
1: Not quite. It's close, though. It's close.
0: Is it a year?
1: No, it's like 3 or 4, but it's close.
0: Yeah, and there's 90s by no way guaranteed.
1: I'm closer to 80 than I am to 30.
2: Ah, that's not so.
0: Yeah, but that's not. That's not
2: that. I love people.
1: Yeah.
2: Let's check in with LaShawn McCoy on the Speakeasy podcast.
1: Oh, good. I love Speakeasy podcast. Well,
0: I'm closer to 80 or what did you just do? What was the
1: 80 to 30 is what
2: you're closer to 70 than you are to 30.
0: The 30, right, yeah.
2: I may be closer to 80 than I am to 30. No. Yeah, by like a few months.
1: Yeah.
2: Damn it.
0: We're all going to die sooner than later, baby.
2: So,
0: it's just a nice sleep.
2: Who's the greatest wide receiver of all time, Fred?
0: Greatest wide receiver of all time, Jerry Rice.
2: Oh. Are you sure it's not Antonio Brown?
4: Jerry Rice or Antonio Brown? I'm saying Antonio Brown.
5: Keep going. Keep going.
4: No, I'm not
6: thank right you guys there. For watching the Speakeasy. Boys out of the mud. We got bro. The
0: everyone's
6: report.
0: Got a podcast.
1: That's right.
0: Let's
1: tell it.
0: All get on microphones.
1: Tell it.
0: Let's all get on microphones and yell. Right.
6: Watch preach. Speakeasy. Boys out the mud. It's we got Rashawn McCoy. Yep.
0: Every, all those things. Boys out the mud. Yeah. Everything is that they're saying.
4: Bro, y'all,
5: I'm not going to get distracted.
4: Yeah, y'all can't. All right. That's one. Two is y'all acting like, what am I saying wrong? What can Jerry everything, Rice do that AB can't do? Everything.
6: Jerry Rice got what, three Super Bowls? What?
5: He bumped the Super Bowl.
6: 1,000 yards.
5: Bumped the Super Bowl.
6: He's got,
0: all right, well, they're swearing.
1: Yeah, so we can't be doing that. Yeah.
2: I think he said bump.
0: No.
1: No.
0: I think he said the F word.
1: I agree.
0: Yeah, I wouldn't play it.
2: Hey, Nick, go back and check that.
0: Bump the Super Bowls?
7: Bunt the Super Bowls.
2: Bunt.
0: Bunt the Super Bowls?
7: B-U-T. Bunt.
2: But we're not going to play it anymore anyway. But LeSean McCoy trying to make the case for Antonio Brown over Jerry Rice in a Hall of Fame
0: discussion. That might be worth Nicholas getting fired. Hello. Well done, Nicholas. Oof.
2: He didn't like that.
0: No.
2: He didn't care
0: that's
2: for
0: that on, you're wearing that one, baby.
2: He didn't care boy. For that joke. I saw this online, too, but everybody talking over each other. It's like you can't even understand what they're saying, and I can't understand why anyone would reasonably try and make a case for Antonio Brown.
0: To go viral?
2: Over anybody. Well, I mean...
1: Yeah, LeSean McCoy has seen one too many Cam Newton videos. You know, Cam Newton says a bunch of stuff, some of it sticks, and all of a sudden he's on ESPN.
0: He doesn't have a job anymore.
1: Well, no, but LeSean McCoy has forgotten that part.
0: His hats fell out of favor very quickly.
1: So, yeah.
0: You can only go buy a hat for so long.
1: Yeah, LeSean McCoy is Cam Newton without the hats. That's what it is.
0: Even though I did on TV live see Antonio Brown take off his uniform and start high-fiving the fans and walk off the field in the middle of a game.
1: That was Tampa, right?
0: It was Tampa.
1: Tampa
0: was
1: in New York.
0: Yes, it was in New York. They were playing the Jets.
1: Yes.
0: Yeah, and it was in New York, yes. So I can't remember what team he was on, but I did see it live, and he took off his uniform, and it was great because I figured it out before the announcers because how the hell are they going to know? You know, they're listening to statisticians and everything, but I was like, oh, my goodness.
1: Yeah.
0: I was by myself as, you know, per usual, and I was like, oh, my goodness. Antonio Brown has gone insane.
2: Yeah.
0: So you have to imagine how exciting that was to see live.
2: Mm-hmm. Every once in a while, something happens in sports where everybody is able to call it ahead of time. Matt Patricia is offensive coordinator of the Patriots. That is going to be an abject failure. Antonio Brown. Now, this wasn't everybody because I remember some people very excited that, you know, Tom Brady was going to have a weapon here. But I think the majority of people said, oh, this is going to end badly. And it lasted 20 minutes. It was 20 minutes. Antonio Brown comes in. He's gone after, what did he play, one game?
1: Yeah.
2: Yeah.
1: One. Yeah, one.
0: Yeah, Brady really wanted him. Really wanted him.
2: Well, he, you know, housed him.
1: But if I remember right, finally the Tampa Bay coach, whose name escapes me now, benched him. And Antonio Brown didn't like that very much, so he left.
0: I don't recall it. Yeah, it was the little fat guy with the hat. But I
1: oh yeah, with the you know, like the painter, scally cap.
0: Yeah, the scally cap.
1: Scally cap guy.
0: But I don't know. He might have benched him, but it wasn't anything like. There wasn't like a big dramatic scene. It was almost like he just. And he, by the way, he walked down the field too, the middle of the field. So it wasn't like he. Left the sideline and
1: See, my memory is they benched him, he pouted, left the sideline, and then circling towards the tunnel had to go behind the end zone and started taking
0: off. My recollection is he was just walking down the field without a uniform on, like walking in the middle of the field.
1: Oh, okay,
0: like during a play, like not like in the middle of the play, but behind the play.
2: So I'm looking at it now. He goes through the end zone. He absolutely goes on the field to play. Yeah, yeah, yeah.
0: Yeah. And they're playing. The ball is on the field and the teams are on the field.
2: And
0: he's on the field at the other end of the field running around with his shirt off.
2: There's 3 minutes left in the third.
0: Yeah.
2: So there's a lot of time.
0: All right. Yeah. So he didn't just like sulk off the sideline. No, he took his shirt off and his pads off and started running around the field while the game was going on.
1: That's remarkable.
0: Yeah, I was watching that thing. Oh, and he threw a ball in the stand. I didn't remember that.
2: No, yes. he threw his
0: uniforms in the stand.
2: His undershirt into the stand. He took his gloves off.
0: Yeah. He's bit of a breakdown. All right. So I don't know when in the middle of that you're going like, wow, I made a mistake. This has gotten way out of hand. He's doing jumping jacks in the end zone. All right, we'll be back in just a moment.
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1: Red Sox have now followed up their five-week run of success with three straight losses. They came up short in Toronto last night, 2-1. The Blue Jays got a homer from third baseman Charles McAdoo, but the story of this game was in the seventh inning. Red Sox had runners on first and third with one out. Zidane Rafaela flew out into a double play because both runners thought there were two outs, but the umpire stopped the game and after 15 minutes of discussion, finally decided the runner on third was still allowed to score thanks to a strange rule. This four-game series continues tonight. Newly acquired catcher Adley Rutschman should be in uniform. He's expected to play after working out yesterday. William Abreu yesterday voted the American League's Player of the Week. Patriots went through another training camp practice yesterday. Carlton Davis back out there on the field. Will Campbell a full participant. Christian Barmore not there. Today the team will hold a joint practice behind Gillette Stadium with Indianapolis. The practice starts at 10:15. It's open to the public. Patriots will honor newly minted Hall of Famer Adam Vinatieri during their Week 5 home game against Las Vegas. The NBA will announce its regular season schedule Thursday afternoon. And the Massachusetts State Little League champions from Bridgewater beat Richmond, Vermont yesterday. 11-1. They're through to the New England regional title game Thursday night. 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
0: 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When it comes to the show, Hardy thinks the same way you do.
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0: He's got the same questions.
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0: All right, we are show by name Toucher and Hardy. 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You know, yesterday you were there. I was seeing if I had enough vacation time for Christmas.
1: Yeah.
0: And then not only did I, but I had what turns out to be two more days that have not been accounted for. And now, you know, we're in August, and I got to figure out these 2 days, which is a real task. Because last year the same thing happened. I didn't find out far enough in advance, and then it got to be December, and I was taking loser days off, like days with no purpose, just days to take days, days because the man gave them to me. And now, now I got to think ahead. Is there any suggestions?
1: In terms of what you should do with the days off that you're going to take, you could, well, here's a suggestion, Fred. You could leave days in the bank and just not take the days off.
0: The day I do that is the day the man takes his noose off around my neck, this tie, this shirt and tie I've been wearing for, you know, 20, 30 years.
1: I don't understand.
0: The man, he's got me under his corporate clutch.
1: Yeah.
0: He's looking to get me at every turn. I got to get back at him. I got to take everything he can give me. Anything that the man gives you, you got to take.
1: Well, that doesn't set. No, you don't have to. I think it's the exact opposite.
0: Any little bit of grace.
1: Take your days and shove them. How about that, man?
0: That doesn't. No, that's not the message of take this job and shove it the movie. Take this job and shove it the movie was
1: the antithesis of that. Was Johnny Paycheck in the movie?
0: Probably. If he wasn't dead from drugs, Johnny Paycheck, a bit of a life that he had. But I do need, if anyone has suggestions, I do need. I could put the 2 days in a row and therefore get a middle of the week off or you know, pair them with a weekend and have 4 days.
1: How about Grey Wolf Lodge?
2: Oh, yeah. A lot of Toucher and Hardy fans there.
0: Yeah, I just go there by myself or with another adult and really creep everyone out.
1: Okay.
0: Mm-hmm. I wanted to go there over COVID, but it had been shut down.
1: Canobie Lake.
2: Mm.
0: I've never been to Canobie Lake. That's a four-day affair.
1: Storyland.
0: I know, I have been to Storyland, and I have
1: Santa's Village.
0: I have survived the polar coaster, and I went on that polar coaster. I didn't care. I held on. I didn't put my hands in the air like a lunatic.
1: Did you touch the big cold thing outside of the polar coaster?
0: It was not really cold.
1: Oh, well, it must not have been working, because that thing was so cold. It was hot.
0: Did they make it cold for real?
1: Yeah.
0: Oh, I didn't know that.
1: I don't know how they do it. Magic. It's the magic of Storyland.
0: Well, they probably just keep putting ice in there over and over and over again.
1: Yeah, there's something. It's like a big metal thing.
0: They probably just keep shoving in ice, you know, or keep snow from the winter.
1: I have to change one of my days off because my daughter yesterday, does she lie? Perhaps. Not about important things, but about things like actually reserving her move-in date to go back to school. And then, you know, I requested that she do, because it was such a joy moving her in last year, and I'm not being sarcastic, when you have the helpers at UMass Amherst, like you pull in, there's a crowd of people that surround your car. Beaton probably was one of those move-in helpers.
3: I was, yeah.
1: Yeah. They surround your car with the carts. They start unloading stuff. They ask kids, like, can we start taking stuff? I'm like, unload away, young feller. And they had the truck unpacked and gone in 5 minutes.
0: Whoa.
1: And they said, okay, you go park somewhere else and then walk back over here. And I did. And by the time I went and parked and walked back over, everything was in the room. And Mommy and Katie were already putting stuff away.
0: Perfect. I like that you call your wife Mommy.
1: Well,
0: that's a lot of fun.
1: And yeah, then, like Ronald Reagan. That's how I referred to Nancy.
0: Yeah.
1: Until the day they both died in each other's arms, as I remember it.
0: And he was doing great mentally at that point.
1: Yeah.
0: So, first of all, Mommy, always refer to your wife as Mommy, the woman that you seemingly penetrate.
1: Yes.
0: Call her Mommy. And then
1: while penetrating her.
0: Well, listen, if you cry.
1: Oh, Mommy.
0: And then take nitrous.
1: You like that, Mommy?
0: Just take nitrous and go around with a white makeup on. And
2: beat and clip that. We're going to use that in the next open.
0: He's like Blue Velvet.
1: Mom.
0: Yeah. If there's ever been a, if there's ever another murder in Canton, look no further than the guy calling his wife mommy.
1: What's more, troubling, mommy or mom?
0: It's that's a, because I don't even call my own mom mommy. Maybe mommy, maybe mom, because you probably don't call your mom mommy.
1: Take that, mom.
0: Oh, no, maybe mommy.
1: Oh, why you like that, mom?
0: Because like, if you were referring to your mom and you said my mommy, I would be like, what the hell's wrong with you? Let alone calling your, if you want to know the truth, calling your mom mommy might be worse than calling your wife mommy.
1: I only used it in the context of Katie. I understand
0: why you use it. I just wanted to call it out for your own benefit.
1: And let me say this. I would prefer that both of my children stopped referring to their mother as mommy.
0: Oh, they both. Your son calls your mom mommy.
1: Where's mommy? But he it's like he's got this real deep voice now, and he's totally unaffected and too cool for school with everything else. But he still says mommy.
0: Mm. She probably has ingrained that in them. She probably wants to be called mommy. That's where the blame lies. It's not with your children. It's with her.
1: Yeah.
0: She's infantilizing them, or whatever the term is.
1: Yeah.
0: She's keeping them very, very young. But it seems to me very impersonal that they would take your stuff out and just start, like it was Katie okay with, like, strange kids at the school, like taking her stuff and, like, looking at it and everything?
1: Probably not.
0: Yeah, I would think that that would be not the way that I'd want to move in to a room I've never been in with someone I've never lived with.
1: Creepo Beatons. Getting his dirty little
3: grubby little fingers on.
0: Yeah, like Lord knows what was missing after that. Yeah. You come into Beaton's room and he's wearing your underwear and standing in the mirror with his balls tucked.
1: Dirty little Peter Beaters all over clothes and cosmetics and whatnot.
0: Yeah. He's got your lipstick on and he's posing in the mirror and making kissy faces.
1: But you have to reserve, you know, specifically, I want the move-in helpers. So when she had already done it. She had already done it. But she went on yesterday to reserve something else, and she called me in a panic as she was on her way to the beach.
2: Of course.
1: You know?
2: Yeah.
1: Being driven by somebody else. She wasn't doing it while driving. And said, oh, no, the only day I could get it is for the third, not the second. Like, well, I already took the second off, so now I guess I got to take the third off. Okay. Mm-hmm. All
4: right.
0: Oh. Dan, go ahead.
4: Hey, saying, hey, mom, is supposed to be how you get rid of an erection, and it works every time. So, right. Hardy, I'm a little worried.
0: All right, so you're saying, hey, mom, is how you would get rid of an erection. And Hardy just referred to his wife as mommy.
2: Mm-hmm.
1: I'm going to switch to mom.
2: Okay.
0: Yeah, you can say their mom. There's no other way to refer to her.
1: Yeah.
0: In that situation is their mom. But you said Katie and mommy.
1: But I'm also going to try both during coitus to see if it can help prolong the act.
0: Well, is that an issue after all these years?
1: It is.
0: Well, congratulations.
1: Yeah.
0: It's not an issue. Just get on some SSRI.
5: Crush me, mommy.
0: That will
5: crush me with those perfect feet.
0: That will take care of that.
5: Crush me, please, mommy.
1: Now, you know what? I'm going to ask you for a quick edit of that. I want you to take out the me at the end of it. Oh, crush me, mom. Crush me with those perfect feet. Oh, please, mom. Mm. Can you do that?
0: Yeah. When we come back with Bill, well, you know what? At 7:50, we'll see how those things sound if it takes that long.
1: All right. Do you want to do this rolling thing?
0: Sure. Let's do this. It's Beaton has gotten together some sort of list. It is some sort of anniversary.
1: 3 days ago, it was 808 Day. The Roland TR-808, a famous drum machine used by pretty much everybody over the years. By the way, if you want to go buy one now, it's going to cost you about $5,000-$6,000, and it's going to be all beat to crap. But the Roland TR-808 drum machine music maker used by everybody.
0: Sir Mix-a-Lot, the 808 kick drum makes the girlies get dumb.
1: So if I just go ahead and give you a beat from a song, and there are hundreds, thousands that use the 808,
0: mm-hmm.
1: Do you think you could identify it from a less than 1 second clip?
0: Nothing sounds quite like the 808. Now, this is not the themes to sitcoms, for which it only took me a split second.
2: You aced all that. That was easy.
0: Less than a second, yeah. I could do.
1: Yeah, so
0: I don't have the same confidence with this.
1: I'll give you a layup for the first one.
0: Paul Revere.
6: We had a little horsey named Paul Revere. Just me and my horsey in a quart of beer.
1: Right. Very good, Fred.
0: It didn't even get to the beat, but okay.
2: That's good.
1: Well, that's went through these with Beaton. I'm like, less. How about this one?
0: This speech is it's tricky.
2: Well done. Actually, that was one I actually got.
0: Yeah, well, I don't need...
1: You should chirp up next time, Bird Boy. Well, Fred gets all the credit.
2: It's quicker on the draw.
1: It's 2-0.
2: I'm part of this. All right,
0: this is about being quick.
2: All right.
0: Don't worry about me.
2: You're faster.
0: Yeah. I'm the fastest, baby.
2: Yep.
1: I don't think you'll get this one.
0: Oh, yeah, I know that. That's either Planet Rock or it's the Egyptian lover.
2: Afrika Bambaataa.
1: Yes. Wow, both of you.
0: Old, I'm super old and are having fun being old.
1: Turns out Afrika Bambaataa, not a good guy.
0: No. He was a big anti-violence guy, but it came with a cost.
1: How about this one?
0: My posse's on Broadway.
7: Mm-hmm. My posse's on Broadway.
2: Ta-da!
0: My friend...
1: my posse's on Broadway!
0: My friend went to Seattle when he was a kid with his brother, and they did the thing that Sir Mix-a-Lot did. They did the, you know, they went to Dick's with the cool hangout, yeah, and the Swats liked to play, and the Rich Flount Clout. And he said, that day, it's like a 40-mile loop. Said Sir Mix-a-Lot was like going to like Worcester and back.
2: Oh.
0: Yeah, this was not a quick little trip. Sir Mix-a-Lot had that Mercedes limo going.
1: All right. More recent.
2: I got it. Way You Move, Outkast.
8: But I know y'all wanted that 808. Can you feel that bass, baby?
0: I wouldn't have gotten that.
1: That's
0: too
1: very
0: new.
1: Good, John. Very
0: it's
1: good.
0: Too new.
1: Very good, John.
2: Too new. What year is that song?
0: Like probably 98.
2: That's at least 20 years old.
0: Yeah, it's too new. It's unfair.
1: 2003.
2: Oh, there you go.
0: Yeah. It's too new. Who knows anything from this century? Oh, play it again.
2: I have a guess.
0: Go ahead.
2: Missy Elliott.
1: Oh, my God.
0: Yeah, too new.
2: This was one of those anthem rock songs for a while. Rock.
0: I don't know. Too new. Is that from the 2000s?
1: 2005.
0: Yeah, come on. What are we talking about here?
1: Now, this is a special case, though. It does not officially use the Roland TR-808 drum machine. Its sounds are inspired by the device.
2: Oh, all right.
0: No, that's posery.
1: Yeah, that's why you didn't get it.
0: Yeah.
2: All right.
1: You know what?
0: It's also from the 2000s.
1: I'll take John's point away and give it to you.
0: Thank you.
2: Oh, meanie.
0: Thank you.
1: Man. All tied up.
2: Okay.
0: If it's not from the 80s, it's going to be very difficult for me. I don't know.
1: John?
2: No idea. Don't know that one.
1: Oh. Something called Love Lockdown by Yee.
0: Keep a secret. Again, too new. So
2: that's like last decade.
0: Yeah, I don't care for this at all.
1: All right.
0: I mean, you're just playing. He's doing it deliberately now, so he won't get it right.
1: That's not true.
2: No idea.
1: Lil Wayne, Let the Beat Build.
9: I am legend and I will smith. Now that's how you let the beat build, bitch.
0: Unfamiliar.
1: That's a good song.
2: Okay.
0: Unfamiliar.
1: You should both get this one.
2: No.
10: Started from the bottom, now we're here.
2: Of course. This is like 5 years ago.
1: Yeah, that's.
0: Yeah, I don't know how more I can explain it.
2: It's not
0: from the 80s. I'm not going to get it.
1: Come on, that's Drake. Started from the bottom. Even I knew that one.
2: Okay.
0: I don't listen to Drake,
1: all
0: ever.
1: Right. All right. You want to go back?
2: Yeah.
1: how far you want to go back. Way back. As we go, a little something like this. Huh? Hmm?
0: I don't know.
1: I'll give you a hint. It's Public Enemy.
2: Bum Rushed Show.
1: John Wallach just took the lead.
0: Oh, boy.
2: I would, if you hadn't said Public Enemy, I wouldn't have gotten
0: it. It's the album that I listened to once.
1: Yeah. All right, one more. Speed round.
2: Oh, pressure's on, Freddie T.
1: You're both going to get this. You ready?
2: Yeah. Mm-hmm.
0: Okay.
2: LL Cool J, Rock the Bells.
0: Rock the Bells.

0: John Wallach is the winner.
1: I don't like that. John listens to too much modern music.
0: That was good, Beaton.
1: When I was a kid, I remember everything.
0: Yeah.
1: Starting about 93, the wheels fall off a little bit.
0: Yeah.
1: My knowledge gets very, very poor at that point. 93 is about the cutoff point. And, I mean, how often do you listen to music that was produced after 2000 on your own time? After 2000, not like, so this, you eliminate the entire 90s. What percentage of the music you listen to was recorded in the last century?
0: On my own time, I would say 25% of the time.
1: Is the 2000s on?
0: Yeah, in the last 26 years. Yes.
1: Yeah, I see. I would say less for me.
2: Less.
1: I'd say like 5%, 10%, not even 5%, I would say. Because a lot of music I listened to wasn't even made when I was alive.
2: That's the thing. Like, my son listens to Drake, jazz. But I wouldn't have gotten it. I never listened to it.
1: Yeah, my daughter listens to music in the car, but I don't pay any attention. And it's kind of like Drake, but I don't like Drake. Drake's like my age, too. Yeah. Drake's not much younger than I am. And, you know, I took Kendrick Lamar's side in that whole thing.
2: Mm-hmm.
1: You know, I knew which side to be on. I knew the side of the winner. The winner is Kendrick Lamar, who I saw perform live. He took over the stadium, all 5-2 of them. It was a whole spectacle. His intricate rhymes went well with the 60,000 people in attendance.
0: Oh, yeah. The live rap is always really, really good.
1: Yeah, very often not, even if you love the group. All right. This speech is my recital. Yeah, it was tricky, the whole contest. All right, so we'll be back in one moment. Bill Koch will be joining us to talk about your Boston Red Sox.
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getting it all straightened out. The run is going to score. End of the inning. Two runs for Toronto, one run for Boston.

0: A wild one last night in Toronto as your local nine fall 2-1 to the Blue Jays. That one run awarded after a 15-minute delay. A timing rule put into place to allow that run. Bill Koch from the Providence Journal knew all about it immediately. Did you know that rule immediately, Bill?
1: I did not. I'll confess that I did not. You learn something every day on this job.
0: Yeah, absolutely. I mean, they didn't know. It seemed like Lou Maroney started to think he knew as the information was being fed to him. But nonetheless, it was a game last night with a depleted Blue Jays bullpen, and they were unable to take advantage of that. They've lost three games in a row to two subpar teams.
2: They're making base running mistakes, the fielding mistakes. They forget how many outs there are. Is this, I don't mean to jump in here, Fred, but is this a team that is regressing towards the mean talent-wise, or a good team that's going through a bad patch?
1: Struggling to score runs, for sure. Ran into two decent starters with the Vagabond Athletics. And then last night, couldn't score in the ninth inning after a leadoff double by Jaron Duran. That's disappointing. Certainly, they had a chance. They've had trouble with the Blue Jays. They're 3-7 this year against Toronto. For whatever reason, they just have not played well against them.
0: All right. So what is Adley Rutschman? He starts tonight he's starting tonight. What is he going to bring to the team, and how excited are you about this?
1: Yeah, this is the critical piece from the trade deadline, obviously. Made a huge move for Adley Rutschman. His first 3 years in big leagues, he was an elite offensive catcher. His bat has sort of tailed off here in the last couple seasons, but this is a former number one overall draft pick. He's a very good defensive catcher, one of the best in the league in terms of controlling the running game and receiving pitchers. I think he's a guy who gives you a big upgrade at that position, and somebody who, was a real signal of intent that they were going for it and trying to help the big league roster this year.
3: Do you think that whatever offense he provides is going to be able to make a difference? Maybe not right away, but just in terms of what he does specifically and what it might do to kind of help the people around him?
1: Yeah, even Rutschman struggling would have been an improvement from Narvaez or Gasper or Wong at times. And then on the other side of the ball, he really gives you a lift in terms of being a veteran and the way he can work with the staff. I think generally players know players and players know talent, and I think the guys in that clubhouse, when they made that deal, would have realized that they were bringing in a serious upgrade. And so I think, when you're in a clubhouse and you're on a roster, I think you respond to that. I think you appreciate the fact that the front office will back you in a playoff race. And, I think just naturally he'll give them a lift that way.
2: Who is this team's shortstop a month from now?
1: Yeah, that's a great question. I mean, I think at this point they're banking on Trevor Story. And I don't necessarily know if that's an answer that a lot of folks will like, and I don't know if that's necessarily an answer that I'd be comfortable with either.
3: What would concern you more as you go into the postseason? And again, no guarantees that they're there, but would it be, as we kind of already pointed out, this feeling like maybe the offense is slipping back to early season levels? Would you have concerns about the closer? Would you have concerns about defensive play slipping again? What would be the thing that would pop up that you think is most likely to pop up and would be the biggest detriment?
1: Yeah, I think over 162 games, they're just not going to be an elite offensive team.

0: I think, you know, we need to accept that, even though they've been excellent recently. I just don't know if they have the bats there to really compete with the top of the sport. The thing that would concern me is starting pitching if for some reason it regressed. The other night in the 13-inning game, Ranger Suarez didn't look good. You know, is Sonny Gray going to continue this all the way through at 36 years old? Are Toley and Bennett going to hit the wall with innings restrictions here in the deepest water they've been in their young careers? If that regresses, that's been the thing that's given them a chance to win all the way through, is starting pitching. And if for some reason that were to take a step back here over the last, you know, 50 games or so, that would leave them without a path to victory most nights.
1: How do you handle the young pitching as they get into these innings waters, when they get in, like, you know, you don't want to blow these arms out? Like, how do you handle it if you're the Red Sox?
0: You sort of already seen with Toley, they've tried to keep him short in his recent outings. You know, even the other night when he was completely dominant, you know, only went six innings in that game, certainly could have gone out for a seventh and probably would have if it was April or May. But I think that, you know, they're pretty cognizant of the fact that they want him in September and potentially in October. You know, so you're sort of seeing that already with him and with Bennett. I also think that, you know, if for some reason you can get any of these guys back from Worcester, like a Tanner Houck, you know, maybe an extra bullpen arm at some point, you might be able to steal an inning or two here down the stretch while those guys are out there.
2: Bill, I'm wondering how good you think this team is, and I'm not sure how you quantify this, but we've seen this team be god-awful in April and May, and we've seen this team be otherworldly for the 5 weeks leading up to this past weekend. Where is the truth for this team?
0: Somewhere in the middle, I would think. You know, the old Bill Parcells line, you always go back to it, but you are what your record says you are. They're in third place in the American League East. They're a wild card team. So that says to me that, yes, they are flawed, but in a poor American League, it's good enough for them to contend and should be good enough to get them into the playoffs. You know, when they match up with someone like the Yankees or potentially the Rays in a short series, then we'll see. But, you know, I ultimately think that they're good enough to reach October. I think they've shown enough to get there. It's just a matter of finishing it here down the stretch.
1: Who's the best team in the American League?
0: I'm still going to go with the Yankees. I know the Rays are hot, and I understand that, you know, they're very good at what they do in the regular season. You know, but I think if the Yankees get Judge back and they get Stanton back and at some point they're able to line up their starting pitching, I just think that star power is too much. And, you know, when you get postseason baseball in the Bronx, I think it's a real factor, much more so than playing home games at Tropicana Field.
1: What is Jaron Duran's status? What would you do if you were the Red Sox with him? Would you keep playing him every day, or would you try to pivot here?
0: Well, when they traded for Eli White, I thought it was interesting because that sort of offered another platoon bat that could take away plate appearances from Duran against left-handed pitching. You know, White's a veteran guy who obviously was in Atlanta, and, you know, is not an everyday player, but is somebody who could potentially take some time. You know, we've talked about this before. I'm sort of surprised that Duran is still here. I thought they might have moved him, you know, if not two off seasons ago, certainly last off season. You know, and right now he's got a 614 OPS. You know, he's really struggling at the plate, particularly against lefties. You know, but I'd ultimately with Roman Anthony hurt and marooned in Fort Myers, I don't necessarily know if they have a better, more consistent everyday option in left field.
2: Now, Duran had potentially a big hit in the ninth inning last night and was stranded on third, but this is something I didn't realize until this morning. He was 0-for-14 lifetime against the Toronto starting pitcher last night.
1: Yes.
2: And they still put him in there, hitting seventh, playing the outfield. I don't understand what the fascination is. Well, we say this every day. I don't understand why he's still in there. But if you're 0-for-14, I don't care if you have to replace him with a right-handed bat. I mean, any manager looks 5 seconds at these charts and say, why would we play him? I get that, you know, occasionally he comes up with a big hit, but like you said, Bill, his OPS is under 700. He's hitting 200, and they still run him out there every day. They're and getting Eli White. Eli White should be the left fielder. I don't understand any of this.
0: And he might be at some point. I don't necessarily think that this lineup is set in stone. You know, if they were to play a game for the season tomorrow, I don't necessarily know if you'd see Duran out there. I think tonight you're going to get a reminder of what his value used to be when you see Dylan Cease. You know, one of the rumors out there a couple of years ago when Duran was the All-Star Game MVP and really, really good in 2024, was that the Padres were interested in Duran and they were offering Dylan Cease. The Red Sox declined because they thought Duran was, you know, scratching the surface of superstar potential. Now, whether or not that rumor is true, I don't know, but that was certainly the scuttlebutt at one point and certainly suggested his value at that point. And 2 years later, we're having a much different conversation.
1: Should he have caught that ball on Sunday?
0: He didn't take a great route to it. You know, I pulled that display off Baseball Savant, which does, you know, catch probabilities and, you know, analyzes player performance in game. You know, obviously did not, you know, give himself the best chance to make that play. Now, you go to Garrett Whitlock and he said after the game, he probably should have thrown a different pitch. You would have liked to have seen something down in the zone so that maybe if the ball was put in play, it was on the ground. You give Jonah Heim a lot of credit for reaching out and ultimately spoiling a pitch on 0-2, getting it in play. But Duran is a good enough outfielder. He has shown enough in recent years defensively to think that he probably most times puts that ball in his back pocket.
1: Yeah. You know, I was there, Bill. I saw it. And I agree.
3: He was at the game.
1: I was at the game. Yeah.
3: He wants credit for going to a baseball game.
1: I paid my own way in, Bill, like a normal person.
0: Impressive.
1: Thank you.
0: There you go. Good
1: Thank
0: for you.
1: You.
0: Man, I did the same. I did the same the other night for the 13-inning game. I went with my brother and his family, and it's quite a night at the ballpark, to say the least.
1: You stayed for all 13 innings?
0: We did. The wow. Little guys, they're 6 and 4, and they made it all the way through.
1: Oh, wow. Those kids are going to be like Supreme Court justices they were able to sit through that.
2: Wow.
1: I mean, the attention span on those kids. I mean, my goodness. Well, Bill, just liquidate the retirement savings because those kids will take care of you for the rest of your life. I'll tell you.
0: I won't say they watched every pitch, but they certainly watched the 13th inning. That's for sure.
1: Yeah, that's right. Well, listen. Congratulations, Bill, for having great genetics. Bill Koch from the Providence Journal. Thank you so much, sir.
0: Thanks, guys.
1: All right, we appreciate it. There you go, Bill Koch. And every day we'll talk about Jaren Duran.
2: Until they come to their senses, yeah.
1: Until something good happens, I suppose. We'll be back in just a moment. And honestly, if something good happens, will we discuss it? Most likely not. Because that's no fun. All right, we'll be back in just a moment. Here are the headlines.
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2: Red Sox lost their third in a row, 2-1 in Toronto to the Blue Jays in the opener of a 4-game series at Rogers Center. Patrick Sandoval starts against the Blue Jays tonight. Adley Rutschman worked out yesterday. He is expected to be activated before tonight's game. Patriots had Carlton Davis on the field yesterday at training camp practice. Will Campbell a full participant. Christian Barmore missing, but today is a new day. They'll hold a joint practice, the Patriots will, with Indianapolis behind Gillette Stadium. The practice starts at 10:15. It is open to the public. The NBA has just announced Philadelphia will visit the Knicks, and Oklahoma City will go to San Antonio on opening night. The entire schedule will be revealed on Thursday. 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
21: 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I don't have time to think about that right now.
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0: I'm actually going to read an email from Blind Scott.
1: Hmm.
0: I was laughing my ass off when I heard Ryan Beaton was moving S into the dorm rooms. Like, what the F could he lift? Well, maybe we'll find out tomorrow.
1: Oh.
0: So, Ryan, get your athletic shoes on because we might... It is interesting because Hardy was talking about moving his daughter into University of Massachusetts Amherst last year. And he said kids came out to the car to, like, help. And Ryan was... And he goes, Ryan, you did that, didn't you? And Ryan goes, yeah, I did. And Ryan's very slight of build.
2: It's like 5'7", 110 pounds. I'm 5'4".
0: No, he's taller than 5'4". That's George territory.
1: No, you don't have to exaggerate it. He's literally 5'8".
3: Yeah.
1: And what'd you say you weighed, 150?
3: Sure, yeah, we'll go with that.
2: No, it's less. It's less.
0: You weigh 140?
3: Yeah, maybe something like that.
2: Yeah.
1: Do you weigh less than 140?
3: No.
0: Do you weigh 140?
3: Yeah.
0: Okay. Well, you're like, yeah.
3: Yeah. Huh? Close enough.
2: That's a nice round number.
0: All right, well, we'll figure that out, too.
1: Yeah.
0: You got to be prepared to get nude because I can't have you weighing yourself down. I can't have you weighing yourself down.
3: Ankle weights on.
0: Yes, you cannot do that. But there was some conversation. Hardy was talking about that move-in, and he said, he said his daughter, he goes, like, my daughter and mommy.
1: And we're
0: Katie and mommy. And I'm like, you just referred to your wife as mommy, which is a whole Freudian thing that's getting very complicated in his mind. And then Ryan played the clip of James Stewart saying, mommy, crush me. And Hardy floated the idea, is it worse to call someone you're having sex with mommy or mom?
1: Well, let's see.
4: Crush me, mommy. Crush me with those perfect feet. Oh, crush me, please, mommy.
0: Okay, so that is him saying mommy.
1: Mm-hmm.
0: And here is, what is this?
4: Crush me, mom. Crush me with those perfect feet. Oh, crush me, please, mom.
0: Play the first one.
4: Crush me, mommy. Crush me with those perfect feet. Oh, crush me, please, mommy. Crush me, mom. Crush me with those perfect feet. Oh, crush me, please, mom.
0: Maybe mom sounds worse.
1: Mom is more disturbing, for sure.
0: Yeah, maybe, because it does sound like, because mommy sounds almost theatrical.
1: Oh, mommy.
0: Yeah.
1: You like that, mommy?
0: What was that?
1: That was me a little while
2: ago. That was the last break we just
1: trying it out. It's like
0: you were trying it out.
1: Yeah. Instead of just referring to Marcy as mommy when the kids are involved, maybe I'd start doing it myself, Ronald Reagan style.
0: That's right.
1: But I think I'm going with mom. You like that, mom? How about that, mom?
0: And then your phone, Siri, calls your mom.
5: Hello?
0: Hey, mom. I'm doing mom.
1: You like that, mommy?
0: There you go.
4: Crush me, mom.
0: Frank, go ahead.
6: Hey, boys. Good morning. First time caller.
0: Thank you.
6: Freddie, I had a quick observation for you about the last guest on the show, Bill Koch from the Providence Journal. And I turned the interview on halfway through, and I thought you were talking to Mr. Skin. He's like an audio dead ringer for Mr. Skin.
0: Ooh. So when I saw that you called and what the subject line was, I could not agree more. He sounded Bill Koch, and I'm like, did I talk to this guy like years and years and years ago? Because I get all the guests all mixed up unless they come into studio. Like I don't even know what Bill Koch looks like. Like, I've only talked to him solely, communicated with him on the air. You've heard all my communications with him have been on the air. And so I get everyone mixed up, and I was going, but he sounds exactly like Mr. Skin. Exactly like Mr. Skin. Yes, that is what it is. And now I don't know if we can ever have Bill Koch on again, because I will be thinking of asking him about nudes from Hard Bodies, who actually was nude in it. Which, by the way, Hard Bodies, very disappointing as a kid, because Hard Bodies, the very poster of it is girls in bikinis. You figure that you're sitting there waiting when you're a kid watching cable, waiting for some kind of outrageous sex scene, and they are never to come. The Hard Bodies tries too hard to be a real movie, which, by the way, those were released in theaters, too.
2: Mm.
0: You have to remember that. Like, Ski School and Hard Bodies, like, conceivably, those were at
1: Hot
0: one
1: Dog
0: point,
1: the movie?
0: Hot Dog the movie. Those were released in theaters. Like, you bought a ticket, and you go, like, I'm going to go see this raunchy sex comedy, Hot Dog the movie. And you know the government had some kind of surveillance on that place, and they were keeping an eye on everyone. Not a lot of CEOs walking into Hot Dog the movie, I would imagine, when it was in theaters. See what those... Go to Box Office Mojo, see what Hot Dog the movie did.
1: Okay.
0: If you would. Anyone care to guess what Hot Dog the movie was made for and what it grossed?
2: $5 million made for.
0: Oh, no way.
2: Grossed like $2.5 million.
0: No way did it was it made for $5 million.
1: Okay. I have the domestic opening and the domestic total and the worldwide total.
0: Okay.
2: The worldwide total? Can't be any more than the domestic
1: released
2: total.
1: Released January 1984.
2: Uh-huh.
0: All right, just to give you some clarity, last weekend, Spider-Man made $144 million. Now, you have to understand there's been inflation. The Odyssey made 31, woke Odyssey, the very woke Odyssey.
1: Mm-hmm.
0: Someone needs to do something about this. The very woke Odyssey made $31 million last weekend. So how much did Hot Dog the movie make in 1980s dollars?
1: First of all, estimated production budget of roughly $2
0: million. Yes, thank you. $2 million to make Hot Dog the movie.
1: Domestic opening, $4.5 million, and a domestic slash international worldwide, same number.
0: Oh, big in Korea.
2: $4.6 million.
0: North Korea was all over Hot Dog the movie.
1: $20,307,325.
0: So you used to be able to make garbage.
1: Yes.
0: And then enough people would see it where you'd... In one weekend, you'd make 10 times the amount of money.
2: That's unreal.
0: And then you'd release it to cable where they would play it. And by the way, the most erotic scene in Hot Dog the movie contains no nudity. The one that I remember, the one that I used via the VHS, would anyone care to remember? Does anyone remember the scene from Hot Dog the movie?
2: No.
0: Well, our comic foil, the bumbling moron of the group, is in a ski chalet. Like, he's in one of those... ski lifts that is like enclosed.
1: Oh, yes. I do. Okay. Yep.
0: He does not know this woman, but the woman puts suntan lotion all over her hands and then begins applying it to his face and then moves down. And one can only assume she's using that as lubrication of some sort. That, for whatever reason, there's not a hint of nudity. And in fact, she might be completely in a ski suit. But for whatever reason, that scene, that was the one I went through over and over again, which shows you the power of the mind.
1: Now, conversely, the 1985 comedy, Just One of the Guys, which only had one big reveal scene.
0: But that's a decent movie.
1: Budget of $5 million, only grossed $11.5.
0: It doubled its money.
2: Mm.
1: I don't think that's enough to really be considered a huge success.
0: I don't think it was a huge success.
1: Hot Dog the movie, that was a success.
0: That was a real... Put Hard Bodies in there, see what that comes up with. Because I want to know who went to Hard Bodies. Because then you're making a statement. You're like, I'm going to see Hard Bodies. I'm going alone to Hard Bodies. I want to see softcore pornography.
1: Budget of less than $2 million, frequently cited around $1 million, grossed roughly $7.1 million at the box office.
0: So it made seven times
2: Everybody
0: its
2: makes money. Everybody.
0: $7 million, and it was like $4 to go see a movie. Yeah. So $4, and divide that $7 million by four.
2: Today's day and age, it's like 40 with inflation.
0: You go to a weekday movie, you get in there for $10, $12. But, I mean, enough, like, you know, millions of people went to go see Hard Bodies, which you think you would be shamed out of. It's essentially worse than buying a Playboy, because a Playboy, at least you can take home.
2: Yeah.
0: This is a public theater. It's, you know, you're not going to be entertained. You're going just to see a scant boobie.
1: Yeah.
0: They had you. They had you at that point. All right. We'll be back. We have some news for you.
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2: Red Sox open up a four-game series in Toronto with their third straight loss, 2-1 to the Blue Jays. Sox left a tying run on third base in the ninth. In fact, they left a runner in scoring position four different times in this game. This four-game series continues tonight. Newly acquired catcher Adley Rutschman is expected in the lineup this evening. He is expected to be activated this afternoon after working out yesterday. Patriots had Carlton Davis back on the field yesterday at training camp practice. Will Campbell also a full participant. Christian Barmore was not there. Today, the team will hold a joint practice behind Gillette Stadium with the Indianapolis Colts. The practice starts at 10:15. It is open to the public. The team has also announced they'll honor Hall of Famer Adam Vinatieri at halftime of their Week 5 home game against the Raiders. And the NBA will announce its full regular season schedule on Thursday. But today, they've announced an opening night tripleheader with a twist. The Celtics and Detroit play Game 1 of the NBA season on Tuesday, October 20th at 3 in the afternoon. Then it'll be Philadelphia at the Knicks and Oklahoma City at San Antonio in the evening. Celtics also got a Christmas Day game. They will host Miami at 2:30 in the afternoon on Christmas Day. 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
4: Today.
3: With the Colts. And Mark Daniels will be joining us to talk about the expectations coming out of this. This is when they really put the pedal to the metal. You know what I'm saying? This is when you really you can see how bad Caleb Lomu is.
4: Yesterday, apparently very good.
3: Ooh!
4: Yesterday, apparently unbeaten in one-on-ones.
3: Ooh! All right. Now we're cooking with gas.
5: That's the game. That's the game within the game. Individual matchups.
4: Mm-hmm.
5: 22 guys on the field. 1-1.
4: One-on-one. Mano a mano.
3: And just to keep my point clear, all I want out of this season is Will Campbell being moved to guard and Lomu moving to left tackle.
4: So you're rooting. This is a good news for you, Lomu 3-0.
3: Oh, yeah. Oh, yeah. Because this minute that Super Bowl was over and we started having writers on telling us we didn't understand how Will Campbell... And football is... Baseball gets a little bit like this, and I'll call that out. But football especially, like, no. Like, you don't get it. Like, I watched the All-22 and Campbell.
5: Yeah.
3: That's really being exaggerated. And then you go, well, the announcers, the Super Bowl announcers have to be instructed, and they know inherently that you are talking to an audience that's probably three-quarters not football fans, right? Like, you're basically talking to people... Talk to them in the most elementary way possible. And when you're doing that about football, you're generally not talking about the offensive line, correct? The mm-hmm. offensive line is boring. Even if you're a super big football fan, the idea, it's like an umpire in baseball. The idea is that you don't recognize them. Like, you don't hear about them. That is the way that you know everything's going okay, is if you don't hear the guy's name. If you start hearing an offensive lineman's name in the Super Bowl, it's almost unheard of, I would assume. And they were making a point, meaning the truck and all the people broadcasting to hundreds of millions of people, literally hundreds of millions of people, were making the decision that they were going to turn to replay of how bad Will Campbell was playing and putting together different plays in a row to show him getting beat by the Seattle front. No. I did not watch the All-22, nor do I care to. But I can tell you this, Will Campbell did not play well in that game. And I don't know Will Campbell. I almost feel bad about this, but his misfortune is Lomu's gain. So it's really like in terms of humanity, a net neutral.
4: Mm-hmm.
3: So, and Campbell still makes money. He just moves to guard. I want that to happen so badly. So all these football experts have to eat it, just like the Jaylen Brown crap. That's why I keep harping on Jaylen Brown. Whatever the Celtics did, it doesn't matter to me. Whatever the 76ers did, it didn't matter to me. No one wanted him. They didn't get anything compared to what he is. So for all the years, everyone was like, Jaylen Brown's the greatest. Jaylen Brown's the greatest. I didn't even know. Sure, he's the greatest. I just like that they were wrong. Oh, no. They wouldn't get rid of Jaylen Brown. They never would get rid of Jaylen Brown. That's an impossibility. Okay, well, they're getting rid of Jaylen Brown.
5: But at least they got rid of to a team where he can be the leader and the
3: Or you're getting Giannis for him. Remember when people didn't want to get rid of Brown for Giannis? They were like, that's a bad trade? Uh-huh. Paul George. There you go. Kaboom.
5: He'd only go to a team where he'd be the unquestioned alpha.
3: The whole, any way you slice it, the whole thing was like they would have so much leverage that they could pick a situation for him, A. Like, they would be able to, like, find, because every team would be clamoring. They could just pick a team and find it and put them in that situation. Or the return would be so gargantuan. By the way, if they would have traded Jaylen Brown and gotten four first-round picks, people would have complained about that for sure, because it doesn't make you good in real time.
4: Yes.
3: And so you do that. Or if they got Giannis, people would have complained about it. In fact, people were saying that Milwaukee would have to throw in stuff to make that deal work, which is ludicrous now.
4: Remember, it was Giannis. We didn't want Giannis because Giannis was older and was going to demand a lot more money down the line, and he's increasing closer to his expiration date. Yeah, that was the argument.
3: You acquired a guy older than him, making, if not as much, he doesn't make as much money, but he makes in the ballpark of that money.
4: Yes, he does. So almost close to the same salary as Jaylen Brown right now.
3: And the point is not whether the trade was right or wrong at all. That's not the point. The point is that everyone was wrong. And that's what I enjoy, when everyone has miscalculated it. And the Jaylen Brown thing is just annoying because Celtics people are kind of annoying, like Forsberg.
5: Well, Celtics people in general, the offensive line people in football are annoying, and that's who you're pushing back against with the Will Campbell.
3: The offensive line people in football are worse because there is this air. It's not even like fandom, which is what the Celtics thing is. The thing with the offensive line people is like this, like you're ignorant, like you don't know, which. That's why we have people on that cover the team. I'm not there. I don't want to be there. That's not what I want to do for a living. I don't want to cover football for a living. And I didn't play at a high level. Like, you guys would know. But don't tell me. Don't get so in the weeds that you're telling me that there wasn't a problem there at left tackle during the Super Bowl. All right. What do we have, Hardy, in terms of
5: A restaurant in Florida with a new marketing idea.
3: All right, so it's Florida.
5: Mm-hmm.
3: They're going for people. If you have your receipt from your abortion, you get a free hamburger. They're trying population control.
4: That answer's good enough.
5: Yes. We can skip to the next story. You ruined it for everyone.
3: Yeah, I saw it online.
5: No, that's not it.
3: Oh, I thought Whataburger was doing
4: rats.
3: All right, here we go.
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6: Only on 10 tonight, a new restaurant experience is stripping away, emphasis on stripping away, the traditional meaning of fine dining.
5: Oh, we need our bell. We need our bell because what they're doing at this restaurant is just, such rich fodder for puns and news anchor jokes.
3: Because I'll tell you what Florida loves. Florida loves strip clubs and loves fighting back against strip clubs. They love the yin and yang. Like, there's never been greater strip clubs than the Tampa area. Or, like, even South Florida. They have great strip clubs. But the law is always on them.
5: Well, this isn't about strip clubs per se.
3: No, I know. But they do love them. Like, Mons Venus, you know, for all intents and purposes, might have been the greatest strip club in the planet. Certainly the most... with most contact of any strip club on the planet, but you couldn't drink in there. You had to go to the parking lot to drink out of people's trunks that were serving alcohol out there.
5: That's like Little Darlings.
3: What's that?
5: Well, the places that were all nude, they wouldn't serve alcohol in a lot of states.
3: Yeah, so Florida's got that weird relationship, like the greatest strip clubs, but they're all like under blue laws.
5: Yeah.
3: Very strange.
5: All right, so stripping away, that's one.
3: Okay, I'll start from the beginning and then I'll let it go for a while.
6: Only on 10 tonight, a new restaurant experience is stripping away, emphasis on stripping away, the traditional meaning of fine dining.
7: A five-course meal is on the menu, but clothes are not. Local 10's Jeff Dedarian is live in Hollywood with an exclusive look inside. Jeff, give us the naked truth.
8: Hey there, guys.
4: Hey.
8: Hey there, guys. I guess this gives new meaning to I just don't know what to wear when I go out tonight.
5: Yeah, I give that one.
4: Kind
3: of. They're telegraphing a lot of these. Emphasis on stripping.
4: Yeah.
3: Like, they're going to be puns.
4: Just let it sit. Just let it sit. Let people figure out on their own whether it is or is not a pun.
3: But then again, they're in Florida, so it's like, how many murders do you want to do a day?
8: In about 90 minutes from now, customers will go inside this front door right here into this steakhouse for a unique dining experience. Naked dining. And it's legal. Or is it? The fillets are fully dressed.
9: Let's do a new dish.
5: All right, John. Thank you, John.
3: You're guffawing over things. I can't hear it.
8: Sorry. Fully dressed.
9: Let's do a new dinner.
8: The diners...
3: Well, that sounds like a fancy place.
5: He's not saying new dinner, nude dinner.
3: Yeah, let's do new dinner.
5: A nude dinner. $15.75.
10: Yeah, it's Ray Lewis's club. You can't wear clothes. Your big old saggy boobies. Don't get it. That ain't a steak. You're gonna hurt yourself with that knife.
5: Watch out for the soup. It's hot.
10: Don't let your nipple fall in that soup. That's egg drop soup. I just made egg drop soup. That was just chicken noodle. Now it's egg drop soup. Once I saw those cans get unleashed.
5: Scar tissue on your areola.
10: Everyone's got bad boob jobs. You look like you were hacked with a knife.
11: Fully dressed.
9: Let's do a new dinner.
11: The diners, not so much.
9: They disrobed pretty much here.
11: Class Soiree Steakhouse is the talk of the town.
3: Class Soiree.
10: What do you want to call it? It's going to be classy, so put class in there. And then what's a word for ripping it up? That's fancy. Soiree.
3: Class Soiree.
5: For some reason, class is in all caps.
10: That's because we're emphasizing it. It's classy. It's like a champagne room.
11: Class Soiree Steakhouse is the talk of the town and social media, not just because of the menu, but for what's not on it. The customers, that is. Clothes, none.
12: Is it choosing socks off first, or how does it work?
9: Well, we have a bathroom here.
11: Murad Ali is the chef and owner. He came up with the once-a-month concept to get new business, to generate some buzz. And Chef Ali says there is a market for this. And if you're saying, what? Are you kidding me?
12: What do you want to say to those people who say that?
9: Please allow people to express themselves at our place.
12: Do you find yourself staring at people?
9: No, not at all.
3: No, I can imagine it's only just disgusting. The people that are nude at these things are never the people you want to see nude, if you know what I'm saying. It's always gross. Like, if you see a nude beach, it's disgusting. I used to argue with someone about South Beach when there was nudity on it, and they would go like, oh, no, it's like all hot chicks. No, it's not.
5: No.
3: It's all old ladies and old guys. They, like, are old foreign ladies that, like, you know, were from Russia in, like, the 2 days a year that it was warm enough to get any vitamin D, they instinctually took off all their clothes. It's like a National Geographic situation. It's not erotic, I can tell you that. It's not like a bunch of models all nude on the beach. Ew. By any stretch of the imagination. It's gross.
12: Will you cook in the nude ever or what?
9: Me? No, no, no, no, no.
12: Now, there's no touchy-feely stuff going on at the table? What about that?
3: No, the people that are, yeah, they're all having
5: you gotta
3: sex.
5: I will. Just to hear this guy, the way he answers that.
3: Okay.
12: Touchy-feely stuff going on at the table? What about that? Somebody gets friendly? What's the story?
3: That's class. Look at them ham hocks. Yes, all the ancient people get together and they can't keep their hands off each other. It's so erotic to see these past their primes naked.
5: Chef Ali's Meet the Chef page goes in and out of first person about six times. Ali enrolled at Johnson & Wales University in 1999 and decided to study and train. Blah, blah, blah. After graduation,
3: that's what you're going to see at the dinner, Johnson's and Wales.
5: After graduation, my chef career took off like a rocket ship. Oh, now we're into first person. By the time I was 24 years old, I was executive chef at Shula's Steak. In 1997, Chef Ali,
10: that steak's a shoe,
5: was hired to work at Chef Allen's in Aventura, Florida, where he worked under Chef Alan Susser. Easy with the name dropping.
3: Man,
5: easy.
3: We all know the sus man. All right.
9: That's French for no.
12: All of this, by the way, is perfectly legal for a couple of reasons really quick. Number one, the staff has to keep their clothes on. Only the customers can be naked. And number two, all of the windows here, you can't see in or out. So there's no peeping. Jeff Dedarian, Local 10 News.
6: Good place to throw your birthday party because you can show up in your birthday.
7: Good job,
12: there you go. There you go, Calvin. All right.
3: And that's the news. What are you doing today? We're going to watch the news and find out about the new dinner.
5: Again, on the About Our Staff page, my career and position caused major My career and position caused major problem in my marriage. So I thought deep and hard to come up with an alternate route to secure income and have a quality of life with my family.
3: So his solution was to buy a restaurant? That's always going to solve a marriage problem.
5: I decided to transition from chef de cuisine at the world-famous Fontainebleau Resort to bartender / whitening restaurants in Miami and Boca Raton at several fine restaurants. I don't know. This is Chef Ali.
3: Chef Ali not big on grammar or even proofreading.
5: No.
3: I think anyone could have told him that's not correct. The strain of being a chef was too much on the marriage, so he became a bartender. He said, I'll solve this. I'm going to make a lot less money. Well, he might have made more money, actually, as a bartender.
5: In 2004, I met a music icon and began occasional private chef service for him.
3: Ooh. Sir Mix-a-Lot.
5: After a few months, he offered me a full-time position taking care of every meal he ate. Now it's 2022, yeah. And I am 4 years in at my very own restaurant, Class, all caps, Soiree Steakhouse in downtown Hollywood, with the biggest Hollywood actor of 2018/2019 and Hollywood movie producers as my main clientele.
3: Wait, so just actors from that 2 years period?
5: Look, the biggest Hollywood actor of 2018/2019. He doesn't want to say who, but we all know who it is.
3: Well, Anna Nicole Smith died in Hollywood, Florida, so it can't be her.
5: But we also know that Hollywood stars and their reign of being on top, very much like an NFL, NBA, or NHL season where you split. They cross the calendar year.
3: And a lot of producers of movies get confused and move to Hollywood, Florida by accident because it's, you know, the same name. So they end up there and they're like, wait a second. It's like the future here. Everything in the other Hollywood is 3 hours behind. I'm going to go to Hollywood, Florida, and I'll know what's going on before anyone else. All right. Well, very good.
5: It's the number one steakhouse in Broward County.
3: Mm. Oh, I find that hard to believe.
5: It's true. They got chicken, too.
3: What about Ooh La La's? They have a cherry flambe that would knock your socks off. All right. We'll be back in just a moment. Mark Daniels will join us.
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0: Everybody's doing the same thing all around the National Football League and in colleges and everything else. So the grind is part of it. The grind will get you eventually, but we hope that it doesn't happen anytime soon.
1: We are Toucher and Hardy. Mark Daniels covers the Patriots for Mass Live. Joint practices with the Colts begin today, and the first preseason game will be Thursday evening. You'll hear that right here on 98.5 The Sports Hub. Mark Daniels, hello, sir.
2: Hey, guys. Good morning.
1: Good morning. How important are these joint practices? Are they more important than the preseason game?
2: Yeah, I would argue joint practices are more important than the preseason game because you're guaranteed to go up against starters for the entire 2 hours, whereas the preseason, you know, especially starting off, it might only be a series or two. So if you're a player on the bubble, you get a chance to make your mark against another team's good players. I would put more stock into a day like this in next week against the Eagles. I just think for Drake May's purpose, like him and his offensive line will go up against Sauce Gardner and, you know, the Colts defensive starters for, you know, a good portion today, the 1-on-1s, the 11-on-11s, the 7-on-7. So yeah, I think days like today are more competitive than in the preseason, certainly when it turns into, you know, the third, fourth quarter.
1: All right. So you put a 53-man roster projection up on masslive.com. What battles are going to be decided with camp, if any? Like what are the closest battles and who's in them
2: for position? Yeah, the closest battle is by far receiver. You know, I think in a perfect world, the Patriots trade Kayshon Boutte and get decent draft compensation. But until that happens, he continues to look like a top three receiver on this team, whereas a guy like Kyle Williams does not. But you hear, you know, Mike Vrabel talk about Kyle Williams. It's like, all right, they clearly want Kyle Williams on the roster. But then you have someone like Efton Chisholm, who's catching passes from Drake May and catching way more passes than a lot of guys. You have Mac Hollins, who's, you know, playing with Drake May. And that battle, you have seven guys who legitimately could make the roster. So for me, joint practices preseason, for the rest of the way, it's like, all right, how is this thing going to sort itself out? And will the Patriots actually trade Kayshon Boutte, who looks like a top option? For me, that's like the marquee one. And then you have lower other competitions.
1: What would you do at receiver, though? What would you do at receiver? Because if you got to worry about riots if they get rid of Efton Chisholm, because he's little and white. And that will not fly here. Yeah, that's right. But
2: I tell you, I think Efton Chisholm caught 8 passes yesterday. 6 were from Tommy DeVito. But like every time he's on the field, he makes catches. He like produces. So there's something to be said about that. What I would do is I wouldn't make Drake May's receiver situation worse. I would absolutely keep Kayshon Boutte. And if that meant cutting a third round pick, I would cut the third round pick. Now, if you want to keep 7 receivers and if I'm there and they say, well, if you're going to keep Kayshon, we got to keep Kyle. Fine. Then keep 7 and cut a backup linebacker or backup defensive back. But like hypothetically, is AJ Brown going to play all 17 games? Like, what are the odds that happens with a guy who's had a history of knee injury? So if he goes down, I would rather have Kayshon Boutte than Mac Hollins. And I get Booty's in a contract year, and another aspect is he wants to be traded, right? Kayshon Boutte wants to go somewhere where he'll be able to maximize his value in his first contract year of his career. I understand that. But what I think the best is for Drake May is to keep your best players. And Kayshon Boutte is one of their best receivers. So if it was me, I would definitely keep him.
3: I don't want to get too far in the weeds, but I mean, didn't Efton Chisholm stand out during camp last year? Made plays during the preseason and then didn't see the field at all?
2: Yeah, that's true. It's true. He's right now, he's their backup slot receiver behind Demario Douglas. So you could certainly argue, do you really need a backup slot receiver? I don't know, though. It's interesting because it's like, all right, he's slower, but he knows how to get open and he has good hands. And it's like guys like that do last in the league. Whereas like a guy like Kyle Williams, and I say this honestly, I like him because he's a really, really nice guy. He's one of the nicest people I've ever met on an NFL team. But like Kyle's super fast, and that's why the Pats like him. Like, oh, he's a special athlete. But he has to work on his route running, getting on the same page as Drake May in his hands. And it's guys like that that you take who have potential that don't always make it. So like if I had to put odds on it, who's going to have a longer career? I might say a guy like Efton Chisholm. And I don't want to say he's Jacoby Myers because Jacoby was different. But Jacoby was also slower, but he ran good routes, he got open, and he had good hands. And that's why he wasn't drafted because of his 40 time. Whereas, you know, that year you draft N'Keal Harry because of his traits and how big and strong he was. But sometimes it's, you know, the slower guys know how to get open and catch passes that make it.

0: How badly did you want to compare him to Tom Waddle? And you just didn't, you didn't have it in you.
1: Didn't have it in me. No,
0: you know, you put Tom Waddle over the middle, he'll take a helmet to helmet. He don't care. He'll hang on to the ball.
2: I thought you were going Wayne Chrebet. No?
0: Yeah. Chrebet was physically gifted. Get out of here.
3: Do you think there are really restaurants in the Foxborough area that are allowing Matt Collins to go in there barefoot? And if so, could you find out which ones they are and report them?
1: I wonder if Patriot Place allows him to do it. But then my question there is, does he go to public restrooms barefoot? Because that's really gross. Or do you take sandals with you?
3: That's you know, that's an excellent question. It's one thing as if that's true, as he is claiming, there are restaurants that are allowing him to go in there barefoot now. Yeah, yeah. What if you have to use the bathroom?
1: Right. What if he wants to go bowling? Does he not wear bowling shoes? Like, how does that work?
0: No, you smell. Yeah, you use them, but not for your feet. You put a warm rag, warm wet rag in there.
2: Mm.
0: A fifi.
3: Okay, thank you.
2: Okay.
0: All right.
2: Go ahead. Okay. Yeah, follow
0: what
2: that
0: other,
2: up.
0: What other positions, Mark, are going on? What other are there battles?
1: Yeah, so running back for the Pats, the number three running back. We know who the top two guys are. Number three has been Terrell Jennings, and all of a sudden he started injured. He comes back. He's like clearly better than, or the coaching staff likes him more than Jim Miller, Miles Montgomery, Lane Larson. You got a linebacker battle. They sign this free agent, KJ Britt. They draft this kid in the sixth round, Nnamdi Obiezer. But they haven't been the top backups. It's been Chad Muma, who a lot of people probably didn't know, and an undrafted free agent named Khalil Jacobs. And those look like the top two linebackers. So there's been little things like that that get football nerds like me super excited that I don't know if people necessarily care about. You know, like the backup guard situation, guys, I'll be honest, like I'm a bit worried. It's Ben Brown and Andrew Rupsich. I don't know how great I feel about that situation. So, you know, little battles like that, and I guess the big one, though, is definitely receiver.
4: How do you think Mike Vrabel approaches this week? Is there extra emphasis on today or Thursday?
1: Yeah, I think there's extra emphasis on today. Like, Drake May will be out there for the entire time, whereas, you know, Thursday, I would imagine Drake May and the starters start the game, but I would be a little surprised if it went beyond a couple series, you know, in that. So I think today will be super competitive. Like, Drake May versus Sauce Gardner, and they have Charcarvius Ward, I think was their other cornerbacks. Like, the Colts have two good cornerbacks. I know they've been super competitive. And then their offense, it's Daniel Jones, but he's throwing to Tyler Warren, and their running back is Jonathan Taylor. So they have good players, and it'll be, you know, fascinating to see how the Pats stack up against the Colts' best players.
0: Do you think Daniel Jones will play, given what was going on with his injury and everything?
1: Yeah. If he does, it's only a series or two. But in practice, that's why I said, like, practice will be more. He'll be out there today, you know, trying to beat Christian Gonzalez and all that.
0: Yeah, and you like these because the coaches have some sort of control over them, and they can be more scripted, these practices, than a game.
1: Yeah, and you get one-on-one situations where, like, all right, it'll be Sauce Gardner versus A.J. Brown, just one-on-one. And those are some of the most fun drills to watch because it's, you know, man versus man. And, all right, let's see who wins. Let's see if, you know, they don't have Alec Pierce. He's injured. But, like, all right, Tyler Warren one-on-one. Is there any Patriots linebacker or safety? Maybe it's Kevin Byard or Craig Wilson. Can they cover or beat Tyler Warren one-on-one? And then there's the offensive line. Like, Caleb Blomo has struggled a little bit this summer. How is he going to look against other edge rushers who aren't the Pats and, you know, who know how to beat him? And how will Campbell fare up, you know, in those one-on-one situations? So, yeah, love the one-on-one drills.
4: All right, what is the possibility? What is the fight possibility? Usually in these joint practices, invariably around the league, there's at least one fight, if not two. Didn't Vrabel get hurt trying to break one up last year?
1: He was bleeding. Yeah, he got, I think he jumped in, took a helmet to the face. Yeah, in one of them. I say first day, it's always low. It's like 30%. It's the second day where it goes to more 70%. So there's no second day with the Colts, but
4: next week,
1: the Eagles. Yeah, next week, the Eagles. They'll be a day two. So I think day two, maybe A.J. Brown gets in the middle of it.
4: Oh, yeah.
1: Definitely a bigger odds there.
0: All right. Well, listen, Mark Daniels, your dream is today. You get to see the one-on-one battles, including Sauce Gardner. Don't look for him to make many tackles. He is not a fan of contact.
3: Not his thing.
0: Even though he plays professional football and makes lots and lots of money. Mark Daniels, thank you so much. Read him in Mass Live. We appreciate it, Mark.
1: Thank you, guys.
0: There you go. And thank you for playing along with the feet thing. Be listening this morning at 8:40 for a chance to score. Well, I guess not at 8:40. You'll be listening after the break. right after the break, I'll do it. I'll be listening after the break to score a pair of tickets to see the Patriots and the Colts this Thursday night at Gillette Stadium. Tickets are on sale now at Ticketmaster.com. Now, don't jam the phones up too bad for this Thursday night preseason extravaganza. But Drake May, you just heard from Mark Daniels, could be playing a couple series.
3: Yeah. I would think so. If he's going to play in a game, this would be the one after a little bit of joint practicing and get out there. And who knows if you'll see him again after that. But sure.
0: And maybe Tommy DeVito's agent will be taking a dump in one of the many bathrooms at Gillette.
3: You spot him with his hat.
4: Yep. He'll be right there on the sideline. He'll spot him.
0: I mean, you're not going to see the hat over the stall door.
4: No.
0: He's a tiny man.
4: Yes, not a very large individual.
0: No, he's quite muscular, though. He's in very good shape. He released some footage of himself shirtless playing football.
4: Wow.
0: And playing catch with Tommy DeVito. He's a real agent. A real agent.
3: Is he?
0: Listen, I want to go play catch with my agent. You know, that's what I'm looking for. I mean, you often see Clooney. He wrestles his agent. And they put it on the internet. All right, we'll be back in just a moment. Here are the headlines.
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4: Red Sox lost their third in a row. They open up a four-game series in Toronto by coming up short 2-1. They will go again tonight as this four-game series continues. Newly acquired catcher Adley Rutschman worked out for the team yesterday. He's expected to be in uniform tonight. Patriots had Carlton Davis on the field yesterday at practice. Christian Barmore was missing, but as we were just talking about, they will hold a joint practice with Indianapolis behind Gillette Stadium. The practice starts at 10:15, and it is open to the public. Patriots will honor Adam Vinatieri during their Week 5 home game against Las Vegas. And the NBA has announced this morning that the Celtics will be part of an opening night tripleheader this year. They'll play Game 1 of the season against Detroit, but it's Tuesday afternoon at 3 p.m. on October 20th. Celtics also have a Christmas Day home game against Miami. 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
20: All right, look out. Caller number 10 to the contest line at 617-931-0985 will score a pair of tickets to see the Patriots and the Colts Thursday night at Gillette Stadium. 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So how about that? Get your preseason tickets, because I would imagine they're very expensive on the secondary market.
21: I'm glad that on our text chain here, this was not more Richard Marx stuff coming through.
20: Yeah, yesterday...
21: I just looked down. It's like, I don't know if I have the strength or the energy to look at this. And yeah. I didn't even respond yesterday.
20: Mike Reese came into the studio yesterday with a young man from Syracuse, a guy who's going into his sophomore year at Syracuse that has, in his words, which you can choose to believe or not believe, been at every day of Patriots training camp since he was 3 years old. That would mean he's like, say he's 19. For 16 years, he hasn't missed a day of training camp. And which is extremely odd if you think about it. But Mike Reese sent us a picture with the area that the kid would sit in every year circled.
21: Yeah.
20: Mm-hmm. So we've got that. And last night he sent us YouTube footage of Richard Marx live. just to really lay it in that he had seen Richard Marx.
14: 19-minute video of Richard Marx.
20: Now, did you watch? I didn't even click on it.
14: I clicked on it and lasted about 20 seconds.
16: For your interest, when time permits, a little flavor on the Richard Marx Show. And it's a link to the YouTube video of the show that he was at. And John is right. It is 19 minutes, 1 second long. So, I will never have enough time to permit that.
20: And how would you ever know how to find a Richard Marx video on YouTube? Perhaps searching it. If you were interested and you said, oh, I wonder what that show was like. I think every show now is up on YouTube, which does take away a little bit that life, you know, in one way that life was better, in a sense, was when stuff like that wasn't available, because there was that mystery. Like when I was a kid and I got into punk rock music, there was no way. Like now, you know, I just saw a thing with Travis Barker where they put headphones on him and they're playing songs and they play a Black Flag song and he thinks it's the Descendants because same drummer. And he's like gushing about the Descendants. You know, 20 million people are going to see this thing. Right, because Travis Barker is of my generation and grew up like that was his favorite band. But it's the band that Blink-182 admittedly ripped off, which is fine. I mean, it's, you know, generations of music. But when I was a kid, I, you know, went to a punk rock kid's house that was the neighbor of my neighbor of my friend. Went up to his room. He was playing like hardcore. I didn't have any interest in it. I found an album that had a toilet paper roll on it. Craig and I asked if we could borrow it. Went over to Craig's house, played it. I loved it. Became obsessed with Descendants. I couldn't find their records, so we had to go to like downtown and like all over the place to find them. I would go to the library and look at microfiche and like would find some like three. I didn't even know what they looked like. You know, there was that thing that helps you develop a passion. Like when now, if I put any band in, no matter like Tally Hall, that band, like when I looked at Tally Hall, the food court that was in Farmington Hills, Michigan, where I was assaulted, I look at that. There's this band that, like, anything you want, any show you want is up on YouTube now. And it's
16: so any access, anything you want to know about it is pretty much easy to find. And it's so there's that aspect of it, the learning of about which required real legwork, but then actually attaining things. So you, the way you're talking about those things, Fred, that's the way I was with BMX. And the only access we had to it were going to the races once a week and then your once a month copy of BMX Plus. And when that thing showed up, devoured every single word, my buddy Mark Harper and I, every single page. We knew all the riders, we knew all the ads. And if you wanted something, like, you know, within reason, like, okay, I want to switch to Oakley grips. I want those Oakley grips. You know, we had the grab-ons and those things stunk because they fell apart after like 3 days. So you had to, first of all, find a bike shop that actually sold the Oakley grips, but they didn't have those in stock. And like anything now, first of all, you can find anything you want to know about it instantaneously. And if you want it, oh, you can have it that day. You just go on and order. It'll be at your house. You know, the chase is gone.
20: Right. So, and then it's also hard to get through stuff. Like, I saw something about the band The Germs, and then so this weekend they said this movie was made about them called What We Do Is Secret. I went on Amazon, What We Do Is Secret, the movie is there. So I start playing the movie. The movie has a scene, it's a drama, but the movie where they have a scene where they're on K-Rock and doing an interview. So I pause the movie and I go on YouTube, and the interview The Germs do on K-Rock is on YouTube, which is kind of cool, but like also, you know, an interview of a little-known band with one album is from 1981. A radio interview.
16: That's crazy.
20: It's up on YouTube.
16: That's crazy that it's on there.
20: Yes. The whole thing. It's like an hour. I mean, I got through 5 minutes of it because it's a punk rock interview with Rodney Bingenheimer. I mean, they're being sassy, but and it's like unlistenable.
16: Rodney on the Rock.
20: Yeah, he was a good guy.
16: I don't know anything about him. Was he not a good guy?
20: I'll tell you a line from the interview and you can take it from there.
16: Okay.
20: They're saying like what they want people to bring to the station, and the girl who's in the germs goes, "Bring little boys. I want to like cook them," or something like that. And then Rodney goes, bring little girls.
16: Oh.
20: Bring them in cheerleader outfits or schoolgirl outfits. He had teen clubs. Him and Kim Fowley.
16: Okay. All right.
20: Not maybe the greatest guys in the world. There's a documentary on Rodney Bingenheimer that I suggest for everyone. I do. It's without salacious details, but it's called The King of Sunset Strip. And he was still alive when they made it. And he was one of these guys that's like in a one bedroom apartment that's just overflowing with like priceless memorabilia because he was so boots on the ground with all that stuff. His best friend was like David Bowie. And so he's in an apartment that's probably $200 a month. And it's just jammed like a hoarder, but it's all this stuff that you could probably sell for like $10,000 a piece. Like this crazy Bowie stuff and this like countless things from like early punk rock. Like it's just insane. It's called The Mayor of Sunset Strip. I've watched it more than once. Rodney Bingenheimer. That's something. I just gave you all a nice suggestion for something to do this week.
16: No, bring little girls. And then Parento bursts in and says, no, boys.
20: New interns.
16: He didn't even work at the station, but he somehow found out what they were talking about. He flew across the country. Got there just in time.
20: There was a hotline that rang.
17: Man.
20: Are you doing Elevator from Hell today?
17: Oh.
20: All right. We'll be back in just a moment. Bill Simmons is a renegade, and Sarge is a master of disguise.
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16: 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Did you know that on Kalshi, everyone's talking about the NFL season that hasn't even started yet? Oh, we have the Hall of Fame game. We got a game on Thursday night, but we're talking about the real stuff. 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
1: All right, folks, quick correction here, because apparently my own commercial can't keep up with me. 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
4: Third baseman Charles McAdoo hit a home run in Toronto, handed the Red Sox their third straight loss last night, 2-1 at Rogers Center. Red Sox stranded the tying run on third base to end the game. Patrick Sandoval starts against the Blue Jays tonight, and he'll have a brand new catcher. That's because Adley Rutschman is expected to be activated after working out in front of the team yesterday. Patriots got Carlton Davis back on the field yesterday at training camp. Will Campbell also a full participant. Next up, a joint workout with Indianapolis behind Gillette Stadium. It is open to the public. It starts at 10:15. The NBA has announced the Celtics will go to Detroit for the very first game of the opening day in the league, Tuesday, October 20th. But the start time is at 3 p.m. in the afternoon. Later on, Philadelphia visits the Knicks, and Oklahoma City goes to San Antonio on opening night. The Celtics also have a Christmas Day home game against Miami. And the Massachusetts State Little League champions from Bridgewater beat Richmond, Vermont yesterday 11-1. Bridgewater now through to the New England regional title game on Thursday night. 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I'm John Wallach on Boston's home for sports, 98.5 The Sports Hub. 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

0: We went to my parents' house last summer with my son and his friend. And his friend's very particular. And he hates British accents. So I would just play this in the car. And he hated it.
1: Is it, because I kind of have a similar thing, a bad British accent. Zoe is famous for doing, like, awful accents, but the British one especially. And he would do it purposely to get on my nerves.
0: Yeah, this is just Dizzy Rascal. He's really British, but, like, he just has, a tremendous British accent. And this is I could see how this could be annoying. It's just Big Beat by Billy Squire with him, you know, yelling over it. It's old, so, like, he's not going to like it. Let's start with Sarge.
1: Yeah.
0: Here's the deal. I was looking for Adolfo, Master of Disguise.
1: Mm.
0: I was looking for it with Nick. But Crash is turning 60 this month.
2: Oh, boy.
0: So we did find this.

0: Tonight is just the tip of the iceberg.
1: So we should probably have Crash. He's been fired from another job. But everyone got fired.
2: Was he getting paid at that one?
1: Yes.
2: Okay.
1: That was the job where Jimmy Barron was called from his ex-radio partner, who he does not get along with that well. It's not as tense as other relationships. But the guy called him and he's like, hey, we're getting the Morning X back together. In Atlanta, there is this notion that this Morning X... I got to get into this for a second. 99X started in like 1993 or 92. It started, K-Rock was an alternative, calling itself an alternative rock station in New York, in Los Angeles, in the early 80s, like 1980. There was 91X in San Diego in like 1980. They were playing like All Stop the World and Melt With You and stuff like that, but they called it alternative. So fast forward 12 years. The number one album, so 10 by Pearl Jam's out, Nevermind by Nirvana is out, and Super Unknown by Soundgarden's all out. That's like three of the top five albums in the country. So 99X, the Susquehanna Broadcasting bravely switches a pop station to an alternative rock station, and they act like, and then it was a success. It was a big success. And they act like they like discovered plutonium. Yeah, you took a format that had been around for 10 years in other markets. You put it on. You did a good job. Great. You know, you became an industry leader, and it's fantastic what you did. But stop acting like you reinvented the wheel.
2: Yeah, you weren't vanguards. There were people doing it for a long time before that.
1: Right. So they blew up the station after I left. I was part of the decline, as you can imagine. And then they blew it up after I came here. A couple years after I came here, and then they brought it back, and the show before I went on the morning show was called The Morning X. I worked with two members of it, but it was three members, two people, and then the guy who sued me. So the guy who sued me is trying to put the show back together, and he calls Jimmy Barron, who was like the big star of the show. Jimmy's a friend of mine who I worked with, and he goes, hey, we're getting The Morning X back together. Would you like to come on? Jimmy's a big highfalutin real estate agent now. And he's like, okay, like, and they start having a conversation. He's like, what is it going to pay? And he's like, oh, it doesn't pay anything.
2: Oh, yeah.
1: And Jimmy's like, what? No. He's like, well, we tape it. We don't do it live. Like, so we'll just tape it. He's like, I have no interest in doing a free podcast with you.
2: Why?
1: Right. Like, I don't need to be on the radio. Like, it's not of interest to me. But nonetheless.
3: That's great.
1: So Crash had been working there, and then Cumulus blew it up because they've always been run by idiots. All right, so here's the deal. Sarge, Zolak sent this to us. Scott, hello.
4: Hello, it's Paul McCartney from Britain. Called today. If you said this is Billy Barrett, is he related? Is he go to Dickie Barrett's birthday party? Did you guys have for him quite down under?
1: That is hard.
5: Hold on.
4: Okay, talented son of a bitch. A Ringo, with it, remember of our band, he said, everywhere you see my face and you smile. And tell Torchy, I said, hi, when you see him.
1: All right, there you go.
4: Torchy's, I gotta go.
1: All right, so,
2: why'd you say down under?
5: Wasn't that a shout out to Ringo Starr's solo career there at the end?
2: But he also brought up Dickie Barrett.
5: Yeah, all kinds of strange.
6: Right, there. Dickie Barrett used to get backstage at one of the shows.
2: See, that doesn't bother me.
5: No.
6: Well, because it's a Liverpool, right. Ain't it?
2: I don't know what Zoe is doing.
1: He's doing a fantastic British accent. You knew it off the top. But the game will be... So the thing on Instagram was...
2: Sarge doing accents.
1: Right. So they're like, Sarge, he's the big voice of the Patriot games when you walk into Gillette Stadium. Can you do it in these particular accents? So that's no fun if you know the accents coming. Mm-hmm. The big thing will be, I will play you him, and then we will have to guess what the accent he's doing is.
5: Okay.
1: There are no right answers.
7: Fans, welcome to Gillette Stadium.
1: Okay, so that's just Sarge being Sarge.
5: Oh, okay, I thought that was Spanish.
2: No, there's your baseline. There's the control this experiment.
1: Yeah, so this is just Sarge. You know, Mike Riley.
2: Let me hear the baseline again.
7: Fans, welcome to Gillette Stadium.
2: Okay.
1: All right, so here we go. What accent is this that Sarge is doing?
7: Fans, welcome to Gillette Stadium.
1: Okay, that I honestly don't know.
7: Fans, welcome to Gillette Stadium.
2: Welcome.
1: How can you not distort your voice? Because Sarge is such a fake voice that he's like stuck in a fake voice. So
2: just
1: he can't...
2: play the fans part of it again.
1: Well, I mean, I can only play the whole thing.
7: Fans?
2: Yeah. That's so there's just, no accent.
5: No,
2: there.
5: No. Okay. Yeah.
7: Fans. Fans?
2: Okay.
1: He just enunciates it differently.
2: Well, you get it, the first one is fans, and the second one is fans.
1: Oh, yeah. He's just like putting a question mark at the end of it.
7: Welcome to Gillette Stadium.
1: I'm taking it that's a British accent, I'm assuming.
5: I thought he said welcome.
1: Well, I thought German for a second.
5: I did too. I thought German,
1: but it would be too controversial.
5: I'm going German. I'm sticking with it.
2: I'm going Transylvanian.
5: Okay.
1: All right. That is a British accent.
2: Okay.
1: Am I correct? Okay. All right. I don't know the answer to these, so all Ryan's right. gonna have to. Let
5: You're
1: me
5: one
1: know.
5: For one. Congratulations.
1: Well, it was top of mind.
5: Yes.
7: Fans, welcome to Gillette Stadium.
1: Oh, I know that. See, I wish we had Adolfo, master of disguise.
7: Fans, welcome to Gillette Stadium.
1: That's obviously a southern accent.
2: Gotta be correct.
3: Oh, way to go.
1: I don't know how you can't manipulate your voice. I don't know how it's so difficult. Because he's doing a voice. Sarge is a voice.
5: He's too busy.
2: All you have to do, really, is just think of a character. Now, if you were to do a southern accent, you would probably just do Matt McCarthy.
1: Yeah. But the thing is if you'd said, do Paul McCartney doing Matt McCarthy, I don't know if I could do it. Mm-hmm. So he's doing the Sarge voice.
2: Right.
1: So he's doing an imitation that he's created. He's doing a character.
2: Ah.
1: And to adapt.
2: And that's why it's tripping him up.
1: Yeah, because Mike Reilly is Sarge. Sarge, then you're asking him to do Sarge doing a thing. He's a wrestling character.
2: Right.
1: Okay. As is everyone in media now.
2: So if you're asking Mike Reilly to do Sarge doing a British accent, that's when you get...
7: Fans, welcome to Gillette Stadium.
8: Welcome to Gillette Stadium. We are...
9: I'm the leprechaun.
8: I'm Sarge.
7: Fans, welcome to Gillette Stadium.
1: Oh, I got no idea. Is that an accent of a region of the world?
5: That's an accent of a serial killer.
2: Where is Bane from?
7: Fans, welcome to Gillette Stadium.
1: Is that supposed to be Darth Vader?
10: It is not a region of the world. Is it
1: a movie character?
10: No.
1: Is it an accent?
2: It's a speak affectation. They ask him to utter this in a what?
7: Fans, welcome to Gillette Stadium.
1: Evil?
10: No.
5: Oh, is this Thanos?
1: That would be very specific.
2: That is Sarge's version of a whisper.
5: Oh,
7: fans, welcome to Gillette Stadium.
1: He can't even whisper? Oh, now that goodness. I could do. Paul McCartney whispering,
8: "The sandwiches. Shh, don't tell us so, but I've had hidden a club under the seat."
1: So you can whisper in the voice. All right. Well, we've established Sarge is very untalented.
2: Oh no.
1: All right. So Bill Simmons.
7: Fans, welcome to Gillette Stadium.
1: When he's not That's putting Southern. Together meetings of the minds to. Have a dinner at Toscano's.
5: Mm.
1: No flunkies.
2: Just the Jays.
1: Just the Jays, Wick, the gang. And if
2: Matt,
1: you
2: were, did you call him Zoo? Or did he call him Missoula? What did he call Missoula?
1: I don't know. I can tell you. He called him Joe Maz.
2: Joe Maz.
1: Yeah, just to tell you. Jalen's situation can be fixed with 1 3-hour dinner in the private. This is a tweet from Bill Simmons. An adult. In his, I would imagine, his late 50s. Jalen's situation can be fixed with 1 3-hour dinner in the private room at Toscano's. Table for six, the Jays, table for six, okay?
5: Mm-hmm.
1: Not a big deal, right? Just six bros hanging out, doing business. Me in the corner, just a cuck chair, playing with myself, watching the whole thing go down. I put this together. Table for six, the Jays, Joe Maz, Stevens, Chisholm, Wick. The right trade isn't there, as happens. Just talk it out with agents, family, and extended circle. Flunkies poisoning it.
2: There's a misprint there.
1: Okay, without the agents, family, and extended circle flunkies poisoning it. And one of our listeners obviously had AI create the dinner in picture form.
5: Mm-hmm.
1: But
2: glorious.
1: Yeah, that is an adolescent fantasy of a grown man creating. Now they're smoking. He's smoking a cigar because that is the sign of
5: power.
1: Like, yeah, business is getting done here. We're doing something that's inherently unenjoyable, but it's an affectation that I can really put on. Here is Bill Simmons, who's very talented, by the way. I don't mean to say he's not talented. Here is Bill Simmons. This was brought to our attention on his podcast, which is very popular. No sarcasm. It's a very popular podcast. He makes far more money than I. Here we go.
3: Do you know from driving with me, I never buckle it, and I just wait the minute until it stops doing the noise.
11: Well, you don't buckle your seatbelt ever?
3: Nah, not really.
11: That's a terrible.
3: Well, I know. I'm not proud of it. I just don't like seatbelts. I know. Listen, I know I'll get skewered. I'm a bad example. Sometimes I'll put them on.
1: Well, I know my kids, for one, follow anything Simmons says. They're out there. I mean, whatever he says. I don't believe this for 10 seconds.
3: If I'm going 95 on the highway, I might throw it on there, but.
11: I mean, that's a whole nother podcast.
3: I know. I'm sorry. I'm not going to defend it.
1: But by the way, that doesn't stop dinging after 10 seconds. That just keeps going.
2: So is he doing a joke? Is he just like playing this out and like thinking that he's being funny?
1: No, he's being serious. Yes. But unless he drives like a car from 20 years ago, that thing doesn't stop. I know this because my daughter, I'll pick her up from school and she'll have her backpack on and like the dog will be in the car and we'll be driving and it will be like ding, ding, ding, ding, ding, ding. And I'll be ignoring it. And then I'll finally go, oh, Jesus, Zoe, put on your seatbelt, because she goes, like, I can't because my backpack. And then I'll have to be like, put your seatbelt on. It doesn't stop. It just keeps going. So that's not true. I mean, you know, at a certain point, it's just worth putting the seatbelt on to hear the dinging stop. And it's not something that's like real crazy not to put a seatbelt on. I mean, we rode in the back of station wagons cross country. I mean, it was very rarely belted in.
2: Yeah, but this is like when Martin Short called up Eddie Vedder and he said, Eddie, how are you, my friend? And Eddie Vedder said, I haven't been doing good during COVID, man. As you know, probably drinking too much. I started smoking again. And Martin Short said to him, smoking, have you been waiting more for more literature on that subject?
1: Yes, exactly.
2: Like, it's so completely stupid. And there's like hardly anyone left doing that. And everybody wears a seatbelt now.
1: Wouldn't that be interesting if he went through the windshield and died?
2: Yeah. Everyone wears the seatbelt. That's something that I don't care like how, you know, don't tread on me. You know, let me do what I want. No. Everyone has decided, yeah, the seatbelt, not a big deal, not uncomfortable, just put it on.
1: Because the thing with the seatbelt is, on a motorcycle, people don't want to wear helmets because of the freedom of the feeling of the wind in your hair. There is no such feeling with driving. Driving is a excruciatingly horrible experience where you just sit in traffic and get mad. It's designed to be mad. It's glorious to see someone get their license and figure out in short time how miserable the experience is. They're so excited only to be crushed by reality. But the seatbelt is neither here nor there. Now, the question is, do you put a seatbelt on in an Uber?
2: I feel a little weird when I'm riding in a car now not wearing a seatbelt. So more often than not, if I'm in the backseat, I'll put the seatbelt on.
1: See, I do not. As a rule, I don't know why. And I am rarely with people who do. So the only reason I think of it is when someone is in the back and puts on their seatbelt, I feel a little irresponsible that I haven't put my seatbelt on. But, you know, if you fart, don't worry, because the guy's going to threaten to kick your ass anyway, which is what happened to me when my son broke wind.
5: Fartgate.
1: He sat inside my house. He sat in front of my house in his car, screaming and yelling about how he was going to kick my ass.
2: Yeah.
5: Didn't he drive back and forth down your block, too?
1: Yes, yeah. He did.
5: Yeah.
1: He was so tough, he yelled out his window that he was going to kick my ass while I stood in my driveway.
2: Well, you started it with the fart.
1: I did nothing. I said, thank you for keeping the window down the whole drive on a 35-degree day. Which, and how many minutes was it? Did I say 25 minutes?
2: Which is you being fresh, and you weren't really thanking him. You were being sarcastic, and then you slammed the door when you got out.
1: No, there was never been... It's never been... stated or shown that I slammed that door in any way, shape, or form.
2: Absolutely 100% said at the time you got out and slammed the door.
1: No, I said something that I figured that the guy would just ignore, which is things for... I just wanted to acknowledge that I got that he had put the window all the way down for the entirety of the drive at Christmas time back from Symphony Hall. I just wanted to acknowledge that I got the message. You kept your window down. You know, I understand. Point taken. I didn't say, hey, you dick, like da-da-da-da-da. And I waited until we were in front of my house. When I was getting out of the car, I said, thanks for keeping the window down the whole drive. And he's like, you fart. Someone farted. And I'm like, all right. And he's like, he's 16. This was a couple years ago. I'm like, he's 16. He's like, I have a 16-year-old. He does not fart. That's what he said. And I said, okay, good. I'm like, shut the F up. And he's like, I'm gonna kick your ass. I'm like, you're not gonna do anything. And I'm standing with my kids in the driveway and they're laughing.
2: But I remember,
1: and I'm like, you're not gonna do anything.
2: I remember this conversation because when you got out, you slammed the door, which pissed him off.
1: I didn't say that. And I never said I slammed the door because I didn't.
2: Yeah, And here's why I remember the conversation, because we had the discussion, if his window was down and you slam a car door, it seems worse than it is.
1: I didn't slam the door.
2: The air pressure.
1: But I didn't slam the door. That would be damaging his car. Okay. I didn't slam the door.
2: So you were either lying then or...
1: I didn't say I slammed the door.
2: Now.
1: No, you went into how I slammed the door, and my defense was the same as it is now. I didn't slam the door. You were the one that invented that, which is the point about memory. Hardy's remembering something that he insisted upon in the first argument that was never stated.
2: How about
1: stated.
2: This? I wasn't even there, and I have a better recollection and account of what you did than you did.
1: But you truly believe I said that I slammed the door, and yes. I didn't, because I remember the conversation, and I was there. And the whole conversation is you said you must have slammed the door, and I said, no, I didn't.
2: If there's ever been a time to go back and find something from years ago,
1: if you can find,
2: this is the time.
1: If you can find...
2: this is the time.
1: Find Adolfo Master in Disguise first. You found it.
10: Nick has a DVD binder out here, and he's like burning a disc on his computer.
1: All right, well, I guess we could find out if I said that I slammed the door. It's going to be long. I mean, we're going to have to really hear me talk about
2: it. So, do you remember where you were coming back from?
1: Yeah, Symphony Hall. We were coming back from the Holiday Pops.
2: So this probably would have been December of 24?
1: I'm guessing, yeah, because he was 16. So he's 18 now. So okay. December of 24
2: All right.
1: was when the fart happened. Yeah, because it was two Christmases ago because I had the... Zoe wrote on the ornament that we had bought there about the fart Uber on it. And then so that when that went on the tree this year, it reminded me of the... It was actually quite funny. Like, the whole thing was, my kids thought it was funny. Like, it wasn't my fault. Like, I was obviously sober and in control. Like, if I had been drinking, it would be a lot less funny to me because, like, who knows what I did? But I am quite aware of what I did, and he was being ridiculous. Like, I was keeping it going a little bit for comedic effect because he was really getting riled up and it was funny. But he was threatening to kick my ass, which was hysterical. And my kids even thought it was funny. He's like, I kick your ass. I'm going to kick your ass. I'm like, you're not going to do anything. Go away. And then he drove and then he squealed and U-turned and then sped back to really get a message thrown. Like, ooh, ooh. Now, if he would have pulled a gun out, then I wouldn't have liked it. But his threats were not landing. This particular guy, I did an ocular pat down. I felt quite comfortable about the good chances of him kicking my ass. If he was some huge, like, crazy guy, I would not have let it go that far.
2: Maybe he knew jiu-jitsu.
1: Lord only knows. And then he could have come out on my property and strangled me.
2: Stay off the ground.
1: All right. All right, so we will be back in just a moment with an award-winning email segment and perhaps evidence that I am indeed a liar. Who knows?
12: Stay tuned for more Toucher and Hardy on the Sports Hub.
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0: Hey, we are Toucher and Hardy, and you can... I'm texting with Crash. He's going to Disney with Fat Kid, a guy that used to intern for me in Atlanta. He's going to Disney with another man on Friday. He just got back from Fort Lauderdale, and he's headed back down to Disney.
1: So it's, excuse me, literally just the two of them. They're not meeting anyone there?
0: No.
1: How old is the fat kid?
0: Probably 8 years younger than me. He's in his 40s, so probably his early 40s, because he was an intern when I was in my 20s. So maybe not even 8 years younger than me. Like, that's a weird time. Like, if I was 27 doing the morning show and he was 20, I'm only 7 years older than him. And I don't think he was probably 20. I'm guessing he was like 21. So probably 6 years younger than me. And he was my intern, who I named Fat Kid, and is still called Fat Kid in his own personal life, even though he's not on the radio anymore.
2: The whole...
0: I'm the only one still on the radio.
2: The whole dynamic when Crash came up here for one of the shows at the Wilbur, I had a chance to meet Fat Kid. The whole dynamic's very, very strange.
0: Yeah, by the way, Fat Kid was not a part of the Wilbur show.
2: No,
0: Fat
2: he
0: Kid
2: was just there with Crash. Yeah, it was just weird.
0: So Fat Kid was an intern of mine in Atlanta, and everyone knows Crash, who was part of the show for a long time, and I worked with in Atlanta too. And in fact, Crash was the only guy in Atlanta that I actually worked with, that I did a show with. And Crash came up here and he went back to Atlanta and developed this relationship with Fat Kid. And when I was in Atlanta one time, when I went back there years ago, Crash came and got me, and Fat Kid was driving the car, and Crash was in back with a girl in a cooler.
2: I think Fat Kid rented a car when they flew up here, and Fat Kid was driving him around here,
0: yeah,
2: which was kind of odd.
0: I can't emphasize enough, and it was not for my benefit. Crash was in the back seat of a car that Fat Kid was driving. There was no one in the back. I got in the passenger seat, and Crash was in back with a girl in a cooler of beer. And that's how I was picked up. And then they had a whole thing going. Like, I was on the outside the entire time.
2: But weren't you just supposed to spend the day with Crash? Weren't you?
0: Yes. And Fat Kid was out of nowhere. And so, and I don't mind that, but the two of them had like some vibe going, like something going that like I couldn't penetrate. Like, it was, I was on the outside the whole day. Like, it was Fat Kid and Crash. I believe Fat Kid's wife showed up. Crash had these girls that I was not interested in at all.
2: Okay.
0: And it was just like Fat Kid and Crash, like mind melding. So he's become like a valet to Crash, which is quite interesting. If you think about it, we're looking for a CD player because Nick did not find me telling Hardy the story, but he did find the show where Adolfo, Master of Disguise.
2: I got a couple of emails here, and it just says three words, both of them. There's one from Charlie and one from Eric that just says simply, Hardy is right.
0: Well, that is one way to look at it. And the other one is Jeremy, who says, if you're looking for an example of gaslighting, right here, Hardy's changing history to fit the narrative and upset you.
1: Yeah. And to double down on that, Nick says, subject line, you ruined the show. Of course you were a fraud BMX guy. I wasn't a fraud BMX guy. I actually raced BMX.
0: How could you be a fraud BMX guy? Wouldn't it be poser, not fraud?
1: Yeah, I don't know.
0: That's bringing sports to the table with the fraud stuff. Brent says, I was just wondering if Adam 12 was going to list any of the muffins he touched the other day on his Facebook Marketplace. Preferably, I could meet up with him at a local fire department or methadone mile to get the muffins. Adam, again, I can't even find the guy anymore. But Adam, some actor died at the age of 80 who was in something called Phantasm Movies. And Adam had a big weepy post on Instagram about the guy dying. I can't even find out who it is anymore. I forgot. And I can't even find a mention of him on any entertainment sites. But obviously it was devastating to Adam that this 80-year-old man that was in horror movies passed away. And he had to get up. He couldn't get up fast enough to put his two cents in with a tribute on Instagram. That's a total fun socks move. That's a guy that wears fun socks.
1: That's something Taco Socks does.
0: Yeah, that's conversation starter socks guy.

0: Boo!
1: Multiple emails and a text from Marshall Hook about this also. Fred, can you play just the beginning of the Florida news story again, please?
2: Yes. Here we go.
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4: A five-course meal is on the menu, but clothes are not. Local 10's Jeff Dedarian is live in Hollywood with an exclusive look inside. Jeff, give us the naked truth.
1: Stop right there. Jeff Dedarian. This is from, again, multiple people. I believe was one of the brothers who owned the Station nightclub in Rhode Island when it caught on fire.
0: Oh, yeah.
1: And Marshall Hook texted me about this and said, yep, he looked into it. Same guy.
0: Mm.
1: How about that?
5: Interesting.
0: Yeah. Well, to change the subject, Marshall Hook had sent me a warning text not to fly to Maine. He said, don't fly to Maine, and I ignored him.
5: Uh-huh.
0: And I went up and flew and ended up driving back and caused all that controversy. Controversy. Yeah. And by the way, Bangor, it's north of Bangor. It's not 3 hours, 2.5 hours. It's well over 4 hours. If you're really going nuts, you're getting 4.5 hours. It's more like 5.5, 6. And then you start thinking about it. People take the train to New York City and fly to Philadelphia. We make fun of Wallach about driving to Philadelphia. And how far a drive is Philadelphia?
5: At best case scenario, 4:45.
0: So it's the same, if not more, up to University of Maine.
1: But direct flight. You flew in the wrong direction to get there.
0: Right. Right.
1: Which Adam 12 still can't wrap his head around.
0: That was when Adam 12 had a good point going. He was making me feel bad. Yeah. And then he pulled out that you flew in the wrong direction. And then I went, okay, we're dealing with a real rube. Everything you say from this point on, it's like when the Twitter accounts that were like always on us for like years and years, like just forever about anything you say about the Patriots. And then when it came out that the Patriots plane sucked, and that they still had ashtrays on them. One of the accounts was like, planes still have ashtrays on them. And you're like, Well, everything you say now is meaningless because you haven't been on an airplane since ashtrays, which makes you housebound, which makes your opinion worthless to me. That you felt compelled to weigh in on something that you know so little about.
1: He's not housebound. He's groundbound, but not housebound.
0: That's to not have been on a plane since ashtrays were on planes. You have a severe neurosis.
1: Well,
0: he's not
1: sitting home on Sundays watching Mass for shut-ins.
0: He's watching this Dr. Brule. He's not up. He's up before then. 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
1: Well, Sarah from Everett still says it's an under 4 hour drive, and I will always take her word over yours. And she emailed today, Fred, to say that she liked hearing you talk about your introduction to punk rock. And then she tells her story. It was the band 5150. The show was deep in the desert of Las Vegas before Vegas was built up. It was also my Judy Blume moment. I was on the back of a motorcycle with a 22-year-old man. I was 14 and got my first period and saw my first punk rock show.
5: Huh. That's very explanatory.
0: Well, that's mid-80s. Are you there, God? It's me, Margaret.
5: Yeah.
1: That's right.
0: Yeah. A horrifying tale.
1: Hutch says that you joke about going to Storyland. They actually have adult nostalgia nights. A few times throughout the summer, they do a 21 and overnight with just about all the rides open. I know you guys aren't drinking, but riding a roller coaster made for a 6-year-old after a few is pretty fun. They have 2 dates left this summer, August 22nd and October 10th.
5: Hey, we're going to be off that week, August 22nd.
0: Yeah, I don't have nostalgia for Storyland because I didn't grow up going to it. And I think that that's what's necessary to think of that as anything but creepy. I mean, Storyland is at best boring. At worst, nightmare hellscape with the, because it's all when you don't have to pay for it, it's free. Like the character is like, you know, you can't go and like make Disneyland.
1: Oh, fair use.
0: Fair use. Yeah. It's all fair use stuff. It's all like stuff from nursery rhymes because they don't have to pay for it.
1: Yeah, they should just call it the story. It's public domain land.
0: Yeah, it's public public domain. Yeah, well done. it's public domain. You know? So you go in there and it's like Little Miss Muffet. Like no one owns Little Miss Muffet. So it's just free. It's like non-intellectual property. That's all it is. I see the game. You can't copyright the Tuffet, you know?
5: Yes.
0: Or the Curds and Whey.
5: Sure.
0: Dice does a show there, you know, and uses the rides as props. They actually, they make them X-rated for the above 21 audience as well. Jack and Jill went up the hill, and you can actually see them go up the hill, and then you can see Jack coming down with a buck and a quarter, and Jill coming down with 250.
5: Yeah.
0: You can see that in real time. All right, we'll be back in just a moment to take this ship to shore.
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6: Toronto is now 7-3 against the Red Sox this season after a 2-1 win at Rogers Center last night. Red Sox left the game-tying run on third to end the game. This four-game series continues tonight. Newly acquired catcher Adley Rutschman expected to be activated before that game. Patriots will hold a joint practice behind Gillette Stadium with Indianapolis this morning. Practice starts at 10:15. It is open to the public. The two teams play an exhibition game on Thursday night. Mike Vrabel just told the media he does not expect Drake May to play in the preseason game. The NBA will announce its regular season schedule at 3 p.m. Thursday. Today, they have announced an opening night tripleheader with a twist. The Celtics in Detroit will play game one of the season Tuesday, October 20th at 3 p.m. in the afternoon. Celtics also have a Christmas Day home game against Miami. 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

0: Kaboom! Did we all just take acid?
1: Take acid?
0: It's unbelievable.
2: Like you, Fred, I'm not worried.
3: We know what you're thinking. What could I possibly have missed from the show? It's time for The Stack on Toucher and Hardy.
4: Oh, yeah. We are Toucher and Hardy. Hardy, what have we not gotten to today?
2: Well, John has been talking about it, but the NBA Christmas Day schedule, which I don't care for the NFL, you know, inserting themselves into the Wednesday before Thanksgiving and the Black Friday game. Now, those I don't appreciate. But the NBA on Christmas Day, I don't mind.
4: Five games,
2: a bit much. Spurs at Knicks.
4: NBA Finals rematch.
2: Ironically, the one I care the least about. Followed by the Heat at the Celtics. I know what they're trying to do there. I also don't care. 76ers at Lakers, as good as that is, 76ers at Boston would be fantastic.
4: Either or. Have them on opening night or this one. I mean, it would seem to me Jason Tatum against Jaylen Brown, it would get some eyeballs on it. Yeah.
2: But Sixers at Lakers?
4: I get it.
0: Well, LeBron is the...
4: I get it.
2: What are the Lakers going to be next year?
0: All the league cares about is what LeBron's doing. They're really all in on a guy who's 42 years old. That's like, who's maybe Wemby, but he's too tall. So I think they're not ready. It's almost like there will never be a president from Generation X. There will never be a superstar from the Tatum Brown era of basketball. Like they're just willing to skip over that whole generation. They're like Curry and LeBron. These guys will hang our hats on them until the ride ends, and then we'll just skip to like guys in their early 20s. Anyone who's like 30 is just going to get passed over. It's just like Generation X. Anyone born between 65 and 85, no one's ever going to be president. Or is it 65 and 80? No one's ever going to be president. Because it's a generation of people that were too nihilistic. No one's going to want to do it. No one's going to want that responsibility. It's almost the generation is too cool to be president.
2: It's
0: kaboom. When I heard that, I ran with it. That's one thing I remember. When I heard that whole thing, I was like, yeah.
2: And I don't know if too cool matters as much as like, you know what? I'm going to maintain that slacker persona. I'm going to take care of all of my own stuff, and I'm fine. I don't need any help with any of this. But I'm also, it's the ambition. It's that whole thing. It's like, well, you know, what do you want to be president for? Do you get the most money that way? No. Do you get the...
4: Well, it depends on how you use your presidency, Hardy.
0: But you get that money, John, you can't even spend it.
4: Money can come rolling in if you do it the right way.
0: John. Well, that's inarguable. That's not even... I mean, but it's... The generations...
2: That has been like the knock against the presidency going back for, you know, centuries now. It's like, oh, the best and the brightest don't want to be president. The best and the brightest are going to go and make their mark in, you know, the private sector, because that's where you wield the real power and the real influence, and you don't have a billion eyeballs watching you. You can take care of your own stuff, and you make your mark that way.
0: It just is like too sardonic. Like you get on a debate.
2: What is sardonic?
0: I looked it up to make sure I was right.
2: What does it mean?
0: It's a biting, sarcastic.
2: Oh,
0: yeah.
2: That's one of those words in the four vocabularies. Not in any of mine. I don't know what it means when I read it, and I never say it, and I would never write it.
0: You kind of know what it means. You know what it means, but it's like in a debate, someone's like, you know, and then I lowered taxes in Texas by 20%. Oh, did you? Congratulations, dummy. Like you get that. It's not going to be a very good debate.
2: Finally, the one of one Cooper Flagg rookie debut patch autograph card has been found.
0: It almost makes you think that they're putting them in CAT scan machines and figuring out what's in the box before they open the hobby boxes, which is what my son claims that they're doing.
2: Well, there's a photograph of it online from the Topps Twitter account. someone wearing gloves, holding the card, and yes, it has indeed been found.
0: Because they'll announce that these cards are in hobby boxes, and then they'll get found right away. Like, they announced this card like a week ago. You figure that they released, you know, tens upon tens of thousands of hobby boxes, and all of a sudden it gets, they all get found. Like the one with the pitcher for the Pirates, Skeens.
4: Yeah.
0: That got found like pretty much right away. Like, it doesn't even give Topps a chance to like hype it up. Like, the Mavericks actually came back with something. You would never take it, but say the card was worth like $1.1 million, which is probably what the person who pulled it will get for it. Maybe a little bit more. But they offered like season tickets for 34 years.
4: I remember that was the Pittsburgh thing.
0: No, this is Dallas. The Pittsburgh thing was stupid.
4: Yeah, some teenage kid. Yeah.
0: Yeah, and they were like, you can go like watch a game with his girlfriend. And you're like, oh, wow, great. Like, why the hell do I want to do that? My father would. Because Livy Dunn.
4: Big Kate Upton. Oh, is it Livy Dunn?
0: No. If it was Kate Upton, there would be at least you got something to look at.
4: Upton is Verlander. That's right. Sorry. Mm.
0: But yeah, they were like, you can watch with Livy Dunn, so I could be a creep. Like, hey, I wanted to meet you so much, I gave up $1 million to watch the Pirates with you, to be in your presence. Like, that's just weird. Why would you even add that?
2: A lot of pressure on her. We felt pressure playing golf with somebody who, friend's parents had bid on it for him.
0: Like, there's nothing, literally nothing she could do that would justify this expense.
2: No.
0: It's not humanly possible. Unless she gave me $1.5 million.
4: Mm.
0: It gave me more money than I gave up for the press. You understand?
2: I understand.
0: All right. That'll do it for us. Everyone have a great day. Bye.
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1: Toronto is now 7-3 against the Red Sox this season after a 2-1 win at Rogers Center last night. Red Sox left the game-tying run on third to end the game. This four-game series continues tonight. Newly acquired catcher Adley Rutschman expected to be activated before that game. Patriots will hold a joint practice behind Gillette Stadium with Indianapolis this morning. Practice starts at 10:15. It is open to the public. The two teams play an exhibition game on Thursday night. Mike Vrabel just told the media he does not expect Drake May to play in the preseason game. The NBA will announce its regular season schedule at 3 p.m. Thursday. Today, they have announced an opening night triple-header with a twist. The Celtics in Detroit will play game one of the season Tuesday, October 20th at 3 p.m. in the afternoon. Celtics also have a Christmas Day home game against Miami. 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
0: 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Analyzing the games.
2: Game plan was great.
0: The players.
3: I would want him to be a runner like Mahomes.
0: The players.
2: That is a massive, massive mistake.
0: And each other.
2: I think about it, the more I'm fine.
0: Zolak and Bertrand, the Sports Hub.

3-2. Ground ball to first, down for Guerrero. He'll do it himself, and that's the ball game. The Red Sox get a man to third in the ninth, but cannot bring in the tying run. They get one run on an absolutely bizarre play, and it winds up 2-1. The Red Sox have lost three consecutive games.

0: great. It's happening. It's happening.
1: You caught it. You did it.
0: Isn't it happening?
1: Yeah, you did it. They're stupid again.
0: Oh, no.
1: They suck again.
0: They're stupid again. Welcome in. It's Olak and Bertrand live for Patriots training camp today. It is a joint practice day in Foxborough. This is likely going to be the best football we have seen from the Patriots in 2026. The 2026 season, I should say. This will be the best that we've seen of this team to this point. It is a joint practice with the Indianapolis Colts, who are here and ready to go.
1: Gates open and already. Practice starts, or warm-up starts at 10:15. If you're coming, make sure you leave some time to walk, because the parking lots are full over by Bass Pro. I was coming in earlier. People were lined up past Bass Pro, down the sidewalk past Bass Pro.
0: It's a ramp day.
1: They didn't open it. It's a ramp day. All the ramps are open. You have a great view up here on the ramps if you get to the ramps. Phenomenal view.
0: Yeah, and this is one of the three remaining practices that are open to the public.
1: That's it.
0: It is this one and two next week against the Eagles. I expect that those will be well attended as well. But this is going to be one of the last chances today and these next two next week to see this team outside of their preseason action, which if you listen to Mike Vrabel, he'll tell you, today's Drake Maye's day. It's not going to be on Thursday night at Gillette Stadium.
2: Not
0: expected to play, which is so simple and so easy to just say that and admit that the NFL preseason is a scam.
1: Yep. And
0: Thank you.
1: I have a flip card here.
0: I'm not going to celebrate that it's a scam. I'm not going to repeat that point 1,000 times today. I don't want anyone to be upset with me for saying that, but it is a scam. I would say as a Patriots fan, you do have something fun to watch on Thursday night, and I'm actually looking forward to seeing that game for one reason. And that would be cutlets.
1: Tommy DeVito. Who's having a fantastic
0: game. Who's having a great camp.
1: Yeah.
0: And I want to see that.
1: That guy's actual played.
0: Yeah.
1: Like,
0: real played
1: game.
0: In the league. I want to see
1: Josh Dobbs has, but it's been minimal.
0: I want to see that look live, and I also want to see how well he can mimic what Drake Maye does for the team. So
1: it's interesting.
0: We'll get to that. We'll get to that before we. So at least from a Patriots perspective, you've got something interesting to watch on Thursday night.
3: Also,
0: I don't know that every team does, but this team will.
3: Also, they're seven deep at wide receiver, so you're going to see some big names.
0: That's true.
1: But yeah, I started.
0: It's a deep room. It's a big room. They're actually putting an addition on the room in the new facility. They didn't expect to do remodels so soon. But they are going to actually tear down some walls. They're going to make it a bigger room is what they're going to do.
1: What we have here is a flip card for the game, Colts-Patriots, and I look at the bottom third. There's a lot of work I got to do. There's a lot of names I haven't heard of that we'll be talking about on Thursday night.
0: I want Thursday to be the DeVito show. But we'll get to the Pats. They're just getting out there, warming up, stretching. Nothing is happening here yet, but it'll be
1: close.
0: A bit.
1: You got a while.
0: It'll be a bit.
1: If you haven't left home, get down here, because it's not starting for a while.
0: I don't know. I would say you can get down here, but be prepared to stand.
1: Yeah.
0: You're not going to find a seat in the bleachers for this one. They are full. They are packed already. This hour of coverage from training camp, by the way, brought to you by your New England Honda dealers. The Red Sox lost again last night, and my oh my, are they looking like the team they used to be. The Bats have fallen silent. And they only got a run in the game last night because of a strange occurrence in the game. And
1: what are the oddest deliveries?
3: It only took about 15 minutes to sort out.
0: Why does that take so long to sort out? I don't know. But let's talk about the Bats. I don't want to focus on the scoreboard. We're not Nesson. That's what Nesson did last night.
1: Game ends last night.
0: Nesson, Red Sox aren't hitting, and it was all Jonathan Papelbon.
1: Elevate Papelbon to handle all coverage for your
0: Bad game. Bless you, yes. Jonathan Papelbon.
1: Bingo.
0: For last night being like, yeah, but guys, the Bats. Yeah, but guys, if you don't hit, you can't win. I don't care about the one bogus run they got.
1: You got to know how many outs.
0: Oh, that's. I mean, the entire scene is absurd.
1: Papelbon, who wore a Bud Light box on his head, it did the shuffle, the Irish shuffle, the Irish gig. Like, that guy knew how many outs there were. He's like, you got to know how many outs there are. What was Chad Tracy so upset about?
0: I don't know. I want to talk about it. You know what he should be upset about? That his team can't hit every single night. I'm not saying win every single game. I'm saying they just don't. They have these nights where they just don't hit the ball. And I wonder if you think some of their bad traits are starting to creep back in where they're chasing balls out of. Remember, the big part of this was, they're not chasing pitches anymore.
2: Well, you saw it over the weekend with Rafaela.
0: Over the weekend was brutal for a lot of different guys.
2: All, you know, he really knows the strike zone now, and all of a sudden he's been chasing like crazy. And you're right. I mean, even like the situational small balls, the stuff in the ninth. You get a leadoff double by Duran. You move him over with the bunt. Monasterio can't even put a ball in play. Strikes out, and there you go. You can't even manufacture that run. Durbin had an opportunity in the eighth. Same thing. Yeah, goes down, can't convert. So it's been frustrating. It's a tractor pull to watch that offense right now, though.
0: It's brutal again.
2: Yeah.
0: I don't know what happened to them. So what? Where do they go from here? Where do they go? How do they pull themselves out of this little lull that they have now hit with the inability to score runs? Where do they go from here?
2: Adley Rutschman in the lineup tonight.
0: You hope it's a spark.
2: Right.
0: He's going to make his debut. You hope it's some spark. This is one of the bats they acquired. And it makes their lineup better. And let's see if that helps. There is something that I can't help thinking about, gentlemen. I can't stop thinking about it. Zoe laughed at me last night. He laughed at me.
1: That kept me up a little bit after that.
0: Kept him up.
1: It was so funny. It was so stupid.
2: Couldn't stop laughing.
1: Like it means something to this kid.
0: Right now.
1: Oh, God.
0: Roman Anthony should be so incredibly motivated to push through his rehab and get back to this club. Because Roman Anthony could be a savior and a hero for the 2026 Boston Red Sox. And Roman Anthony has been gifted a team that without him has put itself into the playoff picture, firmly into the playoff picture, with a chance to really make some noise and go on a potential run. And Roman Anthony has not earned that, okay? He was not here for the turnaround. He was here for all the terrible nights and all the losing.
2: Yep.
0: But he has now been gifted a team that is in it and could offer him an opportunity to be a big part of it just because of his talents and abilities if he can make it back. I can't stop thinking about, man, I know that they made some deals here. I know that they improved their team. I give them credit for that. But they offensively, they need more. They need another bat in there beyond just getting Rutschman tonight. Can he make it back? Can Roman Anthony make it back? And is he really motivated to get himself back? Because huge, massive opportunity for him if he does. Could be the savior. He could be a guy that changes the entire look of this lineup.
2: Could be the savior. Could change the entire look of the lineup. And you're not putting a ton on his shoulders either the way you were at the beginning of the season. Like, I feel like there are actually leaders on this ball club now. You don't have to put him at the top of the order either. You could kind of just slide him in and let him be productive and be a 21-year-old kid. Yes.
3: He could come back and hit seventh.
2: And be an impact bat down there.
3: And be
2: there
3: better than what Jaren Duran's giving you.
0: And having nobody look at him and saying, you got to carry us.
2: Yes.
0: You just got to come up and play ball. And in fact, you're not even a big personality here anymore. You've been demoted. You've been demoted from, you know, leader.
3: You got to earn that back.
0: Yeah. You want to be a big factor here? Well, you haven't even been here, man. Like, recalibrate. You're just another guy in the clubhouse now, which is what they should have had any young player be in the first place.
3: You're a rookie.
0: You're a rookie again. Act it. Okay? And so I think he comes back to a clubhouse that's got a Wilson Contreras that has really sort of been the best player and the sort of elder statesman, if you want to call him that. You've got Adley Rutschman, who's a vet, who's in that room now and was an incredible leader for the Orioles. Huge leadership element with Adley Rutschman now being in the clubhouse. And he just comes back and he's just another guy. How far away is he? And how far is the team from being ready to say, push, let's go, we need you?
1: I don't think they say that.
0: Well, they should.
1: That's the problem.
0: They should. They absolutely should push
1: now. They're a big part of the problem. They are. Because they let that be out there that, hey, we are not like encouraging him to push to play through pain. Like they were a big proponent of that at the beginning.
0: I might change
1: that. I hope that has changed.
0: It's been months.
2: Yeah.
0: It's been months. Is it still sore? Well, let's get a little injection in there or something. Or take a little something and let's get going.
1: Doc's coming down to see you.
0: Let's go.
1: With his bag.
0: Let's go. It's a little sore. Well, guess what?
1: It's not going to be sore next week.
0: If you tear the thing, we'll get it fixed in the offseason because that's where you're headed right now anyway. So why don't we just get out there?
2: It's not a bad point.
0: Let's push through.
2: Yeah.
0: Let's push through and let's get this thing going. When the team sucked and they had a bad record, it doesn't make sense to rush him back.
1: Correct.
0: It makes sense to protect him as a young potential star player to get healthy. At this point, all right, buddy, you've had several months now. what's the holdup? This thing is either going to hold up and you're going to be able to play with it, or it's going to tear apart and fall apart and you're getting it fixed anyway. So why don't you come back and be the hero?
1: Yep.
0: He could. You could be the hero with no pressure to be the hero either. Like you said, bat him seventh.
2: Yeah.
0: Seventh.
2: Just ease him back into it.
0: And settle in. Because no matter how much success you have there, we're going to resist the urge to put you back up at the top of the lineup. We're going to resist that urge.
2: They put a ton on the kid's shoulders to start this season.
0: They did.
2: He was supposed to carry the offense. So, again, it's a different situation if you're bringing him back. But you're right, man. They need something because, again, these last few days, this offense has been brutal to watch. And it's what I think Lou said at the end of the game. If they score four runs, they win these games. You just got to score four runs, but they can't even. You get a fake run like you did last night, and it's still not.
0: Fake runs.
2: Still not doing anything.
0: They got a fake run. That was a shutout last night, and they got gifted a fake run. It was a bonus run. Bonus baby run right there. What is that? What an odd situation that was last night. And we could talk about that. Now that we've actually talked about the team and the dry spell that they're going through and how they look exactly like the team that lost all those games in May and June.
1: What was odd to me was after I kept rewatching it over and over again, and they show the rear view from behind the catcher. So the pitcher and the catcher for Toronto, the catcher's Gardenhall playing, get ready for a throw off a tag. Soon as the ball's caught, he gives the fist pump, and the pitcher does the same, and they walk off. They both thought it was two outs, too.
2: Yes.
1: So was it just all Red Sox? Toronto thought it was two outs, too, staring at the scoreboard. That was mind-boggling. And, like, what a weird rule. What a weird rule. Hey, we're going to all come together 20 minutes later and say, Red Sox, you score, but the inning's over. Like, that's crazy. And, like, Tracy kept bitching about something. Like, what are you bitching about? You got to run. Your team's stupid today. What was he complaining about?
0: We'll talk more about it on the other side. The weirdo run that the Red Sox got last night. That's coming up. Zolak and Bertrand for Patriots training camp. Don't go anywhere.
1: 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You know what I'm talking about? Elbows, knees, your creaks, your cracks, all that stuff. 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
13: 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Takes him to the pylon. Touchdown! 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
1: Swinging at a high pop into center field. And getting underneath that to make the play is Bateman. And he throws into second base, and the Red Sox forgot how many outs there were, and that winds up a double play and a base running mistake.
2: Everybody's running around the bases. Both runners.
1: Wow.
2: The scoreboard had two outs.
1: Scoreboard did have two out.
2: But you can't use
1: that as an excuse.
2: Oh, you have to know.
1: And that is the end of the inning as the Red Sox embarrassingly run themselves into a double play. It is 2-0 Toronto.
2: When you see that replay of the ball going up in the air to center field, the scoreboard says two outs. As the ball is coming down, it gets switched to one. In almost real time. You can see that scoreboard up there. You're going to see 0-0, two outs, and then it's going to flip right now to one out. But these guys thought it was the third out of the inning. They have no idea that there's one out. Both runners, that's the thing, not just one, both runners took off.
3: Now, if you want to be like Ness and you can spend all night talking about the weird ruling and how absurd the amount of time it took to sort it all out.
4: Excellent job, Dave and Lou. Wow.
3: Yeah, I was talking about the post game.
4: I'm not talking about Dave and Lou.
3: I was talking about the post game.
4: Play the scoreboard.
3: Sorry, Pellerin. I'm sorry, but come on. The graphic about the rule was in the first minute of postgame.
4: It's happened to me.
3: And I just was like, oh, man, here we are again.
4: It's happened to me during a college and an NFL game where the down marker guy will fall asleep. And he'll look over.
5: Doesn't flip it.
4: And you know it's third and two when it says second and two. And, like, what we played is third and two because we know it's just they're because what they do, the guy with the white hat always has a rubber band around his wrist, and what he does, he takes it, wraps it over one for first down, two for second, three for third. So that's how he keeps track of the down. But you always know in a huddle.
3: Well, as a runner in the sport of baseball, you've got to know how many outs there are.
4: Just watch the game. You know who's in front of you, know who's out, you know who got out.
3: You got to know. I mean, it's just you're a major league.
4: That's
3: baseball
4: lazy.
3: Player.
4: That's being so, lazy on the road.
3: Despite watching North Korean state-run television on NESN last night after the game. I would say this is indicative of the stupid team and disorganized
4: team
3: April, May, and June.
5: It was the Alex Cora Red Sox.
3: Alex Cora was the ghost of Alex Cora was haunting the Red Sox dugout last night.
4: Yeah, that scares you.
3: Okay? Because that's what that is. That's a clown show.
5: Mm-hmm.
3: Forget the stupid scoreboard being off. That doesn't matter.
4: You called it yesterday, man.
3: You don't need to look at the scoreboard in the stadium to know how many outs there are. You're on the team. There's only three at-bats in the inning. The hell are we talking about, guys? Two of you got on. There's only three at-bats in the inning at that point.
4: Oh, you sure we haven't scored five runs?
3: You know how stupid that is?
4: Twice?
5: You're both on. Right.
3: Not exactly a lot to keep track of there, guys.
5: No, it's not.
3: We're not deep into the inning.
4: Yeah.
3: You hadn't gone on a run. Six guys hadn't crossed the plate that inning or something. I mean, that's what that was. And that to me is the story. That you had multiple base runners who had no idea how many outs there were. None. I don't care that they fooled them with the scoreboard. You're not supposed to need an in-stadium scoreboard, which, by the way, means absolutely nothing in the sport. That, and I don't know if anybody involved had argued that last night, that the scoreboard was wrong, because that doesn't matter.
5: Right.
3: The scoreboard is irrelevant to what is actually happening on the field. You know how many who controls how many outs there are? The umpire. He controls how many outs there are, not the scoreboard operator. Okay? And, it blows my mind that it happened, that it ever would happen in a major league game, that multiple runners on base blow it that badly, that quickly into an inning. I can't wrap my head around that they did it to begin with. And then, admittedly, the whole fiasco that followed is wildly entertaining. You can't tell me you didn't enjoy that mess.
5: Well, originally I thought, are they saying that because the scoreboard was wrong, they're going to bring the Reds, like the Blue Jays back? I'm like, well, you can't unwind that whole thing. So what are we, like, what are we arguing about?
3: Do you want to hear the umpire? We had the umpire from last night on this. Let's hear this.
6: Okay. So what we have here is we have a time play, meaning when the third out was made at first base with the runner not tagging up. The runner that was on third base also did not tag, but crossed home plate before the third out was made at first base.
7: The run's going to count.
6: So that is a time play. We are going to New York to check, do a rules check.
3: Lou knew it. He goes, the run's going to count.
5: Yeah.
3: The only way that the run would not count is if the Blue Jays had opted, after recording the third out, to have an appeal at third base. And had they appealed at third base that the runner had left early, it's what's called the fourth out. And I swear this had come up before in another game.
4: George, the outstanding people's champ, George, on Facebook, looked it up. And it was actually, I think, a Milwaukee Brewer play back in the day. Let me see here. George Sepulveda.
8: I went right into research mode right away.
3: Yes, George was on it.
8: The example was in 1989, back when the Brewers were rightfully in the American League. They were losing to the Yankees, and it was the Yankees batting at the time. But the difference is with these runners on the corners and the one-out situation was they were deliberately running because it was a suicide squeeze situation. The pop-out happened where the catcher made a Connor Wong-esque play. You know, obviously, use your imagination. We don't have the video.
5: Yeah.
8: And then they were able to double off the man at first. But however, the runner.
9: All right, Milliken, settle down.
4: Outstanding. Outstanding contribution.
3: Outstanding.
4: To the show, George. Being prepared.
3: I feel like it's a trivia question. It's like a baseball trivia question about the fourth out, the imaginary fourth out. And the other thing I thought of was, remember that Dodgers game a couple of years ago where the ball got touched and bobbled and the tag? I think it was Ohtani was involved, and Ohtani tagged as soon as the ball was touched. Remember that? And they called that a time
9: vaguely,
3: play?
9: Vaguely.
3: I think that might be under the same rules. Do you remember that game?
9: Popped out of the glove and then he caught it. But it was like a continuation play or whatever.
3: You're allowed to tag as soon as the ball is touched, yes, not caught.
5: Not caught. So you don't have to have possession.
3: It's under this entire weird subset of rules. But anyway, the red counts.
5: And then once you leave the field, you can't appeal anymore.
3: Right.
5: So
3: right.
5: Because they had left the field because they had doubled them off for three outs, they can't then go back to third.
3: I'm just super curious to know that if in that entire like fallout, they're sitting there talking to the Blue Jays saying, well, if you had appealed, he would have been out and he wouldn't have scored. That must have set them off.
5: Yes.
3: And they're like, well, we'll do it now. Can't do it now.
5: You already left
3: the field.
5: Yeah.
3: Once you leave the field, the inning is now over and you can't appeal it. But if they had appealed it, the run would have not stuck. Which is a funky little loophole in the rule.
5: Yeah, that you cannot tag up and still score?
3: Yes.
5: Yeah.
3: It feels like that should be something that's
4: ruled because there was one out.
5: Right.
4: Yeah, you know what I mean? So the out wasn't made, but he already crossed play before that second out was made.
3: Yeah.
4: So it makes total sense.
3: I get why it exists, because it's in a situation where there's like a debate over whether or not whether a guy had tagged. Now, in this situation,
5: it was
3: obvious.
5: Yes.
3: But there are others where, like,
5: Did he leave early?
3: The umpire could say, he tagged, and they're saying, no, he left early, and another umpire sees that he had left, you know, something along those lines.
5: Yeah.
3: I get why it's probably, but who cares? Who cares? Red Sox stole a run last night.
5: Got rewarded for not
3: their own stupidity rewarded them with a run, which is the only run they scored. Fun little quirky rule in baseball, though. Fun little quirky rule. And that was entertaining. You can't tell me that wasn't fun. All that nonsense. You want to hear Chad Tracy after the game on this? Chad? Let's hit it.
10: Have you ever seen the fourth out rule invoked before?
11: I don't know that I've seen it personally. They're very rare, but we saw one tonight.
10: How did that come down? Did someone from your dugout or the umpires?
11: Caught that, which, you know, as he's coming off the field because he didn't tag at third, that they, when they vacate the field, that if you don't appeal to third before the players are off the line, that the run counts. So we kind of got a break there.
10: Everybody seemed to think there were two outs on both sides. Yeah. How'd that come down?
11: Yeah, it was strange. I think, you know, obviously the ball was picked by Vladdy. I don't know if there was confusion if he caught or not, but Sogie's still at first, so we got to know there's one out, regardless of what's on the board or not. But to your point, yes, it was a weird, very weird situation where a player, both sides seemed to be confused on the outs.
3: No. The Blue Jays reacted to the Red Sox.

0: It's like Alex Cora was running the Red Sox again. That is not that Chad Tracy should be really upset about that.
1: Yeah. Yeah.
0: And he's very good at not throwing his players under the bus, but he should be upset with
1: what your third base
0: out.
1: Coach too.
0: And your coaches. Like, yeah. What is going on there? Now we have to remind you guys every time you're on base. I mean, that's part of the gig, but what the hell?
2: I didn't understand what he kept arguing though.
0: I don't know either.
2: Like he looked more pissed than Toronto's. Like, and it just went longer and longer. So he's like asking, like, what are you talking
1: right.
2: about? You know?
0: All right, let's get to your calls coming up. 617-779-0985. Thoughts on where the Red Sox now stand as a result of losing in Toronto. They'll get Adley Rutschman in the lineup. Going to make his debut. That should help. That should help.
2: Moving around here, Beto. Look at him running. This ain't no jog through. Guy's flying around. Colts are on the far left field down by the new facility.
1: I was just going to ask, are the Colts out here yet?
2: I hope it doesn't take place down there.
1: Yeah.
2: They can't.
0: No, they won't.
1: They won't do that.
2: No.
0: So they're going to go through all their team activities and then have
2: come together.
0: Come together. Yeah, you know what I mean by that.
2: Yeah, yeah, yeah. Individual and group.
0: Yes. Okay. Their team will do their thing. Patriots will do their thing. And then team period is all together. Wow, that's kind of interesting because in years past.
2: The one-on-ones.
0: We've seen what? No, the cone seeing something.
1: No, split fields, right? Wasn't it like one field?
0: Yeah, but you also saw players like mingling a little bit before the practice, so it kind of created an environment of everyone being friendly. This is going to be like dropping a team in, and it's
1: let's go.
0: It's going to be a little bit more competitive,
2: fight,
0: isn't it?
2: Fight.
0: That's what I'm thinking. Oh, my mind always goes to the training camp fights on these days, and I'm probably scarred from Dietrich Wise throwing a guy into the stands against the Panthers several years ago.
2: Dietrich got thrown, I thought.
0: Oh, he got thrown? No, I thought he did
2: I think
0: throwing.
2: He got thrown. He got pushed back. Like, he got tied up, and he ended up in the bleachers.
0: Yeah. All right, we'll keep you updated on what's happening here in Foxborough as we come to you live for Patriots training camp, brought to you by your New England Honda dealers this hour. Michael Hurley thinks the Red Sox got to sit Aroldis Chapman down. I don't disagree with him on this. We can get to it in your calls next.
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1: All right, Patriots on the field right now as they get ready for their joint practice with the Colts. Mike Vrabel saying prior to practice that he does not anticipate Drake May playing in the preseason opener on Thursday. NBA schedule news. Celtics going to play the first game of the regular season when they go on the road to take on the Pistons Tuesday, October 20th. A bizarre 3 p.m. start for the Celtics. That'll be followed by Sixers at the Knicks and the Thunder visiting the Spurs. Celtics also going to take on Giannis and the Heat on Christmas Day. Red Sox falling to the Blue Jays last night 2-1. Boston sends Patrick Sandoval to the mound tonight. Toronto counters with Dylan Cease. First pitch 7:07, and Adley Rutschman expected to make his Red Sox debut tonight. 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
13: Welcome back to Solak and Bertrand. We have breaking news from Patriots training camp. And that is that Christian Gonzalez is not practicing today for the New England Patriots. He will not participate in this. What are you reading out there, McCone? What's the latest?
14: Mike Reese tweeting out, at the end of Monday's practice, he had a hard landing while covering wide receiver Romeo Doubs on an end zone fade, so potentially could be related to that. Also engaged in contract extension talks.
13: Well, I was just giving context to the conversation.
14: Yeah.
13: Well, I think that's from Mike Reese.
15: I think Mike would reach out to the team to see what their answer would be before he would tweet that. So he was probably told, hey, there's a little contact, and he got tied up just to be safe and sorry. He's taking the day off.
13: And what? What are you saying? The team is autherizing Mike's tweet on this?
15: No. I think Mike would, before he would tweet that out, would call the team.
13: And say PR what?
15: And say, hey, what's going on with Gonzo? And what's going on with Gonzo, and they said, well, he got mixed up in an altercation. So
13: I'm just going to repeat what I said a moment ago. We were a little late coming back on the simulcast side, apparently. So the breaking news here at Foxborough is Christian Gonzalez is not practicing. He is not out on the field today. Mike Reese reports that at the end of practice yesterday, he had a hard landing while covering receiver Romeo Doubs on an end zone fade. So as Mike Reese reports, potentially could be related to that. He didn't say it is related to that.
14: Yes.
13: He said potentially. I don't think there's anything from the team in here. I think this is just an assessment of the situation. And also writes, also engaged in contract extension talks. I'm going to tell you what this is. He landed hard yesterday, and here's the out. Ooh, I landed hard. I got a boo-boo. Pay me $100 million. I'll be at home. Bye. There it is. There's the start of it. Yep.
14: It's not a coincidence that he's not out there.
13: He tweaked a hundo. I mean a hammy. That's what I meant. Okay? That's what it is. So that's what I think it is. That's my assessment.
14: Yeah.
13: Landed hard. Landed hard in practice.
15: He'd be on the injury report then.
13: He did not leave the field early yesterday. He participated in some activities, I believe, after the practice for what was going on here with some VIPs, from what I understand.
15: Okay.
13: So it wasn't like he needed attention for whatever the hard landing was. Ow! Yeah. Ow! Ow! Put $120 million on it. It'll feel better. most money in the first 3 years, and I know I can practice today, coach. Yeah. Well, I know I can.
14: Loosen things up a little
13: just
14: bit.
13: It'll feel so much better if you just give me the most guaranteed and the most highest APY, and, oh, by the way, the most money in the first 3 years.
15: See, that's a terrible
13: slant. Can we do that?
15: Terrible slant route by Kyle Williams.
13: Okay. No, it's like, that's what it is.
15: Nice.
13: That's what it definitely. Let's see if he makes it back. You'll get your answer. Well, we won't now. Game on Thursday. Oh, it's the timing here is beautiful.
14: And then you got the joints against the Eagles.
13: Not going to be able to do that walkthrough tomorrow, coach. Feeling pretty sore. Mm-hmm. Not going to be able to play in the game, of course, because he wouldn't anyway.
14: Right.
13: And then next week, yeah, I don't think I'm going to be at those joints either. Still feeling the pain a little bit. Still pretty sore. Yeah. A hip. It's a hip thing.
15: Dobbs doesn't separate a lot.
13: It's a hip thing. I don't think that they're looking for him to do that a lot.
15: I don't either.
13: I don't think that's what his role is.
15: Okay, we got AJ coming up on the left side here, one-on-one.
13: So, Christian Gonzalez, let the holdout begin. That's what I would tell you about this. There it is. We said this in the beginning, that there could be a phantom injury at some point that shuts it down. And that's the way a lot of players can do it now.
14: And this timing makes sense.
15: Gilmore did it with the thigh. Then he had the $5 million extra, and he was good. The five milli pack on it. $5 million pack of ice.
16: Take some Cashbrin.
15: Cashbrin.
13: Yep. Get some of that. Well, that's too bad.
14: I mean, this does change the conversation. We just played Rappaport yesterday talking about how maybe this gets resolved the next that he plays this year. Maybe it gets resolved next offseason.
13: Maybe he heard that and was like, oh, yeah? Nah. How about no?
14: Yeah.
15: Yeah, nobody would do that.
14: There's got to be a sense of urgency here from his camp.
15: Of course. You can have a major injury, dude.
13: I got to say, if Christian Gonzalez is trying to leverage the team, he's done a really good job at doing it the right way, hasn't he?
15: Well, we've already had the owner.
14: You play ball.
13: Playing them like a fiddle right now.
15: Nice catch.
13: What he's doing.
16: He could have an injury. He could also have a tough year. There's a lot of talented receivers on the other side of that schedule.
13: That's true, too. So you want to lock it up now before you potentially go into a year and not have your best year. Or give that team reason to be like, see, you don't need to pay him. He's not that good. And then you trade him.
14: Yeah.
16: It's been done.
13: It has been done. Speaking of trades, get the Colts here today. They traded for Sauce Gardner. You think they feel good about that move?
15: No, after last year, no. but with a healthy Sauce Gardner, he should. Their defense should be better. Here's Booty getting nice separation here.
14: Deep ball.
15: Terrible throw. Yeah. Who's that? Cutlets. It's not good, Cutlets.
13: Okay, let's grab your calls. We've now got this Gonzalez news in the mix. We'll get to those calls coming up next. We were going to talk Aroldis Chapman and some more Red Sox stuff. We'll do our best to mix that in along the way. 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
13: Training camp practice rolls on here today. Joint practice with the Patriots and Colts, and you've got some real action happening out there right now. If you're watching this and you're here in the stands, I love the people that stream us on their phones while they're here. It's my favorite thing. It's my favorite. The people that will walk up to you and be like, I got you on.
15: I know.
13: It's great. I love it. Thank you for that.
14: Or the people that will call in.
13: Yes, the people that call in from in the stands.
14: Yeah.
13: We love that.
15: I did a promo this morning with Paul Abbott down here at Channel 4.
13: Yeah.
15: We're in front of the fans coming in.
13: The lovely Paul Abbott.
15: The people that listen to us. My God.
13: Yeah. Drake May is operating the offense, and he's just so smooth. So smooth.
15: Exactly.
13: So in control. That is a sack and a half. That's a dead play. But he did just have a great pass to Hunter Henry. So let's give him that.
15: Yep.
13: I didn't see how it developed. I looked up. I saw Hunter Henry open on the sideline, picked up like 12, 13 yards. It was great. It was
15: good. So this is your they have Owenu and Moses on the right side. Yep.
13: Can I give you an observation about the Colts?
15: Barrett Tucker and Campbell on the left side.
13: Can I give you an observation about these Colts?
15: Sure.
13: On the near field closest to us, we're watching the Colts offense. The Drake May Patriots offense is on the fields closest to the stands and the player, the fans. I want to just tell you that Daniel Jones looks old, man.
15: He's never looked good.
13: He doesn't move well after all these leaky legs he's had. So,
15: yep.
13: He doesn't move well.
14: Well, that was the strength of his game, too.
13: Watch.
14: He's a mobile QB.
13: Yeah, you are. You take a look at him, and Louth said the same thing. He goes, man, he looks like Philip Rivers. Like, he's like he's an old man out there. So, something to think about.
15: Oh, well, buddy,
13: oh.
15: What?
13: A little chirping down there.
15: Sorry.
13: A little chirping down there.
15: Someone got rolled up.
13: Yeah. A little chirping. I like that, Zoe.
15: Picked him down the middle.
13: I think it was Durden. Durden mixing it up down there. Getting a little chippy with the offensive line of the Colts. Let's grab your calls. Big things that happened there, we'll let you know about it. Christian Gonzalez not practicing today for the Patriots. Reason, not officially known. Mike Reese said that he hit the turf hard yesterday in a practice, but
15: well, if he was, if
13: we don't know. We do not know the reason.
15: But Mike spoke today, right?
14: Yes.
15: So he would have said, hey, Christian's going to be out there. He had a little issue at the end of camp, at the end of the practice the other day, so we'll hold him out today. That would have been stated because he would have been on the injury report.
13: Let's go to Ron. He's in Worcester. Hey, Ron.
3: Yeah, I've been listening to you guys talk of baseball.
13: Sure.
3: I can tell you that your streak will be 4 in a row losing. The Toronto pitcher they got is really good if you haven't heard of Cease yet. He made a bunch of leaguers last time.
13: Yep.
3: And so I'm looking for 4 in a row, maybe even more than that, because I think Toronto has a better record than they have. You could look that up.
15: Okay, and, we'll look that up, Ron. Thanks.
3: Thanks for taking the call.
13: You're welcome, Ron. Thank you very much.
15: Excellent call.
13: You've got Sandoval against Cease tonight. And, that's not great.
14: You know, not exactly the matchup you think the bats are going to wake up
13: with. Yeah, not the night where you're like, this is the night we break out of the slump. He's got an ERA of 2.28, Dylan Cease. Sandoval's been okay, though.
14: Yes.
13: Right? See how it goes. The Red Sox pitching is not the problem. It's always their bats. Jake and Boston, go.
4: What's up, boys? Tommy's been throwing dimes here during camp, and it's been Drakey shaky on the other side of this quarterback room here. That is when he's not making, and that is when he's not making commercials with his wife. Not, and it's not just any commercial, because commercials are fine, but it's about long-term investing with a company called Betterment. While why would you want to make a long-term investing commercial unless you had $250 million to potentially think about in 12 months? And could that pending deal become a distraction just like it's become
15: a
4: distraction?
15: Did you call the quarterback? Did you call the afternoon show yesterday, Jake? I don't know. I hung up on
5: him. Oh, why?
15: I'm done. He was done. He gave his take.
6: Alarmist.
15: Alarmist is right. Investment commercial for, I guess.
5: I'd do a bank commercial at any time.
15: I'll tell you what, I'll tell you how that comes together.
5: The owner.
15: We're going to offer you money. The owner of what?
5: I remember Bledsoe did one with Fleet, or Bank Boston Fleet at the time, whatever the hell it was called.
15: I don't think this came from the team.
5: Yeah.
15: But.
5: Yeah, I'll do it. Cash money, sure.
15: That's how it comes together. They say, hey, we're going to pay you $250,000 or $500,000 to do this. You want to do it? And they say yes. I mean, they don't even care what the product is.
5: Ones were Fleet, McDonald's, and Papa Gino's ended up coming in.
15: Drake Mayes is Drake May Pizza at Papa Gino's.
6: Oh, yeah, that's right. Yeah.
15: Stuffed crust.
6: Yep.
5: Right.
15: And it works. Because what did my kid say the other day? We got to get Drake May Pizza. All right. I'll get you a Drake May Pizza.
6: Yeah.
5: But they stuff it with cheese.
15: It works. I don't know how they got to them. It's not like they watch TV a lot other than Red Sox games. That's their TV viewing. Everything else is the interweb, so maybe it's in the algorithms.
6: Kyle Williams deep ball. DeVito.
15: Yeah, that's right. That's the appropriate grouping there. The backups. Backups on backups over there. Yeah, no. Kyle Williams would be a preseason all-star. Put him on the preseason Pro Bowl team. Here's one. Here's an uplifting call. Anthony in Saugus. Hi, Anthony.
5: Hey, Trey.
7: Hey, guys. I called earlier, like a few months ago. I was saying how I was concerned about Drake May was like a flash in the pan, and we see a lot of regression from the young quarterback. Well, anyway, I want to say, do you guys start to believe me now? Because look at this training camp. He doesn't look too good.
15: No, I don't.
7: He's not going to be good this year.
15: Okay. All right. Yeah, you'll be wrong. It's okay. All right. He's going to be just fine. It's going to be great. He's going to have a great year. Looks unbelievable out there. His command of the offense.
5: What do they do in Baltimore?
15: It's been so impressive.
5: They must call every day in Baltimore.
15: Against a real
5: Lamar Jackson sucks.
15: Against a real defense today, command of the offense has been what I've noticed. Just so crisp.
5: He's calm and in control.
15: Yes.
5: Remember last year, just like kind of herky-jerky here and there. Because your Josh has got you freaking like on your heels. And now it's just like, okay, we're thinking the same.
15: Mike is in Dedham. Hey, Mike.
8: Hey, guys. How you doing?
5: Good.
8: Good. Just a question for Zoe.
5: What do you got?
8: From a quarterback's perspective, when you're looking at bubble receivers, like what separates the guy from making the team, not making the team? Is it a route running thing?
5: You just said it. Separation. Separation. The ability to create space.
8: Coming your way? Or is it just a quarterback-specific thing?
5: It is. Like, for a guy like Efton Chisholm, his spacing, it's like the Walker Amendola Edelman comparison of, I know where the quarterback wants me to be, and I got to get to the spot. And there's other guys like a Pop Douglas or a Cal Williams where they got speed, they can separate. So you got to decide as the GM or as the coaches when you speak to them, what's more valuable to us, a possession guy or a speed guy? And that's kind of where they're at in this room, because you look at Booty. Booty doesn't create a ton of space, but he is a possession guy.
6: Yeah.
5: He is a money receiver. And that's sort of the problem as to why some people look at it and think they might keep seven because they got so many guys are good at whatever their trait is. There's another long one there. But Kyle Williams and Pop Douglas have caught two long ones already here today.
15: Well, I'm sure we'll see a lot of that in the regular season. I'm looking forward to it.
5: No faith.
15: Very little faith. Didn't Pop have a great preseason game last year?
5: He's had two really great preseasons.
15: Was it last year or 2 years ago?
5: Both years, yes.
6: Both.
15: Was it Detroit? Were they playing Detroit in one of those?
5: I don't know. Chisholm had a great time in, where were we?
6: Minnesota, right?
15: Oh, yeah. Minnesota. That's what I'm thinking of. It was like thinking
5: Chisholm. She went to Chisholm on like four straight.
15: Yeah,
6: like made the team with that drive. Yeah.
5: Yeah, the Pastrnak hit him. Yep.
6: Beatles got to watch those games now because he's working the next day.
15: I can't wait. It's going to be great.
5: You got to be
15: looking forward to it.
6: Peepers Welcome out. To the club.
15: Yeah, going to watch the game, going to react to the game, going to be in here the next day talking about it.
5: Yeah.
15: I mean, I could have chosen to talk about it and be there the day after in previous years, but I chose not to. Chose not to be there. And
5: I'll be there.
6: Now he's just a man of the people.
15: Now I'm a man of the people.
5: And I could go to games and wave to you down there.
15: What's that?
5: If you go to games with your kids, I'll just wave down.
15: Yeah, that's fine.
5: Let's go and say hi to Zoe.
15: I wonder if I'll go Thursday night. It's on the table.
5: Is it?
15: Yeah.
5: It's going to be a nice night, 80 and clear.
15: Maybe you'll see me.
5: Good weather.
15: Stop in. Say hi to the guys.
13: Maybe I'll go.
15: Maybe Devin, I'll... Jason, come on in.
13: I don't want to disrupt the chemistry in the broadcast.
15: He won't be coming in during the broadcast.
6: Speaking of which, isn't there something you want to tease for later in the show?
13: Remind me. What am I teasing?
6: Giving away tickets to
13: the show. Oh, you're damn right we are. Yeah. 11:50. Giving away Patriots tickets to go. I thought you were talking about content related to Devin McCourty. I'm like, no. I'm like, is there a Devin McCourty thing in here today?
6: No.
13: Oh. Yes, we have got tickets for you.
15: Oh, my God.
13: What did you just do?
15: Nothing.
13: What did you do? We're giving away tickets to the game at 11:50 today. That's less than an hour from now.
15: Live read every break. That's going to be a problem here.
14: I know. Yeah. This is coming on early.
13: Sure is.
14: For you,
13: yeah, so. It's coming on for you. We'll get to that next. Sorry. We'll get to the tickets at 11:50. We can talk more Patriots as well. I do want to get to that sitting down Aroldis Chapman take, which I'm going to get to right after these headlines because I put it off due to some of the Patriots stuff that was breaking. We'll do that coming up in 90 seconds.

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2: All right, Patriots on the field right now for a joint practice with the Colts. Christian Gonzalez not present. Mike Reese saying that at the end of Monday's practice, he had a hard landing while covering wide receiver Romeo Doubs and an end zone fade, so potentially could be related to that. Also, Reese says Gonzalez is engaged in contract extension talks. Evan Lazar tweeting out that he has Will Campbell right now 2-0 on his one-on-one reps against Arden Key. Mike Vrabel saying prior to practice that he does not anticipate Drake May playing in the preseason opener on Thursday. NBA schedule news. Celtics going to play the first game of the NBA regular season when they go on the road to take on the Pistons Tuesday, October 20th. 3 p.m. tip for that game. That's going to be followed by the 76ers at the Knicks and the Thunder visiting the Spurs. Celtics also taking on Giannis and the Heat on Christmas Day. Red Sox fall to the Blue Jays last night 2-1. Boston sends Patrick Sandoval to the mound tonight. Toronto counters with Dylan Cease. First pitch 7:07. And Adley Rutschman expected to make his Red Sox debut tonight. 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I'm Tim McConnell, Boston's home for sports, 98.5 The Sports Hub. 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
0: Zolak and Bertram.
3: I want to happen to him what happened to you. Happened.
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0: Zolak and Bertrand, the Sports Hub.
3: George?

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1: That's a banger.
0: Sure is. Anything Cicada is right up there for Zoe. He loves to jam out to that 30 years after it came out.
1: Did you watch some of the videos?
0: Actually, more than 35 years after that came out.
1: Did you ever watch some of his live stuff?
0: No, I haven't. Why would I watch that?
1: Down in the Caribbean. It's fantastic.
0: You should go.
1: Yeah, I could do that.
0: Yeah, I mean, that would be a thing that you could really plan a vacation around. What if he was in Puerto Rico?
2: Oh, my God.
1: Maybe.
0: Right? Yeah. Where's he from? I don't even know.
1: He's got to be, like, from the island.
0: I don't know where he's from.
1: Yeah, I don't know.
0: Oh, let's look him up. There it is.
1: Wow. It's San Juan.
0: Mi hijo. He's Cuban.
1: Cuban.
0: Yeah. I don't think he's going back there and doing any shows.
1: He's got
0: but
1: that flair, right?
0: Yeah. Might not have power. Anyway, reinforcements are needed is one of the points Michael Hurley makes at NBCSportsBoston.com. But the second point he makes in the lessons learned from the Red Sox recent things is that Aroldis Chapman might need a break. Michael Hurley writes that when the Hall of Famer entered into the ballgame in the ninth on Sunday, something clearly was not right. With a fastball that seemed to hover in the mid-90s instead of 100-plus, Chapman relied heavily on the slider and sinker. And though he got two quick outs, he struggled to put away pinch hitter Alika Williams, who is a career 224 hitter. Eventually sent a two-out single to right. Max Muncy then sent a first-pitch sinker over the heart of the plate to the monster and left. That was the winning run. What he writes is, opponents are squaring up his pitchers far more often this year. Barrel rate is up. Oh. He's 38 years old. Barrel rate's actually a good one. I don't even know how they figure it out. Like, what?
1: I like that.
0: Let me tell you this. I trust the statistic. Okay. Even though I'm not totally sure how they do it,
1: yeah.
0: I love it. I think it's a great indicator. Great indicator of some weird analytic that actually proves you something. Can you barrel up a ball? Yeah, I'll take your percentages on that. It's at 8.1% this year versus 5.5% last year. That's a big jump.
2: It is.
0: That's not a small jump. I mean, we know that was one of the best years of his career. And so he writes, maybe it's time for him to get a short IL stint to give the arm some rest and gain some strength for September and October. I don't think this is a crazy idea. I fully endorse it. I think they should shut him down. He's not right. They should shut him down, and you know what they should do in the meantime?
1: What?
0: Be forced to figure out who else can close on this team.
2: Say, go with Whitlock to start. And see,
0: I mean, Whitlock is the obvious candidate, but let's do that. Let's shut him down. They should do this. Well, 10-day stint. Buddy,
1: fresh.
0: You're 38, okay? We want to keep you fresh. Go to a Cicada concert, you know? He probably likes Cicada.
1: I bet he does.
0: His fellow countrymen, you know? Cicada guy.
1: Oh, nice catch.
0: I don't know. I think it's a good idea. I think Hurley's onto it.
1: Dobbs.
0: It's the biggest thing I took away from the weekend. I'm like, guys, Chapman is not right. He looks toast. He looks bad. Toasted.
2: It's been shaky prior to that, too. So you can do it. It's just, aren't you competing for a playoff spot still?
0: Yeah, but you can do it without him. I mean, are you better served by having him close games right now that are one-run games on a team that can't score runs? No, I don't think you are. Look at how Sunday went.
2: Yeah.
0: He gave up the winning run. Very shaky. Was shaky in the game. He should have been the reason that they lost on Thursday night against the White Sox, but ended up getting bailed out by the offense. That should have been a bad blown one, too.
2: Yeah.
0: And so I love it. Hurley, I endorse your plan. Put him on the IL.
2: Be interested to see what they wind up doing with, again, the ramp-up period here for Crochet. It doesn't look like he's going to have enough time to actually get, and Chad Tracy talked
1: what
2: about
1: is
2: it, best, be a starter.
1: Best case is,
2: I don't want to say, but should you be going super pen here with Crochet? Should that be the long-term sort of view of this thing?
0: Crochet is the closer. Could be a way to get him back in.
2: I think David Price. A great one.
0: Or super pen. For a playoff game?
1: Yeah.
0: Yeah, yeah. With all these arms?
1: Yeah.
0: With all these good pitchers? A super pen game? I love that. A short series?
2: Yeah.
0: Go to the super pen.
2: Super pen. Super pen's back.
3: What about Brian Bale?
0: I like him out of the bullpen better than I like him as a starter. What about him? As a closer, you're saying?
2: Yeah.
1: Oh, boy, it's a lot of pressure.
2: That scares the hell out of me.
0: I don't love that, T-Bone.
1: No, he's an inning filler. I mean, he's
2: all... just between the ears, man.
0: he just said the same thing.
1: Pressure.
2: Yeah.
1: No.
2: Yeah.
1: Pressure to start, pressure to close.
0: Yeah. Every great closer will tell you that closing is different than... It's a different kind of pressure and thought process than any other role.
1: Right.
0: The guys who have done both will tell you that. So I don't know that that's right for him. But I like it. I like this idea, and I think they should mess around with it. Let's talk to Brad. He's in Northboro. What's up, Brad?
3: Hey, guys.
1: Hey, Brad.
3: It's been a while. But, you know, you guys are talking about, I called in about football, but, you know, I'm thinking Super Penn. I'm thinking Derek Lowe, Papelbon. You know, you guys can, you know, move Crochet and Whitlock there. But the reason why I called, I was at Pat's practice a couple weeks ago. Tommy DeVito is looking fantastic. I know he's not fighting for a starting job,
1: but he's
3: fighting for a job.
0: Yeah,
3: and
0: sort of.
3: You know, I think it's good that he's kind of pushing May because he did look fantastic.
1: He's not pushing May. Stop it. He's your backup.
0: No. I get what Brad's saying.
1: Right.
0: I get what Brad's saying.
1: Good. It's good. Like there was no.
0: Did you?
1: There was no wow when you went like from May to Dobbs.
0: Okay, but when you were backing up for Drew,
1: right?
0: You were backing up for Drew,
1: right?
0: Didn't you still want to go out and perform your best just to keep the good competition going in camp?
1: Right, right.
0: You wanted to play your best always.
1: Right. But Josh Dobbs didn't do this last year. That's my point.
2: Right,
1: like he wasn't pushing. I mean, that's a guy that's been around. He just got
0: signed last night. I saw
2: Lions. Yeah.
0: Have fun
1: right away. Backup. Yeah. Teddy Bridgewater
2: retired.
1: Just
2: quit.
1: Yeah.
0: Yeah. Well, Bridgewater. Yeah. I mean, Bridgewater is quit.
2: He's retired eight times.
1: His leg pointed the other way.
2: Oh,
1: they couldn't look at it. Remember when he got hurt in practice?
2: He almost lost it.
0: This is the perfect guy to ask this to from Brad, which is you go out, you have a practice at Bryant in 1997, we'll call it.
1: Yep.
0: And you guys come off the field. Now, you know you're not stealing Drew's job, right? But don't you want to be able to bust chops and be like, I had a day. What's wrong with you?
1: Or Parcells did that.
0: Just that competitive.
1: Zolak hit that smash route.
0: Yeah.
1: What's your problem, 11?
0: Right, exactly.
1: Right.
0: Just to have that element of, hey, DeVito's out there, man, slinging it, making plays. Where's your set of plays? Just to hear it from coaches,
1: same thing for
0: teammates busting balls,
1: your third guy.
0: Fans calling talk radio, you know. Drakey Shakey. Or Shakey. Shakey Drakey. Whatever Jake was calling him. All of that. So it is good to have a backup who's performing well. Even if it's not, no one thinks anyone's job is getting stolen, just for the nature of the competition every day. Who's going to go out and do their best in a practice? What do you say, Derek Lowe and who else? And
2: Papelbon.
0: D-Lo did some closing. Closed out all the games in 04. Didn't he, win all game sevens in that?
2: Yeah. Yes, I think that's right. Yeah. But
4: all closing.
2: Was it ever your ace?
0: What's that?
2: Was it ever your ace that came out and did that?
0: In a playoff situation?
1: David Price.
0: Schilling did it. Remember when Schilling was closing?
2: Wasn't it Pedro in game five against Cleveland?
0: Well, that was multiple innings, though.
2: Yeah. Six innings, I think.
1: David Price did it in 18, did he?
0: Yes. No, Chris Sale.
2: Chris Sale
0: did it.
2: Yes. Yep.
0: Yeah.
4: Wakefield in 99, 2000?
0: That's right. Wakefield went to the closer role. It worked.
2: That's crazy, by the way. Going knuckleballer for
0: it. And it worked.
2: Yeah. Yeah.
1: That's going to suck.
2: Oh,
1: end of a game, we're going to face a knuckler. It sucks.
0: Guy did everything he was ever asked to do for his team.
1: What a great
0: ultimate teammate, ultimate competitor, Tim Wakefield. And, Super Pen, man. Let's get this Super Pen thing cooking.
2: I like it.
0: I love it. Absolutely love the Super Pen idea. This hour of coverage from Patriots training camp is brought to you by Homeworks Energy. We have more to come. Teams are practicing. They're going to wrap up probably, I don't know, I'm guessing somewhere around noontime. Is that our estimate?
1: Oh, I'd say 12:30.
0: Okay, maybe even a little later.
1: Yeah.
0: We're going to try and talk to, we're going to attempt today to talk to Cutlets and talk to Tommy DeVito. And we'll see if we can grab him. If not, we'll hear from Drake May today. Plenty of things will come out of this practice. I know there's going to be a question, and that is, where is Christian Gonzalez? He is not practicing today.
1: Correct.
0: We'll see if anyone finds out more information as the day goes on. So don't go anywhere. Zolak and Bertrand from Foxborough.
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0: 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The sun is high in the sky now, and it is warming up down here. You can feel the temperature rising in Foxborough. So let's see if anyone gets chippy this hour. Let's see how this goes.
1: They got some quarterback problems on the other team.
0: Christian Ellis has left with an injury, it appears.
1: Oh, great. Another linebacker down. Not good.
0: Don't know the severity of it. Looked like it could have been a leg, we'll call it. Lower body injury.
1: Leaky leg.
0: I never know what I'm allowed to say on this. I'm sorry.
1: Right.
0: Am I allowed to say this?
1: I don't know.
0: A player left with an injury? It's rough. It's out in the open.
1: You don't know what it is. He left with an injury. It's fine.
0: Yeah. They're thin at linebacker, man.
1: Very
0: thin at linebacker, thin on the edge. Thin.
1: Yep.
0: This to me is on Mike Vrabel, this part of the Patriots season. I know he's the head coach, but he doesn't have to have too much influence on the offense, right? He has the ability as a head coach to do what Bill used to do, which is a huge luxury, which is Josh McDaniels, you run the offense. It's your thing, your deal. You're going to know more about it than I am. You run it so that I can focus on everything else. But now that it's year two and there should be less work that has to be done on the day-to-day and the routine and the culture and all that stuff, that's been established by Mike Vrabel already. Now I feel like he could be a coach who in camp and in practice can spend a little bit more time with one position group that really needs the extra coaching. And I feel like the edge and the linebackers, that's going to fall to him. That's naturally what he knows best. That should be his expertise. I believe it is his expertise, is it not?
1: Yeah, of course.
2: And I'm trying to think. Lack of pressure from the edge makes life tougher for cornerbacks.
1: Yep.
0: Yeah.
2: He's got to get that deal done. He's going to have a bad year.
0: I mean, we say it all the time. If you can't get to the quarterback.
1: Think about it. If that makes him play more zone, he's got a good point here. So
0: yeah, he does.
1: If you're light up front and you can't apply that pressure, you guess what? You're going to go more shell coverage, keep it in front of you. You're going to go zone. There were a lot of times where Gonzo had balls thrown in front of him a year ago, and everybody's like, oh, he's getting beat. I'm like, Gray Holes don't understand coverage.
0: Yeah.
1: It's a check zone. He's outside leverage. He's 8 yards deep off the ball. When he's up in the guy's jock, and it's man-to-man, and he's staring at him, and it's just like hands on him right at the snap, that is called man-to-man. That, when he gets beat there, put it on him. Do not put it on him when he's in zone. That's what he's taught to do. Ty Law had an issue with it, too. Got pissed at Bill when Bill first got it. Start playing more man. Bill, come on. I'm a man guy. Ty hated zone. Cover corners hate zone. They played a lot of it last year. So if he does play more zone this year and he doesn't sign, what'd he do? They threw at him. Well, this guy had 10 catches.
2: He's got to cover all day on every
1: Hey, Pro Football Focus will tell you he had 6 catches out of 7 targets on him in zone. You know, and they'll downgrade him as a player. That's what they'll do, nerds. Watch a game. Freaking nerds. Are they based out of here?
0: You a-holes.
1: Are they local?
0: You don't know he's 9 yards off.
1: I love that. They're not local, right?
0: Who?
1: Pro Football Focus. Are they local guys? No.
3: No.
0: No, there used to be one.
1: What am I thinking of?
0: One. Steve Palazzolo was local.
3: He's not there.
0: He's not local anymore, and he's not there anymore. Yeah. So I don't.
1: Even though it was stupid, he left.
0: Something rolling behind us.
1: Oh yeah.
0: Train come. Oh, just a pallet jack.
1: Oh, I love those big things.
3: That's what
2: took us
3: off
2: last time.
1: Yeah. Of course, Dennis isn't here now.
0: Easy there, pallet jack. Easy.
2: Got him.
0: Burn. Is that what you're looking for, Timo? Burn. Got him.
2: I feel better.
0: I do. Get that off my chest. All right. What are we working on? Special teams?
2: Let's keep it moving.
1: Mid-practice break. That's what they do.
0: Special teams. What are you doing special teams for? Sosie's probably.
1: He's fired up. He's right over there.
0: Sosie's probably all about this period.
1: Oh, yeah.
0: Sosie's got a book. He's an author now.
1: Got some pressure on him. He's got to get it done by next.
0: You better read it.
1: I don't read books. I read the Russian.
0: I don't believe that.
1: I did not read the Russian.
0: Thank you.
1: I started to. But stuff about knife fights, Rushing, yes, swearing. KGB. You don't know this KGB.
0: Sorry, I'm trying to get back to the call screener here to see if okay, we're clear on that. I got an email about one of my takes.
3: Oh, what do you got?
0: And actually, it's really about oh, geez. So
1: it's outside, too.
0: Could really use a breeze. Good thing we got the flip chart here today.
1: Yeah.
0: Hold on. I just got to do this quick. Just got to move the air.
3: There you go.
0: You're on set.
1: That feels give nice. Yourself oh, give me that.
0: Okay. I don't need it. I need to fan Zoe.
1: Give it to me.
0: Yeah. Okay.
1: Give easy. You get grapes?
3: Give Tom? It to me.
0: Feed you get grapes. What?
1: Grapes. You can feed me grapes. Yeah, when I fan
0: it. It was about Alec Pierce. And it says, Beetle, you pounded the table for Pierce this offseason, and you were upset when they didn't pony up. It was the biggest overpay for a wide receiver, too, in NFL history.
1: I'm so glad I didn't get him.
0: Now, guys had surgery and keeps getting injections and can't stay on the field. A deep ball speed threat who has a bum ankle. Hashtag, thank you, Elliot. That's from Georgie.
1: Deep ball
0: speed. And he says that my Alec Pierce take is aged like milk, is what it has done.
1: I like milk.
0: Does anyone want to? Would you like to take a victory lap on that, Zone?
1: I totally forgot about Alex Pierce. No, I don't. No, I didn't want him. So.
0: Well, his name's Alec Pierce.
1: Or whatever his name is. He looks like Alex. I don't like the Alec. There's only one Alec, and he was at St. Elmo's Fire.
2: We wanted a big swing at the time.
0: We did. Chris Ballard said today that Alec Pierce did not, in fact, have a second platelet-rich plasma injection.
1: Oh, God. Please don't get platelet injections.
0: To speed up the ankle. Nathan Brown of the Indianapolis Star had reported that the injection took place, noted on Tuesday morning that his source had misspoken. This is this is the scandal down there, by the way, in Colts world, is this.
1: That's our big stories, huh? Yeah, I'd be pissed if I was
0: Ballard spoke to James Boyd of The Athletic today. He said Alec had a PRP at the end of the season in January trying to clear up soreness. He then had surgery in March. But Ballard said there is no second injection, and the current plan remains for Pierce to be available at the start of the regular season. So I would say to anyone who didn't want Alec Pierce, whether it's Zoe or Georgie the emailer, well, can you at least wait for the season to play out?
1: Yeah. No, you're not being out there now.
0: Right. We're going to do this now? No. We're going to take a victory lap now on this?
1: No.
0: Feels a little premature, doesn't it? Guy just had surgery in March. He's rehabbing. He's going to be ready to go at the start of the year.
1: That'd be like taking
0: your
1: lap on Campbell, who had an elbow issue, wasn't in two practices. Now he's out there full speed with a brace on. Yeah, what are you going to make that judgment now? No.
0: I'll be honest with you. I don't make a lot of judgments on players, period, in
1: See how
0: camp
1: he is
0: anymore.
1: At the quarter, Paul.
0: I think the one thing I look for in camp is I look for players that are down the roster that look like they belong and look like they could be a guy who has a future in the league.
1: That's called preseason football.
0: That's pretty much what I look for now, because I think that's the only thing that's worthwhile. And I'll tell you, I found my guy. I found him on day one. And
1: 88?
0: It's 88. It's Cameron Dorner.
1: He's made a couple plays here today.
0: Has he?
1: Yep.
3: Yeah.
0: All right. Well, 88, Cameron Dorner, who's listed as a wide receiver.
3: So they're keeping 8 now.
0: I don't think they're keeping him. No. I don't think they're keeping
1: God,
0: him.
1: No.
0: I think he's a
1: slide throw.
0: He would be an excellent
3: practice squad.
0: He would be an excellent practice squad addition, in my opinion, for this team. So they've got him listed as a wide receiver. Great. I mean,
1: okay, we're in seven,
0: I don't.
1: Seven,
0: I didn't see him as a wide receiver based on size, speed, all of it. He looks like more of a lighter tight end to me. But I look at him and I say, this guy looks like he could have a future in the NFL. I'm not predicting it. But that to me is what you can actually pull out of training camp these days.
1: What do you think of Drake's shoes?
0: Let me see.
1: It's been wearing dark ones, blue and red ones.
0: Love them. Look sharp. Look like those Nike Vapors. Probably what he's got on. Is that what they are? Yeah. They Vapors?
1: Yeah.
0: No laces? He loves the no laces. No, those are laces. They look like navy and white is what they look like. You want me to tell the kids what he's wearing?
1: I'd tell them go all white.
0: All white?
1: Yeah, oh yeah. Got mine off eBay, too, buddy, for the season.
0: Don't tell everybody our secret, dude.
1: I know. It's amazing.
0: You just told everybody.
1: It's unbelievable.
0: That was my secret. Now it's yours, too. Now it's everybody's.
2: I think people know what eBay is.
0: Well, they do, but do they know that there's great deals on cleats there?
1: What about the guy
0: there
1: that walked in the store and didn't understand in a 40-year-old? Oh, he could just buy the fish boots.
3: Great throw.
0: That was a pick.
3: What?
0: He threw. That was a. It was picked off.
3: No, Ramondre caught it. What are you talking about?
0: Oh, sorry. I'm
3: what
0: so
3: are you talking about? Yeah.
0: So confused. Oh my God, that was a gorgeous throw.
3: Yeah.
0: I was like, oh damn, he threw a pick.
3: No, no, no.
0: Might be. Do you know why? I'm used to the offense being in white.
3: White,
0: offense is wearing navy today. It's so confusing. Yes. I forget the Colts are in the white. I'm so used to watching and the offense being in white. I'm like, yeah, he threw a pick. Damn it. I'm thinking that's a defensive player who caught it.
2: No. The helmet color is not a dead giveaway?
0: No, not from here. My eyes aren't that great. In the bright sunshine of the home, maybe if I put glasses on. But that all looks the same. Yeah, it all looks the same to me. Colors all
1: Colts
0: blend together. It's a light gray versus a white.
1: Kid. Colts have a big offensive line, man. It's one thing, man. They just built that in front of their freaking running back, Daniel Jones. They've always had a good line.
0: Practice continues. Drake May will speak today. We'll do our best to hear from both Drake May and DeVito.
1: Nice.
0: At the end of practice today when this winds down in Foxborough. And we'll get to your calls as well. 617-779-0985 is the phone number. Open lines for you on Patriots items, on the Red Sox losing in Toronto last night, stealing a run by way of a weird rule in the sport.
1: Red Sox got shut out.
0: They did. They did. Right. I mean, not unofficially, they were shut out is what they were.
1: That's a shut out.
0: I would call it a shut out at this point. We do have more to get to on Patriots things, including the field situation that is playing out at Gillette Stadium. I don't know if you followed this story at all in the last day.
1: Well, inside, it looks

0: agreement to put field turf in the United States at Ringgold High School back in the day. Field turf, when it first came out.
1: Was there field turf anywhere else in the world?
0: Not like that. No, it's the
1: so why are we just why are we saying United States? You're saying the world.
0: It was a brand field turf.
1: First one in the world.
0: I don't want to say the world.
1: The world.
0: I know it was in the country.
1: All right. Well, field turf, the company, is taking a huge victory lap. People have started to catch on. I got an email from their publicist this morning. I got an email. I'm like, what is this? And it's a publicist that I do know. And has helped us before with various things, guests and such over the years. And I got an email about this, and I'm like, wow, they're really proud of the fact that they are absolutely beating the bag out of their competitor. So we're about to take a lesson in field turf management right now, all right? I'll tell you what's happening out there as field turf takes a victory lap. And something big just happened.
0: AJ, AJ Brown, man! Nice catch. Back shoulder over the top in the back corner of the left end zone.
1: 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Homeworks Energy.
0: Sexy.
1: More of this good time after
0: sexy.
1: Headlines.
0: So that's that French perfume we're talking about.
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3: Patriots on the field right now for a joint practice with the Colts. As you just heard, Drake May to A.J. Brown for a touchdown. Christian Gonzalez not present for this practice. Mike Reese saying that at the end of Monday's practice, he had a hard landing while covering wide receiver Romeo Doubs on an end zone fade. So potentially could be related to that. Also says Gonzalez is engaged in contract extension talks with the team. Mike Vrabel saying prior to practice that he does not anticipate Drake May playing in the preseason opener on Thursday. NBA schedule news. Celtics going to kick off the NBA regular season when they go on the road to take on the Pistons on Tuesday, October 20th, 3 p.m. They're also going to host the Heat on Christmas Day. Red Sox fall into the Blue Jays last night, 2-1. Boston sends Patrick Sandoval to the mound tonight. Toronto counters with Dylan Cease, first pitch 7:07. And Adley Rutschman expected to make his Red Sox debut tonight. 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

0: Patriots training camp continues here in Foxborough. It's Zolak and Bertrand live on the scene. It's hot, man. It is hot out there. There's no breeze. This feels like a real grind for these guys today. This is real football. This is a good summer training camp practice out there today. Real hitting, real action.
1: It is.
0: It's the real deal, man. Love it. Fans are getting treated to it, but I bet they're hot too. Good day for the concessions.
1: Yeah, great day for concessions. Saw they have the shaved ice down there. The Hawaiian shaved ice. They got a truck down there.
0: Oh, really?
1: Yep, $10. 10 spot for it.
0: Why don't you go get us some?
1: I think I paid $375 down in Atlanta. It's much more pricey, better down there.
0: It's better in Atlanta?
1: Well, $375 as opposed to $10.
2: Makes it better?
1: Yeah. Yeah.
0: I was looking for our lunch read today, T-Bone. Do we have that? Can I tell the people? Our friends at Patriot Place
1: have been so
0: incredible to us the entire time we've been here at training camp. They've brought over from all their different restaurants and eateries here at Patriot Place. They brought food over almost every day that we've been
1: here. The pickleball place brought over lobster rolls.
2: Yeah.
1: Look at it. I'm driving by there. It's like little trucks out there.
0: There's so many places to eat at Patriot Place.
1: There are.
0: So I want to give thanks today.
1: Do I haven't told my kids there's Chick-fil-A there?
0: You haven't told them?
2: You kept that a secret?
1: Dad, bring it home.
0: You think they don't know?
1: They know.
0: Where did you send that, T-Bone? Where am I receiving that?
2: Hold on. They knocked me off the Wi-Fi.
0: Damn it, T-Bone. Get the right credentials, would you?
1: I think Dad's going to bring a real Wi-Fi card. On a remote.
0: There we go. Today's lunch was brought to us by and provided by Mass Appeal Draft House.
1: This is that?
0: New concept located in the former Wormtown Brewery. Patriot Place.
1: Yep,
0: so if you know where the Wormtown Brewery was,
1: right by the former Under Armour store that used to be there too.
0: It's now Mass Appeal Draft House. 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
1: See, the good thing is they actually have food. Wormtown did not.
0: Oh, it's just like small stuff.
1: You want to go there, you would start drinking. Like,
0: well, this place has food. The Draft House, Mass Appeal Draft House, has plenty of food.
1: Yeah.
0: They brought us more than enough. And I strongly recommend the Crab Rangoon Dip. Okay? That's like, you know, he's like, oh, that's deadly.
2: Yeah.
0: Like, that's something you have to order now every time. That's going to be one of those items if you go there and order that. Would you have a little burger there, McCone?
2: Hammered one.
0: Hammered it. Just very big.
2: On the onion roll. Yeah, it was great.
0: A nice little onion bulky for you there.
2: Yeah, I loved it.
0: Oh, Mike Vrabel is fired up, baby. Fired up. Yelling at Drake May to, I think, was he just doing the go celebrate with your teammates thing
2: Ramondre,
0: again?
2: Yeah, hit Ramondre in the end zone again.
1: Wheel route.
0: Mike Vrabel fired up as part of that play. Got NFL refs, by the way, on the field today, taking part in this, getting some of their preseason work in as well.
1: Free trip.
0: Now, do they have to work the game Thursday? I don't know. It's probably them working the game too.
2: I would think so.
0: This is their preseason. Their warm up act to get ready for all the fine work they do on the sidelines in the NFL. I do want to get to a few NFL items. What did I mention? I mentioned field turf battle. Thank you. Field turf is being installed at Gillette Stadium over the course of the last several days. And that is because, as we told you yesterday, the field that had been installed did not meet and pass the NFL independent testing of the field. So the Patriots have had to, I guess, scramble and remove their field turf, their post-World Cup field turf, and get a new one. So they decided to go from field turf here at Gillette to Hellas as the provider of the surface. The Hellas field was not an NFL-approved product, Mike Florio writes. And given the absence of what we joked about yesterday, the E-layer, and put the E-layer in, which is shorthand for elastic layer. After the Revs played on the game post-World Cup, that surface had to go. And so now it's being replaced with field turf, a different brand, what we always refer to as field turf. There's an actual brand, field turf. So what's going on? Field turf is now doing a victory lap, saying that their competitor failed to deliver an NFL-compliant product. This is an actual turf war that is going on.
1: Somebody made a mistake here.
0: Field turf is apparently sensitive to the reality that their brand, this is all Mike Florio, field turf is sensitive to the reality that their brand in some circles has become synonymous with artificial playing surfaces generally. And they don't want to think and have the public think that the fake grass fiasco was a field turf fudge-up. So they hear what people say about turf versus grass.
1: Yep.
0: And they don't want their brand to be synonymous with, that sucks to play on that.
2: Well, they're not wrong about that. That is what you hear every single time.
1: I always thought the field turf was too, like, the threading is too long. Like, you see the sheen on it. Like, it's one of the worst lit stadiums is New Orleans. And when you see the video shot, like, from TV, the field looks shiny. It should never look shiny. I felt like the field turf here was too long, which you want it to be, you know, a little fast track. You want it shorter. So, I mean, there's different brands, I guess. But, I mean, you're an NFL team. Who would sign a contract to put in a different type of turf that's not NFL compliant?
0: Well, listen to this.
1: Somebody got a mistake here.
0: Oh, I think someone did, and I don't think it's the Patriots.
1: Oh?
0: Florio reports, we're told Hellas made an executive decision to install its product without the E-layer. Hellas believed that given the surface below, which we talked about is not concrete.
1: It's powder, it's stone. Yep.
0: That given the surface below the turf, the installation of an E-layer would have made the field too spongy.
1: Ooh, you don't want that.
0: And so they made the decision, in their professional opinion.
1: Normally it's on concrete, it's put on.
0: They're saying, well, if we put what they want, this is going to make this too spongy, and that is dangerous too.
2: Right.
0: And so they made the call to say, no, we're not putting in the E-layer. The problem is, Florio writes, the E-layer is a non-negotiable requirement for artificial turf in the NFL. And so now I'm guessing the Patriots and Hellas will battle it out over who puts the bill for their turf that didn't make the grade. And so, yeah, field turf's doing a song and dance here. They're celebrating how fast they were able to get it installed, which is much, it's on a much faster timeline.
2: Down right now. Yeah.
0: And they have their PR people circling their wagons. I got the email if you want to know any more about it. But that's the gist of it. Hellas didn't make the grade, and now the Pats had to go with a different brand and went with field turf.
1: Okay.
0: And fired Hellas is what it sounds like to me. Yeah?
1: I mean, you think about the amount of vets they have here, you got to have a good surface. you have to have it done right. Because I've heard some people ripping them for that. And somebody made a mistake, and you said it's obviously Hellas.
0: From the spokesperson for field turf.
1: Yep.
0: Because Gillette's new Hellas-installed field did not meet the NFL field-approved guidelines.
2: How much did they love writing that line, by the way?
0: With the short window to get this situation corrected, prior to the Patriots' first home game, the team turned back to field turf, their stadium and practice field partner for the past 20 years, to come to the rescue.
1: A little over the top, right?
0: Normally, the timeline to remove a turf field and install a new one is 7 to 10 days. However, working around the clock, Field Turf will complete this project on behalf of the Patriots and the Revolution in 3 to 4 days to ensure that Gillette is ready to go for all upcoming scheduled games. How do you like that? They say, all artificial turf fields are not created equal. That's right, Field Turf. You get them. Put your E-layer in. They're going to have their E-layer in, and it's not going to be spongy. You know how we know that? They put the E-layer in last year on the turf field, or years ago when it was installed. It had the E-layer before. We've walked on it, so it's been on it a million times. Yeah. It's a nice surface.
3: Great surface.
0: For artificial turf, it is a good surface.
3: Yeah.
0: But, it, you know, it's probably the best you can get. So what's up with these Hellas people? Get them out of here. That's what you say about that. See you later. Field turf is back, baby, and back big.
1: Yeah, you want root beer, not Moxie.
0: Those are not the same thing. Those are not the same thing. Moxie is not a root beer.
1: Moxie can't drink.
4: It's a Hydrox versus Oreos situation.
0: Do they even make Hydrox anymore?
4: Do you know Hydrox was first?
0: I did know that.
4: Yeah.
0: Well,
1: it's Hydrox.
0: That's like saying
1: the original Oreo. Their vanilla's good.
0: Vanilla Oreos?
1: Well, the vanilla ones. I'd like those better than chocolate.
3: Than the chocolate.
1: And I'm not a cookie guy, but if I had to choose, I don't like Oreos.
0: Double stuff Oreo? No. No going to double stuff Oreo.
1: Double stuff vanilla.
0: Double stuff vanilla is a little much. Double stuff regular.
4: A lot of vanilla.
0: No, but the double stuff regular Oreo is balanced. I don't know that you need
1: double stuff. Growing up as a kid was the square like German wafer crackers.
4: But I know what you're talking about.
1: They have like an orange middle. You know what I mean?
4: Yes.
1: They're like sticks, but they break. They come in like a.
0: You're talking like sugar wafers?
1: Yeah, maybe.
4: Yeah.
0: Yeah.
1: It's like an orangey taste to the middle of it, lemony. Yeah. Those are excellent.
0: All right.
4: All right, fancy boy.
0: All right.
1: Yeah, well, I mean.
0: I love cookies.
1: If you get them at the airport. Das ist gut, ja.
0: You know what we could use, though, while we're here?
1: They have a Toblerone.
0: We could use some Montelio's cookies. That's game day coming up on Thursday. Get some Montelio's cookies in the game.
1: Put a couple in my pocket.
0: Thank you. That's a good way. Good way to go about doing it. We've got tickets for you. You want to go to the game on Thursday night?
1: I'm going. I'm going
0: to
1: be there.
0: I'll tell you what. We'll give away the tickets to the game coming up right after this.
1: Okay.
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0: Zoe sources. Zoe Patriot sources chiming in.
1: Yeah, there's no names here. That this
0: I didn't
1: is
0: say
1: the,
0: any names.
1: Right.
0: I said Zoe Patriot sources. Saying it's a non-story, the field situation. Yeah, no. A non-story?
1: No, not a, like,
0: all right, it's a all no, right.
4: A nothing burger.
0: It's time to dig in now. Like they're digging in out there, digging that turf out.
4: This makes me think it's a story.
0: I was done talking about it. I was like, oh, that's interesting. I'll take it at face value. One company sucked. They got the other one. Okay. They had to go back to field turf. All right. Non-story, huh? What was the cost of the Hellas Field versus the cost of the field turf field? Why'd you go away from field turf after 20 great years together?
1: That's a legit question. Fair question.
0: Did you buy used instead of new? I mean, what are we talking? Did you go for a certified pre-owned on the lot? Or did you drive the brand new, Benz off the lot?
1: Like, we eat some of the food over there. Lau's picking up what's, like, he's eating what we picked through already. So he's kind of getting the already eaten stuff.
0: So I feel disgusting. I ate so much of the dip.
1: What'd you have?
0: I feel, honestly, a little nauseous.
1: Oh, you get that right.
4: You attacked that thing? Yeah. Those chips are phenomenal.
0: It's just, I've had probably 15 chips.
1: They're crab rangoon.
0: They're like these flaky chips. Yeah.
1: They're like cannoli chips.
0: I feel terrible. Not because the food is bad. The food is so good. Yep. The food is so good. Thank you again. That was the baked crab rangoon dip with crispy wonton.
1: Ooh.
0: Oh, thank you again. Again, that's the Mass Appeal Draft House at Patriot Place.
1: I don't understand this.
0: The burger you had, McCone, was the North Shore Burger. Double smash burger inspired by the North Shore Three-Way. The only way it should be served. Sauce, cheese, mayo on an onion roll.
4: On the onion roll.
0: That's a nod to the North Shore. Thank you, Mass Appeal.
1: I don't understand the Patriots.com setup.
0: No, we're not talking about that. We're talking about the field turf issue, so it's a non-issue. is what they're saying.
4: Hey, Manilow.
1: It's not a problem. It's not done.
0: Well, it's not a problem. They fixed it. To their credit, they're like, well, we got no choice.
1: Well, what are we going to do to fix it? They did it. Yeah.
0: Here's the only question I would ask. Why did Hellas not have... Now, we know that Field Turf is putting in the new Field Turf with the E-layer.
2: Yes.
0: Their previous field had the E-layer.
1: Hellas
0: said we didn't like the idea because it would be too spongy. Well, why didn't they just install it anyway and say, this is what you asked for? Isn't it their job to complete? Why did they get fired in the process?
1: Hellas
0: there's a story there.
1: Hellas said there's no pad. We shouldn't put the pad under because it's too spongy.
0: Yes. Right.
1: There's no pad under the Field Turf.
0: The E-layer is non-negotiable. They had to put they did have an E-layer before, and they'll have one now.
1: There's no pad under the Field Turf. That's all.
0: So then what was the problem with the Hellas field?
1: So there must have been
0: What's the difference then?
1: The actual fill of the turf must be different. Because if it's no pad, you know. God damn it. Should have just kept grass. All that beautiful grass you ripped out. All the NFL players wanted it too. Because remember George Kittle, like, Jesus, look, what are we doing? We got all the World Cup stuff. Got the best playing surface in the world. And it's not really like 100% grass, too. It's kind of intertwined.
2: I don't know, but how do you keep that if you have monster trucks like they did two weeks ago?
1: It smashes
2: what I mean?
1: Down.
4: Like, as much money as these teams make, it would cost you, what, $8 million over the course of a year just to have grass?
1: Maybe.
4: Like, that's not that bad. That's a drop in the bucket.
1: Oh, really?
0: I mean, they did once upon a time have grass. It's not
4: even,
0: like
4: even if you had to replace it every single time.
0: Procedural rule. They need to have the E-layer. Okay, the problem...
1: Field Turf might have it built into their product.
0: I think that's possible.
2: Maybe that's it. Maybe if you use that certain turf, you have to have that E-layer.
0: So
1: I think the perception is that, like, Hellas or whatever it's called, elected not to do it. Maybe that they thought that cheapened it. I don't know. The other one doesn't have it either. So, it has to do with the surface, I guess.
0: I'm reading it again now. Ask the NFL to do an updated list. Okay, so the team appealed to the league on this, too.
1: Oh, yeah!
0: Trying to get them...
1: Here we go!
0: It's already broken up. Didn't last.
1: God damn it.
0: Didn't last.
1: Boy, they were flying from the other side.
4: Zoe was banking on that.
0: The league appealed.
1: It was like pitchers running out of the bullpen. Yeah.
0: The league received an appeal. The Colts player that is now going home for the day is... Oh, they're going to let him stay. It looked like they were going to end
2: toss
0: him. And thought they were going to toss him there. That was... is that 74? 74? That was Darrell Nachami.
1: He's getting walked. Yep. That's
0: is he done? He's not done, though. He's just getting... He's going to get a rest. He's going to get a break is what he's going to get. He's going to get a little hydration. Take a walk. Get a breather.
1: Yeah.
0: Running a little hot out there. Kraft Sports Group asked the NFL to do an updated test on the surface that had been installed.
2: Okay.
0: Which is the Hellas surface. But it was told they would not do it until the next procedural window, which is in early 2027. So they would not test that service. It is not on their list. It's almost like the helmet list.
2: Mm-hmm. So that field wasn't approved. So if you pre-approved list,
0: if you have an unapproved field, you must have the E-layer. If you have an approved field, I guess the E-layer is not mandated, which is what Zoe's telling us, that their surface is better. It's got more of a cushion to it, which would allow it to be installed right away.
2: Gotcha.
0: That what you're saying?
1: Yeah.
0: Okay, I think we figured it out.
1: Yeah.
0: Can I ask a question?
2: Sure.
0: Why did you go, if you're the team, ask the team, why did you not go to an approved surface? Why were you messing around with unapproved surfaces when you know it wasn't approved and you were left in a situation where you had asked the league to try and approve it for you?
1: Yeah, especially coming off the Super Bowl. Yeah. Just had the World Cup. The World Cup created this problem.
0: Are these guys behind us for real right now? Is that for real?
1: Who's that?
0: You know who it is.
1: Who?
4: It's a former Patriot.
0: What is that? He's got a crew with him.
1: What is it?
0: I don't know. He's dead to me.
4: Might be huge. Biggest man you've ever seen.
0: He's got a big plan. plan. He had a big announcement and plan.
4: That's revolutionary.
0: Plan that we never got to. We never found out what the plan was. Should we ask him if he's ready to reveal the plan?
4: Can he come on?
0: Hey, Ted, are you ready to reveal the plan? The plan, the revolutionary lifestyle, TJ52 lifestyle plan.
16: Not yet.
0: It's coming. It's coming soon. Stay tuned. We'll stay tuned. Any day now. Any day now, we're going to get it.
1: All right. Keep hanging in there. Love you.
0: Yeah, it's nice that the people can hear you again. That's nice.
4: come on.
1: I talk to Ted all the time.
0: I am said I actually got to go talk to him about. Let's give away some tickets. What do you say?
1: We're
0: way behind here. Way behind. Look how loud they're talking right there behind this curtain. It's rude. Rude.
1: That's loud, dude.
0: I get
1: hear.
0: It. People want to get on the radio.
1: Ear.
0: I get it.
1: He can't hear out of one ear.
0: I understand.
4: That's Phil Perry. Mean.
0: Phil Perry is here today. Tommy Curran is here today.
4: That's who's talking loud. It's Phil. We'll blame Phil, not Ted.
0: Caller number 10 to the contest line, only 617-931-0985. 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But caller 10 right now, 617-931-0985. We'll go to the game. 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
4: All right, Patriots and Colts still going at it. Out back behind Gillette Stadium right now for joint practice. Corner Christian Gonzalez not present for this practice. Mike Reese saying that at the end of Monday's practice, he had a hard landing while covering wide receiver Romeo Doubs in an end zone fade, so potentially could be related to that. Also, Reese saying Gonzalez is engaged in contract extension talks. Andy Borgalis so far today, 5 of 7 on field goals, both misses from 50 yards away, says Andrew Callahan. One wide right, another wide left. NBA schedule news. Celtics going to play the first game of the NBA regular season when they go on the road to take on the Pistons on Tuesday, October 20th at 3 p.m. That'll be followed by the Sixers at the Knicks and the Thunder visiting the Spurs. Celtics will also host the Heat on Christmas Day. And the Red Sox taking on the Blue Jays again tonight up in Toronto. Patrick Sandoval takes the mound for Boston. Toronto counters with Dylan Cease. First pitch, 7:07. And Drake May just throwing an interception in the end zone there. 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
0: I think Teddy is reverse aging, man. It's unbelievable how good he looks.
4: Drugs, he's got to get back in the gym.
1: Drugs.
0: What's that?
1: Drugs.
0: You say he's got to get back in the gym?
4: Yeah, I look a little soft.
0: Oh, no, he's been back in the gym, man. It's like the most cut I've ever known him to be like post-playing days.
4: Oh, ridiculous.
0: He looks amazing. Ridiculous.
1: Some people get penis injections with Botox. I've seen that in some articles. Like, to help things.
4: Anti-wrinkling?
0: Are you thinking about getting one?
1: No.
4: Reading a lot of medical journals, are you?
1: I'm doing my forehead and crow's feet next week.
4: Yeah.
1: So for the season. So
4: I'll keep going down the line.
1: Keep it smooth. You see, like here and here.
0: Yeah. I got to be honest with you. So
1: it's smooth. These lines will go away.
4: Yeah, there's something to be said for aging gracefully.
1: Yeah.
0: I was going to say, I don't think you look old because of any wrinkles on your face.
1: Right.
0: I mean, I'm saying that as a compliment. Yeah. I don't think that you've got like these horrible wrinkle situation on your hands.
4: I thought you were going to say you look old because
0: Several life choices, sure. But no, I don't. Do you think you really need that?
6: No,
7: I do. I do. Yeah,
0: you think so?
7: Yeah, I do. Yeah,
0: I don't think you do.
7: I do it every year.
0: Oh, so you've done it before. This is not going to be the first time.
7: No.
0: Maybe that's why you look good.
7: I go with the wife. Yeah, so I just...
0: And so it's preventative maintenance.
7: It keeps your forehead, like, stretched and smooth.
0: Yeah.
6: For the season.
7: I like that. So your wrinkles here, they lessen.
0: Yeah.
7: Yeah.
0: I don't think I have the... I don't think I have any of that yet.
7: See, I'm going to get it.
0: Right there. Oh, forehead, for sure. I'm talking about over here.
7: Yeah, you don't have the side yet.
0: I don't think... Yeah. McCone.
7: Yeah, McCone's got
6: some wrinkles, dude. Yeah, right here.
7: What's that front stuff
0: you
7: put over your face now?
6: Got a lot going on.
0: McCone, you're sagging over there. You got a wedding coming up.
6: I know. Maybe I'll join with Zoe.
7: He just reads for
6: Well, that's why I started La Roche Posay, Zoe. Yeah,
7: supposed
6: exactly.
7: to fix his face.
6: Protection.
8: It's crazy. Absolutely. You and Maz have the same story.
6: Sunblock.
0: That's good. Well, you know what? You need it.
6: Yeah.
7: Maz does it.
0: That's good. You're going to have the skin rejuvenated in no time with La Roche Posay.
7: No sunblock for me.
6: All right, you're all natural?
0: Drink a lot of water.
7: No rosé.
6: Protection.
7: Yeah. Drink a lot
8: tomatoes
7: of
8: tomatoes are poison.
0: That's right. Nightshades. You don't want those nightshades.
7: Not tomato guy. I'm when it's ripe in the fall. When you get the heirloom tomato.
0: Bad year for tomatoes. You see that?
7: Why?
0: Don't know. There's a story out there. Wow. I know there's been stories written about it.
7: I hate the store bought tomatoes. I love the farm stand ones that are like extra fat. You know, they're heirloom. You slice those up. It's a Pennsylvania thing. It's called a tomato sandwich. Salt, pepper, mayonnaise.
6: Well, that's it?
7: That's it. Eat tomato sandwiches. I grew up on tomato sandwiches when I was a kid.
0: According to farmers and crop experts, the answer with the bad tomato crops this year might be tied to the weather. Okay. Multiple farmers told Mass Live that recent heat waves have caused tomato plants and other summer crops to drop their flowers before they can turn into fruit.
8: Bad summer to be a burger, huh?
0: The issue, known as blossom drop or flower drop, can leave gaps in harvests weeks later, even when the plants themselves still look healthy. It's too hot. They're sensitive to heat. It's been a bad year. You got to watch TikTok during the break.
6: Can you turn that up for me real quick?
0: In the middle of the show.
7: Shut up. I'm trying to look up the heirloom tomato sandwich.
0: Oh, it's tomatoes on a sandwich, isn't it?
7: Yeah.
0: Oh, okay.
7: Maybe it's on a TikTok. It's a Pennsylvania thing.
0: Let's go to Bill in New Hampshire. Oh, the call screeners are all frozen.
7: That's a shame.
0: Let's try and talk to Bill. Bill, you there?
9: Yeah.
0: Hey, Bill.
7: Yeah.
9: Hey, I used to work in the industry, and I no longer have any skin in the game, but I can tell you that there's a lot of good turf manufacturers out there, but the key is install and maintenance. The install, as you know, there's infill, something called infill in the turf, and depending on the fiber height, that's how much infill they'll put.
7: You mean the rubber pellets, correct? The rubber pellets you're talking
0: about. Sure, but that has nothing to do with what has gone on here.
9: Those can be, they can be different things. They can be the black rubber, which is the...
0: Sure, I mean, that has nothing to do with what's going on here. This is about the layers below.
7: I think what he was getting to was the install's got to be perfect.
0: I think he just worked in the industry once and wanted to tell us something about it, is what it was.
7: I remember.
0: But it's not related to what's gone on with the Patriots over the last couple of weeks. We got another fight?
16: They broke it up.
0: Got to break it up?
16: They broke it up, threw a flag.
0: Refs getting in the middle of it?
16: Yeah, threw a flag and broke it up.
0: Here's what we do know. This grass out here behind Gillette Stadium, where the practices have been held now for weeks, under intense heat, is impeccable still. I cannot believe the condition of this grass out
6: here. Oh, it's great. It's unbelievable.
0: This is the best lawn in New England right now. Yeah. Better than Fenway.
7: Yeah, Ryan and his team do a fantastic job.
0: Okay, because these practice fields are getting beat on every single day by...
7: I've noticed less blowers.
0: 70 players out there.
7: And he also told me this. The robot is not dead. You will see him again.
6: Oh, nice.
7: That's coming out.
6: All right, good. Yep,
0: the turf tank?
7: The robot, the line
0: of
7: field.
0: Turf tank.
7: Yeah.
0: Get that baby going.
7: Yep.
0: When does he need me to work for him?
7: He's good, he said.
0: He doesn't need any help?
7: No.
6: One and done.
0: No help?
7: No. He's got a great team down there. I haven't noticed a lot of the running around with the bucket and the throwing it down, though. You know what I mean? I think the fields are in such good shape, they're not tearing it up.
0: I bet he's been told to not talk about his field situation inside the building.
7: There's no way he should.
0: He's not going to tell us anything about
7: it. That's none of his business.
0: He's going to say, nope.
7: I'll
0: just maintain it once they put it in. I don't install it.
7: He doesn't put it down.
0: No, he has nothing to do with it. He's going
6: to
0: want nothing. He's going to have nothing to say.
7: God, no.
0: He's going to say, when it's done, I'm going to paint it.
7: Yep.
0: That's what I'm going to do.
7: Tell me what color you want the end zones.
0: That's right.
7: And what logo are we putting
0: in? Oh, we got Tommy and Lynn on the line. Tommy.
7: Hey, Tommy, what do you got to say today?
17: Hey, this is what I got to say today, Zoe. Kraft got to pay. Kraft got to pay Gonzalez. What is he doing? We don't want distractions here, Zoe.
7: No.
17: You got to pay this You got to pay him.
1: What about Drake May, Tommy, what about Drake May? What about your guy Drake May next year?
3: Boom.
1: Oh, man. That's Holland's on a deep one.
17: So Drake May is unbelievable.
1: Man.
17: He's our quarterback.
0: All right, Tommy.
1: Yeah.
0: Thank you very much. Tommy DeVito.
1: That's DeVito with another catch.
0: Wow. Holland's on a big one.
1: 60 in the air. Tommy Cutlets. Where's Stellato?
3: Oh, he's fired up.
1: Sit down, Stellato.
0: Where is he? He's in the air?
1: He's down there with his, what's that, fedora?
0: Is he here?
1: Italian hat? He's down there. I saw him earlier.
0: Oh,
1: he was fist pumping the other day. Wow.
3: Great throw.
1: Hey, Holland's separation, huh?
3: Yeah.
0: Well, yeah, we're
1: about 6 yards behind.
0: That looked like some sort of busted coverage there. A safety missed him.
1: Yeah. DeVito, man. It's going to be I'm looking forward to preseason football now.
0: So, because of him.
1: Yes.
0: I told you guys, Thursday night.
1: Yes.
0: It's on, man. DeVito time. You know, it's the Cutlets hour.
1: That's sack.
0: Oh, that was a good step up in the pocket, even if it would have been a sack at real speed. Oh, beautiful. Beautiful. Carl is in Boston on Patriots training camp. Carl.
10: Hey, guys. I was going to the – I've been to the training camp all times, and I wanted to ask you guys, especially Zoe, are these joint practices even more effective than or more useful than preseason games?
1: Yes, 100%.
0: Yeah,
1: 100%, because quarterbacks have the red jersey. Keep the contact off the quarterback. Live game action, you can't do that. So what they do is they script their practices and their appearance together. So, hey, if we're having trouble with the blitz on the left side, I'm going to tell the Colts coach, hey, when we go to blitz period, surprise us with two or three off that left side. We want to test our guys. And they script it. They pass it back and forth. And then he'll do the same thing 7-on-7. Hey, can you play more zone? We feel pretty comfortable about our receivers running against man. Can you play some zone so we can see what our route adjustments can be? That's kind of the back and forth they'll do. And then you get some really good one-on-one stuff. So, like, the one-on-one period is fun. Yes.
10: Those joint practices are great. I went there today. I was a little late, and I tried to get in, and they wouldn't let me in. And it was like,
1: whoa, they stopped,
10: I'm a 70-year-old guy that's been watching the Patriots since
1: I'm sorry you didn't get in.
10: And, like, they every time I went to a gate, they were like, I'm sorry, sir. And I'm like, you can't find one seat for me to sit at.
1: Oh, we lost you there. Sorry about that. I find that hard to believe down here. The gate, I'm looking at them right now. They're open.
0: Never seen the gates closed. Never.
1: Unless he was trying to get to the bottom. You know what I mean?
0: Maybe he's talking about the seat.
1: The bleachers.
0: They were forcing people up to the ramps because there were so many people here. Well, so that's probably why they told
1: Sorry about
0: them.
1: That, sir. Lower level's full.
0: Yeah.
1: There's a lot of space up here up top. You could have walked and got on these ramps here. There's people up on the upper deck.
3: Yeah, all the way to the
1: third tier.
0: There's people everywhere.
1: Yeah.
0: It's a madhouse
1: here. Hey, this is the Colts. Imagine what it's going to be like when the Eagles
3: come. Oh, my God. Crazy.
1: With the A.J. Brown stuff.
3: Yeah.
0: I know so many people that waited until today to come, and I think that's
1: great
0: if you wanted to see the best football. It's bad if you wanted to get a close seat.
1: Yeah.
0: Okay. If you wanted to be close to the action, this is not the day for it.
1: Wow.
0: Unless you got here first thing really early, you were waiting in line to get through the gates.
1: Hey, if we get excited for Matt Collins' catch from DeVito like that, imagine what it's going to be like real season with May and Brown.
0: Well, I would like to see that a little more often.
1: I'll get a seatbelt for my chair.
0: Seatbelt. Strap you in.
1: Yep. Capel. Fuck. Oh, sorry.
0: Yeah, no. Sorry. Drop that, George.
1: Drop on that. Okay. Thank you. Capello having to keep me down. Touching me. I don't like him touching me.
0: This hour of training camp coverage brought to you by Valvoline Instant Oil Change.
1: Sorry about that.
0: Drake May will speak today. Tommy DeVito will speak today. That's all coming up. And we'll try and find out why Christian Gonzalez didn't practice today. We'll get something on that today. There's going to be something on that coming. You wait. All on the way from Foxborough. Stay tuned.
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23: 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Takes him to the pylon. 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
0: Zolak and Bertrand from Patriots training camp at Foxborough. Practice has concluded. 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Drake May scheduled to speak today. Tommy DeVito is scheduled to speak today. And we're hoping to get an exclusive with him.
7: Speaking of quarterbacks real quick here, I watched the Colts once. They're in trouble with them. If they can't run the ball, Daniel Jones looks big, slow. Richardson's still there. Now, he killed you a couple years ago. He hit a fourth and what? Fourth and nine? Hit 19 throws, in a row. Right. The two-point conversion.
3: Yep.
7: You know, talk about bad. That guy's terrible. And I'm just, forwarding it to, the Gonzalez contract, what Drake's contract's going to be next year. And I think Daniel Jones inked a pretty damn good deal down there in Indy. Do you got the numbers there, McCone?
3: For his contract?
7: Yeah.
3: All right, hold on.
7: Sorry about that. I thought you were pulling that up. Just a jump-off point of to start letting you understand what quarterbacks make here.
3: 2 years, $88 million.
7: So that guy's making 44.
2: 60 guaranteed.
7: 60 guaranteed for that putts. Yep. Where do you even start with me? 65 per?
3: That has to be, right?
7: I'm just saying 40. If he has a good year, a decent year, even a decent year. Daniel Jones is decent, and he gets that.
3: Yeah.
7: Willis down in Miami. Backup.
2: We could be talking about 70.
7: I think the number is going to come around 70.
0: I think it's north of 70.
7: It's probably. Once you start forwarding, your TV projections and the cap.
0: If this year goes well.
7: If he has a really, really good year, it's going to be north of 70. I agree with that. But if you're starting north of 60, just to get the conversation going.
3: Highest average right now is Mahomes at 64 a year.
0: APY, is that APY?
3: That's APY, baby.
0: Or football guy.
3: Yeah.
0: Or football guy.
3: Prescott's at 60. Burrow's at 55. Josh Allen's at 55.
0: I think with the caps, he's north of 70, guys. They've been saying that for a while.
3: Trevor Lawrence's at 55.
7: Jesus. Stafford's at what? He's got to be close to that.
3: Stafford's too. 55, too.
7: Yep.
0: Guarantees are always the big part of that, too.
7: Yep.
0: Guarantees are a huge part of those deals. I'm not worried about that at the moment. I'm more worried about the year that he has and the year that the team has and that being the thing. And I'm now curious if the Patriots have a contract situation on their hands with Christian Gonzalez where he does not practice anymore or he's all done.
7: You're saying that could be it for the year? Is that what you're saying?
0: I'm saying that we don't see him the rest of the preseason.
7: That's what I'm saying.
0: And that's a real concern.
7: Until the contract gets done. I'm going to come in and compete until joints.
0: And then shut it down.
7: This is where you can.
0: This is the real live action this against competition.
7: This is where he knows, and he would go 100%, could pull or break or twist something.
0: And this is where it's not your own teammates anymore; it's a different team, and that's another level of competition that he's now going to say, "I'm checking out on."
3: I think the whole Ian Rappaport thing from over the weekend saying maybe this goes to next off season is off the table.
7: I can't. He won't let that. Because the team's already said, we have already offered him the most the biggest at his position, and the biggest on contract in team history. They already said that. So there's a number that's been out there that has been exchanged. So why would you completely walk
3: on a whole
7: risk
3: season?
7: That? Yeah. Well, say I don't beat Witherspoon. Big deal. I'm number two. I got life-changing money.
0: What time is Seahawks practice today?
7: That's a great question, Beetle.
0: I don't even know if they got any joints scheduled or what their situation is. I'm curious. See the Seahawks training camp schedule. I'm working on that at the moment. And
7: it's good to see a former teammate of mine, Todd Rucci. His son, Nolan Rucci, is out here for the Colts, number 76. You'll see him in a preseason game Thursday night. Rookie, 6'8", 324 pounds. Big boy. Played at Wisconsin. Transferred to Penn State for his final year. Actually came out of the draft. Came out early. Declined his senior year. So Nolan will be out there Saturday night. Looking forward to seeing him.
0: Seahawks have the Cowboys this week. So that's their first preseason opponent. I think they do have a practice later today or soon.
7: Yeah.
0: Just curious where that goes. Doesn't appear that it's a joint. They have to. You have to register to go to their camp.
4: Oh, really?
0: Yeah, you have to register to get in. And you, if you see on Hard Knocks, it's a lot smaller than the setup here.
7: Oh, so they have a controlled environment.
0: Yeah, they have a more of a controlled, smaller environment. Yeah, that is part of the equation there. Assembled media on the field. You know what I do now, Zoe? I always kind of look around and see how long it takes to find a Tom Brady jersey in the crowd these days.
7: They're tough to find.
0: They are.
7: They really are. That transition has happened.
0: Drake May has wiped out the Tom Brady jersey.
7: That's amazing.
0: Here in New England.
7: Thought we'd never say that, you know?
0: Oh, we are saying it now.
7: Yep.
0: Just trying to get my eyes on one of the quarterbacks to see if we're going to hear from any of them soon. You guys, you got eyes on them?
7: I see nothing.
0: Okay, so this is what, here's what we're going to do. When we come back. Oh, my God. So
7: I'm going to go use the bathroom.
0: Zoe's going to go use the bathroom. When we come back, we'll have Tommy DeVito, Drake May. Those guys are going to talk. It's on the way. Don't miss it.
4: God.
34: Headlines.
4: Patriots and Colts have wrapped things up here for their joint practice as they get ready for Thursday's preseason game. Mike Vrabel, by the way, saying prior to this practice that he does not anticipate Drake May is actually going to play in that game. Christian Gonzalez did not play today, not present for this joint practice. Mike Reese saying that at the end of Monday's
0: stretch
4: practice.
0: Stretch it out, McCone. Make it long. Let Zoe have his time in the bathroom.
4: While covering wide receiver Romeo Doubs on an end zone fade. Also says, you know, he's engaged in contract extension talks. Andy Borregales going 5 of 7 on field goals today. Andrew Callahan saying missed both 50-yard attempts, one wide right, one wide left. NBA schedule news. Celtics going to open up the NBA regular season for the league when they go on the road to take on the Pistons on Tuesday, October 20th. That's going to be a 3 p.m. tip. It's going to be followed by Sixers at Knicks, Thunder visiting
0: Wait, I'm
4: the
0: sorry.
4: Stars.
0: We're doing a 3 o'clock tip on a Tuesday?
4: On a Tuesday.
0: What's the point of that? Can anyone explain that to me?
4: No, I can't. I can't.
0: And it's the season opener?
4: That kicks off the league schedule right there.
0: What the hell is that?
4: They're also taking on Giannis.
0: I'm not doing the extra half hour. Felger Mass, come in, do your show.
4: Yeah, they we can go to the back end, right? They do four and a half.
0: Yes. Yeah,
4: they start at 10.
0: Or they can do that half hour from home.
4: Yeah. Red Sox vaulted the Blue Jays last night 2-1. They take on Toronto.

0: Hey, it's Beadle for Ketch's Law. Ketch's Law has been New England's hometown law firm for over 40 years, fighting for the people of New England. 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
2: 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Let's dip into Drake May. He's speaking live at the podium.
3: How's it going? Drake, in the red zone interception, was that third down? Do you remember?
4: That was first. Second down, so I got to protect the football. We were second and maybe 13. We had a false start, and here we got 25 seconds left, and we got no timeouts trying to score a touchdown. So I gave a shot to the end zone and got to give our guys a chance.
5: When it comes to seeing and reacting, how did you feel
4: today? Yeah, I think we made some big plays down the field. I think we picked up some third downs, the first rack of third downs. Thought we could have done a better job, and speaking on my part to make some throws, but I think we hit some big plays. I think we were consistent in the run game. We had a hat on a hat, and we didn't really feel like we had some free hitters to the football in my group. So I thought the guys up front did a great job in the pocket. I felt pretty good all day. So and then from there, just continue to build on it.
3: Do you think you learned anything about your offense today?
4: I think you just learn about who's kind of stepping up to the occasion. I think a lot of the guys responded today, and I think a lot of different guys made plays. A lot of guys in the red zone were making plays, and I think you just see time and time again, when we can use everybody, how hard it is on the defense.
6: Trish, with Hunter Henry, his contract extension, he's sticking around for a few more years. What does that mean to just have, I know you guys are very close both on and off the field, what does it mean to just have him around here for a few more years?
4: Man, it's a blessing to play with Hunter. He was one of my veterans, the first guy who reached out to me when I got drafted. So the guys like Hunter are some of the best teammates I'll be around in my career, and I'm just not taking that for granted. And trying to pick his brain and how many stories he has back with Antonio Gates and Philip Rivers, and just using that and just kind of continuing to build the friendship. He's got a great family. He's a great dude and a great person. I'm glad to every time I go out the field with Hunt. It's a pleasure.
7: We've seen you and Romeo hit on some plays the last couple of days. Just how do you feel like that chemistry is growing with him?
4: Yeah, I think he's continuing to catch a kind of a stride and kind of how we do things and how we want it to look and the details, and he's just continuing to get better and better. So I'm looking forward to seeing him go, and I think he's been a great addition, and looking forward to see what he can do.
7: With Jared and company, how was communication up front?
4: Yeah, communication's been great since Jared took over. I think him learning from Garrett last year, Garrett was one of the best at it. So just being on our P's and Q's up front, and me and him talking, and him seeing things and getting out the calls, I thought he was great today, and it's just gonna get better and better as the year goes on with him kind of playing the first time in this offense at center. Yeah, our room's great. I think our skill position room's great, and we got a lot of depth and a lot of guys that really want to get in there and make plays. So I think that's the best thing about it is competitive in there. You got guys that are making plays all across the board. So it's my job to get them the ball, and they're better runners than I am. So get them the football and let them do their thing.
8: Drake, how was it to go up against different fronts, different coverages? How was that for you 2 weeks into practice and trying to get acclimated to seeing something different?
4: Yeah, it's a great kind of mix-up, for us. Kind of seeing our defense, and our defense has some great stuff, but seeing somebody else and seeing what they do and how they try to exploit our problems and kind of what their kind of deal is on defense, what they like to do on third down or 2 minute when we're kind of trying to score. So little things like that, you get to kind of see some overriding themes in defensive football that you can kind of compare to our defense and just football in general. So kind of mix matching that and seeing what they do, and I think it was great for us to get a new look, and I thought we responded well.
7: So talking about the amount of weapons that this group has, are there challenges in that as well as the quarterback and trying to make sure everybody's happy, everybody's engaged, everybody's getting the football, in addition to obviously all the positives of the different groups you can put out there?
4: I think it's the best thing for that is winning. I think nobody really tries to complain when you win games, and I think nobody's really that prideful in this sport about personal stats or achievements when we're winning games. So that's our job as a team, and come together and try to win games. So I think that's the biggest thing that coach is preaching, and we're trying to be second voices of him and knowing that protect the football team and do things the right way. But I think my job isn't to try to make everybody happy. You know, I think my job is to, you know, have the offense, you know, move up and down the field and score points.
9: We've seen Tommy hit some big plays up.
4: I think you have to at that, our position. You know, how many different, you know, little things, little extra, you know, power on the throw, a little extra, you know, torque in the ground, or, you know, arm angles and trying to, you know, mix up arm angles. I think you have to, you know, go back and see, man, what could I have done, or, you know, why was this ball a little right? Why was it a little high? I think you have to at our sport. You know, some of the biggest things that are with my position as well is you're not always going to be in a stationary spot. So being able to, you know, be on the move and still get your arm in the right spot, and you know, watching individual drill and watching little things and just trying to see, hey, maybe why was I.
2: All right, that is Drake May speaking at the podium, and we interrupt that press conference as we are joined by a very special guest, another Patriots quarterback. It is Tommy DeVito joining us here on Zolak and Bertrand. Tommy, how are you?
10: I'm doing well. Yourself?
2: We're doing great. It appears from up here, up high, that you had a great day today, and we've been talking, it seems, day after day about you putting together some good practices. Do you feel you've had a good camp?
10: For sure, yeah, definitely. You know, a ton to grow on, a ton to improve with, but from where I was in OTAs to now, there's been a lot of growth, and it's testament to the coaches, players around me, and ultimately getting a lot of reps in it, so it's been fun.
11: How much did it help you have a Daboll's offense as far as terminology when you get here, and all of a sudden you're thrown into the McDaniels offense, which I think is very similar?
10: It is similar. A lot of the verbiage is similar. A lot of, you know, protections, run game, all that stuff is familiar, but the ways that it's operated is definitely different. So that was the learning curve for me. But, you know, it's definitely easier coming from that to this.
11: What do you do during the week with your agent, Sean Stellato, who wears the fedoras? Like, are you tired of going to St. Anthony's Feast? How many times did he drag you to North End already?
10: Listen. I mean, I will say last year, the first day I got here, we went straight to the North End. So that was the introduction. But for all the feasts, I mean, shoot, I grew up going to the feast. I love that. It's my favorite part about August, besides my birthday being August, training camp. Like, the feast is the best thing about it, but you never know where Sean is. He's always on the go, and that's the best part about him.
2: Is he lurking around here today, Zoe?
11: He's here. He's here a lot. I mean, you can't miss him with the hat.
10: I mean, I wouldn't be surprised if he was. I don't think he's here, or else he would have came up to me.
11: Oh, God,
10: would
11: he'd have been up here.
10: The accent. Yeah. Tommy!
11: Yeah. Tommy!
10: We're all good.
2: Tell us what happened on the deep ball to Mac Hollins on that play. Well, how did that all come together?
10: Yeah, awesome play call, perfect coverage, O-line blocked how they do, and then Mac ran his route, and that was it. It was pretty simple. Just give him a chance, let him touch it. Mac does the rest.
11: I think we know how these joints go. You're going to expect to play a lot this preseason, aren't you? It's going to be fun.
10: Oh, it's going to be a ton of fun. Like I said, I don't really know how the reps are going to go, but I'm looking forward to whenever they tell me that I'm rolling until they pull me that I'm out, so I'm ready for it.
2: What's sort of your mindset coming into this camp in terms of how you compete and how day-to-day you try and make an impact with whoever it is you might be on the field with?
10: Yeah, be myself, you know, from the first play to the last play, no matter what it is, no matter what group I'm with, no matter what receivers I'm in there with, because ultimately you never know who you're going to be in there with. I could be in the preseason with, you know, some of the receivers from the first group or some of the receivers from the third group, whoever it is. So just building that chemistry and just being the same person no matter who I'm in there with, so then whoever's in there knows what they're getting.
2: Yeah, we've talked a lot about how there is a lot of receiver talent on this team, and it's a deep receiver room, and there's some competition there. When you're a quarterback, do you feel like what you're doing can kind of impact a position battle at another position that isn't yours?
10: For sure. I mean, the quarterback's ultimately the one who decides who gets the ball. So for me, it's just staying true to the offense, staying true to the reads, giving the ball where it's supposed to go, and finding the guy that's open.
12: What do you think of this wide receiver room so far, and is there a receiver that's kind of stood out in your mind that maybe has surprised you a little bit during this camp?
10: Oh, it's awesome. I mean, we have such a great group. I mean, for my group, I mean, I've been blessed to be able to go with all of them at some point in some shape and form, but Efton and Mac have really been the two guys that I've kind of gone with the most, and just to see their work ethic, you know, they're always paired together. I know Braves mentioned something about it the other day, but they're always working together, first people in, last people out, so you know what you're going to get out of them when you come out here, and they just push each other, and they push me too, and I'm in the huddle, so I love it.
11: You know, with adding Dobbs and obviously AJ to the room, it seems like you guys have seven guys that do seven different things.
10: Oh, for sure. I think everybody has their own little niche, if you will, and it's up to the coaches and the quarterbacks and everything to make that come to fruition.
2: You've been a Patriot here for a little bit. You know, you're probably a little bit more acclimated now than I think maybe the last time we talked to you. How's it feel? How you fitting in? How you liking it here?
10: Oh, it's awesome. I mean, look at it out here. I don't know if you guys were able to see how many people were.
11: Oh, yeah.
10: Not only in the stands, but like
11: up here on the deck. We're up here on the tennis.
10: Oh, okay, I got you. Up there going up to the stadium, like how many people were up there was absurd. I was like, I've never seen nothing like that. So joint practices are something like no other, and the fans here have been tremendous, and I can't wait for the two season game.
11: That, when your family goes in the pro shop and they see the 16 with the Zolak on it, do they get confused it's not DeVito?
10: Oh, I mean, my mother walked in there the first time, and she doesn't know, and she was like, what is going on? Aren't you wearing 16? We'll talk about
11: that. I'm going to have fun calling your games, man. I'm looking forward to the preseason. Of course, I go back to radio during the regular season, but looking forward to I'll be meeting at some of the production meetings coming up.
10: I appreciate it. I'm looking forward to it.
11: Thanks, Tommy.
2: All right, Tommy. Thank you.
11: See you, bud.
2: Tommy DeVito joining us here on Zolak and Bertrand. DeVito and Capello down there together.
11: Just chopping it up. Do you think they talked in Italian like when Michael went to meet with...
2: talking about their favorite chicken parm down there.
11: Who was that? Who was the guy?
2: Oh, look, and Mike Giardi just rolled up, too. Oh, what is going on down there?
11: Another Guid.
13: We can break bread.
2: Is Capello trying to talk to us?
11: It's talking oil. Oh. It's talking dipping oil. Butter or dipping
2: favorite oil?
11: Sauce
2: favorite
11: or
2: olive oil.
11: Sauce or gravy?
2: You know?
11: Good God.
2: Oh, man. Those guys.
11: All right. He's already got our meal secured for the Seattle trip.
2: Those guys could spend a whole hour in the pastine aisle at the grocery store.
11: Some of the Patriots people can't get in there. Capello's already got
13: Where are you guys going?
11: Some classic ultimate steakhouse downtown. It's called like the Waldorf or like the Metro. Speak up. Turn him up. I can hear him faintly.
2: There he is.
11: There it is. Yeah.
13: Schedule came out.
11: I saw Craig and he had a marketing team at them, and they got a spot, but they're not Metropolitan.
13: Yeah. Metropolitan is a place. That's an old Gil and Gino joint.
11: Oh, I can't wait.
13: It's phenomenal.
11: It's going to be great.
2: Very nice.
13: Very nice.
11: What are we going to do for 4 days out there?
13: No, we're not out there for 4 days. We're leaving Monday.
11: 3 days.
13: Monday, Tuesday, game Wednesday night.
11: Yeah.
2: So you're going to be working the show from out there?
13: Red Eye Home.
2: On Tuesday? And
11: I'll work the show for Tuesday out there, yes.
2: Not Wednesday?
13: Dennis is going to be thrilled.
11: We're going to talk. I'm going to maybe try to do an hour on Wednesday. I don't want to be garbled the first night for the opener, you know?
2: Garbled.
11: Well, four hours of that, then 3 hours, you know, 7 hours radio.
2: All right.
11: Right out of shoot. We'll talk about it.
2: All right.
11: But I will be on air.
2: I will not be on Tuesday.
11: I will be on air the next day.
13: Do you think that if we can pull off Ann Michael, we could get her on?
11: Where's she at?
2: Oh,
11: Yeah,
2: absolutely.
13: No, she's on the field.
2: She wants to say hello. Be happy to say hello.
11: She's a Drake.
13: I don't know if we're going to be able to pull it off, but I'll let you know.
11: All right. Tell Stacy we'll be very nice, very kind.
2: When are we not kind?
11: I know, but...
2: Drake May has protected status on this show.
11: Right. I'm not going to ask anything about him at home. Right. I want to know about the cookies.
2: Your biases are fine, okay? Biases are fine as long as you declare them, McCall. Yeah.
13: Yes.
2: I declare mine. Right.
13: Yeah.
2: Declared bias, Drake May.
11: Hunter Henry,
2: protected status. Yeah. Yes.
13: Those two guys?
2: Yeah. Those are my guys. Protected.
11: Josh McDaniels.
13: Kyle Williams, not so much.
2: Josh McDaniels for you, not for me.
11: Yeah, okay.
2: I mean,
14: Elliot Wolf, Mike Vrabel.
11: Those are mine.
2: By the way, I saw some great memes yesterday of people. I saw a great meme. Buffalo Bills fan said, "I can't believe my seats at the new stadium are obstructed," and photoshopped into it was Vrabel and Russini hugging. And that was the thing blocking the view of the field.
11: Have you seen the
2: I'm
11: amount?
2: Like, that's a good troll job by the Bills.
11: Yeah, have you seen the
2: Bills
11: amount,
2: fans?
11: Though? Have you seen the amount of like photos and videos from obstructed
13: So
11: views?
13: It's not just that, though. The scoreboards are with like,
2: oh, yeah, we're going to get to all this. We have it on the schedule.
11: It's like, I'm serious. You walk around Gillette, there's not one blocked view of anything. Not one seat.
2: No, there are. I know where they are. They don't sell them, though. If you look up...
11: Oh, you mean like where the coach's box
2: is? Yeah. Coach's box, which is at midfield on the Patriots side of the stadium.
11: So it takes out about three rows. Yeah.
2: They built it after the stadium was built. It's not original to the stadium. So the seats then on each side of it have obstructed views, but you'll see every game they're empty. No one sits there.
13: Gotcha.
2: So that's where they are. But that was because of a modification of the stadium.
13: Right. Now, when it was built. You cut the ribbon.
2: The coaches' boxes were originally on the club level.
11: This is the new... they were club level.
13: Why did they move them?
11: Because Bill hated it.
2: Because Bill
11: people
2: was
11: would look right
2: pissed.
11: In and see Charlie.
2: So the whole thought was...
11: You could see the play sheet.
2: The whole thought was... There was that... You know, this has kind of gone away, but the NFL was really moving toward this very cool idea of like...
11: Hey, see what they
2: do. Have your... the most expensive seats or the fans that are paying the most to be there have some sort of exclusive access and feel
11: to
2: of
11: look
2: the team.
11: Look at the operation.
2: They built the coaches' boxes on the club level so that you could peek in and see the coaches and see what they were doing.
13: Gotcha.
2: Bill immediately said, put up blinds. So the first thing they did was they put blinds in so no one could see, and so it negated the whole purpose of building it.
13: Right.
2: And then eventually they just moved it and built a new one up on the top of the stadium. That was how it went. Yeah. All right, we'll get back to it here at Gillette. Coming up this hour, coverage from Foxborough, brought to you by Valvoline Instant Oil Change. Don't go anywhere.
11: All right, you probably heard the complaints of people that you live with. Oh, I got this joint pain. 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
6: There are a few things about the stadium. And first of all, the Bills deserve real credit, true applause for choosing to shift from artificial turf at Highmark Stadium, old version, to natural grass at the new version. Spencer Brown, Bills tackle, said, I think I want to sleep out here tonight. He loved the grass. The players want the grass. The players prefer the grass to the artificial turf. So they deserve credit for that. But I've seen enough photos of seats with obstructed views.
7: Yeah, I saw a few.
6: That it makes me wonder what in the hell the person who designed the stadium was doing. Nowadays, when you're designing, because I get it if you're doing multiple different sports, the old football, baseball stadiums, not ideal for one or the other. The seats are configured a certain way. There's different things you have to do. You're going to get some obstructions. You're going to get some weird looks. But when you're building a football-only stadium, there should not be a bad seat in the house. There should never be a seat with an obstructive view. And if the view is going to be obstructed, don't put a seat there.

0: This or That is coming up. Coming up in just a bit here on Zolak and Bertrand. This or That coming up at the top of the 1 o'clock hour. That's Mike Florio talking about the Buffalo Bills stadium issues. It feels like there's a lot of them, guys. Feels like they really didn't have quality control on this build of theirs.
1: Personally, this is ridiculous at this point of what day and age we're in. This is the newest stadium in the National Football
0: League. Don't you feel bad for them on some level?
2: I do
1: feel they may be the best fans in the league. Like, they deserve something special. They're already getting croaked up for, I guess, 700 a ticket. Like, it's crazy. And are upset about it. And they don't make a ton of money up there.
0: $2.2 billion. I mean, it's a lot of money to get a stadium that has all kinds of issues on day one.
1: It's sight lines. Like you bring up the point about, okay, you installed booths that weren't acceptable, you know, when this stadium was built in 2000. We're 26 years later where they added them halfway through. And, yeah, okay, so there's seven seats that are obstructed they don't sell the tickets to.
0: Also, there's this. If you're going to a Bills game or any other event at the new stadium, you'll pay an extra 6% on all purchases. That's the deal with the Bills in Erie County as part of the 30-year lease. That it's called the Erie County surcharge.
1: Oh, man.
0: 6% added to tickets, parking, food and beverage, merchandise, and any other sales in the stadium.
2: I had not heard that.
0: 6% tax.
1: So you just keep your same 1986 Zubaz pants, and you just get more plastered and hammered in the parking lot. Break tables. Do whatever you need to do. Basically not be able to walk, then go in and see the game. And don't drink as much. Limit your concessions.
0: So they're saying if you were to go to the pro shop and you buy an $80 NFL Bills sweatshirt, about $5 in tax put on there for you.
1: That's crazy.
0: $5. Extra $5 tax there.
1: Not fair.
0: To pay for the place that has all the problems. This is what I wonder. So we've seen it. Sight lines are bad.
2: Yes.
0: Do you think the problems end there?
1: No.
0: I don't either.
1: No, because it's what happens.
0: I think those are kind of cosmetic problems, right?
2: Mm-hmm.
0: Sight line, all right, we'll have to adjust some things. You know, they're talking about making some refined. Okay.
1: I saw some videos.
0: If the oversight of the simple things, like make sure every seat can see the field, didn't happen, I fear what other issues could exist in that place. $2.2 billion.
2: Sight lines and scoreboards feel pretty easy to get right. Yeah.
0: That's my point.
1: Yeah. I've watched.
0: What about the hard stuff?
1: I've watched a lot of the videos on TikTok. I haven't been in the place yet. We're going to be up there. Can't wait to see it. Looking forward to it. Can't wait to have the new booth. I love the old building. The inside of their club looks very, very generic. Sort of the way it did at the old Ralph Wilson Stadium where they put a club in and like walls painted red. Other walls painted blue. And there's a Buffalo logo there. And there's red seats and there's blue seats. Looks like the same seats. It looks like it's cheap carpet. You know, when you walk through the club here, they've upgraded some things.
2: Yeah.
1: You know, you'll see new granite countertops. God, the Atrium Club down the other end, it's out of sight. You can have weddings there. But, like, the club-level ones here, they've been around for a while, but they make the Buffalo one look shameful. And this thing's brand new for them, and it should be. But it looks very – this is like when MetLife was built to me. Remember, MetLife was this new super stadium.
2: It was supposed to be unbelievable.
1: It is the most generic, tone-deaf stadium because they flip green to blue, and they got to run around. And it's funny. You'll see Phil Sims, this massive 5-foot by 7-foot picture of Phil Sims, and there's four screws, one in each corner. And I took the screws off, and you can tell behind it, they flip it. There's Joe Namath on the other side. So on game day, flip it. And all they do is press a button on the video boards, which are very plain around there, go from green to blue on Jets game and blue game day for the Giants. But that's when you share a stadium. But it's very generic inside. The suites aren't very nice. They're okay. Miami's are the pits. And that stadium has been redone. The problem is they have these shutters that come down in the front, which are hurricane shutters. And even some of Allegiant Stadium in Vegas is done cheaply. It's black and white. It looks like the Starship.
0: You know what stadium I don't like?
1: What's that?
0: Minnesota.
1: Don't like it either.
0: I don't like it.
1: Yep. I don't like Minnesota. I don't like SoFi.
2: What's your favorite new stadium then?
0: Atlanta.
1: Georgia.
2: Oh, really?
0: Atlanta. Oh, yeah. I love that place.
1: Mercedes-Benz.
2: Yeah.
1: Mercedes-Benz. I love Arrowhead. Oh, Texas Stadium.
2: Jerry World.
1: Jerry World, AT&T. We have, it's usually a suite where we broadcast from, but it's a broadcast suite. They have an L-shaped couch with a Sub-Zero fridge back there, a kitchen or home. Like, it's a suite. And we broadcast from that. So Jerry's done a hell of a job down there. No doubt about it.
0: Okay. Well, let's grab headlines. We'll come back in 90 seconds.
1: And I don't know what the hell they're doing at Cleveland. Cleveland, the old one was awesome.
0: They're building a new one. Just get a new one. Time for this or that.
1: Oh, boy.
0: What?
1: Time for this or that. Let's do it.
0: It's coming up. It's coming up after these headlines. Stay tuned.
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2: All right, we had a this or that in Minnesota, and they've made a decision. Kyler Murray going to be the starting quarterback for the Vikings this year. J.J. McCarthy to the bench.
0: Glad the Pats didn't trade for him.
2: Would have gone in line with the rest of the draft class.
0: Remember all those idiots who tried to say, oh, you're going to go. Idiots. Idiots.
2: Patriots have wrapped up their joint practice with the Colts. Doug Kye tweeting out the stats. Drake May, 15-23 with an interception on 11-on-11s. Was 4-6 on 7-on-7s. 9-13 on 1-on-1s. Tommy DeVito, 11-16 in 11-on-11s. A.J. Brown catching 5 passes in team drills. Christian Gonzalez not present for the start of Tuesday's practice. Wasn't present for practice, I should say. And Mike Vrabel saying prior to practice that he doesn't anticipate Drake May playing in the preseason opener on Thursday. NBA schedule news. Celtics going to open the regular season when they go on the road to take on the Pistons on Tuesday, October 20th at 3 p.m. That'll be followed by Sixers at the Knicks, Thunder visiting the Spurs. Celtics also going to take on Giannis and the Heat on Christmas Day. And the Red Sox taking on the Blue Jays up in Toronto again tonight. Patrick Sandoval gets the start for Boston. Toronto counters with Dylan Cease. First pitch, 7:07. 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You gotta love the Nines. I'm Tim McConnell, Boston's home for sports. 98.5 The Sports Hub, your next update, 30 minutes.
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0: Game plan was great.
3: The players.
1: I would want him to be a runner like Mahomes.
3: The players.
0: That is a massive, massive mistake.
3: And each other.
0: I think about it the more I'm fine.
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0: 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All right, you ready for this? Red Sox lost last night, and I had to send you guys the GIF of... Oh, and so I thought you went to the bathroom. So I thought you went. I thought you went to the bathroom. I thought this was over.
1: That was
0: so. What's this or that? Audible. It was odd. People could hear that on
2: yeah.
0: the air.
2: No.
1: Yes.
2: Oh, yeah.
3: What's this
2: yeah.
3: or that?
1: Not that.
0: No, God.
3: The other. That.
0: It's so bad. I mean, I don't even. Like, are you okay?
3: Yeah, I'm fine.
0: All right. I was going to say, I sent you guys the gift from the water boy. Oh, no, we suck again. After the Red Sox game ended last night. This or that? GIFs or emojis?
3: Emojis. Emojis, man. Emojis. Emojis are easy. Boom, boom, boom. Quick. GIFs, you got to look up. Takes forever. And then it's like, some people don't get it.
0: Don't get what?
3: The GIF.
0: I think you could absolutely have a full conversation in GIFs that you can't do with emojis. Emojis are boring. Emojis are vanilla. They're just,
3: you know why?
0: Your options are limited in emojis.
3: I think I watch so many reels, like on TikTok, that I don't need to watch more GIFs and more videos. That just give me the quick emoji. Give me the quick smiley face or thumbs up or bleep you or sausage.
1: They don't have a sausage.
3: Whatever that thing is.
1: That would be a
3: zucchini.
1: GIF. That's
0: the
1: a
0: eggplant.
1: Picture.
0: The eggplant. Sure, yeah, I was going to say,
3: I get a lot of eggplants.
2: Yeah, you get a lot of eggplants.
3: I sent the eggplant out a lot. Yeah.
0: Really?
1: Yeah.
0: It's in your favorites.
3: I love it's eggplant. Actually a eggplant parm. Eggplant parm, one of my favorites, yeah.
0: No, it's GIFs. It's totally GIFs. You can say so much more with GIFs.
1: I used to be.
0: And I feel like they're so much more specific than the emoji.
3: How about
0: the
3: this?
0: Emoji to me feels lazy.
3: How about this?
1: It is.
3: Audio or digital?
1: There he goes, changing the whole thing
3: over here. Just plugging away, trying to send digital stuff out.
0: Just working.
3: Digital, yeah. Digital, ugh. Digital, digital. Here we are on audio, talking to you. Yeah. Talking.
0: I'm waiting for McCone's answer.
2: No, well, a well-timed GIF can make you laugh.
3: Yes.
2: Like, oh, you can actually laugh at
3: I've
2: that.
3: Gotten a lot, yes. I've yes. gotten a lot of corny ones from corny people, and I'm just like, I delete.
2: See, that's the problem.
3: I don't even respond.
2: It can be like, try hard.
3: I actually respond sometimes to the emojis with an emoji. But, like, if you send me a stupid GIF, I'm move on to the next text.
1: I think the GIFs have had their day. I think it's
0: do you think,
1: past.
0: Do you think the GIFs are going away?
3: My kids don't send them anymore.
0: I'm looking at the last time T-Bone sent me a GIF. July 31st was the last time.
3: I don't think I've ever sent you.
0: You sent me a GIF. I'm going through our conversation.
1: Probably can't say what it is.
0: No, it was like a movie one. It wasn't anything bad. It wasn't dirty or perverted. Yeah, not a lot of GIFs with my man T-Bone in our conversations.
1: Tell you what, Zoe is a big text messages don't have tone guy.
0: Yeah.
1: Right? A crying laughing emoji will show people that you are actually laughing.
3: Yeah.
1: Yes.
3: Yes.
1: More so than a ha ha ha.
3: Yeah.
0: No, I think the extended ha ha ha ha ha ha
2: just as effective.
0: Is more effective. And it shows effort.
1: I mean, that's.
0: I think the crying emoji is like too quick, and I don't use that when I'm actually laughing. I don't use that one when I'm actually laughing.
3: You know, that's a massive.
0: That's a problem. That is the problem with the GIFs. I'm sorry, with the emojis. They're too open to interpretation. They're too simple. Way too simple.
3: You know who's a massive emoji guy? Is Brady.
0: Of course, best ever do it. Of course, it's a big emoji guy
3: with the goat on it too. Like, we know.
1: I thought you were team GIF.
3: I'm team emoji.
1: Beetle.
0: Oh, I thought you said he's a GIF guy.
3: No,
0: he's an
3: emoji
0: guy? I'm sorry. I'm
3: emoji guy.
1: I hate him.
0: No, I hate him.
2: Watched up.
0: It doesn't even like the Pats. He rooted against the Pats in the Super Bowl. I mean, Zoe full-on sends videos nonstop. Videos. Oh. He took TikTok videos.
2: Yes.
0: Never stop sending those, ever.
1: Zoe's home videos are special.
0: He sends plenty of pictures. I'm trying to see. I don't see a lot of...
1: King of the selfie.
0: A lot of emojis with him.
3: Winship, our head of sales, just sent this party one from like Wolf of Wall Street, which tells it means, I guess, he does a lot of alcohol and drugs. That was supposed to be funny.
0: Maybe. Maybe.
3: Right? Is that one?
0: Maybe that's what it is.
3: Or they're dancing at the wedding.
0: Tell you what, I really wish I...
1: You know what? It's hard to find in the text messages.
3: You know what? Kelnan does a lot of the GIFs, which tells you...
0: If it was that's a knock against me.
3: Yeah, no, it's emojis.
1: Oh, no.
3: Yeah, because he always thinks he tries to do it. It's funny.
1: You got to scroll down pretty far to find like the image thing.
0: I don't know. I'm looking at...
3: You know what? Because Christian, Pat, and Jason always laugh at this. Pat. And they're like, hey, man.
0: He sent me emojis on May 1st. Who? Kelnan.
3: I know. They're awful, dude.
0: Yeah. What is that? It was about...
3: Yeah, the guys down the corner, they make fun of that. Don't do that, because they're going to get made fun of down there in the cells. Like, we walk away.
0: Oh, yeah, like a Snoop Dogg emoji. Like, he's a lot of emojis. Like,
3: oh, big pot smoker. Oh, funny, Pat. Real funny, Pat.
0: Good for you, Pat.
3: Yeah.
0: Good for you. That's today's This or That. I'm going GIF. You guys are all going emoji. I'm on an island. I'm on an island today in This or That. This hour, training camp coverage.
3: It's Pat, like, sending me Johnny Depp as, like, a pirate saluting.
0: Did I lose the... Can I have that laminated sheet at your feet there? It flew off.
3: Oh, yeah. Have that. I got it for you.
0: Thank you. This hour coverage brought to you by Patriot Place. Let's talk a little bit more about some of the football items we have not been able to get to yet, and we'll get to your calls, actually, coming up next. It looks like we've got some training camp thoughts here on the board. That's all on the way.
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3: All right, guys, you're feeling tired. Are you out of it? 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

0: 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Outstanding.
1: Appreciate you, sir.
0: Come on. It's Zolak and Bertrand from Gillette Stadium. 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Are there calls on the board, George?
1: They are four.
0: I can't seem to see those.
2: What are you looking at? Let George pull one up.
1: Excellent. Yeah, I know. I'm reading from the little screen.
0: Wait, George, that means you have to pick them up and then also be quick to dump.
1: All right, let's
0: That's how it works.
1: Speaking of dump, let's go Chris and Hartford, the one I can read.
0: Oh, Jesus.
2: Well.
3: Oh, and this is from a guy that I put my name on that to give the midday producer show to. Thanks, Georgie. I'll tell your brother that when I see him at Cumberland Farms, by the way. Hey, listen, but Zoe, yesterday I want to thank you for your honesty. You looked right into the camera, and you did go ahead and say Drake May looks healthy. I love it. I want our quarterback, young kid, hasn't had a contract just yet. This is a big deal, okay? Now, the question today is for you is tell me about the linebackers, though. We got exposed. I think our
0: Were you practice?
3: I'm asking you because you are there. I trust you.
0: They got beat in a running game today. They got beat in a run game. I thought maybe you were practice, and that's what you're talking about today.
3: No, I'm not going to go to a practice this year, but what I can tell you is I will be – August 30th at Jaylen Brown's block party. Have a great day, Zoe.
0: Hey, real quick here. We got to talk about this. This is happening, isn't it? And the Jaylen Brown block party send-off. Are the Celtics going to go to this? Is there going to be Celtic representation? Was one of his best friends going to be there?
2: No. What? That's weird. No.
0: Okay. So you're going to have a party for a guy, a send-off. This is something Mayor Menino would do. Mayor Menino was in office. He would have done something like this. They're going to have a send-off. This is like about the fifth time I've heard about this. August 30th, there's supposedly a send-off for Jaylen Brown, thanking him for all the stuff he's done for the city and being a Celtic. It's happening, right? Yeah.
4: Yes. T-Bow, what are you at? August 30th.
1: That's okay. Nice.
0: Where's it at?
2: Cool. I don't know. You going? Why don't you go? You're the biggest Jaylen Brown guy there is.
4: Boston Common.
0: I'm not going to be able, it's on the Common. Wow.
2: Good luck. Andrew's in Milton. Andrew,
0: where are you going to park?
5: No, Jalen's putting that thing on himself. That's not the Celtics. The city's not doing
0: it. Oh, he is?
5: Jalen's doing that.
2: He's throwing his own party.
0: Oh.
2: Throwing his own send-off.
0: Good.
5: It's very like Jaylen Brown. Anyway, Beatles,
0: in what way?
5: I wanted to ask, you know, just look at me, that way.
2: Self-important, yeah.
5: Okay. Beatles, do you remember a couple years ago when Vinatieri's kid was committed to kick at UMass?
2: Yeah, and then he didn't. He decommitted, right? Where'd he go after? Louisville?
5: No, Lindenwood University.
2: Oh, wow.
5: But
2: I thought it was Louisville.
5: No, but I digress.
2: Okay.
5: Did you catch in his little so I guess there was he decommitted because UMass chose somebody else. Did you catch Vinatieri in his little speech when he said that, "You UMass holes, I see you out there"? That was pointed at UMass.
2: Oh, you think that's what it was?
5: Absolutely. He put emphasis on the
0: you UMass holes. He didn't want to say the word.
2: Oh, okay. So he's an anti-UMass guy.
5: Anti-UMass. Go Minutemen.
0: Well, I think it's too. It's the crowd that booed him. UMass holes. That booed me when I came back, but I love you. You were there for us all the time when I was a Patriot.
2: Linden? Is that where his kid went?
0: I don't care.
2: That makes sense. I mean, if you can't make the team at UMass, what is the next stop, right?
0: Yeah.
2: How do you think that season's going to go? How do you think Harris Simiak's going to do in year two? A lot of wins? Rag him up.
0: Well, I wouldn't get to you. We'll get the fireworks.
2: No, you wouldn't get, save the fireworks this year.
0: Don't go over the border.
2: Not going to get those. Going to use that budget for
4: some. What was it, 45-3?
2: Whatever money was in the fireworks fund, why don't you dump that in the NIL? Whatever it is, whatever the cost was.
0: Yeah.
2: Let's move that over.
4: You went viral, right? Mission accomplished.
2: Did go viral.
4: For itself on the clicks.
2: Did go viral. Ryan's in Malden. Ryan.
6: Leave the fireworks alone, man. They're expensive. Trust me on that. Great show today, guys, as always. I got a question for you guys about the Patriots. Real quick on this and that. I'm going to go gifts. That's just me. So, Beto, I'm with you on that. Guys, let's talk Patriots record. You guys might have went over this, but I got them going at 11-6 this season. They've got better on the offensive line. The defense, I am worried about the edge rusher. The wide receiver room, I don't know who they're going to cut, but I really hope they keep Booty. And I'm curious what you guys are thinking, what the record will be, because I think they're going to be better than last year. But on paper, even though it's going to be a harder schedule this year, I mean, I'm just curious what you guys think, and I cannot wait until the Pats.
2: Okay, yeah, no, can't wait for the season to begin. 11-6, that sounds reasonable.
0: That's what I got him at. 11-6.
2: 10-7, 11-6.
0: 11-6.
2: They're in there.
0: Yep. Those two, one of those two.
2: Tom is in Winchester on the turf. What do you got?
7: Hey, just had a quick question for Zoe. With the new turf coming in the layer and what they're doing, is that going to help Robert Kraft's feet when he's walking around? Thanks.
4: Extra spongy.
2: E-layer.
4: Yeah, it's E-layer.
2: You see, the thing is, he doesn't need it. Because he's got those special shoes from Phil himself out at Nike, who designed him his special shoes.
1: Don't talk about that, you jerk.
2: E-layer. What do you need an E-layer for if you're wearing a pair of those sneakers? E-layer is built in. E-layer goes everywhere with them.
0: That's a good
2: E-layer.
0: That's a good one.
1: That was the best.
2: Was it?
1: You know why he wears those, right?
0: Got bad feet.
1: Do you feel bad yet?
2: Got us.
0: Speaking of UMass, you like the UMass Minuteman freaking walking with the sideline thing.
2: Walking with the sideline. What does that mean?
0: I think Dan Roach likes the cutting people dressed up in costumes. I don't think they got a photo when they were all the mascot.
4: What about the mascot?
0: He looks like the
2: you all right.
0: Go to UMass Minuteman. Look up the UMass Minuteman.
2: Was that his mascot?
0: Right. It's F and T-Bone.
1: I fell asleep.
0: It's T-Bone.
1: I had a full night's sleep while you were trying to get that insult. Oh, my God.
2: Took a nap.
1: Oh, my God.
2: Dude, look. We've already talked about this. That's
0: right.
2: You need better material.
0: They've been laughing.
1: It looks more like you.
0: Go to Steely McBeam.
2: Go to Steely McBeam.
0: Steely McBeam. Pittsburgh Steeler one. Steely McBeam.
2: With your big Botox forehead.
0: Oh, man. Let's make fun of Louth or something. Just deflect.
1: Crowd work.
2: There he is, rifing again.
0: What?
2: Rifing. Matt Rife. He's rifing.
0: Oh.
1: Where are you from? Know.
2: He's not riffing. He's rifing.
0: I don't even know what that means.
2: Crowd work. Doing crowd work.
0: Matt Rife is.
2: You do. We've shown you.
0: I know that.
2: Yes. We've shown you.
4: Yeah. You've seen him on TikTok.
2: You have. You have seen him on TikTok. Okay. I did not catch the UMass reference in Adam Vinatieri's speech, but Adam Vinatieri, I think, is kind of battling, or not battling, but he's commented on his speech.
0: He said it's for anybody I mentioned, you're near and dear to me.
2: He sort of gave like an apology, didn't he? He said, on Dan Patrick, I wanted to make people laugh, and then I wanted to end it with a bang, so hopefully I accomplished that. But if people got offended or thought I was inappropriate, I apologize to you guys.
0: He's a nice dude, man.
2: He ripped the Pats.
0: Yeah.
2: Went after them.
0: Yeah.
2: Comes out, and you don't go in as a member of any team in the Football Hall of Fame. It's not like baseball where you go in wearing a cap.
4: Right.
2: But if you did in football, he was clearly going in as a Colt.
0: Oh, yeah. There's many things he could have taken a shot at Belichick without doing the cheerleader thing. That's all. You know? Because he mentioned, I didn't want to get franchised for the third time or the fourth time.
1: There was nothing that he said about the Patriots that they didn't do to themselves.
0: Correct.
2: No, but it's things that they don't like having brought up. Like deflating footballs.
1: It was against the team he was on.
2: Right.
1: He was on that team.
2: Which is why he still sort of holds on to it.
0: Oh, I thought he was crediting Johnny Rotten for being there. The ball boy.
2: No, No, he's talking about the deflated balls in the
0: Well, I knew that. The yeah, skin. I talked to Jimmy. I talked to Jimmy D. He said Johnny Rott was there, and the Patriots film guys saw Johnny there. Got the mustache who caught the first Super Bowl ball that he kicked.
8: No. So that's why I'm saying one guy.
0: Oh, okay.
2: I got one ball boy.
8: One ball boy, yeah.
0: And that was well, Johnny Rott was a ball boy at the time.
2: Well, he...
0: Oh, I got confused here. I'm sorry.
2: Yeah. No, he was...
0: Oh.
2: He said, to every coach, trainer, equipment manager, strength coach, he goes on, he said, championship organizations aren't built by stars. They're built by people whose names rarely make headlines, except maybe one ball boy.
0: Oh, my God. I missed that. Okay.
8: Dorito thing.
2: So was it Dorito? Yeah, was it JJ? Or JJ. Was it Jastrzemski?
0: Jastrzemski.
2: That who he's talking about?
0: Yep. Yeah.
2: Dorito Dink. What was the other nickname?
0: Bird.
8: That's so good.
0: Bird.
2: Dorito Dink and
8: Dorito
2: Bird.
8: Dorito Dink still gets me.
2: I mean, the thing about Dorito Dink is you so want to know the story of how he got that nickname. Exactly.
0: The funniest
2: thing. I came up with a few things that would have led to that.
0: The funniest thing
2: and
0: is,
2: I want to hear that one.
0: The funniest thing is they had a text chain breaking Brady's balls.
9: Yeah.
0: On his back.
9: Yep.
10: That's I'm sure classic. He just didn't share his Doritos with him one time, and he held on to it.
2: Dorito Dink. Oh, what a nickname. Dorito Dink. Whew.
0: What a, maybe it's how his feet smell.
2: So he's that's like a half-hearted apology. Oh, if I offended you, I'm sorry. He wanted to go for
8: yeah.
2: it. He wanted to go for it. He made a memorable speech. That's what he did. A half-hearted apology. Let's pick it up on the other side with the NFL giving a new rule now. There's going to be a new job on sidelines as it relates to, and maybe a new job.
8: Hate this.
2: You hate it.
8: Hate
2: it's
8: it.
2: A new rule related to who can throw the red flag to challenge a play from the sideline. I stand with McCone. I hate it too.
0: I don't understand.
2: I absolutely hate it, but I'm curious to know who demanded it. And I think I have a pretty good idea. And I think it's the crowd we're always battling back against in sports these days. We'll get to it next.
11: Headlines.
8: Patriots and Colts have wrapped up their joint practice. Doug Kide saying Drake May finished 15 of 23 with an interception on 11 on 11s, was 4 of 6 on 7 on 7s. Also said A.J. Brown caught 5 passes in team drills. Christian Gonzalez not present for practice today. Mike Reese saying that at the end of Monday's practice, he had a hard landing while covering wide receiver Romeo Doubs on an end zone fade. So potentially could be related to that. Reese also says Gonzalez is engaged in contract extension talks. Mike Vrabel saying prior to practice, he does not anticipate Drake May playing in the preseason opener on Thursday. Big news elsewhere in the NFL. Adam Schefter tweeting out that the Vikings have officially named Kyler Murray their starting quarterback. NBA schedule news. Celtics will play the first of the NBA regular season games when they go on the road to take on the Pistons Tuesday, October 20th at 3 p.m. They're also going to take on the Heat on Christmas Day. And the Red Sox fall to the Blue Jays last night, 2-1. Boston sends Patrick Sandoval to the mound tonight. Toronto counters with Dylan Cease, first pitch, 7:07. Adley Rutschman also expected.

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2: New rule in the NFL. Head coaches will be able to designate an assistant to throw the challenge flag in games. Only the head coach has been allowed to throw the red challenge flag, the little hanky, since 1999. But the league has now tweaked it, allowing for the task to be designated, or I should say delegated. They can designate someone else to do it. The head coach or head coach's pregame challenge designee can initiate a challenge by throwing a red flag onto the field to play before the next legal snap or kick, the rule book now says. Which means it doesn't necessarily have to be an assistant coach. It could be any staff member that they have as the designee.
3: It could be one of Mike's two sons.
2: Hate it.
3: I don't.
2: Wait, Mike's sons are around?
3: What are you talking about? They're around all the time during games.
2: The way you said that, I thought you meant like they're joining the staff or they're working here.
3: Oh, no, no, no.
2: I
3: always see them on game day.
2: That's oh, yeah, okay.
3: Yeah.
2: All right.
3: They're there for games.
2: Designee.
3: I would.
2: And I thought, oh, when you told me the Suns are around, I'm like, oh, we're going full Belichick
3: no,
2: now.
3: No. I didn't mean it that way. I'm just saying, like, to your point, it could be anybody because they're not on a staff. Like,
2: sure, yeah. Just as designee.
3: If one of them on a sideline, like, yeah, he's my throw guy. I don't like this because it creates more confusion. Like, the head coach has the headset on, and he's back and forth with the booth up top listening. So he's on a stretch. Keep it to here. Stretch is the one making the call to begin with. So he conveys that to Mike. Now Mike's got to hurry up and find who else. If that guy's headset's down is my point. Like, hey, back and forth, you're on there with Mike. Mike, throw it. It's just grab it and throw it. Go. It just eliminates some more confusion. You're creating more confusion with this. It's like another person injecting themselves into the operation. You get more done with less. Communication's better. They're up there watching it up top. On the mic with Mike. Mike's the one with the headset on. It hears everybody talking. He throws it. It's really his decision. He's just taking the information. He gets some stretch whether or not to do it. It's always on the head coach. And it should be. This is dumb.
2: Kevin Seifert
3: making a rule.
2: Well, Kevin Seifert reported that some coaches have acknowledged challenging calls for emotional reasons rather than strategic reasons, and a designated staff member could provide a firewall for such decisions.
3: This is Sirianni with a
2: because staff big dog. Members can communicate through headsets. The head coach is likely to be heavily involved in the decision to challenge, even if the mechanics look different. I'm going to tell you who this is. These are the nerds. These are the nerds inserting themselves into challenges.
3: Get away from our sport.
2: This is the nerds.
3: You're not ruining our sport.
2: Running the AI algorithm on whether or not to chat. I swear that's got to be what it is.
3: We don't need you.
2: When I hear anybody in sports talk about want to remove the emotion, that to me is, well, what are you filling the void with? And it's always data. These guys always want to fill that void with more data.
3: Well, that's your head coach's problem then.
2: And that's who it is. These are the nerds taking over. They want in on throwing the challenge flag and being the ones that control the process.
3: You don't have a great head coach that is in control of everything, like Bill, like Parcells, like Jimmy Johnson, like Vrabel. Like, then you have no attachment. Like, this is for, like, Nick Sirianni.
4: No, that's what I'm thinking.
3: Are you going to yell
4: me? No, I'll go back to
3: it. Big Dom's telling him back off what? Go ahead.
4: Titans head coach Brian Callahan on September 8th of last year admitted he incorrectly decided not to challenge. And I don't know if you guys remember this or not, but he went into the whole thing post-game when he decided not to challenge. Completely butchered the rule. And essentially got himself fired because of the press conference and his inability to challenge it.
2: And we've ripped him.
4: And I think now it's cover for, that's not my responsibility anymore. I've got a challenge guy. You take that off the head coach's plate and all of a sudden that's one less thing I can be on the spotlight for.
3: Maybe you shouldn't hire a hot coordinator just to be your head coach that's not qualified to be a head coach.
4: Yes, but I think the challenge kind of exposes guys like that, though, a little
3: absolutely.
4: Bit.
3: Absolutely.
4: Yes. There's way too much going on.
3: Does this feel like Ben Johnson's one of those guys? Hey, man, can you go get his cell
4: phone? I'm in the play sheet the whole time. Yeah.
5: Or maybe you should hire those guys because you're taking more and more off their plate.
2: We have been critical of Vrabel for challenges and for not challenging things.
4: Yes.
2: As we were with Bill or any other head coach. And so you're right. These guys want to take that process out of their hands. It's deflecting in a way and putting that on somebody else.
4: Right.
2: That too.
4: You watch it. Someone's going to fire their challenge guy midseason or something like that because the you know what? Yeah, we do have to clean up that operation. My guy was not good enough.
3: Imagine if the challenge
4: instead
3: guy.
4: Of you taking the bullets for that as the head coach.
2: Yeah. Why are you making $20 million a year as a head coach? You take the hanky.
3: Imagine if the challenge guy gets caught up in a crowd. He gets, fired.
2: Looking around the stadium.
4: Yeah,
2: all right.
4: Yeah, you're right.
3: You've really got to go on your way to hire some detached dork that doesn't understand sports and only has one earphone in and he gets the command.
4: Yeah.
3: He doesn't even
4: I think that's what it's going to be. It's like you said, stretch up top and then some random, just one guy that has the earpiece.
3: We used to play the University of Connecticut people on a play-by-play. They throw it down to Greg and Hanna down on the sideline.
2: Hanna.
3: They had no clue what's going on. I don't know. Is that a first down? Remember that T-bump? We weren't allowed to play it anymore.
2: I don't know why that's a thing. Why we're bringing that up.
5: That wasn't our bit.
2: That wasn't our bit, but thank you.
3: Okay.
2: So I hate it. I hate this, and I think it's a terrible rule change. I was going to ask, though, do you think Vrabel will give it up?
3: No.
2: No shot.
3: Nope, because he's talking to Stretch. I'm not another person telling me what to tell Stretch. Uh-oh.
4: I think it's going to be the play sheet guys. Those are the guys that are going to give it up, like Zoe said.
3: Yep.
2: How about Andy Reid?
3: No. It might be hard for him if he keeps in a sock, bending over, you know? No, because he's got that big belt on. He's already
2: that's what you meant by that.
3: No.
2: I'm saying big belt guy.
3: He's got that big belt.
2: He's got a big belt. No, he's in. That's what it is.
3: Do you remember Bruce Arians would wear the communication thing right on his chest?
4: Oh, yeah, he had like the pack. Yeah,
2: it was like right. It was like a pocketbook.
3: Because Lovie Smith could never turn it on his hip. Remember that? Yeah. Lovie said, I can't talk to anybody. Yeah.
2: I hate this rule change.
4: Me too.
2: Not a fan. Let's grab your calls with Kerry, who's in the truck. Kerry.
6: Hey. Hey, guys. How you doing this afternoon? What's up,
3: good.
6: Guys?
2: What's
3: how we
2: up?
3: Doing?
6: Hey, Zoe. How you doing, buddy?
3: Hey.
6: My buddy saw you the other day in Rantham, bud.
3: No way. What's his name?
6: He saw you over there in room 4D.
3: 4D what?
6: Room for these guys. Yeah.
2: His laughing made it worth it.
4: Yep.
2: Carrie's call redeemed it. Not with the
3: it's 4D. It's not lazy. 4D. I knew it.
2: I know you did. His laughing is what made it.
3: His joy of it made me have fun with that.
2: That was great.
3: Yep. The best was when Troop just never saw it coming, like every week. Hardy's like, you got to stop. He doesn't even know what's happening.
2: You're going to say he doesn't understand.
3: He doesn't.
2: He doesn't even understand what you're saying.
3: Right.
2: Oh, man. I heard this in headlines. The Vikings have named Kyler Murray their starting quarterback over J.J. McCarthy, who stinks. Guy stinks.
3: What a waste.
2: Stinks.
3: Boy, they effed up, man. They had
4: so bad.
3: They had the quarterback. They let him go. Because they had to go draft J.J. They had Sam Darnold, legend of 14 wins.
4: I was just saying, the 14 moved wins,
3: on,
4: right?
3: Told him, go win a Super Bowl. Unbelievable.
2: Do you understand that Kyler Murray will get paid $35.5 million by the Cardinals this year?
3: Yeah. Yeah. He was a giveaway, dude.
2: Yeah.
3: That's how bad he was.
2: And they are giving him the job now, and they're timing the decision out now so that he has a full month of practice reps with his ones to get ready for week one.
3: Smart by Kevin.
2: It is a good move. More coaches should do that. They should name it now with a month to go before the season begins.
4: Does that also mean that it just wasn't close between these two guys, too, though?
2: Yeah.
3: Yep.
2: It means it's not even close.
3: You had think about that. You had to go out and get Kyler Murray. Something to watch, too, is Vegas. There's a lot of people ripping Atlanta for moving on from Kirk too quickly. And they're saying he's going to be the starter in Vegas, clearly, over Mendoza. And they drafted him number one overall. And he's not ready to go yet. So you got Kirk Cousins. Say he has a great year there. Or good year for Kirk. And Kirk always has good years.
4: Yeah.
3: He gets rid of the ball. He's smart. Do you ever hear him break down a play and coverage and what goes into it? Like, Mendoza's not there yet.
2: I wonder what that QB room is like. Back in the spring, McCarthy compared it to like a high school classroom and said we're on opposite sides of the room. Yeah.
3: McCarthy who?
2: J.J. McCarthy.
4: J.J. McCarthy.
3: Oh, yeah. Not good.
2: Not good.
3: What, like Cousins and Mendoza, they're really tight together. And I read some stuff on
2: Yeah, I heard that's going well.
3: Remember the schedule release video? They did Step Brothers. Hey.
4: Yes.
3: What's up? What's up with you? Maybe we could be bunk guys. You know,
2: they're both kind of weird, those two. So yeah. Probably a match made in heaven.
3: I think Cousins has made so much money. Like, this is a great role for him. Like, I'm the starter.
2: They've pretty much told Mendoza, you're going to sit back, you're going to relax, you're going to learn. Not relax, but you're going to learn.
3: Yep.
2: You're going to get ready.
3: When it's his time, it's going to be his time.
2: You're going to use this year to get ready to be the starter.
3: Kirk's like, fine. Like, I'm not going to sit behind that guy in Atlanta. Like, screw that.
5: J.J. McCarthy must be terrible, though, because I didn't think Kyler Murray had it in him to win a job anywhere.
2: And he won it in record time.
5: Yeah.
3: Well, I mean, he's played a ton. So it's not like the guy hasn't played.
5: But, I mean, he's had...
3: You know what I mean?
2: I would not be surprised if Kyler Murray had a massive bounce-back season, given the coaching he's got there now and the fact that he just got let go and given away by a team.
3: He's athletic.
4: So weapons up there.
2: You've been humbled. You've been moved. You're on your second team. You got a good offensive coach that understands the position and how to coach the position, and you've got guys to throw to. I would not be surprised if he had a good year.
3: He could play major league shortstop.
2: He's that good of an athlete.
3: Yeah. Yep.
2: Excellent athlete. Today's takeaways are coming up next.
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25: I appreciate you guys. Yeah, we have a Matt Stenberg production. Beetle had a rant earlier on the Red Sox.
2: Oh, I don't remember.
26: This is indicative of the stupid team and disorganized
2: That's what scares me.
26: April, May, and June.
27: It was the Alex Cora Red Sox.
26: Alex Cora was, the ghost of Alex Cora was haunting the Red Sox dugout last night.
2: That scares you.
26: Okay. Because that's what that is. That's a clown show.
27: Mm-hmm.
26: Forget the stupid scoreboard being off. That doesn't matter.
2: You called it yesterday, man.
26: You don't need to look at the scoreboard in the stadium to know how many outs there are. You're on the team. There's only three at-bats in the inning. The hell are we talking about, guys? Two of you got on.
2: It's like
26: There's only three at-bats in the inning at that point.
28: Oh, you sure we haven't scored five runs?
26: You know how stupid that is?
28: Twice?
27: You're both on. Right.
26: Not exactly a lot to keep track of there, guys.
27: No, it's not.
26: We're not deep into the inning.
2: Yeah.
26: You hadn't gone on a run. Six guys hadn't crossed the plate that inning or something. I mean, that's what that was. And that to me is the story. That you had multiple base runners who had no idea how many outs there were. None.
2: That is the story. Without a doubt.
27: Good rant.
2: That is the story. The story is about the runners, multiple runners, who had no idea how many outs there were very early into an inning. Not a lot had happened in that inning for them to not know how many outs there were. It's crazy. So that's the story, guys. Not the scoreboard. Not the person running the scoreboard in Toronto. The story is the Red Sox not hitting and not knowing how many outs they had. That's the Red Sox of April, May, and June. That is not the Red Sox of the impressive, incredible, historic winning streak. So if that team's coming back, I guess we're just going to sit here and watch it all fall apart down the stretch. They got Dylan Cease to go up against tonight, 7-10 in Toronto.
3: You got a former big league closer that maybe didn't have all his wits there at times. You know what I mean? And he can even sit there and tell you, you got to know how many outs there are, guys.
2: Yeah.
3: Like, that's the thing.
2: And the thing is, too,
3: it's about the scoreboard.
2: I say this not because I need them to win every night or because I need them to go, you know, 750 baseball. But they have to remain a 500 club the rest of the way. We went over that math yesterday.
3: You pull that stuff.
2: And that stuff like that in a one-run game, what is a two-run game at that point, but in a tight, low-scoring game, you can't afford those mistakes anymore to remain a 500 team.
3: Nope.
2: And you start losing four or five in a row. Well, now you got to win four or five in a row to make up for it. And that gets real hard to do all the time. So up and down is okay, but you start trending in a bad direction and start losing a bunch of games and start playing better teams. I don't know. teams that are also fighting for playoff positioning down the stretch here could get problematic. That's all.
4: Bats need to wake up.
2: They do.
4: Rutschman tonight.
2: Rutschman will be fun to see him. Hope he takes it all in.
3: They should replace your take
4: on, shake some hands.
3: On Roman Anthony today.
2: Yeah, I mean, I listen.
3: It's a good take.
2: I think Roman should have all the motivation in the world. They've got a gift for him with a big bow on top right now.
3: Unfazed. Just does what he does. Punching a time card down there. Is he still in Florida? You know that?
2: As far as I know,
4: yeah,
2: yes.
4: I think so.
2: They call that Fenway South.
3: Okay.
2: That's what they do.
3: I don't even think he's there.
2: You're going to have to tell me if I can barely hear anything right now.
3: Oh, really?
2: I don't know what's going on. So if
3: oh, wait, maybe we're screw up there. Sorry. You can't hear me?
2: Oh, now I hear. I barely hear it, but I couldn't tell where we
3: good
2: were.
3: Good job back here, guys.
2: Hey, have a great afternoon.
3: All right.
2: Back at it tomorrow. Back in our Town Fair Tire Studios. You in tomorrow?
3: I'm not in tomorrow,
2: okay,
3: guys.
2: Okay, so we'll not be in tomorrow.
3: I got production meetings mid-afternoon. I'm log jammed tomorrow afternoon. So.
2: All right. McCone, I'll see you tomorrow.
4: All right, sounds good.
2: Bye.
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4: Patriots and Colts have wrapped up their joint practice. Doug Kite saying Drake May finished 15 of 23 with an interception on 11 on 11s. Was 4 of 6 on 7 on 7s. Also said A.J. Brown caught 5 passes in team drills. Christian Gonzalez not present for practice today. Mike Reese saying that at the end of Monday's practice, he had a hard landing while covering wide receiver Romeo Doubs on an end zone fade. So potentially could be related to that. Reese also says Gonzalez is engaged in contract extension talks. Mike Vrabel saying prior to practice, he does not anticipate Drake May playing in the preseason opener on Thursday. Big news elsewhere in the NFL. Adam Schefter tweeting out that the Vikings have officially named Kyler Murray their starting quarterback. NBA schedule news. Celtics will play the first of the NBA regular season games when they go on the road to take on the Pistons Tuesday, October 20th at 3 p.m. They're also going to take on the Heat on Christmas Day. And the Red Sox fall to the Blue Jays last night, 2-1. Boston sends Patrick Sandoval to the mound tonight. Toronto counters with Dylan Cease, first pitch 7:07. Adley Rutschman also expected to make his Red Sox debut tonight. 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I'm Tim McCollum, Boston's home for sports, 98.5 The Sports Hub. Jim Murray has your next update in 30 minutes.
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7: Witherspoon's negotiations, again, which we're going to get to in a second, are certainly down the road they have been talking. Gonzalez's don't seem to me like they have advanced that far. The hope is at some point to get a new deal. But as of right now, it's unclear whether or not that will actually happen. Wouldn't be surprised, for instance, if he ended up waiting till next year. Either way, when he gets paid, he's going to be very, very rich. It's just a matter of when it actually happens.
8: Ian Rappaport has that report to begin the week. Not close. Wouldn't be surprised if he plays it out. Weatherspoon's closer. He had that. Well, we ran that yesterday. I don't know when he said it. Yesterday, Sunday. Then we get to today, the joint practices, a ramp up in activity and contact, Indianapolis Colts in town, and Christian Gonzalez is suddenly not on the field, Maz.
23: Oh, what do you know?
8: Murray, coincidence?
24: Well, no. I mean, yeah, like you just heard in McCone's headlines there from Mike Reese, at the end of Monday's practice, he had a hard landing, you see, while covering Romeo Doubs in an end zone fade. So,
8: oh.
24: I mean, yeah, maybe he's a little banged up.
8: Hard landing, Mass.
23: Yeah, I know. Convenient, isn't it? Yeah, look, I told you, I am going to assess this thing at every checkpoint. So you want to talk about the workouts, then the contact, and then all of a sudden the joint practice, and now he's not out there. So they have the next one would have been a game if he were out there. But now that he's not out there, I think it's safe to say, okay. Now, this thing about the Romeo Doubs, please, blow it out your ears.
24: Oh, that's right. Yeah, no, I forgot the end of that tweet, too. Also engaged in contract extension talks. Oh.
8: I'm sorry, what? But what's it? What's the Romeo Doubs thing?
24: What I just mentioned. That he fell.
23: Yeah, that he fell with Romeo Doubs in practice yesterday.
8: Oh, yeah, yeah. Okay,
23: yeah. Blow that out your ears.
8: Okay, I'm sorry. While covering Romeo Doubs.
23: Yes.
24: Yeah,
8: got
24: yeah.
8: It,
24: yes.
8: Got it.
23: Yeah. So look, I look at it and say, if it's true that it happened at the end of practice yesterday, don't you think it would have been nice if Mike Vrabel made a preemptive strike during his media session and said, hey, guys, just so you're aware, Gonzalez got a little banged up yesterday. We think he's fine, but we're holding him out today.
8: He sure could have done that.
23: He could have easily done that to prevent any speculation. He did not. And no one asked because no one assumed that Gonzalez might hold out because it was now a joint practice and another team was going to, you know, smack him around a little bit, which is all part of the deal. So I think the Patriots are covering it up. The Vrabel could have offered it up as an explanation ahead of time. He did not. And until further notice, I believe it's a holdout or hold in.
24: Yeah, he's not hurt. He's fine. Here's the hard landing. He and his agent said, hey, you know, before the joint practices, we really ramp this up. Can we talk contract negotiations? No. There's your hard landing. Like a door slammed in your face. No, we're not doing this right now. Bang. Oh, okay, then I'm not going to practice tomorrow. That's what happened. It's not a hard landing. He's not hurt. It's nothing like this. This happens. They have to cover for them, these players that have these hold-ins.
8: Do we feel the hold-out, hold-in is officially on?
23: Yes.
24: Yeah.
8: Yep. Thus begins the true stalemate, hold-out, whatever you want to call it.
23: Yes, and now in starting to really look into or understand what is at stake here for Christian Gonzalez in both the short term and the long? And the contract in and of itself is obvious. We all know there's a sizable payday there. But if Gonzalez doesn't sign this preseason, next preseason, the Patriots are going to have Drake May, A.J. Brown, and Christian Gonzalez. Now, A.J. Brown might not be another blockbuster. He's getting, you know, up there in years. And so this is not going to be the same kind of deal, I don't think, that he has gotten at other points in his career, unless he were to have some sort of absolutely magnificent year. But whatever, we will see. How do you feel about the prospect of the Patriots having to sign three guys in one preseason? Because I look at the... Okay, so this is exactly how I felt,
8: What was
23: Murray.
8: That, Jim? I'm sorry.
23: Yeah, go ahead.
24: Come on. I just say, how can you not laugh at that? It's like the going back about 10 years or so.
23: Chandler Jones,
24: thank
23: Jamie
24: you.
23: Collins, Dante Hightower.
24: Yeah, and we sat here at the time saying, like, well, they'll at least sign two out of three. One he is getting paid, maybe.
23: Right, so I guess what I'm saying is, based on the cash flow part of it, if Christian Gonzalez does not sign in this preseason, He's gone. This is his last year in New England. He's gone. They're not going to keep him over Drake May, and they're not going to, and they're not going to sign two out of those three guys, or they're certainly not going to sign the two most expensive. So, now you're saying, I know you'll probably say to me, you can't get them in trouble for something they haven't done yet. Too bad, I am. I've seen this story before. I've gone to this movie. I know how it ends. So I look at it and say, I cannot give them the benefit of the doubt in this. I am now fearful that this negotiation is going to fail.
8: It's been my fear from the start. Then that we get, Gonzalez doesn't sign. They don't come to agreement. He can't hold out. He has to report and be on the team. But what are you going to get? You're going to get missed games, bumps and bruises, business decisions. You're going to get less than Christian Gonzalez, which means you're kind of missing a season of Christian Gonzalez. And that is what happened with Sauce Gardner and the Jets, and then he was traded. I don't exactly know how McDuffie played his last year in Kansas City, but they traded him, didn't pay him. So this has been my fear from the start with Christian Gonzalez.
23: With good reason.
8: You know, Rappaport's right. He's going to get paid ultimately, of course. But that's not the story. Like, yeah, duh. Yeah, he's going to get paid ultimately. Idiot. I mean, yeah, of course. What are you going to get out of him this year? That's the question. That's the story.
23: Very good question.
8: And so what are you going to get out of him this year? And if this is, it took a while. It lasted, meaning his full participation and engagement lasted longer than anyone thought. You know, I would have thought we'd have gotten this week one, you know. But anyway, here come full contact practices and preseason games, and here we go. It's on.
23: I mean, that's how I feel.
8: It begins.
23: Yeah, this is how I feel. And I get frustrated by this sort of thing because, and look, go back into the offseason where every time the Patriots talked about him, well, he is under contract. And so realistically, what were they bracing for? And the answer is this, because they probably knew he wanted a big payday. And I say, when I say big, I mean even bigger than they wanted to acknowledge, that he was probably going to shoot to be one of the highest paid defensive players in the year, in the league, for this coming year. And so now you have this stalemate or this standoff, call it stare down, call it whatever you want. But I am more pessimistic about this now than I have ever been.
5: Okay, so who do we blame? Jimmy, let's run Mike Giardi right here real quick. Mike Giardi on a CNLS podcast, I believe it was over the weekend, I'm not exactly sure of the timing, talked about what Gonzalez is looking for. Go ahead, please.
9: Oh, look at it this way. AJ's been paid twice already. You know, he's got the big contract from Philly and then got the big extension from Philly before getting traded this offseason. Christian is obviously fighting for his supper, if you will, fighting for that big contract, which, as I wrote about earlier this week, they're not asking for just a little bit more than what the last corner made, whether you're talking about AAV, whether you're talking about, which is around $31.5 million, whether you're talking about total guarantees, which Trent McDuffie's 110. You know, there are variations of that as well. How much money is paid out in the first 2 years, first 3 years? That's how the players look at it. They're looking, and Devin Witherspoon, when I say they're, Devin Witherspoon, of course, he's told us they're friends. They share the same agent, as we've discussed here. They're not looking to just beat that by a little bit. They're looking to beat that by a lot of bit.
5: So you can stop. Do you blame? So who do you blame?
23: So can I say both? Is that allowed? Because look, I think it's unrealistic to think you're going to blow the most recent guy out of the water. Okay. Like I just think that is going to get, you know, if every guy wants to do that, you know, that's a problem. You want to be the highest paid, that I get. Like, but the idea of I want to beat it by 8 million or whatever the number is.
5: Mm-hmm.
23: Okay, that starts to get a little silly. And so you got to have realistic expectations too. But I would also say this to the Patriots. What'd you wait for? Why did you wait? You waited till the end and you put it off and put it off and put it off. And if you had acted sooner, you might have been able to get away with paying him $2 million more. Then instead of $7 or $8 million. So I still think their approach, they get, you know, they reap what they sow, that they put themselves in these positions and they try to make the player look greedy, which brings me back to the comment Kraft made at the beginning of camp. Now that Gonzalez is holding out, my guess is they said to him up front, hey, look, meaning Gonzalez's camp told the Patriots, hey, look, no, he'll participate in camp, he'll participate in drills, he'll participate in contact. You start facing other teams, it becomes something different. Because now you can't control who's on the other side of the ball. And so if and when it gets to joint practices and games, we may reassess or reevaluate at that point. So what did Kraft do? When they were, you know, still just going through ordinary workouts, Kraft comes out and says, well, we've already made him the biggest offer at the position in team history. So now that's on the record. That's out there. And they make Gonzalez look like the bad guy. So I don't get the idea of drafting a good player, hitting on the pick after you've told everybody how important your drafts are, and then saying, oh, yeah, we're not going to pay you.
5: Well, what they would say is they're being crazy. They're being unrealistic. They're being unreasonable. We've offered him the best contract ever at his position, and he wants more than that.
23: Correct.
5: And my answer to them is, well, in that, maybe that's just kind of karma or, I don't know, the football gods. When you are the lowest spending team on payroll in the NFL, over the last 5, 10, 15 years, you draw the line wherever you want. No one has spent less money than them on players in the NFL over a long period of time. That is a fact. That is not an opinion. That they keep track of this stuff. They keep scores of this. They log the contracts. It's not an arguable point. They've spent less on players than any team in the National Football League over an extended period of time. When you're that team, it's really hard for me to sit there and feel bad for you, or for me to take your side when the player is allegedly asking for too much money. What am I supposed to do with that? Take your side? After you've been nickel and diamond and Patriot guaranteeing players for years and years and years and years. It's kind of, that one kind of falls on deaf ears. Maybe Gonzalez is being unrealistic.
10: You really expect me to take your side
8: right,
10: in one of these things?
23: Yep, they have the track record.
10: I mean, you got to be kidding me.
23: No.
10: I mean, it's like, sorry. That ship has sailed on you, fellas. You've earned your reputation, and you're going to have to dig your way out of it.
23: That's how I feel.
10: And any time that there is a player in a contract thing, any time the airplane doesn't take off or has ashtrays in the armrests or the AstroTurf field doesn't pass inspection, it is hard for anyone to look at anything other than you and how you run your business, and that is a reputation you have earned. So, sorry. Gonzalez is asking for too much. That's too bad. Isn't that funny the way that works?
23: Don't forget the bologna sandwiches.
10: I kept my list short.
23: So, I don't mean to harp on this point, but it just further crystallizes in my brain, okay? We want to make sure we hit on our draft picks, but don't make them too good. Because if the guy turns into a stud...
10: Oh, no. Bill would have had him in zone and on the second receiver a lot more frequently.
23: Exactly.
10: He would have kept his number down.
23: Like so now you have to root against your own draft picks because you don't want to pay him top of the market? Or that to me is crazy.
10: Or Bill would have said... He's not worth it. We'll draft the next guy. There was a time he could.
23: J.C. Jackson picking up everyone's trash out there.
10: Anyway, Christian Gonzalez, the holdout, the hold-in, the event is finally on. It has finally commenced. Your thoughts on that at 617-779-0985. A report from training camp and joint practices with the Colts with the big boy, though, comes your way right after this.
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0: 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Greg, your thoughts on the absence of Christian Gonzalez?
1: Not sure what to make of it. It could very well be contract related. Mike Giardi, I was not at practice yesterday, but Mike Giardi said that Gonzalez looked like he tweaked, rolled over his ankle a little bit at the end of yesterday's practice. So they could have just been holding him out as a precaution for medical reasons.
0: Do you think that was, and I'm sorry to jump in, Mike Reese talked about hitting the ground hard or something on a play with Romeo Doubs towards the end of practice yesterday. Do we think that that's the same
1: yes.
0: play?
1: Yes.
0: Okay, go ahead. I'm sorry.
1: So, yeah, I don't know what to make of it. I would tend to, the way he's conducted himself in this camp, it would surprise me if it was because of his contract. I think that, he nicked something. Something happened, and the Patriots are just like, don't even worry about it. You go against A.J. Brown every day in practice. We don't need to see you up against – I mean, the Colts barely have any wide receivers out here. They're down Alec Pierce, and also, but Josh Downs, the slot receiver, was back. But you know what? I really need to see Christian Gonzalez against Laquon Treadwell and Nick Westbrook Ikeene. Not really.
0: Is it possible it can be a combination of the two?
1: Could be. Yep. Sure.
0: I mean, in other words, it's a scale. You know. If he had a contract, would he push through a little minor injury? But
1: no,
0: because he doesn't have a contract.
1: No, not for a training camp practice.
0: Really?
1: No, not for a guy who missed basically all of training camp last year in the first three games of the season. I say that because of the way. Maybe if Bill was here, it would be different. But the way Vrabel is, if one of these veterans or one of their key guys gets a hangnail one day, they're sitting him out the next day, just as a precaution.
0: Okay. But you allow for it could be a combination then.
1: Absolutely.
0: Okay.
2: Greg, wouldn't it behoove...
0: But just not the nature of the combination I described, some other combination.
1: No, it could be what you describe.
0: Oh, okay.
1: I find it very, you know, it's... I think it's Felger fantasy land, really, that would be the real reason. But, by the way, is Maz going like this again? By the way, I can't see him.
2: No.
1: So if he's doing...
2: No, I'm not covering up, no.
1: Okay.
2: No,
1: okay.
2: I'm ready to fight today.
1: Yeah, all right. I'll land some body shots then.
2: Greg, wouldn't it behoove Vrabel, if this were related to an injury at the end of yesterday's workout, wouldn't it behoove him and the organization to say, hey, just a heads up, Christian rolled an ankle yesterday, so he's not going to be on the field today.
1: Could be. Occasionally he does that. I would put it more on the media, and I'm not going to rip anybody because I was on a plane. I couldn't get there in time for Vrabel today, but I did. I was here in time for the practice, but I couldn't get here for Vrabel. It's on. Somebody should have asked, about Gonzalez, because it was sort of it could have been viewed as a marker. For him, in terms of, all right, well, he's done all the team stuff. He's been out there the whole time. All right, this is something different. This is a joint practice against another team. So probably he should have been asked, should we expect Christian Gonzalez? It looked like he might have nicked something at the end of the last practice. And then Mike probably would have given a straightforward answer. He just didn't get asked.
0: Okay, Greg Bedard again, Boston Sports Journal, joining us down at camp, joint practices with the Colts. How'd they look today, big fella?
1: I thought they looked pretty good. I watched, so there's a lot going on both fields. So, you have, pass rush reps. There's the offense and defense are on separate fields, and I tried to split my time between – I watched the starters on the Patriots offensive line, and then I watched some of the defensive linemen. Both offenses are operating on different fields. I watched the Patriots offense in team drills. Giardi watched the defense. I thought the offense looked pretty good. A little bit of a downer the way it ended with Drake May in his two-minute drill. They were going down the field just fine, and he underthrew a seam pass to, I think it was Pop Douglas, and got intercepted. So that's always rough. And then, of course, Tommy DeVito comes out for his reps and throws a 61-yard touchdown to Mac Hollins, and then they give him another rep at the 5-yard line. He throws another touchdown. So that's what DeVito's been doing that for the last 2 weeks. I mean, he's locked in. But I thought overall it was pretty good. A.J. Brown, looked good. I wouldn't say he was dominant, but I would say he was really good. Had a couple, like 7-on-7. He had a 7-on-7 touchdown. Had a red zone touchdown on a really nice touch pass from Drake May. But I thought overall, I thought the pass protection looked really good. I do think that Drake May's holding the ball a little bit too long and a little bit indecisive. Like he sort of, there was one rep where I thought Pop Douglas got open like right away, like one of those sort of Welker Edelman routes, and Drake was looking for something bigger. And by the time he came back, it was too late. But for the most part, I thought the offense was pretty good. The running game was okay. From what I could see, the defense, I thought the Patriots defense got gashed in the run game. Every time I looked up, Jonathan Taylor was juking people for a bunch of yards, and so was this rookie seventh round pick who's been the talk of Colts camp, Seth McGowan. They were slicing through the Patriots defense.
0: Okay, Greg, what concern you today?
1: Things that concern me, the run defense. I thought that Caleb Lomu, he did in the 2 1-on-1 reps that I saw, he lost badly on his first rep at right tackle. He won his second rep, which was really good. In team, I had him for a sack and a holding penalty, so that wasn't great. I would say the linebackers in pass coverage had a really tough time with Tyler Warren, who shredded them in the two-minute drill. They could not cover that guy. I think that Daniel Jones went to him three times down the field. And the other thing is the backup guard situation. It's a complete dumpster fire. I know they had veteran Greg Van Roten in last week for a visit. Hasn't signed yet, but they have absolutely nothing at backup guard. James Hudson, who moved from tackle to guard, got his butt kicked today.
0: Okay. You have some words for Maz on Hunter Henry. Your thoughts on that extension?
1: Yeah, so I understand what from 10,000 feet, Hunter Henry's season, especially the way that he ended, wasn't great. I think you really need to put into consideration that the team, due to all the issues they had blocking, especially at the end of the year, Hunter Henry got asked to help out in the run game, run blocking, pass blocking more than he ever has in his career, and I think it really took a toll on him that, as they went all the way to the Super Bowl. I think the team put him in a bad position because, I think Hooper was out for a time. They were really thin at linebacker. They didn't have anything. I see nothing wrong with the contract extension they gave him, just as long as you understand that he needs to be replaced. Like a guy like Eli Raridan, I'm sure the plan on paper is Eli Raridan either next year or the year after ascends the tight end one, and all of a sudden you have Hunter Henry as one of these veteran tight ends like Zach Ertz, who's just basically a pass catcher, veteran leader, like that type of thing. It's on the Patriots to do better at tight end, but you need a guy like Hunter Henry. There's no downside to me in terms of his extension.
2: So, Greg, because I'm I'm that kind of guy, I'm going to meet you in the middle. Okay, I don't have a lot of problem with Hunter Henry. I just said I don't think he's okay. He's fine. I mean, he's the 20th paid, highest paid tight end in the league, mm-hmm. which is probably about right. That should tell you plenty about how the league looks at him. And the fact that he has a block, I had to block last year because the line was so bad. Aw.
1: Well, no, he just had to do it more than he should. I mean, Hunter Henry's not a great blocker, but I thought he was extremely unselfish and really helped out the team. So he sort of took one for the team in terms of his offensive production because how much he was required to do to help out the blocking, especially when you think like a guy like Travion Henderson they couldn't put him on the field because he can't pass block. And so that all factored into it. And I just think if the Patriots had a better situation at tight end, and this has been going on for years in terms of their lack of putting resources into, draft picks and young guys who can work out. They hung Hunter Henry out to dry last year, and he at this point in his career, he needs to do less blocking and be more of a receiver. But they haven't gotten the personnel right. Hopefully with Raritan and other guys here, Julian Hill, Tanner Arkin, the undrafted free agent, hopefully with guys like that here now, Hunter's freed up to be more of a matchup issue in the pass game, and that's more of his game.
2: So this part I agree with. They're behind at the position.
3: Oh, definitely.
1: They have been for years.
2: Yeah, and I understand that Hill got hurt. He's more of a blocker. I get it. He got hurt, you know, before he even got on the field, that part of it. But, I would hope that there would be something more, because Reardon doesn't feel like the guy who's going to be the complete tight end.
3: All right, Greg, before we let you go, how's that new turf looking?
1: I think he has a chance to be that. It depends on how quickly he gets strong and becomes a two-way tight end. It's not going to be this year, but he could be a pass catcher. And then, hopefully in year two or year three, he's ready to be that every down guy, and Hunter Henry's more of an accessory. The new field turf looks beautiful. They are, as we speak right now, they are painting the lines on the field.
4: Was that a laser that I just, a pointer that just showed up on like your forehead? Was someone holding something off?
2: Well,
4: camera?
2: I want you to go out on the field and run on it. Let me know if it's
3: roll.
1: I bet you it's going to be very springy. I bet you I would have like a 3-inch vertical leap if I tried to jump on it.
3: We're going to lay you down and we're going to roll you across the field and get that thing nice and flat. Do you think that's
2: in a blanket?
3: Do you think it's any way related to Drake May not playing tomorrow night?
1: Yes, absolutely. And that's another question that wasn't asked of him. But I just think it was, being here around the stadium and watching what they've done since the World Cup, and as soon as it's over, they're ripping up the grass, then they're putting stuff down, then they're getting ready for the tractor pull. I don't know if they put the turf down before the tractor pull or what. And then you had K-pop in here and you got the revs on it. I'm like, are you going to let if you put down new turf, are you going to let it settle, or are you just going to put humongous monster trucks right on top of it as soon as it gets put in? I mean, it's just, none of it makes any sense, especially, since they got Walmart brand turf down here to start.
3: It's kind of a bad look, big boy, wouldn't you say?
1: Oh, it's a terrible look. It's an absolutely terrible look. And it was a totally avoidable, unforced error by the Patriots, and it just seems like they have an awful lot of these for some reason, this team.
3: Greg, we're going to let you go on that note. Thank you very much.
5: Thanks, Greg.
1: All right. Was that good, Mike?
3: That was a little bad. We got something out of it.
2: Yeah, no, that was pretty good for you.
1: Yeah, all right. Okay.
3: Thank,

0: Didn't even need to see a preseason game to determine J.J. McCarthy a lost cause. They named Kyler Murray their starting quarterback today. ESPN's Adam Schefter believes it's in the realm of within the realm of options that the league will suspend Rams wide receiver Puka Nacua for his offseason incident. Same goes for running back Josh Jacobs with the Green Bay Packers. He could also still be suspended by the NFL for violating the league's personal conduct policy. Full NBA schedule is yet to be released, but news today, Celtics will open their season on the road against the Detroit Pistons Tuesday, October 20th, with a weird 3 p.m. tip-off time. And then after not playing on Christmas last year, Celtics are going to host the Miami Heat at 2:30 that afternoon. And the Red Sox will look to snap their three-game losing streak. Series in Toronto continues tonight against the Blue Jays. Sox going to activate catcher Adley Rutschman from the injured list for this game. He's been out since mid-July with left wrist inflammation. First pitch, 7:07. 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I'm Jim Murray from Boston's home for sports, 98.5 Sports. Another update at 3.
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0: Updated number now. 40 pounds gone with a weight of 180. I'm about to be lighter than I've been in, it's got to be 5 or 6 years. I got big. That's right, but I went back to them. And if I look different on TV, that's why. 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

0: All right, to your phones, as promised, here's Charles in Smithfield. Lead us off today. Charles, what do you got?
1: Yeah, I'm talking about those Red Sox last night and the base running mistakes they made, not knowing how many outs they had, and they got gifted a run. I think this whole thing is just going to fall apart at the end.
0: Okay, the Sox are about to fall apart, Maz.
2: So I don't know if I'm going to say completely fall apart, but I think that the one thing I am worried about with this team is they ride the wave a little bit. Like when it goes bad, maybe they start to, you know, kind of, you know, really.
0: Are you getting worried?
2: Not worried, but they were due to come back to earth.
3: Yeah, regression to the mean was coming.
2: I mean, the game's designed to make you look stupid, and last night they looked stupid.
0: More on that play, more on the team coming up in the 3 o'clock hour. John in Connecticut, go ahead, John.
4: Hey, Mike, I hope Greg is wrong, and I want to live in Felger's fantasy world about Gonzalez. I think he's already proven that he's so valuable to the team. He covered Brown well. I mean, I guess they really went at it. And, you know, the Patriots need stars. I mean, it's any team that's going to win the Super Bowl needs stars. And I think when he's asking for, when he's saying that he wants so much more money than the other corners, I mean, I'm assuming that's a negotiating tactic.
0: I mean, maybe, maybe not. All I know is when you're the lowest spending team in the league, you really don't have much to stand on. Now, I don't think many people are going to believe you or take your side. If you sit there and say, well, he's asking for way too much, he's being unfair. I just think you've sort of lost the right to, I mean, you can take that position if you want. I just, most discerning people, critical thinking people, independent thinking people are going to say, tough. First of all, why should I believe you? And second of all, tough. Do you want the player or not? This is sort of the football gods paying you back for all those Patriot guarantees over the years and all the decking around you've done with contracts over the years. Sean in Salem. Go ahead, Sean.
5: Hey, what's up, guys? I think this is important. So, you know, like Gonzalez and Witherspoon's agent left CAA last year to do their own thing. And they also brought with them Patrick Surtain, who just got a $5 million raise on his current deal, and Denzel Ward, who just got a massive extension in July. They told them, come with us and we'll make sure you're at the top of the market, even if we have to renegotiate every year. And I don't think owners want that to become the norm. And I think that's sort of what's holding things up. It was well played by the agent, but the league's going to push back on the idea that you're going to get a raise every time the market resets.
0: Yeah, well, all I know is the Patriots got him, and if they want him, they're going to have to pay him. And that's just the way it goes. Oops, he got a bad agent. Oops, they're looking to not just become the highest paid, but reset the entire market. Whoops. Tough luck, guys. Sorry. Do you want the player or not?
2: Yeah. And what I would say to Sean.
0: And is, oh, by the way, you've been saving on contracts for a long, long time. You can overpay one.
2: Yeah. So let me get this straight. The league doesn't want the players in the middle of a contract to be able to go in and ask for more, is what he's saying. Isn't that what the owners just did with the TV money and the streaming money?
0: Yeah. Well, but. Yes, exactly. And of course, the owners can do that to players anytime they want. They have been for years, of course. But if the owners don't want these players renegotiating in the middle of their rookie contracts, why have about 8 or 9 guys from that 2023 draft class already gotten extended? So now the league's going to draw the line on this one? Well, what about Will Anderson? And what about Jahmyr Gibbs? And what about Bijan Robinson? And what about Jaxon Smith-Njigba? What about Zay Flowers? What about all those guys? So, no.
2: It's not the league. It's the Patriots.
0: Thank you. I have a hard time giving the Patriots' well-earned track record, the facts of the last 20-plus years, ever looking at them in a player dispute or something like a faulty AstroTurf field and say anything other than what were they up to. They've earned that skepticism. They've earned that reputation. That's no one making it up. That's not unfair. That's not some narrative. That is a skepticism that they have earned, well earned over time. And I don't know how you could feel any other way about that team. So is it possible Chris Gonzalez is asking for too much money? It's possible. It's impossible for me to take the side of the team over a player, given their track record, this team. Michael in Uxbridge. What's up, Mike?
6: Hey, how are you, Mike? Tony, good to talk with you. I got a couple of beefs with the Patriots. I think if they could be 3 strikes and you're out. First, the guard situation, as Greg said, they're relying on Vera Tucker, who hasn't finished three seasons out of five. That's a bad risk, and there's nobody behind them. At Edge, Landry's a complete question mark, and who's behind him? Ponder and the rookie. And then you got tight end. What happens if Hunter Henry gets hurt, guys? You're going to have to depend on basically two rookies to step in. It's a ridiculous situation. They need to trade a wide receiver or two and get help.
0: They need to trade one of their receivers to get help. Yes, okay. Tight end and edge. Depth at tight end and edge, period. I think it's definitely.
2: Sure.
0: The guard, and now I come in praise of the Patriots. My favorite signing of the offseason was Elijah Vera Tucker. And my favorite contract was Elijah Vera Tucker. I think that player, that contract, set a record for like per game roster bonuses, which we usually mock the Patriots for. But that's actually just the kind of player that should get them.
2: Exactly right.
3: Because he's always hurt.
0: Right. So that's the guy I'd save him for. He's a stud. If he's right, he's one of the best players at his position in the league. That's a high-ceiling player. So they got him to sign for some of those per-game roster bonuses, and they gave him some real money. If he's hurt, they're on the hook for some actual dough. And so that was a signing with some risk. It was some signing that they actually put some money behind it. It's some signing with a high ceiling. And yeah, there's per-game roster bonuses, but for that player, it actually makes sense. That was my favorite signing of the offseason. I really like the Vera Tucker thing. Because if that works out, that's a home run. And if it doesn't, you're on the hook for a little bit of money, and they put their nuts on the table a little bit for that signing. The guard thing, I'm not going to give you. Tight end? Edge? Yes, we've been talking about all offseason.
2: Am I ridiculous to be a little worried about the fact that Bedard told us they got gashed in the run game, and that makes me worry about the linebackers and their ability to stop the run?
0: So linebackers, yes. Their D-line, you should feel good about.
2: No, the D-line I like. The interior of the D-line is one of the strengths of the team. I'm with you on that. I just, you know, if they can't stop the run game, that could be a problem.
0: Long commercial-free segment comes your way next.
7: Hey, stay tuned for more Felger and Naz, okay? Thanks.
0: It's Felger here for Ketch's Law, the official injury law firm of the New England Patriots. 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
21: 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Do I stutter?
2: Do you
20: consider them the periodic table of sports talk?
2: Put down your pipe and smoke it. But sorry. We need to blow a gasket.
0: No. Blow it, baby. Blow it.
20: Felger and Maz.
22: Well, look at it this way. AJ's been paid twice already. You know, he's got the big contract from Philly and then got the big extension from Philly before getting traded this offseason. Christian is obviously fighting for his supper, if you will, fighting for that big contract, which, as I wrote about earlier this week, they're not asking for just a little bit more than what the last corner made, whether you're talking about AAV, whether you're talking about, which is around $31.5 million, whether you're talking about total guarantees, which Trent McDuffie's $110 million. You know, there are variations of that as well. How much money is paid out in the first 2 years, first 3 years? That's how the players look at it. They're looking, and Devin Witherspoon, when I say they're, Devin Witherspoon, of course, he's told us they're friends. They share the same agent, as we've discussed here. They're not looking to just beat that by a little bit. They're looking to beat that by a lot of it.
23: Again, Giardi, telling you what Gonzalez is looking for. Not just a market setter, but a market setter and then some. So do you blame him and not the team? I guess you could. 617-779-0985. Steven Sandwich. Yes, Steve.
24: Yes. At this time, Gonzalez wants to be the highest paid cornerback. So I think he's waiting for Witherspoon. So I blame this more on him than the team. Once Witherspoon does it, then it's up to Kraft, like he said, to beat the salary of Witherspoon. But then again, they'll probably screw him on guaranteed money.
23: Well, there we go, Steven. There. That's more like it. I think if they put a real offer in front of him, he'd take it.
0: Sure.
23: Whether Witherspoon went first or not. You know, the one that didn't just set the market, but set the market and then some. He'd sign it. I don't think he needs to wait for Witherspoon. I think it's a convenient excuse for all of them.
2: And Kraft's decision to come out and publicly talk about it looks worse and worse with every day.
0: Oh, yeah.
2: That it becomes more and more apparent what his motives were, which we suspected from the beginning. But he was putting pressure on Gonzalez because he didn't like the way it was going on the other side. They probably were asking for a lot. And so the Patriots thought it was some grand gesture to offer him a deal that would have made him the highest paid player at his position, as if they could have offered anything else.
0: Right, exactly. But, you know, the that great emailer yesterday who dug up the story that I wrote on Adam Vinatieri in the offseason of 2006, 20 years ago, went through the archives of the Herald and pulled out a story that I wrote when I was the writer for the Herald. In going into that offseason, I wrote that sources say that the Patriots have continued to give Vinatieri an offer that would keep him the highest paid kicker in the game. It's like, you know, and back then I just reported it. I didn't push back on it, but now we know better. That's just a tactic. Just because they made him the highest paid doesn't mean it's a good offer. You could make him the highest paid based on certain things, and it could still be a crappy offer. It could still be a lesser offer. It could be still be much less than someone else's offering, or given the way that it's structured, could still be a piece of crap offer. So Kraft was just, they're still just playing the same game. I mean, it's remarkable.
2: I know. They did. It's obfuscation is what it is. They hide the real truth underneath a fake truth.
0: Scott and Canton, two questions. Go.
1: Well, what do you think is going to happen to the Patriots this Thursday night? And number two, do you think Drake May is going to play this Thursday night?
0: What's going to happen is anyone who's got anything on the line is not going to play because they're worried about ripping their knee on the off-brand Walmart turf that they've put down there, and that includes most notably Drake May. As Greg Bedard just told us, he thinks a big reason why Drake May is not playing in this game is because the uncertainty of the turf.
2: Yep.
19: And could you blame him?
0: Nope.
19: I don't.
2: I keep coming back to what Murray said yesterday, that they walked into the Home Depot, pulled the turf off the roll with a box knife and cut it off.
19: 25% off a foot.
2: Yeah, let's exactly. This. Like, oh, this will work.
0: Jim and Amherst on our Adam Vinatieri conversation yesterday. Yes, Jim.
3: Hey, I really enjoyed your story yesterday, Adam Vinatieri, and I wanted to kind of piggyback on that. I recall the year after, I want to say it was the year after he left the Patriots and he was playing for the Colts. He made some pretty clutch free throws during that time frame, and he panned over to Manning on the side of the field, and he mouthed the words, it was either money or clutch, because he knew what Vinatieri was and what they had. And you go back a couple of years before that, when they had that guy Vanderjagt, who statistically was probably a great kicker, but he didn't have the clutch gene. He could never hit anything big. And I think when Jerome Bettis fumbled the ball in the playoff game against the Colts, Vanderjagt blew the kick.
0: No, we got it.
3: You know, Manning was ejected. Yeah.
0: Yeah, no, I got it. Vinatieri helped put that Colts team over the top, just like he helped put you over the top.
2: He totally did.
0: And their owner, meaning the Colts owner, the Colts personnel, the Colts players, they showed up for him at the Hall of Fame, and you did not.
2: It just speaks so much that it happened that way. And just because he mentioned it, do you remember, wasn't there a time where a Manning called Vanderjagt an idiot?
19: Oh, yeah.
0: No, our idiot kicker got liquored up. Because Vanderjagt made some comment about them being one and done or not coming through in the clutch or something. And Manning, I think it was during the Pro Bowl, said if, you know, our idiot kicker got liquored up. So, yeah, they had a little bit of a culture problem as it related to that position until Vinatieri got there, and then everything changed.
2: Wow.
0: Patrick and Norwood with a quick interlude on the Celtics schedule, which has started to drip out. Go ahead, Patrick.
4: Yeah, I was wondering what your thoughts were on the 3 p.m. opener, and what does that mean for that week's Big Boy Tuesday?
0: It means Bedard's going to miss us. Well, we'll move him to Wednesday.
2: Yeah, we should shift them that week.
0: It means we'll have a half-hour show on that Tuesday.
2: No, in fact, I would argue that we don't even show up.
19: I stand with Maz.
0: Can't emphasize enough what a good play this is by the NBA.
2: Excellent.
0: It's a window that's wide open.
2: Maybe the best decision they've ever made.
0: Talk about having no competition. Tuesday at 3 is a perfect time for an NBA basketball game.
2: Absolutely, 100%.
0: I hope to see more when the full schedule is released.
2: Yeah, no, and I think they should have 2:30 starts, actually, is kind of what I'm pushing for. Because then what we can do
0: Then that might end at 5:30, Maz.
2: Oh. Stick with three. Because what we can do is we can just extend the midday show for a half hour to 2:30 leading into Celtic pregame. That I like.
0: 3 p.m.
2: I forgot about the extra, about the back end.
0: October 20th, 3 p.m. yesterday.
5: What if the Red Sox are playing, Maz? Baseball hour 6 to 7?
19: Oh, Bone City.
2: Well,
0: Boneyard.
2: Well, that'd be a big game, though. I might actually look forward to that. Yeah. October 20th. I haven't had many of those in the last 7 or 8 years.
0: So they released the season openers, Christmas Day slate, and Celtics Sixers are not on either. It's kind of surprising.
19: I was really surprised. Yeah, I thought Christmas Day for sure they would get the Sixers. As I expected, it's going to be Sixers-Knicks for their opener.
0: That's right.
19: But how do you know? Like, I want to know when those games are going to be.
0: And then Sixers-Lakers on Christmas.
19: Yes. Yeah.
0: But Sixers at Lakers. You know, LeBron at...
2: Good stuff.
0: Yeah, that's good. You
2: yeah,
0: know, it's
2: good
0: like
2: stuff.
0: Pick bad games. But either way, more...
2: The NBA on Christmas is usually a good one.
0: Not as good as 3 p.m. on a weekday. Nothing beats that. When we come back, that Red Sox loss last night and that crazy-ass thing in the seventh inning, your thoughts on that and everything else, right after Big Jim Murray gets you updated, 90 seconds, no commercials here.

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2: Red Sox will look to snap their three-game losing streak as their series in Toronto continues tonight against the Blue Jays. Patrick Sandoval making the start. Toronto counters with Dylan Cease, who threw a one-hit shutout with 12 strikeouts in his last outing against the Sox. Also, Boston going to activate catcher Adley Rutschman from the injured list for his first game as a member of the team. He's been out since mid-July with left wrist inflammation. First pitch at 7:07. Patriots holding joint practices with the Colts today ahead of Thursday night's preseason game. For the first time this training camp, corner Christian Gonzalez noticeably absent. Quarterback Drake May, 15 of 23 with an interception in the 11-on-11 drills. Head coach Mike Vrabel also said that May will not play in Thursday's preseason game. Other NFL news, the Vikings didn't even need to see any preseason games to determine J.J. McCarthy a lost cause. They have named Kyler Murray their starting quarterback today. ESPN's Adam Schefter believes it's within the realm of options that the NFL will suspend Rams wide receiver Puka Nacua for his offseason incidents. Same goes for Packers running back Josh Jacobs. Full NBA schedule will be released tomorrow, but news today, the Celtics will open the season on the road against the Detroit Pistons. Tuesday, October 20th, 3 p.m. tip-off. Also, after not playing on Christmas last year, Celtics will host the Miami Heat at 2:30 that afternoon. Headlines are brought to you by the 99 Restaurants. Kids eat free the day after the Red Sox win. Get a free kids meal with every adult entree that's purchased. You've got to love the Nines. I'm Jim Murray from Boston's Home for Sports, 98.5 The Sports Hub. Another update at 3:30.
3: Actually coaching the game,
4: 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I can't even tell you.
0: Boston Talk Sports here.
5: What do we got?
0: Sports. Is Felger and Maz your favorite afternoon show?
6: Yes.
0: Felger and Maz.
7: Swinging at a high pop in center field. And getting underneath that to make the play is Bateman. And he throws into second base, and the Red Sox forgot how many outs there were, and that winds up a double play and a base running mistake.
8: Everybody's running around the bases. Both runners.
7: Wow.
8: The scoreboard had two outs.
7: Scoreboard did have two out.
8: But you can't use
7: that as an excuse.
8: Well, you have to know.
7: And that is the end of the inning as the Red Sox embarrassingly run themselves in to a double play. It is 2-0 Toronto.
4: Except it wasn't, if you were watching, as I was in real time. They come back from commercial and Chad Tracy is arguing with the umps. The players are milling around on the field. The umpires are counseling. And that began what was, I believe, a 16-minute delay. Them trying to figure out what happened. And what happened just briefly is this. Again, the situation was the Red Sox were down 2-0 in the seventh inning. They had runners on first and second when Sogard hit a screaming line drive to
9: first and third.
4: No, it started first and second. It started first and second. I'm going back a bit.
9: Oh, the Sogard. Got it. Sorry.
4: So it's first and second. Nobody out. And Sogard hit a screaming line drive to Guerrero at first base, who picked it and threw to second to get the force, which created first and third and one out. I mentioned that play because in real time, it looked like he might have caught it on the line, might have caught a line drive. And I think that's what led to the initial confusion because you couldn't tell on TV on the original shot anyway, whether he picked it or caught it clean for an out. And then he was throwing to second for a force out. But just to set up the exact situation, it was first and third, one out, and Rafaela hit a shallow fly ball to center field. He hit it. The both Red Sox runners on first and third ran gingerly with the pitch and just sauntered off their bases and wandered off of the diamond thinking the inning was over. The battery, the pitcher and catcher for Toronto, did the exact same thing. Once Rafaela popped the ball up, they just sort of looked at each other and walked off the field. Everyone walked off the field. And then at some point, the Blue Jays realized that there was only one out, so they threw to first to get the force play on the runner at first. Thus, they thought ending the inning. Except what had happened is that the runner from third also just came home and touched home plate and did it before they got the force at first. Which at the end of the day was actually immaterial. And I'll just circle back to that in a second because I think I figured out what happened finally. But the umpires then talked forever, got on the mic, tried to explain it to the crowd, went to New York for a rules ruling, and they ruled a timing play, meaning, I think, that because all the players had left the field, that the Blue Jays could not but then appeal to third base and double off the runner at third. And since the runner at third had scored before the force out at first, the Red Sox were awarded a run. What was your thought on that whole situation? Have you figured out exactly what the rule was?
9: Generally, yes. I mean, I wondered in real time because when I saw, I say real time, I wondered when I saw Tracy arguing with the umpire, it looked like Tracy was saying, but the run scores. And I thought, oh, so that's what they're arguing. And it was confusing because in the broadcast booth, Maloney and O'Brien were talking about it. Maloney at one point said, they can't be asking these guys to go back on the field, are they? And I thought, I don't think I've ever seen that where an inning ended and then they sent the guys back out and put the runners on base again. And so at the, I thought it occurred to me during that whole sequence that what Tracy was arguing is we get a run there. And the Blue Jays were arguing, no, they don't, because, you know, but I didn't realize you couldn't appeal after you left the field.
4: So that to me is what I believe. It has nothing, at the end of the day, it had nothing to do with the run crossing the plate before they got the out at first, because they still could have appealed at third. They could have done it out of order. They could have, but they had all left the field. And this is the thing that Schneider, what's the Blue Jays manager's name?
9: John Schneider.
4: Schneider. This is the thing Schneider said in the postgame. He would have played it under protest, except apparently you can't do that anymore, which is too bad. Remember when games used to be under protest?
9: All the time.
4: In the middle of the game. But apparently they don't allow you to do that. But his contention was there's no way Vlad Guerrero was off the field by the time they determined that there was only one out. You know, so what they went to New York for, I think, is to maybe either look at the tape or clarify the rule that once all the field players had crossed the baseline and left the field, they could not then appeal at third. They could have done it out of order. If I'm reading this right, they could have thrown to first and gotten that force out and then realized, oh no, we've got to get the lead right. And then they could have thrown to third if they were still on the field. But that is where I think the timing play comes in.
9: Right.
4: I think that's what happened, but I'm sure you'll correct me if I'm wrong.
9: So it's a very unusual rule. It's not, again, I didn't know it last night. I'm not going to pretend to know that I did. But I did, as it was unfolding, I thought, oh, does that run actually count because they doubled off the guy at first before they doubled off the guy at third? So I, you know, again, to your point, the sequence and the coming off, I didn't know any of that. And as it turned out, as crazy as it is, the Red Sox caught a break. They shouldn't have gotten any runs.
5: Thank you.
9: Well, they got one. They shouldn't have gotten any because they effed up the play, but the Blue Jays effed up the appeal part of it.
4: Before we get to the meat of the matter, the root of the matter, just on the play itself, Jim in North Andover, go ahead.
6: Yeah, so I was going to ask you guys to explain this rule, and after that long diatribe from both of you guys, I still don't understand it, but the observation I have is everybody on the field thought that there was two outs. And so didn't that have to be communicated by the umpires?
4: Right.
6: If everybody on the field thought there were two outs and they were leaving the field after the ball was caught, the umpire screwed up. So at least the Red Sox, it would have scored a run. It was a sac fly. So my question really is that what happened? And is there any other resolution that could have been put into play other than...
4: So I haven't read anything about a player or a manager saying the umpire signaled two outs.
9: Yeah, I didn't
4: have you?
9: See... No, nowhere. And in fact, I mean, we can all go back and watch it, I suppose. I should have looked more closely for it when I did go back and watch it. But to me, the umpires probably said one out. And you know what? Everyone should have known, because when the ball was hit to Guerrero, the runner who hit the ball got first base. So the ball was not caught in the air.
5: So this is maybe my biggest takeaway from the whole thing. None of these idiots on both sides, both teams, knew how many outs there were? Is this what baseball has come to now that you are so reliant on nerd data from upstairs? No one thinks for themselves? You're not paying attention?
9: They all look at the scoreboard, Mark.
4: So the scoreboard had two outs. And it's funny. Did you see the replay from behind home plate?
9: Yes.
4: That Rafael hit, a pop fly. As the ball was in the air, about to be caught by the center fielder, the two outs became one, like almost in the middle of the play.
9: It was in the middle of the play.
4: Yeah, that scoreboard went from two outs to one.
5: Yeah, because the operator was like, oh, uh-oh.
4: Right.
5: Yeah.
9: And Chris Cotillo of Mass Live just had a tweet a little while ago that during the game last night, MLB, or maybe it was the Blue Jays, the Blue Jays sent officials through the press box informing everyone that MLB controls the number of outs on the scoreboard.
4: No.
9: Yes, and not the Blue Jays anymore.
4: Oh, really?
9: Yes, that the league now controls whoever is posting the number of outs on the scoreboard, so that don't look at us, we weren't cheating or trying to deceive people.
4: Interesting.
9: So what I think happens is I think the players have just gotten accustomed to looking at the scoreboard for outs. And so the umpire's supposed to do it, you know, before every at-bat. You know, two outs, one out, whatever. The home plate umpire holds up and tells you the number of outs. And apparently also the third base coach, Epperson, the runner on third by that time was Siegler. So I think the third base coach told Siegler it was one out. Siegler looked at the board and saw two and ran. So he didn't take his coach's word for it. He got it wrong.
5: Which speaks to the monotony of one of 162. So this is my other bigger takeaway. Once you've gone to commercial and the inning's over, you don't get to go back in a time machine to right the wrong of the stupidity.
4: Well, but the inning was over in real time. It's just because Nesson cuts out the very first millisecond to get as many advertising dollars as possible. On the field, it was still sort of playing out.
5: Those idiots thought it was over, too. So, enough. We're now in the bottom of the seventh. We're moving on. We're not going back in time to like, well, wait a minute. We should technically have a run that you didn't deserve. You're lucky you even got that one. It was that was trending towards the fakest win in Red Sox history. I'm so glad they ended up losing that game because I didn't want to have to do that today. Because their bats suck now anyway, and they've turned back into a pumpkin. That would have been so undeserved if they won that game.
9: Somebody on the right side of the infield got it right.
4: Yeah, no, when you say everybody had it wrong, I don't think everybody on the field had it wrong. I think the base runners, the pitcher and the catcher, maybe the center fielder himself, because it wasn't like he was gunning home.
9: No, he wasn't. He was lobbing it in.
4: He was soft tossing it back in. So I'd say, you know, most of the players on the field, but some of them had to have known because they still did throw over to first eventually.
9: Absolutely. So somebody on that side got it right.
4: Right.
9: And so I don't know whether it was Guerrero who was yelling out to someone, hey, you know, that's only the second out. We get another one here. Send me the ball. Or it was the second baseman who said, no, you know. Now, it would make sense if it were Guerrero because he didn't catch the line drive and he knew it.
4: Right.
9: So, but everyone should have known by the fact that it was Sogard who hit the ball, right? You said, so Sogard got first base. The fact that he was on first base means the ball wasn't caught.
4: Right.
9: And so it just, really, it was mind numbing. It was the fact that everybody just kind of, like a bunch of sheep, just kind of grazed. And they all went to their respective spots.
5: And that head ump didn't cover himself in glory either with his explanation, which I think one of the two he started with, okay, look.
4: Yes. Oh, his explanations were great. Rambling.
9: Chris Guccione, yeah, he's been around a while.
4: Rambling announcements. So that play was just sort of I don't know, it just gets into sort of the baseball rules minutia, which sometimes is interesting.
9: Yeah.
4: And so we can weigh in on that. Did I describe it right? The whole timing play. Like, you have to call it a timing play. So, you know, that to me says it's not just appealing for a, you know, tag up. It's the play has timed out so you can't go back and appeal. And the timing is that all the players had left the field. To which, again, Schneider said in so many words, my fat-ass first baseman, there's no way he got off the field in time. Is, you know, kind of what he was implying.
9: Pretty much,
4: That was the tone of his comment. And so they were, you know, going to protest it if they had lost it anyway. But that thing happened, but it's obscuring a bigger picture. And that is, are the Red Sox teetering? Are they about to teeter in the other direction? Let's pick that up on the other side with your calls. 617-779-0985 to you after this.
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19: 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He's being chased. Tries to get outside. 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
19: Intercepted Marcus Jones. Right 20, 15, 10. 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Takes him to the pylon. Touchdown! Patriots!
18: Pre-game starts at 4:30 with Jim Murray and Chris Gasper. Kickoff is at 7:30.
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0: thoughts, calls, emails.
1: Oh, yeah!
0: I get my jollies out of it. I do. I'm not a good person. Go ahead.
2: Felger and Mads.
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3: Seydon Rafaela, who's 2 for 3. This is in the air to center field. Bateman setting up. And the runner at first thought there were two outs. Throw the ball to first. This is going to be a double play.
4: So what we have here is we have a time play, meaning when the third out was made at first base with the runner not tagging up, the runner that was on third base also did not tag but crossed home plate before the third out was made at first base. So that is a time play. We are going to New York to check, do a rules check. After calling New York, getting it all straightened out, the run is going to score. Into the inning. Two runs for Toronto, one run for Boston.
0: So that's how that thing played out. It's a sidebar and a distraction from the real story, which is the Sox are back to playing the way they played for the first couple months of the year, Mass.
5: It feels that way, yes. And again, they didn't play well against Oakland out there, let alone here. And so, you know, those two series, like, I think they've wanted to skid there for a little while. They had obviously a winning streak in between. So it might have just been an A's thing in terms of matchups or what have you. But I do start to wonder now as I look at them if they're not this kind of team that just gets sort of caught in the wave. And when they, and look, it can go in their direction too, but let's see how this thing goes. It's 3 in a row, mental mistake last night. You know, Duran didn't make a play on Sunday, and there was an at-bat last night, late in that game. They were down a run. They were still down 2-1 in the ninth. Duran let off with a double. So they had a man on second with nobody out in the ninth, and they bunted him to third. So now they have a man on third base. All they need to really do is put the ball in play to get the run home. And we've talked about it a million times with them that they've been doing that better than they had been earlier when they were striking out all the time.
0: And it's Montessori up.
5: And he struck out on a horrible breaking ball down and away, missed it by a mile. So then, you know, they get the final out and the game's over. So there was an opportunity there for them in the ninth, and they had a bad at bat. The day before against, I keep wanting to say Oakland, the A's, Duran took a bad route on a ball, and so now some of the mistakes they're making are biting them in the ass. And I just think this is, as Murray said earlier, last segment, the nature of 162. I feel like they've come back to earth. And so now, I'm not telling you they're going to suck, but I think now you're going to see something, you know, 32-5, we all know, is just not sustainable. It's just not realistic.
6: But why do you think the batting approach has changed a little bit? It's like they've been chasing pitches.
5: So, Murray, I think it's just, you know, mentally you only have so much.
6: You get
5: much.
6: A little fried.
5: Yeah. You only have, your attention span only lasts so long. And the guys who are really good have long attention spans and can carry it out. The other thing is, let's not eliminate the fact that Contreras hasn't been good in these last three games. And if Contreras doesn't hit, they lose that one guy in the lineup who can, you know, put a little bit of fear into the opposition. And I know they have some other good hitters, or pretty good hitters, but I still think Contreras is the only one that can really hurt you to all fields. And when he's not hitting, they're a different team.
0: Is he becoming a problem? And I mention that because Sean McAdam wrote something over the weekend. Well, Contreras is, I believe, 1 for 10 with 5 strikeouts in his last 3 games since he came back from the injury. He had another ball last night that he didn't make it to first base. I don't know if you noticed that.
5: I didn't see it.
0: It wasn't as glaring as the thing before. I can't remember what kind of play it was. I don't know if it was a pop-up, but he didn't. He peeled off before he got to first base again last night. And, McAdam wrote over the weekend that, by all accounts, Contreras has been a vital voice in the Red Sox clubhouse, lending his experience for the betterment of the team. But part of being a leader also requires some more public displays. And lately, Contreras has failed, repeatedly declining to speak with the media, sometimes angrily and profanely. His teammates need a public voice, too, and Contreras can't pick and choose when he assumes that role. So the speaking to the media or not speaking to the media isn't really what I'm focusing on, that line about sometimes profanely, angrily and profanely. So he's like storming around the clubhouse or pitching a fit or making some sort of public display is the part that sticks out to me for something as simple as the media thing, which, like, I mean, you could just say, no, I'm not talking today. But instead he's like kind of losing it over, which is, you know, just sort of like a daily requirement of the job. And so it's sort of say, like, you know, he's had some things here where, you know, he had that thing with Duran, which we all blame Duran, and rightfully so. Contreras didn't do anything wrong. But there's a little back and forth there with Duran. Then he missed some time because he was sick. Came back, got booed at Fenway Park. Now he's like, again, to read Sean McAdam, kind of like ranting and, you know, ranting around the clubhouse when he has to speak to the media. He's kind of gone in the tank at the plate. And so that I'll just wrap that all into one big, is Wilson Contreras teetering? Are you concerned about Wilson Contreras?
5: Sure.
0: Yes. You should be. He's this kind of guy. He runs hot.
5: I was going to say, what's the word that Gasper uses? Mercurial?
6: Yes. Yeah, mercurial. It's a kind way of saying he's kind of an a-hole.
0: Yeah.
5: Yeah. That he's, you know, up and down, all over the place. And so guys like that can be hard on a locker room. There's no, I mean, I don't think there are two ways about it. A person like that can be tough in any work environment, because they're sort of up and down and all over the place and just volatile. So you don't know what you're going to get some days. And yeah, I think that that could be a factor, no question about it. He had, you know, because I asked someone about this today. He fouled the ball off his foot, and then I totally forgot. He got drilled in the head in one of those series out there.
0: It was off the helmet, yeah.
5: Yeah, remember
0: that? He stayed in the game, right.
5: Yeah, so it was the Angels, might have been the, I totally forgot about it. I didn't even, you know. And so who knows? Like, you know, could that have set him off? I have no idea. But, you know, the Duran thing, on some level, he had to be pissed at that. I'm sorry. And Duran never apologized publicly. Maybe he did privately. I have no idea, but he didn't apologize publicly. Then he got booed on Sunday, and there's no, or over the weekend. And there's no way he liked that.
0: And the Red Sox have insisted that the Duran thing, there was more to it than Duran running or yelling at Contreras to run. There was more to it. And we're just going to leave it at that. Like, I think either Will Fleming or one of the broadcasters even said it. Like, he knows what happened. Tracy has made an allusion to that, that there was more to it. And we're just going to leave it at that. But trust us, there was more to it than Duran just yelling at Contreras to run on a shallow fly ball. So did Contreras really do something wrong? I mean, so, like, I don't know. But did that sort of get in his head a little bit, piss him off? He's become kind of a different guy.
5: He's not a leader. He's not a leader. It's one of the holes on this team still. And so there is, he was never a leader, and he's because of his personality. You know, there has to be another veteran on the team or someone to rein him in, because he can be volatile.
0: Do you have something on Sonny Gray as well?
5: I don't think so.
0: I don't, did you put that in your email? No. But yeah, I guess he was critical of himself in that game last night. He was fine, I thought.
5: Yeah, he was okay. He hasn't been the same guy quite the same since the All-Star break. And the guy that I'm worried about is Bennett. Bennett, to me, is...
0: Maybe that's the guy I was thinking of.
5: He's not throwing the same. You know, the ball's in the middle of the strike zone a lot more. He's getting hit a little bit more. The walks are up. And look, you know, relatively speaking, his walk rate is still good. It's under 3 walks per 9 innings. But he was at 1.5 for a good chunk of the year there. And I wonder if he's hitting a wall.
0: Okay, open lines. Are you getting concerned about the Red Sox? 617-779 and more on that play. 617-779-0985. Open lines right to you after Murray gets you updated here.
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1: Patriots held joint practices with the Indianapolis Colts today ahead of Thursday night's preseason game. For the first time as training camp corner Christian Gonzalez noticeably absent. Quarterback Drake May was 15 of 23 with an interception in the 11-on-11 drills. Head coach Mike Vrabel also said that May, he does not anticipate playing Thursday night in that preseason game. More NFL news. The Vikings didn't even need to see any preseason games to determine J.J. McCarthy sucks. They named Kyler Murray their starting quarterback today. ESPN's Adam Schefter believes it's within the realm of options that the NFL suspends Rams wide receiver Puka Nacua for his offseason incidents. Nacua had a civil lawsuit filed against him for biting a woman and making an unprovoked anti-Semitic comment. Schefter also believes that Packers running back Josh Jacobs could be suspended by the NFL for violating the
6: NFL's personal conduct policy. Full NBA schedule will be released tomorrow. News today, though, the Celtics going to open the season on the road against the Detroit Pistons Tuesday, October 20th, with a 3 p.m. tip-off. And after not having a Christmas game last year, Celtics will be hosting the Miami Heat at 2:30 that afternoon. Red Sox look to snap their three-game losing streak. Series in Toronto will continue tonight against the Blue Jays. Patrick Sandoval makes the start. Toronto counters with Dylan Cease through a one-hit shutout with 12 strikeouts in his last outing against the Sox. Boston will also activate catcher Adley Rutschman from the injured list for this game. He's been out since mid-July with left wrist inflammation. First pitch, 7:07. 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

0: Tom and Canton on the play last night. Tom, go ahead, please.
1: Yeah, on that play last night, usually when timing play only happens when there's two outs. Usually in a game, the umpires will acknowledge to each other. It usually happens with a tag play that becomes the third out with the runner on third trying to score. Or, as you had last night, the consecutive play at first place for the double play. Also, as Tony mentioned, Guerrero leaving the field. Once you abandon the field, you lose your right to appeal.
0: So that's what they ultimately determined. But the timing play did have two outs, Tom. You know, Guerrero, you know, doubled off.
2: Yes.
0: And then they caught the fly ball, so there was two outs. So the timing play would be in effect.
2: Yep.
0: There were two outs. And that's what Gibbons, I keep saying, the Toronto manager, Schneider, was going to appeal. That there's no way my fat ass first baseman was off the field by the time that all that happened. That's what he was going to say.
2: Yeah, so now I wonder, it says, I interpret that as the whole team has to be off the field.
0: Yes, it does.
2: Right, okay, so like, you know, I'm sort of with Schneider on that one. Like, I wonder, were all nine guys really off? But the most common scenario on that timing thing is first and third, two guys tag up. The guy going from first to second gets tagged out
0: right
2: before the guy crosses the
0: right
2: plane.
0: Use your tag play, as
2: right
0: you said,
2: and right. then the run doesn't score. That is not that unusual to see that one. The thing last night had my head spinning.
0: Tom and Quincy on the Red Sox. Hi, Tom.
3: Hey, what's going on, guys? Hey, that thing last night, I mean, that was like Pee Wee Little League stuff.

0: I think we all played when we were kids, and he had one kid on the team all the time that just had no idea what was going on in the game. I will say there was at least five people on the field that didn't know there was only that thought there were two outs.
1: Right.
0: And that's a problem, because if you figure that everyone out there is just watching scoreboards and has no in-game instinct at all, no awareness of what's going on in the game, you know, and what's happened in the past few years, be it the PitchCom thing or the index cards they keep in their hat or wrapped around their wrist to tell them where to play. It's like, are they not held to any accountability on their own anymore?
1: No.
0: Do they need to be told after every pitch,
1: well,
0: after every out,
1: yes,
0: put it on the scoreboard because
1: yeah,
0: I don't know?
1: Yeah, put it in the computer. Yeah. What does the computer say?
2: This
1: yeah,
2: is right, what baseball's become.
1: Yes.
2: It sucks.
1: It's what life's become.
3: Yeah, that's right. It's all decided for you.
2: Why think when someone else can do it for me?
1: Just
2: the
1: put
2: machine
1: in the,
2: can.
1: Just put in the machine.
3: Yeah.
1: What does the machine have? You're saying that the third base coach, what's his name for the Red Sox?
3: Chad Epperson.
1: Epperson told Sogard there was only one out?
3: Told Siegler.
1: Siegler, whoever was at third base.
3: Yes. According to Siegler, Chris Cotillo had a quote that Siegler told him, yeah, Epperson told me there was one out, but I looked up at the scoreboard and saw two and I took off.
1: Well, why didn't Epperson like scream for him to come back?
3: Good question. Maybe he did. I don't know. Or maybe he's covering for the, good point by you. Maybe he's covering for the third base coach.
1: Or maybe the third base coach saw everybody just lounging off the field and said, oh, maybe I had it wrong.
3: Could be.
1: You know what I mean?
3: Of course. Yeah. Look,
1: because it's pretty simple for the third base coach right there to say, back, back, back, back, back.
3: Yeah,
1: went
3: right
1: out, back, back, back.
3: Right.
1: Where, again, I'm sorry. It was Siegler at third base.
3: Correct.
1: He just sauntered off like everybody else.
3: Oh, yeah, no, he drifted, walk in the park.
1: Yeah.
3: I mean, again, like
1: you know what? I'm going to go back and look. I call bull crap on Epperson. If Epperson really thought there was one out and was hell-bent on it, why didn't he immediately go back, back, back, back, back?
3: You know, I'm going to watch it again.
1: Yeah, let's watch it again. Call out the bull crap in real time, shall we?
3: I'm sure John Boy will do a full breakdown of it.
1: 617-779-0985 is the number. Jeff at work on Christian Gonzalez. Yes, Jeff.
4: Okay,
1: okay, here we go.
4: Questions on Gonzo. And I would really, here's my question. You have to, I know you guys have put yourself in the ownership's shoes.
1: Yeah.
4: And I know they're billionaires.
1: Correct.
4: But they have to pay a lot of people. And I think that they're just afraid of Gonzo being just very injury prone. So if you give someone 70 or whatever million dollars and guarantee most of it, and he doesn't play 12 games, or he immediately gets injured, he won't even play in a scrimmage. I mean, come on. Then you have to understand how that would feel when you have to. I don't even know what Vrabel makes, and you know what they're going to pay Drake.
1: Okay, Jeff, do you want the good corner or not?
3: Exactly. So, like, look, this is the cost of doing business in professional sports.
1: Do you want the player or not?
3: Exactly. You have to decide, are you willing to pay for talent or not? And so, like, I'm not going to give a team credit for paying a quarterback, because if you don't pay the quarterback, who are you going to pay? Like, you have to do that. If you got a good quarterback, you pay him. End of story.
1: And they will. Even this Patriots team will, Stu. They will.
2: I'll never understand why fans relate more to the billionaire owner,
1: I know,
2: than
1: right?
2: the millionaire player. The player's the worker. We're all workers. But no, if I was the owner, I'd show them. Huh? Like, I just, the more relatable guy is the worker, the player. And you want to side with ownership on this?
3: Yeah, because their attitude is,
2: I don't have the contract.
3: I'd play for nothing.
2: Well, that too, yeah.
3: There's that sort
2: so
3: of
2: annoying.
3: Mentality. It is. It's ridiculous.
2: You're playing a kid's game, I'd do it for free.
3: I just.
2: Huh?
3: Do you want, you know, we all know the answer to this, but do you want to win or not? And they don't really care about winning the way the fans do.
2: Good players cost money, period.
3: So I find that this more infuriating than just about anything that owners do. You draft a good player, but you're almost root against him because you don't want him to be too good.
1: Johnny,
3: ridiculous.
1: Johnny Connecticut on that play last night. Go ahead, John.
5: Hey, thanks for taking my call, guys. Just a couple points on that play last night. First off, it's just the pitcher and catcher and the infielders that have to vacate the field, not all nine players.
1: Okay.
5: And secondly, if you think about a tag play, when a runner leaves early, in this case, Siegler on third base, if he leaves at contact of the bat or a split second before the ball hits the center fielder's glove, it doesn't matter. He left early. So you have to appeal the play. And I think people would have a lot less problem understanding this had Siegler tagged up and just left a split second early. But they don't measure that, you know, that difference of, well, you left 5 seconds too soon or a split second too soon.
1: You follow all that mess?
3: Yeah, you know, he's saying that they'd have an easier time understanding it if the degree of the transgression wasn't so bad, which I get. I'm just telling you that the fact of the matter is he never tagged up, okay? So independent of how long, you know, how much space there was between him and the bag, he never tagged up. So all they had to do was throw to third base, and he was out. If they had thrown the ball back to the infield and thrown to third, neither run scores.
1: Right, that's right. If they just started with that.
3: Yeah, if yes. They had just done that.
1: And let me tell you, but to the caller's point, if they had stayed on the field and then gone to third, even after they went to first, he also would have been out.
3: Correct.
1: Because they all left. And so I had heard John Schneider say all of our players had left the field. The caller says it's just the infielders. Either way, because those players had left the field, they had vacated their right to appeal at third. But they still, if they had just gone to third after the fact,
3: right,
1: that would have been enough.
3: Correct. Yep, correct. And that is the fourth out, because they had already had three. They
1: That's right, that's right, that's
3: out.
1: Right, that's right.
3: Yeah, and they never recorded the fourth out. And, you know, I mean, to me, part of the takeaway, the rule's confusing, I get it. Part of the takeaway is the Red Sox have their heads up their ass. And now all of a sudden, this euphoria and all this good stuff that came from this winning streak has sort of faded. Over 3 days, it has faded. Now they're on the road. They're going to face Dylan Cease. I think that's tomorrow, Murray.
2: Cease is tonight.
3: Oh, he is tonight.
2: And the last time he pitched against them, he shoved the bats right down their throats.
3: Absolutely.
1: He's like the Cy Young favorite.
3: Okay, yeah. Yes. So, like, you add all that up. And again, Bennett's starting to teeter a little. Now, Rutschman's joining the lineup tonight. So I sort of feel they're kind of teetering. And so, and when I say teetering, I'm not telling you they're going to lose 13 in a row. But I would watch the rest of this road trip and see what happens. Because it feels to me like this air of invincibility has been punctured. It's gone. And the Red Sox are due for a losing streak. They are freaking due.
1: More your thoughts at 617. So I'm very excited about that, too. I got to tell you,
2: there was joy behind that.
1: There was.
2: It's about time.
3: I am smiling at the moment. So just saying. Reality at some point will settle in.
1: 617-779-0985. Long commercial free segment comes your way right after these words.
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11: Good job by Anthony to do the job. Now it's up to Monasterio here to get this through the infield and get in the air deep with Durant speed. Don't sleep on this safety squeeze either. Durant on first and third.
12: Swing it away immediately, fouls it away for strike one.
11: Not a bad thought, you know, we got a strikeout pitcher up there, 0-1.
12: The Red Sox have utilized the bunt better than anybody in baseball for the last couple of months. Monasterio ready, one down, and the 1-2 home. Swing and a miss to get him. Throw on to first, Durant holding it third, a strikeout, so two gone.
13: Ninth inning, down a run, runner at third, one out, Monasterio up. Talk about the bunt, calling for the bunt, Monasterio swings away and strikes out. Maz, your thoughts?
14: Well, again, Merlone is calling basically for the safety squeeze there, you know, and O'Brien kind of adds into it of, you know, nobody's been more effective with the bunt or has utilized the bunt more effectively than the Red Sox have over the last month. Tracy's been using it all the time. They had bunted him to third. Why not bunt him home? So, like, you know, this is now, so first of all, here's one of the, this is one of the things I really like about the fact that they're back in it. Every little decision now matters. Every single decision. And they have been playing a lot of small ball. And Tracy has not gotten a lot of criticism for the way he's done things because they've been winning so much. And I'm not saying he's deserved any. I get it. I mean, it goes hand in hand with that. But now you're in big games, and now all of a sudden you get the tying run. You were willing to bunt him to third, so why not be willing to bunt him home?
13: Yeah, they were playing for a run earlier.
14: Exactly right. Yeah. Exactly right. You're playing for one run. So you, what you're looking to do is tie the game, turn it over to your bullpen, because I want to double check here. But I think they still had their best relievers available in that game. And so I just want to give it another look. Moran had pitched the seventh and the eighth. So you still had, you know, now they pitched on Sunday, but you still had Whitlock. You still had Chapman. If you could use them, you can certainly use them if you want to, if it's in a game-winning situation, let alone Weissert and, you know, everybody else, had Guerrero and everybody else that was available in the bullpen, plus Eric Miller, who you acquired. So you had plenty of pitching available. And so squeeze the run home. Why not do it that way? Push it, and they didn't even entertain it. Monasterio never, you know, was squared around early in the at-bat. He got behind 0-1 and, you know, never squared around. But you do look at it in retrospect and saying, get that run home. Get it in a 3-3 game and take your chances in the extra innings.
13: John in Mansfield, what are your thoughts on the Sox last night?
15: Hey, so I didn't watch it live. I listened to it on the radio, and they were dumbfounded by what happened, and they couldn't describe it. But my question is, did the first baseman throw the ball into the stands? Is that why it immediately didn't matter how many people were on the field left?
13: No, he threw it to first base and doubled him off. I don't think he threw it in the stands.
15: But after he threw the ball into the stands.
13: The first baseman, Guerrero might have.
15: They thought the inning was over, and they just tossed it in the stands like they always do. That doesn't that automatically end the play and end the chance to go back to third? And
13: you would think.
16: That's what I thought.
13: You would think.
16: Apparently not.
13: That would be it. Good when you question. Hit the hot dog vendor with it, like the ball's...
16: But instead, they come back and explain tax code to you for the next 20 minutes.
13: That's a good
16: and
13: point.
16: The whole thing was like, Jesus.
13: Well, they didn't... So the only thing I heard after the game, which we've discussed, was the players leaving the field. Once they cross the third baseline to the dugout, they can't go back and appeal. But what if they've already thrown the ball to the kid in the second row?
14: Good question.
13: I mean, it is a good question.
14: And, you know, again, by that point, Nesson's in the commercial, so you don't get to see any of it.
13: Max in the truck on the Patriots. Go ahead, Max.
17: Hey, what's up, guys? So this whole Christian Gonzalez thing, they finally drafted a cornerback. He's a shutdown cornerback, and now they don't want to pay him. Like, it's just crazy to me. Thanks for taking my call,
13: yeah,
17: guys.
13: Well, you know, as I said earlier, when you're the lowest spending team in the league and have been for years and years and years, I just think you've lost the right to complain about your players asking for too much money. Or you can do it, you just, it lands on deaf ears. So, you know, anyone but you, I might take your side. If it came out that Christian Gonzalez was just asking for too much money and he was being unreasonable, and you're a team with a long track record, the Philadelphia Eagles, the LA Rams, those are the two that come to mind that just pay top dollar and you do year in, year out, proving the salary cap is fake, but just year in, year out, pay top dollar, think big, swing big, pay big. If that team came to me, or came out and said, our guy's being unreasonable, I might give them the benefit of the doubt. You know what I mean? Because they've proven they'll pay top dollar for the top guys on the market, and they do it over and over and over again. And if they hesitate on someone, that might lead me to believe that it's the other guy. This team, what gives them the right? What sort of currency have they earned? And what sort of benefit have they earned on this stuff over the years?
14: None.
13: Zero. So I can't believe anyone would give it to him.
14: No. And you know, and this is probably why Kraft took the tact he did early on to try to get the early sentiment and put it in people's ears right away so that as it deteriorated, because they probably knew they were in for a tough one. I mean, the negotiation typically starts with extremes. You aim high and then come back to the middle. Or if you're on the team side, you aim low and come back to the middle. So if they were on the high end, the Patriots might have, they've done a ton of negotiations at a lot of different businesses. They probably came out of the first meeting and said, this one's going to be a pain in the ass. Get ready to lose the player because we're not going to give him what he wants. So I'm with the caller though. I get agitated when teams talk about, we have to hit on our draft picks, not just for the talent, but also because we have to control costs in some way, shape, or form, and the draft is key for that. Okay, fine. But then you hit on a draft pick who looks like he is one of the elite players at his position in the league. Maybe not the very best, but one of the handful of elite players. And he's too good, so you can't sign him?
13: And now you're not going to sign him because he's asking for too much money.
14: Right. If he had been just a, you know, if he was Hunter Henry, they'd pay him.
13: Yeah. Oh, yeah.
14: If he was that level.
13: Yeah, yeah, yeah, yeah, yeah.
14: But because he's really good, well, we're not going to do that.
13: He's asking for too much money.
14: Yeah, that costs money. So we're not going to do that. And that, to me, that should be, like, that one triggers me every single time.
13: The reason that's happening, because you wonder if the Christian Gonzalez holdout, the Christian Gonzalez contract dispute is now officially on. And is it officially on because of the events of today? Here are Murray with those events, the very latest in the update. There's 90 seconds, no commercials, and then we come back. A couple of NFL things, football things that have gone right up my ass. And we'll do that again without commercial interruption. Don't go anywhere.
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16: Patriots held joint practices with the Indianapolis Colts today ahead of Thursday night's preseason game at Gillette Stadium. But for the first time, this training camp corner, Christian Gonzalez, noticeably absent. Now, Mike Reese of ESPN tweeted that at the end of Monday's practice, Gonzalez had a hard landing while covering wide receiver Romeo Doubs on an end zone fade. So potentially could be related to that. But he also said he's also engaged in contract extension talks. So you can figure it out for yourself. Head coach Mike Vrabel also said Drake May not going to play in Thursday's preseason game. More NFL news. The Vikings are naming Kyler Murray their starting quarterback. ESPN's Adam Schefter believes it's within the realm of options that the NFL will suspend Rams wide receiver Puka Nacua for his offseason incidents. In a related story, Nacua had to leave practice with the training staff today. No update from Sean McVay, the Rams head coach, on what happened. Schefter also believes that Packers running back Josh Jacobs could be suspended by the NFL for violating the NFL personal conduct policy. Full NBA schedule going to be released tomorrow. News today, though, the Boston Celtics going to open the season on the road against the Detroit Pistons Tuesday, October 20th, with a 3 p.m. tip-off. Also, after not playing on Christmas last year, the Celtics will be hosting the Miami Heat at 2:30 on Christmas afternoon this year. Red Sox look to snap their three-game losing streak as the series in Toronto continues tonight against the Blue Jays. Patrick Sandoval makes the start. Toronto counters with Dylan Cease, who threw a one-hit shutout with 12 strikeouts in his last outing against Boston. Red Sox will also activate catcher Adley Rutschman for this game. First pitch, 7:07. 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I'm Jim Murray from Boston Home for Sports, 98.5 The Sports Hub. Another update at 4:30.
13: I think that feels like a nice package there.
16: Yeah.
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18: Mike, with only one joint practice, do you plan on playing Drake Thursday or?
19: I wouldn't anticipate seeing Drake out there on Thursday. So, you know, but that's all subject to change. That's kind of where my mindset is right now, standing here today. You know, really, it's just important that we get the work in and get things accomplished that we're looking to get accomplished. That can always change, but I wouldn't anticipate that happening right now.
13: Okay, a couple NFL things that caught my ass. And one, I think I did a couple rants on this last year. I don't know if I'm going to go to full rant status, but I'll just reset and reiterate how much I hate these joint practices. And it further just is a real gouge on the fans, or just devalues the experience for the common fan. What I mean is this. A lot of times these teams play their starters and sort of go all out in these joint practices in the days leading up to a preseason game, and then sit their guys in the preseason game saying we got in all of our work in the joints. And the coaches love these joint practices because they're controlled. You can control the situation. You can go, you can go up third and six and run it eight straight times, run goal line for 20 minutes if you do any sort of specific situation. So the coaches can really control the down distance, the time, the situation, and really specifically hone down on what they want to do. I get why the coaches like it, as opposed to these preseason games that have a lot of, throwaway plays. So, like, I get it from their perspective, from the fan perspective. These preseason games have already been the biggest consumer fraud on the American sporting public for years, decades. Mm-hmm. But let me tell you, kids, even though they were always fraudulent, there was a time where if you had a ticket for tomorrow night's game, you would go and you'd get to see Tom Brady. And Brady would play. He'd play two series in the first game. He'd play a quarter plus in the second. He'd play into the third quarter in the third and then sit out the fourth. But there were times that the plays, even Gronkowski, like the stars played. And I didn't tell you they play hard or anything, but you would see Tom Brady in uniform on the field. Now that's largely over and in large part to these joint practices. So you don't get to see. It'd be one thing if they were televised. They're not. It'd be one thing if they were during a time where you could go down and see them. They're not. I mean, they did a good crowd down there today, but it's Tuesday at 11 a.m. Most of you are working. So you don't get to see them in person. You don't get to see them on TV. And that's the good stuff. The team won't broadcast them. Why not? Why won't the team put the stream out on Patriots.com and stream the practices live? Why won't you do that?
16: I don't know. I can't believe the league hasn't monetized this yet.
13: So monetize it.
14: Well, that's coming probably.
13: Okay, right? Well, but it,
14: but you're going to have to pay for it. Yeah.
13: And let me tell you, though, if they decide to televise joint practices and do away with preseason games, that sucks because the joint practices, I'm sorry, are still not as interesting. I've been to a million of them. And even though the players and the coaches get more out of it, it's still, even a preseason game, to me, is a better product. It just is. Sorry. It is. But be that as it may, these joint practices have further diminished what are already the biggest ripoff in sports. You paying full ticket price for a preseason game. Now, add on top of it, Maz, Drake May's not going to play tomorrow night. But why is he not going to play tomorrow night? Is it because of the joint practice? Or is it because of the field? Greg Bedard was on earlier, said he's convinced it's the field that the team effed up on, may have cheaped out on, and now had to scramble at the last minute to replace because the first one didn't pass inspection. First one didn't pass protocol. So they've had to scramble here and throw in a new field at the last minute. And if I were any player worth my salt, I wouldn't play on that thing. I wouldn't be the guinea pig. You run the revolution out there or whatever. Like, I'm not going to be the first one to test this puppy out after your last one failed. F off, which is what I think Drake May is doing. And I say that because Drake May played the first preseason game last year, folks. He didn't play long. It was just a couple of series. Will Campbell might have gotten him killed. Do you remember this? Was it the Redskins? I was just going to say, was it Washington?
16: I don't remember.
13: Who did they play?
20: Commanders, and yes.
13: It was the Commanders. And I think
16: I
13: seem to remember a play where Will Campbell Olayed a guy and May got tushed.
20: And that was it.
13: But anyway, May was going to play, did play in that game. And they also had joint practices. So what's the difference? Why last year did Drake May play in the first preseason game, but not in the first preseason game this year? You can't tell me that it's the schedule. The schedule's just the same. They had a couple weeks of training camp. They had joint practices, and then they had a preseason game. He played it. Why is he not playing this one?
14: Because there's another variable.
13: Because they dicked around with the field, maybe potentially trying to make a deal, get a better deal on the field. They bought a lemon. It failed inspection, and I've had to scramble here at the last minute. And if you're Drake May, Christian Gonzalez, anyone who makes any kind of money or who has any sort of job security, you're not stepping on that field tomorrow night, which further porks you, the consumer. So you can thank these joint practices partially, but maybe in this case mostly, the dicking around with the field. Because why? They wanted a deal with an off-brand? Or they had the beautiful grass in there, but they had to get the hee-haw weekend in there, or the jamboree, or the monster trucks, or whatever the F they do there.
16: K-pop. Don't forget the two nights of K-pop.
13: I mean, that's just a concert, but it's like these country fests are like, I don't know, what are they doing on these honky-tonk weekends? Never mind the monster trucks, or the demolition derby, whatever the hell they're doing down there.
20: they futzed around with the field, and now it might not be ready, or the players are leery to go out there, and you get to see even less. And the broadcast partners get even less. I think it's just these joint practices. I would abolish the joint practices and make them get their work in the preseason game that the fans pay for and the networks pay for and that we actually gather to watch. Make them get their work in there and just figure it out. Because these joints are good for no one else other than the coaches. I would really just say the coaches. But anyway, that's number one. More on the field coming up. Number two, have you heard this new rule that they're going to be allowed to designate someone on the sideline to throw the red challenge flag other than the head coach?
14: Yes, yeah, I saw that. Yes, yeah. I did see that.
20: So, new rule, anyone on your staff that you designate, you have to designate someone, but it could be anyone on your staff, to be the person that actually throws the flag onto the field. It doesn't have to be the head coach. Heretofore, previously, the head coach had to hold the beanie and had to be the one that threw it on the field. Now, anyone that they designate on the sideline can be the one to throw the red flag. I hate this. I think it's ridiculous. I'll tell you why in a second, but first, you guys, any thoughts?
14: Well, go ahead, Murray.
16: Yeah, I don't like it. I mean, it just made the coach's job easier. I mean, whether or not you make that decision should be up to you, and if you fail at it, again, that falls on you. Now you can just pass the buck to some other staffer that you designate your throw-the-flag guy. I just think it's kind of cheap.
14: So I misunderstood this initially. I thought it was going to be one person in addition to the head coach. So I thought, oh, I get it. Like, so if the head coach is at one end of the, you know, isn't close to the play and the offensive coordinator is, the offensive coordinator can throw it and say, no, I saw the play and, you know, this is what we're going to do. So, but now that the head coach has to have veto power, like the fact that you would take away or, you know, the ultimate decision, the idea that it could somehow, well, first of all, it could somehow run through the, without the head coach, to me, is crazy. And then secondly, the idea that if it still goes through, the head coach has to go to another step.
16: I mean, couldn't you
14: to me is also crazy.
16: Couldn't you see some of these guys, one or two of these whiny a-holes saying like, oh, I have enough on my plate. I shouldn't have
20: right.
16: to deal with that.
20: Well,
16: no, you
20: point.
16: Should have to deal with this.
20: I think the average salary now for an NFL head coach is something like $15 million. What are we paying you for? No. Sir, you are the one in charge of the clock, your timeouts, challenging plays, game situation, down and that's you. Do we go for it or kick? Do you go for on fourth down or do you punt? Do you let the clock wind down or do you go for points? Game situation, do we throw the challenge flag or not? You're the CEO. You're in charge. You throw it. I'm taking something else off your plate, and now I know most of these guys don't make the call. It's from upstairs. But I at least want the mechanics going through the guy in charge. Nope. You are in charge of the game. I'm not, you know, unless you've made yourself responsible for this, I'm not holding you responsible for the play call on third and six. That's your play caller. Unless you've designated yourself the play caller, then I'm going to hold you accountable. But on third and six, you threw the out versus the slant. No, that's Josh McDaniels. And you decided to run a zone running play to the weak side versus the strong side. That's on the offensive coordinator. And you called a weak side blitz. That's on your defense. That's I'm not going to hold the head coach responsible. But your timeouts, the clock, the challenges, going for it versus kicking it, those are your calls, pal. And I hate just taking that off of your plate. Even if everyone upstairs is making the call anyway, I want you being the one that I'm holding responsible. Not some dweeb down the sidelines whose just only job is to hold the effing flag. No, you're involved in that. I want to see it's just one extra thing. Where do you stash it? Can you find it? Can you get it on the field in time? Not asking for much for $18 million a year. Jesus, we're going to take that off his plate too?
14: I bet you Vrabel will still do it. Has he answered that? Has anyone asked him?
20: I don't know if they asked him today, but knowing Vrabel, he probably will.
14: Yeah.
20: But he should.
14: Yeah, he should is right. And I would think any head coach worth a salt will want to do it. The idea that you would somehow...
16: So cheesy if you...
14: It is.
16: Pass the buck, basically.
20: But, I mean, what are we paying you for? I know the third down, fourth down decisions are largely analytic and you get input from the guy. It should go through your headset to the play caller. And so even if all these decisions are being made upstairs, going for it, clock management, challenges. I want it going through you, and you have presidential veto power, and you either sign the bill or you veto it, and I'm blaming you and giving you credit. And it's as simple as that. I don't want to muddy these waters. Otherwise, what am I paying you for? So it's just another little thing. Like, no. You're making the call, pal.
14: Yeah, Vrabel's going to still get the word from Stretch. I don't think there's any question about that. Like, I'd be shocked if the Patriots change it. But to me, another layer of it is, again, it's either going to bypass the coach entirely, or it's going to require another step of approval before someone actually throws the
20: flag. So, but it's like, you know, like, I mean, I want a good game coach, you know, and I think Vrabel is one. Yeah, I just get the sense, but it's going to get harder and harder to know who's a good game coach. If these owners are turning over the fourth down decisions to the analytics and the analysts, and the kicking versus 2-point conversion to the analytics, and the challenge flag to the guy that runs the replay, and now the dweeb who's holding the flag down here at the end of the bench. So, well, what is the coach doing?
16: Yeah, you become coach in name only. They're just basically like a mannequin just taking instructions from anyone else. I'm with you. I want a guy that's the real general. You're in control of the game.
20: Well, what are you doing then? All these things are just getting delegated, and just you're not even, do you even know what's happening on your own sideline? I don't know. It's just like the slippery slope of that, and this is the latest example of it. Okay, your thoughts on any of that, 617-779-0985, and the latest on the debacle at Gillette Stadium with that turf, and your calls right after these words.
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3: I want to get to the gossip first.
4: Everything you said is right.
5: Felger and Mass, the sports home.
3: How's that new turf looking?
6: The new field turf looks beautiful. They are, as we speak right now, they are painting the lines on the field.
3: Do you think it's any way related to Drake May not playing tomorrow night?
6: Yes, absolutely. And that's another question that wasn't asked of him. But I just think it was, you know, being here around the stadium and watching what they've done since the World Cup, and like, you know, as soon as it's over, they're ripping up the grass, then they're putting stuff down, then they're getting ready for the tractor pull. I don't know if they put the turf down before the tractor pull or what. And then you had K-pop in here and you got the revs on it. I'm like, are you going to let the – if you put down new turf, are you going to let it settle? Or are you just going to put humongous monster trucks right on top of it as soon as it gets put in? I mean, it's just – none of it makes any sense, especially, you know, since they got Walmart brand turf down here to start.
3: It's kind of a bad look, big boy, wouldn't you say?
6: Oh, it's a terrible look. It's an absolutely terrible look. And it was a totally avoidable, unforced error by the Patriots, and it just seems like – they have an awful lot of these for some reason, this team.
3: So the turf. Again,
4: this thing's embarrassing. It's so embarrassing.
3: And it's hard not to look at the team and wonder if they tried to cut a corner, just given their, I'm sorry, earned reputation.
4: I know we touched on this yesterday, that they had a 20-year relationship with Field Turf, 20 years. And to the best of our knowledge, no major issues. I mean, again, it's possible something happened that we don't know about. But it's worked fine, or you wouldn't have kept them for 20 years. So then you get to year 21, and it's time to put the turf back, and you call Hellas to, because why? Because it's cheaper?
3: We don't know why.
4: It's got to be money. I mean, what else would it be? They like the quality of the synthetic blades of grass better than they do on the other one?
7: I mean,
4: how many other teams tried to do it with Hellas?
7: As explained by the guy who admittedly works or is a PR guy for Field Turf yesterday, there's Field Turf. That's the standard. Then there's Hellas. So I would think it's probably a cost issue.
4: Seriously.
3: Well, they've earned your skepticism.
4: I'll tell you what, even if it wasn't for money, even if they just looked at it and said, let's change it. For what? What if it works, what are you messing with it for? Like that's the same thing I would say about if you had a good roster and then you decided to change it just to change it. Well, that's stupid, too. If it works and it's not causing you any problems, then stick with it.
7: Yeah, right. What's the explanation? If you wanted to say it was, well, because we have a study that shows it's in the interest of player safety. Well, then let's see that. Let's see this. But it's not. Like, again.
4: It's money.
7: Yeah. There's Coca-Cola, then there's RC.
3: Love that analogy.
7: Oh, they taste the same. They definitely don't. And one's very cheaper than the other one, the name brand.
4: It's money. It had to be money. It was described as a business decision yesterday.
3: Okay, so here's what Pro Football Talk has written on this today or overnight. Headline, Turf Debacle in New England prompts Field Turf victory lap. So the Field Turf folks are, you know, we got the email from the PR guy yesterday, and they're taking a victory lap. Mike Florio writes, here's what happened. The Patriots and Revolution of the MLS decided to switch from Field Turf to Hellas as the provider of the playing surface at Gillette Stadium after the World Cup. As Field Turf describes the situation, the Hellas Field was not an NFL-approved product. And it wasn't, given the absence of a shock-absorbing E-layer, which is shorthand for elastic layer. After the Revolution Games played on the surface since the World Cup, the Hellas surface had to go, and it has been replaced by a field turf product that complies with the NFL and NFL Players Association standards. And so, field turf is doing a victory lap regarding the fact that a competitor failed to deliver an NFL-compliant product. The problem, we're told, was that Hellas made an executive decision to install its product without the E-layer. And I'll just add here parenthetically, they decided not to do it because, from what I've read, there's not a concrete foundation underneath the Gillette Stadium field. It's like either hard rock. I say hard rock. It's like
4: crushed rock
3: or something like that. It's maybe a sand or gravel based foundation underneath the field versus cement. So if there's a cement foundation, NFL standards require this elastic layer before you lay the field. The Gillette doesn't have that concrete foundation. So I guess Hellas or the Patriots said we can do without the E-layer.
7: Or someone just said, don't worry about it. We don't need that.
4: Yeah, I had a job like this once. And the field came out too spongy and soft.
3: PFT writes that Hellas believed that given the surface below the turf, the installation of an E-layer would have made the field too springy.
4: A little spongy.
3: The problem is that the E-layer is a non-negotiable requirement for artificial turf NFL fields.
4: Yeah, but I didn't want to make it like a trampoline.
3: Did you read this part? The Patriots realized, while the Hellas Field was being installed, that there was no E-layer, and that the NFL wouldn't give them dispensation on that requirement. So the Pats, as it was going in, knew it was non-compliant.
4: Right.
7: Who's going to check?
3: They used the Hellas Field for the three games played there by the Revolution after the World Cup, with a plan to rip out the Hellas Field as of Sunday and to reinstall a field turf surface before football season starts. For these reasons, it's unlikely that the new field will fail to secure the appropriate approvals to proceed with the preseason game on Thursday night. And the folks at Hellas have learned an important lesson when it comes to installing NFL fields. The E-layer is mandatory, regardless of whether it's subjectively believed to be not necessary. So, again.
4: So again, the Hellas guys made an executive decision.
3: The Hellas guys. Do you think, just asking for a friend, do you think that it's probably more cost effective to not have the E-layer?
4: Definitely.
7: Yeah, more usually means you're paying more.
3: So if you don't have an E-layer,
4: cheaper.
3: That would be less.
4: Yeah, it's cheaper.
7: In theory, yeah.
3: I mean,
7: yeah.
3: But
4: I don't think we need the E-layer.
3: So
4: I'd ground soft.
3: So as we go back to why they would go with Hellas versus field turf, it's possible because Hellas said, well, we don't need this E-layer, that you get a better price on the thing.
4: Definitely.
3: I mean, possible.
4: Yeah.
3: You say definite, I say possible.
4: No, I mean, I would say likely.
3: Maybe the E-layer is included in the price, like when you buy a carpet, the little foam thing underneath is included, or maybe it's not. I don't know. Maybe that's extra.
4: Well, but it's included because it's built into the price.
3: I mean,
7: yeah, like buying a car. You want the sealant with that? The sealant usually costs a little more. The clear coat, something like that.
3: Do they include the pad when you buy that rug? Now, usually your rug is not 120 yards long by, you know, it's a pretty big pad, that E-layer.
4: Yeah, you should see my living room, though. I got a big rug.
3: So we have a joke about it, but it's kind of, you know, as with Christian Gonzalez, maybe the Hellas folks screwed up. Maybe it was an innocent mistake. Maybe Christian Gonzalez is being really unreasonable and is just asking for something that is just stupid that no team would give him. Maybe those two things are true. But knowing what we know of the Patriots, what do you think?
4: The other part of the story that I do love, and not that we spend a lot of time on the Rebs, yeah, F them. Let them play on it.
3: Exactly. It's fine for those guys.
4: Let them play on it for 3 days. Who gives a rat's ass? Nobody cares about those clowns.
7: This field's safe, right?
3: Yeah.
4: So the Rebs have been playing.
7: Matches. Three of them.
3: They look like kangaroos on the thing.
4: Trampoline soccer. Wow, these guys can't control the ball at all.
3: It's all over the place. Everyone's bouncing all over the place.
4: That's great.
3: Like a bouncy house.
4: F the refs. F the refs being the E-layer.
3: Should we put in this E-layer? Not for those F and soccer. Those clowns, those guys are
4: that
3: fine.
4: That is great. Yeah, they suck anyway. Who cares? Let them go. So they blow out a couple of knees. Who cares? Big deal.
3: Ball's bouncing all over them like a popcorn machine.
4: That is great.
3: Good grief. Okay. I'm done. I promise your call's right after the update here.
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7: Red Sox going to look to snap this three-game losing streak that they're currently mired in. As the series in Toronto continues tonight against the Blue Jays, Patrick Sandoval makes the start. Toronto counters with Dylan Cease, who shoved the bats down the Red Sox throats the last time he saw them. It was 12 strikeouts in his last outing. One hit shutout. Red Sox also going to activate catcher Adley Rutschman from the injured list for his debut game with the team. He's been out since mid-July with left wrist inflammation. First pitch, 7:07. Patriots held joint practices with the Colts today ahead of Thursday night's preseason game. For the first time, his training camp corner, Christian Gonzalez, noticeably absent. Also, head coach Mike Vrabel said the quarterback Drake May not going to play Thursday's preseason game. More NFL news. The Minnesota Vikings didn't even need to see any preseason games to determine J.J. McCarthy a lost cause. They named Kyler Murray their starting quarterback today. ESPN's Adam Schefter believes potential discipline looms over a group of NFL players that includes Rams wide receiver Puka Nacua and Packers running back Josh Jacobs due to their issues this past offseason. Out in San Francisco, did the substation strike again? 49ers defensive end Nick Bosa, returning from a torn ACL, now considered week-to-week due to tendonitis in his surgically repaired knee. Full NBA schedule going to be released tomorrow, but news today, the Celtics going to open the season on the road against Detroit Tuesday, October 20th, with a 3 p.m. tip-off. 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

0: right, back to your phone, sir. As promised, Dan's in Colorado. Hi, Dan.
1: Hey, guys. I hear you implying that perhaps the turf is a reason Drake May isn't playing Thursday.
0: Hold on one second. No, that's wrong. I'm not implying it. I'm saying it's probably the reason. It's no implication.
1: Hey, whatever. I think it's more likely he has $500 million arm going into this season, and I don't think he should be playing in any of the preseason games. Would love to know your thoughts on that.
0: Okay. Then he shouldn't be out there at joint practice.
2: Correct. Right.
0: If he's got a $1 billion arm, why is he doing anything?
2: Yeah. Look, you know, this gets silly sometimes when people start talking about this kind of stuff. Like, what? You know, he's never going to practice at all? Like, where do you draw the line? At some point, you got to prepare for the games. So, but the turf is kind of an extenuating circumstance. That one's hard to control if you're a coach or an organization.
0: And I understand in the games that you get tackled to the ground and the joints you don't. So I guess there is an extra layer of risk there, although either way, all I know is he played in this game last year after participating in the joint practices. The game was at Gillette last year. So what's the difference between last year and this year?
3: Cheap field.
0: Questionable field. That's what I'm going with.
2: I mean, again, Bedard said, when we asked about it, said absolutely.
0: Yes. And I'm sure Drake May is the good company guy will deny it. And I'm sure they'll all deny it. But what do you think? He played in this game last year. And he played at Gillette Stadium last year. Exact same spot. This year he's not. Already ruled out. You tell me why. It's like our third call from John in Connecticut. Is this, don't tell me, are you calling back or is this a different John in Connecticut?
4: This is a different John in Connecticut.
0: Okay, different John. Go ahead.
4: Okay, so I have a different perspective on that crazy thing that happened in the Red Sox game.
0: Go ahead.
4: My feeling is the Red Sox got screwed. Some people feel that they're lucky they just got one run. But here's my take on it. If there was no mistake made by the scoreboard operator, okay, and everybody knew that there was only one out when that fly ball was hit, okay, then it was hit deep enough for the runner on third to tag up, and he would have scored. There would have been two outs. The fly ball would have been caught. So now the Red Sox would have had two outs and a runner on first. So they got screwed.

0: threw it out of an out. They should have gotten the run, and then they should have still been up at bat with two outs and a runner on first.
1: But the runners,
0: so I feel they got screwed.
2: But how did? Well, go ahead, sorry.
1: No, you go ahead, Maz.
2: So they got screwed, what, for not knowing how many outs there were?
3: They were stupid. They didn't deserve it.
0: No, I'm saying if there was no mistake, and everything, if the scoreboard operator didn't make a mistake, the runner would have scored from third on a sacrifice fly.
1: Right.
0: That would have been the second out.
1: We got it, but
0: there would have
1: not...
0: still been a runner on first, and they would have still been at bat with two outs.
2: So John, how about if they just knew how many outs there were independent of the scoreboard? Hello?
3: Hello, Joe.
0: Well, I think you already talked about that, but I'm talking about the scenario. The guy that made the mistake with the scoreboard caused the Red Sox to be screwed. That's my point.
2: The Red Sox caused themselves to be screwed.
3: They're losing games because of the Zephyr wind and now because they have the wrong amount of outs out on the scoreboard. They're still it's not their fault. They're not stupid. They're getting boned by circumstances beyond their control.
4: The capricious Zephyr
3: in the scoreboard in Toronto.
2: So listen, I just went back and looked at the Blue Jays broadcast to see if they showed any other different camera angles. There is one where you see after Guerrero steps on the bag, he starts to jog off the field. Okay, so I didn't see him throw the ball in the crowd. It was quick, but and he didn't loaf. He jogged off the field. So my guess is he got off the field.
4: And if I'm not mistaken, their dugout's on the third baseline.
2: Correct.
4: So he had to go across the field, not right behind him.
2: Correct. It's backwards in Toronto.
4: Yep.
2: That's exactly right. So that's the only part I noticed. But both the Red Sox broadcast and the Blue Jays broadcast said the same thing about the players are required. The uniform personnel is required to know the outs. You don't rely on the scoreboard or anybody else to tell you that.
4: How about this whole thing about, again, Ziegler saying that the third base coach told him there was one out?
2: Couldn't see it. And now look,
4: I think that's a lie. If the third, what's his name?
2: Epperson.
4: If Epperson was so convinced there was one out and Ziegler wanders off the base, all Epperson has to do is go back. Back, tag, one out, back.
2: So he's probably trying to cover his third base coach.
4: The third base coach let him wander off the bag like everybody else. They all had their heads up their ass.
2: I think so, too. Yep, I think for whatever reason now, whether the play at first base confused them or they all just started, following the crowd, as the saying goes. But whatever it was, they should have known there was one out. And the fact that Sogard was standing on first base when the ball was hit to center field should have told them that.
4: 617-779-0985 is your phone number. Rob's in Scituate. Yes, Rob.
5: Thoughts on maybe all these quote-unquote unforced errors or indiscretions over the years by Kraft and the Patriots, is that contributing to him not being in the Hall of Fame? We look at all the scandals, but for years that NFL report card had the facilities last, services for players' families last, weight room.
4: So
5: does this all play a part?
4: I don't think so with the Hall of Fame, Rob. I think it lends to local agitation. I think local fans, sort of caught up and caught on to the spending thing on players and are frustrated by it. And then you just sort of add in these stories about cutting corners with the operation or the stadium or that. And I think it adds to a local fan's aggravation, very much as what happened with John Henry. I mean, the Red Sox and John Henry have cut pay or play role from where it was for a half decade or more. And then you read that they brought in some off-brand ketchup and it's like, that makes perfect sense. They're just a bunch of cheapskates now. So you add the ketchup onto the fact that Mookie Betts is a Dodger.
2: Right.
4: You know what I mean?
2: Yep.
4: And so this is what we do with the Patriots. Oh, the planes have ashtrays and you serve bologna sandwiches and you won't provide the daycare and your towels are like 12 years old and faded and nappy. And, of course, you try to get a deal on the off-brand turf. And so now you got to roll in the new thing. And Chris Gonzalez is holding out. And what happened with Adam Vinatieri? And how come you spent less money than any team in the NFL for the last time? And you sort of add it all into one big pile. And I think it's fair. I mean, it's just sort of you earn your reputation.
2: Yeah, and I agree it won't have anything to do with the Hall of Fame. I mean, the Chiefs have a reputation of being on the skimpy side, too, right?
4: When it comes absolutely.
3: Oh, yeah.
2: So, and I don't think that, it should be held against their owners as it relates to the Hall of Fame.
4: But it's really more of a local thing than a national
2: thing.
4: I think other things get held against Kraft nationally, more so than here. But you know, if Kraft or they think they're being unfairly targeted, John Henry is getting the exact same treatment as far as I'm concerned. I mean, anytime Liverpool does anything, oh, well, where's that going? You know, anytime he spends money anywhere else, well, where's that going? Anytime they cheap out, you know, the thing we said earlier, third out is made. They can't cut to commercial fast enough because they got to squeeze in that extra 30-second spot. And so you barely see the ball hit the first baseman's glove before, bang, they're out because they're trying to collect every crumb off the table. And did I mention the ketchup? And did I mention they sell, you know, every roll of toilet paper is sold or spot? Like, Henry gets the exact same thing. And I think fans are right to do it. And it'd be one thing if the payrolls were back up there. Then you'd say, okay, you make money, you spend money, you're putting it back into the on-field product, and that's all we care about. But the Sox don't do that quite anymore.
2: You know, now that you mention it, the Patriots extend a tight end, one of the cheapest positions in the league, and the Red Sox trade for a catcher that they might have to sign, one of the cheapest positions in the league. There is a parallel there,
3: convenient.
2: Murray.
3: Convenient. Yes.
2: That's interesting.
4: I will say this, though. Huh. How are the Red Sox able to have all these effing concerts on the grass, but the Patriots can't?
3: Well, that's a good point, because it's real grass, yeah.
4: And they put that stage right out there in center field. Now, they block out the dirt infield.
3: Right.
4: But the outfield grass is, what are they doing? How are they able to do it?
2: It's the monster trucks.
4: How's it able to do it? So maybe it's the effing monster trucks. They need that monster truck money down there.
2: Probably.
4: At Gillette.
2: Yeah, no, that's a big one. I know they had the ski jumping thing or whatever the hell it was at Fenway too. That was on grass. That's in the winter. You know, the grass is dormant.
4: Either way, 617-779-0985. Long commercial free segment is next. We'll get back to your phones.
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4: We're back to the phones for the 5 o'clock hour. 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
17: I want to be clear. I do not know why Christian Gonzalez was not at practice tonight. But it's interesting to me that yesterday they agreed to terms with Hunter Henry on a new contract extension. And then the next day, Christian Gonzalez is not practicing. Now, as far as the Witherspoon, you know, they're still in kind of a standoff trying to get that done. That's in a more advanced state than the Christian Gonzalez deal is. So nothing happens in a vacuum. I think there's a good chance Witherspoon gets done, I think. I don't know about Gonzalez, whether it's going to be this year or next year, but the timing is certainly something that I took note of today and is interesting.
4: Ian Rappaport reiterating some of his earlier reporting that Witherspoon feels farther along. Gonzalez is not particularly close, but putting a link between Hunter Henry signing and Chris Gonzalez being out today. Did you put those two and two together?
2: No.
3: I kind of thought of it.
4: Yeah?
3: Yeah. Oh, you pay him, huh? Where's mine? I don't feel great today to take part in the joint practices with the Colts. I just think it's kind of convenient timing.
2: I'll tell you what. Can I amend?
3: Yes, ma'am.
4: You bet.
2: Because did the Patriots actually announce it yesterday? They did.
4: Yeah. Well, I don't know if the Patriots announced it, but
3: someone
4: did.
3: It was all over the place.
4: And he did. He spoke about it.
2: Okay. So then maybe it was a way to, you know, from the team standpoint, to deflect away from the fact that Gonzalez wasn't going to play in the joints, you know, or that it was coming up.
4: Oh, interesting.
2: So, you know, look at it from the other side.
4: Oh, like, oh, you think we're cheap? Well, we just signed this guy.
2: Right. And also, you know, give you something to talk about so that don't look over here. You know, like, I don't know. I wonder. You see what I'm getting at? In other words.
3: Yes, yeah.
2: Yeah. So, you know, I mean, I wouldn't rule that out. Let's announce that on the day before the joints start because Gonzalez isn't going to be out there.
4: Interesting.
2: And that way, you know, hey, we did just sign one guy. Like, I could see it from the team standpoint for sure.
4: Wow. So I never thought about that. But either way, in case you're just joining us or had not heard, Chris Gonzalez was not a participant today at Patriots practice. That was the first time all camp he has not practiced or participated fully, and it also was a joint practice with the Indianapolis Colts, which was if not full contact, certainly a higher degree of physicality than you would get in a regular training camp practice. It is a quote-unquote controlled scrimmage, controlled environment, but you know, it's not like he's going against his own team. He's going against an opponent. So it is a, I would say, riskier environment than your usual training camp practice. And so it ramped up today, and he sat it out. And it's hard not to draw the conclusion that, well, it's kind of officially begun, that the real entrenchment or, you know, the impasse has really sort of reached a new level, and here we go.
2: I mean, that's what I feel. Like, as this thing has progressed or advanced, is probably, you know, developed, as it has gone on, I started to wonder about every threshold. Like, let's see what happens at the next elevation. So this was the next one, that the joint practices are a step up in terms of intensity, and let's see if he's out there for those. Now he's not. So, I mean, what other conclusion are you supposed to come to? I'm not buying that bullcrap from the practice yesterday. I'm sorry, I'm not.
4: So Mike Reese and others tweeted out that Gonzalez, well, here's the Reese tweet. At the end of Monday's practice, he had a hard landing while covering Romeo Doubs on an end zone fade. So potentially could be related to that. Also engaged in contract extension talks.
3: Yeah. What do you think it is of those two?
4: I mean,
3: yeah.
4: I think it's like...
3: This is like the Bucks saying, Vita Vea, he's tweaked his back. That's why he's not practicing. Wink.
4: I mean, I think it could be a combination of both.
2: Sure.
4: It's like, well, sure. I'm, you know, listen, I'd feel a lot better if I had that $100 million in the bank. I wouldn't be as sore, but I'm kind of sore. And, you know, until I get that security, I'm going to take everything seriously and over seriously. And if I feel anything, I'm just not going to push it because... You haven't pushed it for me, so I'm not going to push it on this.
2: Forgive me for not knowing this, but every day of the joints, does Vrabel talk every day?
4: I don't know.
3: No, I don't think so.
4: I don't think so.
2: Okay. So, you know.
4: But I don't know. The joints, are, they just had one. They're off tomorrow, and then they play Thursday.
2: Oh, right. Okay. I was thinking there's
3: another. No, there's two next week with the Eagles.
2: Okay. So that's why I get mixed up. Because I would have, you know, so look, he's got to be asked. The team, the fact that Vrabel met with the media before they were out on the field and no one asked him whether Gonzalez was going to participate, I'd still like to think if it was innocent that Vrabel would have preempted it. Just because I know you guys are all going to see it and want to know, let me tell you up front, they didn't do that. So which tells me is they're covering it up.
4: So, you know, it's just too much of a coincidence for me to think it's anything other than contract related, which I knew was coming. I felt was coming. I feared was coming. Put it to you like that. That's been my fear. That this was going to be a lost season for Christian Gonzalez, that he would be out there some, but it would be limited, it'd be injury-plagued, there'd be business decisions, and he'd play out the year without a new contract, but you wouldn't be getting the full Christian Gonzalez because he hadn't gotten paid. And so that's like not having Christian Gonzalez. And this, I think, is the first step towards that. I mean, I'm surprised that he'd been out there as much as he was, but... I thought this might have been coming. I feared this might have been coming, and I feel like it's coming. I mean, here we are. And this is just the beginning of it. So, you know, I guess no one's going to play on Thursday because of the effing turf. But if he's not participating today, he's not playing Thursday. Next week, Jim is the Eagles?
3: Eagles for a couple of joints.
4: Here?
3: Yeah, it's here.
4: Here and
3: then the game's Saturday night.
4: Here as well? Let's see if he's out there against the Eagles. I mean, what would, if you had to say now, what would you say?
2: No.
3: No,
2: maybe he'll be back out there again, you know, once they're past the Colts and before the Eagles.
3: Yeah, walkthroughs, shirt, you know, shirts and shells, that type of thing. Whatever.
2: Maybe you'll see a little bit of that. But, I mean, you know, I'm not buying the bull crap about yesterday.
4: Okay.
2: Because so that's what that is. That's bull crap.
4: You can weigh in on the Christian Gonzalez situation, 617-779-0985. Meanwhile, the fire alarms are going off here. How we doing?
3: What's the word, Jay Stu?
18: So we don't know yet, but non-essential personnel can leave.
4: All right. Well,
2: that's most.
4: I'm out. Yeah.
3: Yeah. I did see some frantic scurrying, which.
18: Well,
3: I'd
18: also add that somebody in the building went down the elevator, so that's probably not the smartest move with a fire alarm.
4: The finance bros, gals from across the way here are lined up at the elevator.
18: Yeah, I would say on a fire drill, not the best technique to get out of the building.
3: Yeah, right.
4: The PE guys are Our bailing ship.
2: Well, they just went down and tell all our salespeople to go, but they already left.
3: They've been at the movies since noon.
4: They were at the bar since lunch.
2: Yeah, exactly. They took off at about 11:30 this morning. They anticipated it.
18: But the fire department is not here yet, so we're here.
4: Okay, so there's actually put your mic back on. So the thing's actually going off in there, huh?
2: Oh, yeah, I can hear it.
4: Well, that's not that loud. Well, anyway, essential personnel. Well,
18: that's us.
3: We got to burn for these takes.
2: Yep. Start tying a rope together in case we have to jump out the window. We'll string our shirts together.
4: 617-779-0985. Your thoughts on Christian Gonzalez officially holding out now? Question mark? Okay, that's on the table. That Red Sox game last night, that crazy play in the seventh, but just the... maybe the overall slide of the team? Are we starting to get into a slide? And Drake May had a comment today that Maz wants to react to as it relates to, keeping everybody happy around him. That's something that we'll hit on as well with your calls. We're not going anywhere. 90 seconds, no commercials, and we're right back.
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3: Patriots held joint practices with the Indianapolis Colts today ahead of Thursday night's preseason game. For the first time as training camp corner Christian Gonzalez noticeably absent. Quarterback Drake May, 15 of 23 with an interception in the 11-on-11 drills. Head coach Mike Vrabel also said that May not going to play in Thursday's preseason game. Anthony Richardson, though, will be starting for the Colts that night. Other NFL news, the Minnesota Vikings naming Kyler Murray their starting quarterback today. ESPN's Adam Schefter believes potential discipline looms over a group of NFL players that includes Rams wide receiver Puka Nacua and Packers running back Josh Jacobs due to their issues this past offseason. Out in San Francisco, did the substation strike again? 49ers defensive end Nick Bosa returning from a torn ACL, now considered week-to-week due to tendonitis in his surgically repaired knee. Full NBA schedule going to be released tomorrow. News today, though, the Celtics going to open the season on the road against the Detroit Pistons Tuesday, October 20th, 3 p.m. tip-off. And after not playing on Christmas last year, Celtics will be hosting the Miami Heat at 2:30 Christmas afternoon. Red Sox look to snap a three-game losing streak. Series in Toronto continues tonight against the Blue Jays. Adley Rutschman will be activated from the injured list for this game, making his Red Sox debut. First pitch at 7:07. 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

0: Final hour, Felger and Mass here on the program. Get your phones here in 1 second. I see you there. But first of all, there was a comment made by Drake May today that Maz wants to react to. Drake May is asked about, he's asked about keeping everybody happy, given the amount of talent that now surrounds him. Jimmy, go ahead and play this.
1: I think it's the best thing for that is winning.
0: Again, the question, talking about the amount of weapons that this group has, are there challenges in that, as well as the quarterback in trying to make sure that everybody's happy, everybody's engaged, everybody's getting the football, in addition to all the positives of the different groups you could put out there? Go ahead. Here's his answer.
1: I think it's the best thing, for that is winning. I think nobody really, tries to complain when you win games. And I think nobody's, prideful in this sport about, personal stats or achievements when we're winning games. So that's our job as a team, and come together and try to win games. So I think that's the biggest thing that coach is preaching, and we're trying to be second voices of him, and knowing that protect the football team and do things the right way. But no, I think my job isn't to try to make everybody happy. I think my job is to have the offense move up and down the field and score points.
2: So what he said is that what May said in response to that question is a very reasonable, thought out answer, which is if we win games, we'll be fine. That's what it's all about. Nobody complains when you win games.
0: Except the Philadelphia Eagles.
2: Exactly. Except A.J. Brown. So, this is something Brown's got to carry with him now. It's like this whole idea of, do you have to appease him to keep him engaged even if you are winning? And this is something that I think has to be watched. So May gave the right answer. And, he even says at the end, my job isn't to make everybody happy, but, we've seen it in other places where the quarterback sometimes feels compelled to get a guy the ball in order to keep him engaged and keep him happy because the guy's a pill. Hell, it happened here with Brady a little bit with Randy Moss. So, I just think it's – now, do I think that A.J. Brown will be on good behavior this year? My answer is yes. I think he's got respect for Vrabel. I think he's happy to be out of Philadelphia. And there is a chance that his issues, at least in part, with Jalen Hurts in Philadelphia were personal in nature.
3: But if he gets greedy, that could only last this season.
2: Correct.
3: Yeah. I'm with you on that.
2: Yeah, correct. So, I hope what May is saying is right. Because in most places, that works. If you win, you're fine. But there is a guy on the roster now who has a history of being unhappy even when he is winning.
0: Exactly.
2: Yeah.
0: So that was, the biggest issue with A.J. Brown. It's like, Andy, he put up good numbers. He put up Pro Bowl numbers, 1,000-yard receiver, Pro Bowler, Super Bowls, playoffs, and he was miserable. So what does that say? And again, maybe it was personal. Maybe it was off. Maybe it was non-football related. But football-wise, what was the problem, man? All right, so that's on the table. Everything's on the table with you. To your calls, Dylan in San Diego. Go ahead, Dylan.
4: Hey, guys, what's going on? Two things. One, do you guys think it was kind of a tactical move by Kraft to extend Hunter Henry yesterday, kind of maybe telling the fans, hey, look, it's not us, with the Christian Gonzalez thing. Hey, Hunter Henry happily extends with us. Hey, it's not us, it's Gonzalez. And two, do you think, this thing keeps dragging out? Do you think they trade him? I know it's a long shot. I hope not. I love the guy, but you never know.
0: I don't think it's a long shot at all. And it in two marquee cases, similar cases, the player got traded. Sauce Gardner with the Jets got his contract, then got traded. And Trent McDuffie with the Chiefs got traded, then got his contract. And so, no, I think a trade is very much a possibility. To me, it should be a possibility. If you're not gonna, if you don't want to pay him, get something for him. And I've been saying that the entire offseason. That other thing, the Hunter Henry contract being a misdirection to just sort of blanch the impact of the headline. Christian Gonzalez holding out. Patriots, cheaping out again. Well, with just signed Hunter Henry. I like that. I like that working conspiracy theory. I think there's a possibility of that being the case.
2: Yeah, I just wonder if it's a smokescreen.
0: The timing. And not a huge one, but a little one.
2: Right, exactly. Because, again, you could never put those two contracts in the same breath. But if anyone was ready to do it, it'd be them. We just signed this guy, so don't say we never signed anybody, even though it's apples and oranges. One guy's going to make four times as much as the other guy. But I could see them. Hell, I didn't think they were going to say what they said about we made him an offer to be the best, highest paid player in the league. So, I'd put nothing past them.
0: We've got Kevin in L.A. Go ahead, Kevin.
5: Yeah, I was just curious if you guys think that Gonzo is holding out for a specific number or if it's like whatever Witherspoon's given plus one.
0: No, I think he wants a specific number, and I think he would sign before Witherspoon. I've rejected that from the start. If they came in at, and again, I don't even think this is the most important number, but just for example, right now the highest AAV for a corner is 31.1. If they came in at 35, we looked at Maz last week or the week before, the real important number, guaranteed at signing, okay? Not option bonuses, not future bonuses, not guarantees the third day of the 27 league year. No. The signing bonus plus real guarantees that are guaranteed no matter what. The highest at the cornerback position was like $50 million, I think. Okay? So if they came in at $60 million in real day one guaranteed at signing dollars at $35 million a year, that sets the market plus some, and I think he would sign.
2: Yeah, so do I.
0: He wouldn't wait for Witherspoon in that case. He'd take that contract because that doesn't just set the market. It sets the market and then even moves it. You know what I mean?
2: Yep.
0: And so they just obviously don't want to do that.
2: That's exactly what it is. It's probably around $60 million in AAV, if you go by that, or APY, of 35.
0: And then you can dress it up to say it's $100 million in guarantees, although the last 40 would be contingent on Himston being on the roster in a couple of years. You could make that AAV whatever you want because that includes non-guaranteed dollars. You can play with it as much as you want. But in terms of real, actual guarantee, yeah, he doesn't want to just be the highest. He wants a highest plus. Are you going to pay it? How about Chad in New Hampshire for Maz on A.J. Brown? Go ahead, Chad.
6: Hey, guys. So Maz had said that he thought maybe A.J. Brown might be an issue if he doesn't get enough playing time, but I feel like the same conversation was had with Diggs when he first got here, and look how that played out. I mean, he was a wicked, selfish guy with his playing time over in Buffalo. I mean, wherever he played, he came here, and he gets into the system. He gets into the way, I mean, the Patriot way, the coaching way. I mean, just what everybody is preaching. So I think that's a good point. I don't think that AJ Brown will be an issue with that at all.
0: Okay.
2: In year one.
0: I mean.
2: He's right. I acknowledge that too. Like in all probability in year one, he'll be fine.
0: Yeah. Let me just tell you though, he's playing for a contract too, as you mentioned.
2: Mm-hmm.
0: And if his numbers go way down, how do you think he's going to respond to that?
2: Pissed.
0: So.
2: Start reading books on the sideline.
3: But they are probably getting him in the best case scenario of that he wants to stick it to the Eagles, prove them all wrong. He's happy to be with Rabel again. I mean, you could do worse.
0: There's a reason that he would play ball, even if he's not getting the ball. You know what I mean? Yes, because he owes it to Rabel, who got him here. But then again, he's playing for a contract, and the numbers go down. That really infringes on his future earning potential. I think it's an open question. If you're a Patriot fan, like I think our previous call, and you want to look on the bright side, you're certainly allowed to. But don't tell me it's some sort of lock, stock guarantee. For every player that goes somewhere and is, the perfect sort of soldier, they'll give you 14 guys that go somewhere, don't get the ball, and are all pissed off. I mean, it cuts both ways. Just because it worked here with Diggs doesn't mean it's going to work here with A.J. Brown.
2: No, and with Diggs, I think we were all in agreement that after year one, bye-bye. Like, okay, I mean, for the most part, the way it was at the end of the year, see you later, that's the end of it. The other thing is, that there is you gave up a lot to get Brown. I don't think you did all that to lose him in 1 year.
0: Dennis
2: in
0: Rockland has a Red Sox thought. Go ahead, Dennis.
7: Hey, how you doing today?
0: Good, man.
7: I don't want to get ahead of ourselves, but next week, the Giants are in town, and I'm sort of wondering, and I'm stealing Big Jim's line, when Roman Garoppolo's buddy, the human eyebrow, comes back to town with that pork chop with feet. I'm just wondering how the fans are going to react to the players there. Like I said, we want to take this one game at a time. But
0: Devers and Marcelo Meyer coming back.
3: They'll boo Devers.
2: Devers will get booed.
0: How about Meyer?
2: I'd say probably not. I don't know that he was here
8: or not.
2: The
8: girls will squeal for him.
3: Yeah, that's true.
2: Well, I was going to say, there'll be a big contingent of young women out on the roof deck at right field, that's for sure.
0: So you guys linked this tweet about Marcelo Meyer giving a quote to the folks out in San Francisco about what it's like being back in California and his experience back in California. He says, quote, "It's been like 6 months since I had a burger from In-N-Out, so I had to go back. That's usually my first thing I do when I get home in the off season. So I was able to get one 2 months early." End quote.
3: Yeah, he's got his priorities straight. Fresh start, new team, maybe prove to a new organization and a fan base that I'm not half-assing it and I care more about my stupid hair than my craft. No, I can't wait to get an In-N-Out burger as soon as I'm back in California, bruh. As soon as I'm back in Cali, can't wait to get that In-N-Out. I'll get it animal style. Let me print my hair, too. Oh, I'm so glad this loser is gone. Because that's what he is.
8: At least he's consistent about enjoying In-N-Out.
2: I get it.
0: Maz, your thoughts?
2: So I'm with Murray as it relates to sort of the whole thing with going back to California. You've got to be kidding. That's what comes, you know, put it this way. If it's a veteran guy who has been around and won a lot and has a reputation and some credibility, and he goes back and says, well, yeah, you know, I actually got to go back to In-N-Out Burger again, which I was happy about. People will laugh. It'll be funny, and et cetera. When it's a young guy who seems to care only about just hanging, chilling.
3: Doing.
2: Yeah, there's that.
3: That was great, Jimmy. That really was.
2: There's that, too. I do. I think it's just consistent with what his personality is and what the problem was here. Totally 100%.
0: Open lines at 617-779.
2: I do like Del Taco out there.
0: 617-779-0985. Back to your thoughts right after this.
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19: Shadon Rafaela, who's 2 for 3. This is in the air to center field. Bateman setting up. And the runner at first thought there were two outs. Throw the ball to first. This is going to be a double play.
20: So what we have here is we have a time play, meaning when the third out was made at first base with the runner not tagging up, the runner that was on third base also did not tag, but crossed home plate before the third out was made at first base. So that is a time play. We are going to New York to check, do a rules check. After calling New York, getting it all straightened out, the run is going to score.

0: You know, Big Jim Murray made this point earlier.
1: Right.
0: The umpire didn't help matters with his explanation.
2: No, he came out like the captain from Cool Hand Luke there. What we got here is...
3: So what we have here is...
0: So the way he actually... It's true. It was a little too conversational or not. I don't know exactly.
2: It wasn't confident. That's how it struck me. It was
1: Fair point.
2: Eventually, essentially telling, you know, say it's 30,000 people. They're like, okay, guys, everyone calm down here. Let me explain it to you after waiting 16 effing minutes that felt like a half hour.
4: I mean, it was. That thing was 16 minutes long because it started immediately after they went to commercial, which is the part we didn't see. And then it went on when they came back for another, you know, 13 and a half, 14 minutes.
0: Right.
2: And O'Brien and Lou were right to keep saying, like, I've never seen anything like this. This is ridiculous.
4: I mean, they were. Everybody was confused. Yeah. Everyone. And at the end of the day, the ultimate, you know, debate or discussion that was taking place with both dugouts was whether the run counted or not. Like, that's the part they were clearly hung up on for good reason. I mean, I'm not telling you that. But, man, that thing went on for a long time.
0: So the only way the Red Sox scored a run last night was a complete gift.
4: Correct.
0: Fake run. So
4: clown show.
0: And that was, they didn't exactly go against Sandy Koufax last night there for the Blue Jays.
4: Jameson Taillon.
0: What comes tonight is
2: Bone City.
0: Mm-hmm. Dylan Cease, co-favorite or, you know, near favorite for the Cy Young in the American League.
2: Yeah, I think he's now ahead of, what's his name? The a-hole with the Yankees from here. I can't remember his name.
4: Oh, Schlittler.
2: Schlittler. Yeah, yeah. I think he's the American League Cy Young favorite right now.
0: Okay, so it's three straight and counting.
4: How do you say porked in French?
0: Schlittler. That's how you say
4: Cochon?
0: It.
4: Cease.
0: Back to your calls. Pat in Rhode Island. Yes, Pat.
5: Hey, guys. Forgive me if I'm wrong, but I could have sworn I heard Vrabel say that Gonzalez is interested in being a captain this year. How do you think this holdout affects that?
0: Oh, it's interesting. Yeah. I don't know. I bet it does. You know, if they're not close and we get to the end of camp and it's sort of been made clear that he's going to start making some business decisions. Is he in? Is he out? Can we rely on him? Is he going to play hurt? Is he going to be extra cautious? They can't have him be a captain if he's one of those guys.
4: Probably not.
0: So I think it does impact it. I think it probably does. You know, other than the contract, he's starting to check all the boxes. He feels, when I hear him talk, I look at him and hear him talk, you know, it's like a kid that you haven't seen for a while. And all of a sudden you look at him like, whoa, where'd that come from? Like the kid shoots up like at 14 years old or something like that. I'm not, you know, it's not a perfect analogy, but I just think I see a clear maturity in him when I just see him talk.
4: Definitely.
0: And carry himself. It's like, so that's just a long way of saying he might be growing into more of a leadership role and an assertive role and that kind of thing. I feel like he's ready for it.
4: For a guy that came into the league with questions about his, like, swagger.
0: Yes, right.
4: He seems to have it now.
0: Yes.
4: I mean, it was a development, but it happened.
0: And so it'd be a shame if you lose out on that because you don't want to pay him. How about Michael in Salem on that umpire? Yes, Mike.
6: Hey, they got to get those guys some better training in public speaking or something. Because you hear those guys in the NFL get up, they deliver that message quick, precise.
0: Right.
6: And it's very clear. This guy, I mean, he's rambling on. It sounds like his first time speaking out loud. It's a joke. And it honestly makes the MLB just look like a inferior organization. It's just sad.
0: So I disagree with this.
2: Well, it's a rule that rarely happens. I mean, on this one, I kind of don't expect him to be buttoned
0: up. It's not just that. As a football ref, the white hat, you're taught to be on the mic from high-level high school football.
4: Mm-hmm.
0: Like, that's part of the job. You've got to announce the penalty.
7: There was no foul on the play. It was not a hold. The defender was just overpowered.
0: So Hockley's a little bit of a different story, but it's really part of a baseball umpire. This has been a new thing. Like, they just started doing the announcements in the last couple of years.
4: Right. Even with the challenge thing, they have to get on and just say.
0: Right.
4: But all they have to say is the play is being challenged.
0: But
4: that's it.
0: This is all
3: we have here is.
0: So this is all brand new for them. I you know, are they on the mic in college or the lower levels of umpiring? Are they on the mic in the minors? If they are, it just started. The NFL, they've been on the mic for decades.
7: It would be a legal recovery by New England down there.
0: So,
2: furthermore.
0: Again, Hockley's not a good comparison.
4: That one I love. Down there.
0: But the refs clearly in baseball are, the umps in baseball are not as.
4: No.
0: Just not as trained in it.
1: Yes, there are penalties in the Pro Bowl.
0: Tommy and Lynn, what do you got to say today, Tommy?
8: Hey, what's up, Felga, Maz, and Murray? All right, guys, this is what I got to say today. Gonzalez, they need to pay him, because if they don't pay him, this is going to be an issue. And next year will be an issue, too, when they got to pay Drake May the money, too. So what are they doing? What is Kraft doing? He needs to get on top of things right now. He needs to wake up and smell the coffee. I'm going to be there next week at joint practice against the Eagles. And he better be on that field practicing.
0: Okay, Tommy, you let him know it if he's not. So it is like if he doesn't get paid this year, then next year May's going to get it.
4: Mm-hmm.
0: A.J. Brown's going to want to get paid. Mm-hmm. Are they going to dole out all that cash at once?
2: No, certainly not. No.
4: Nope. It's
0: like half $1 billion in real money? Well, like, they're not going to do that.
4: No, when they did a segment with Trenny last night on NBC Sports Boston, they started talking about it. And then they said, well, remember, next year they got Drake May and also they've got A.J. Brown. And I went, uh-oh. Like that, it didn't even occur to me until I heard that segment. I went, this is such a good point. Murray, you said this earlier. The last time they had a situation like this was Chandler Jones, Jamie Collins, Dante Hightower. They signed one of them.
2: Yeah, I remember at the time we're saying, like, well, they're going to at least sign two, right? Like, no, they need these guys in the defense. Uh-uh.
4: So, to me, I feel like if he doesn't sign now, he's gone.
0: Ari in Brookline on the baseball. Yes, Ari.
9: Hey, thanks for taking my call. Felger, I'm not a Milwaukee Brewers fan. I didn't know that's what I was signing up for, and being a Red Sox fan. But I got to ask you, is part of their magic, the Brewers, that they're always having a lot of roster turnover?
0: Yes.
9: Because I feel like when things were turning over in July, these guys were hungry. And I'm sorry, I like Anthony Siegler, but he's just not good enough not to know how many outs there are in the base path. So I think they could use some fresh stuff to keep these guys on their edge. And even though I'm not loving Trevor Story, maybe he's someone who can come and light a fire under some of these guys to make them prove it.
4: No.
0: Yeah. Well, not Trevor Story, but more no-names from Worcester?
4: Oh, you're going to get a lot of that now with the way they're going to run it.
0: But it's not just, well, I thought you were going to go the September 1 thing. No, no, the way the Brewers and Rays, yeah, they have like sort of a, yeah. So you rest every, squeeze every blood from the stone and you bring up someone else?
4: Yeah, that's right.
0: See if you can do it more? Yeah. It is absolutely part of the plan.
4: It's basically what they do with relievers, if you think about it, right?
0: Yes.
4: They pitch a guy for 2 months, his arm blows out, they bring up the next guy. They'll do the same thing with these utility guys.
0: Jake in Cumberland, what do you got?
10: Oh, hey, what's going on? If all these NFL owners are so careful about their spending, is it in their best interest to invest in grass fields to protect the players they're paying? What are your thoughts? Thank you.
0: Yeah, it might be. If it reduces injuries. If it reduces injuries and they get more bang for their bucks on the contract, yes. But that would be spending money to make money. I think that they're more interested in cutting costs on the field so they can bang out the stadium for non-football events. Is the calculus.
2: I also think, I'm sorry to cut you off, I heard Beadle talking about this too. I think it's a good point because you only have the 32 owners. One or two of these guys really don't want to be the pariah. I mean, the guy out in Vegas doesn't care because he's a moron, but no one wants to be that owner to say, well, you know what, guys, I'm going with grass, and then get mocked by the rest of these billionaires saying, like, you're going to spend money on that? You idiot. Like, I think there's peer pressure from those other guys too. I think that plays a role in
0: probably
2: this.
0: So. Absolutely. Because you go put in grass, you make the rest of us look
2: right.
4: Right.
0: Absolutely. Final segment, thoughts, calls, email, 617-779-0985. To you after Big Jim Murray gets you updated here.
1: The ruling on the field stands as called. However.
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2: Red Sox look to snap this three-game losing streak as their series in Toronto continues tonight against the Blue Jays. Patrick Sandoval makes a start. Toronto counters with Dylan Cease, who shoved the bats down the Sox throats last time he saw them. One-hit shutout, 12 strikeouts. Last time he saw them, the Red Sox also going to activate catcher Adley Rutschman from the injured list for this game. He's been out since mid-July with left wrist inflammation. First pitch, 7:07. Patriots held joint practices with the Indianapolis Colts today ahead of Thursday night's preseason game. For the first time this training camp, cornerback Christian Gonzalez noticeably absent. Also, head coach Mike Vrabel said that Drake May not going to be playing in Thursday's preseason game. But you'll get Anthony Richardson. That's who the Colts are starting. More NFL news. The Minnesota Vikings did not even need to see any more preseason games to determine J.J. McCarthy a lost cause, and he stinks. They named Kyler Murray their starting quarterback today. ESPN's Adam Schefter believes potential discipline looms over a group of NFL players that includes Rams wide receiver Puka Nacua and Packers running back Josh Jacobs due to their issues this past offseason.
12: And some NBA news today for the Celtics. The schedule is going to be released tomorrow, but news today, the Celtics will open the season on the road against the Detroit Pistons Tuesday, October 20th, with a weird 3 p.m. tip-off time. Also, after not playing on Christmas Day last year, the Celtics are going to host the Miami Heat at 2:30 this year. 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Don't let joint pain keep you off the court, course, or trail. Eliminate that pain with Dr. Franke of Boston Prolotherapy. I'm Jim Murray, Boston's home for sports, 98.5 The Sports Hub. Another update, 6 o'clock.
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5: Whee! 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Felger. Whee! Look at the goalie fight.
6: Oh! Oh my God.
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6: He sucks in the playoffs.
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5: How's that new turf looking?
8: The new field turf looks beautiful. They are, as we speak right now, they are painting the lines on the field.
6: Do you think it's any way related to Drake May not playing tomorrow night?
8: Yes, absolutely. And that's another question that wasn't asked of him. But I just think it was, you know, being here around the stadium and watching what they've done since the World Cup, and like, you know, as soon as it's over, they're ripping up the grass, then they're putting stuff down, then they're getting ready for the tractor pull. I don't know if they put the turf down before the tractor pull or what. And then you had K-pop in here and you got the revs on it. I'm like, are you going to let the – if you put down new turf, are you going to let it settle? Or are you just going to put humongous monster trucks right on top of it as soon as it gets put in? I mean, it's just – none of it makes any sense, especially, you know, since they got Walmart brand turf down here to start.
6: It's kind of a bad look, big boy, wouldn't you say?
8: Oh, it's a terrible look. It's an absolutely terrible look. And it was a totally avoidable, unforced error by the Patriots, and it just seems like – they have an awful lot of these for some reason, this team.
6: Hmm.

0: Yeah, the field. Drake May's not going to play tomorrow.
1: Thursday.
0: Would he have played if they hadn't been dicking around? Sorry, what was that? Would he have played if they weren't dicking around with the field?
2: Probably some, yeah. Maybe.
0: He played week one last year.
2: Yeah.
0: Went through joints against the Washington Commanders and played that preseason game.
2: I mean, the third game is now the one you stay away from, although I don't remember. How did they handle that last year?
0: I can't remember.
2: Me neither.
0: But we looked it up earlier. He played the first week last year.
2: Yes. I would think you want to get him out there and get a couple of series in.
1: I mean, the Bengals are playing Burrow and Chase. They already announced this today. I mean, they're playing some of their stars in their first preseason game this week.
0: No, I'm with Bedard.
1: These guys play.
0: It's probably the field. Oh, let's. This ties into an email. Let's do the email right now real quick.
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0: business, you want to call Kuhlman Electric, Kuhlman, because again, it is electric.
1: It's electric.
0: Thank you. Robin writes in, are they really trying to tell us that the turf vendor made an executive decision to forego the liner on their own? And the Patriots were aware of that, knew the NFL wouldn't allow it to stand, and just allowed it to happen anyway? Also, they could call in another turf company to rip out the old stuff and put in the compliant turf? Are we supposed to buy that story? Says Robin. It's so insulting that they think the public is that dumb, but it's just par for the course with this team. It's a good point. So again, according to the PFT reporting, the Pro Football Talk reporting, and I'll try and find the exact section here. So again, the Patriots had used the main AstroTurf company, Field Turf, for 20 years. After the World Cup, they switched to a company called Hellas. Every NFL AstroTurf field, artificial turf stadium, is supposed to have what's called an E-layer underneath it. An elastic layer.
2: Yep.
0: That goes for the bounce. That goes underneath the field. Okay. The Hellas product did not have an E-layer underneath it. And one of the reasons they said is that there is a surface below the field that would have made it too springy. It's like a ground, dust, dirt sort of surface that if you had added the E-layer to it, would have made it too springy.
2: Correct.
0: You'd have a bunch of kangaroos out there.
2: Yes, I find all this comical because I have this image of the Patriots bouncing
0: on
2: up
0: pogo sticks. Yes.
2: Yes, correct.
0: Too springy. Like a kid in a bouncy house.
2: Yes.
0: Just be playing football or soccer on a bouncy house.
2: Yep.
0: So anyway, from Pro Football Talk, they write, the Patriots realized while the Hellas field was being installed, that there was no E-layer and that the NFL wouldn't give them a dispensation on that requirement. They used the Hellas field for the three games played there by the Revolution after the World Cup with a plan to rip out the Hellas field as of Sunday and to reinstall a field turf surface before the football season starts.
2: That's right. Pork the revs, and then we'll worry about the rest later.
0: So Robin writes, "What the Patriots were aware of it, knew the NFL wouldn't allow it to stand, and just allowed it to happen anyway. Only so they could rip it out, call field turf back in, install the whole new thing in a three-day rush job before the preseason?
3: So theoretically, they were maybe hoping, who's going to check?
0: Or just supposing.
2: Supposing.
0: That not installing an E-layer would constitute a pretty big chunk of savings, I would assume.
2: Maybe.
0: It's a pretty big carpet pad.
2: I mean, you would think.
0: That's a big thing there.
2: It's a lot of sponge.
0: A lot of sponge would probably cost a good deal of money.
2: Yep.
0: And if you just eliminate the E-layer, my guess is the whole job would be less.
2: You would think.
0: Just guessing.
2: It's like taking the tires off a car.
0: So Florio wrote that there was an executive decision made.
2: Executive.
0: Okay. As in that Hellas did this. Hellas made the executive decision. Yes, the problem we're told was that Hellas made an executive decision to install its product without the E-layer. Hellas believed that, given the surface below the turf, the installation of an E-layer would have made the field too springy. The problem is that the E-layer is a non-negotiable requirement for artificial turf NFL fields. So, again, the Patriots knew Hellas was doing this. Hellas made the executive decision. What does that even mean?
2: So, in my estimation, the executive decision means you make it on the fly. And, I would read that as they made the decision without consulting anyone, and then
0: okay, well let's look
2: like
0: up,
2: there is a chance.
0: Let's look up the meaning of executive decision,
2: because it takes all the fun out of it.
0: Yep.
2: But you know, typically it's you and I deciding should we book our flights and hotel for the Super Bowl, and if we don't, we're going to miss the opportunity. So you know what? Let's make the executive decision to do it, and we'll worry about it later.
0: It's just the opposite.
3: Oh, really?
0: Well, according to Wiktionary, AI. An executive decision is a choice made by a person or group with official authority. See, I think so. It's coming to me. When we say executive decision, we're kind of being sarcastic.
2: Right, exactly.
0: So it's said sarcastically.
2: Yes.
0: It's like, you know, no, Mary Mena, our GM, or Rick Radzik, our boss, is supposed to sign off on the travel, but we'll just make an executive decision and book the Four Seasons.
2: Correct, exactly.
0: And, and we're being sarcastic.
2: Yes, right. So in this case, I mean, I hate to ruin the fun, but the guy of Hellas and said, yeah, we're going to make an executive.
0: So Florio is implying that it's
3: literal executive decision.
0: It's Sully and Fitzy saying, it's okay.
2: Yeah, don't tell Jonathan and Robin. I'll just make an executive. I mean, it's entirely
3: possible. That definitely is.
2: That
3: what do you mean you didn't put the e-layer in? I just made an executive decision.
2: Yeah, it didn't look right. Yeah. I've done other jobs. It's not usually how we do it. It didn't feel right.
0: The whole thing is embarrassing. But though.
2: It was something like that. And then they looked at it and said, wait a minute. The NFL's not going to go for this. But leave it there. We'll let the Reds play on it, and then we'll rip it up. I do love that part of the story. F the Revs. That's okay. We'll pork them. We don't care. They blow.
0: Subject line, bat signal. Hey, Felger, what's up with the strobe lights in the studio? Are you and Maz trying to send out the bat signal to Roman Anthony? Pun intended. Amber F writes in, two things. A light bulb on the front of the 98.5 The Sports Hub desk needs to be changed as it's been blinking. LOL. Love the new glasses, Felger. Very chic. Very GQ. Thank you, Amber. Mixed results on the glasses, mixed emotions, mixed whatever. A lot of people think they're horrible.
2: Speaking of Roman Anthony, apparently he has graduated to a high-velocity traject machine and is nearing a rehab assignment.
0: Okay.
2: But I would pass that along.
0: First of all, on the strobe light, we have a fire alarm situation. So that's the fire alarm. We mentioned this earlier. It's still going on?
3: Like the people at Hellas work here. Don't worry about it.
0: What's going on out there, Stu?
1: So it was a malfunctioning sprinkler. We are all safe. Surprisingly, the sales staff did not come back into the building.
0: As if they were ever here in the first place.
2: Well, I saw a couple of them scurrying out there, although they were stumbling.
0: Waddling?
2: Yes.
0: There's a fire alarm going off in here.
2: Liquid lunch.
0: Give me more on Roman Anthony, please. High velocity, trackman swinging. What's he doing?
2: This is a Chris Cotillo tweet, but I suspect Chad Tracy said it in his pregame to the group. Roman Anthony has progressed to hit off a high velocity traject machine. He's, quote, getting closer, close quote, to a rehab assignment per Chad Tracy.
0: Okay, well, that's happening.
2: Yeah, so, I mean, getting closer to me suggests to me that he could be on a rehab assignment by the end of the week. And I think he might need, my opinion, a week of games, tops, and get him back.
0: Why so little? He hasn't played in 3 months.
2: Yeah, I don't think you need a ton as a hitter. I don't.
3: Will they feel the need to fast-track him if they continue to not hit as they haven't recently?
2: Maybe. Yeah, I see what you mean. Like, they could use the offense.
3: Like, out of desperation.
2: Yeah, sure. Why not? I mean, you're getting Rutschman back now, so that'll give you a little bit. And in theory, I know this. If I were them, I would want to play the final, month for sure, but even a little bit more with my best lineup. And if you can get Anthony back in a week, week and a half, a week's too soon. Week and a half to 2 weeks. So you're looking at, before the end of the month. Yeah. Yeah, that would be ideal. I would want my full lineup for the month of September and maybe then a week more than that. Yeah.
3: And not to blow up your spot on the baseball, however, what do you expect out of Rutschman tonight? Batting third and catching.
2: Yeah.
0: Batting third.
2: Third is too high. He's not a number three hitter, but, we'll see what he looks like.
1: He's actually a number two hitter. He's too low.
2: Oh.
1: In Baltimore, he's been hitting second.
2: Oh, he has?
1: Yes.
2: Okay, I didn't know that. So, again, he's not the kind of guy to me that you put in that spot of the order. I think he's a little bit lower than that. But, you know,
0: what if your lineup blows?
2: Okay, well, there's that. I mean, so certainly you can add that in. I'm eager to see what he looks like. And honestly, I want to see how he looks physically. I told you, some of the video I saw of him, he looked a little sloppy. I would like to see what he looks like.
0: Okay.
2: The last thing they need is some fat dump behind there who can't move.
3: I was going to say, sloppy.
0: There it is. Yeah. There it is.
2: So, and I'm not saying he's not typically a whale, but, you know, he should be. When he came into the big leagues, he was in good shape for a catcher.
0: All right. We'll be watching and listening to Maz's Baseball Hour, which comes your way at 6. Coming up right this second is the final word.
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2: No.
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0: Nobody.
3: Nobody. We'll continue having fun at the expense of the field, or the field turf, or the Hellas Field that was down at Gillette Stadium that had to be ripped up and turned into... they call those the cake rolls.
2: The other part of the story that I do love, and not that we spend a lot of time on the Rebs, yeah, F them, let them play on it.
0: Exactly, it's fine for those guys.
2: Let them play on it for 3 days. Who gives a rat's ass? Nobody cares about those clowns.
3: This field's safe, right?
0: Yeah.
2: So the Rebs have been playing. Matches.
3: Three of them.
0: They look like kangaroos on the thing.
2: Trampoline soccer. Wow, these guys can't control the ball at all.
0: It's all over the place. Everyone's bouncing all over the place.
2: That's great.
0: Like a bouncy house.
2: F the Rebs. F the Rebs being the E-layer.
0: Should we put in this E-layer? Not for those F and soccer. Those clowns, those guys are
2: that
0: fine.
2: That is great. Yeah, they suck anyway. Who cares? Let them go. So they blow out a couple of knees. Who cares? Big deal.
0: The ball's bouncing all over them like a popcorn machine.
2: That is great.
0: Good grief. Okay.
2: Should be like a bumper sticker. It really should.
0: They always get the short end, don't they?
2: F the Rebs, ban the E-layer.
0: Well, it's annoying because some people might have played tomorrow night.
2: Yes.
0: For Thursday night, if it wasn't for the freaking field. You might have actually got a couple series out of Drake May, a couple series out of Will Campbell, a couple series out of some players, A.J. Brown, a couple series out of guys you'd want to see. Well, now you're not going to get it.
2: Oh, God, that is so, like, it is such a Boston thing with the power going out at the Garden, not having the turf in time in Foxborough. Oh, ridiculous.
3: You might have been covering the team at the time. Remember, the power went out in the AFC Championship game in 96, as I recall, too.
0: Yes. I was covering the Bruins at that time.
3: Oh,
0: I was
3: but that did game. Happen, right?
2: Yes, it did. I was there, yes. Absolutely. I don't know. Did it happen right before the game, maybe?
3: Maybe at halftime?
2: Something like that, Murray.
3: Yeah, because they weren't prepared for it. It was supposed to be in Denver, but Denver blew it against Jacksonville the week before.
2: Yeah, it was something like that. I was going to say, I don't think it happened in the middle of the game. It might have been during intermission or right before it. I'd have to look that up. It's a good question.
0: All right, anything else we need to know about the Baseball Hour, man?
2: Well, we'll talk about the loss last night and really the trend with the Red Sox, the direction they're heading in. I never got to some of those comments that Craig Breslow made in the Alex Spear story yesterday, so I want to touch on those. We'll give you the latest update on Roman Anthony and what the prognosis is for him. All kinds of stuff starting to move and shake with the Red Sox.
0: And Dylan Cease, one of the best pitchers in baseball, on the hill tonight in Toronto.
2: Yep, that's right. Open wide, because he's going to take those bats and jam them right down your throats. That's the likelihood. This is, I do sense, in all seriousness, that it feels like the Red Sox are starting to, you know, slip back into reality. And when I say slip back, I'm not telling you that there's some sort of cataclysmic collapse coming, but I do believe that you're going to start to see them settle into what we would call a more traditional baseball pattern. And if they can come out of this series, you know, win the next three and get out of there with the series win, that would be a big achievement.
0: Okay, well, here comes Maz after a word from our sponsors. That'll do it for us. We're back at it tomorrow at 2 p.m. It's a regular Wednesday. I'm not sure what we'll come up with something. We'll have it for you. When the program commences at 2 o'clock, is Celts release their full schedule tomorrow? Is that what happens?
3: Yeah. Yeah, we're getting the full
1: I believe it's Thursday at 3.
3: Oh, wow. I thought it was tomorrow.
0: Well,
3: Rob told me it was tomorrow.
1: I have a good source on this one.
0: I'm all in favor. The more things the NBA does at 3 o'clock, I'm in favor of, like, the Celtics season opener is at 3 o'clock on a Tuesday.
2: Love it.
1: And it might be because the American League Championship game is scheduled for 8 o'clock that night.
0: Whatever it takes. More 3 o'clock starts, I'm all for it.
1: Sorry, Maz, you're porked that day.
2: Probably.
0: See you tomorrow, fellas.
3: See you, bye. Mike.
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3: All right, start with the Red Sox, who will look to snap their three-game losing streak as their series in Toronto continues tonight against the Blue Jays. Patrick Sandoval on the mound for the Red Sox. Toronto counters with Dylan Cease. Red Sox also activating Adley Rutschman from the injured list for this game. He's going to be batting third and catching in his Red Sox debut. Manager Chad Tracy also said that Roman Anthony getting close to beginning a rehab assignment. First pitch tonight, 7:07. Patriots held joint practices with the Colts today ahead of Thursday night's preseason game for the first time as training camp corner Christian Gonzalez noticeably absent. Head coach Mike Vrabel also said quarterback Drake May will not play on Thursday night in that preseason game. More NFL news. The Minnesota Vikings naming Kyler Murray their starting quarterback. ESPN's Adam Schefter believes potential discipline looms over a group of NFL players, including Rams wide receiver Puka Nacua and Packers running back Josh Jacobs, due to their issues this past offseason. And the full NBA schedule is going to be released sometime in the next couple of days. But news today, Celtics going to open the season on the road against the Detroit Pistons Tuesday, October 20th, with a 3 p.m. tip-off. 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
0: Yay, woohoo! 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
24: Swinging at a high pop into center field. And getting underneath that to make the play is Bateman. And he throws into second base, and the Red Sox forgot how many outs there were, and that winds up a double play and a base running mistake.
25: Everybody's running around the bases. Both runners.
24: Wow.
25: The scoreboard had two outs.
24: Scoreboard did have two out.
25: But you can't
24: use that as an excuse.
25: No, you have to know.
24: And that is the end of the inning as the Red Sox embarrassingly run themselves in to a double play. It is 2-0 Toronto.
2: Signature moment from last night's game. Red Sox lose to the Blue Jays 2-1. We can certainly talk about that. We will talk about that. It was a crazy play. And the irony is that the Red Sox made a base running mistake, still ended up with a run, despite the fact that you heard Dave O'Brien say there 2-0, because everyone presumed at the time that the run had not scored as a result of the mistake. The Red Sox get doubled off. They thought there were two outs. There was only one. And so as a result, it cost them in a game against the Blue Jays last night. 2-1 was the final score. And again, if you have thoughts on that particular play, by all means, we'll take your thoughts, your calls, 617-779-0985. We'll give away a Gulf gas card a little bit later in the program. There is news on Roman Anthony that I would like to share, and it is good news. on Roland Anthony. I think we can start to put together a little bit of a picture or an idea as to when he will return to the Red Sox lineup. But the confusion in that seventh inning, we'll give you the breakdown of the play here shortly. But to me, the real question or the real story surrounding the Red Sox right now is, or concerns, the overall, dare I say, vibe around the team. And when I say that, let me put it to you this way. When you go 32-5 over a 37-game stretch, it's not just about good baseball. You got to get some breaks in there, too. You need to win some lucky games. Certainly, you have to pitch well. You have to hit well, but everything has to go right. You have to be able to pull games out of your ass to go 32-5, and the Red Sox pulled a couple out of their ass. It's all normal. They have now lost three in a row and against two teams that have been bad teams this year. The Blue Jays have a lot of talent, but the A's do not. They took three out of four from the A's out in Sacramento, but it was hardly an easy series when they played them the first time. So you get the idea. So one of my questions to you tonight is this. Is the magic gone? And when I say, is the magic gone? Do not interpret that, because I know how many of you think. Do not interpret that as the season is over, the Red Sox are going to fail. I'm just asking you, is the magic gone? Because to go 32-7 or 32-5 over a span of 37 games, you need some magic. You need a lot of magic. And that game last night kind of reeked of the magic being gone. So I'll just give you a little breakdown of that fourth out play last night and how it broke down. The Red Sox had a runner on first base. Actually, they had runners at first and second. I'm trying to remember. Siegler led off with a single that went through the right side, and I think Wong then singled into left center field. So they had two on, nobody out, down 2-0. All the makings of a big rally. Sogard then whistled one between first and second that Vladimir Guerrero sprawled to his right, grabbed, but the ball hit the turf first. You couldn't really tell in real time because it moved so fast. You couldn't really identify whether or not the ball hit the turf or went directly into Guerrero's glove, but it bounced. So Guerrero then threw to second base to get the force on Wong. Siegler went to third. Sogard ended up at first. So again, first and second, nobody out, turned into first and third with one out. Somehow, some way, somebody in the ballpark got mixed up and thought there were two outs. And when I say somebody, I should say multiple somebodies. So there was news that came out of Toronto last night. I didn't know this, Jimmy Stewart. I don't know whether you knew it or not. But MLB now controls the scoreboard operator at or controls the scoreboard at every ballpark. I had no idea of this. I thought it was a team employee that typically controlled the scoreboard, kept control of the game. In fact, it's an MLB employee. And the Blue Jays were sure to share this information last night in the press box so that the Blue Jays didn't get accused of trying to manipulate the scoreboard and fool the Red Sox. Because when Sedan Rafaela subsequently hit a fly ball to center field, two outs showed on the center field scoreboard. Now, this led at least one person today to call into Felger and Maz and say that whoever put it on the scoreboard screwed it up and the Red Sox should have been able to have a man back on first base. Had that person not made the mistake, they might very well have scored more runs in the inning. As I look at it, the Red Sox were lucky to get one because as Lou Maloney said there, and Dave O'Brien also agreed to, and as the announcers said on the Toronto broadcast, because I also listened to that, any player or uniform personnel that bases their game awareness or, you know, game details on the scoreboard deserves to be fooled. You got to keep track of it in your head. That's number one. So the Red Sox should have known there was one out. And by the way, I'll tell you that the first base coach also, I think it's Pablo Cabrera, who's the first base coach for the Red Sox now, also seemed to think that there were two outs on the play. He probably looked up at the scoreboard as well. As, by the way, did the pitcher and catcher for the Blue Jays. So there were a lot of people on the field who thought there were two outs, and I'm presuming that they looked up at the scoreboard and saw that there were two outs on the scoreboard. When Rafael hit his fly ball into center field, while the ball was in the air, just before the ball was caught, the scoreboard changed from two outs to one. But none of the players and coaches saw it because at that time, with the ball about to go into the outfielder's glove, they adjusted. In any case, both runners never went back and tagged up. The runner leaving third or the runner leaving first. Ball came back into the infield. The runner was doubled off first. Anthony Seager, who was on third, crossed the plate. And the Red Sox when they went to commercial, the graphic said 2-1. When they came back, it said 2-0. Actually, it was the other way around. Let me rephrase that. The graphic said 2-0 when they went to commercial. When they came back, it said 2-1. So the bottom line is this. It was a crazy sequence of events, but the Red Sox were allowed to keep the run despite the fact that Seager left the bag early. Boy, that's a lot of information. Anyway, the real question I have for you is, do you feel like the magic is gone? Do you feel like the magic is gone and the rest of the season now is going to be far more conventional than what we're used to seeing from a baseball team? Because I do. That's number one. Also, take any questions any of you have on the Red Sox, 617-779-0985. Any thoughts, any questions, we're happy to do that. And I do have a piece of news for you concerning Roman Anthony, who is continuing to rehab his injury in Florida. And Chad Tracy, Jimmy, do we actually have this cut? I know Kevin Maggiore sent it to me. So if we could play the Chad Tracy cut on Roman Anthony. Chad Tracy was asked about Anthony's progress concerning a comeback or a return to the roster. And the news was largely, if not entirely, good.
4: Is Roman still hitting off the machine?
5: Roman started adding some traject as well. So has been hitting off the machine, the actual hack attack, and he's now started to incorporate some traject work, which is, as if you guys, I mean, most people know in here, but it's as close as you can get to live pitching without actually facing live pitching. So that has started to get incorporated into his routine, which he'll now carry that for a little bit of time. His normal stuff that he always does leading up to that, with traject added in at the end, he's doing that now.
4: He must be getting close to rehab.
5: Getting closer, getting closer. You know, with that hand and with a lot of these things I'm learning, like, I don't want to put a timetable on, okay, because you just don't know as he does that now, how's it going to respond?
4: Yeah.
5: But again, it's like I told you guys with the regular machine, it's another step in the right direction.
2: So you're going to have to explain what hack attack is. I don't know what the hell the hack attack machine is. Did you pick up on that one, Stu? I've heard of the traject machine. For those of you who don't know what the traject machine is, the traject machine can actually simulate spin rates, velocities, and movement of every pitcher in the big leagues. So, for example, when the Red Sox are planning to face Dylan Cease, like they will tonight, they will punch in the name of Dylan Cease on the machine or the credentials, whatever. You get the idea. And the traject machine will allow them to take batting practice in the tunnel off of a machine that basically throws every pitch that Dylan Cease throws, which is kind of cool. The hack attack, I've never heard of. So I can't even begin to tell you what the hack attack is. Maybe I'll Google it here. But as it relates to Anthony, the point is this. He's starting to hit off of velocity. I hope on that traject machine, they're punching in guys who could throw some heat. So you're getting the idea. Anthony, as Chad Tracy said, is getting closer. Now, you want my very makeshift, elementary projection as to how long it will take Roman Anthony? And let me just tell you right up front, I might be totally wrong, as this might have changed. But when I hear a guy is hitting off a hitting machine and ready to face live pitching, I don't think Roman Anthony needs to face, he might spend a day or two in batting practice against some minor leaguers or something of the like. But I would say get him into games. What the hell are you waiting for? Now, I know they don't want him to have a setback, and if I had to guess, the Red Sox are looking at it saying, okay, today's August 11th. He's been going for a couple of weeks down there. He's making progress. We now have him facing velocity, and he hasn't had any setbacks. So August 11th, we'd love to get him here by the beginning of September. Rosters expand a little bit at that time. We can add him to the roster. We don't have to make a change. I personally would love to see it pushed a little faster. Maybe get him here about 5 or 6 days before the end of the month, which puts you around the 25th, which means 2 weeks. Is 2 weeks realistic for Roman Anthony? I think it is. So a pitcher goes on a rehab assignment, particularly if it's a starter. You get him into the minors, he's going to need 3 weeks probably just to get four starts. He can only go every 5 days. But a hitter? They won't play him on back-to-back days at the beginning. They're going to want to give him a break. But he doesn't have to play the field every time. And I would argue a week, a little more than a week down there. If you give him some off days, hits on Monday, off on Tuesday, hits on Wednesday, off on Thursday, hits Friday and Saturday, is he now ready to play? I don't think he needs more than 4 or 5 games. You'll have to see how it looks. But I think 2 to 3 weeks, you're going to see Roman Anthony playing for the Red Sox. And if it's sooner, great. So that's where we'll start tonight. Again, 617-779-0985. For those of you who think the Red Sox got jobbed by the scoreboard last night, there was another play or two that I want to play for you when we come back that should explain why the Red Sox need to take full responsibility for their loss, and also explain some of the things that have changed with the team in the last few days that might be bringing them back to planet Earth after that amazing run where they went 32-5. All of that coming up next on the Baseball Hour.
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14: Good job by Anthony to do the job. Now it's up to Monasterio here to get this through the infield and get it in the air deep with Durant speed. Don't sleep on this safety squeeze either. Durant on first, on third.
27: Swing it away immediately, fouls it away for strike one.
14: Not a bad thought, you know, you got a strikeout pitcher up there, 0-1.
27: The Red Sox have utilized the bunt better than anybody in baseball for the last couple of months. Monasterio ready, one down, and the 1-2 home. Swing and a miss to get him. Throw on to first, Durant holding it third, a strikeout, so two gone. And the 3-2. Ground ball to first, down for Guerrero, he'll do it himself. And that's the ball game. The Red Sox get a man to third in the ninth, but cannot bring in the tying run. They get one run on an absolutely bizarre play, and it winds up 2-1. The Red Sox have lost three consecutive games.
2: So if you ask me, I think the magic is gone. Doesn't mean it can't come back later. But that streak, 32-5 over 37 games, which is, again, historic. I don't need to tell you that. Historically good streak by the Red Sox. I think all the vibe and the magic that existed in those 37 games, out the window. Gonzo. Last night was proof. The Red Sox can't remember how many outs there are. And end up, potentially defusing a big inning on their own against the Blue Jays. The score would have been 2-1 had they just gotten a sack fly in that situation, and they'd had a man on with a chance to tie the game. Now, for those that are ready to say, you know, start bitching about the fact that the scoreboard showed two outs, and inevitably there will be someone who does, the guys in uniform are responsible for knowing the situations in the game. You got to pay attention. You think the players all the time in the NFL are looking up at the scoreboard going, oh, yeah, it's third and what? Or do you think they know ahead of time? So the coaches are screaming it. The players are screaming it. They should all know. The Red Sox didn't. And then in the ninth, what we just played for you, and then I'll get to your calls, I promise. So just sit tight for 1 second. In the ninth, Durant led off with a double. The Red Sox bunted him to third. And two things that are great. When the Red Sox are in contention. One is, obviously, there's a buzz factor. Two, everything matters again. So people have asked me over and over, I've told many of you a million times, that Terry Francona said to me years ago, oh, geez, you must love it when we lose. I said, no, it's actually kind of the opposite. When you lose, there's only one story. The games become irrelevant. When you win and you're good, it's way better for us. We don't want you to be so good that the games become like the Patriots did during the stretch with Brady, and they went 14-2, and you knew they were going to be in the AFC Championship every game, every year, because then the regular season becomes tedious. So I, you know, when I joke about this, but the sweet spot for people in the media is good enough to contend and be a championship threat, just flawed enough where it's in doubt. Because then there is every little thing matters, which is how it is for the Red Sox right now. So we're starting to see them now in some key situations. So last night they bunt the guy over to third, one out, man on third. How many times in the last couple of years and in the early part of this season did we hear the Red Sox talking about getting a guy home from third with less than two outs, putting the ball in play, not striking out? And one of the great things during this streak is they've been able to do that. Last night, Monasterio struck out. And then Sogard grounded out and the game was over. All Monasterio had to do was to get the ball in play, really hit a fly ball, and the game's tied. And then your bullpen against their bullpen, and you still had some of your better relievers available. You could have easily won that game last night, which the Red Sox, this is exactly how they won the game against the Mets earlier in the year, 3-2 on that Sunday, if you remember that. And in the clip we just played for you, Lou Maloney and Dave O'Brien talked about the possibility of a bunt. Squeeze him home. Why not? You're playing for one anyway when you bunt the guy to third. So bunt him home. Monasterio swung away, struck out on a bad pitch, slider away, you know, down and out of the strike zone. But this now allows us to look at Chad Tracy in a critical way and ask some questions of Chad Tracy that none of us ever thought we were going to ask. Did you think about bunting there? Why or why not? I don't know that anyone actually asked him that last night, Jimmy. I didn't see it, but it doesn't appear as anyone asked him. Maloney asked it during the game, like, hey, maybe even think about a safety squeeze here. You get Duran on third, he can run. In any case, all of this stuff comes back now that they're in meaningful games. So Roman Anthony potentially on the way back. The team still in possession comfortably of a playoff spot. There are some variables with guys on the roster. And when I say variables, I mean you look at them and say, is Jake Bennett starting to slip a little bit? All of these things start to become bigger issues because a trip to the World Series could be at stake with the way the American League is this year. So this is where you are, all because they were able to play themselves back into contention in this stretch. Wouldn't you rather have that than firing a GM every couple of years or firing a manager and turning over the roster and letting your best player go and trying to find a new leader and playing that same stupid, nonsensical game every year in your head? Who gets fired? When does he get fired? Who do they bring in to replace him? Is this going to change the whole thing? Et cetera, et cetera, et cetera. It gets exhausting. I would much rather have compelling games and at a competitive team to talk about, as would you. So again, 617-779-0985. Brian is in Halifax. What do you got, Brian?
0: Hey, Tony. Regardless of whether there was one out or two outs, they believed it was two outs. If they're swinging on contact, and they're running on contact, I mean, then the run scores. Did the throw beat the runner to second? I didn't see the play. And then the guy on first, did he just dog it and they doubled him off?
2: So, Brian, when you say going on contact, if there's one out, the guy on first can't go on contact. The contact play you put on typically when there's a guy on third base and you want the runner to go no matter what and score. But as soon as the ball goes in the air on a fly ball, you got to stop and go back. None of those guys went back and tagged up. They thought there was two outs and they just kept running. Because when there were two outs, you run no matter what. So that's why they all took off. Nobody was dogging it. They just ran because they thought it was two outs. And if the ball gets caught, the inning's over anyway. That's why they were all out of position, not because anybody dogged it. Sogard was coming around third. I'm trying to emphasize this part of it. The Red Sox were lucky to get a run. They were lucky. First of all, the Blue Jays effed up. If the Blue Jays had, after catching the fly ball, thrown in to the second baseman who caught it And then he, in turn, had thrown to third to double the runner off a third. The Red Sox would have gotten no runs. That's number one. Number two, he threw to first base to double the runner off first. And I take it back. We do know. Siegler had already scored by that point because he didn't go back to tag up. But before they left the field, if the Jays had decided to appeal the play or also thrown to third, then the run would not have counted. But because they walked off the field, once they walk off the field, they give up the right to appeal. And so the run counts, the fourth out. It's a crazy rule. But last night, it worked in the Red Sox favor. That run should not have been allowed. Siegler did not tag up. I mean, I say should not have been allowed. My point being is that he did not do the necessary thing to score. But they caught a break. And as a result, they got another chance to tie the game in the ninth. So the call really helped them out twice. First, by giving them the first run. And then secondly, it made the final at-bats of the game meaningful. So they caught a break there. They just whiffed on it. Andrea in Richmond. Go ahead, Andrea. Hello?
3: My question is, and maybe I have my tinfoil hat on, but I think it's awfully suspicious that Roman Anthony is like on this better trajectory now that Meyer is out. We saw the Reddit post. We saw all the things. It blows my mind.
2: So, Andrea, when I saw your call on the line, I wondered the same thing about, boy, this is the timing's good. And is it, you know, maybe he was doing a little bit better than we all thought down there. And once they got past the trading deadline and got rid of Meyer, all of a sudden now Roman Anthony's picking up speed. So what's hard to know is what is really going on down there on that rehab. And are the Red Sox totally keeping us or honestly keeping us up to speed on everything that's going on? My experience is that we're usually a day or two behind in terms of what's actually happening. So I think Roman Anthony is probably even a little farther along than they're telling us. And they're just being cautious in case something goes wrong. They don't want to get anybody's hopes up or what have you. But it does seem to coincide with the trade deadline and the whole departure of Marcelo Meyer. All of a sudden, Roman Anthony's starting to really pick up steam. And you're entering the stretch run here. I always think when you're in a race, it's about the final 6 weeks. I've told this story a million times. I'll just do it fast. In 2004, after the trade deadline, the Red Sox played .500 for about 2 weeks. It took them a couple of weeks to figure out the new roster, get everybody situated, get everyone settled, figure out how all the pieces were going to fit together. Obviously, Garcia Parra got traded, et cetera, et cetera. In the final... let me get this right now. In the final, they went 36-12 in their final 48 games, but, oh God, I don't remember. No, they went 36-12 in their final 48 of the regular season. That's what it was. 36-12. And then they got into the playoffs and went, no, I take that back. It's 34-12. They went into the playoffs and went 11-3. The Red Sox went 45-15. In their final 60 games, counting the playoffs in 2004, 34-12 in the regular season. They had the kind of streak that this team just had, you know, 32-5.
15: Except it included the playoffs, Tony, and they won a championship.
2: Exactly, right. Then you add in the playoffs. They went 11-3 in the postseason. You know, they swept the Angels. They lost the first three to New York, and then they won 8 in a row. And so 45-15 over their final 60. So this is where the veteran teams now, the teams like the Dodgers, and the Dodgers might even delay this a little. You know, I say right around August 15th, they put their foot to the pedal, or the pedal to the metal. You get the idea. They pin it, and then they close people out. So the final 6 weeks will be fun. It's been a while since we had one of those. Kevin Maggiore will get you caught up on headlines when we come back. Let me tell you this now. We're going to do a giveaway. Caller numbers 1 and 2 to the contest line, 617-931-0000. 0985. You play trivia for their chance to win a $50 golf gas card. I always tell you, it usually relates to the opponent. The Red Sox are playing the Blue Jays, so you want to win that $50 golf gas
15: card. Tony, to be clear, it'll be the first caller who will have the opportunity. If the first caller fails, then the second caller will get an opportunity.
2: Thank you, Jimmy. Right, we're giving away one golf gas card, not two. But the first two callers will be put on hold, and then we'll take you in order. 617-931-0985. Majority's got your headlines.
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4: Red Sox will look to snap their three-game losing streak tonight in Toronto. Patrick Sandoval.

0: Quarterback Christian Gonzalez was absent. Quarterback Drake May was 15 of 23 with an interception in the 11-on-11 drills. Head coach Mike Vrabel said today that May will not play in Thursday's preseason game. Other NFL news, the Minnesota Vikings named Kyler Murray their starting quarterback today over J.J. McCarthy. Rams wide receiver Puka Nacua left practice with the training staff. Sean McVay says he has no update on what happened to Nacua. And the full NBA schedule will be released later this week, but news today that the Celtics will open the season on the road against the Detroit Pistons on Tuesday, October 20th, with a 3 p.m. tip-off. 3 p.m. on a Tuesday. And after not playing on Christmas last year, the Celtics will host the Miami Heat at 2:30 on Christmas this season. 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
8: I'm Chris Pappas, candidate for U.S. Senate. I approve this message because I will never sell out New Hampshire.
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9: All right, folks, quick correction here because apparently my own commercial can't keep up with me. It's Zoe, and if you've been hearing me, I'm down 25 pounds. 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Updated number now, 40 pounds gone with a wake of 180. I'm about to be lighter than I've been in, it's got to be 5 or 6 years. I got big, that's right, but I went back to them. 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I feel different walking around, getting on the boat, doing the things that I do. People say, hey, you look good. It's not just the tan. 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
6: In a major league game, it should never matter.
7: Fourth out rule. So what happens first to third, they threw the ball to first base to get that guy for not tagging up. There is a timing rule. There's a chance that they're going to count this run from Siegler. If he crosses home plate, it's a strange rule, if I have it right. But they will go to first base, and they actually get Sogard out at first. It's one of the strange rules. You don't have to tag. It's a timing play. If they threw it to third base, it wouldn't count. But they threw it to first. I think it's actually called maybe the fourth out rule. Once a player leaves the fair territory, that run's going to count. I think it's going to be a 2-1 game. Bizarre world.
3: Took a while to figure out last night in Toronto, and I'm including Dave O'Brien and Lou Maloney. And by the way, I'm not blaming them for not knowing the rule. I didn't know it. I think most people didn't know it. I did not know the rule about you couldn't appeal after people came off the field, which is really what that fourth out rule is about. So I had no idea. And I certainly thought that when they, doubled off the man at first base, that the inning was over. And then I thought, well, wait a minute. If the guy at third scored first, does that still count? But, you know, I didn't realize that the Blue Jays had thrown to the wrong base. And, you know, in any case, I don't want to relive the whole thing because it's better to watch in real time than it is to talk about on the radio because it's very confusing and the words just make your head spin. So 617-779-0985, we do have the Red Sox lineup, which I will give to you momentarily. And hold on one second. As I reach for the trash here, Jimmy Stewart, as I threw out my...
8: I literally gave it to you less than 5 minutes ago.
3: No, that's not what I am... that's not the part I am... I pulled out of the trash.
8: Okay.
3: You gave me the lineup.
8: Yeah.
3: Yeah, I'm talking about the giveaway, which we're going to do now.
8: Well, that's offensive to the listeners now.
3: Okay, right now we're going to play baseball trivia for the chance to win a $50 Gulf gas card. Gulf, the official fuel partner of the Red Sox. Just download the Gulf Pay mobile app for 5 cents off per gallon at the pump every day. Every day, 5 cents off per gallon plus 10 cents off per gallon when the Red Sox win on the road. This season, they've been doing that a lot lately. So we'll punch up the first contestant. John, are you there?
9: Yes, I'm here.
3: Okay, so here's the deal. If you get the question right, you win the $50 Gulf gas card. You get it wrong, we go to Rich, who's contestant number two. And I typically try to gear these towards the opponent and ask someone a question that relates in some capacity to the opponent. And I usually make them absurdly easy. So here you go. Vladimir Guerrero Jr. plays for the Blue Jays. His father, Vladimir Guerrero Sr., is a Hall of Famer. Who did Vladimir Guerrero Sr. begin his career with?
9: The Montreal Expos.
3: Montreal Expos is correct. Very good. There you go. John, sit on the line. Hold tight. You get yourself a $50 golf gas card. And, Jimmy, is that too easy? Younger people might not know that, though.
8: It's relative.
3: Okay. The next question I was going to ask is, what team did the Montreal Expos become? Okay. In case someone wants, I'm not giving away another golf gas card, but I'm just going to toss that out there. Jimmy, don't answer. Do not answer. Quickly, Red Sox lineup tonight. Again, one of the things we can do when the games matter. Yoshida, DH. Rafaela, center field. Adley Rutschman is your catcher, batting third. Wilson Contreras at first base, batting fourth. Abreu is fifth in right field. Durbin, Duran, Monasterio at shortstop. Sogard, the second baseman. Patrick Sandoval on the mound. So again, Yoshida, Rafaela, Rutschman. Contreras, Abreu, Durbin, Duran, Monasterio, Sogard. Boy, you add Rutschman to that lineup, and if you want to put Roman Anthony in there soon, it starts to look like a much deeper, better lineup, doesn't it?
8: Well, here would be my question if you want to do lineup talk, Maz, is does Roman Anthony come back and he leads off and plays left field or DH?
3: Well, so Jimmy, I'll tell you what, you can go either way with that one. You could put Yoshida in left field. You could put Anthony at DH. You could do all kinds of stuff. I still think that the middle infield guys, Monasterio and Sogard, are going to be critical towards the success of the Red Sox because I think that that is what changed the season. So those, if those two guys play like they've played lately, the team will be fine. If they don't, we shall see what happens.
8: And also, when Roman Anthony's ready to come back, does that mean Jaron Duran gets DFA'd or sent to Worcester?
3: I doubt it. I absolutely do not think he will get DFA'd.
8: That's a shame.
3: I think...
8: Maybe trade him to Minnesota. They can figure out that whole situation for earlier than season.
3: So again, that would be an off-season kind of thing, Jimmy. I personally feel like at the trade deadline, they should have kept Duran. They did keep Duran because, again, Roman Anthony could have a setback at any moment. Who the hell knows? And you need the bodies. So keeping Duran for now was the right move, but I would look into moving him during the offseason.
8: Good.
3: 617-779-0985. Danny is in a car. I want to talk about the starter that the Red Sox are going to face tonight. Go ahead, Danny.
10: Yeah. So I got to get on the soapbox. Jimmy, with all due respect, if Duran steals second base in the playoffs and they win a game and they win a series, speed kills. So I would just say, you know, careful what you wish for.
8: Great. He gets on. He gets on like what, 20% of the time from the seven hole? He should be your leadoff hitter. And he should
10: be on
8: third base at least 13 times off of one swing. But I digress.
10: No.
8: But keep yelling at fans.
10: Jimmy, fair to say, the guy doesn't get on base. He's batting two something. I don't even know what his on base percentage is. Okay. So,
3: Danny, what did you want to talk about?
10: Dylan Cease, right? So this is what we're up against tonight. Hopefully the bats come alive. He's the odds-on favorite besides Schittler in New York to win the Cy Young. And
3: hey, Danny, just to be clear, it's Schittler. Okay, you don't need to repeat it, but it is Schittler. S-C-H-L. Okay, go ahead.
10: And I will also say, I think we should have beat him in game two last year in New York. I know everyone will tell me that's crazy, but if you go back and look at the game, they had opportunities to win that game, and they wound up losing game two, and they would have went on. But with that also in mind, I think that there's an opportunity for them to go against one of the best pitchers in MLB this year. And if they win tonight, it's a great win for the Sox.
3: Okay, Danny, I'm going to let you go because, look, Cease can pitch. I feel like the Red Sox have sort of, like, come back to earth now a little bit after that extraordinary winning streak. Now, the majority of those, you know, losses, at least up until last night, had come against the A's, three losses against the A's in that stretch. But, you know, the Blue Jays beat them last night with the Jameson Taillon on the mound, who is less than spectacular to me. And now you got Cease going tonight. And let me just say, I was looking up Cease's numbers. He's better against lefties than righties, but I do like the balance in the Red Sox lineup tonight. So I am a sucker for this. Left, right, left, right, left, right. Just make it tough on the opposing bullpen. Yoshida left, Rafaela right, Rutschman switch, so left to start. Contreras right, Abreu left, Durbin right, Duran left, Monasterio right, Sogard switch. So the Red Sox are in pretty good shape. I like that. I like the feel of that lineup. But Dylan Cease is better against lefties than righties. Frankly, he's been dominant against both. Can I just give you one more thing on Dylan Cease? And I know how the world works now. He's 7-5. So now I know wins and losses are hardly a good way to evaluate any pitcher, a starting pitcher in particular. Okay, I know it's not a good way to evaluate. But I also think that to win the Cy Young Award, you should have to be on a good team. And the reason I say that is the games need to matter. Pitching under pressure means more. So now look, the best pitcher in the league is the best pitcher in the league. But I was always I always subscribed to the idea that a guy who did it for a good team was better than a guy who did it for a bad team because the games meant something. Cease has kind of pitched for nothing all year long. The Jays have never been in it. Never. George in Texas. Go ahead, George.
11: Hey, Tony. You talked about Bennett's workload, and I didn't love Bayo as a starter either, but he's looked pretty good as a reliever. What about swapping Bayo to the rotation and sending Bennett to the bullpen and protecting the asset a little bit because it'd take innings off?
3: Yeah, so, George, the only thing is I don't think that necessarily solves the Bennett problem. So, now, I suppose you're talking about fewer innings, but I worry about, how many times you're going to be able to pitch him. And effectively, Bayo, he's not a starter from the standpoint of starting a game, but he is a bulk guy, so he kind of is a starter already. You see what I'm getting at? So just because he's technically not starting the game, it's not like he's pitching one inning out of the bullpen. He's still pitching four or five in most cases. Sometimes it's three. So I don't know. Maybe he is a little bit more of a long reliever. But I would put Bayo in a back end in the first inning and see how it goes. They don't want to mess with it. I suppose I get that. But I think it. So what are you going to do? How long are you going to do this? For the rest of his career, you're going to let him pitch come into the game in the second inning after someone else pitches the first and gives up two runs? Like, that to me is crazy. Like, if he can't get past that mental hurdle, then he's really not worth that much. Paul's in New Hampshire. Go ahead, Paul.
12: Hey, Tony. Great show. I enjoy listening to you all day. I got a point that's been driving me crazy. Is it my imagination? Or wasn't Dylan Cease offered to the Boston Red Sox last year's trade deadline for Jaron Duran, but we wouldn't part with Duran? It was Cora who got in the way. Wasn't Cease the pitcher that was going to be coming from San Diego?
3: So I have a vague recollection of that. Jimmy, do you remember that? Wasn't there talk of the Red Sox sending Duran to the Padres for Dylan Cease?
8: Yeah, I believe
3: was
8: so.
3: Was it 2 years ago that there was still term in his contract? I don't remember, Jimmy. You're going to have to help me with this. I don't. But because Cease, now remember, Cease when he was with the Padres was a disappointment.
8: Yeah, it was Dylan. I believe it was Dylan Cease, yeah.
3: Okay, Cease when he was with the Padres was a disappointment and had a sizable contract, I think. I'll go back and look, or it might have been that he was approaching free agency, and then when he hit the market, he was going to be, he was going to be a bigger expense.
8: Well, I know this past season, if you remember, Toronto got him like before Thanksgiving. And there was a rumor out there that the Red Sox were interested in him. They didn't get him, so they got Sonny Gray the day after.
3: Okay, so in 2025, Cease was on a one-year deal for $13.75 million. So if it was last year, it wasn't a ton of money. But they would have only had him as a rental, and then they would have had to re-sign him. And he signed a fairly sizable deal, 7 years, $210 million, $30 million a year with the Blue Jays. So the Red Sox weren't going to give him that, I don't think.
8: No, of course not. They'd rather trade the assets and get Sonny Gray, who the Cardinals are still paying for.
3: So, but yes, the caller's right to bring up that trade. It would have been, I think it would have been Duran for Cease, and they would have had him for the balance of the season. As it turned out, they couldn't give up the bat last year. I'm actually, this is not one I hold over their heads, because they needed the bats last year. Roman Anthony was hurt. The pitching was okay for the most part. I mean, Bayo crapped his pants. But, you know, Crochet pitched game one. They had the front end starter they needed. Game two was the one that they had to win, and they didn't. Well, and then I guess, actually, as the caller mentions it, though, they were short on pitching too. Connelly Early had to pitch game three. So he's not wrong. Kevin Maggiore's got your headlines. We will catch you next time on the Baseball Hour.
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2: Red Sox will look to snap their three-game losing streak tonight in Toronto. Patrick Sandoval will make the start for the Sox. Toronto counters with Dylan Cease, who threw a one-hit shutout with 12 strikeouts in his last outing against the Red Sox. The Red Sox will also activate catcher Adley Rutschman from the injured list for this game. He has been out since mid-July with left wrist inflammation. Rutschman will bat third and catch tonight in his Red Sox debut. Chad Tracy says that Roman Anthony is getting close to beginning a rehab assignment. First pitch tonight is at 7:07. The Patriots, they held joint practices with the Indianapolis Colts today ahead of Thursday night's preseason game. For the first time this training camp, cornerback Christian Gonzalez was absent. Quarterback Drake May was 15 of 23 with an interception in the 11-on-11 drills. Head coach Mike Vrabel said today that May will not play in Thursday's preseason game. Other NFL news, the Minnesota Vikings named Kyler Murray their starting quarterback today over J.J. McCarthy. Rams wide receiver Puka Nacua left practice with the training staff. Sean McVay says he has no update on what happened to Nacua. And the full NBA schedule will be released later this week, but news today that the Celtics will open the season on the road against the Detroit Pistons on Tuesday, October 20th, with a 3 p.m. tip-off. 3 p.m. on a Tuesday. And after not playing on Christmas last year, the Celtics will host the Miami Heat at 2:30 on Christmas this season. 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
4: Well, it's some Joe show. We've seen it. Nobody wants.

0: Well, welcome in, 98.5 The Sports Hub. I'm Joe Murray. Got another full show for you here tonight. And I see you guys already logged into our YouTube chat tonight. 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Boom. Just click the live. You'll see it right there. Click live video. It's me. And you guys, I already see friends in the chat already. Seaside, Ryan, Terrace, Brendan is in there. Who else we got? Jack is, of course, in there. We got them all. Brendan again, Seaside, you name it. They're all there. And, of course, you can call into the show at 617-779-0985. So much to get into today. We'll get into the Red Sox stuff, what happened last night in the seventh inning. Mike Vrabel talking today and gave an update on who we'll see in Thursday's preseason game number one. I want to look at the 2024 draft class. Remember Alex Pierce? Remember Alec Pierce this offseason? Remember that? Let's take a look at that. We'll talk to Alex Barth. Barthy will join us at 8:20. And we'll react to some more Adam Vinatieri stuff. The NBA schedule's been announced. And there was a note today from Mike Vrabel on his counseling, which I'm sure will be covered extensively. So again, you can call in 617-779-0985. The Sox and Blue Jays about to get underway, and I wanted to give you my Bally's pick of the night before the first pitch. Let's go under 7.5 strikeouts tonight for Dylan Cease. He's outstanding. He's awesome. He shut him down in their last appearance. This guy is on his way to becoming a Cy Young Award winner, but I'm going under the 8 tonight. He's done it before. He has 10 before. I just think the Sox need to have better at-bats tonight, trying to avoid a four-game losing streak. And with Cease on the mound, they need to be a little bit more aggressive tonight. And we will see the return, or the debut, I should say, of Adley Rutschman in the Red Sox lineup. And that's where we'll start tonight. The Red Sox have lost 3 in a row. They've lost their last 3 games with the winning run on base. They struggle with runners in scoring position. Their power numbers have decreased with no home runs. And I keep telling you guys this, that when the Red Sox score 4 or more runs in the last 40 games, they're 29-0. They're 3-8 when they score 3 or less. They're 3-7 this year versus Toronto, which is not good. And tonight, Dylan Cease is on the mound. So are they teetering? Maybe. Are they turning into the team that they once were? Maybe. Do I think it was a fluke, the winning streak that they had? I'm not going to say fluke, but it might be what propels them into the playoffs this year. I mean, thinking of the team right now with a 6-game cushion in the playoffs, and really, is anybody pushing them? I think they might have a few hiccups. Certainly, I think some guys are struggling right now. Wilson Contreras is struggling right now. I think Connor Wong is struggling right now. And what better time to get Adley Rutschman into the lineup tonight? He will bat third, which I want to get into in just a little bit, and he will be behind the plate. But I just feel like, you know, is it panic time? Is this why they're doing it? Why batting 3 instead of 5? But there were some things going on today before the game. I was over at Nesson, and we were awaiting the lineup all day. I don't think we really got anything until about, 45 minutes before the first pitch. So I don't know what that was about. Was it about maybe releasing a certain player? It looks like the move that they have made today was assigning Jack Rogers, their catcher that they acquired in the Baltimore trade, who's been, what has he played? A couple of games with Baltimore and was in Detroit earlier this year. So he's been here for a week, and they designated him for assignment today. So I don't know if he'll clear. Maybe he comes back. Whatever it is, Rutschman is here, and they need him. They need him right now. The presence of Adley Rutschman alone, you know, is it a necessity? Absolutely, right? This is what they thought the lineup would be. This is why they made the trade at the deadline. But the Red Sox had their first series loss since July. They've now lost three in a row, something they haven't done since back in June. So the timing of this debut couldn't be better if you ask me. And I already mentioned some guys struggling right now, right? I mean, all their additions have been pretty good. Yoshida, I just struck out at the moment, but he had 3 hits on that day. I think Jack Rogers was 3-for-6 in that one. So here we go. Now it's time for Adley Rutschman. And I told you about the guys who have struggled. Connor Wong, 3 for 20. Wilson Contreras is 4 for his last 20 with 7 strikeouts. And not to mention, they get the Blue Jays here for today and tomorrow. The Pirates on the road, the Giants and Marlins, and then they'll take on the Yankees at the end of the month. Things aren't going to be easy. I mean, I think what you saw from the A's series shows that. But I think when it comes to timing, this is the night I want Adley Rutschman. Are they putting too much pressure on him, putting him in the third spot? And the other thing is, do they want him there? I would have kept Willy Abreu in the three hole. I would have put Rutschman in five. That's just what I would do. He knows the division a bit. He's played against Toronto. He's making his return in his debut right now. Maybe they're trying to get that to bolster the meat of their lineup, something that they've been looking at all year. Let's see how it works out. But he can help. He's going to take pressure off of Wilson Contreras. I thought it was going to be Willy Abreu, the three-hole, and potentially bat before Caleb Durbin. All I know is this. They're a better baseball team with Rutschman in the lineup. And speaking of the lineup, we got an update from Chad Tracy today regarding Roman Anthony. He has begun hitting off a machine. He's getting closer to a rehab assignment. Of course, doesn't want to put a timetable on it. That's good news. Adding Rutschman, Roman Anthony, and here's another update. Trevor Story, able to ramp up the intensity after a day today. He's creeping closer as well. You got Rutschman. Roman's next. Then potentially Trevor Story. Garrett Crochet resumed his throwing, but is still a ways to go. Reinforcements are coming. You have a 6-game lead in the standings. It's time to tweak a few things right now. And tonight, Rutschman in the three hole struck out to end of the first inning. Your thoughts on him batting third, batting fifth, what he'll do for the lineup. Your thoughts on Roman Anthony potentially making his return along with Trevor Story. And what the hell happened last night? What happened in the seventh inning? Again, we were live when it happened. And the only reason why we had no clue what was going on was because Nesson went to break so fast. But I felt like I got it right. Felt like I had it right. I don't think anybody did there last night. We'll get into that coming up here on the other side. Again, you can join us on YouTube. Just go to YouTube.com. 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You can also call in at 617-779-0985. I see intern Derek back there. Skaz is there as well. Street Team Joe's here. I'm Joe Murray. 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
11: Swinging at a high pop in center field. And getting underneath that to make the play is Bateman. And he throws into second base, and the Red Sox forgot how many outs there were. And that winds up a double play and a base running mistake.
12: He's running around the bases. Both runners.
11: Wow.
12: The scoreboard had two outs.
11: Scoreboard did have two out.
12: But you can't use that as an excuse. No, you have to know.
11: And that is the end of the inning as the Red Sox embarrassingly run themselves into a double play. It is 2-0 Toronto.

0: We got a crew here tonight. I see Jake here. Did I feel like I haven't seen Jake in so long? What's he been doing? Midday scan? Where's he been?
1: So he's a busy man, Joe. He's everywhere. Wherever we need him, that's where Jake will be.
0: Well, I agree with that. I do agree with that. Jake, you want him to host on a Sunday? There he is. You need him to cut your video? Boom. You need him to come to the card show? He's there. By the way, card show this Saturday. Best Flipping Card Show. Woburn, Mass. I'll be there. See you guys there. Okay, cool. Who else we got back there? Street Team Joe got a haircut, huh? Looks like Private Pyle back there. Do you remember that movie?
1: Gomer there? Gomer Pyle?
0: Yeah. There's so many things I want to quote from that movie right now, but you just can't. I'm telling you, there's not many quotes that you could say from that movie that are clean. The best part, though, was when Private Pyle hit a jelly donut in his, what would you call it, his work locker. He had like a little bit of a cream on his lower lip. And they searched his entire thing and found a jelly donut. He was fiending, man. He didn't belong there. Anyways, long story short, Full Metal Jacket. There you go. And intern Derek's back there. Did you get my message earlier, Derek? About a lot. Okay, thank you. Good. Thank you. We're back here on the Sports Hub, just hanging out, watching the Red Sox as they're looking to avoid losing four in a row tonight. And Dylan Cease is already cooking. Was worried about this one tonight to begin with. I don't even know why I took the under 7.5. And I thought the Red Sox would show some fight early on. You get Rutschman in the lineup tonight. You know, what could he do? Well, already two strikeouts for Dylan Cease. Patrick Sandoval going for Boston tonight. He's been decent. In his last start, I think he went over five innings and had over five strikeouts. So there you go. So Adley Rutschman back in the lineup tonight. I wanted to just mention Sonny Gray's performance yesterday. I thought he was really good. Thought he pitched like a guy that wanted to stop a losing streak. He did give up the home run. And then there was a play from the outfield for Willy Abreu that he threw home. But Connor Wong kind of missed the play and made it 2-0. But the play of the night, first and third, one out, fly out to center, both runners moving. And there was some confusion on how many outs there were. Then the umpires came in, then the judgment, and then the timing crap. And there was a lot that went wrong there. A lot that went wrong. So I think what we missed here in the studio was they went right to break, so we had no clue what was going on. And when they came back, they showed the replay, and I thought I saw that the run scored before they appealed the out. So in my head, I go, that should be a run. I don't think they knew. And then they wanted to bring up this fourth out crap that meant nothing. Let me explain. Runners on first and third, one out. It said two outs on the scoreboard. Everyone seemed to think there was two outs. Fly ball to center field. Siegler runs home. Sogard leaves first, goes to second, and on his way to third, and then runs off the field. So what happens was they ended up using their appeal on the runner that was out at first base. Now, they could have, if they were smart enough, known the rules, that they could have thrown to third, which they could have appealed the runner for never tagging up. Get it? There was no such thing as the fourth out in this scenario. There was none. So the umpires want to talk about, you know, the timing and then the fourth out. No! They appealed first, so the runner scored. That's what happened. The run scored before the guy was out. That's it. Don't make this harder than it is. You've seen it a million times in your life. The fourth out is crap. It's like a ghost poop. That's what it is. Guys, have you had a chance to look at this play again from last night? Have you broke it all down? Because I feel like my breakdown of it is better than whatever the hell last night they were trying to tell us.
1: Yeah, I think we were kind of, as much as we could be, Joe, I think we were on it. We understood what was happening even while having no idea what was really happening. I think the Joe Murray rule book was correct. And now you need the Boston Red Sox to get some hits off the potential Cy Young winner here.
0: Now, just to bring it up, where the fourth out comes in is they were supposed to have a choice to throw it out at first or third, but they threw it to first without actually making the choice. The fourth out meant nothing. What happened was two guys didn't know how many outs there were, and they appealed first base, but by appealing first base, the runner already scored. Get it? Got it? Good. Your thoughts at 617-779-0985. The guys in the back are looking at me like I'm yelling at them because I was pointing. What else happened last night? Oh, not knowing how many outs there were. Oh, not good. How about the defensive mistakes that they've had over the last couple of games? Don't like it. And they can't run the base. They're so damn aggressive, though. All these things are starting to creep back in. Right? The home run numbers are slowing down. The runners in scoring position are slowing down. Their strikeout rate has been going up. All those things have been happening. It's teetering time. Now, I still think they're going to make the playoffs. Do I think that they could go on a little bit of a slide? I do. Can they squeeze out one or two games in the series? I'll be happy with one at this point. But I think you should take care of business when you play the Diamondbacks. You should beat the Giants and win that series. You should beat those teams, which will set up a big matchup at the end of the month with the Yankees. And it brings up my next point for tonight. What should the Red Sox do right now when it comes to Aroldis Chapman? I almost wonder if he should get a blow. And what I mean by that is a 10-day stint. He hasn't pitched in 2 days. I saw him warming up tonight during batting practice. So he's ready, willing, and able. But if you retroactive him, you can miss 10 days. He's already missed two. He's out 8 more days. That would have him out for the rest of this series and the... so that would be 3, 5. He'd probably miss the rest of this series and 2 more series. Can you afford that? I don't know. I mean, it's hard to lose your closer during a big time of year like this, but also don't you want him for the rest of the year to be fully healthy? I think it's something to think about. And I also think Whitlock's probably the next guy, but then who's in front of Whitlock? It might be a time to really find out what your bullpen looks like. Like right now, Craig Weiser got sent down because he has options. He was pissed about it, by the way. I mean, is Justin Slayton really your guy in the 7th inning? What about this Eric Miller guy? Is he a guy that could play an 8th inning role if you needed it? So I don't know. I don't know how they're going to handle this bullpen. I like Tyron Guerrero. Is Tyron Guerrero a 7th or an 8th inning guy? Is it right now Guerrero, Whitlock, Chapman? If that's the case, I mean, maybe they're rolling with it. But I wouldn't mind to see some time off for Chapman. I think it could really help him down the stretch. And I think maybe you can find another guy if you move everybody back. Guerrero 8, Whitlock 9. Can you find a 7th inning guy? And can that 7th inning guy be Eric Miller? I'm just wondering if that's something to consider here. With the schedule a little light, and of course with the Yankees at the end of the month. 617-779-0985. That's the phone number if you want to call in tonight. I see some people already in there. Ryan saying, play Cora Ball, Joe. No. Someone else saying, they need to rest Chapman. His fastball isn't top notch. I agree with that. Beer Joe checking in. He wants to see Street Team Joe's haircut. You should have heard the call the other night, Joe. From Beer Joe, who's epic. He had timestamps and everything. And I forget, he was talking about you a lot, which I thought was fairly interesting. Anyways. Adley Rutschman back in the Red Sox lineup tonight. And right now, the Sox, I'll give you the score in just a minute here in headlines, but They got a runner on base, but unfortunately haven't been able to do much. Dylan Cease, 2 innings, 3 strikeouts so far, 33 pitches. Patrick Sandoval is going for the Sox. No score right now in the bottom of the second inning. We'll take a break. We'll get you caught up in everything that's happening in sports of headlines. And the Patriots play a preseason game on Thursday. What will they be playing on? What will actually be the surface that they'll be playing on? And is that why Drake May is not playing? We'll have that and more. And what's going on with Christian Gonzalez? I got a thought. I will have all that and more. Again, you can call in 617-779-0985. You can join us on YouTube as well. We'll take a quick break. I'm Joe Murray. 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
0: All right, Red Sox and Blue Jays underway right now in Toronto. The Red Sox activated Adley Rutschman from the injured list today. They designated catcher Jake Rogers for assignment. No score right now. Bottom of the second inning. Rutschman batting third tonight. Struck out in his first at bat. Joint practices for the Patriots began today against the Colts. No Christian Gonzalez at camp today. Drake May will not play in Thursday's preseason opener. And some other NFL news. Kyler Murray named the starter in Minnesota. And the NBA schedule has been announced. Celtics open the season on Tuesday, October 20th. In Detroit at 3 p.m. and they'll play on Christmas Day against Giannis and Miami. Headlines, they are brought to you by, I don't have my sheets, guys. I'm sorry. Oh, here comes Jake. Who's going to get there first? Jake or Skaz? Jake made it first.
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0: 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The official oil change of busy people. I wish it was on video watching Jake versus Skaz go for the headline read first. Could have been a real good opportunity for one of you guys to blurt it out. I'm Joe Murray on the Sports Hub.
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0: All right, back here on 98.5 The Score. I'm Joe Murray. We've been going strong on the Red Sox to start these shows. And I felt like today nobody was interested. Is it because they're losing again? Is it because maybe the luck of the streak is over? Just they got no real buzz out there tonight. I'm kind of interesting. Kind of interested in all that. Looking at our chat tonight, just go to YouTube.com, search 98.5 The Sports Hub. Silvio, well, it's the Joe Show. Yes, it is. Seaside says, tough situation with Gonzo and Witherspoon, and who signs first? Oh. Well, we'll get to that in a second here. But that was Mike Vrabel talking today before joint practices. They only have one joint practice this week, guys. That's it. One joint practice, and then they'll play a game on Thursday, and nobody's going to play. I'm glad Drake May is not playing. I'm a little upset that we don't see him. Like, I get why. I get it. But here's the other story. And we covered this one already, so I don't want to, like, dig up old bones. You know what I'm saying, Skaz? I don't want to, like, you know, you already buried some skeletons and now you got to pull them back out, you know? But the fact that the Patriots, remember when they sold the grass, Skaz, the World Cup grass, they got rid of their field turf that they had for so long. They brought in this excellent grass for the World Cup that everybody seemed to love. Everyone loved it. But before they could put the new grass down, they had to sell the new grass. They had to sell that grass off to somebody else. I don't know who bought it, but somebody bought it. So then the idea was they're going to put a brand new field turf down. So this week they put down the field turf, and it was claimed to be, what was the word? Unplayable? Not up to the NFL standard. So now they have to get rid of the old turf and put in a new turf that's going to be on the field for Thursday night. Is this really a storyline right now? Like, the Buffalo Bills have a new stadium that nobody likes. Great. Great. $850 million for unobstructed seats. Stupid. But this is the New England Patriots, the team that just went to the Super Bowl, the team with one of the top quarterbacks in the league, the team that had home field advantage for how long? And they have to get a new turf in there? I'm sorry, but I think this is embarrassing. This is embarrassing.
1: Embarrassing, Bush League, amateur hour, I mean, whatever you want to call it.
0: How about cheap?
1: Yeah, cheap. I mean, yeah, it's a horrible look. I mean, it's not like you're spending, you know, millions and millions of dollars on these players. And, Joe, we may be the only place in town that talks about the New England Revolution, but how about the absolute slap in the face? They played on this stuff because the Crafts and everybody down there does not care about them whatsoever. So, yeah, I think it's a bad look all around on every front. Cheap, you know, everything you want is messy.
0: I don't want to call them cheap. I hate doing that because I know they've spent. That's low on my part.
1: Oh, but Christian Gonzalez had a nice Instagram post about an hour ago. Joe, did you see that?
0: No.
1: Oh well.
0: Hang on. No. Put it in Slack.
1: It's in there.
0: Oh, it's in there. Okay.
1: It's actually in our group chat.
0: Okay, I will.
1: Jake Seymour helping out the show as he leaves the building.
0: But before we get to that, back to the Revs for a second.

0: Sure.
1: The Revs played Houston Dynamo this week. The Revs were favored and they got shut out. They've been one of the best MLS teams at home. For those who don't watch or listen or know, I'm just educating you. I'm not trying to know more than you guys do. But they've had this home streak, guess, right? Like, they've been scoring at home. They've been playing better at home. And they had to play on that turf the other night.
0: Call it for what it is, Joe. I mean,
1: it was a dump field.
0: The NFL said not up to our standards.
1: They couldn't play on it. And you know what's funny? After the World Cup, remember they got shut out in that game too? It was the next week against Atlanta.
0: They were
1: Atlanta.
0: All complaining about the surface.
1: When we interviewed them, they took the high road. So maybe there's a whatever.
0: Well, I mean, it's tough to say your boss doesn't care about you and put in a shoddy field.
1: Do you think that they prioritized the field? And I'm going to say no.
0: No, not even close.
1: So I'm not going to call them cheap.
0: Joe, what else would you call it?
1: Well, all right.
0: It's the definition of cutting corners.
1: Have you ever bought grass before? No. Have you ever bought lawn?
0: Yeah, lawn grass in my life.
1: Have you ever bought lawn grass before?
0: I've bought turf and grass.
1: Okay,
0: As a dog owner, I have an area of turf in my yard.
1: Okay, great. So you're an expert on that.
0: Expert, Joe.
1: I've gone to...
0: I bought the right kind, too.
1: You know those little ones that... they're not like divots, but they're like squares of grass. You could like buy them at Lowe's right now, or they like roll up.
0: That's what I bought, yeah.
1: So you can put them down and just kind of...
0: Yeah,
1: and
0: I have a fenced-in area for
1: And it's
0: the
1: real
0: dogs.
1: Grass, right?
0: It's turf, yeah.
1: Beautiful.
0: Beautiful.
1: No, but they have real...
0: You can spray it, yeah.
1: You've seen the real grass stuff, though, they
0: of
1: have,
0: course,
1: too.
0: Of course, yes.
1: So you're talking the turf, but still, what the hell do they buy then that they put down for the Revs game? Like, I'm not trying to bring up Home Depot and Lowe's or whatever, but like, is that where they're shopping?
0: I think that's a disservice to those places, Joe. Oh. I think this was the basement, bargain basement shopping.
1: Oh, yeah. Remember the Building 19. What would be the build? What's the version of Building 19 now? Is it, what's the place?
0: I got like, down in Rhode Island near me, there's like an Ollie's bargain outlet or something.
1: Ooh,
0: like that.
1: Oh, Ollie's.
0: I don't know what that is, but yeah.
1: No, what's the one, they're all over the Cape, dude. Not a Panorama store. What are they? Oh, come on. You know what I'm talking about. Not the paper store. They're everywhere. There's one in Denham. Anyways, I used to love the Building 19, though, man. I used to buy like all sorts of sports stuff there. I one time bought like an old catcher's glove at Building 19 once, just to have a catcher's mitt. Not sure why I needed it. The hell is the name of that store? Now I'm losing my mind. I can't think about it now. Anyways, the turf's an embarrassment. So do you think Drake May would have been out there if the turf was fine, Skess?
0: Probably not, but this is for certain. You're not sending your quarterback out there on this, and I don't blame Christian Gonzalez for not being out there either.
1: Seaside Ocean State job lot. That was the... Yeah, you know what? Lowe's and Home Depot got a pretty great solid, what do they call it, sod? Is that what they call that stuff? Hey, Adley Rutschman can run for a catcher, huh?
0: I mean, yeah.
1: Studley? Stadley? Speedley? Still working on a nickname, guys. It's I know the Flying Rutschman is what we... I feel like we need like a real Boston version of it, though. I would tell Adley Rutschman to run through the bag next time. What are your thoughts on that? Just like kind of run, like don't run to the base, run through the base. Coach Joe over here just wants to make sure everybody is in the best position to win. That's all. Sorry, I'm live watching the Red Sox game right now. Have they cut Dylan Cease? Meaning have they...
0: not yet.
1: Not yet.
0: One's, you know... Mm.
1: Stupid field scare. Didn't we just saw what happened in Sacramento with the stupid MRI machine that didn't work? Like, what are they playing on tomorrow night? What is it?
0: Two nights.
1: Are they putting clay down the ground? What are they doing? What are they doing? Like, who's going to play in that game? I don't know. Anyways, you mentioned Christian Gonzalez.
0: Yes, Christian Gonzalez, less than an hour ago on Instagram, has posted a picture of himself in his Patriots practice gear with the caption, I want to make sure I get it right, should have been done by now, but you didn't know how to handle the feeling.
1: Oh. Okay.
0: Should have been done by now, but you don't know how to handle the feeling, or you didn't know how to handle the feeling.
1: Ooh, I got a feeling. More than a feeling. Ooh, we could have some fun tonight.
0: I feel should have been done by now. I wonder what he's talking about, Joe.
1: Should have been done by now. Is that a song? Should have been done now.
0: I believe it's a Gunna song, according to his his Instagram there.
1: I feel like I know that song. I don't know why. I can't put it together. All right, let me set this up. Mike Reese works here, works at ESPN, the best in the business, right? Like, when I need something, like, Mike Reese, tell me, baby. Like, what's going on? That was Paula Abdul. Tell me, baby. Just what's... And he laid it out today in a tweet that basically said he got rolled over at the end of practice, which might be the reason why he is not at camp today. So I'm sure that when Mike Reese tweeted that today, there was permission to post it from somebody. I don't know who. Crafts, ESPN, whatever. And it's basically Christian Gonzalez's side saying, got rolled over at practice yesterday. Not gonna be a joint practice tomorrow. And the Patriots kind of going along with it, saying, yeah, he's holding in, fine, good. That happened today. And I had to sniff around. It was smelly. I could smell it. But you know what I didn't smell yesterday, Skaz? Did you see who got a contract yesterday? See who the Patriots gave an extension to?
0: Mr. Hunter Henry.
1: Up to 20 million, Skaz. Up to 20 million. How do you think Christian Gonzalez felt about that? And think about the timings, guys, because smelly. Hunter Henry gets his money yesterday. Today, Christian Gonzalez isn't on the field. There's a report that he got rolled up. And then we get the Instagram today.
0: Love a good Instagram, Joe. Nothing better.
1: Remember when he was in the Celtics suite with Street Team Joe? And he went like this? By the way, he was in the suite the other night with Lucy.
0: Just pay the guy. What are we doing?
1: So
0: you can't afford the effing field? Can you afford the effing cornerback? Like, what are we doing?
1: Well,
0: And I'm supposed to believe they're going to pay Drake May next year? $70 million a year?
1: Earlier this week, we had... I can't remember what it was, but I think I asked you, do you think Drake May is watching the Christian Gonzalez negotiations?
0: How about never mind the Christian Gonzalez negotiations? How about the field he's going to play on a weekly basis? You think he wants to play on that for the rest of his career? I'm not so sure.
1: I'm making a big deal and being hyperbolic about the turf. I hope they get it right. I think... I mean,
0: it's only their third opportunity to get it right. Hope they could figure that out.
1: Maybe I'm gullible or naive. Is that the word? Naive? I'd be naive, Skaz, to think that they could get a field that they could play on. Right? Like, I should probably be like, you know what? They can figure out.
0: What a high field. Bar. What right? A high bar.
1: They can probably figure out the field. Now, that cornerback who wants, you know. So, I think I heard this earlier today, but did Mike Giardi say something about... He kind of speculated that the Gonzalez camp isn't just looking to, you know, like if Witherspoon gets 31 and a half, he just doesn't want another 500. Yeah, let's hear this.
2: Well, look at it this way. AJ's been paid twice already. You know, he's got the big contract from Philly and then got the big extension from Philly before getting traded this offseason. Christian is obviously fighting for his supper, if you will, fighting for that big contract, which... as I wrote about earlier this week, they're not asking for just a little bit more than what the last corner made, whether you're talking about AAV, whether you're talking about which is around $31.5 million, what you're talking about. Total guarantees, which Trent McDuffie is 110. You know, there are variations of that as well. How much money is paid out in the first 2 years, first 3 years? That's how the players look at it. They're looking, and Devin Witherspoon, when I say they're, Devin Witherspoon, of course, he's told us they're friends. They share the same agent, as we've discussed here. They're not looking to just beat that by a little bit. They're looking to beat that by a lot of bit.
1: That's the second source, guest that has said this. Burt Breer last week, right, said that he didn't think that they were close. Mike Giardi now, another source, saying that, no, they're not just accepting a little bit more. They want more. I think we got ourselves a story here. I don't want to make it a story. Like, I want Christian Gonzalez on the football field. And for me, and I think for most of you out there who watch the game of football, you don't need to be a know-it-all or played the game or know anything that in that league, you pay quarterbacks, you pay pass rushers, and you pay defensive backs. You pay right left tackles. You just give them the money. It doesn't matter what they've done, who they are, you just give them the money. I mean, I'll give you an example, but the Dolphins bet wrong on Tua Tagovailoa, right? But you know what? They needed a quarterback. And now who's their quarterback, Skaz? Malik Willis? Like, what I'm trying to say is you had to do that. You had to do it. It's part of the price to play the game. How about the Jets, right? The Jets signed both Sauce Gardner and Wilson. They traded Sauce Gardner, and they got first-round picks for him. Jalen Ramsey, how many times has he been traded for first-round picks? Trent McDuffie just set the whole entire market, and you got first-round picks for him. If you don't want to pay a corner, just trade them after you sign them. And you'll get huge return back. Pass rushers. Micah Parsons got traded, right? How'd that work out? How'd Myles Garrett work out when he got traded? You just do it. You don't think about it. You don't play games. You just give him the money. Just like with Drake May next year, the day he's eligible, you should have a deal done for him because that's what you do. Not what the Patriots want to do. It's what the league does. The league does. You know what? We haven't talked about this yet. Have you looked at all the guys in the 2023 draft who've gotten paid? Look, guys, look up the 2023 draft. Look at every single guy that got drafted in the first round and tell me if they got an extension. Because they have. Bijan Robinson, Jalen Gibbs, right? Didn't Zay Flowers just get an extension? What about Will Anderson? Is he going to get some money too soon? Everyone in that draft class got paid. Paid. And they just did it. Because that's what you do in the league. You draft these guys, and when they're good, you give them extensions. That's just what you do. And when it comes to defensive back, you just pay the guys. And then if you don't want them in a year or two, or if it's too much money, you trade them and you get first-round picks. It's what you do. Why isn't that they make it harder? What's up with that? That drives me crazy.
0: Can I give you two from the 23 class that have not been paid yet?
1: Please.
0: CJ Stroud and Bryce Young.
1: They're up, right? They're eligible?
0: They're both on their 4-year rookie maxes still.
1: Okay, but the only reason why I think that they're there is, I mean, they got the 5th year option, which is, what do you think the 5th year option for Bryce Young is? 30, 40 million? See, I would pick that up, wouldn't you? Unless you could come to an agreement. Unless you think Kenny Pickett's the guy now. Or who's the guy? Haynes King the other night?
0: Bryce Young's rookie's 5th-year option will be between 25.9 and 26.5 million.
1: He's the number one pick. You sign him. You just pick it up, don't you? Like, you don't make it hard. You just pick it up. CJ Stroud, just pick it up. Now, I don't know if Stroud is the quarterback of the future for the Texans. He's there right now.
0: Can I ask you one, Joe, about Christian Gonzalez?
1: Yeah.
0: Why do you think he wants to blow Devin Witherspoon's money out of the water?
1: I mean, I know we've talked about it, but Witherspoon's got a
0: better resume. It's got a Super Bowl ring.
1: It's got a great resume.
0: It's got the same second team All-Pro that Christian Gonzalez has. Christian Gonzalez is a one-time Pro Bowler. I believe Devin Witherspoon is a three-time Pro Bowler. He's been in the league 3 years. If Christian Gonzalez is looking to blow him out of the water, I'm just not sure what the basis is there. He's a little younger. Maybe that's what he's, you know, using as his leverage. I'm just not quite sure where that's coming from.
1: Interesting. Just to top off, you're right. I mean, he got ranked, what, 28th best player in the league today? That's fine. I think he's a top. I would probably put Christian Gonzalez top 25 player in the league. 28, fine, right? I'm not pissed. He's probably a top 25 player in the league. I didn't see where Witherspoon was, did you? Actually, I haven't seen that one yet. But just to pay it off, Zay Flowers has gotten an extension. Jaxon Smith-Njigba has gotten an extension. I think Jack Campbell did too, right? Jahmyr Gibbs just got his. Jalen Carter, did you see that money? Bijan just got his. Poor Anthony Richardson will start on Thursday, so that's not going to happen. The Bryce Young, CJ Stroud thing will work itself out because it's either about a fifth-year option or you give him a new deal, right? Or you give him the fifth year with a new deal. Whatever it is, they'll be fine. Cornerbacks, you just pay them. Pay them. And then if you want to move them, do it. You'll still get a first-round pick and more. It bothers me. That one bothers me. Why do you want to play games with that? We'll hit the break. What else is going on? Oh, remember Alec Pierce? 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